0: It's 4 years ago.
1: No shiz. Yeah, you got to be insane and in a state of psychosis when you kill your kids. Please.
0: One of them was 3 years old. The other, just 11 months.
1: 3 and 11. Killed them both. Walked.
0: This case is eerily similar to the Lindsay Clancy murder trial. Right now, a jury is deliberating if the Massachusetts mother was suffering from postpartum psychosis when she strangled her three children in 2023. Eyewitness News reporter Darla Miles is live in Mott Haven with more on the judge's ruling.
1: I wonder if this is going to lead to an epidemic of women that are kill somebody. Maybe not necessarily their children, but maybe their husband or them, whatever. But it looks like it is more of a kid thing. And then you say, well, you know, I was postpartum depression. I was psychosis.
2: How long does that last for, Dr. Dan?
1: I mean, some cases
3: postpartum psychosis.
1: Some cases have forever.
3: It's 2 hours to 2 years. Oh. I mean,
1: to 20 years.
3: The
1: I mean, women are crazy, Delemmy. They're completely wired differently than we are.
3: They are. And women have, you know, unique stressors postpartum. I agree with all of that.
1: I do, too.
3: But
1: I don't want any
3: doesn't
1: woman.
3: Excuse you for killing. You know, anyone that kills their kids is psychotic.
1: I don't want any woman.
3: But anyone that kills their kids should be killed themselves.
1: I don't want any women to think that I'm not, you know, recognizing how the severity of postpartum depression. It's a real thing. I can't sit here and tell you that I know anything about it because I don't. It could be far, far, far the worst thing that a woman has to go through. I've never gone through it. I never will. So I cannot judge those that have. But I do think that fundamentally, regardless of how insane you are and how much, what type of level of psychosis you have, you genuinely know right from wrong. And you cannot, under any circumstances of being insane or depressed or, you know, is kill your children. Like, that's where fundamentally, that's where we start and stop, is the fact that you took your children's lives.
2: Could you kill your husband and get away with it?
1: Probably.
2: Like, honestly, like, could you?
1: Maybe more so, you know, Dan, especially if a man abused a woman, if a man put his hands on her. You know, I think you could maybe potentially kill your husband and have a better excuse. Because your kids can't beat you. They can't get, you know, mental anguish.
3: So you're talking about a battered wife syndrome / psychosis versus a postpartum psychosis. Completely different. The hormonal shifts, you know, surrounding childbirth and the time afterwards are significant. But, you know, most of these crazy guys, like in New York, that are just talking to themselves and to, you know, the earth, and then all of a sudden push someone in front of a train, they're crazy. They still committed murder.
1: Yes.
3: They need to be taken out of society.
1: Right.
3: For one reason or for the other, it's either because you want to, you know, punish them or treat them. Or rehabilitate them. Either way, they need to be removed from society for extended periods of time.
0: Darla?
4: Sandra, a psychiatrist for the prosecution in this case ruled that Damone Fleming's symptoms, the onset of those acute psychotic symptoms, started during a peripartum period. That's during pregnancy, not postpartum. She was under medical care at the time.
1: You know, and women that revert back to this as the excuse as to why they killed their children. At the end of the day, you know who you're being most disrespectful to? The 99.9% of women who are able to get through it and not harm their children. Those women are able to do it. God bless them. And I'm sure that there's been some women that have gotten it as bad as these people have, and they just got through it. They, for lack of a better term, womaned up and did the right thing. Most women do that. This makes these women look bad when you now have an excuse as to how you could do something this tragic.
4: Of the stabbings, but we found out from prosecutors, from their psychiatrist, that she
1: stabbed him, by the way, which is the second most brutal way to kill your child, next to strangulation.
4: It stopped taking her medication the day or during the time of the stabbings.
5: In reviewing the evidence and the discovery in the case, including the police officers' body-worn cameras, it was apparent to me that this was someone suffering from a very severe mental psychosis.
1: I'm in mental psychosis.
2: Why can't guys have it?
1: Yeah, why can't we have it? Dan's insane. I mean, in his genius type way. I'm insane in my white trash type way. And
3: But we're not trying to kill people.
1: I know. But if we were to kill somebody, nobody would give us a break. Nobody would say, well, you know, Dan snapped because he's got A, B, and C, and D. So it's going to be okay. We're going to make it down to a misdemeanor. Dan, you're going to just go to the mental ward for about 5 years. We're going to let you out. No big deal.
4: In November 2022,
1: Damone... Dan be like, hey, I'm behind on my Lamborghini payment. That's causing me some anxiety. I might not be able to have three Lambos. I might have to sell one of them.
3: I'm going to have to kill this really toothy person.
1: I'm
3: going to
1: kill my two kids because I had to sell my 86 Don Johnson Lamborghini. Steve made me do it. Steve's fault. Steve made me do it.
4: Fleming was experiencing overwhelming hallucinations, which directed her to slash the throats of her two young sons.
1: I think you slashed the throats of your two sons, you crazy bitch. And they're going to let you out eventually, babe.
4: Mm-hmm. Three-year-old Deshaun and 11...
1: Two little beautiful kids had no chance in life. No longer with us, brutally killed. I mean, there's killing somebody, then they're slashing your infant child's throat. Jesus God.
3: The only thing that you could argue that's good from this is that her broken genes aren't passed down to the next generation.
1: Yeah, I mean, if she gets out?
3: Cleaned up her genetic.
1: What if she gets out though and she has another couple kids? They're not sterilizing her.
4: This part of the findings of psych evaluations conducted by both the defense and prosecution announced Monday in a Bronx criminal courtroom.
5: On Monday, the court allowed Ms. Fleming to plead not responsible by reason of mental disease or defect.
4: The killings happened nearly 4 years ago, but delayed by Fleming's mental state and her inability to understand the proceedings.
1: I don't understand most things that happen in my life. But I'm not killing anybody. We got to go to words because Dan's got to go. Back in a minute.
4: Don't be mad at him, dude. Be happy for him. He would be happy for you.
6: Yep, they got it all figured out.
7: Oh, no, I'm happy for him. I'm so happy for him that I would like to beat him with my happiness.
6: Bubba the Love Sponge returns after this.

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0: just me and Lummy right now. Did you see that guy that was able to, like, dupe $1.3 million out of chicks? That he was a San Francisco 49er guy. His last name was Love. And he was able to, like, get a San Francisco 49er helmet.
1: He was going to be an NFL player, was arrested.
0: Get a helmet and act like he was working out on the beach.
2: Yeah, and he had an 18-year-old accomplice that I guess was putting out a bunch of things on, like, Google. So if you did research his name, it did look like he was attached to the 49ers.
0: Yeah, and then he had, like, he would, so he'd go on Tinder and various dating places and attract these chicks that he was a San Francisco 49er player. And he had, like, some, I don't know, like, some kind of AI or some kind of locker room footage. Or he might have been privy to some locker room footage, and he would use that. And then he would strategically be with these chicks, like at dinner or something, and then his financial advisor would send him a text to be like, hey, Jay Love, or whatever his name was, I got this $450,000 apartment complex financial windfall that we're going to do like 26% returns on. If you got any friends that'd like to commit a little bit of their savings, now's the time to get in. So that while he's at dinner, this financial guide would be sending him all these kind of deals, and then he'd be like, you know, the girl would be like, "What are you looking at?" It's like, "Well, you know, I got my financial guy. He's got this opportunity for us to not for you, for me to invest into this particular investment, and I can only let a certain amount of my VIP friends know about it because it's going to be huge returns." And then these stupid bitches would give him like their life savings.
2: Yeah,
0: like he got $1.3 million from just bamboozling chicks from dating web apps as if he was the San Francisco 49ers, and he had his buddy text him financial windfall opportunities while he was at lunch with these bitches, and they'd write him like, you know, $3,000, $4,000, $5,000, $10,000 checks.
2: It worked.
1: Man posing to be an NFL player was arrested in Boise for allegedly scamming more than 24 women out of $1.3 million over the past 4 years. KTVB's Terrence Holton has been tracking this today. Terrence, what is
0: it? I don't know this to be true. I might have to look into a little bit more, but I wonder if, like, he got some bigger girls that, like, you know, because, like, a really, really hot chick, you know, they're...
2: You're not falling for it.
0: Well, I don't think they are. I don't think they are. But, you know, I'm thinking if you get a bigger girl and she thinks she's got this San Francisco 49er, you know, wide receiver, you know, some really hot, famous, you know, athlete that's paying her attention. I think the bigger insecure girl writes that check. And maybe the hot 9 or 10 doesn't write that check.
2: Just so people, also women out there do know, so they don't get duped. If an NFL player shows up on a date with his 49ers jersey on, probably not a good player.
0: No. You're right. Like, professional athletes.
2: He showed up with his jersey on.
0: Professional athletes do not show up with their jersey. In fact, most professional athletes don't show up with anything that would be any indication that they play for anybody,
2: except if they got done with practice.
0: Yeah, maybe
2: you like know, a practice gear. Yeah,
0: maybe,
2: or
0: like maybe they had like a, you know, property to the Packers, wait, like some kind of.
2: But not their jersey when they're going out to dinner.
0: No.
1: This man exactly accused of.
0: So let me. Maybe it was some of the bigger girls that'd
2: true.
0: Be like, man, I really like to have a hot African American wide receiver as my that plays for the Niners. My boyfriend.
2: Mm-hmm.
0: Whew. He wants me to invest in this apartment complex, only wants $15,000. He said, I'm going to be able to flip that around. You know, not only am I going to have a hot African-American in-shape boyfriend who plays for the 49ers, but I got a chance to make some money with this dude, too.
2: Perfect.
3: Yeah, Eddie, Dejon.
0: And you know, those big girls got more money. They don't.
2: Their credit's good.
0: Yeah, they're not spending anything on money on anything.
3: Love and Taylor.
0: Certainly don't. Not gym memberships or nothing.
3: Or Jamie Chen.
0: And who am I to talk? Look at me. I'm fat, out of shape. My back hurts. I've determined that I'm 2 more years and I'm out of here. Like, I may have to put you guys on notice. I'm done. I'm retiring at 62.
2: Oh, boy. 62.
0: I am. Yep.
2: Better start looking.
0: I'm over this nonsense. Okay. I just live life.
3: And I've been
0: actually, let me at 62. I think I'm going to back it down to 3 days a week. So you'll still have a job.
2: Oh, thank you.
0: Yeah, no problem.
3: Charged with a conspiracy to commit wire fraud and wire fraud, all while pretending to be an NFL star.
4: Dejon Love pretended to be a wide receiver.
0: See, I don't know where he got that footage on me. That's the one footage that they're like thinking that he may have got found somebody in the Niners.
2: Well, it's probably not even him, though.
0: Yeah, you're probably right.
4: Love it's probably just pretended someone to be a wide receiver for the San Francisco 49ers with an Instagram.
0: Hold on. Actually, I think the that's the Chiefs. That's the Chiefs.
2: Yeah, it wasn't even
4: Francisco
2: the right.
4: 49ers.
0: Yeah.
4: With an Instagram aimed to trick women into believing he could invest their money. Love posted videos to social media showing off what appeared to be a lavish...
0: And here's the other deal. There's no San Francisco 49ers that are going to the beach with their helmet. I mean, you look like Johnny Douchebag if you're like if you're really a 49ers. You're not going to the beach with your helmet. You're never taking your helmet outside of the facility ever unless you're traveling to play. And at that time, the equipment people take your helmet. Like, you don't... You don't have your helmet with me.
4: Lifestyle.
5: Okay, so I'm on my way to get my mom. I know I get a lot of fans who want to know how football works or how I got involved in the league.
4: Love met many women through dating apps, allegedly scamming victims in Idaho, Oregon, Washington, and California, portraying to them that he was a wealthy NFL player, developing relationships to convince the victims to invest with him into fake accounts. According to federal prosecutors,
0: Boom, would double or triple the value of their investment. So he's like, yeah, baby, you know, give me that 15 grand. I'm going to be able to turn it on to 45 for you. She's like, man, not only am I getting some San Francisco 49er wide receiver D, but I'm able to triple my money. I don't even know that he was giving her the D. I don't even know that he was giving these bitches the D.
4: Love promised their money would double or triple in a short amount of time. Love's partner in the alleged scam was 18-year-old Jamie Chan, who was accused of pretending to be Love's financial advisor. Chan would validate Love's faulty bank accounts. Screenshots show millions of fake dollars in an account. According to iCloud messages, Chan called Love a, quote, vet manipulator. After the pair received money, the two would cut off communication with the...
0: Yeah, let me... After he'd get money from old girl, he'd block him. He'd block him. So old girl just wrote him however long, and, you know, and then...
4: Victim. The same was the case if someone ever asked too many questions.
0: By the way, in the testimony here, Love blocked communications with him but kept their money.
4: Ever asked too many questions. Prosecutors say that when a few victims got suspicious of Love...
0: Dejon Love is a wide receiver for the San Francisco 49ers, and information about his position, contract, and teammate texting habits is unavailable online. It is also associated with the team through various social media articles. So I think this guy, his little 18-year-old cohort, I think that guy went on and manipulated Google search to show this guy. Actually, if you were to search this guy, it came up this way.
2: Yeah, that's what they were doing. He was feeding the algorithm.
4: Of different search engines and artificial intelligence would occasionally state that Love did in fact play for the 49ers.
5: Okay, so those two screenshots posted... and that's Google.
4: On Monday, the two were arrested after Chan flew to the Boise airport to meet Love. None of the victims identified or interviewed reported receiving any returns on their money.
0: And they were all big girls who couldn't get regular D and were absolutely enamored that they were going to get some wide receiver 49ers D. And so they wrote checks like you wouldn't believe to the tune of $1.3 million.
2: So I sent you a picture of one of the early ones. This is a girl that was, I guess she was one of the first ones that he scammed. Yeah, she's not bad.
0: Let me see.
2: But it was early on.
0: Yeah, but she also's got a ton of makeup on.
2: Yeah.
0: That's highly filtered.
2: And she's a 49ers fan, so she knows.
0: And we don't know what the lower rig looks like.
2: That's true.
0: Have you ever seen like a real fat ass but a real pretty face?
2: Yeah.
0: Yeah.
2: That's true.
0: So... I mean, she looks hot, and she's got the over the top eyelashes, but just look at that makeup. Imagine that thing wearing off on your pillow at night, and you wake up, she's like a no foundation and all that kind of stuff.
2: This story reminds me of your one nanny that fell for the Buccaneer guy.
0: Oh yeah, I had a nanny named Tina, and when Tyler was a baby, and I had 50% custody. She you know, it's like she'd have every other weekend off. I'd have Tyler. We'd have his mom and I exchanged in 7-day increments. So he'd stay with me for a week, then he'd stay with her for a week. It was longer periods were healthier. You know, it was just cooler. So, you know, so every other week she was off. My nanny was off. And, you know, like she would keep the house clean a little bit, but not, it was just me by myself. Me and Cato. Cato lived with me. And so one day, Cato comes to me and he goes, "Hey, Bubba, what?" He goes,

0: Leroy, and he is a place for the Buccaneers. I go, well, let me see picture of Leroy. And it was this black guy from Ybor City that knew he had, you know, a Danish out-of-town nanny that, you know, isn't as necessarily up on being able to know who's a, you know, who's a Buccaneer. She just associates black guy in shape with Buccaneer, a guy that had a Buccaneer jersey on.
1: Oh, he jersey player, yes.
0: Oh, yeah. So I'm like, Tina, that guy's not a Buccaneer. Oh, yes, he is. He says when the season starts, I will get to go to the game. No, you're not. And she fought me for like 2 weeks. And finally, he tried to get like steal $300 or $400. Like, she didn't make that much money. You know, she didn't have very much. You know, like, they know the only room and board and like, you know, $200 a week. So she wasn't overly loaded. But he, sure enough, asked her for like $800.
1: Of course.
0: And she didn't give it to him.
1: Oh, nice.
0: And at that point, he got really mean to her and called her a bunch of names and what have you. And I think she was on a, not a date, but she was in his car at Ybor, and he kicked her out of the, and then I get a call like at 2 a.m. on a Saturday, and she's like, she's crying. And she's down at Ybor, and she's like, can you come pick me up, you know, Bubba? And I'm like, well, yeah, I guess. Where you at? I'm in Ybor. And my friend that was a Buccaneer, he kicked me out of the car when I started asking. So I gave her a list of questions to ask, Lummy.
1: No good.
0: Like who the head coach was, and like just some different, who the general manager was, and, you know, just various, you know, questions.
1: Yeah, basic questions that he should know.
0: Who was the backup quarterback? And he couldn't answer it, and so he kicked her out of the car, and I had to go pick her up. Poor thing was crying. She's like, you were right, Mr. Bubba. You were right.
1: Did you blast her out with that?
0: No, I didn't blast her. Oh. I didn't touch her. I never had any physical. I never, ever hooked up with any of my nannies. Never. They were like not. It was like a code among nannies not to have sex with the host dad. It was like a code.
1: Smart, yeah.
0: Unfortunately. me and Cato tried to crack that code. I'm telling you that right now. She'd have. So I had a big pool. And, you know, every other weekend, I didn't have Tyler. So she'd have all of her other nanny. They'd have nanny pool parties. Danish nanny pool parties on Sundays at mine. And there'd be like 9 or 10 of them. Yeah, and I'd be like, me and Cato be like, oh my God, look, I mean, they were all like 19, 20, 21, just popping. But we didn't, I mean, you know, we were pretty much out of gas. We were pretty much out of gas.
1: Out of gas 20 years ago?
0: Yeah.
2: I own a $15 million.
0: This is this guy posing to be a 49er player.
2: Home in Malibu on the beach. I own a $20 million home in Beverly Hills that I just bought in March of last year, or this year, no, last year, we're in 2023.
0: This guy was the long play, was he not?
1: He sure was.
0: And here's the other thing. NFL players, or even professional athletes for the most part, that really could afford a $15 million home here, a $20 million home there, they're not making Instagram videos about it. They're living quietly in their very rich life without having to put what they own on Instagram. Only insecure posers that really don't own this stuff do this sort of things.
2: Also,
0: you don't see Tom Brady being like, yeah, I just want to let you know, I got a private jet, got a Miami place, New York place, New England place, got a place over in France.
1: Making
0: $35 million a year on Fox. You know how I am. You know, I'm Tom Brady.
2: Beach house in Southeast Miami, Florida, and I own a penthouse on Billionaires Row, downtown Manhattan in New York.
0: Meanwhile, this fraud doesn't own anything.
2: Home.
0: I think they said he lived like in a 1 or 2 bedroom apartment.
1: Yeah.
0: With the other bad guy.
2: I'm going to show you a little bit of it. I just bought it, so a lot of things are still getting sent over, and I'm not here a lot. So, I'm going to show you.
0: What a dick. What a dick.
2: Some stuff in this house. And like I said, this is the house that I
0: recently. I should do the opposite of this. Be like, hey, I used to be in a big ass house. Used to have a plane. Used to be able to pay cash for an Escalade. Went to buy my wife an Escalade and I laid it on my American Express Black card.
1: Then yeah. You grew up in your Crown Vic.
0: Now I'm in an 04 Crown Vic flying southwest to Indiana, going to Bob Evans and getting the two for the, the, the

0: 2 for $12 deal. Going to Applebee's and getting a 3 for $25 deal.
1: It's a good deal.
2: Jimmy just bought. So you can only imagine how my multi-million dollar estates look.
0: Man, what a dick. I hope this guy gets a lot of time.
2: And this house is, you know, really new, brand new community. One of the safest communities.
0: Why don't you show us then? Why do we just got to see the ceiling for?
2: And
0: you fraud.
2: California. And for me being rich, you know, safety is everything.
0: For me being rich.
1: I like this guy.
0: I need to do it. You know, for me being formerly rich, now broke as a joke, I live pretty much on a smattering of donations from the Great Bubba Army. Other than that, I would be just absolutely washed up and pretty much homeless. Thank God Merch Creek gives me a place to stay. Otherwise, I'd be absolutely destitute. I'd be living in Warsaw, Indiana, working at the park department for Larry Plummer. I'd be on the mowing crew. At least I have a Skag mower to run.
2: Okay. So I'm going to show you some stuff. And we'll go from there. And I'll show you some of the car. Matter of fact, I got my keys on me. So,
0: I mean, they say they would go out and rent these high-end cars for like a day or two and shoot like 10 different videos with outfit changes and everything.
1: Makes sense.
0: Yeah, let me show you the keys to my 04 Crown Vic. I used to have a smart car, but I gave that to Bobby. And I got a 82 cream machine that I'm supposed to get back. Yeah.
1: Four-wheeler.
0: Oh, don't mind that decent truck over there. My sister owns half of it. I had to get her to co-sign back when I couldn't get financed. Yeah, that's how I roll, bitches.
2: This is my Lamborghini.
1: Oh.
0: Okay, just because you have a Lamborghini keychain. And these and these dumb girls were stupid enough. Yo, he's got a Lamborghini. Look at the keychain.
2: Huracan. Evo. This car is $340,000. It's worth more than that now. This is my ZR1 Corvette. That's $190,000. Mm-hmm. Here's my Hellcat Charger Red Eye. That's $140,000. And then here's my AMG Benz AMG 63S. That's about $200,000. So these keys here is probably worth about $1 million close to.
0: Man, you're a dick. I've seen enough. You disgust me. I hope they throw the book at you. You fraud.
1: He's probably not going to get anything. They'll probably let him go.
0: Oh, yeah, probably let him go. In today's world, you know, it'd be cruel to put this guy in jail for 10 years for stealing $1.3 million for big girls that wanted wide receiver boyfriends. That's too mean for him. Give him 6 months probation. That's how soft we are nowadays.
1: No, it's in Oregon, so definitely.
0: Yeah, absolutely. Those tree-hugging granola bitches.
3: If you love that segment, then check out BubbaArmyHQ.com and do a deep dive on past shows. Wow. The Bubba the Love Sponge show will be right back.

0: everybody freaking out. Obviously, I know when I was gone is when Dolly Parton died. What a tragedy. I mean, like, I never knew anybody to be able to say anything bad about her. She was such a good person. And as we heard it on the radio when we landed in Indiana, and then Erica asked me this one question, and I think that it... The answer to this question completely explains as to how smart Dolly was and how well-liked she was, and it was because of her intellect and because of her knowing how to market and knowing how to play the game, I think, as to why she was so well-loved. And the one question that Merch Crick asked me was, you know what, was she, not that it matters, because it doesn't, but Merch Crick's always keeping score. She's like, was Dolly a Republican or a Democrat? And you know what I said?
1: You don't know?
0: I said, nobody knows. And that is what's brilliant from her, in the fact that she never got political. And she always just was like, you know, went with, you know, like, supported our president, because you're supposed to support our president regardless of your political affiliation. But out of respect to the office, you respect the person in that office. And so not being able just to blurt out what she was showed you how brilliantly she played that game. Meaning, like, you know, let me, she never, you could never say, oh, well, she's a Republican, because Republican tends to be, you know, what country music is all about. But in her Dolly World, you know, deal, one, Lummi, I think that she, you know, admired Hillary Clinton because of her strength for women and what have you. But then her Dolly World had kind of a liberal theme with regards to global warming and recycling and things like that. So it's my opinion that she played the game perfectly, because you couldn't necessarily immediately tell what she was.
1: Yeah, she said she'd always try to stay neutral.
0: Right. And that's what you got to do if you're going to be as well-loved as she was. Nobody could, you know, Republicans can't say, well, you know, I know she was a big liberal because she backed Hillary Clinton. And went, no. Because, you know, the conservatives were like, you know, I think she spoke kindly of Donald Trump, or in the few interactions that she's had was pleasant to Donald Trump. She never got on, you know, she's not like Rosie O'Donnell or Jimmy Kimmel or, you know, Jesse Waters, or, you know, there's both sides of the spectrum with regards to celebrities and who they endorse. Like, you know, most people, you kind of have a general idea as to what side they're on. Right?
1: Yes.
0: You know, most very famous people. But, you know, here she is, very famous, very loved, and maybe one of the reasons why was because she played it right down the middle.
1: Looks like she was offered the Presidential Medal of Freedom 3 times and refused it.
0: Probably from 3 different parties. I mean, well, at least 2. Yeah. I guarantee you, maybe Barack Obama, you know, Trump, Biden. You know, I bet you those were the 3 that...
1: It was 2 under Trump and 1 under Biden.
0: Okay. But she said no thank you to either.
1: Yep.
0: Right?
1: Yes.
0: No thank you to Trump. But, so, you know, Biden's people probably came in and be like, hey, she told Trump no. So that means we could scoop her up. We'd love to have Dolly Parton here in the Rose Garden. And, you know, she's very well loved and what have you. And then so the Biden team reaches out. Hey, Dolly, we want to give you a Presidential, you know, Medal of Freedom, the highest honor that can be bestowed upon an American citizen. And she's like, no, kindly, no, I don't want, I said no to Trump, and I'm going to say no to you, just darling, just because you're a darling and I'm a darling and I love everybody. And I'm Dolly Parton with big ass jugs.
1: Hmm.
0: The story that's been told now, and good for Dolly, is that Elvis tried to buy the rights. Well, you know, I Will Always Love You.
1: Yes.
0: And Elvis, so she did it, and I think she took it to number 1 back in 1974. And then Elvis tried to buy the rights to the song for like a minimal amount. And she's like, no, I'm not going to sell the rights to that song. Now, he did it, but I know that, I think that all the money he made for him went to her, or a large percentage went to her. And so then when she finally licensed it out to Whitney, Whitney took I Will Always Love You to number 1 as well. And Dolly Parton made $10 million because she held out.
1: Smart.
0: And made $10 million. I mean, she was smart. She was well-loved. And, you know, again, I didn't know that she had been offered two, you know, three presidential, you know, what is it called?
1: Freedom medal. Yeah,
0: freedom.
1: Freedom.
0: Tali, we want to offer you a big medal that says freedom. I think she might have had the biggest knockers in Hollywood.
1: She's worth $600 million.
0: Oh, is she really?
1: Yeah.
0: Oh, I mean, she's loaded.
1: She didn't have any kids either.
0: She didn't?
1: No.
0: Yeah, she was just, I don't know. I genuinely can't tell you the last person that died that was as well-liked and non-polarizing as her. Meaning, like, Republicans liked her, Democrats liked her, blacks liked her, whites liked her, women liked her, men liked her. Like, you know, everybody loved Dolly Parton. And I think our president ordered half staff for all, you know, all government buildings and what have you for an entire week. I think it goes clear. Did she die on Friday or she die on Thursday?
1: Thursday.
0: So, you know, I don't know if it's Thursday to Thursday or Friday to Friday, but the United States government ordered all government, you know, buildings and, you know, Americans for the most part to fly your American flag at half staff, which is the highest honor that can be bestowed upon you upon no longer being with us, upon death, is the flags, all American flags at half staff. So that's pretty cool. Not only just, you know, for a whole week, right?
1: Yeah, it looks like it's going to be going till Thursday.
0: Never met her. Never, ever met her. Lummy, we're out of here, my friend. Thank you for the first day back, making it so smooth, my friend.
1: Thank you, sir.
0: Appreciate you. Dr. Dan, we'll see you tomorrow. Gary Cantrell, you've been killing it. Macho Man, Lummy. New York Greg, we'll see you tomorrow.
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1: Why was he
2: the Muslims
1: about?
2: Got a football team yet?
3: The Muslims don't play football.
4: No.
3: Why not? Where do you get the Muslims having a football team?
4: Yeah, where did that even come from? I would love to. Yeah, that's a good question. Let's delve.
1: Because the Muslims are trying to take over America like they did England.
4: No, the Muslims aren't taking over American football, Gene. It's a safe space. If you want to not see a lot of Muslims, you can go to a football game.
3: I mean, is there any Muslim NASCAR drivers?
5: No, we don't allow that.
3: Oh, I can't wait for that to happen.
4: Oh, my God.
1: They just get crashed.
4: Abdul Sharif Rahim is...
1: in the wall, turn one. Last we got him. Drop it a green.
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0: A little rusty.
1: Hold on here, everything. Make sure I got everything going.
0: Yep, everything's up. Because let me, like, you know, I wasn't the last person to touch this stuff, no, so it's not all necessarily where I got my little levels, if you will. Yeah, there you go. I think we're good. Phew. It's been a while. It's almost been a week. Was it Monday, Tuesday last week? Then I was gone.
2: Yes, yeah, sir. 6 days.
0: And you know what? I didn't listen to 1 second of the show. Not 1 second. But, and I think maybe I speak for all fans, it's kick-ass to go to Facebook or YouTube and just see the little highlights and shorts, the high spots that Gary cut up. Hell, you didn't even got to watch the show. Just, you know, Gary cuts up these little badass shorts and reels. Just hit those every day and you'll be up to speed pretty much. That's pretty kick-ass. Thank you so much, Gary. I appreciate it. So let me, how were things while I was gone? You know, you're the executive producer. Figured, you know, you probably had like maybe a little checklist.
3: Thank God you're back.
0: Right. Well, I mean, by all accounts from various, even the people that hate us account, everybody seemed to have liked it. They said that Friday was noticeably better than Thursday.
2: Friday was best of. So exactly.
0: I'm sorry.
2: I'm Nostradamus, man. They're just being polite.
0: I'm so sorry.
3: Yeah, they're just being nice.
0: No, I meant that Thursday was noticeably better on Friday, probably because Brian, you know, learned the logistics and the board and was a little bit more smoother. That, you know, people don't realize it. It's a lot. It's a lot to keep everything over here seamless and moving along and the various buttons you got to hit and stuff like that.
3: The fat pig, $10.
0: Oh, Seth Wiley also today. I don't have all my machinery turned on. Sorry. But Seth Wiley today on the PayPal right out of the box. So thank you so very much, Seth Wiley. So Lummy, you're just your only proclamation back to me would be, thank God I'm back.
3: Yes, it was. You could definitely tell that Babyface. I mean, he didn't do horrible. He was learning it.
0: I heard that's for Seth Wyatt, by the way.
3: He did.
0: I heard he did well.
3: Yeah.
0: I
3: mean, no. He admitted that it was more difficult than he had thought.
0: Oh, like what? How did that go? What'd he say? Like, God forbid somebody put me over a little bit. Stroke my ego a little bit. Love me. I need it.
3: That he, when he got to the office, I think he had to leave at like 2:30, 3 o'clock.
0: Because he was exhausted?
3: Yeah, he was exhausted.
2: Little guy.
0: That's the one thing people to realize. When you do host, it's mentally exhausting to keep it moving along and, you know, to keep on topic, which, you know, on time, on topic, try to be funny, try not to, Just try to be funny, you know, not be over here, you know, Johnny Dry Guy or no personality or nothing to talk about or anything like that. So anyway, I'm back. I did have some Dr. Diaco type travel experiences I thought maybe I would share with you.
2: Nice.
0: Not necessarily like, you know, what I did every day, but more of the traveling portion of getting to Indiana and back. Because, you know, when you travel, there's always some stuff that happens. Like, you get annoyed because they have, at Indianapolis, they have, probably 15 to 20 checkout, you know, TSA lanes. And they were only using one, just one.
2: Do you have a pre-check?
0: Well, Dan, I thought I did.
2: Did it expire?
0: That's a story in itself, my friend. So let's first start off Tampa to Indy. First of all, if you don't live in Tampa like we do, and you don't travel a lot through Tampa, you know, if you live like in, you know, Columbus, Indiana, unless you were coming down to Tampa to visit us or to visit, you have no reason to fly. Tampa will never pretend. I don't think Tampa's a big layover city. And I just think that, you know, if you're flying to Tampa or out of Tampa, great, you can experience the Tampa airport experience. But other than that, you're not gonna. And you don't realize how good you have it in Tampa until you travel to a couple other, you know, airports that are just absolutely the worst. Like, from the amount of lines to how fast their TSA is to how easy it is to get on the gate to the easy shuttle service we have compared to walking in other places. It just Tampa's great. So we get through TSA perfect with Tampa. No big deal. I have, Dan, I have TSA pre. Okay? That's what I have. Now, Tampa has a TSA pre line. So, boom, you go right through there. They don't take pictures of your wiener. I wore my Georgia steel-toed boots.
3: Yeah.
0: I wore those. Yeah, it's just easier for me. They slip on and they're kind of a leatherly type boot deal. So I can wear, I don't like traveling with two pairs of shoes because it takes too much room up. So the pair of shoes that I wear is what I'm going to be wearing the entire time. So you can't go wrong with a boot in Indiana. So I got a boot on. And they do have steel toes in them, so I always put them aside, because if not, they'll... So I go through Tampa, get through Tampa fine, and Lummi, I use my Southwest points in a very Brian-like way, and was able to pay for me and Erica's flight complete. All tickets to Indy and back, so I bought four tickets total. I had enough points to pay for it. I've been saving up a lot. So in doing so, when I'm signing on with the Southwest, through the Southwest portal 2-3 months ago when I bought these tickets, it said, because I was a Southwest Visa credit card holder or something like that, that I'm like a preferred Willie, and you can get like up front seating, which gives you a little bit more leg room, which normally costs you like $50 or something. And your first and a complimentary cocktail.
3: There you go.
0: Yeah. Really? And pre-boarding. So I pick row one, right? Like, hey, I want to be in the front row because I hate being in like, and I'm sure all you do, hate being in row like 18, 19, because when you get off the plane, it literally sometimes is like 15 minutes, 20 minutes before they start, because they file it out single by single. So, I mean, the farther back you are, it takes sometimes, it takes a while to get off the plane. But if you're in row one, pew, right out there, right? Pew, right out. So, but I didn't anticipate, I should have, but on a lot of airlines, the front row, the seat, the arms between the two seats,
3: they don't move.
0: Sometimes they're just like solid.
3: Yeah, they are.
0: You can't move them. Well, that was I was like, oh my God, because I'm used to lifting the armchair up and using, at least a good, listen, if I was to be intellectually honest, at least a good 25% by the time I spread on out, and she's like 112, 115 over there.
2: She only needs 75% of the seat.
0: She doesn't even need that.
3: Right.
0: I mean, please. But anyway, not when they got the no arm rest Willie. I'm like, oh my God. So I got to squeeze my ass in there. But Lummi, see, you guys don't understand, when you're as fat as me, you have travel anxiety. And that is the number one anxiety is, I usually, without getting an extension based on about my size right now, can get the belt buckle to buckle. Now, it's there's not a lot. There's not, like, when Dan buckles his up, there's probably 12 inches of belt left over when he cinches it really up, Well, there ain't much belt left when I buckle.
2: Do you have to like suck in to do it?
0: Now, sometimes I do, Dan. Really? Different airlines have different lengths of belts.
2: Do the newer planes have longer belts?
0: I think they do. So I go and I'm like, okay, well, I don't have my seat, my seat armrest won't lift up, and I'm pouring my ass into this area. I'm tight, but I'm fitting. Like, I'm fitting, but I'm tight. So I'm like, okay, let me see how far we are on the latch.
2: You didn't have to use any lotion to get into that seat?
0: No, but Dan, there have been times where I got to kind of stand up and put them across my legs because they won't cross my fat gut. But
2: Like the belt that goes really low?
0: Yeah, I kind of wedge it. And then the minute the flight attendant leaves, I open it up and I kind of stuff underneath my legs so they
2: pretend like it's still buckled.
0: Yeah. Listen, this is part of being fat. Let me tell you something. People don't realize when you're fat, you have like anxiety. So think about this, Dan. All the things you have on your mind when you're traveling, and then you also have to worry about, is the belt going to fit, or do I got to be that guy that goes, ma'am, can I get an extension, please? And then they, and then they're never undercover about it. They bring it right to you, like, oh, Mr. Klim, here's that extension. Like, they just don't kind of, yeah, Mr. Klim, you go, you just
2: no, discreet.
0: No, I mean, they just, they hand it to you like they're handing you a Diet Coke.
2: Is it bright orange?
0: Well, no, it's not bright orange, but it's, you know, it's very noticeable. It's the one, and a lot of times, Dan, when you ask for the extension, now, let me please know that I haven't needed an extension for about, for a while now.
3: Like, oh, good, okay.
0: But it's tight. You know, based on how much, you know, I weigh, you know, like over 310, and I start getting where I need extensions. If I'm under 300, which I am, by the way, not a lot, but I am. So, let me, I go to belt, I go to do my belt. I'm already squeezed in this son of a bitch where the armchair thing won't come up. And I'm like, oh my God, it fits. Like, I don't even got like maybe I, you know what? It's not so tight. I can even get my arm like in, like my arm in between my belly and like, I got a little bit of room. I'm like, okay.
3: Good start to the trip.
0: Yeah. So we get to Indy and we're first off, pew, pew, go right to Hertz. Now I got to tell you, I don't know what, rental car you guys use, and I've been all over the place over the years trying to get the best deal, but I remember that I was a Hertz Club, like President Club, back when I used to really travel a lot, you know, with Sirius XM and, you know, all the places we'd go. I mean, I became like a Hertz Gold member somehow. I don't know how I don't know how I qualified, but I did. And then so I'm still like, they haven't taken it away from me, even though I haven't rented much. And if you're a Hertz President Club, nothing's better than just getting off the plane. You get on Indianapolis, you get off the plane, you take this one little people mover over to the parking garage, which is where all the rental cars are, and then you literally don't even have to check in with anybody. Your name's on the car. Like, there's this sign, and it says, you know, B. Klim. There's a car underneath there. That's how easy it is. And then when you check out, you just give them your driver's license. They scan the VIN number, and you're on your way. And then in Indy, which I'm sure most car places have now, you don't even have to inspect the car. You know, before you had to have a guy go around, well, there's a ding there, and oh, there's a little bit of a scratch right there. Oh, look at the bumper. It's like something where, you know, you got to do that or they'll charge you. Well, now they got it. I'm sure they've had these around for years. It just shows you how long I haven't traveled. That you have you seen these car scanners where you drive through, Dan, like this almost mini car wash tunnel with no water? It's just this tunnel that's got lasers and red infrared lights, and it reads your entire car and like complete any little scratch or ding or anything, it documents it.
2: Wow, Avis in Philadelphia did not have that. We just got like into a car that was still wet from a half-assed wash.
0: No, man. So, if I can recommend Hertz, man, Hertz. So anyway,
3: the fat pig, $10.
0: We get this Volkswagen.
3: Oh, nice.
0: We get in a little bit of an argument. So. It the presidential club, they have like, you know, like a whole big section. I would say probably 30 cars, and it says just pick one. You know what I'm saying? So it has like, had a Toyota Camry there. It had like a Chevy, whatever the Chevy midsize four door is. And they had some kind of other nonsense, but they had one of these Volkswagen. Tiguans.
2: Doesn't Babyface have a Volkswagen?
0: I think he's got this actual car. I think Babyface has this actual car.
3: Yeah, he has that or an Atlas.
0: Atlas is nicer.
3: It's either one.
0: I'm sure he's got the lesser of the two. No, I'm sure he's got the more.
3: I think no. I think Dr. Dan's right. I think he's the one less.
0: No, I don't.
2: Yeah,
0: think
2: he jobbed himself out. No, of course he did. No,
0: these are only 37,000.
2: Yeah, he couldn't do 40.
0: Shut up. So, Merch Crick, I go, hey, let's just take the Toyota. You know, we have. No, she goes, I swear to God. like she even know. I read an article where the Volkswagen is the safest SUV on the road. And I go, what, do you plan on wrecking? Like, I mean, like
2: do no we one plans on wrecking.
0: That's what I'm saying. So we don't get into an argument, but we have this discussion. She's like, let's take the Volkswagen. I'm like, it's bigger. It's going to get way worse gas mileage than that other little one. She's like, I know, but Volkswagen SUVs are number one in crash test.
2: It's a good-looking car.
0: Now, hold on. So I'm like, what? Okay, let's just take some Volkswagen. Maybe I could use the extra room. You know, whatever. I got to tell you, man, these things are so nice on the inside. Their instrumentation, and I mean, they're just really, really, really nice.
2: They share parts with the Audis and the Porsches. I mean, it's all the same company.
0: I mean, it is. This Volkswagen.
2: They're expensive to fix.
0: What are they called again?
2: Taiguans.
0: The Taiguans. Oh my God! What a I don't know if I have any, if they can show me any instrument, if pictures of the interior, but oh my God, you wouldn't believe how nice these things are.
2: No, they are nice.
0: To the point where she's like, Merch Crick's like, maybe I can trade my Camry or maybe I can go over to Rolo's. And I'm like, whoa, whoa, whoa, when we're getting like a car payment and everything. Like, I don't know, but I think we're going to go look at them.
3: Nice. I talked to Rolo this past weekend about looking at a truck that he was working on for me.
0: Man, I think I might be over there kicking the tires. On these, what do they call it?
2: Taiguans.
0: On the Taiguans.
3: Yeah, I was trying to push
2: Taekwondo.
0: On the Taekwondos.
3: I was pushing Ashley to a Volkswagen too while we were over there.
0: Yeah, so I'm gonna see what my trade-in's worth, and I'm going. They are. So I drove it, you know, for 4 days.
2: And living out here, you know, makes sense to have an SUV because you know, I imagine that cars struggle out here sometimes.
3: Did you like it though, Bubba? Did you like the drive?
0: I loved it.
3: Yeah.
0: I loved the hell out of it. You know, I walked in with a bad attitude. I will tell you this, on the brand new ones, like they don't have any USB ports. The new cars don't have USB ports. They got that one now that's littler. Have you guys seen it?
2: Yeah, because yes. Everyone's kind of graduated beyond the USB port.
0: Sure, to me,
2: dude, it's like $10 to upgrade your cables.
0: I'm really thinking about maybe a new phone.
3: Yeah, I think you might need that.
0: But hold on,
2: are you at?
0: But hold on,
2: I'm on phones.
0: I'm on a 12.
2: What?
0: Yeah, I'm on a 12.
2: Really?
0: Yeah. I'm on an iPhone Apple Pro 12 something.
2: The problem is, Bubba, with those phones, some of the new software just isn't supported by those.
0: I don't need
2: phones.
0: It though. Like I really, I mean, I don't.
2: Can
0: need,
2: you find me?
0: Can I? Yeah, I can do find me. Yeah,
2: of you course. Find it. Okay.
0: Yeah, I mean, yeah.
2: Because my daughter had an older one.
0: You talking about my penis
2: her.
0: Or my phone?
2: Your phone.
0: Okay, I'm sorry.
2: Yeah.
0: So anyway,
2: okay, I couldn't find Sophia's until she got a newer phone.
0: Well,
2: she had like a 13 or something, 12.
0: Whatever. I don't know. I have plenty of memory because I got the bigger memory in it. So I'm only like even 25% of my memory, even with all my pictures and everything. So I just don't want to switch over and like my phone. It doesn't seem to be. Here's what phones start doing when you need to get rid of them. One, they won't charge properly. Like, they won't maintain a charge very long because the battery's worn out. And then two, maybe you've cracked it or something like that. Or three, it's just super slow and you've ran out of memory. I don't have any of those problems. So, I mean, like, what do I need a new phone
2: so
0: for?
2: So you need to wait until the 18 comes out. Is that the new one? 18?
3: Yeah, the next one. But yeah, that would
0: but
3: be
0: I don't
2: you should probably wait for that and get a deal.
0: Okay, well, you guys tell me when that one comes out.
3: Okay.
2: Probably
0: okay?
2: 2 months.
3: Yes, sir.
0: All right, so the other thing is, let me, so I'm driving this this Taiguan, this Volkswagen Taiguan. I really like it to the point where Merch Crick and I are going to probably go over to Wesley Chapel of Volkswagen and, you know, maybe buy one.
2: What color would you get?
0: I'd get white. Yeah, I got to get white.
2: Why you got to get white?
0: I'm a white guy.
3: It's clean.
0: Everything I got, white. My truck's white, except my Crown Vic, and that was, you know, done with a spray can. No, sorry, Adam. No, but it's not real fancy. It's flat black. I parked in short-term parking at Tampa. Very top row. You know, it's
2: expensive.
0: $160.
3: Whoa.
0: Yeah, for 4 days. It's 40 a night. It's 40 a day. I'm like, what? Like, $160. I'm like...
2: So if you had taken the little bus to it or a little train to it and gone in long-term parking, it would have been, what, half of that?
0: Yeah, economy. But I mean, yeah, whatever. I'm not doing all that. I'm not doing all that nonsense. So anyway, had a great time in Warsaw. That my home team, what a great game. They play this Fort Wayne Northrop team, and I don't think they had one white guy on the entire team, and he was a quarterback.
3: Oh, of course.
2: Did you give a pep talk?
0: No, I just... No, not this year I did. But But I went to the Thursday morning practice and the Friday. I experienced it all. And, you know, it was a great alumni night. I think they had like 175, you know, former players and alumni, you know, come to the game. And it was just really a good deal. So Warsaw, you know, is a very much smaller city than Fort Wayne. Fort Wayne has like 4 or 5 high schools, and there's a lot more, you know, African-American athletes in Fort Wayne. I think Warsaw has a couple, but they're, you know, mostly all white boys. And well, I mean, the Fort Wayne Northrop Bruins, they looked like the Cleveland. They wore all white with orange helmets, and they looked like the Cleveland Browns. They had one guy in the middle, their nose guard. Our center, Warsaw center's like 6'1", 225, 230.
3: Yeah.
0: Their nose guard was 6'6", 350.
2: Jesus, that's like NFL size.
0: Yeah, this guy was huge. Anyway, Lummy, Warsaw won 29-28.
3: There you go.
0: It was just an absolute barn burner. And guess how many passes Warsaw threw?
3: One.
0: None. None. 61 running plays. I think one of their backs, their fullback, had 260 yards. Just their fullback. And they were just smash mouthing. But man, these black guys, they were big and they were fast. I mean,
3: not fast enough for Warsaw.
0: And Warsaw's a 5A team, and they're a 6A team, so they're even bigger. Warsaw beat them 29-28 because their field goal kicker was a complete ass bucket. He was the worst. So anyway, I travel back to Indy. Now, Dan, you speak of me having TSA, you know, pre-check, clear, all that kind of stuff. And so I have TSA pre.
2: It's the same thing as pre-check. Well, it says pre, and then there's a check mark afterwards.
0: There's a difference, Dan. Listen.
2: There's not.
0: No, you don't know what I'm going to say. I got something to say. You don't know what I'm going to say. I made a complete ass out of myself. So we go into Indianapolis, and they have a gate A and gate B. We're at airside B. So we go through, and it says clear to the right, clear lane. And then on the left, it just says general boarding. Okay. Well, I'm thinking I'm, you know, clear and TSA pre, that's the same. No. So I got this big ass line on general board, and I roll up like a big Johnny Slick, you know. Yeah, yeah. And they're like, okay, sir, well here. What's your pre number? I mean, say, what's your clear number? It usually is like your phone number or something. So I guess she's like, no. Let me see. Put your face into this. So I tried to put my face in this little box. They take a picture of me, and it goes. Meh, meh, meh. So I'm like, she's like, sir, are you sure that you're clear? And when I showed her my phone, I go, well, TSA pre. She's like, oh no, we don't have a pre line here. What? What do you mean you don't have a pre line here? No, we only have clear. We don't have pre. So I'm like, what in the hell? So yeah, I have to wait in line, Lummy, because I guess every airport's got a clear program, but not every airport has a TSA pre program.
3: Iggy McGillicuddy, $20.
2: So that's BS, Bubba, because they used to all have pre checks before they had clear. Because clear's a newer thing, and clear's supposed to be like an international thing.
0: Right, and I'm
2: like, now they're screwing all the pre checks.
0: So yeah, because so
2: that's
0: here's
2: ridiculous.
0: A guy like me who doesn't need to fly. I'm not going to fly internationally, but I want to fly. You know, like I go to, you know, I could potentially go see my dad in Reno. I go up to Indiana. You know, whatever. If I do any traveling, it's going to be domestically, not internationally. I don't need the clear gimmick, and most people in America don't. And I don't think most people have the clear gimmick. I think most people have the TSA pre, which is what I got.
3: Yeah.
0: So she goes, oh, no, sir. We don't. I said, so I can't go through this line? Like, she's like, no, sir. You have to go all the way around to that big line. You know, I mean, this line's big because it's every jobber. So we finally get up there, and I got everything ready. My boots off because I got steel in my toes, so they always set the detector off. Got my boots off, got my watch off, got my hat off, got my wallet in the thing. I got my roll-on. You have to put your roll-on in the container, too, now. They got to send that through. They just don't send it as a roll-on. They got to put it in a container. I think that should, like, Dan, I think the containers are how big an actual carry-on can be, so they can automatically determine right away if you're too big or not, if it won't fit in a bucket. So mine fits in the bucket perfect. Been waiting about 15-20 minutes longer than I need to, go through. Oh, man, your bag's been flagged. What? Your bag's been flagged. Come over here. So let me, I got to go. Me and Aaron.
2: Butt wipes in it? I
0: can, well, so,
2: did you have butt wipes
0: no,
2: in it? Because butt wipes will cause your bag to be flagged.
0: So I didn't know that, Dan, but thank you for knowing. Out. So I guess the federal largest amount of anything you can have liquid-wise is 3.6 ounces, which is just bigger than a trial size. So I have this this deodorant, this spray-on deodorant. It's actually Women's Secret. I wear women's deodorant for
3: some reason. It lasts longer.
2: Strong enough for a man, but made for a woman.
0: Yeah, well, I love, I forget which one it is. It's like Secret, and it's 4 ounces. It's like 4 ounces. Now it's like $6, $7. I don't care how much it costs. But so it's like, and I travel with it. It's noticeably smaller than the bigger jug that I have here. So all of a sudden, sir, this your bag? Yeah. Well, can you come over here? Yeah. Okay. Let me get my shoes and everything. He starts going through my stuff. I don't have anything there. I got some dirty, I don't got nothing in there. He goes, aha, there we go. I go, yeah, what's that? He goes, that, as you can see, it says 4 ounces. You're only allowed 3.6. And I it's not a wonder I didn't get thrown out because I got a little Dr. Diaco belligerent. I said, usually I'm just like, I try not to be belligerent. I just try to be Johnny Blinden guy. I don't want no problems. And I finally go, are you f-ing kidding me? Are you kidding? You flagged my bag, made me jump through all these extra hoops, open my bag up, take your little poker and prod it all away for something that's 0.4 ounces smaller, bigger than it's supposed to be. Sir, you have two options. You can, like something about something, or you can just leave it here. Well, I think the only options were, leave it here or don't travel. You're like,
2: at that point, Bubba, it's, they're confounding the rule. It's not that the container has to be 4 ounces. It's just the fluid in the container has to be 3.6 ounces.
0: Oh.
2: So what I would have done is I would have taken it and then sprayed it in his face for 30 seconds and say, now it's 3 ounces, asshole.
0: Well, you can noticeably, like, it's only half full.
2: Right. So you say it's not 4 ounces of fluid in here.
0: Oh, you know what?
2: F off.
3: Yeah.
0: See, Dan, that's the difference of you being smart and me being, Johnny Dumb Guy. So anyway, we get through that.
2: He just wanted to show everyone in the baggage check lane that you had Women's Secret deodorant.
0: But whatever. Thank God. Whatever. So, thank God I didn't have Erica's butt plug.
2: Hey, that's fine. Those are good. You can have pot. You can have butt plugs all day long. Just don't have 4 ounces of Secret deodorant.
0: Yeah, exactly.
2: Could take the whole plane out with that.
0: Would that have pissed you off too, Dan? It was kind of like an extra 5 minutes of them because they had two other people in front of me that were looking for bad stuff. God forbid I'm a 0.4, secret antiperspirant over caper, you idiot. So I actually cussed him out a little bit. Went to my gate, but let me see. So I had moved my ticket. I went on the Southwest app and modified my my return trip home to get. I had first row both ways.
3: Oh, nice.
0: Like, I'm going to get off this first row and get on like row 2 or 3. And so we got in row four, which was still like extra leg room and what have you. So how the flight attendants will sometimes, especially on Southwest and some of the lower budget deal like Spirit, what have you, when it was around, they would be kind of funny. Like they would be like, if you're traveling with your kid, I have no idea why you'd want to do that. Please secure your face mask over your, then help your child.
2: They think they're comedians.
0: No. So, and Dan, I will tell you this, like 95% of them are not funny.
2: I agree.
0: They are just funny in their stupid little world. It's cheesy. It's cheese dick. Like, it's just stupid.
2: It's like the whole Miguel thing I had. He had a 15-minute routine that sucked.
0: But I'll tell you this.
2: And he thought it was funny because he was a gay black guy.
0: But I'll tell you this. So this guy that does his routine, I wish, Lummy, to God, I just wish. I'm so stupid. I got to be quicker on the draw.
2: Oh, yeah.
0: Had I recorded this, I'm not saying it would go viral, but it could, because I'm going to tell you something, Dan, as much as people, this guy, and arguably, you, me, Lummy, we're probably a little more, you know, less likely. Like, some people would find, you know, some of this cheese stuff funny. We're a little bit tougher of a crowd, you know.
2: And we're sensitive to it.
0: Right, right.
3: Yes.
0: But this guy, Dan, I'm telling you, even you being a prick, this guy was absolutely hilarious. I mean, like, it was very entertaining, very funny, very funny.
2: You got yourself a precious gem.
0: So, and his name was Steve, and it was like a whole big rendition about, like, he goes, I think on one of the ones, he goes, something about if we crash land and like securing your belongings or something like that. And he goes, if you had any real money, you would have been flying United first class anyway. So chances are you don't have a lot of money in your wallet. Like, he was like, I mean, it was funny as hell. He was so funny. So that's good. That's good. So let me, I'm all buckled up. I lift up the seat, the armchair. I got plenty of room. And Southwest has it where you can hook up to their Wi-Fi. And then right there on your TV, you go to the Southwest portal. And courtesy of T-Mobile, you can, you know, watch. They have, like, you know, they had ESPN and ABC and NBC and Fox and CNN. So, you know, you can watch stuff. Like, you know, I watched some college football. And the Milwaukee Indy race, you know, right there on your phone. So we're flying back from Indy to Tampa, and this is my last thing that kind of not tripped me up, but was part of my travel experience. And I know that this has happened to every one of you people out there, everybody in here, and everybody that flies, and you know, a couple times a year, this is bound to have happened to you. And it makes me so uncomfortable, and I wish the parents would pay better attention. But in front of me, I was against the window. Erica was in the middle, and there was an older gentleman to you know, on the aisle. And I didn't have any. I didn't chit chat with him or nothing like that. I was watching. I had my earbuds in and was watching. You know, I think I watched the little bit of the Little League World Series too.
3: Nice.
0: So you know, I'm dialed in front of me. There's a mom that's in front of me. There's a kid in the middle, and there's the dad on the outside. Well, the kid, it's just little girl. She's cute, you know, like she's probably three, you know, and they give her an iPad, and she's playing around with that. Now she doesn't make any noise, and she's not disruptive, and she's quiet, and she's, you know, she's not climbing all over the seat, what have you. So she's being a good kid, but she has this thing where she would look through the cracks of the seats and look right at me. Just the kid would just look right at me. Now there's just only so many.
2: So
0: like,
2: this is behind you?
0: No, she was in front of me.
2: She looked back behind. Yes. Okay, I understand. Okay.
0: So her parents aren't paying attention, and like she's just staring at me, like just looking at me, and I look at her, and I just smile, be like, you know, I smile, and then she looks at me again, and I just kind of wave, you know, I like, hey, you know, hey, and then she just won't stop staring at me. And like, so I put my phone up by my face, Lummy, as I'm watching, you know, the Little League World Series, blocking her, but I can tell that she's still staring right at me.
2: You're playing peekaboo. That's cute.
0: No, peekaboo's cute for 2 minutes. Peekaboo ain't cute for 2 hours.
2: Really?
0: Well, I mean, think about it.
3: Yeah, you tell that kid to turn around.
0: I'd be like,
2: she was starstruck.
0: No, that's true. Stop.
2: Yeah, that's what it was, Lummy. It's like she saw John Cena.
0: That was stupid. She doesn't know. She saw some fat old guy. That's what she saw.
2: Hey, it's John Cena behind us.
0: But, like, I mean, has any of that ever happened to you where a kid starts staring at you and it makes you feel kind of uncomfortable?
2: I don't have kids staring at me. I had a guy staring at me at the Phillies game when I was up there. And I think he was videotaping me.
0: Well, I mean, that's a whole other deal. I mean, that's
2: weird.
0: I got to think the kid staring at you might be an innocent exchange. I don't know that a grown man that's videotaping you at a Major League Baseball game necessarily stands on the innocent level of what mine is.
2: Yeah,
0: I think that's a little bit more egregious. So anyway, I had this kid staring at me. And finally, about after an hour, her mom kind of started paying attention. Her mom was watching TV too, and I think her mom kind of figured out that she's, because Lummy, she was small enough that she could turn completely around in her seat
2: like an owl,
0: yeah, and like lean back on the chair in front of her, and like she could sit like that which was facing me the entire time. And she's just looking at me, and I'm like, hey, hi, everything, hey, hi, hey, what's going on? Hey.
2: When did you turn 18?
0: I'm like, man, you know what? I want to watch my TV here, and I don't want you staring at me. I'm uncomfortable. So, and if I would have switched chairs with Erica, now I'm close to this big dude, and I can't sprawl out like I want to. Did any of you guys watch the, oh my God, did any of you guys watch the Rays game yesterday?
3: Yes.
0: Was it
3: yes.
0: not remarkable?
2: Unbelievable.
0: Oh my
2: watching it live.
0: God. And let me, if it hadn't been for their throwing errors, they wouldn't have been as desperate as they were, down by two runs going into the bottom of the ninth. That might have been one of the most spectacular two or three innings that I've ever seen when, you know, you're down to, the Rays are down by two. They got a guy on second base, and they got, what's the guy's name? The center fielder.
3: DeLuca's up?
0: Yeah, Johnny DeLuca. And he's not a home run hitter. He's only got eight for the year, and maybe even seven at that time, maybe eight now.
2: He doesn't play all the time, though.
0: No,
2: that's the other problem, is that he's not always on the field.
0: Right, he's probably...
2: He's a part-timer.
0: But he's on the more starting side than... He probably plays 60 or 70% of the games.
3: He's in the rotation to get shifted in.
0: So he hits this. Now, the Rays are down by two.
3: Two out,
0: bottom of the ninth, and they got arguably, probably next to our guy, the first or second greatest reliever named Miller in the entire game. He's certainly the best in the National League. And he
2: gives up like two home runs a year.
0: Yeah. Yeah, he's only given up one home run this year to a Pirates guy. And, like, this guy's Johnny Closeout. This Miller dude is Johnny Closeout. Like, you're like, you know, no. He's like, he's got the rap. Remember when Mariano Rivera from the Yankees, let me, like, when he came in, it was just like, you know.
3: Lights out.
0: Yep. Yes, the Sandman. So, I got to go to words and we'll have the high spot. DeLuca gets up, two outs. Bottom of the ninth, Rays down 3-1 with one guy on second base. So, you know.
2: I think he was on first.
0: Was he on first?
3: He was on first.
0: Oh, he was on first. Okay, yeah. Was it Cam? I think it was Caminero, was it not? I think it might have been Caminero that was on first base.
3: I think so.
0: Two outs. Was it even a full count? No, I think it was
3: 0-1. It was 0-1, yeah.
0: So he's down 0-1. And batting against the greatest closer in baseball, down by two, and wait till you see what happened. I mean, is it one of the most freakiest things you've ever seen live? It's one of the freakiest baseball plays I've ever seen. Probably, let me, next to the one that hit Jose Canseco on top of the head and bounced over.
3: That's a good one.
0: This would probably be second. End up tying the game. Rays take it into overs, and take it into extras, and end up winning. It was a great game. I got those things coming up next. Stand by.
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0: We reordered gray Bubba Army shirts, and these things are so well made. They're true to size. We've had some issues with, you know, 2 and 3X's being a little bit smaller than they should be. These are dead on. They're very, very economically priced. Maybe your standard Bubba Army protocol shirt, your standard black one, is getting worn out. Get you a new one for $22. Also available in black as well. And so... They're in, and she's on. I think half the people have received theirs, and I'm asking the Bubba Army to I'll have Gary or something make me something on Instagram or Facebook or in various places we could post about display, the Bubba Army watches are out. Please take a picture of yours. And just like pictures, people taking pictures of their watches, because half of everybody's already gotten their watches. And the other half, I actually helped her
1: really?
0: I helped her pack and ship yesterday.
1: Nice.
0: And they got the remaining of the Bubba Army Submariner inspired Rolex Submariner watch are now going out in two styles, the stainless and the two-tone, and Dan has them both.
2: Would that be a good time to open them?
0: Yeah. Now would be a good time for you to just kind of analyze. Now, mind you, Dan, these are $74.99. So, factor in the low cost of, this would be probably normally, I think Trump sold his watches for $4.99 or $5.99.
1: Yeah, so, they're pricey.
0: And they're not. And his second hands tick. Mine's got the smoother moment, the smoother tick, if you will. And they're only $75. They're 42.5 millimeters. They got a good weight about them. Well, I don't know why I'm trying to sell them to you, because they're completely sold out. Like, we don't have any more left. But just for those that had faith in me and the fact that, it's going to be a nice, heavier, chunky watch, not some cheap. And for $74.99, I don't think you're going to get a better watch than that. Dan is a watch expert, and so he has both of them. So, Dan, your initial thoughts. Well, I mean, Dan, even to the box, like, it even has a nice box.
2: It's a beautiful box. Comes with a little padded cushion.
0: Yeah.
2: And wrapped around that, which is nice. It's a beautiful watch. I mean, I like the way the crystal is. It's got the little bubble, so you can read the date easier.
0: No jeweler marks on the side. And the other thing is, if you look at the initial watch here, which is on my screen, we didn't know that we were going to get the bubble date gimmick. So that's
2: which is nice.
0: Yes, it kind of
2: makes it. That's the cue that makes it look like the Rolex.
0: Right. That's what us guys really want to know. We don't look at our watches usually for the time. We look at as to what day it is most often. So,
1: that's right.
0: Anyway, man, please.
2: The blue is beautiful. It's a beautiful blue.
0: Thank you. Especially for $75. So anyway, it's got the Bubba Army logo. It's got the dial. And so anyway, Dan, I wanted to get your opinion on it. And
2: it's got Bubba Army in the clasp, too.
0: Yep.
2: I like that.
0: Yep. And then the back of the watch, I think, has got Bubba Army on it as well.
2: Yeah, it's so much nicer with the date, Bubba.
0: It is.
2: It really is.
0: So anyway, go to Bubba Army merch store and or shop and get some of the other things. Lasker's shirt sold out in 5 hours. We ordered more Lasker shirts, and I'm in the process of designing the Barp watch. And I actually have a picture to show Dan.
2: Beautiful watches, Bubba.
0: For the well, thank you. Thank you for those. And which leads me to assure everybody the Barp watches, because I'm using the same manufacturer, will be very nice. You're not going to be able to buy them, obviously, in lieu of a ring this year. We're doing the watches, the Barp watches. Dan and Jay are going to help me design them. I have one. I found one that a base watch I can work on and make some additions to. I'm going to show Dan here privately before he leaves today. I think it's going to be 46 millimeters. So that's
2: that's trophy size.
0: That's big.
2: That's a big watch.
0: I want a big watch. Like, I want a kind of a little bit of an obnoxious, overbearing watch, kind of like my Breitling, something really big and noticeable, but yet manageable. So please know that if you ordered a watch, one of my Bubba Army Yachtmaster inspired watches, they will be. They're being. I think they're going to the post office today. You should have them. soon. And let's see if maybe Gary Cantrell can take a couple pictures of the watches, put up on Facebook saying, hey,

0: Bubba Army, show us your watch.
1: All right.
0: Like, you know, in the comment section, show us your watch. Appreciate it on all of our various socials. So the Rays, they're playing the Padres. And the Rays are our team. You know, maybe they're not your team, but they're our team. This is our show, and we want to talk about it.
2: They also have the best record in the American League. They're tied for the second best record in all of baseball. I mean, they're a great team this year. Their closer, Baker, has had an amazing streak of saves.
0: Caminero is over 300. Simpson's over 300. You know.
2: Also, Caminero's tied for most home runs in the American League.
0: Lemmy, how about that Hicks throw out on third? Yeah. How about that Cannon? So anyway, the Rays are fun to watch. They're our team. And let me know, am I gonna get a copy on this?
1: Might be all right because it's baseball.
0: Well,
1: it all depends because it's not on a major.
0: Maybe if I play it.
1: Yeah, start and stop.
0: And start and stop. So here it is. Now, this Miller character, their closer for San Diego, he's arguably, you know, he's the best in the National League as far as records and whip and ERA and, you know, all that kind of stuff. He's the number one closer in the National League, and he's probably either first or second to our guy, the Baker dude. Those are the two best relievers in baseball. And so we got this dude. I mean, we're doomed. I mean, if you just look at that, you're done. You got the best closer in baseball. You got two outs, bottom of the ninth, down by two. You do got a pesky guy over there on first. But, I mean, you know, you got so many more things going for you. A fly out gets you out of the inning, you know, and you're down by two.
1: And DeLuca was already 0-for-3 for the game.
0: Yeah, DeLuca's 0-for-3. You get the best reliever in one of the best relievers in baseball. He's got a two-run lead. He's got two outs in the bottom of the ninth. And the guy's only given up one home run all year to some Pittsburgh Pirate dude. One. Just one.
2: But you got my favorite Italian baseball player out there.
0: So he's got DeLuca up there. Hey, man, we got Johnny DeLuca up there. Yeah, hey. Yo, Johnny DeLuca with that. And he's got that 80s, you know, cop mustache, like he you know, like, yes. Johnny DeLuca looks like he should be like a Florida Highway Patrolman.
2: Back in the days, they're like Pete Schmidt.
0: Yeah, exactly. Pete Schmidt called and asked for his mustache back. So
2: Mike Schmidt.
0: Yeah, Mike Schmidt.
2: Pete Rose, Mike Schmidt.
0: Yeah, Pete never had a mustache.
2: No.
0: Pete was always clean shaven. So here we go. And we're down one, and the guy's already got a strike on us. Best pitcher in baseball. Nine. All right, so we hit it. Now, you can just tell from the bat that it's going to be like, he didn't get all of it, so it didn't look like it was going to, it may not make it out. Like, you know, if you look at the swing, Lummy, it's not a power swing, it's more of a, it looks like more of a pop-up, right?
1: Well, like, it looks like he was trying to cover himself, like a foul ball, kind of.
0: Yeah. It's like, oh, my, go foul.
1: Yeah.
0: So here we go. Okay. So he hits it. Now, the Rays, interesting enough, are the only team in baseball, and it goes for both teams. They both get this advantage, but they have this big, big railing for home runs and, you know, out of the park. And then they got this little section right here, and the wall's like maybe 4 foot tall, and they got catering, like, you know, chafing dishes and stuff behind here. But, you know, there's a noticeable drop-off. But if you go even over this part, you're a home run. But most players can go right against the fence if something's that close and catch it. Because, you know, it's only 4 foot. So here we go.
3: Fly ball back in the left.
0: Here we go.
3: Toward the corner.
0: So hold on. So the guy catches it right there. If you look, Dan, can you see the ball?
2: That looks like it's 6 feet, not four. I mean, that looks like it's his height.
1: No, it's like a tiny wall.
0: You'll see once he gets up to it. So he's got the ball, and let me. Here's the deal. I don't necessarily know if it was going to go out. It might have hit the wall. I mean, it might not have gone out. You
1: it
0: know?
1: Probably would have hit the wall.
0: So he catches it. Hold on, and he in catching it, he bounces against the wall. And the ball bounces out of his glove and over the other side of the fence, and it's a homie. Watch.
3: And that ball is gone. Home run.
0: So here so he catches it right there.
1: Good play.
0: He got great play. Catches it right there.
3: Hello.
0: And you can see it.
1: And yeah, it was going to be short too.
0: It might have been short.
1: Yeah.
0: It might have been short. catches the ball. His wrist kind of flips, like a little floppy wrist deal. Might have been a foul ball too, Lummy.
1: It would have been close.
0: And so look at this. It flips right out of his glove. Ready?
3: On and on.
0: Bloop.
3: One pitch.
0: And
3: belts the home run.
0: Here's a better look. Ready? Boom. So Danny catches it, right? I mean, you know, that's in his glove. Like, that's a catch.
2: Clearly in his glove.
0: Clearly
2: in his glove. In the middle. Right in the center.
0: Not even like lip. Like, fully in the webbing. Right? Right?
3: Mm-hmm.
0: Boom. He's got it. I mean, and let me, at this point, I mean, that's a hell of a snag. I mean, this is on the highlight reel, no matter how this, I mean, obviously, it's the rarest thing that could have happened, where he hit it, caught it, his wrist flipped over the wall, and the ball fell out of his glove, home run. Whereas, if he would have caught it, it also would have been on the highlight reel. You know, you just robbed this guy of a game-tying, you know, walk-off, bottom of the ninth, home run. Ready? Boom. Catches it. Even takes like a step. Boom, hits the wall, gets limp wrist Willie.
3: DeLuca's
1: not.
0: He's like, what? Now, Miller, greatest pitcher in baseball, one of them, he thinks we're good. My guy's got it. Hell yeah, it was a close one.
3: That low wall.
0: Now look. Oh, damn. The craziest play I've ever one of the craziest plays I've ever seen.
2: Yeah. As soon as that happened, I knew that was going to make the highlight reel.
0: So, Lummy, it looks
2: like... Then they had a great comeback. They held it together. Yes. Baker had a scoreless 10th inning.
0: I know what I was going to ask you, Lummy.
1: Yeah.
0: So, if you watch it on TV, are those selfish mother effers running so many commercials that they run into the inning already in progress? Because I'm watching the game, and it's going like the bottom of the 10th, and it's like when they get back from their commercials and what have you, Machado is already on second.
2: That happened twice, Bubba, yesterday.
0: And I'm like, hold on. I'm like, did I miss something? Or are they starting the, did they come back from break and there's already a guy on second?
2: Yep, that happened twice. That happened twice yesterday.
0: Once for the Rays and once for the Padres.
2: You're like, how do you get on base? Yeah, they start on base?
0: I'm like,
1: yeah, you start on base in extra innings.
0: But Lummy, is that because they're so greedy that they got to go that extra 30 seconds and the game doesn't wait for anybody because they got their clocks now. They got their, you know, 2 minute and 25 second exchange, you know, 20 seconds once the pitcher gets the ball. You know, they have all types of different, you know, to keep the game moving along, and it does great. But don't you think the TV stations would time? They know how long how long their breaks are. I think it's, 2 minutes and 30 seconds between innings or something like that.
1: Yeah.
0: And, I mean, they're strict on it. Like, they're strict on it. So wouldn't you build your commercial stop sets so that you're back by the first pitch? Instead, we come back, there's a guy on second. Well, I turn to Eric, and I go, was I looking at my phone? And she's like, no, they just came back from commercials and the guy's already on second. And I'm like, I felt like I was playing a who's on first, who's on second gimmick. I'm like, hold on. So,
1: well, the new extra inning rule, I think for the last 2 years, you get a guy on second now.
0: Don't even think about screwing with me.
1: I'm not. It's the international rule.
2: Is this like some Uncle Ben's rice fund?
0: No, hold on. Are you being honest?
1: Yeah, extra innings. It's the
0: Lummy, don't screw with me.
1: Okay. I mean, they put a guy in second. It's to make the game go quicker.
0: So are you being for real?
1: Yeah.
0: No. Like, don't lie to me. Like, I'm officially, like, you're not trying to be your friend and for you to rib me. I want you to be honest with me.
1: They've been doing it for a couple years now.
0: Okay.
1: Yeah.
0: So they start. So it's not me. I'm not absolutely retarded like I think I am and think that I missed.
1: No, you didn't miss a whole at bat.
0: So they start the game. So each extra inning, they start with a guy on second.
1: Yes, sir.
0: Okay. That makes perfect. Now, Dan, it makes perfectly sense, right? Because sure I
2: was like,
0: know.
2: What? How did Baker let a guy on second?
0: And then I thought to myself, man, how lucky is that both teams got doubles? You know, and it might have been right at the first. It had to be only the first. The guy only threw one pitch, and both teams got doubles. Well, and then I go to I actually went on my ESPN app and went to box score and be like, how did the guy get on second? Like, they don't even have hit or nothing.
1: Yeah, it's the new rule. They changed.
2: Is it the last batter out starts at second?
1: Yep.
0: Okay.
1: Yes, that's how it is.
0: Oh, so the last batter out then starts at second.
2: Yeah, you don't skip a batter.
0: Oh, that's great. That's actually, I would have lost
2: it's like
0: that bet.
2: 3-on-3 on hockey in the overtime.
0: Right. I would have lost that bet. But I think Columbia does assure the fact that it's going to probably go faster than, you know, having a guy on second is going to actually speed the game up. I love it.
1: Yeah, they proved it that, like, obviously with the guy on second starting it out, that usually they can hit him over to third and then get him in, so it increases.
0: Well,
1: their,
0: you know,
1: speed.
0: A nice base hit gets a fairly quick guy in.
1: Yes,
0: you know, and so anyway, there you go. The Rays are now what, 4.5 up on the Yankees.
1: Yes,
0: and their stadium deal got locked in.
1: Lock it in.
0: Absolutely.
1: Finally.
0: Locked in.
2: It's I thought we
0: in.
2: Were gonna have peace in Iran before that stadium deal ever got
0: no,
2: locked in.
0: No, we're not. We're not having any peace in Iran, please. So college football started this past weekend. Not any real sexy matchup. Most teams schedule a bunch of powder puffs for their first couple weekends.
1: This was
0: week zero, where a few, like, I think Bill Belichick got a big win over TCU.
1: Yeah, in Ireland.
0: And I don't really know of any sexy games.
1: No, there was
0: and there's
1: no
0: not a lot
1: games.
0: Of and so it opens up on what, Thursday, and there's not a, I don't know that there's any sexy games on Thursday, but you know, you got everything from Rutgers to versus Mass.
2: Colorado, Georgia Tech's a big
0: game.
2: Well,
0: that's Thursday. Is that Thursday?
2: Yeah.
0: Oh yeah, yeah. So really the sexiest game is at 8 o'clock on Thursday night, and that Deion travels to Georgia Tech. And the interesting point about that is this. Both of those guys took over their programs at the same time. Remember, like, Georgia Tech, Deion was in the running for USF, Georgia Tech, and Colorado. That was Deion's final three. USF, Georgia Tech, and Colorado. So the USF guy, I mean, he's already came and gone.
1: There you go. Yeah, he's at Auburn.
0: Right? I mean, he already came in, conquered, and left.
1: Moved up.
0: And then the guy from Georgia Tech, it's my understanding he's really put together a pretty good program. Like they're pretty good.
1: Yeah, it's not going to be an easy game for Colorado.
0: And Deion, you know, obviously his first couple years he was good, but he had a fall off last year, and Deion needs to win six games this year.
2: Well, he doesn't have a Heisman Trophy winner, and his son is quarterback.
0: I know.
2: Those made a difference.
0: Welcome to the rest of the college world where they have to go out and find guys. Friday night, maybe the Oklahoma UTEP. That
1: what?
0: Might be the
1: Indiana State at Purdue.
0: They're going to get killed. I actually found on Getabox. I actually found the Indiana State Southeast Missouri SEMO game. I watched it. Indiana State got beat, but they hung in there pretty good. So really Friday night, there's nothing really sexy Friday night. And then Saturday, I mean, is there anything sexy? It's all a bunch of pushovers. Number six, Indiana plays North Texas. Alabama plays East Carolina. Number one, Ohio State plays Ball State. Like, number two, Oregon plays Boise State. Three, Georgia plays Tennessee State.
1: LSU Clemson will be a decent matchup at 7:30.
0: Yeah. And then this is the 1 week that the NFL takes off. This was usually their fourth preseason game. They're taking it off now. And, you know, the season starts not this weekend, but next, right?
1: Yes.
0: The Packers got into a barn burner with Phoenix, I think 42-38.
1: And Josh Jacobs, four games.
0: He's done.
1: Yeah.
0: No, is it four games or is it done?
1: I thought it was four games.
0: Will you look at that further? Because I thought he was put on the commissioner list. And it was for the entire year. Will you look at the update format? Then when we come back,
1: yes, sir.
0: All right. Now when we come back, I'm not trying to, like, you know, shove this up everybody's ass or nothing, but you know, some of the one, two, like some of these stories that we're going to talk about with regards to what we're doing over in Iran, they align with what Pete said. And I know everybody will hate, no, Bubba's a mark for Pete. Pete said. I will tell you, if you listen to both podcasts about, you know, the first episode was, you know, bigger than Iran. The Iran war is bigger than Iran. How money, oil, and power led us here. That was part one of the Iran breakdown. In part two, we miscalculated China found America's weak spot. Then Iran started squeezing on our Deadly Intentions podcast, and some of which, by the way, go to Deadly Intentions Show on our YouTube channel, or let me, I think it's right there on our Bubba Army YouTube channel as well.
1: Yes, it is.
0: And watch these or listen to these, because it really breaks down some stuff that we're potentially going through right now, including how we got the Venezuelan oil. Pete broke all that down, how that happened. And finally, Tucker Carlson says that Trump needs to be removed immediately. He's got it all broke down where Trump needs to get the hell out of here.
1: It looks like he's off the Trump train.
0: Oh, he really is. And I mean, here's a guy that was what? Wasn't he the lead speaker for the RNC?
1: Yes, he was.
0: I mean, he was the guy. Right?
2: Yeah.
0: The guy.
2: He was wiping his mouth after all the MAGA D-sucking.
0: No, I wasn't going to quite go there, but thank you, Dan. I appreciate it. for the description. Hello. Yeah, 813-90-BUBBA, 813-902-8222. Getting ready to go into words, but I figured I'd run through the phones real fast. Yes, you're on the air, buddy.
4: Hi. I recall like a couple months ago, didn't you say you were going to interview John Morgan or something to that effect?
0: I have spoke to John, and John's been traveling. And I've seen him on a couple other podcasts, and I raised hell with him. I'm like, John, you're doing a couple other podcasts. Why can't you do mine? And he's like, he's assured me that he's going to get back to me and give me some availability. So yes, I'm working on it, but you know, I can only do when John's available. But I am
4: working
0: on it.
4: Thank you. I love the show. I also got the watch. I can't wait to get that, and I'm going to take a picture of that as soon as I get that. Is there any hashtags, Bubba Army, that I could
0: I would just say all hashtags could be like, you know, the Bubba Army.
1: Yeah, the Bubba Army.
0: The Bubba Army. Easiest. Something that easy. Just okay. All right, buddy. Thanks. Appreciate it. Hello.
5: Yes, I was calling to tell you about that extra inning rule that Lummy told you about, and tell you I was there at the NASCAR race and saw your son walk across the stage for the pre-ceremony race stuff.
0: Yeah, that was kind of cool, though. NASCAR, about 5-6 years ago, realized they had a little bit of an issue with regards to getting Floridians to go to the Speedway. And yeah, I think they've controlled a lot of their own destiny with, you know, moving the Clash and the July. This race that was held this past weekend was usually July 4th. So I feel like they've somewhat done it to themselves. So they are working with smaller tracks like ours and Volusia, New Hendry, Lake City, to try to bring, you know, Florida or NASCAR Florida racing back to the grassroots of the people that go to short tracks. So as part of that, they for the drivers' pre-race ceremonies, they take the points champions from all of our divisions and introduce them on stage right before the drivers get introduced, and then give them like this really nice little suite and everything. And our general manager Candy handled all that, and I did see it on Tyler's Facebook. That was kind of cool.
5: Yeah, it was very cool. I just wanted to tell you, it was really neat seeing your son walk across the stage, and y'all have a great day.
0: You too, my friend. Yeah, it's kind of cool. So they work with the local tracks, you know, and to try to get grassroots. I think their scheduling has done it to them more. I think Floridians still kind of resent NASCAR for taking the Clash away and then for moving this race from July to August. I think that Floridians, you kind of are upset about that. But anyway, they work with us, and we're allowed to introduce our points champions and have them introduced before the race, which was kind of cool. And then they give all of the local tracks, like we have one suite that I didn't go. I wasn't going. I just got back from Indiana, and I
2: you had to have been out of gas yourself.
0: I'm not only out of gas in life, I'm out of gas with my show, I'm out of gas with everything. Traveling, hold on yards.
1: Josh Jacobs is out of gas. They haven't announced what his suspension will be.
0: Idiot. Strangulates his girlfriend, takes her phone from her. Oh, that sounds familiar, does it not? And that's a crime in Indiana. It's not a crime in Florida that a grown man can take a woman's phone. and withhold it from her. That gets you, as an NFL player, in Green Bay, they still hold you accountable for your actions when you do something like a domestic violence, or you put your hands on a woman, or you grab her phone. And so, like, you got to think, Dan, in Green Bay, you can't get any more of an elite celebrity than being a Packer. There's nothing going on in that town.
2: Right. That's pinnacle.
0: Right. It's not like you're even competing against the hot, like in Tampa. You know, you can be a Buccaneer, but you still got the Rays and you still got the Lightning. So you got a couple other professional athletic, you know, teams involved in your town. So you might not be, you know, the biggest star in town, right?
2: Right. There's going to be other studs.
0: Yeah, you got, you know, our goalie for the Lightning. You got Kucherov. You got, you know, a plethora of Rays that are all stars. But if you're in Green Bay, man, and you're a Packer, there ain't no, maybe some dude that's leading the bowling league down there on Thursday nights. I mean, I don't know who the next best celebrity is. And, you know, just goes to show you that the police department and the state attorney and the prosecuting attorney, they don't care about who, you know, how important you are, including but not limited to being a Packer. They're going to hold you accountable for the crime that you committed. You put your hands on a woman and you took her cell phone. That's a crime, even if you're a Packer. Well, it should be here too, even if you're a stupid radio personality, right?
1: Yeah.
0: How does that not go down?
2: If you had grabbed his wife's phone, it would have gone down.
0: But not Bubba the Love Sponge's girlfriend, right? That's kind of the story behind the story. Most women are protected unless you happen to be the woman of Bubba the Love Sponge. Then they can do whatever they want to you. We'll get into the Trump stuff. Next, it's everything from how Trump took Venezuela, or how now we've officially taken over Venezuelan's oil. That sounds familiar. Pete said it in our first episode. We went in there and took their oil, and we got rid of the leader that was changing their oil trading system to the Chinese Brink system, and went back to the United States petrodollar and put the woman in charge. It was the vice president of the guy that we took out. He's currently in America, going to be tried for some nonsense. And we got her in there because she put the dollar, she put the oil back to the dollar. And in fact, I think that we said, we're going to go ahead and broker your oil. We're selling your oil.
1: Well, we got 65 billion barrels of it.
0: Yeah. So now, is that going to lower our gas prices?
1: It should.
0: Because, and Pete said it in episode one, we're going to take over their oil. And we did. We'll get to that next.
6: Mission accomplished. Sure. Another segment failed. More of the Bubba the Love Sponge Show after this.

0: Jacob Stika, which, by the way, I had lunch with Johnny and his lovely wife. First time I've met Miss Johnny K. Her name's Kathy, and she's... Now I know where Johnny gets all of his coolness. Maybe he's not even that cool. It's just Kathy that's cool.
1: Oh, really?
0: Johnny's just loaded. I think Johnny's the rich one, and she's the one that makes all the decisions. She's pretty cool. She's kind of got that it factor about herself. A lot of women have swagger, and some women don't. She's got the swagger. And thank you, Johnny K, for all that you do for us. Johnny K, on the PayPal, huge. Appreciate it. Thank you. So this next story, we're going to get into the Trump stuff with regards to what's happened in the Iranian war, including but not limited to Tucker telling him, you know, that he needs to be removed from office immediately. A lot of what the Trump Iranian war stuff that we're going to cover, a lot of it is right, just like Pete predicted on our Deadly Intentions podcast Deadly Intentions show. On YouTube, Facebook, all the places. The last two segments are about the Iranian war, broke up in one and two segments, and he really lays out a lot of what we're going to talk about here momentarily. So the one thing, and Dan, I know that you're very pro-Trump, but yet you will, you know, do... When he obviously has a misstep or tries to act like a king or tries to act like, a dictator... I think that you sometimes will admit it or get frustrated with his megalomania, narcissistic type ways. And
2: I try to be objective.
0: This is just not, this really is not cool. And just because he, whether you're a news anchor or you're a content provider in any way, shape, or form, as the president of the United States, you got to take a certain amount of ribbing or a certain amount of parody, if you will. People, you know, you have the highest profile job in the world. With that comes polarization. With that comes people's opinion. And, you know, especially when you are reporting the news, you're allowed to have an opinion. And, you know, the president can't use the commission that is the oversight commission the regulatory commission for broadcast, you know, materials.
3: Dr. Remulak, $100.
0: Thank you, Dr. Remulak. I got it for you there, too. And thank you, Dr. Remulak. I think it's Hall of Famer.
3: Yes, he is.
0: Dr. Remulak.
3: Yes, brand new.
0: So, like, you can't use your enforcement arm of all communications, all terrestrial, you know, over-the-air legacy communications, whether it's ABC, NBC, CBS, you know, television and radio and, you know, other forms of NBC, CBS, Fox, CNN, you know, CNBC, you know, and this happens to be the franchise that he's targeting here, using his FCC to potentially look into journalists' opposing opinion of what you're doing. Like, if you're going to use the FCC to punish the woman that is the host of Meet the Press. Now, Meet the Press, a long-standing and very prestigious NBC franchise, and over the years it's had some really prestigious hosts. And it's in a little bit of a limbo area right now with this woman. I don't think she's the strongest host that the legendary Meet the Press has had over the years. But,
2: obvious DEI hire.
0: But no.
2: Obvious no, DEI hire.
0: No, she had a career way. She had a career way before this.
2: Yeah, paved with DEI comfort along the entire
0: Dan,
2: way.
0: She actually
2: every job she's ever gotten.
0: She's actually very talented. Okay, and she has an opposing view of what Donald's doing. And well, here it is. And Donald now has threatened to punish NBC. By the way, it's Kristen Welker. She's been around for a long time. She's pretty accomplished. Dan thinks that she's been a DEI hire. I think that she actually is pretty good on her own merits. And obviously, NBC has now, you know, put her at the hosting table of the very legendary Meet the Press. Now, maybe she's not as good as some of the very legendary Meet the Press people, but she's allowed her own opinion. And I just don't understand how the president of the United States can use the FCC to do anything other than regulate obscenity, people using maybe different frequencies or having too much power on a frequency or not getting your public EOE file, and you know, all, and there's different, you know, not doing the emergency broadcast system correctly. There's a lot of different things that the FCC is in charge of, and in, you know, in, included, you know, when I got all my obscenity charges, all my, I was, you know, I broke FCC guidelines of community standards, and I was deemed to be indecent. Having a man hang a 10-pound weight from his testicles, having, you know, Scooby-Doo and Shaggy go into the ghetto and pick up crack and hookers, and Ned describing his masturbatory techniques at the Pasco Pussycat Adult Theater, and the other, you know, four things that I was fined $755,000 by the FCC, I was warranted because they were doing what they do, and that's to find objectionable or, you know, dirty, dirtier than what's permitted content. And you know what? For what they did to me, as much as it sucked for me, it was well within their, it's well within what they do. I don't think that the FCC can be used as the president's weaponized watchdog to start quelling people's First Amendment, you know, their First Amendment and their opinion of how you're doing your job. I don't think that that is within the FCC guidelines at all, and I think it's very much an abuse of power. I don't like it. This hits home because I've been the subject of FCC inquiries. I've been the subject of FCC violations. And, you know, and listen, let's be honest, Lummi, we have made fun of all the presidents. I mean, yes. like
1: I appreciate you doing this.
0: Obviously a Bill Clinton parody. And, you know, if Bill Clinton would have weaponized the FCC, he would be coming after me for this, probably.
1: I'm not quite sure how it works. Forgive me, Father.
0: By the way, he's confessing. Let me, this bit is Bill Clinton confesses to the Pope. Okay?
3: Oh, yeah.
0: All right, so there you go.
1: For I have sinned.
4: No.
2: Oh, wow.
1: Excuse me.
4: He said, no, quit. No, quit sinning, my son.
1: I realize I'm not Catholic, but I really need to cover my ass here, so if you could give me absolution or whatever you call it, I'd really appreciate it.
4: Yes. How long has it been since your last confession, my son?
1: Well, it depends on your definition of long.
4: Long. Long like this wooden staff here.
1: Ouch. Okay.
0: All right, so anyway, it goes on and talks about, you know, Bill getting oral, and yeah. It really does. It's very dirty, and it's very long. And then here's another one where we made fun of Bush, and we're like, if Bush was the captain of the Titanic, how would it have gone?
5: Ladies and gentlemen, if I may have your attention, the captain of the Titanic.
6: Kick one, two.
0: Actually, he did a great Bush.
3: Yes.
0: He did a great Bush. Listen.
6: Hey, ladies and gentlemen, as we speed across the Atlantic on our maiden voyage, I'd just like to remind you that this ship is the biggest, fastest ship in the world. And most important of all, it's unsinkable. You may have heard the rumors about a memo that said icebergs are determined to strike the Titanic, but those are just rumors from people who hate the Titanic. I can assure you, 100%.
0: Now Bush has to keep him calm now, Lummi.
6: Iceberg!
1: 7 minutes later.
6: Check one, two. Sorry about the delay. I was finishing up a children's book. It was a tough read, man, but I got through it.
0: I mean, basically calling him stupid, right, Dan? I mean, calling him stupid that he can't finish through a children's book.
2: No, but the argument was when the World Trade Center got hit, he was reading a children's book.
0: I know where the inference is, okay. But he also said that it was tough for him to get through calling him stupid. Calling I know what the inference was. He was in Sarasota reading My Goat, and they came in and tapped him on the shoulder and said, we've been hit. We're under attack. We're under attack.
6: Now, there's been some talk from liberal passengers who hate the Titanic that we've been struck by an iceberg and we're sinking. Nothing could be further from the truth, and we will stay the course.
0: All right, so that obviously is making fun of you know. So we've had our fair share of making fun of the president. And can you imagine if, you know, they got a hair up their ass and they start, you know, doing an inquiry, not based on how dirty we were and some of the things that we actually did that were obscene, but just not, you know, making fun of the president or not spewing what his potential opinion is. Here is the Christian Welker deal. This is what has him full hot to where now he has publicly said that he's going to urge the FCC to punish NBC Christian Welker's, I guess it's potentially this little excerpt.
3: President Trump is calling for the Federal Communications Commission to punish an NBC reporter. On social media Sunday, Trump said that NBC's Christian Welker would be, quote, reported to the FCC for rebuke or punishment, end quote. The call was apparently over a TV segment about Trump's endorsement record that he didn't agree with. FCC Chairman Brendan Carr, a Trump appointee and close ally, did not respond to CNN's request for...
0: Now, Dan, it's my opinion that you could use the federal courts for slander or libel or defaming, which is a very high standard if you're the president of the United States and you're talking about a journalist. You could use potentially the civil court system to fight this battle, but I don't think you should use the enforcement wing of your FCC.
3: Comment on the matter. NBC.
0: Can you find the me the actual comment, because I thought this one had it.
3: He had no comment about Trump's threat.
0: Yeah, I don't know what she actually said that really, really got him full hot. Like, you know, it has to be something.
2: She's beyond reproach because she's a black Jewish female reporter. You can't touch her.
0: Well, you shouldn't be able to touch her.
2: Well, you should be able to criticize her if she's full of crap.
0: You should be able. Hold on. You should be able to criticize, but you shouldn't be able to use your enforcement wing and weaponize the government to quell her First Amendment.
2: Yeah, but she's weaponized. Arguably, in his opinion, he's looking at her as that she has weaponized the media to attack him with falsities for 8 years.
0: Man, come on,
2: look at her. Come on. The history they have. They have a lot of history together.
0: What if every politician that, you know, was offended by your position, you know, used the FCC to shut our show down? You're very opinionated on various people and various things.
2: Absolutely.
0: And they don't have they could sue us civilly if they'd like, but it's a very hard, you know, very hard threshold. The president of the United States shouldn't be able. Did you send it to me, Lemmy?
7: I sent you the quote. I'm trying to find the audio.
0: Okay. You sent me the quote?
7: Yeah, from Trump. What she said that made him mad. I'm trying to find the audio.
0: All right.
2: She's been saying stuff that, you know, inflammatory things about him for 10 years.
0: Christian Welker. So then don't be the president. If the media cannot criticize you doing your job, then don't be the president.
2: But the problem, Bubba, and here's, I'm going to say this one last thing, and then we can go forward with this unbiased, is that...
0: You're not unbiased.
2: No, this is factual, Bubba. No one covers him positively.
0: It doesn't matter.
2: But everyone else, the Democrats, they give 80% positive coverage to.
0: Stop,
2: and Trump gets 95% negative coverage.
0: That's the way it always is.
2: It's taxing.
0: That's what George W. Bush said about Bill Clinton. That's what everybody says about everybody. I mean, but the one common denominator is you're the president and you got to deal with this. Otherwise, don't run for the job. I mean, like, don't, like, if you and here's the deal. If somebody has truly slandered, defamed you, then use the civil court system to right the wrong or to put them on notice. But you don't use the FCC that says meansy words about the way you're doing your job. Like, that's just not, that's not what the FCC is supposed to be doing.
8: So how much
0: is this it right here, Lemmy?
7: Yes.
8: Is President Trump really shaping the midterm fight here, telling people to get out and vote? How much impact is he going to have on all this?
9: Well, he's going to loom large over these midterms. There's no doubt about that. He, of course, has endorsed a slate of candidates in the primaries. He's had some mixed results, but most recently, his pick of Senator Darlene Graham, of course, the sister of the late Senator Lindsey Graham, was successful in her primary.
0: All right, so he endorsed her. She says that endorsement worked,
9: battle,
0: so which I'm sure is factual. She won the primary and maybe doesn't have an opponent against her in the general, and his endorsement on that on the Lindsey Graham's daughter. That one worked.
9: Dr. Annie Andrews in South Carolina. But this broader question, what impact will President Trump have on the midterms? He is urging Republicans and voters to go out and vote like he's on the ballot. And that could cut both ways, particularly in some of these battleground states and battleground districts.
0: All factual.
7: His
0: endorsement can cut both ways.
2: Definitely.
0: I don't see anything wrong so far. It's a journalistic opinion.
9: In part because of the backdrop. President Trump's approval rating at their lowest point in his second term, deeply unpopular because of the Iran war.
0: Boom. If that's all she said, that's all they were given, that's all they gave me. If that's all she said, then that even makes this more egregious because she didn't say anything wrong. I guess we should read what he posted, right? Kristen Welker, the unpopular hostess of the once great Meet the Press, now considered Meet the Fake Press, Dan, you need to be like, maybe the reason why you really, really, really think this is okay is because this is exactly how you're wired, just like Donald Trump. You're like a mini Trump. And that's not a bad thing. He's a very successful man. He obviously has his way about himself, but I think that you're very much wired like him, and that's why you can't see the obvious issue here.
2: No, I can see the obvious issue here, but you're also not seeing the obvious issue that so many media outlets pat themselves on the back so hard that they're unbiased, and they're clearly biased.
0: But that's the way it works.
2: That's the irritation.
0: Never, nowhere will you find within what the FCC is supposed to do as an agency, will you see the actual, part of their policy is to make sure journalists align with the president and are not allowed to question, badmouth, give their opinion in any way, shape, or form with regards to the sitting president.
2: They have to have some integrity.
0: No, they don't.
2: Integrity is really in the charter.
0: Stated that Donald Trump has mixed results of his. By the way, this is from Trump. This is on his Truth Social. She stated that Donald Trump. So he's talking to him about himself in third person here. Right? Rather than to say, just stated that I have had mixed results on his endorsements of candidates with the recent win of Darlene Graham and Mike Maziel stand at 100% for the Senate and 98% for the House recently and over the long term. How can anybody be allowed to say this working for freely given public airwaves? See, here's what he's misconception. Is that the president doesn't control who is granted a broadcast license on public airwaves. Now, the president is in charge of regulating those through the FCC and the various rules they have with, EOE and the broadcast emergency system objectionable material. Much like I got, in trouble with. Also, equal time issues, so that a candidate, that's on NBC and was awarded, 15 minutes to talk about his candidate, they have to offer the opposing candidate 15 minutes of coverage as well. And he actually won a favorable ruling in the civil side. Now, Dan, if you look at the one or two victories he's had on the media side with regards to, I think he sued 60 Minutes, CBS is 60 Minutes for what, $18 million, something like that?
7: I think that's what they said.
0: All right, all of that, Dan, was brokered through the civil court system, not the FCC. The FCC had nothing to do with those victories that the president have had over legacy media. It's not cool. I'm not even going to go ahead and read all this because it's just about, his endorsements and how she got it wrong and she said this and she said that. Fortunately, in the country that we live, She can say anything. She can't say Donald Trump is a child toucher, or Donald Trump beats his wife, or Donald Trump, you know. No, she can't say anything egregiously false or slander or defaming, but she can give her opinion on whether his endorsements work for candidates or not.
2: Absolutely, she can.
0: And she can also talk about that his approval rating is at its all-time lowest, because it is. And so, wah, somebody hurt my feelings. Somebody said I was not as good as I really am. Shouldn't you, as the president, be able to maybe be a little bigger than that? We do have some real major stuff that's happening in our country right now. I would hope that our president didn't have his eye off the ball and was, you know, worried about some things that really do matter, as diesel is now $6 a gallon. And, you know, we're what was supposed to be a 4-day, 96-hour excursion in Iran is now on our 6th month with no relief in sight. I mean, that's kind of important. Instead of worrying about what some meet the press bitch says that's not even, like, bad at all. It's just her journalistic opinion. I mean, just when I want to like the guy and just when I want to love his swagger, and as he does, he pulls idiotic, narcissistic, megalomania stuff like this. Far not presidential at all. Not. I mean, please. What if Bill Clinton sued every, you know, did you ever hear Rush Limbaugh's show when Bill Clinton was in office?
2: Yes, and he was very critical of him. But Obama didn't go after media guys and had the FBI go after him.
0: No.
2: And when it came to the some of the Tea Party people, instead of having the FCC go after him, he had the IRS go after them and attack all of their charters.
0: I'm not even arguing with you.
2: But I'm accurate about that. Those are accurate facts.
0: Hello, who's this?
10: Jake calling out of Panama City. Dan, you're grasping at this point, dude.
0: I mean,
10: you know what I'm saying? Did nothing wrong.
2: I don't think she did anything wrong either.
10: Woman doing nothing wrong. It's within her First Amendment right.
2: God bless
10: dude.
2: Her. She's. I support her. Okay.
0: No,
2: shut up. I support her.
0: No, Dan, you just. No, you don't.
2: I
0: no,
2: do support
0: no,
2: her.
0: No, you don't.
2: I know. She's my favorite Black Jewish female media person. You're just, absolutely, 100%.
0: You're really.
2: She's got a very good nose.
0: You're really making yourself.
2: She's from Philadelphia.
0: I mean, you're making
10: this, man.
2: She's from Philadelphia. I'm all for her, man. She went to Harvard. God bless her. She got in. Good for her. She graduated magna cum laude. She's a smart woman.
10: Yeah.
2: Okay. God bless her. I support her. He overreached. He overreached.
0: Anyway,
2: he overreached. I understand my position.
0: Thank you.
2: I'm not saying that what he did isn't overreaching.
0: You set up.
2: I didn't say that.
0: You set up the whole entire piece about how she was a DEI hire.
2: Without a question, she's DEI. She got in her position without a question because she's a Black female Jew. Absolutely, 100%. She's pretty smart. She's pretty good looking. But she's been a ocean has been parted for her to get to this point in her career. She's been very critical of Trump, which is her right to do. He's overstepping by trying to FCC go after her. But I understand his irritation. And that's all I'm saying.
0: You're pathetic.
2: I didn't justify his actions. I understand his irritation. But when the other people on the other side of the aisle have irritation, instead of using the FCC to threaten a charter, they use the IRS and the Department of Justice.
0: Do you know how critical just we were of Sleepy Joe? And how he fell off his bike.
2: We were the only ones.
0: Yeah, well, no.
2: And
0: no,
2: if you there, did there, it, there you got knocked off your platform.
0: There was a lot of people. And what if all of a sudden Joe Biden used the FCC to shut me down, to get me off my 5 remaining terrestrial stations, gave all of them notices that I'm currently being investigated because I made Sleepy Joe comments and talked about how I thought he might have been borderline retarded?
2: Yes, Bubba, I agree. That would have been absolute heresy. But instead, he went directly to the social media platforms and had you censored. So, he didn't shoot me in the face. Instead, he stabbed me in the back. That's justification? That's supporting?
0: Hello.
11: Bubba, guys, good morning. This is Ross from Clearwater.
0: Hey, bud.
11: Couple things. First off, I just wanted to say thank you to you, Lummi, and whoever helped make that video for me when you were answering my questions on this topic specifically. I just wanted to let you know I got my paper back this past weekend, and I got an A on it, and I had your interview included in it on this topic. So thank you so much. I appreciate everything you guys did. It was a huge help.
0: By the way, Lummy, this guy's dad used to be like one of the big cops in Warsaw, Indiana. His name was Steve. I'm not going to mention his last name. And this dude, he was like, he'd do off duty at where we played, like the Warsaw Fun Center. And that's where we'd all go out there and try to sneak beers and try to be like real fancy. And his dad was a cop. And you wouldn't believe how many times he like, listen.
7: Did he just want to let you go when he found you with the six pack?
0: No, it was a 12 pack. And he comes up to me and he goes, Clem? Yes, Steve. I shined my flashlight in the back of your car, and you got a 12-pack back there, bud. You're only 18 years old. I know, Steve. Listen, I'm going to go outside and look in my squad car a little bit, hang out. It's a little bit cold, and that needs to be gone, because the next time I walk by it, if it's still in there, we're going to have a problem. No problem, Steve. I got you, buddy. Aye. We went and threw it in the back of the dumpster and never got in trouble.
7: Nice.
0: So your dad did me so many so thank you, Ross. Your dad is the best, period.
11: Yeah. I appreciate that, and thank you again. I appreciate you guys bending over backwards, and Lummy, I apologize for bombarding you with emails. I appreciate it more than you know.
7: Very good.
11: But thank you. Yeah, I got the grade back this weekend. I'm officially done with the Masters, and your guys' interview was a big part of that, so thank you.
0: Thank you, Ross. What else you got for us?
11: And again, so the paper was on this topic specifically, and diving into like the history of the SEC. So, I mean, hearing all this, it was just like a little bit of PTSD for the past 3 months, but at the exact same time, you're both kind of right in a lot of ways. I think he is absolutely overreaching here. Going back to your point, Bubba, it's not necessarily he is within his purview to use it, but it is kind of considered a faux pas in terms of using the FCC. He's more than, it's kind of considered a he's supposed to go about it in terms of the using the civil court to pursue actionable steps to go after things like this. However, he does have technically the authority to do so. It's usually just kind of frowned upon, but there's not necessarily any statute or anything blocking him from doing so. So he can.
0: But I mean, is there Ross, as much as you did a master thesis on this, is there any other presidents that have weaponized the FCC to the point of what he's trying to do now?
11: No, because it's always been considered a conflict of interest up to this point, which is why everyone else prior to has been, they've been wanting to avoid it. However, the reason I think it has been avoided up to this point is because at the same time, going back to Dan's point, which is why I think Dan is also somewhat correct in this, is that no one has really butted heads with the media the way Trump has. So it's kind of a little bit of both. I think, again, Trump is a unique animal. Trump has never no president has interacted with the media at the level and of animosity. And we've had some doozies, and that Trump has. It's a level of vitriol that has never been seen before, and that's going back to all sorts of characters throughout American history. So, I mean, it's if you look back at his first term.
0: I mean, can you imagine though? Can you imagine if Rush Limbaugh had the same? I'm sorry, if Bill Clinton had the same mindset over all the stuff that, I mean, Rush Limbaugh made hundreds of millions of dollars at the expense of absolutely ripping Bill Clinton right down to zero.
2: But he didn't do it as a 6 o'clock news anchor.
0: Yes, he did.
2: Not as a six o'clock news anchor.
0: Dan, you know what? He did it instead. I'm going to really trump you. He did it as the most powerful syndicated journalistic news source with 600 and 60 affiliates globally. So he didn't do it as the 6 o'clock evening news on NBC's Meet the Press. He did it on a larger scale, probably times 10 than any scale of what has talked about Donald Trump. He had Rush Limbaugh had nearly 700 affiliates. That's what he did it on. Something that we can't even fathom the distribution of. Far more than the NBC's Meet the Press. So anyway, Ross, any other closing comments before I let you go, my friend?
11: No, guys, just love the show. Again, love the topic. And obviously, thank you again so much. I cannot say I appreciate enough to you guys. And I'm going to send Lummy another email. Just I'll send you a copy of the paper if you get bored and want to take a gander at it. You guys are in that last chapter. I didn't get to use you as much as I wanted to. Again, my original topic, I think I told Lummy, original topic was going to be on new media. But that got shot down because as a history paper, it was considered too new. So I had to really focus on more of your older stuff and like kind of just the history of the FCC. So I appreciate all your guys' input, and thank you so much.
0: Thank you, Ross. Appreciate you. So here are well, you know what? I'm gonna hold, like much like Braveheart, and come back with this.
2: Hold.
0: And that is, you know, what really is happening over there, including how we got the Venezuelan oil supply. And Tucker Carlson saying that Donald Trump needs to be removed from office immediately. And let's not forget, man, this is a guy

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1: It's a sign. The end times are here. Ultra-powerful hurricanes, tsunamis, massive earthquakes, and Bubba, the love sponge.
2: Sorry.
0: Monday, August 31, last day of August. The Bubba the Love Sponge show, freshly back from a nice 3-day vacation. Thank you to Lummy and Brian and Gene and Macho. And Lummy, did you guys have 25 on?
3: Yes, we did. Iggy McGillicuddy gifted 5 memberships.
0: Thank you, Iggy. This is for you, my friend. Stand by. Hold on. Now, I saw that he was talking to Jabberjaw. They couldn't put that together?
3: No, she canceled. She wasn't able to do it.
0: Okay. Well, can you reach out to her?
3: Yeah.
0: I'd love to have her on.
3: No problem.
0: Just state of the Jabberjaw.
3: Okay.
0: Just to see how, you know, how she's doing nowadays. I think that was what Brian was probably going to probably do. Just, you know, hey Jabs, what's going on? How you doing? What things going on? You married? You got any kids? Big time. I think she's a big time paralegal now. So yeah, see if she would, or she might hate me. And she might not want to do it, which I understand both. I really do.
3: I'll talk to her.
0: Go to Deadly Intentions show on YouTube or Facebook, or even go to the Bubba Army YouTube channel, and the Deadly Intentions link will be right there. Please subscribe and get a notification when new stuff comes out. We drop every day, every Thursday at 10 o'clock. Me and the great Pete Rossini, a gentleman that did 25 years in federal prison. Spent 10 hours a day for about 20 years in the law library, having to read case law, like not having it on computer. Dan, you're a lawyer, and you know, can you imagine if you had to read everything out of a book and you didn't have anything available on computer?
4: Just like the old days. And yeah. And the books would have like little pieces of paper in them if there's an update.
0: Oh, really?
4: Yeah, it would have a little slot inside the book. And if there was case law that changed it, it would be like in the front of the book. It was that archaic.
0: So, Pete has kind of laid out the Iranian situation in two different parts. The latest two podcasts, part one and two, are about this particular situation, including one of the topics he talks about. LM Close.
3: Woo!
0: $100. Not to be confused with the great con John Kostika at $150 earlier today. Thank you, Johnny K. Lovely wife, Kathy. So he very much lays out, why and how we were able to obtain Venezuelans oil. I think we've

0: pretty much declared it ours now, have we not?
1: Yes,
0: now,
1: we have.
0: How is that? Like, how can you legally...
1: Business deal.
0: What's
1: that? It's a business deal.
0: Oh, so they agreed to it.
1: Yeah, of course.
0: They agreed to it because the person that Donald Trump put in was, you know...
1: You got a gun to your head, you're going to sign it off.
0: Right.
2: President Donald Trump is talking up a historic oil deal with Venezuela and promising a substantial drop in gas prices for Americans and an expansion of supply. But experts don't think that that is going to happen right away. In this agreement, which was also done in partnership with a private operator that was not immediately named, the president says that his administration negotiated majority U.S. control of more than 65 billion barrels of proven oil reserves in Venezuela at no cost, he says, to American taxpayers. Now, the strengthening economic ties that we're seeing here underscores what amounts to a stunning turnaround in this relationship. Less than 1 year after President Trump ordered that overnight military raid capturing Venezuela's former leader, Nicolas Maduro.
0: Because Nicolas Maduro told us, Pak San, we're going to start trading our dollar on the new Chinese BRIC system, and F you.
1: Well, he was kind of a dickhead, too.
0: He was a dickhead. Listen, I'll give you that. But being a dickhead isn't illegal.
3: They had actual indictments against them.
2: On drug trafficking charges. Now, Gas Buddy's Patrick DeHaan tells me this does sound promising, but he also stressed that it's going to take billions of investment to actually obtain that oil, and that drilling it and pumping it will take a very long time. So, as such, he does not expect that fuel prices will change overnight or even in a matter
0: of... Lummy. Our buddy from Texas.
1: Oh yeah,
0: the Farrier Service.
1: Yes,
0: Hutchinson Farrier Service. $100 on the PayPal. People getting their totals in. Don't forget, you got 15 days to get it in, and it's going to be Friday, September 11th is going to be our last yearly Bubba 199.
1: Never forget. Yes,
2: of months as a result of this.
0: And let's not forget that it's not going to be a ring this year. It's going to be a commemorative BARP watch, not a watch that you can buy, not like the Bubba Army watches that are shipping. And Dan has been early on. I think I showed Dan my initial rough-end design, and I think you liked it, right?
3: Oh, I love it.
0: Yeah.
3: Yes, I think it's a great idea.
0: It's going to be 46 mm-hmm. millimeters, a little bigger, borderline gaudy, but I think you're going to like it.
2: So, of course, comes as the conflict with Iran has continued to disrupt global oil supplies and as the war between Russia and Ukraine has restricted refining capacity.
0: Here's yet another story.
3: What'd you get from that story, Bubba?
0: I got from that story that we went in there and took Venezuelan's oil, but it's going to take a while for us to really have any relief because of the refinery process, the pumping process, the fact that their refineries are a little obsolete. So although we potentially might be controlling Venezuela's oil, we may not. I mean, they're saying we're going to see potential immediate relief at the pump. But, you know, she's saying potentially we may not. It may be a longer play than anybody, you know.
1: It's going to the reserves. That's what he said. He kind of came out and said it's going to go into the reserves to fill that up.
4: Operation Epic Fury is a story of extraordinary tactical and operational success that thus far has not translated into strategic or political victory.
5: We have a blockade going into effect.
4: Operational excellence does not necessarily translate into the political outcome you are seeking.
6: Do you have a new estimate about what the war has cost us so far?
7: As of today, it's $37.5 billion.
4: We are in a protracted conflict where we won almost every battle, but not the war.
0: I mean, it's kind of what's going on.
1: Chubb up spice, $50.
4: Wars are easy to start and hard to finish, and that is the situation.
0: Easy to start, hard to finish.
4: The Persian Gulf right now.
8: As far as I'm concerned, it's over.
0: I mean, this is exactly what Pete said.
1: Yeah, look at that.
0: I know people get tired of me saying it, but I mean, when it's true, it's true.
9: A short time ago, the United States military began major combat operations in Iran.
4: The opening hours of the war itself on February the 28th were principally a story of really impressive operational excellence.
10: We have breaking news from the Middle East. There are reports as we come on the air that Iran's Supreme Leader Ayatollah Ali Khamenei has been killed in today's joint attack by the U.S. and Israel.
4: The opening strike that killed the Supreme Leader was quite extraordinary. And I think quite quickly put a lot of observers in mind of the Trump administration's operation only a few months prior in Venezuela.
11: It has been a stunning turn of events for Maduro, who just a couple of days ago was the ruler of an oil-rich nation. Now he is in a freezing jail cell.
4: The basic conditions that set us...
0: Let me... One thing people don't realize is that Trump was sold by his advisors and what have you, that the supreme leader that we killed, that we took out on night one, that he wasn't very well liked... And that, you know, but
1: they're going to rise up.
0: Then did you know that 43, listen to this number, 43 million people attended the multi-day funeral ceremonies across multiple cities. So I don't know that a person that's not very well liked and is hated, I don't know that 43 million go see his funeral, unless, I'll give it to Dan, unless you're made to go, or they'll kill you if you don't. I mean, I could understand that there could be that element as well. You know, they literally went through the streets, and if you were there at your house, not at the Supreme Leader's funeral, or at least making your way that way, they would potentially shoot you.
3: I mean, according to you, Trump is so hated, but if he died, there'd be more than 40 million people at his funeral if it went to all the major cities in the United States.
0: Probably. But if it did...
3: It's still an oddity. It's a spectacle. It's something worth participating in.
4: On the path to where we are now, set in within about 24 hours of the conflict.
0: Yeah, but that would be miscalculating his popularity. If he was to die and... another country killed him in a war type maneuver, and they were told that he was hated, and 45 million people showed up at his funeral, well, then they miscalculated his popularity. Am I not right? I mean, they miscalculated.
3: Arguably, yes.
0: All right, so that goes both ways.
4: Genny.
12: Traffic through the Strait of Hormuz has ground to a halt. Already, Iran is targeting ships, and some companies are choosing to avoid the strait altogether.
4: One of the most striking, even shocking things about all of this is that at the most senior levels of the administration, there does seem to have been a failure to anticipate that, A, Iran would close the Strait of Hormuz, and that, B, once they had...
0: I hate to keep saying it, but this is all laid out on the Deadly Intentions podcast.
1: Check it out.
0: Saying that, you know, all of Trump's advisors miscalculated how long they could go. And it's been rumored that they have sent back word they can go another 2 years. They literally can go another 2 years. Now, I don't know if that's true or not. I don't know if that's been, you know, verified or not. But it's certainly out there in the ethosphere, if you will.
4: And so this very likely meant protracted conflict. How did I know this? Because it happened before.
13: U.S. warships moved into position today.
14: Word that the American convoy would be entering the Strait of Hormuz.
4: In the 1980s, Iran relentlessly targeted shipping in the Persian Gulf.
15: The Spic Emerald today became the fifth tanker in 3 days to be attacked by Iranian speedboats.
4: Ronald Reagan ordered an operation to escort shipping.
0: Now, hold on. Dan, you might be way... I'm specifically asking you this because you're more well-read than me. So... it seems as though Jimmy Carter left this on Ronald Reagan's plate. This was early on in his administration, including going to get the Iran hostages that were 444 days of being a hostage. I think within the first day or two of Ronald Reagan's presidency that he went and got those people free. But then how did he deal? And I'm not arguing with you, I'm asking you factually if you know, how did he navigate through these waters? What did he do? Maybe that's an indicator as to what we should do, as to what did he do?
3: Well, this is also 7 years into his administration.
0: Oh, okay.
3: You know, he was elected in 80.
0: Okay.
3: This is 87.
0: All right. So this is long after he had gotten the hostages. The retrieval of the hostages probably were negotiated on Carter's tab, but Ronald Reagan is the one that brought them home.
3: Right. They were absolutely negotiated on Carter's tab. He gave them a lot of money to get those hostages back, and it just came to fruition under Reagan's term.
0: Right. So,
3: but Carter had a lot to do with it. Not fair to say he didn't.
0: But he did. But who cares? But Ron got, President Reagan got him back. Might have been 1 or 2 days into his presidency. And yes, Carter did the majority of the heavy lifting and a lot of the negotiation of the money we paid them. But then 7 years later, when, you know, Ronald Reagan at this point is at the probably the height of the absolute pinnacle of his popularity, because he was a very well-liked president, had might have had some of the highest approval ratings we've ever had. What did he do when he had a crisis much like what we have? What did he do? Because maybe we should revert back to that.
1: He did the same thing Trump's doing. He's putting the chips in there and doing a blockade and firing on all their stuff. Trump just didn't shoot down a A-300 and kill like 280 people. But
0: was that on Reagan's tab?
1: Yeah, Iran Airbus, you know, blew
0: up.
1: And
0: the other thing is, you know, maybe, Dan, they didn't really pay attention or hold a president to war crimes like they would in today's world. Today's everybody's ultra sensitive and really, really have to, you know, live by the rules of engagement. And it sounds like they may have given, you know, Ronald Reagan a pass a little bit on, you know, you can't blow up a pedestrian plane. You can't blow up a pedestrian plane to the likes of killing 200 plus people that have nothing to do with the war. And it seems like that might have been done on.
1: Yeah, he said it was an accident.
4: Through those areas.
16: The use of the vital sea lanes of the Persian Gulf will not be dictated by the Iranians.
4: This is all a matter of public record. Plenty of people are old enough to remember this. There are still some very senior U.S. Navy officers who were.
0: Now, let me, you or Dan, either one, who knows the answer. How long did this go on for Ronald Reagan?
1: 2 years, right?
3: Yeah.
0: 2 years?
1: Yeah.
0: And did they finally give up? Did Iran give up finally?
1: Yeah, kind of. I mean,
3: every now and then dicks and throw a can at the traffic. You
1: well,
3: know what
1: it helped
3: mean?
1: That Iraq was going after Iran, too, around that time.
0: But we don't have that now.
1: No.
3: So Saddam Hussein, no one liked Saddam Hussein, but he actually was a temporizing entity in the Middle East. And because of him, some of the other bad players kept their mouths shut.
0: Well, listen, I'm going to tell you something. I've often heard.
3: He stabilized it.
0: I've often heard that Saddam Hussein was kind of the guy that kept order in the Middle East,
3: yes.
0: And that we may have taken out the wrong guy.
3: Mm-hmm.
0: I've often heard that. Like we villainized and made the bad guy the wrong bad guy.
3: A lot of the Middle Eastern leaders are dicks, but he did stabilize the Middle East to a point.
0: Right.
3: Yes, because Iran was scared of him.
0: Right.
4: Time of this conflict, this was an enormous miscalculation.
7: They are exercising sheer desperation in the Straits of Hormuz. Something we're dealing with. We have been dealing with it, and don't need to worry about it.
4: And it appears to have...
0: I think we kind of do need to be worried about it, Pete. I think we do, Pete. I think we kind of be worried about it, buddy.
4: Stemmed from a confidence that the opening American-Israeli blows against the Iranian...
0: All right, so let me... This pretty much
1: navigates... That story.
0: Oh, they did?
1: Yeah, they put their own spin on it because it was supposed to be about how they... U.S. and Iran kind of shot back and forth at each other last night.
0: Oh, can you give me that update?
1: I just sent you from CNN.
0: All right, give me that, and then I'll do the Tucker stuff next, okay?
1: All right.
17: I'm at WKRP in Cincinnati.
18: Bubba, you're hot.
19: Yes, Bubba-isms are the best thing in the world, man.
18: It's fun. It's so much fun.
19: Bubba the Love Sponge. We love you, Bubba.
20: The Bubba the Love Sponge show returns after these words.

0: Welcome. Lummy, do I got any breaking downs in the can, or do I got to do any?
1: You have some in the cans.
0: I got one in the can,
1: yes,
0: still?
1: You do.
0: All right, cool. But this week, I'll probably, you know, tomorrow I got Pete. I got Pete tomorrow. Then I may poop one out on Wednesday to give you guys a couple.
1: Okay.
0: All right. Thank you, my friend.
1: Thank you.
0: Here is Tucker. Let's not forget, man. I mean, you know, Tucker was the number one speaker at the Republican National Convention. He's basically the one that welcomes, you know, the candidate to, you know, on behalf of the Republican Party. The final night speaker is the one that basically introduces the president, you know, to the convention, right? I mean, that's what the Republican National Convention. It's where all the delegates from all the states, they have the little signs and what have you, and you have all these people that come up and talk, you know, good about the party and where they're headed and how much, you know, Joe Biden sucks and what have you, and all these, you know, everybody from Hulk Hogan to the final night. Usually the person on the final night is a very, very respected person within, one, the potential candidate's world, but more importantly, the actual party, you know, the party as well. And I think, you know, back when the RNC was taking place, I think Tucker was very much a player in the Republican Party. You know, right? I mean, just freshly removed from Fox, doing his own thing, catching their... They were saying, like, you know...
2: Why did he actually ultimately get removed from Fox? What's the real story on that one?
0: I think that when Robert Murdoch left it to his two sons to run, that his two sons were... them and Tucker didn't kind of get along. They wanted to dabble more in Tucker's show than Tucker. Tucker had creative control. Like, Tucker had a team of writers and producers that answered to him. And so they curtailed their programming to what Tucker wanted to talk about. And Tucker wrote a lot of what, you know, he had writers and producers. And
2: he controlled his content.
0: Exactly. 100%.
2: And he didn't want to give up that control.
0: Like, you know, Robert Murdoch, you know, the dad of the two Murdoch brothers that now run Fox, he had kind of a standing policy where, Bill O'Reilly, I mean, if you look at the people that have had that slot, Bill O'Reilly, Glenn Beck, Tucker Carlson, they all kind of, that's the sexiest, most powerful real estate within Fox's world, right? The 8 o'clock show, like, that's the big show.
2: Mm-hmm.
0: You know, you got the 5 at 5, and you got Laura Ingraham, and you got, you know, somebody else. And then, you know, it was Tucker. And for years before that, it was Bill O'Reilly. And then after Bill O'Reilly was Glenn Beck. And then Tucker took over. And that leads into...
2: Now it's Jesse?
0: Now it's Jesse. Jesse is the guy. Well, Tucker was the guy. And they didn't screw with him. He was allowed to do his own thing, most of which aligned with the Republican Party. But he would also, you know, go out on his own and had some opposing opinions of the Republican Party, and then and Fox allowed him to have those. Once the old man left and the kids started controlling it, now they were getting to, like, you know, hey, listen, producers, we didn't like that segment last night. That's not where we're going. And Tucker kind of had a falling out.
1: Well, plus the Dominion voting.
0: Yeah,
1: this $800 million settlement.
0: Yeah. For the life of me, you know, I don't know how some personalities are able to survive large settlements, but there has been some over the years, and me and Tucker did not, right? And when all the places that have hosted me get sued, I'm out of there. Not because I want to be out of there, because they're like, we're not. We just had to write a $755,000 check to the FCC. You're out of here, big boy, regardless of who you think you are. Tucker was a casualty of that as well. But, you know, how Tucker flipped and, like, just his ideology is completely different now, to the point of being the guy that introduced Donald Trump as your Republican presidential candidate. Ladies and gentlemen, I present to you the Republican candidate for the President of the United States of America. Ladies and gentlemen, Donald Trump. What's his middle name?
2: Is it J.
0: Donald J. Trump. So now Tucker is full-blown hate. Get rid of him. He's an asshole. He's a bad guy. Everything.
3: Nuclear weapons has been discussed in Pentagon meetings and put in slide decks. Marjorie Taylor Greene tweeted that a couple of weeks ago and was, you know, dismissed. That's not true. It's factually true. The second any president actively considers first use of nuclear weapons, that person should be removed from office immediately. Immediately. Because that's got to be the red line. Destroying all of humanity with a nuclear strike? Like, so why isn't there an attempt to remove him from office? Like, immediately. Anyone who would even tolerate that kind of talk from any of his subordinates or employees is, by definition, unfit.
0: Offensive now, use. Has Trump said he wants to nuke him? I mean, obviously, Tucker says that has been, you know, brought up in various presentations and what have you. He knows for a fact. I mean, do we know that for a fact? I mean, has it been reported by other media, or is it just Tucker having some insight?
2: Bubba, if you had to dig a hole and you had a group of advisors and in your tool chest you had, you know, you had dynamite, you had a shovel, you had a skid steer, you had four guys with you know, little shovels. If someone was advising you, they would be doing you wrong if they didn't explore all of your potential tools. And they just left you with the four guys with the small little toy shovels from the beach instead of maybe the dynamite's the best way to blow a hole, to dig that hole. So I don't think that having options presented to you disqualifies you from office. I think that's a patently ignorant position to take. That just looking at all the options is somehow disqualifies you from choosing an option.
0: As much as you think I'm going to oppose you, I agree. I don't think that discussing it is illegal. Now had he done it, or, you know, explored it further to the point where we've sent, you know, I don't know. I'm assuming we have nuclear capabilities over there. Meaning, I'm assuming
2: we've got nuclear capabilities throughout the world at all given times.
0: Yeah, I know.
2: We're 15 seconds away from a nuclear detonation at any given time.
0: That's what I'm saying. Like, I'm assuming that pretty much any excursion or any type of situation we would be involved with militarily, that we always have the ability to go nuclear. We have nuclear submarines, nuclear ships, planes that can probably carry nuclear warheads.
2: And Bubba, I just want to just clarify something. A nuclear submarine and a nuclear ship there's two meanings to that.
0: One, how it's powered, and other, how it's armed.
2: Correct.
0: Okay.
2: But people that may be listening, yes, may not understand that. There's two distinctions of nuclear.
0: Right. One is it runs on nuclear power.
2: Which the submarines all do now because they're, you know, the nuclear power allows them to be underwater for long periods of time.
0: Well, I think they can go like 20 years without having refuel or something.
2: Yeah, they still
0: like that.
2: Have diesel engines too, but they do nuclear power.
0: But then the nuclear weapons capability compared to how some of our vessels are fueled. Mm. But I'm thinking that, you know, anywhere we go, we have that potential with this, you know, whether it's your local. I mean, you don't think that MacDill Air Force Base doesn't have nukes there? I promise you they do. I promise you they have some of those, you know, like at Grissom Air Force Base in Indiana, when you drive by it, they got these big, large mounds of dirt that have grass all over them. And supposedly those open up and these big nukes come out. Oh. I guarantee you that we don't have central. If you got central command, meaning it runs all the wars and all of the refueling division on the scale that they have at MacDill, you're just not going to leave that unarmed. That's going to be heavily armed to protect, one, not only the place that, you know, basically navigates through all wartime situations, meaning the war room is located in MacDill Air Force Base, but also you have a huge fueling division of the Air Force, and you have to protect that too. If you're a bad guy and your fueling station is not protected, what's the first thing you blow up? The refueling station. Because they can't get fuel to their vessels. So you can bet that in our own backyard, we probably have nukes, right? So I don't think that, I don't necessarily agree with Tucker that if Donald's cabinet or people that are helping strategize through this, yes, they've made some missteps and miscalculations on some stuff. They probably didn't think that it was going to go this long. They're probably having to change course on some stuff. But just giving Donald Trump, hey, Mr. President, you know, we can continue to do this and this and this. Now, we do have some nuclear warhead capabilities. We do. We do. Doesn't mean that we need to use them. Doesn't mean that you need to use them. But if, you know, if needed, we do have those. So just know that. Now, that shouldn't be illegal. Just getting the president up to speed on what we got. He hasn't used them. Now, if he's put stuff in place that indeed we're going to use them, that's still not illegal. Until you hit that button, and until that nuclear warhead goes somewhere and kills somebody or does some type of damage, and you've now released, you know, radiation into the air that could potentially be consumed by, you know, when that gets up in the jet stream and stuff, what happened? Like they said on Nagasaki when we did that, Dan, there was like 40,000 the first day that died, and there was like 18,000 the next day that died because it got into the jet stream, and the nuclear fallout went to the next town over. So, like, you know, when you finally do blast one, well, that's a problem. That's a problem. But, it, you know, having one pointed at Iran is not, I think that's a pretty good play. If their leaders know, hey, listen, we do have, that crazy bastard does have a nuke pointed right at Tehran.
2: And there's different levels of nuclear weapons, Bubba, too. There's like little smaller tactical nuclear weapons that would not create 60,000 deaths and create fallout that would go for days, versus the bigger ones that are made for cities.
1: Wouldn't you want Iran to be scared that that they think Trump's even thinking about...
2: You pull out your biggest guns. I'm going to shoot you with this, bitch. If you don't cooperate, if you don't use it, you use the small guns.
0: Hello.
2: It's part of a strategy.
4: Yes, hello?
0: Yes.
4: Yeah, I just got a different take on this Tucker thing. I'm starting to think that Tucker, Tulsi, there's a big group of people that don't like Trump that are Republicans. And I think as the elections get closer, Tucker and Tulsi have been playing a game. They're going to come out and start endorsing these Republican candidates to get all these non-Trumper Republicans back on board to help win the election.
0: Well, I mean, I think that anybody that was part of the Republican Party has seen that it's fragmented somewhat and it's polarized. Some people really, really believe in what Trump is doing. Other people that are questioning some of his decisions. And I think that, you know, that might be the liberal people in itself are navigating or finding themselves gravitating to Trump. It's probably those that are disenfranchised with. The current president.
4: Who's better to bring all them people together than a non-Trumper in a Tucker Carlson, possibly Tulsi, and then all the people that like Trump? I mean, there's no one going to be better than Tucker to get all these Republicans that dislike Trump to come back over.
0: I think that that's Trump. I think that that's Tucker's mantra. I think that's his audience. And I think that there's probably a fairly large amount of people that are in that audience. He could probably make one hell of a living being the spokesperson for those people.
4: Well, that was just my point.
0: All right, my man. Appreciate it. Thank you. I don't necessarily disagree with you, my friend. Hello.
5: Hey, Bubba.
0: Yeah.
5: Hey, are you going to put the Deadly Intentions on your podcast?
0: Am I going to put
5: I've seen the other ones on there, but not the latest one on there.
0: Well, the two latest would be one that was dropped on Thursday. So and if you go to Deadly Intentions Show, you'll see one that says the Iranian war is bigger than Iran, how money, oil, and power led us here. That was released 10 days ago. And then the part two of that is said China found America's weak spot, then Iran started squeezing, and that was released 3 days ago. So those are the two parts. One, the first part is labeled bigger than Iran, and the second part is called We Miscalculated. So they're both up there. I'm looking at them right now.
5: On your podcast?
0: On my podcast. When you
1: he's talking about on like Spotify, things like that. And we've been letting them eat on YouTube to build the channel and get the views.
0: I don't know what Lummi just said, but I mean,
1: the Spotify, you know, like audio only.
0: Yeah.
5: Yeah.
1: Podcast.
0: Are they on there?
1: No, not yet, because we're letting it, you know, if you want Deadly Intentions, go to Deadly Intentions.
0: Yeah.
1: For right now.
0: So, sir, you got go to YouTube.
5: I'm an FTE. I can't watch your videos while I'm driving. That's why I was asking.
0: Well, you can run it through your system and not have to watch it. Just listen to the audio part of it on the YouTube. Breaker 19.
1: Or if you are a member of HQ, you can go on HQ.
0: Go to BubArmyHQ.com and become a member. And I think it's what, $9.95 or something like that. Again, anything we've ever done, and you don't have to stream it, you can download it. So, Dan, I got to go to Words, and then I got to, this woman, I don't think she's from America, but she's got these growths on her foot, and it makes the foot doctor. By the way, I found this from TLC Australia. Those are the rabbit holes I was running around this weekend.
1: Nice.
0: Well, so I got free Wi-Fi on the plane, Lummi. So I was just looking at stuff, possibly for the show and what have you. And so, Dan, wait till you see this. It made the foot doctor want to puke, and she described the growths on this woman's foot as putrid as a dead body. Ew. And so I'm going to show it, and then I'm going to ask you, like, how would you get that off? Would you take some shears
2: Does it show it?
0: Yeah, I'm going to show it. I'm not going to show it right now because I really want your organic initial reaction, okay?
2: Mm-hmm.
0: We'll do that next.
6: Yep, he insulted everyone during that last break. The Bubba the Love Sponge Show returns after these words.

0: Welcome. Let me, do I got any breaking downs in the can or do I got to do any?
1: You have some in the cans.
0: I got one in the cans,
1: yes,
0: too?
1: Yes, you do.
0: All right, cool. But this week I'll probably, you know, tomorrow I got Pete. I got Pete tomorrow. Then I may poop one out on Wednesday to give you guys a couple.
1: Okay.
0: All right. Thank you, my friend.
1: No problem. Thank you.
0: Here is Tucker. Let's not forget, man. I mean, you know, Tucker was the number one speaker at the Republican National Convention. He's basically the one that welcomes, you know, the candidate to, you know, on behalf of the Republican Party. The final night speaker is the one that basically introduces the president, you know, to the convention, right? I mean, that's what the Republican National Convention. It's where all the delegates from all the states, they have the little signs and what have you, and you have all these people that come up and talk, you know, good about the party and where they're headed and how much, you know, Joe Biden sucks and what have you, and all these, you know, everybody from Hulk Hogan to the final night. Usually the person on the final night is a very, very respected person within, one, the potential candidate's world, but more importantly, the actual party, you know, the party as well. And I think, you know, back when the RNC was taking place, I think Tucker was very much a player in the Republican Party. You know, right? I mean, just freshly removed from Fox, doing his own thing, catching their... They were saying, like, you know...
2: Why did he actually ultimately get removed from Fox? What's the real story on that one?
0: I think that when Robert Murdoch left it to his two sons to run, that his two sons were... them and Tucker didn't kind of get along. They wanted to dabble more in Tucker's show than Tucker. Tucker had creative control. Like, Tucker had a team of writers and producers that answered to him. And so they curtailed their programming to what Tucker wanted to talk about. And Tucker wrote a lot of what, you know, he didn't, yes, he had writers and producers and...
2: He controlled his content.
0: Exactly, 100%.
2: And he didn't want to give up that control?
0: Like, you know, Robert Murdoch, you know, the dad of the two Murdoch brothers that now run Fox, he had kind of a standing policy where, Bill O'Reilly, I mean, if you look at the people that have had that slot, Bill O'Reilly, Glenn Beck, Tucker Carlson, they all kind of, that's the sexiest, most powerful real estate within Fox's world, right? The 8 o'clock show, like that's the big show.
2: Mm-hmm.
0: You know, you got the 5 at 5 and you got Laura Ingraham and you got, you know, somebody else. And then, you know, it was Tucker. And for years before that, it was Bill O'Reilly. And then after Bill O'Reilly was Glenn Beck. And then Tucker took over. And then that leads into...
2: Now it's Jesse?
0: Yeah, now it's Jesse. Yes, now it's, yeah, now it's Jesse. Jesse is the guy. Well, Tucker was the guy. And they didn't screw with him. He was allowed to do his own thing, some of which, most of which aligned with the Republican Party. But he would also, you know, go out on his own and had some opposing opinions of the Republican Party, and Fox allowed him to have those. Once the old man left and the kids started controlling it, now they were getting to, like, you know, hey, listen, producers, we didn't like that segment last night. That's not where we're going. And Tucker kind of had a falling out.
1: Well, plus the Dominion voting.
0: Yeah,
1: this $800 million settlement.
0: Yeah. For the life of me, you know. I don't know how some personalities are able to survive large settlements, but there has been some over the years, and me and Tucker did not, right? When all the places that have hosted me get sued, I'm out of there. Not because I want to be out of there, because they're like, we just had to write a $755,000 check to the FCC. You're out of here, big boy, regardless of who you think you are. Tucker was a casualty of that as well. But, you know, how Tucker flipped and, like, just his ideology is completely different now, to the point of being the guy that introduced Donald Trump as your Republican presidential candidate. Ladies and gentlemen, I present to you the Republican candidate for the President of the United States of America. Ladies and gentlemen, Donald Trump. What's his middle name? Is it
2: J.
0: Donald J. Trump. So now Tucker is full-blown hate. Get rid of him. He's an asshole. He's a bad guy. Everything.
3: Blue weapons has been discussed in Pentagon meetings and put in slide decks. Marjorie Taylor Greene tweeted that a couple of weeks ago and was, you know, dismissed. That's not true. It's factually true. The second any president actively considers first use of nuclear weapons, that person should be removed from office immediately. Immediately. Because that's got to be the red line. Destroying all of humanity with a nuclear strike? Like, so why isn't there an attempt to remove him from office? Like, immediately. Anyone who would even tolerate that kind of talk from any of his subordinates or employees is, by definition, unfit.
0: Offensive now, use. Has Trump said he wants to nuke him? I mean, obviously, Tucker says that has been, you know, brought up in various presentations and what have you. He knows for a fact. I mean, do we know that for a fact? I mean, has it been reported by other media, or is it just Tucker having some insight?
2: Bubba, if you had to dig a hole and you had a group of advisors, and in your tool chest you had, you know, you had dynamite, you had a shovel, you had a skid steer, you had four guys with you know, little shovels. If someone was advising you, they would be doing you wrong if they didn't explore all of your potential tools. And they just left you with the four guys with the small little toy shovels from the beach instead of maybe the dynamite's the best way to blow a hole, to dig that hole. So I don't think that having options presented to you disqualifies you from office. I think that's a patently ignorant position to take. That just looking at all the options is somehow disqualifies you from choosing an option.
0: As much as you think I'm going to oppose you, I agree. I don't think that discussing it is illegal. Now had he done it, or, you know, explored it further to the point where we've sent, you know, I don't know. I'm assuming we have nuclear capabilities over there. Meaning, I'm assuming
2: we've got nuclear capabilities throughout the world at all given times.
0: Yeah, I know.
2: We're 15 seconds away from a nuclear detonation at any given time.
0: That's what I'm saying. Like, I'm assuming that pretty much any excursion or any type of situation we would be involved with militarily, that we always have the ability to go nuclear. We have nuclear submarines, nuclear ships, planes that can probably carry nuclear warheads.
2: And Bubba, I just want to just clarify something. A nuclear submarine and a nuclear ship has just two meanings to that.
0: One, how it's powered, and other, how it's armed.
2: Correct.
0: Okay.
2: But people that may be listening, yes, may not understand that. There's two distinctions of nuclear.
0: Right. One is it runs on nuclear power,
2: which the submarines all do now because they're, you know, the nuclear power allows them to be underwater for long periods of time.
0: Well, I think they can go like 20 years without having refuel or
2: something.
0: Yeah, they
2: still have diesel engines too, but they do nuclear power.
0: But then the nuclear weapons capability compared to how some of our vessels are fueled. Mm. But I'm thinking that, you know, anywhere we go, we have that potential with this, you know, whether it's your local. I mean, you don't think that MacDill Air Force Base doesn't have nukes there? I promise you they do. I promise you they have some of those, like at Grissom Air Force Base in Indiana, when you drive by it, they got these big, large mounds of dirt that have grass all over them. And supposedly those open up and these big nukes come out. Oh. I guarantee you that we don't have central. If you got central command, meaning it runs all the wars and all of the refueling division on the scale that they have at MacDill, you're just not going to leave that unarmed. That's going to be heavily armed to protect, one, not only the place that, you know, basically navigates through all wartime situations, meaning the war room is located in MacDill Air Force Base, but also you have a huge fueling division of the Air Force, and you have to protect that too. If you're a bad guy and your fueling station is not protected, what's the first thing you blow up? The refueling station. Because they can't get fuel to their vessels. So you can bet that in our own backyard, we probably have nukes, right? So I don't think that, I don't necessarily agree with Tucker that if Donald's cabinet or people that are helping strategize through this, yes, they've made some missteps and miscalculations on some stuff. They probably didn't think that it was going to go this long, probably having to change course on some stuff. But just giving Donald Trump, hey, Mr. President, you know, we can continue to do this and this and this. Now, we do have some nuclear warhead capabilities. We do. We do. Doesn't mean that we need to use them. Doesn't mean that you need to use them. But if, you know, if needed, we do have those. So just know that. Now, that shouldn't be illegal. Just getting the president up to speed on what we got. He hasn't used them. Now, if he's put stuff in place that indeed we're going to use them, that's still not illegal. Until you hit that button, and until that nuclear warhead goes somewhere and kills somebody or does some type of damage, and you've now released, you know, radiation into the air that could potentially be consumed by, you know, when that gets up in the jet stream and stuff, what happened? Like they said on Nagasaki when we did that, Dan, there was like 40,000 the first day that died, and there was like 18,000 the next day that died because it got into the jet stream and the nuclear fallout went to the next town over. So, like, you know, when you finally do blast one, well, that's a problem. That's a problem. But, it, you know, having one pointed at Iran is not, I don't know if that's not, I think that's a pretty good play. If their leaders know, hey, listen, we do have, that crazy bastard does have a nuke pointed right at Tehran.
2: And there's different levels of nuclear weapons, Bubba, too. There's like little smaller tactical nuclear weapons that would not create 60,000 deaths and create fallout that would go for days, versus the bigger ones that are made for cities.
1: Wouldn't you want Iran to be scared that that they think Trump's even thinking about...
2: You pull out your biggest guns. I'm going to shoot you with this, bitch. If you don't cooperate, if you don't use it, you use the small guns.
0: Hello.
2: It's part of strategy.
4: Yes, hello?
0: Yes.
4: Yeah, I just got a different take on this Tucker thing. I'm starting to think that Tucker, Tulsi, there's a big group of people that don't like Trump that are Republicans. And I think as the elections get closer, Tucker and Tulsi have been playing a game. They're going to come out and start endorsing these Republican candidates to get all these non-Trumper Republicans back on board to help win the election.
0: Well, I mean, I think that anybody that was part of the Republican Party has seen that it's fragmented somewhat and it's polarized. Some people really, really believe in what Trump is doing. Other people that are questioning some of his decisions. And I think that, you know, that might be the liberal people in itself are navigating or finding themselves gravitating to Trump. It's probably those that are disenfranchised with the current president.
4: Who's better to bring all them people together than a non-Trumper in a Tucker Carlson, possibly Tulsi, and then all the people that like Trump? I mean, there's no one going to be better than Tucker to get all these Republicans that dislike Trump to come back over.
0: I think that that's Trump. I think that that's Tucker's mantra. I think that's his audience. And I think that there's probably a fairly large amount of people that are in that audience. He could probably make one hell of a living being the spokesperson for those people.
4: Well, that was just my point.
0: All right, my man. Appreciate it. Thank you. I don't necessarily disagree with you, my friend. Hello.
5: Hey, Bubba.
0: Yeah.
5: Hey, are you going to put the Deadly Intentions on your podcast?
0: Am I going to put
5: I've seen the other ones on there, but not the latest one on there.
0: Well, the two latest would be one that was dropped on Thursday. So and if you go to Deadly Intentions Show, you'll see one that says the Iranian war is bigger than Iran, how money, oil, and power led us here. That was released 10 days ago. And then the part two of that is said China found America's weak spot. Then Iran started squeezing, and that was released 3 days ago. So those are the two parts. One, the first part is labeled bigger than Iran, and the second part is called We Miscalculated. So they're both up there. I'm looking at them right now.
5: On your podcast?
0: Well, on my podcast, when you
1: he's talking about on like Spotify, things like that, and we've been letting them eat on YouTube to build the channel and get the views.
0: I don't know what Lummy just said, but they're I mean,
1: the Spotify, you know, like audio only.
0: Yeah,
5: yeah.
1: Podcast.
0: Are they on there?
1: No, not yet, because we're letting it. You know, if you want Deadly Intentions, go to Deadly Intentions.
0: Yeah,
1: for right now.
0: So, sir, you got go to YouTube.
5: I'm an FTE. I can't watch your videos while I'm driving. That's why I was asking.
0: Well, you can run it through your system and not have to watch it. Just listen to the audio part of it on the YouTube. Breaker 19.
1: Or if you are a member of HQ, you can go on HQ.
0: Go to BubArmyHQ.com and become a member. And I think it's what, $9.95 or something like that. Anything we've ever done, and you don't have to stream it, you can download it. So, Dan, I got to go to Words, and then I got to, this woman, I don't think she's from America, but she's got these growths on her foot, and it makes the foot doctor. By the way, I found this from TLC Australia. Those are the rabbit holes I was running around this weekend.
1: Nice.
0: Well, so I got free Wi-Fi on the plane, Lummy. So I was just looking at stuff, possibly for the show and what have you. And so, Dan, wait till you see this. It made the foot doctor want to puke, and she described the growths on this woman's foot as putrid as a dead body. Ew. And so I'm going to show it, and then I'm going to ask you, like, how would you get that off? Would you take some shears and
2: does it show it?
0: Yeah, I'm going to show it. I'm not going to show it right now because I really want your organic initial reaction, okay?
2: Mm-hmm.
0: We'll do that next.
6: Yep, he insulted everyone during that last break. The Bubba the Love Sponge Show returns after these words.

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0: Let me write this down. $1.50 on the PayPal. Thank you. Let me write this down. PayPal, Venmo, Cash App at the Bubba Army. Also, merch-wise, if you've ordered your Bubba Army watch, Trump-inspired Rolex Yachtmaster, it's being shipped. It's actually, I think she's headed to the, I think she's going to ship them from the airport today, Lummy.
2: Oh, good.
0: All like 210 of them. But also up on Bubba Army merch, Bubba Army store, Bubba Army shop, the new gray beanie cap, cold water beanie cap, the new gray standard Bubba Army hat, the Lummy, the very much... People freak out of these Stanley inspired 40 ounce tumblers for $25. The UV rated shirts, the new Bubba Army gray short sleeve standard shirt, also in black. And Lasker shirts are coming, and the hockey jerseys are coming as well. So there you go. I saw this, Dan. I'm like, man, I gotta play this for Dan because I've never seen anything like it in my entire life. And what would Dan do?
3: Is this a 1992 choker she's got on her neck?
0: Yes, I think so.
4: It's Australia, Dr. Dan.
0: Hold on.
3: Australia? Dan, fashion doesn't matter?
0: Hold on. She is a beast living in Australia. Because okay. I don't know, when you see this, how you could let it go this long. Like, it comes a point where if there's a problem and you got a growth on your foot, like, you know, when it's maybe like the size of a quarter or the size of something that's, you know, starting to grow, that you just don't say, well, I think it's going to fall off, or when you see this.
3: You think she thought that about her own gut?
0: Well, I mean, you know, obviously a gut is a long play, as I know. It takes you a long time to be able to get, you know,
3: to show up.
0: Yeah. So I don't even know, Dan, maybe you're going to be able to tell us, like, the doctor, the foot doctor, the podiatrist, but she's completely befuddled. And Dan, you're going to tell us, like, after you get done throwing up in your mouth, you're going to tell us what procedure, or, you know, like, procedurally, what would they do? Because just because you're a plastic surgeon doesn't mean you don't know how to cut growths off a foot. Wait, let me ready?
4: No.
0: Yeah, is the...
4: Man.
2: Oh, God. Is it warts?
3: It's just warts. Yeah, it's warts. It's warts with fungal overgrowth.
0: Yes, so, Dan, what

0: shocking.
1: I mean,
2: oh God.
1: Like, Dan, how would you, like, where would you even begin on that? Like, would you just start, okay, I'm going to start whacking off this and whacking off that? And
3: probably start with the big toe. We're going to have the best blood flow, you know?
1: Oh.
3: Try to get that big toe. Trim the nail, take the fungus, take some of those proximal lesions. Some of it looks fungal, and some of it looks
1: viral.
3: Would
1: there be a part vertical. Of it, Dan, like where you could cut, like, let's say the 80% of this and not get into the base of the skin, but just take like
3: I would shave it down to the level of skin first to get control of it.
1: Yes, like take somewhat the high spots off, right?
3: Exactly.
1: The tops of the mountains. We're not gonna drill into the base of the mountain, but we can take, you know, we can take a lot of the mountain off. Now listen, she talks about how it's the worst smelling thing that she's ever had in her time. And how could you even sleep next to that?
2: Is that her boyfriend?
1: I think it's her husband.
2: Ugh.
0: When I took his socks off, the smell was pretty.
1: Oh, I guess it's a guy.
2: That's a guy?
1: That's a guy.
0: Intense. Other than smelling a dead body, I think that this was probably one of the worst smells that I've experienced.
1: Dan, if somebody came to you, they'd be like, listen, you need to get out of here. I don't have time for this nonsense. Plus, we don't take insurance here at Diaco Plastic Surgery Center USA. We just do not. It's a cash-only business. Well, or we can finance. We got financing available, too. But get that out of here. Go to a podiatrist. Dan, have you
3: What a disaster to have something that gross, first of all, growing on you, and second of all, neglecting it for
1: yes, that
3: ever.
1: That didn't happen overnight. That didn't happen in a week.
3: That's years.
1: That's 10 years.
3: It's at least 4 or 5.
1: Right?
3: Yes.
1: Yes. Now, while I was gone, and I'm sure, I know that you guys did cover it, and yes. That is the owner of the 49ers, Jed York. He's the whole DeBartolo, York, that whole family. I think actually he's married to Eddie DeBartolo's sister.
2: He's the son of Denise DeBartolo.
1: Okay. So this is a DeBartolo protege.
2: Yes.
1: Meaning this is the son of one of the DeBartolos.
2: Yes.
1: And he's the one that runs the 49ers. Now, they're from Ohio, like the Youngstown, Ohio area. So obviously he's back home visiting whoever. And he wants a hooker. He wants a hooker. That's it. He wants $140 to $160 hooker.
2: We're so, $6 billion.
1: But he wants a hooker.
2: I got it. Yeah.
1: So he goes to a hooker site, and they're like, "Hey," he's like, "I want a hooker." I'm like, okay, well, hey, just meet us at this trailer. It's $140. Here's a picture of Rhonda. She'll be waiting for you. She's gonna give you, the girlfriend. She's gonna give you the full girlfriend experience.
3: Just don't take her socks off.
1: Yeah.
2: At her trailer park.
1: Yeah, at her trailer park. So you're thinking, okay, this is probably some white trash chick, kind of hot, but she's white trashy. We're going to be doing our dirty deed right there in the trailer park. No big deal. It's not human trafficking. It's not anything like that. It's some rich guy, high-profile rich guy that owns, obviously one of the prestigious 32 teams in the NFL. He owns the 49ers, and he's trying to get a whore. Big deal. He's not trying to take this bitch that's given him $140 worth of ass and, exploit her or throw her in the back of the SUV and start trafficking her and set her up in a warehouse where she has to have sex with 30 men a day and give you all the money and, the standard, human trafficking deal. But now police municipalities, they consider just prostitution solicitation, just trying to buy some ass. They now lump that into human trafficking and to really make you look like a complete idiot.
2: You think he was trying to do the Julie Roberts thing?
1: Maybe. Maybe it's like, hey, I'll get like a little white trash bitch here and set her up a little something, give her a couple grand a month. And then, anytime I'm over there, I get some trailer park ass. Whatever. Maybe he was trying to, set up a sugar daddy deal. None of which is human trafficking.
4: Your hands. Show me your hands.
1: And of course, what type of resources does the local municipality, police and or sheriff's department or whatever, you have to put this fake posting up on this particular website. You got to have this bait trailer, which means, you have cops at a trailer. So at that point, you're disrupting the trailer.

0: arc. All for what? Because you busted one guy looking for some $140 ass? But you arrest him and what have you and call it human trafficking. All for you, because that's kind of like what these sheriffs like to do now.
1: Don't move. Don't do anything.
2: Tonight, new body camera video showing the arrest of San Francisco 49ers owner Jed York during a prostitution sting in Ohio. It's just before 10 a.m. You see York wearing his wedding ring pulled out of this gray SUV.
0: Which, by the way, I'm not trying to support, like, you know, you should do this, but it's not that big a deal if you do. Especially if you're just trying to roll up in there, get some ass, and get out of there. They don't have any correspondence of you saying, hey, listen, after you give me some ass, you're going to get back in my car, and I'll put you in an apartment, and I'm going to pimp you out to my friends.
3: Yeah, do you got your shots and your passport?
0: Do you got your shots and your passport if you want to come back to America with Rob? Remember that?
4: Mm-hmm.
0: No, he's not doing any of that. He's just getting some trailer park ass. That's it. In fact, that's what the charges should be. Just getting trailer park ass and $140 ass at that.
2: Appearing to ask officers.
5: Can I ask what you're doing?
1: What are you doing here?
0: He's getting some ass. $140 in a trailer.
2: Placed in cuffs.
6: Just driving.
1: You meeting anybody?
6: No. Yeah.
2: The officer is searching him.
1: You're just driving around East Boston?
0: Yeah. I'm a multi-billionaire. I like to drive around trailer park trying to find me some trailer park hoes.
4: You say, like, free Palestine.
0: Yeah. But what's the problem? I'm driving around trailer park looking for some, you know, potential sugar babies.
6: Yeah.
0: What's illegal with that?
2: And per court documents obtained by...
0: we got his $160 all in marked bills. They're right here.
2: BC News officers...
0: Think of the resources they have to put forward as an agency to arrest a guy for trying to buy some ass.
4: We went to $20. You know why it's $160, not $140.
0: No.
4: He's fixing to give her a $20 tip.
0: Yeah. Good tipper at that.
2: Well, finding $160
4: in $140.
2: Cash.
4: Pull out $160.
0: Yeah.
4: $20 for the tip.
1: Yeah, he's a real estate guy. He's got all the money.
2: York arrested on engaging in prostitution, later pleading no contest to an amended charge of disorderly conduct.
0: So they didn't even get him on the prostitution deal or the sex trafficking or the human trafficking that pled down in one day to like a misdemeanor.
3: And paid $1,100.
0: So all of those resources you used when you could be out, you know, I mean, I hate to say this to a police officer, but out there fighting true crime, right? Instead of worried about an affluent guy getting some $140 trailer park ass with a $20 tip.
2: Court documents say he responded to an undercover ad placed on a known...
0: Now, Dan, wouldn't that be somewhat entrapment that if the cops are the ones that placed the ad and had you drive to them, like, would that be entrapment?
4: Nothing's entrapment anymore, man.
0: That's
4: they do
0: true.
4: Whatever they want, and
0: you're
4: the
0: right.
4: Judge says, it's okay. They would have caught you anyway.
0: Just like this isn't human trafficking, and they tried to throw that on him, too.
4: Sure.
0: Right? Yeah.
4: Mm-hmm.
2: Prostitution website by a local human trafficking task force, then drove to this East Palestine...
0: Okay, so you got a local human trafficking task force. I would hope that you would try to find some people that are really trying to traffic humans, not... A guy getting some $140 ass in a trailer park.
4: So
0: There's a big difference.
4: So they know about this prostitute he was going to see.
0: There
4: was no prostitute.
0: There was none.
4: This is all fake.
0: Once you pulled up to the trailer, they got you. Because they had like, okay, if they get you at the trailer, then it shows intent that you've traveled to said address, which means doesn't have to be a girl inside per se. It was, you know, your intent.
4: The Johns aren't doing the trafficking. It's the pimps.
0: You know who's doing the trafficking? The cops. Right? They're the ones that are throwing these chicks up. That's the definition of trafficking. Not the guy trying to buy ass. He's not the trafficker. The guy that advertises the ass is the trafficker.
4: Yes.
0: Am I right?
4: Yes.
0: Yeah.
4: The pimp.
2: Trailer park where he'd arranged to pay a woman $140 for sex. The husband and father of two who filed for divorce earlier this year was sentenced to one day in jail.
0: One day. So, you know what? They found out who he was. And the DeBartolos blew a call in. They're like, hey, man, we're the DeBartolos. Youngstown's like, you know, we're the official, most popular, richest people ever to come out of Youngstown, Ohio. And you know that sheriff and those police chiefs and everybody else that we've greased over the years? Mm-hmm. This ain't so cool, buddy. Charges got dropped within 24 hours down to time serve. One day out of here. See you later, buddy. no longer a felony. These are straight misdemeanor willies.
2: Well, given credit for time served and ordered to pay more than $1,100 in fines.
0: Don't
2: the NFL vowing to review the case under its personal conduct policy. York's lawyer did not respond to an earlier...
0: Listen, they better not do... I'm not trying to stick up for this dude, but they better not give him nothing because Robert Kraft got a happy ending at the Wild Orchid, you know, over there in West Palm, Lummi, and they didn't do anything to him.
4: Nope.
0: Nope, the owners didn't do anything to him at all. Right?
5: They did not.
0: So, you better not do anything here. I loved... Now, I know Brian got into all what I just talked about, but Harvey Levin got on TMZ, I think Friday... And I really, really, really, really, really aligned with what he's saying here. And that's why I wanted to play. I needed the arrest. Let me to set up this story. And this guy, Harvey Levin, I think he lays it out perfectly.
7: Ed York arrest shows everything that's wrong about these prostitution laws. You have a police department that is spending time going to prostitution websites, luring guys, essentially, and getting them to agree that, yeah, I'll pay X, and in return, we want you to go to a certain address. They pick a mobile home park that has nothing to do
0: with... Like, Harvey can't lay it out any better. I need to just shut up. Should have just laid out Harvey's explanation. He completely lays it out perfectly.
7: With anything other than the cops want a place to bust this guy. So they go to the mobile home park and they wait and they watch York come up and they nab him and they arrest him and they charge him with soliciting a prostitute. Eventually, it's plea bargained down to disorderly conduct.
0: So you're gonna go through all those hoops and have all those resources because, you know, when they do this, they got to have a couple of detectives on the internet. They got to have a task force now ready to arrest that guy at the trailer park. You know, so I got to think that this is probably no less than a 6 to 8 guy operation at the minimum, maybe more, right? So you're tying up 6, 8, 10 guys to bust horny dudes that are getting some $140 ass. They're not making contact with these hookers and said, so listen, I don't necessarily want the ass because I want to be able to pimp you out to, you know, multiple men throughout the day. And that's human trafficking. But just going up and getting a little something, that's not human trafficking. That's just, you know, being horny at 2 o'clock.
7: So they spend all this time, all these resources to nail this guy over what? And before I get into the prostitution laws, think of what this does to the mobile home park. So all of a sudden,
0: I mean, he's right. You're living there as in the mobile home park, just mobile homing it, being the best that you can. All those people tend to stick together and know their neighbors. Next thing you know, you got, you know, a bunch of squad cars and you got to explain to your kids why the squad car's here. You got men being held out in handcuffs. I mean, that's disruptive to any neighborhood. I mean, Dan, that would be disruptive to your rich neighborhood.
4: Certainly would.
0: Yeah.
4: Yes.
7: The mobile home park.
0: And you wouldn't have to explain. Hey, listen, Sophie and little Danny, listen, the reason why I'm pulling them over is because they're trying to get them hook up with a person for sex. And no, you don't want to have that conversation with your kid.
7: National news that they have a prostitute there or prostitutes there and people make fun of it. And all of a sudden, all these people in this mobile home park are subject to all of this scorn and ridicule. And they didn't do anything. It was all a ruse by the police to catch this guy. And catch him for what?
0: Yeah, for what? It's not under your big human sex trafficking gimmick. Although that's the task force you have so that you can sell it to the public that it's far more egregious than what it really is. You got a guy that tried to buy some ass. That's it.
7: What is the difference between some guy paying a prostitute and two people collaborating on OnlyFans, having sex, and then posting it and making money off of that? What's the difference?
0: I mean, he makes some good points, doesn't he? He makes some great points.
5: Yeah.
7: They're both engaging in sex for money, okay?
0: But the OnlyFans, nobody gives him a hard time.
7: But one is a crime, and one is okay. The reality is, this shouldn't be what the law is about. This shouldn't be how police spend their time. I mean, if you want to take this to the extreme, how many people marry for money and not love. And,
0: don't get me on that one.
7: And that they'll have sex because they get a credit card. And if you don't think that exists, you're not living in the real world. That happens. So the idea that we're carving this out, and, you know, if it's a woman who is being trafficked by somebody, then prosecute the person engaged in human trafficking for sure. But if this is something between two people where they exchange...
0: This is a $140 trailer park ass is all it is. So ring me up on that charge. Trying to buy some trailer park ass for $140, please. Thank you, Alex.
7: Money. Just like that happens eventually with OnlyFans, or somebody marrying somebody because they want a rich lifestyle. It's like enough of these stupid prostitution laws.
0: Exactly. Hi, who's this?
5: It's Skinny in California.
0: Hey, Skinny, what's up?
5: Oh, nothing. Come on now, Bubba. You know if Brady Judd did that, you'd be half running.
0: No, I would not.
5: Flopping all over the ball sack.
0: Listen to me, asshole. when Brady Judd does do this and he confuses tricks with people that are trafficking, I call Grady out. I'm like, that's not trafficking. That's
5: trying
0: to.
5: No, don't
0: try to get me in some kind of loophole where I sit here and suck Grady's D every time he has a big high-profile, you know, sexual traffic. No, I call him out when he has just busted guys trying to buy some ass. Very much so. Don't try to put that on me, asshole. Get out of here. You're gonna ruin it for everybody, you numb nut, troll. Suck my D. Oh, sorry for the outburst. Now, Dan, I'm going to let you, because this will probably be the last segment we talk about before you leave, but I certainly wanted to get your full attention on this one. This is really pissing me off. And like, man, if I had a kid that was in kindergarten and this teacher rolled like this and it got back to me that my son or daughter's, you know, kindergarten teacher has done what this person has proclaimed they've done, oh man, I'd yank my kid out of that school so much, and I can't think how any conservative or even liberal like Brian the Babyface Matroni, you know, he's far more liberal than we are, but he's not weird. He's a liberal.
4: He's a little weird.
0: This would not fly for him. Meaning, like, if Ariana went to school or in whatever grade she is, I think she's, what, in fourth grade now? Third grade, something?
3: I think
0: like
3: third or fourth, yeah.
0: So if Ariana's teacher acted like this, I think Brian would flip out. Him and his wife would flip out. Watch this. This is so wrong. Oh, my God. This is so wrong. Dennis is going to make you want to just punch everything.
8: Here we go again with the gender ideology pronouns thing.
3: That's a teacher?
0: Yeah, and this just... I see red.
3: Strike one.
0: Wait, here we go. I'm just going to shut my fat mouth. It's only a minute 15 long. I'm going to shut my entire mouth for the entire duration, for the minute 15, minute 17, and we can just start digging into it after this kindergarten teacher explains what they do now in class.
9: I'm a kindergarten teacher, and today was a really good day. I sat my class down and I said, show of hands, who wishes that they were born a different gender? And I would say about half of the kids raised their hands. So for the kids that didn't raise their hands, I said, okay, you guys are gonna have to go sit on the floor in the corner of the classroom over there and just be quiet. And so then what I did was I had everybody come up to the board and write what name they want to be called. And I said, it has to be another name other than what you are already called. So, like, if the name Bob is on your birth certificate, you can't write Bob on the board. Like, you have to be given a new name. So I had one kid come up and write Cookie. And I said, okay, Cookie, what are your pronouns? Cookie was pretty confused. And I said, do you want to be called she, he, they, zee, zer? And Cookie said, zer. And I said, okay, listen up, class. Cookie just picked Zer's pronouns. Everybody gives Zer a round of applause. And then everybody gave Zer a round of applause. Just really, like, showed me how important it is that we give youth the opportunity to identify themselves like this. And soon I plan on going to the school board and asking them to let me have legal name and gender changes in my classroom every Friday. So hopefully that goes well. But Yeah.
0: I mean, I want to puke. I want to puke. So let me, for the poor people that just are pretty happy with what they are. Hey, my name's Sally and I'm a girl. My name's Dan. I'm a boy. You guys go over there and sit in a corner and shut up because you're the weird ones. You're like over there. Be quiet. Now, everybody else. I mean, I wish that was an option when I was growing up, because you know I would have put
10: what
0: that I'm. My name is Slim, and I identify as a skinny in shape guy. So perfect. call me Slim and Skinny. Those are my pronouns. Or you know, or call me you know bodybuilder. Or you know what? I like to be black too.
10: Oh, okay.
0: Can I be Leroy Slim?
10: So you're a skinny black guy.
0: Yeah, I want to be a skinny in shape black guy. Okay, everybody know, see Fat White Bubba here? He's now an in-shape a black guy, bodybuilder. Big penis, a lot of money. Like, Dan, can you believe that? And she wants to go to the school board with this nonsense and have this every Friday. I mean, if you got enough kids that have now been ostracized and put to the side and somewhat now are weird by identifying as to what they really are, and you keep chipping away at those kids, don't eventually, you know, like, well, listen, we used to have 12 of us that would, but now they're down to 6 because every Friday she tries to get us to flip. We might as well just flip because eventually it's just going to be all by ourselves over here. And you like, she almost peer pressures you.
4: Well, she's making it a benefit. She's making you a superstar if you don't agree with your gender.
0: Right.
4: She's sensationalizing it.
0: Hmm. She's rewarding it.
4: And then rewarding it.
0: And then, you know, again, like you said, for those who identify, if you're a boy and you're happy with being a boy and your name's Bob, you go over there and see if you can sit quietly, because me and these other students have to figure out what they want to be. And what is it, just like Star Wars or something? You can just be anybody you want?
4: Mm-hmm.
0: What if you want to be Darth Vader?
10: That's your name.
0: I want to be Darth Vader, please. And I want to be addressed as, you know, Darth.
4: Who probably didn't have a penis.
0: Yeah, whatever.
4: It got burned off. Think about it, Lummy, right?
10: He probably
4: burned his penis off.
0: No, but I'm just
4: saying,
0: like, you know, you can't.
4: Revenge of the Sith.
0: Probably don't remember all that.
10: Well, he did have a son.
4: Yeah, but that was before. I am your father. The burn.
0: I'm your father. I'm your father.
4: He burned his ding ding off.
0: I mean, but like, if that was happening, and so when Sophia was in kindergarten,
4: mm-hmm.
0: or Danny was in kindergarten, and that teacher was slinging that nonsense, how fast would you be down there absolutely seeing red?
4: Oh, I would have been livid. But you know, the thing is in kindergarten, kids are almost like agender. Like, there's no gender there. There's not a whole lot of things separating boys and girls in the kindergarten curriculum. We're talking about colors and flowers and letters and animals and trying to name things and make sense of numbers and letters.
0: So why would we try, amongst all the things that they have to learn about, why are we trying to confuse what they are sexually?
4: Right. And so gender has no place in a kindergarten or first grade curriculum. It just doesn't have it.
0: I mean, it's so far down the road of importance with regards to what you really need to know, right?
4: Yes.
0: You're just confusing the issue at this point. You're making a circus out of what real curriculum should be. 1+1, shapes, colors, you know, just various things that you need to know in kindergarten.
4: Just like the Philly Fanatic doesn't have a penis or a vagina. It's just the Philly Fanatic. It's agender. It's asexual.
0: I'm just telling you, man, they're setting this Lindsay Clancy thing up. She's going to walk.
4: I know.
0: She's not going to walk. She's going to be held in an insane asylum, just like John Hinckley was, and she will see the light of day.
4: Here's what's going to happen, though, dude. It's going to happen on technicality. It's going to happen on the jury being nullified.
0: Well, so...
4: they're going to nullify the jury because the jurors are going to, first of all, the jurors should have been sequestered, certainly when this became international news. And then secondly, they're not going to be able to, in their good faith, convict this woman of the crime that she did. And it's going to end up nullifying the jury.
0: Well, if this is an indication, potentially, of how the Lindsay Clancy, the more publicized of these women that are killing their children cases, there's not a bunch, but there are others. And one was finally, you know, laid to rest, so to speak. And and one was finally determined this past, I think it was on Friday. Her name's Diane Fleming from the Bronx. And she killed A judge found the 26-year-old mother, Diane Fleming, not responsible by reason of mental disease or defect for the 2022 killings of her two young sons at a family shelter in the Bronx. The ruling came after psychiatrists for both the prosecution and defense concluded that Fleming was experiencing severe postpartum psychosis at the time. Well, that's what they're going to be able to say. So, Dan, the Lindsey Clancy verdict is within days. It might even be today, but at least maybe this week. The trial's done, and it's currently in the jury's hands. Correct.
4: Right. They recessed for the weekend. They're picking it up again today.
0: Right. So,
4: we should know in the next couple of days.
0: So this has already been established, something somewhat similar, where a Bronx woman named Diane Fleming killed both of her sons in the Bronx, not too far from where Lindsey Clancy's being tried. What's she been trying, in Maryland or Massachusetts?
10: Massachusetts.
0: Not too far from New York. And they just found this bitch to be, by reason of insanity, which is the difference between going to a women's penitentiary for life with never a chance of parole to going to a psychiatric hospital with the chance of being free someday, much like the guy who, tried to assassinate Ronald Reagan, actually got a bullet in the president, absolute paralyzed James Brady, and shot a cop. And that guy is walking the streets as a free man today.
11: And with the mother who viciously stabbed and killed her children in a Bronx shelter. But a judge ruled she's not responsible for their deaths by reason of insanity.
0: What has happened to our country? I mean, we're just a bunch of, we're soft as butter in the sun. Are we not just, we're just absolutely melted soft butter.
11: That judge says 26-year-old Damone Fleming was in a state of psychosis when she killed her kids 4 years ago.
0: No shiz. Yeah, you got to be insane and in a state of psychosis when you kill your kids. Please.
11: One of them was 3 years old. The other, just 11 months.
0: 3 and 11. Killed them both. Walked.
11: This case is eerily similar to the Lindsey Clancy murder trial. Right now, a jury is deliberating if the Massachusetts mother was suffering from postpartum psychosis when she strangled her three children in 2023. Eyewitness News reporter Darla Miles is live in Mott Haven with more on the judge's ruling.
0: I wonder if this is going to lead to an epidemic of women that are that kill somebody. Maybe not necessarily their children, but maybe their husband or their whatever. But it looks like it is more of a kid thing. And then you say, well, I was postpartum depression. I was psychosis.
10: How long does that last for, Dr. Dan?
0: I mean, some cases.
4: Postpartum psychosis?
0: Some cases have forever.
4: It's 2 hours to 2 years.
0: Oh. I mean, to 20 years.
4: The
0: I mean, women are crazy, Delemmy. They're completely wired differently than we are.
4: They are. And women have, unique stressors postpartum. I agree with all of that.
0: I do, too.
4: But
0: I don't want any woman.
4: Excuse you for killing. Anyone that kills their kids is psychotic.
0: I don't want any woman.
4: Anyone that kills their kids should be killed themselves.
0: I don't want any women to think that I'm not, recognizing how the severity of postpartum depression. It's a real thing. I can't sit here and tell you that I know anything about it because I don't. It could be far, far, far the worst thing that a woman has to go through. I've never gone through it. I never will. So I cannot judge those that have. But I do think that fundamentally, regardless of how insane you are and what type of level of psychosis you have, you genuinely know right from wrong. And you cannot, under any circumstances of being insane or depressed or is kill your children. Like, that's where we start and stop, is the fact that you took your children's lives.
10: Could you kill your husband and get away with it?
0: Probably.
10: Could you?
4: Maybe postpartum.
0: Maybe more so, Dan, especially if a man abused a woman, if a man put his hands on her, I think you could maybe potentially kill your husband and have a better excuse, because your kids can't beat you. They can't get, mental anguish.
4: So you're talking about a battered wife syndrome / psychosis versus a postpartum psychosis, completely different. The hormonal shifts, you know, surrounding childbirth and the time afterwards are significant. But, you know, most of these crazy guys like in New York that are just talking to themselves and to, you know, the earth, and then all of a sudden push someone in front of a train, they're crazy. They still committed murder.
0: Yes.
4: They need to be taken out of society.
0: Right.
4: For one reason or for the other, it's either because you want to you know, punish them or treat them. Or rehabilitate them. Either way, they need to be removed from society for extended periods of time.
11: Darla? Sandra, a psychiatrist for the prosecution in this case ruled that Damone Fleming's symptoms, the onset of those acute psychotic symptoms, started during a peripartum period. That's during pregnancy, not postpartum. She was under medical care at the time.
0: You know, and women that revert back to this as the excuse as to why they killed their children. At the end of the day, you know who you're being most disrespectful to? The 99.9% of women who are able to get through it and not harm their children. Those women are able to do it. God bless them. And I'm sure that there's been some women that have gotten it as bad as these people have, and they just got through it. They, for lack of a better term, womaned up and did the right thing. Most women do that. This makes these women look bad when you now have an excuse as to how you could do something this tragic.
11: Of the stabbings, but we found out from prosecutors, from their psychiatrist, that she
0: stabbed him, by the way, which is the second most brutal way to kill your child, next to strangulation.
11: It stopped taking her medication the day or during the time of the stabbings.
12: In reviewing the evidence and the discovery in the case, including the police officers' body-worn cameras, it was apparent to me that this was someone suffering from a very severe mental psychosis.
0: I mean, I'm in mental psychosis.
10: Yeah, why can't guys have it?
0: Yeah, why can't we have it? Dan's insane. I mean, in his genius type way. I'm insane in my white trash type way. And let me hear it.
4: But we're not trying to kill people.
0: I know. But if we were to kill somebody, nobody would give us a break. Nobody would say, well, you know, Dan snapped because he's got A, B, and C, and D. So it's going to be okay. We're going to make it down to a misdemeanor. Dan, you're going to just go to the mental ward for about 5 years. We're going to let you out. No big deal.
11: In November 2022, Damone...
0: And Dan be like, hey, I'm behind on my Lamborghini payment. That's causing me some anxiety. I might not be able to have three Lambos. I might have to sell one of them.
4: I'm going to have to kill this really toothy person.
0: I'm
4: going to
0: kill my two kids because I had to sell my 86 Don Johnson Lamborghini. Steve made me do it. Steve's fault. Steve made me do it.
11: Fleming was experiencing overwhelming hallucinations, which directed...
0: Duh.
11: Her to slash the throats of her two young sons.
0: Think you slashed the throats of your two sons, you crazy bitch, and they're gonna let you out eventually, babe.
4: Mm-hmm.
11: 3-year-old Deshaun and 11
0: little beautiful kids had no chance in life, no longer with us, brutally killed. I mean, there's killing somebody, then they're slashing your infant child's throat. Jesus God.
4: The only thing that you could argue that's good from this is that her broken genes aren't passed down to the next generation.
0: Yeah, I mean, what if she gets out?
4: Cleaned up her genetic.
0: What if she gets out though, and she has another couple kids? They're not sterilizing her.
11: This part of the findings of psych evaluations conducted by both the defense and prosecution announced Monday in a Bronx criminal courtroom
12: on Monday. The court allowed Ms. Fleming to plead not responsible by reason of mental disease or defect.
11: The killings happened nearly 4 years ago, but delayed by Fleming's mental state and her inability to understand the proceedings.
0: I don't understand most things that happen in my life, but I'm not killing anybody. We got to go to words because Dan's got to go. Back in a minute.
13: Don't be mad at him, dude. Be happy for him. He would be happy for you.
14: Yep, they got it all figured out.
15: Oh, no, I'm happy for him. I'm so happy for him that I would like to beat him with my happiness.
14: Bubba the Love Sponge returns after this.

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0: morning and love me right now. Did you see that guy that was able to like dupe $1.3 million out of chicks? That he was a San Francisco 49er guy. His last name was Love. And he was able to like get a San Francisco 49er helmet.
1: He was going to be an NFL player, was arrested.
0: Get a helmet and act like he was working out on the beach.
2: Yeah, and he had an 18-year-old accomplice that I guess was putting out a bunch of things on like Google. So if you did research his name, it did look like he was attached to the 49ers.
0: Yeah, and then he had like he'd go on Tinder and various dating places and attract these chicks that he was a San Francisco 49er player, and he had like some some kind of AI or some kind of locker room footage. Or he might have been privy to some locker room footage and he would use that. And then he would strategically be with these chicks, like at dinner or something. And then his financial advisor would send him a text to be like, hey, Jay Love or whatever the hell his name was. I got this $450,000 apartment complex financial windfall that we're going to do like 26% returns on. If you got any friends that'd like to commit a little bit of their savings, now's the time to get in. So that while he's at dinner, this financial guide would be sending him all these kind of deals, and then he'd be like, you know, the girl would be like, "What are you looking at?" It's like, "Well, you know, I got my financial guy. He's got this opportunity for us to not for you, for me to invest into this particular investment, and I can only let a certain amount of my VIP friends know about it because it's going to be huge returns." And then these stupid bitches would give him like their life savings.
2: Yeah,
0: like he got $1.3 million from just bamboozling chicks from dating web apps as if he was a San Francisco 49ers, and he had his buddy text him financial windfall opportunities while he was at lunch with these bitches, and they'd write him like, you know, $3,000, $4,000, $5,000, $10,000 checks.
2: It worked.
1: Man posing to be an NFL player was arrested in Boise for allegedly scamming more than 24 women out of $1.3 million over the past 4 years. KTVB's Terrence Holton has been tracking this today. Terrence, what is
0: it? I wonder if he got, like, I wonder, and I don't know this to be true, I might have to look into a little bit more, but I wonder if, like, he got some bigger girls that, like, you know, because, like, a really, really hot chick, you know, they're...
2: You're not falling for
0: it. Well, I don't think they are. But, you know, I'm thinking if you get a bigger girl and she thinks she's got this San Francisco 49er, you know, wide receiver, you know, some really hot, famous, you know, athlete that's paying her attention. I think the bigger insecure girl writes that check. And maybe the hot 9 or 10 doesn't write that check.
2: Just so people, also women out there do know so they don't get duped. If an NFL player shows up on a date with his 49ers jersey on,
0: yeah,
2: probably not a good player.
0: No. You're right. Like, professional athletes.
2: He showed up with his
0: professional jersey. Professional athletes do not show up with their jersey. In fact, most professional athletes don't show up with anything that would be any indication that they play for anybody,
2: except if they got done with practice.
0: Yeah, maybe you
2: like
0: know,
2: a practice gear.
0: Yeah, maybe
2: or maybe
0: they had like a, you know, property to the Packers. Wait, like some kind of,
2: but not their jersey when they're going out to dinner.
0: No.
1: This man exactly accused of.
0: So let me. Maybe it was some of the bigger girls
2: that
0: be like, man, I really like to have a hot African American wide receiver as my that plays for the Niners. My boyfriend.
2: Mm-hmm.
0: Phew. He wants me to invest in this apartment complex, only wants $15,000. He said, I'm going to be able to flip that around. You know, not only am I going to have a hot African-American in-shape boyfriend who plays for the 49ers, but I got a chance to make some money with this dude, too.
2: Perfect.
3: Yeah, Eddie, Dejong.
0: You know, those big girls got more money. They don't.
2: Their credit's good.
0: Yeah, they're not spending anything on money on anything.
3: Love and Taylor.
0: Certainly don't. Not gym memberships or nothing.
3: Or Jamie Chen.
0: And who am I to talk? Look at me. I'm fat, out of shape. My back hurts. I've determined that I'm two more years and I'm out of here. Like, I may have to put you guys on notice. I'm done. I'm retiring at 62.
2: Oh, boy. 62.
0: I am. Yep.
2: Better start looking.
0: I'm over this nonsense. Okay. I just live life.
4: And I've been
0: actually, let me at 62. I think I'm going to back it down to 3 days a week. So you'll still have a job.
2: Oh, thank you.
0: Yeah, no problem.
4: Charged with a conspiracy to commit wire fraud and wire fraud, all while pretending to be an NFL star.
5: Dejon Love pretended to be a wide receiver.
0: See, I don't know where he got that footage on me. That's the one footage that they're like thinking that he may have got found somebody in the Niners.
2: Well, it's probably not even him, though.
0: Yeah, you're probably right.
5: Love pretended just someone to be a 49ers. Wide receiver for the San Francisco 49ers with an Instagram.
0: Hold on.
2: Actually,
0: I think that's
2: the
0: Chiefs. That's the Chiefs.
2: Yeah, it wasn't even
5: Francisco
2: the right.
5: 49ers.
0: Yeah.
5: With an Instagram aimed to trick women into believing he could invest their money. Love posted videos to social media showing off what appeared to be a lavish...
0: And here's the other deal. There's no San Francisco 49ers that are going to the beach with their helmet. I mean, you look like Johnny Douchebag if you're like if you're really a 49ers. You're not going to the beach with your helmet. You're never taking your helmet outside of the facility ever unless you're traveling to play. And at that time, the equipment people take your helmet. Like, you don't... You don't have your helmet with me.
5: Lifestyle.
6: Okay, so I'm on my way to get my mom. I know I get a lot of fans who want to know how football works or how I got involved in the league.
5: Love met many women through dating apps, allegedly scamming victims in Idaho, Oregon, Washington, and California, portraying to them that he was a wealthy NFL player, developing relationships to convince the victims to invest with him into fake accounts. According to federal prosecutors,
0: boom, would double or triple the value of their investment. So he's like, yeah, baby, you know, give me that 15 grand. I'm going to be able to turn it on to 45 for you. She's like, man, not only am I getting some San Francisco 49er wide receiver D, but I'm able to triple my money. I don't even know that he was giving her the D. I don't even know that he was giving these bitches the D.
5: Love promised their money would double or triple in a short amount of time. Love's partner in the alleged scam was 18-year-old Jamie Chan, who was accused of pretending to be Love's financial advisor. Chan would validate Love's faulty bank accounts. Screenshots show millions of fake dollars in an account. According to iCloud messages, Chan called Love a, quote, vet manipulator. After the pair received money, the two would cut off communication with the...
0: Yeah, let me... After you get money from old girl, he'd block him. He'd block him. So old girl just wrote him however long, and, you know, and then...
5: Victim. The same was the case if someone ever asked too many questions.
0: He, by the way, in the testimony here, Love blocked communications with him but kept their money.
5: Ever asked too many questions. Prosecutors say that when a few victims got suspicious of Love...
0: Dejon Love is a wide receiver for the San Francisco 49ers, and information about his position, contract, and teammate texting habits is unavailable online. It is also associated with the team through various social media articles. So let me, I think this guy, his little 18-year-old cohort, I think that guy went on and manipulated Google search to show this guy, actually, if you were to search this guy, it came up this way.
2: Yeah, that's what they were doing. He was feeding the algorithm.
5: Love, different search engines and artificial intelligence would occasionally state that Love did in fact play for the 49ers.
6: Okay, so those two screenshots posted... and that's Google.
5: On Monday, the two were arrested after Chan flew to the Boise airport to meet Love. None of the victims identified or interviewed reported receiving any returns on their money.
0: And they were all big girls who couldn't get regular D and were absolutely enamored that they were going to get some wide receiver 49ers D. And so they wrote checks like you wouldn't believe to the tune of $1.3 million.
2: So I sent you a picture of one of the early ones. This is a girl that was, I guess she was one of the first ones that he scammed. Yeah, she's not bad.
0: Let me see.
2: But it was early on.
0: Yeah, but she also has got a ton of makeup on.
2: Yeah.
0: That's highly filtered.
2: And she's a 49ers fan, so she knows.
0: And we don't know what the lower rig looks like.
2: That's true.
0: Have you ever seen like a real fat ass but a real pretty face?
2: Yeah.
0: Yeah.
2: That's true.
0: So... I mean, she looks hot, and she's got the over the top eyelashes, but I mean, just look at that makeup. Imagine that thing wearing off on your pillow at night, and you wake up, she's like no foundation and all that kind of stuff.
2: This story reminds me of your one nanny that fell for the Buccaneer guy.
0: Oh yeah, I had a nanny named Tina, and when Tyler was a baby, and I had 50% custody. She you know, like she'd have every other weekend off. I'd have Tyler. We'd have his mom and I exchanged in 7-day increments. So he'd stay with me for a week, then he'd stay with her for a week. It was longer periods were healthier. You know, it was just cooler. So, you know, so every other week she was off. My nanny was off. And, you know, like she would keep the house clean a little bit, but not, you know, it was just me by myself. Me and Cato. Cato lived with me. And so one day Cato comes to me and he goes, "Hey, Bubba, what?" He goes, "Tina thinks she thinks that she's dating a Tampa Bay Buccaneer." Oh, what? Yeah, she's got pictures of these black guys that she's been hanging out down in Ybor, and they got her convinced that they're a Buccaneer. So I went up to Tina's room. I'm like, "Tina, Cato says that you're dating a Buccaneer." "Oh yeah, I'm dating like she was Danish. I can't do a very good Danish impersonation, but she's like, "Yeah, you know, his name's Leroy, and he is a place for the Buccaneers." I go, "Well, let me see picture of Leroy." And it was this black guy from Ybor City that knew he had, you know, a Danish out-of-town nanny that, you know, isn't as necessarily up on being able to know who's a Buccaneer. She just associates black guy in shape with Buccaneer, a guy that had a Buccaneer jersey on.
2: Oh, he jersey player, yes.
0: Oh, yeah. So I'm like, "Tina, that guy's not a Buccaneer." "Oh yes, he is. He says when the season starts, I will get to go to the game." "No, you're not." And she fought me for like 2 weeks, and finally he tried to get like steal $300 or $400. Like she didn't make that much money, you know. She didn't have very much, you know. Like they know you only room and board and like, you know, $200 a week, so she wasn't overly loaded. But he sure enough asked her for like $800.
2: Of course.
0: And she didn't give it to him.
2: Oh, nice.
0: And at that point, he got really mean to her and called her a bunch of names and what have you. And I think she was on not a date, but she was in his car at Ybor, and he kicked her out of the. And then I get a call like at 2 a.m. on a Saturday, and she's like, she's crying, and she's down at Ybor, and she's like, "Can you come pick me up, you know, Bubba?" And I'm like, "Well, yeah, I guess. Where you at?" "I'm in Ybor. And my friend that was a Buccaneer, he kicked me out of the car when I started asking." So I gave her a list of questions to ask Lummy.
2: No good.
0: Like who the head coach was, and like just some different, who the general manager was, and you know, just various, you know, questions.
2: Yeah, basic questions.
0: Who was the backup quarterback? And he couldn't answer it, and so he kicked her out of the car, and I had to go pick her up. Poor thing was crying. She's like, "You were right, Mr. Bubba. You were right."
2: Did you blast her off with that?
0: No, I didn't blast her. Oh. I didn't touch her. I never had any physical. I never ever hooked up with any of my nannies. Never. They were like not. It was like a code among nannies not to have sex with the host's dad. It was like a code.
2: Smart. Yeah.
0: Unfortunately, me and Cato tried to crack that code. I'm telling you that right now. She'd have. So I had a big pool. And, you know, every other weekend, I didn't have Tyler, so she'd have all of her other nanny. They'd have nanny pool parties, Danish nanny pool parties on Sundays at mine, and there'd be like 9 or 10 of them that all. That
2: what a tease.
0: Yeah, and I'd be like, me and Cato would be like, "Oh my God, look, I mean, there." And they were all like 19, 20, 21, just popping. But we didn't, I mean, you know, we were pretty much out of gas. We were pretty much out of gas.
2: Out of gas 20 years ago?
0: Yeah.
7: I own a $15 million.
0: This is this guy posing to be a 49er player.
7: Home in Malibu on the beach. I own a $20 million home in Beverly Hills that I just bought in March of last year. Last year, we're in 2023.
0: This guy was the long play, was he not?
2: He sure was.
0: And here's the other thing. NFL players or even professional athletes for the most part that really could afford a $15 million home here, a $20 million home there, they're not making Instagram videos about it. They're living quietly in their very rich life without having to put what they own on Instagram. Only insecure posers that really don't own this stuff do this sort of things.
7: Also,
0: you don't see Tom Brady being like, "Yeah, I just want to let you know, I got a private jet. Got a Miami place, New York place, New England place. Got a place over in France.
2: Making
0: $35 million a year on Fox. You know how I am. You know, I'm Tom Brady.
7: beach house in Southeast Miami, Florida, and I own a penthouse on Billionaires Row, downtown Manhattan in New York.
0: Meanwhile, this fraud doesn't own anything.
7: Home.
0: I think they said he lived like in a 1 or 2 bedroom apartment.
2: Yeah.
0: With the other bad guy.
7: I'm going to show you a little bit of it. I just bought it, so a lot of things are still getting sent over, and I'm not here a lot. So I'm going to show you.
0: What a dick. What a dick.
7: Some stuff in this house. And like I said, this is the house that I've
0: reached. I should do the opposite of this. Be like, hey, I used to be in a big-ass house. Used to have a plane. Used to be able to pay cash for an Escalade. Went buy my wife an Escalade, and I laid it on my American Express Black card.
2: Then yeah. You go up in your Crown Vic.
0: Now I'm in an 04 Crown Vic flying southwest to Indiana. Going to Bob Evans and getting the two for 12 deal. Going to Applebee's and getting the 3 for $25 deal.
2: It's a good deal.
7: Julie just bought. So you can only imagine how my multi-million dollar estates look.
0: Man, what a dick. I hope this guy gets a lot of time.
7: And this house is, you know, really new, brand new community. One of the safest communities.
0: Why don't you show us then? Why do we just got to see the ceiling for?
7: And
0: you fraud.
7: California. And for me being rich, you know, safety is everything.
0: For me being rich.
2: I like this guy.
0: I need to do it. You know, for me being formerly rich, now broke as a joke, I live pretty much on a smattering of donations from the Great Bubba Army. Other than that, I would be just absolutely washed up and pretty much homeless. Thank God Merch Creek gives me a place to stay. Otherwise, I'd be absolutely destitute. I'd be living in Warsaw, Indiana, working at the park department for Larry Plummer. I'd be on the mowing crew. At least I have a Skag mower to run.
7: Okay. So I'm going to show you some stuff. And we'll go from there. And I'll show you some of the car. Matter of fact, I got my keys on me. So,
0: they say they would go out and rent these high-end cars for like a day or two and shoot like 10 different videos with outfit changes and everything.
2: Makes sense.
0: Yeah, let me show you the keys to my 04 Crown Vic. I used to have a smart car, but I gave that to Bobby. And I got a 82 cream machine that I'm supposed to get back. Yeah.
2: Four-wheeler.
0: Oh, don't mind that decent truck over there. My sister owns half of it. I had to get her to co-sign back when I couldn't get financed. Yeah, that's how I roll, bitches.
7: This is my Lamborghini.
2: Oh.
0: Okay, just because you have a Lamborghini keychain. And these and these dumb girls were stupid enough. Yo, he's got a Lamborghini. Look at the keychain.
7: Huracan. Evo. This car is $340,000. It's worth more than that now. This is my ZR1 Corvette. That's $190,000. Mm-hmm. Here's my Hellcat Charger Red Eye. That's $140,000. And then here's my AMG Benz AMG 63S. That's about $200,000. So these keys here is probably worth about $1 million plus.
0: Man, you're a dick. I've seen enough. You disgust me. I hope they throw the book at you. You fraud.
2: He's probably not going to get anything. They'll probably let him go.
0: Oh, yeah, probably let him go. In today's world, it'd be cruel to put this guy in jail for 10 years for stealing $1.3 million for big girls that wanted wide receiver boyfriends. That's too mean for him. Give him 6 months probation. That's how soft we are nowadays.
2: No, it's in Oregon, so definitely.
0: Yeah, absolutely. Those tree-hugging granola bitches.
8: 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Wow. The Bubba the Love Sponge Show will be right back.

0: with everybody freaking out. Obviously, I know when I was gone is when Dolly Parton died. What a tragedy. I mean, like, I never knew anybody to be able to say anything bad about her. She was such a good person. And as we heard it on the radio when we landed in Indiana, and then Erica asked me this one question, and I think that it, the answer to this question completely explains as to how smart Dolly was and how well-liked she was, and it was because of her intellect and because of her knowing how to market and knowing how to play the game, I think, as to why she was so well-loved. And the one question that Merch Creek asked me was, you know what, was she, not that it matters, because it doesn't, but Merch Creek's always keeping score. She's like, was Dolly a Republican or a Democrat? And you know what I said?
1: I said,
0: nobody knows. And that is what's brilliant from her, in the fact that she never got political. And she always just was like, you know, supported our president, because you're supposed to support our president regardless of your political affiliation. But out of respect to the office, you respect the person in that office. And so not being able just to blurt out what she was showed you how brilliantly she played that game. Meaning, like, you know, Lummi, you could never say, oh, well, she's a Republican, because Republican tends to be, you know, what country music is all about. But in her Dolly World, you know, deal, one, Lummi, I think that she, you know, admired Hillary Clinton because of her strength for women and what have you. But then her Dolly World had kind of a liberal theme with regards to global warming and recycling and things like that. So it's my opinion that she played the game perfectly, because you couldn't necessarily immediately tell what she was.
1: Yeah, she said she'd always try to stay neutral.
0: Right. And that's what you got to do if you're going to be as well-loved as she was. Nobody could, you know, Republicans can't say, well, you know, I know she was a big liberal because she backed Hillary Clinton. And went, no. Because, you know, the conservatives were like, you know, I think she spoke kindly of Donald Trump, or in the few interactions that she's had was pleasant to Donald Trump. She never got on, you know, she's not like Rosie O'Donnell or Jimmy Kimmel or, you know, Jesse Waters, or, you know, there's both sides of the spectrum with regards to celebrities and who they endorse. Like, you know,

0: Bet you those were the three that...
1: It was twice under Trump and once under Biden.
0: Okay. But she said no thank you to either.
1: Yep.
0: Right?
1: Yes.
0: No thank you to Trump. But, so, you know, Biden's people probably came in and be like, hey, she told Trump no, so that means we could scoop her up. We'd love to have Dolly Parton here in the Rose Garden. And, you know, she's very well loved and what have you. And then so the Biden team reaches out. Hey, Dolly, we want to give you a presidential, you know, Medal of Freedom, the highest honor that can be bestowed upon an American citizen. And she's like, no, kindly, no, I don't want, I said no to Trump, and I'm going to say no to you, just darling, just because you're a darling, and I'm a darling, and I love everybody. And I'm Dolly Parton, with big-ass jugs.
1: Hmm.
0: The story that's been told now, and good for Dolly, is that Elvis... tried to buy the rights. Well, you know, I Will Always Love You.
1: Yes.
0: And Elvis, so she did it, and I think she took it to number one back in 1974. And then Elvis tried to buy the rights to the song for like a minimal amount. And she's like, no, I'm not going to sell the rights to that song. Now, he did it, but I know that, I think that all the money he made for him went to her, or a large percentage went to her. And so then when she finally licensed it out to Whitney, Whitney took I Will Always Love You to number one as well. And Dolly Parton made $10 million because she held out.
1: Smart.
0: And made $10 million. I mean, she was smart. She was well-loved. And, you know, again, I didn't know that she had been offered three presidential, you know, what is it called?
1: Freedom.
0: Dolly, we want to offer you a big medal that says freedom. I think she might have had the biggest knockers in Hollywood.
1: She's worth $600 million.
0: Oh, is she really?
1: Yeah.
0: Oh, I mean, she's loaded.
1: She didn't have any kids either.
0: She didn't?
1: No.
0: Yeah, she was just, I don't know. I genuinely can't tell you the last person that died that was as well-liked and non-polarizing as her, meaning like Republicans liked her, Democrats liked her, blacks liked her, whites liked her, women liked her, men liked her. Like, you know, everybody loved Dolly Parton. And I think our president ordered half staff for all, you know, all government buildings and what have you for an entire week. I think it goes clear. Did she die on Friday or she die on Thursday?
1: Thursday.
0: So, you know, I don't know if it's Thursday or Friday to Friday, but the United States government ordered all government, you know, buildings and, you know, Americans for the most part to fly your American flag at half staff, which is the highest honor that can be bestowed upon you upon no longer being with us, upon death, is the flags, all American flags at half staff. So... that's pretty cool. Not only just, you know, for a whole week, right?
1: Yeah, looks like it's going to be going until Thursday.
0: Never met her. Never, ever met her. Lummy, we're out of here, my friend. Thank you for the first day back, making it so smooth, my friend.
1: Thank you, sir.
0: Appreciate you. Dr. Dan, we'll see you tomorrow. Gary Cantrell, you've been killing it. Macho Man, Lummy. New York Greg, we'll see you tomorrow.
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1: Why was he
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1: about?
2: Got a football team yet?
3: The Muslims don't play football.
4: No.
3: Why not? Where do you get the Muslims having a football team?
4: Yeah, where did that even come from? I would love to. Yeah, that's a good question. Let's delve.
2: Because the Muslims are trying to take over America like they did England.
4: No, the Muslims aren't taking over American football, Gene. It's a safe space. If you want to not see a lot of Muslims, you can go to a football game.
3: I mean, is there any Muslim NASCAR drivers?
5: No, we don't allow that.
3: Oh, I can't wait for that to happen.
4: Oh, my God.
2: They just get crashed.
4: Abdul Sharif Rahim is...
2: in the wall, turn one. Last one got him. Drop it a green.
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0: little rusty. A little rusty.
1: Hold on here, everything. Make sure I got everything going.
0: Yep, everything's up. Because let me, like, you know, I wasn't the last person to touch this stuff, no, so it's not all necessarily where I got my little levels, if you will. Yeah, there you go. I think we're good. Phew. It's been a while. It's almost been a week. Was it Monday, Tuesday last week? Then I was gone.
2: Yeah, sir. 6 days.
0: And you know what? I didn't listen to 1 second of the show. Not 1 second. But, and I think maybe I speak for all fans, it's kick-ass to go to Facebook or YouTube and just see the little highlights and shorts, the high spots that Gary cut up. Hell, you didn't even got to watch the show. Just, you know, Gary cuts up these little badass shorts and reels. Just hit those every day and you'll be up to speed pretty much. That's pretty kick-ass. Thank you so much, Gary. I appreciate it. So let me, how were things while I was gone? You know, you're the executive producer. Figured, you know, you probably had like maybe a little checklist.
3: Thank God you're back.
0: Right. Well, I mean, by all accounts from various, even the people that hate us account, everybody seemed to have liked it. They said that Friday was noticeably better than Thursday.
2: Friday was best of. So exactly.
0: I'm sorry.
2: I'm Nostradamus, man. They're just being polite.
0: I'm so sorry.
3: Yeah, they're just being nice.
0: No, I meant that that Thursday was noticeably better on Friday, probably because Brian, you know, learned the logistics and the board and was a little bit more smoother. That, you know, people don't realize it. It's a lot. It's a lot to keep everything over here seamless and moving along and the various buttons you got to hit and stuff like that.
3: The fat pig, $10.
0: Oh, Seth Wiley also today. I don't have all my machinery turned on. Sorry. But Seth Wiley today on the PayPal right out of the box. So thank you so very much, Seth Wiley. So Lummy, you're just your only proclamation back to me would be, thank God I'm back.
3: Yes, it was. You could definitely tell that Babyface, I mean, he didn't do horrible. He was learning it.
0: I heard that's for Seth Wyatt, by the way.
3: He did admit,
0: I heard he did well.
3: Yeah,
0: I
3: mean, no, he admitted that it was more difficult than he had thought.
0: Oh, like what? How did that go? What'd he say? Like, God forbid somebody put me over a little bit. Stroke my ego a little bit. Love me. I need it.
3: That he, when he got to the office, I think he had to leave at like 2:30, 3 o'clock.
0: Because he was exhausted? Done.
3: Yeah, he was exhausted.
2: Little guy.
0: That's the one thing people to realize. When you do host, it's mentally exhausting to keep it moving along and, you know, to keep on topic, which, you know, on time, on topic, try to be funny, try not to, just try to be funny, you know, not be over here, you know, Johnny Dry Guy or no personality or nothing to talk about or anything like that. So, anyway, I'm back. I did have some Dr. Diaco type travel experiences I thought maybe I would share with you.
2: Nice.
0: Not necessarily like, you know, what I did every day, but more of the traveling portion of getting to Indiana and back. Because, you know, when you travel, there's always some stuff that happens. Like, you get annoyed because they have, at Indianapolis, they have, probably 15 to 20 checkout, you know, TSA lanes. And they were only using one, just one.
2: Do you have a pre-check?
0: Well, Dan, I thought I did.
2: Did it expire?
0: That's a story in itself, my friend. So let's first start off Tampa to Indy. First of all, if you don't live in Tampa like we do, and you don't travel a lot through Tampa, you know, if you live like in, you know, Columbus, Indiana, unless you were coming down to Tampa to visit us or to visit, you have no reason to fly. Tampa will never pretend. I don't think Tampa's a big layover city. And I just think that, you know, if you're flying to Tampa or out of Tampa, great. You can experience the Tampa airport experience. But other than that, you're not gonna. And you don't realize how good you have it in Tampa until you travel to a couple other, you know, airports that are just absolutely the worst. Like, from the amount of lines to how fast their TSA is to how easy it is to get on the gate to the easy shuttle service we have compared to walking at other places. It just Tampa's great. So we get through TSA perfect with Tampa. No big deal. I have, Dan, I have TSA pre. Okay? That's what I have. Now, Tampa has a TSA pre line. So, boom, you go right through there. They don't take pictures of your wiener. I wore my Georgia steel-toed boots.
3: Yeah.
0: I wore those. Yeah, it's just easier for me. They slip on and they're kind of a leatherly type boot deal. So I can wear. I don't like traveling with two pairs of shoes because it takes too much room up. So the pair of shoes that I wear is what I'm going to be wearing the entire time. So you can't go wrong with a boot in Indiana. So I got a boot on. And they do have steel toes in them, so I always put them aside, because if not, they'll... So I go through Tampa, get through Tampa fine, and let me, I use my Southwest points in a very Brian-like way, and was able to pay for me and Erica's, you know, flight complete, all, you know, the entire, all tickets, two Indy and back, so I bought four tickets total. I had enough points to pay for it. Because I've been saving up a lot. So in doing so, when I'm signing on with the Southwest, you know, through the Southwest portal 2-3 months ago when I bought these tickets, it said because I was a Southwest Visa credit card holder or something like that, that I'm like a preferred Willie. And you can get like upfront seating, which gives you a little bit more leg room, which normally costs you like $50 or something. And your first and a complimentary cocktail.
3: There you go. Yeah. Really?
0: And pre-boarding. So I pick row one, right? Like, hey, I want to be in the front row because I hate being in like, and I'm sure all you do hate being in row like 18, 19, because when you get off the plane, it literally sometimes is like 15 minutes, 20 minutes before they start, you know, because they file it out single by single. So, I mean, the farther back you are, it takes sometimes, you know, it takes a while to get off the plane. But if you're in row one, pew, right out there, right? Pew, right out. So, but let me, I didn't anticipate, I should have, but on a lot of airlines, the front row, the seat, the arms between the two seats,
3: they don't move.
0: Sometimes they're just like solid.
3: Yeah, they are.
0: You can't move them. Well, that was my, I was like, oh my God, because I'm used to lifting the armchair up and using, you know, at least a good, listen, if I was to be intellectually honest, at least a good 25% by the time I spread on out, you know, and she, you know, she's like 112, 115 over there.
2: She only needs 75% of the seat.
0: She doesn't even need that.
3: Right.
0: I mean, please. But anyway, not when they got the no arm rest Willie. I'm like, oh my God. So I got to squeeze my ass in there. But let me see, you guys don't understand, when you're as fat as me, you have travel anxiety. And that is the number one anxiety is I usually, without getting an extension based on about my size right now, can get the belt buckle to buckle. Now it's there's not a lot. There's not like when Dan buckles his up, there's probably 12 inches of belt left over when he cinches it really up, you know. Well, there ain't much belt left when I buckle.
2: Do you have to like suck in to do it?
0: Now, sometimes I do, Dan. You know, really? Different airlines have different lengths of belts.
2: Do the newer planes have longer belts?
0: I think they do. So I go and I'm like, okay, well, I don't have my seat, my seat armrest won't lift up, and I'm pouring my ass into this area. I'm tight, but I'm fitting. Like I'm fitting, but I'm tight. So I'm like, okay, let me latch. Let me see how far we are on the latch.
2: You didn't have to use any lotion to get into that seat?
0: No, but Dan, there have been times where I got to kind of stand up and put them across my legs because they won't cross my fat gut. But
2: Like the belt that goes really low?
0: Yeah, I got to wedge it. And then the minute the flight attendant leaves, I open it up and I kind of stuff underneath my legs. So they
2: pretend like it's still buckled.
0: Yeah, yeah. Listen, this is part of being fat. Let me tell you something. People don't realize when you're fat, you have like anxiety. So think about this, Dan. All the things you have on your mind when you're traveling, and then you also have to worry about, is the belt going to fit, or do I got to be that guy that goes, ma'am, can I get an extension, please? And then they, and then they're never undercover about it. They bring it right to you, like, "Oh, Mr. Clem, here's that extension." Like, they just don't kind of, "Yeah, Mr. Clem, you go, you just
2: nothing's discreet."
0: No, I mean, they hand it to you like they're handing you a Diet Coke. You
2: is
0: know,
2: it bright
0: just,
2: orange?
0: Well, no, it's not bright orange, but it's, you know, it's very noticeable. It's the one, and a lot of times, Dan, when you ask for the extension, now, let me please know that I haven't needed an extension for a while now.
3: Like, oh, good, okay.
0: But it's tight. You know, based on how much you know I weigh, you know, like over 310, and I start getting where I need extensions. If I'm under 300, which I am, by the way, not a lot, but I am. So, Lummy, I go to belt. I go to do my belt. I'm already squeezed in this son of a bitch where the armchair thing won't come up. And I'm like, oh my God, it fits. Like, I even got like maybe I you know what? It's not so tight. I can even get my arm in between my belly and like I got a little bit of room. I'm like, okay.
3: Good start to the trip.
0: Yeah. So we get to Indy and we're first off, pew, pew, go right to Hertz. Now, I got to tell you, I don't know what rental car you guys use, and I've been all over the place over the years trying to get the best deal, but I remember that I was a Hertz Club, like President Club, back when I used to really travel a lot, you know, with Sirius XM and, you know, all the places we'd go. I mean, I became like a Hertz Gold member somehow. I don't know how I don't know how I qualified, but I did. And then so I'm still like, they haven't taken it away from me, even though I haven't rented much. And if you're a Hertz President Club, nothing's better than just getting off the plane. You get on Indianapolis, you get off the plane, you take this one little people mover over to the parking garage, which is where all the rental cars are, and then you literally don't even have to check in with anybody. Your name's on the car. Like, there's this sign, and it says, you know, B. Clem. There's a car underneath there. That's how easy it is. And then when you check out, you just give them your driver's license. They scan the VIN number, and you're on your way. And then in Indy, which I'm sure most car places have now, you don't even have to inspect the car. You know, before you had to have a guy go around, well, there's a ding there, and oh, there's a little bit of a scratch right there. Oh, look at the bumper. It's like something where, you know, you got to do that or they'll charge you. Well, now they got it. I'm sure they've had these around for years. It just shows you how long I haven't traveled. That you have you seen these car scanners where you drive through, Dan, like this almost mini car wash tunnel with no water? It's just this tunnel that's got lasers and red infrared lights, and it reads your entire car and like complete any little scratch or ding or anything, it documents it.
2: Wow, Avis in Philadelphia did not have that. We just got like into a car that was still wet from a half-assed wash.
0: No, man. So, if I can recommend Hertz, man, Hertz. So anyway,
3: the fat pig, $10.
0: We get this Volkswagen.
3: Oh, nice.
0: We get in a little bit of an argument. So, with the presidential club, they have like, you know, like a whole big section. I would say probably 30 cars, and it says just pick one. You know what I'm saying? So it has like, it had a Toyota Camry there. It had like a Chevy, whatever the Chevy midsize four door is. And they had some kind of other nonsense, but they had one of these Volkswagen. Tiguans.
2: Doesn't Babyface have a Volkswagen?
0: I think he's got this actual car. I think Babyface has this actual car.
3: Yeah, he has that or
0: so
3: an Atlas.
0: Atlas is or even that, nicer.
3: It's either one.
0: I'm sure he's got the lesser of the two. No, I'm sure he's got the more.
3: I think no. I think Dr. Dan's right. I think he's the one less.
0: No, I don't.
2: Yeah,
0: think
2: he jobbed himself out.
0: No,
2: of course he did.
0: No, these are only 37,000.
2: Yeah, he couldn't do 40.
0: Shut up. So, Merch Crick, I go, hey, let's just take the Toyota. You know, we have. No, she goes, I swear to God, How'd she even know? I read an article where the Volkswagen is the safest SUV on the road. And I go, what, do you plan on wrecking? Like, I mean, like
2: do no we one plans on wrecking.
0: That's what I'm saying. So we don't get into an argument, but we have this discussion. She's like, let's take the Volkswagen. I'm like, it's bigger. It's going to get way worse gas mileage than that other little one. She's like, I know, but Volkswagen SUVs are number one in crash test.
2: It's a good-looking car.
0: No, hold on. So I'm like, what? Okay, let's just take some Volkswagen. Maybe I could use the extra room. You know, whatever. I got to tell you, man, these things are so nice on the inside. Their instrumentation, and I mean, they're just really, really, really nice.
2: They share parts with the Audis and the Porsches. I mean, it's all the same company.
0: I mean, this Volkswagen.
2: They're expensive to fix.
0: What are they called again?
2: Taiguans.
0: The Taiguans. Oh my God! What a I don't know if I have any, if they can show me any instrument, if pictures of the interior, but oh my God, you wouldn't believe how nice these things are.
2: No, they are nice.
0: To the point where she's like, Merch Crick's like, maybe I can trade my Camry or maybe I can go over to Rolo's. And I'm like, whoa, whoa, whoa, when we're getting like a car payment and everything. Like, I don't know, but I think we're going to go look at them.
3: Nice. I talked to Rolo this past weekend about looking at a truck that he was working on for me.
0: Man, I think I might be over there kicking the tires. On these, what do they call it?
2: Taiguans?
0: On the Taiguans.
3: Yeah, I was trying to push
2: Taekwondo.
0: On the Taekwondos.
3: I was pushing Ashley to a Volkswagen, too, while we were over there.
0: Yeah, so I'm gonna see what my trade-in's worth. And I'm going, they are, so I drove it, you know, for 4 days.
2: And living out here, you know, makes sense to have an SUV because, I imagine that cars struggle out here sometimes.
3: Did you like it, though, Bubba? Did you like the drive?
0: I loved it.
3: Yeah?
0: I loved the hell out of it. You know, I walked in with a bad attitude. I will tell you this, on the brand new ones, like they don't have any USB ports. The new cars don't have USB ports. They got that one now that's littler. Have you guys seen it?
2: Yeah, because yes. Everyone's kind of graduated beyond the USB port.
0: Sure, to me,
2: dude, it's like $10 to upgrade your cables.
0: Well, okay, I'll top up. Let me. I'm really thinking about maybe a new phone.
3: Yeah, I think you might need that.
0: But hold on,
2: where are you at?
0: But hold on,
2: I'm on phones.
0: I'm on a 12.
2: What?
0: Yeah, I'm on a 12.
2: Really?
0: Yeah. I'm on a iPhone Apple Pro 12 something.
2: The problem is, Bubba, with those phones, some of the new software just isn't supported by those
0: phones. I don't need
2: phones.
0: It though. Like I really, I mean, I don't.
2: Can you find me?
0: Can I? Yeah, I can do find me. Yeah,
2: you can find it. Okay.
0: Yeah, I mean, yeah.
2: Because my daughter had an older one.
0: You talking about my penis
2: her.
0: Or my phone?
2: Your phone.
0: Okay, I'm sorry.
2: Yeah.
0: So anyway,
2: okay, I couldn't find Sophia's until she got a newer phone.
0: Well,
2: she had like a 13 or something, 12.
0: Whatever. I don't know. I have plenty of memory because I got the bigger memory in it. So I'm not like even 25% of my memory, even with all my pictures and everything. So I just don't want to switch over and like my phone. It doesn't seem to be. Here's what phones start doing when you need to get rid of them. One, they won't charge properly. Like, they won't maintain a charge very long because the battery's worn out. And then two, maybe you've cracked it or something like that. Or three, it's just super slow and you've ran out of memory. I don't have any of those problems. So, I mean, like, what do I need a new phone
2: so
0: for?
2: So you need to wait until the 18 comes out. Is that the new one?
3: 18? Yeah, the next one. But,
0: I don't
2: need to wait for that and get a deal.
0: Okay, well, you guys tell me when that one comes out.
3: Okay.
2: Probably
0: okay?
2: 2 months.
3: Yes, sir.
0: All right, so the other thing is, so I'm driving this this Taiguan, this Volkswagen Taiguan. I really like it to the point where Merch Crick and I are going to probably go over to Wesley Chapel of Volkswagen and, you know, maybe buy one.
2: What color would you get?
0: I'd get white. Yeah, I got to get white.
2: Why you got to get white?
0: I'm a white guy.
3: It's clean.
0: Everything I got, white. My truck's white, except my Crown Vic, and that was, you know, done with a spray can. Oh, sorry, Adam. No, but it's not. It's real fancy. It's flat black. So I parked in. Man, I parked in short term parking at Tampa. Very top row. You know, it's
2: expensive.
0: $160.
3: Whoa.
0: Yeah, for 4 days, it's $40 a night. It's $40 a day. I'm like what? Like $160. I'm like.
2: So if you had taken the little bus to it or a little train to it and gone in long-term parking, it would have been, what, half of that?
0: Yeah, but I mean, yeah, whatever. I'm not doing all that. I'm not doing all that nonsense. So anyway, had a great time in Warsaw. My home team, what a great game. They play this Fort Wayne Northrop team, and I don't think they had one white. I think they had one white guy on the entire team, and he was a quarterback.
3: Oh, of course.
2: Did you give a pep talk?
0: No. Not this year. I did, but I went to the Thursday morning practice and the Friday. I experienced it all, and it was a great alumni night. I think they had like 175, former players and alumni, come to the game, and it was just really a good deal. So Warsaw, is a very much smaller city than Fort Wayne. Fort Wayne has like 4 or 5 high schools, and there's a lot more, African-American athletes in Fort Wayne. I think Warsaw has a couple, but they're, mostly all white boys. And the Fort Wayne Northrop Bruins, they looked like the Cleveland. They wore all white with orange helmets, and they looked like the Cleveland Browns. They had one guy in the middle, their nose guard. Our center, Warsaw center's like 6'1", 225, 230.
3: Yeah.
0: Their nose guard was 6'6", 350.
2: Jesus, that's like NFL size.
0: Yeah, this guy was huge. Anyway, Lummy, Warsaw won 29-28.
3: There you go.
0: It was just an absolute barn burner. And guess how many passes Warsaw threw?
3: One.
0: None. None. 61 running plays. I think one of their backs, their fullback, had 260 yards. Just their fullback. And they were just smash-mouthing. But, man, these black guys, they were big and they were fast.
3: Not fast enough for Warsaw.
0: And Warsaw's a 5A team, and they're a 6A team. So they're even bigger. Warsaw beat them 29-28 because their field goal kicker was a complete ass bucket. He was the worst. So anyway, I travel back to Indy. Now, Dan, you speak of me having TSA, pre-check, clear, all that kind of stuff. And so I have TSA pre.
2: It's the same thing as pre-check. Well, it says pre, and then there's a check mark afterwards.
0: There's a difference, Dan. Listen.
2: There's not.
0: No, you don't know what I'm going to say. I got something to say. You don't know what I'm going to say. I made a complete ass out of myself. So we go into Indianapolis, and they have gate A and gate B. We're at airside B. So we go through, and it says clear to the right, clear lane. And then on the left, it just says general boarding. Okay. Well, I'm thinking clear and TSA pre, that's the same. No. So I got this, big ass line on general board, and I roll up like a big Johnny Slick, Yeah. And they're like, okay, sir, well, here, what's your pre number? I mean, say, what's your clear number? It usually is like your phone number or something. So I get, she's like, no, let me see, put your face into this. I tried to put my face in this little box. They take a picture of me, and it goes, so I'm like, she's like, sir, are you sure that you're clear? When I showed her my phone, I go, well, TSA pre? She's like, oh, no, we don't have a pre-line here. What? What do you mean you don't have a pre-line here? No, we only have clear. We don't have pre. So I'm like, what in the hell? So, yeah, I have to wait in line, Lummy, because I guess every airport's got a clear program, but not every airport has a TSA pre-program.
3: Iggy McGillicuddy, $20.
2: So, that's BS, Bubba, because they used to all have pre-checks before they had clear, because clear's a newer thing, and clear's supposed to be like an international thing.
0: Right, and I'm not
2: And now they're screwing all the pre-checks?
0: So, yeah, because so
2: that's
0: here's
2: ridiculous.
0: A guy like me who doesn't need to fly, I'm not going to fly internationally, but I want to fly, like I go to, I could potentially go see my dad in Reno, I go up to Indiana, whatever. If I do any traveling, it's going to be domestically, not internationally. I don't need the clear gimmick, and most people in America don't. And I don't think most people have the clear gimmick. I think most people have the TSA pre, which is what I got.
3: Yeah.
0: So she goes, oh, no, sir. We don't. I said, so I can't go through this line? Like, pew, pew. She's like, no, sir. You have to go all the way around to that big line. This line's big because it's every jobber. So we finally get up there, and I got everything ready. My boots off because I got steel in my toes, so they always set the detector off. Got my boots off, got my watch off, got my hat off, got my wallet in the thing. I got my roll-on. You have to put your roll-on in the container, too, now. They got to send that through. They just don't send it as a roll-on. They got to put it in a container. I think that should, like, Dan, I think the containers are how big an actual carry-on can be, so they can automatically determine right away if you're too big or not, if it won't fit in a bucket. So mine fits in the bucket perfect. Been waiting about 15, 20 minutes longer than I need to. Go through. Oh, man, your bag's been flagged. What? Your bag's been flagged. Come over here. So let me, I got to go. Me and
2: Aaron. Butt wipes in it? Did you have butt wipes
0: no,
2: in it?
0: No.
2: Because butt wipes will cause your bag to be flagged.
0: So I didn't know that, Dan, but thank you for knowing.
2: Out.
0: So I guess the federal largest amount of anything you can have liquid-wise is 3.6 ounces, which is just bigger than a trial size. So I have this this deodorant, this spray-on deodorant. It's actually Women's Secret. I wear women's deodorant for
3: some reason. It lasts longer.
2: Strong enough for a man, but made for a woman.
0: Yeah, well, I love, I forget which one it is. It's like Secret, and it's 4 ounces. It's like 4 ounces. Now it's like $6, $7. I don't care how much it costs. But so it's like, and I travel with it. It's noticeably smaller than the bigger jug that I have here. So all of a sudden, sir, this your bag? Yeah. Well, can you come over here? Yeah. Okay. Let me get my shoes and everything. He starts going through my stuff. I don't have anything there. I got some dirty, I don't got nothing in there. He goes, aha, there we go. I go, yeah, what's that? He goes, that, as you can see, it says 4 ounces. You're only allowed 3.6. And I it's not a wonder I didn't get thrown out because I got a little Dr. Diaco belligerent. I said, usually I'm just like, I try not to be belligerent. I just try to be Johnny Blinden guy. I don't want no problems. And I finally go, are you fucking kidding me? Are you kidding? You flagged my bag, made me jump through all these extra hoops, open my bag up, take your little poker and prod it all the way for something that's 0.4 ounces smaller, bigger than it's supposed to be. Sir, you have two options. You can, like something about something, or you can just leave it here. Well, I think the only options were, leave it here or don't travel. You're like,
2: at that point, Bubba, it's, they're confounding the rule. It's not that the container has to be 4 ounces. It's just the fluid in the container has to be 3.6 ounces.
0: Oh.
2: So what I would have done is I would have taken it and then sprayed it in his face for 30 seconds and say, now it's 3 ounces, asshole.
0: Well, you can noticeably, it's only half full.
2: Right. So you say it's not 4 ounces of fluid in here.
0: Oh, you know what?
2: F off.
3: Yeah.
0: See, Dan, that's the difference of you being smart and me being, Johnny Dumb Guy. So anyway, we get through that.
2: He just wanted to show everyone in the baggage check lane that you had Women's Secret deodorant.
0: But whatever. Thank God. Whatever. So, thank God I didn't have Erica's butt plug.
2: Hey, that's fine. Those are good. You can have pot. You can have butt plugs all day long. Just don't have 4 ounces of Secret deodorant.
0: Yeah, exactly.
2: Could take the whole plane out with that.
0: Would that have pissed you off too, Dan? It was kind of like an extra 5 minutes of them because they had two other people in front of me that were looking for bad stuff. God forbid I'm a 0.4, Secret antiperspirant over caper, you idiot. So I actually cussed him out a little bit. Went to my gate. But let me see. So I had moved my ticket. I went on the Southwest app and modified my my return trip home to get. I had first row both ways.
3: Oh, nice!
0: I'm gonna get off this first row and get on row 2 or 3. And so I got in row. We got in row 4, which was still extra leg room and what have you. So how the flight attendants. Well, sometimes, especially on Southwest and some of the lower budget deal, like Spirit, what have you, when it was around, they would be kind of funny. They would be if you're traveling with your kid, I have no idea why you'd want to do that. Please secure your face mask over your, then help your child.
2: They think they're comedians.
0: No. So, and Dan, I will tell you this, 95% of them are not funny.
2: I agree.
0: They are just funny in their stupid little world. It's cheesy. It's cheese dick. It's just stupid.
2: It's like the whole Miguel thing I had. He had a 15-minute routine that sucked.
0: But I'll tell you
2: and
0: this.
2: And he thought it was funny because he was a gay black guy.
0: But I'll tell you this. So this guy that does his routine, I wish, Lummy, to God, I just wish. I'm so stupid. I got to be quicker on the draw.
2: Oh, yeah.
0: Had I recorded this, I'm not saying it would go viral, but it could, because I'm going to tell you something, Dan, as much as people, this guy, and arguably, you, me, Lummy, we're probably a little more, you know, less likely. Like, some people would find, you know, some of this cheese stuff funny. We're a little bit tougher of a crowd, you know.
2: And we're sensitive to it.
0: Right, right.
3: Yes.
0: But this guy, Dan, I'm telling you, even you being a prick, this guy was absolutely hilarious. I mean, like, it was very entertaining, very funny, very funny.
2: You got yourself a precious gem.
0: So, and his name was Steve, and it was like a whole big rendition about, like, he goes, I think on one of the ones, he goes, something about if we crash land and like securing your belongings or something like that. And he goes, if you had any real money, you would have been flying United first class anyway. So chances are you don't have a lot of money in your wallet. Like, he was like, I mean, it was funny as hell. He was so funny. So that's good. That's good. So let me, I'm all buckled up. I lift up the seat, the armchair. I got plenty of room. And Southwest has it where you can hook up to their Wi-Fi. And then right there on your TV, you go to the Southwest portal. And courtesy of T-Mobile, you can, you know, watch. They have, like, you know, they had ESPN and ABC and NBC and Fox and CNN. So, you know, you can watch stuff. Like, you know, I watched some college football. And the Milwaukee Indy race, you know, right there on your phone. So we're flying back from Indy to Tampa, and this is my last thing that kind of not tripped me up, but was part of my travel experience. And I know that this has happened to every one of you people out there, everybody in here, and everybody that flies, and you know, a couple times a year, this is bound to have happened to you. And it makes me so uncomfortable. And I wish the parents would pay better attention. But in front of me, I was against the window. Erica was in the middle, and there was an older gentleman to you know, on the aisle. And I didn't have any. I didn't chit chat with him or nothing like that. I was watching. I had my earbuds in and was watching. You know, I think I watched a little bit of the Little League World Series too.
3: Nice.
0: So you know, I'm dialed in front of me. There's a mom that's in front of me, there's a kid in the middle, and there's the dad on the outside. Well, the kid, it's just little girl. She's cute, you know, like she's probably three, you know, and they give her an iPad, and she's playing around with that. Now, she doesn't make any noise, and she's not disruptive, and she's quiet, and she's, you know, she's not climbing all over the seat, what have you. So she's being a good kid, but she has this thing where she would look through the cracks of the seats and look right at me. Just the kid would just look right at me. Now, there's just only so many.
2: So
0: like,
2: this is,
0: you know,
2: behind you?
0: No, she was in front of me.
2: She looked back behind you. Yes. Okay, I understand. Okay.
0: So her parents aren't paying attention, and like she's just staring at me, like just looking at me, and I look at her, and I just smile, be like, you know, I smile, and then she looks at me again, and I just kind of wave, you know, I'm like, hey, you know, hey, and then she just won't stop staring at me, and like I'm like, so I put my phone up by my face, let me, as I'm watching, you know, the Little League World Series, blocking her, but I can tell that she's still staring right at me.
2: You're playing peekaboo. That's cute.
0: No, peekaboo is cute for 2 minutes. Peekaboo ain't cute for 2 hours.
2: Really?
0: Well, I mean, think about it.
3: Yeah, you tell that kid to turn around.
0: I'd be like,
2: she was starstruck.
0: No, that's true. Stop.
2: Yeah, that's what it was, Lummy. It's like she saw John Cena.
0: That was stupid. She doesn't know. She thinks John Cena. She saw some fat old guy. That's what she saw.
2: Hey, it's John Cena behind us.
0: But, like, I mean, has any of that ever happened to you where a kid starts staring at you and it makes you feel kind of uncomfortable?
2: I don't have kids staring at me. I had a guy staring at me at the Phillies game when I was up there. I think he was videotaping me.
0: Well, I mean, that's a whole other deal. I mean, that's
2: weird.
0: I got to think the kid staring at you might just be an innocent exchange. I don't know that a grown man that's videotaping you at a Major League Baseball game necessarily stands on the innocent level of what mine is.
2: Yeah,
0: I think that's a little bit more egregious. So anyway, I had this kid staring at me. And finally, about after an hour, her mom kind of started paying attention. Her mom was watching TV too, and I think her mom kind of figured out that she's, because Lummy, she was small enough that she could turn completely around in her seat
2: like an owl,
0: yeah, and like lean back on the chair in front of her, and like she could sit like that, which was facing me the entire time, and she's just looking at me, and I'm like, hey, hi. everything. Hey, hi. Hey, what's going on? Hey.
2: When did you turn 18?
0: I'm like, man, you know what? I wanna watch my TV here. And I don't want you staring at me. I'm uncomfortable. So, and if I would have switched chairs with Erica, now I'm close to this big dude. And I can't sprawl out like I want to. Did any of you guys watch the... Oh, my God. Did any of you guys watch the Rays game yesterday?
3: Yes.
0: Was it
3: yes.
0: not remarkable?
2: Unbelievable.
0: Oh,
2: watching
0: my
2: it live.
0: God. And let me, if it hadn't been for their throwing errors, they wouldn't have been as desperate as they were, down by two runs going into the bottom of the ninth. That might have been one of the most spectacular two or three innings that I've ever seen when, you know, you're down to, the Rays are down by two. They got a guy on second base. And they got, what's the guy's name? The center fielder.
3: DeLuca's up?
0: Yeah, Johnny DeLuca. And he's not a home run hitter. He's only got 8 for the year. And maybe even 7 at that time. Maybe 8 now.
2: He doesn't play all the time, though.
0: No,
2: that's the other problem, is that he's not always on the field.
0: Right, he's probably...
2: He's a part-timer.
0: But he's on the more starting side than... He probably plays 60 or 70% of the games.
3: He's in the rotation to get shifted in.
0: So he hits this. Now, the Rays are down by two.
3: Two outs.
0: Bottom of the ninth. And they got arguably, probably next to our guy, the first or second greatest reliever named Miller in the entire game. He's certainly the best in the National League. And he
2: gives up like two home runs a year.
0: Yeah. Yeah, he's only given up one home run this year to a Pirates guy. And, like, this guy's Johnny Closeout. This Miller dude is Johnny Closeout. Like, you're like, you know, he's like, he's got the rap. Remember when Mariano Rivera from the Yankees, Lummy, like, when he came in, it was just like, you know.
3: Lights out.
0: Yep. Yes, the Sandman. So, I got to go to words and we'll have the high spot. DeLuca gets up, two outs. Bottom of the ninth, Rays down 3-1 with one guy on second base. So, you know.
2: I think he was on first.
0: Was he on first?
3: He was on first.
0: Oh, he was on first. Okay, yeah. Was it Cam? I think it was Caminero, was it not? I think it might have been Caminero that was on first base.
3: I think so.
0: Two outs. Was it even a full count? No, I think it was
3: 0-1. It was 0-1, yeah.
0: So he's down 0-1. And batting against the greatest closer in baseball, down by two, and wait till you see what happened. I mean, is it one of the most freakiest things you've ever seen live? It's one of the freakiest baseball plays I've ever seen. Probably, let me, next to the one that hit Jose Canseco on top of the head and bounced over.
3: That's a good one.
0: This would probably be second. End up tying the game. Rays take it into overs, and take it into extras, and end up winning. It was a great game. I got those things coming up next. Stand by.
4: You know, he probably shouldn't have said that.
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10: 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Merch Crick has put some new stuff up. The tumblers, the beanie, cold weather beanie caps. We got a brand new gray Bubba Army hat, or I should say cap. What else has she got up there? She's the new... Huck inspired UV shirt, both in gray and blue, I think have been reordered. And then arguably one of the we reordered gray Bubba Army shirts, and these things are so well made. They're true to size. We've had some issues with, you know, 2 and 3X's being a little bit smaller than they should be. These are dead on. They're very, very economically priced. Maybe your standard Bubba Army protocol shirt, your standard black one, is getting worn out. Get you a new one for $22. Also available in black as well. And so they're in, and she's on. I think half the people have received theirs, and I'm asking the Bubba Army I'll have Gary or something make me something on Instagram or Facebook or in various places we could post about, display, the Bubba Army watches are out. Please take a picture of yours, and just like pictures, people taking pictures of their watches, because half of everybody's already gotten their watches. And the other half, Lummi helped her. I helped her pack and ship yesterday.
11: Nice.
10: And they got the remaining of the Bubba Army Submariner inspired Rolex Submariner watch are now going out in two styles, the stainless and the two-tone, and Dan has them both.
12: Would that be a good time to open them?
10: Yeah, now would be a good time for you to just kind of analyze. Now, mind you, Dan, these are $74.99, so, factor in the low cost of, this would be probably normally, I think Trump sold his watches for $4.99 or $5.99.
11: Yeah, those are pricey.
10: And they're not. And his second hands tick. Mine's got the smoother moment, the smoother tick, if you will. And they're only $75. They're 42.5 millimeters. They got a good weight about them. Well, I don't know why I'm trying to sell them to you, because they're completely sold out. Like, we don't have any more left. But just for those that had faith in me and the fact that, it's going to be a nice, heavier, chunky watch, not some cheap. And for $74.99, I don't think you're going to get a better watch than that. Dan is a watch expert, and so he has both of them. So, Dan, your initial thoughts. Well, I mean, Dan, even to the box, like, it even has a nice box.
12: It's a beautiful box, comes with a little padded cushion.
10: Yeah.
12: And wrapped around that, which is nice. It's a beautiful watch. I mean, I like the way the crystal is. It's got the little bubble, so you can read the date easier.
10: No jeweler marks
12: on the side.
10: And the other thing is, if you look at the initial watch here, which is on my screen, we didn't know that we were going to get the bubble date gimmick. So that's
12: which is nice.
10: Yes, it kind of
12: that's the cue that makes it look like the Rolex.
10: Right. That's what us guys really want to know. We don't look at our watches usually for the time. We look at as to what day it is most often. So,
11: that's right.
10: Anyway, man, please.
12: The blue is beautiful. It's a beautiful blue.
10: Thank you. Especially for $75. So anyway, it's got the Bubba Army logo. It's got the dial. And so anyway, Dan, I wanted to get your your opinion on it. And
12: it's got Bubba Army in the clasp, too.
10: Yep.
12: I like that.
10: Yep. And then the back of the watch, I think, has got Bubba Army on it as well.
12: Yeah, it's so much nicer with the date, Bubba.
10: It is.
12: It really is.
10: So anyway, go to Bubba Army merch store and or shop and get some of the other things. Lasker's shirt sold out in 5 hours. We ordered more Lasker shirts, and I'm in the process of designing the Barp watch, and I actually have a picture to show Dan.
12: Beautiful watches, Bubba.
10: For the well, thank you. Thank you for those. And which leads me to assure everybody the Barp watches, because I'm using the same manufacturer, will be very nice. You're not going to be able to buy them, obviously, in lieu of a ring this year. We're doing the watches, the Barp watches. Dan and Jay are going to help me design them. I have one. I found one that a base watch I can work on and make some additions to. I'm going to show Dan here privately before he leaves today. I think it's going to be 46 millimeters. So that's even
12: that's trophy size.
10: That's big.
12: It's a big watch.
10: I want a big watch. Like, you know, I want a kind of a little bit of an obnoxious, overbearing watch, kind of like my Breitling, something really big and noticeable, but yet manageable. So please know that if you ordered a watch, one of my Bubba Army Yachtmaster inspired watches, they're going to the post office today. You should have them soon, and let's see if maybe Gary Cantrell can take a couple pictures of the watches, put up on Facebook saying, hey, Bubba Army, show us your watch.
12: All right.
10: You know, in the comment section, show us your watch. Appreciate it on all of our various socials. So the Rays, they're playing the Padres, and the Rays are our team. You know, maybe they're not your team, but they're our team. This is our show. And we want to talk about it.
12: They also have the best record in the American League. They're tied for the second best record in all of baseball. I mean, they're a great team this year. Their closer, Baker, has had an amazing streak of saves.
10: Caminero is over 300. Simpson's over 300.
12: Also, Caminero's tied for most home runs in the American League.
10: Lemmy, how about that Hicks throw out on third? Yeah. How about that Cannon? So anyway, the Rays are fun to watch. They're our team, and let me know. Am I gonna get a copy on this?
11: Might be all right because it's baseball.
10: Well,
11: it all depends because it's not on a major.
10: Maybe if I play it.
11: Yeah, start and stop.
10: And start and stop. So here it is. Now this Miller character, their closer for San Diego, he's arguably he's the best in the National League as far as records and whip and ERA and, you know, all that kind of stuff. He's the number one closer in the National League, and he's probably either first or second to our guy, the Baker dude. Those are the two best relievers in baseball. And so we got this dude. I mean, we're doomed. I mean, if you just look at that, you're done. You got the best closer in baseball. You got two outs, bottom of the ninth, down by two. You do got a pesky guy over there on first, but I mean, you know, you got so many more things going for you. A fly out gets you out of the inning, you know, and you're down by two.
11: And DeLuca was already 0-for-3 for the game.
10: Yeah, DeLuca's 0-for-3. You get the best reliever in one of the best relievers in baseball. He's got a 2-run lead. He's got two outs in the bottom of the ninth. I mean, the guy's only given up one home run all year to some Pittsburgh Pirate dude. One, just one.
12: But you got my favorite Italian baseball player out there.
10: So he's got DeLuca up there. Hey, man, we got Johnny DeLuca up there. Yeah, hey, yo, Johnny DeLuca with that. And he's got that 80s, you know, cop mustache. Like, he you know, like, yes. Johnny DeLuca looks like he should be like a Florida Highway Patrolman.
12: From back in the days, they're like Pete Schmidt.
10: Yeah, exactly. Pete Schmidt called and asked for his mustache back. So
12: Mike Schmidt.
10: Yeah, Mike Schmidt.
12: Pete Rose, Mike Schmidt.
10: Yeah, Pete never had a mustache.
12: No.
10: Pete was always clean shaven. So here we go. And we're down one. And the guy's already got a strike on us. Best pitcher in baseball. Nine. All right, so we hit it. Now, you can just tell from the bat that it's going to be like he didn't get all of it, so it didn't look like it was going to. It may not make it out. Like, you know, if you look at the swing, Lummy, it's not a power swing. It's more of a, it looks like more of a pop-up. Right?
11: Well, like, from right, it looks like he was trying to cover himself, like a foul ball, kind of.
10: Yeah. It's like, oh, my, go foul.
11: Yeah.
10: So here we go. Okay. So he hits it. Now, the Rays, interesting enough, are the only team in baseball, and it goes for both teams. They both get this advantage, but they have this big, big railing for home runs and, you know, out of the park. And then they got this little section right here, and the wall's like maybe 4 foot tall. And they got catering, like, you know, chafing dishes and stuff behind here. But, you know, there's a noticeable drop-off. But if you go even over this part, you're a home run. But most players can go right against the fence if something's that close and catch it. Because, you know, it's only 4 foot. So here we go.
4: Fly ball back in the left.
10: Here we go.
4: Toward the corner.
10: So hold on. So the guy catches it right there. If you look. Dan, can you see the ball?
12: That looks like it's 6 feet, not four. I mean, that looks like it's his height.
11: No, it's like a tiny wall.
10: Once he gets up to it. So he's got the ball, and here's the deal. I don't necessarily know if it was going to go out. It might have hit the wall. I mean, it might not have gone out.
11: It probably would have hit the wall.
10: So he catches it. Hold on. And in catching it, he bounces against the wall. And the ball bounces out of his glove and over the other side of the fence, and it's a homie. Watch.
4: And that ball is gone. Home run.
10: So he catches it right there.
11: Good play.
10: He got great play. Catches it right there.
4: Hello.
10: And you can see it.
11: And yeah, it was going to be short too.
10: It might have been short.
11: Yeah.
10: It might have been short. Catches the ball. His wrist kind of flips, like a little floppy wrist deal. Might have been a foul ball, too, Lummy.
11: It would have been close.
10: And so look at this. It flips right out of his glove. Ready?
4: On an old bloop. One pitch.
10: And
4: belts the home run.
10: Here's a better look. Ready? Boom. So Danny catches it, right? I mean, you know, that's in his glove. Like, that's a catch.
12: Clearly in his glove.
10: Clearly
12: in his glove. In the middle. Right in the center.
10: Not even like lip, like fully in the webbing. Right. Right?
4: Mm-hmm.
10: Boom. He's got it. I mean, and at this point, I mean, that's a hell of a snag. I mean, this is on the highlight reel, no matter how this, I mean, obviously, it's the rarest thing that could have happened where he hit it, caught it. His wrist flipped over the wall, and the ball fell out of his glove. Home run. Whereas, if he would have caught it, it also would have been on the highlight reel. You know, you just robbed this guy of a game-tying, you know, walk-off, bottom of the ninth, home run. Ready? Boom. Catches it. Even takes, like, a step. Boom. Hits the wall. Gets limp wrist Willie.
4: DeLuca's not home run. Out.
10: He's like, what? Now, Miller, greatest pitcher in baseball, one of them. He thinks we're good. My guy's got it. Hell yeah, it was a close one.
4: That low wall.
10: Now look. Oh, damn. The craziest play I've ever... One of the craziest plays I've ever seen.
12: Yeah. As soon as that happened, I knew that was going to make the highlight reel.
10: So, it looks
12: then
10: like...
12: Then they had a great comeback. They held it together. Yes. Baker had a scoreless 10th inning.
10: I know what I was going to ask you, Lummy.
11: Yeah.
10: So, if you watch it on TV... Are those selfish mother effers running so many commercials that they run into the inning already in progress? Because I'm watching the game and it's going like the bottom of the 10th, and it's like when they get back from their commercials and what have you, Machado is already on second.
12: That happened twice, Bubba, yesterday.
10: And I'm like, hold on. I'm like, did I miss something? Or are they starting the? Did they come back from break and there's already a guy on second?
12: Yep, that happened twice. That happened twice.
10: Once for the Rays, and once for the Padres.
12: Like, how do you get on base? Did they start him on base?
10: I'm like,
11: yeah, you start him on base in extra innings.
10: But let me.

0: on it. Like, they're strict on it. So what, you build your commercial stop sets so that you're back by the first pitch? Instead, we come back, there's a guy on second. Well, I turn to Eric and I go, was I looking at my phone? And she's like, no, they just came back from commercials and the guy's already on second. And I'm like, I feel like I was playing a who's on first, who's on second gimmick. I'm like, hold on. So,
1: well, the new extra inning rule, I think for the last 2 years, you get a guy on second now.
0: Don't even think about screwing with me.
1: I'm not. It's the international rule.
2: You get a guy on second. It's just like some Uncle Ben's rice fund.
0: No, hold on. Are you being honest?
1: Yeah, extra innings. It's the
0: Lummy, don't screw with me.
1: Okay. I mean, they put a guy in second. It's to make the game go quicker.
0: So are you being for real?
1: Yeah.
0: No, like, don't lie to me. Like, I'm officially, like, you're not trying to be your friend and for you to rib me. I want you to be honest with me.
1: They've been doing it for a couple of years now.
0: Okay.
1: Yeah.
0: So it's not me. I'm not absolutely retarded like I think I am and think that I missed.
1: No, you didn't miss a whole at-bat.
0: So they start the game. So each extra inning, they start with a guy on second.
1: Yes, sir.
0: Okay. That makes perfect. Now, Dan, it makes perfectly sense, right? Because sure I didn't know. What?
2: How did Baker let a guy on second?
0: And then I thought to myself, man, how lucky is that both teams got doubles? and it might have been right at the first. It had to be only the first. The guy only threw one pitch, and both teams got doubles. Well, and then I go to I actually went on my ESPN app and went to box score and be like, how did the guy get on second? Like, they don't even have hit or nothing.
1: Yeah, it's a new rule. They changed.
2: The last batter out starts at second.
1: Yep.
0: Okay.
1: Yes, that's how it is.
0: Oh, so the last batter out then starts at second.
2: Yeah, you don't skip a batter.
0: Oh, that's great. I would have lost that bet.
2: It's 3-on-3 hockey in the overtime.
0: Right. I would have lost that bet. But I think it does assure the fact that it's going to probably go faster than, you know, having a guy on second. It's going to actually speed the game up. I love it.
1: Yeah, they proved it that, like, obviously with the guy on second starting it out, that usually they can hit him over to third and then get him in, so it increases
0: the speed.
1: Well,
0: you know, a nice base hit gets a fairly quick guy in.
1: Yes.
0: You know, and so anyway, there you go. The Rays are now, what, 4.5 up on the Yankees?
1: Yes.
0: And their stadium deal got locked in?
1: Lock it in.
0: Absolutely. Finally. Locked in.
2: We were going to have peace in Iran before that stadium deal ever got locked in.
0: No, we're not. We're not having any peace in Iran, please. So college football started this past weekend. Not any real sexy matchup. Most teams schedule a bunch of powder puffs for their first couple weekends.
1: Week zero. This
0: was week zero, where a few, like, I think Bill Belichick got a big win over TCU.
1: Yeah, in Ireland.
0: And I really don't know of any sexy games.
1: No, there was
0: and there's
1: no
0: not
1: such
0: a lot
1: games.
0: Of, and so it opens up on what, Thursday, and there's not a, I don't know that there's any sexy games on Thursday, but you know, you got everything from Rutgers to versus Mass,
2: Colorado, Georgia Tech's a big
0: game.
2: Well,
0: that's Thursday. Is that Thursday?
2: Yeah.
0: Oh yeah, yeah. So really, the sexiest game is at 8:00 on Thursday night, and that Deion travels to Georgia Tech, and the interesting point about that is this. Both of those guys took over their programs at the same time. Remember, like, Georgia Tech, Deion was in the running for USF, Georgia Tech, and Colorado. That was Deion's final three. USF, Georgia Tech, and Colorado. So the USF guy, he's already came and gone.
1: There you go. Yeah, he's at Auburn.
0: Right? I mean, he already came in, conquered, and left.
1: Moved up.
0: And then the guy from Georgia Tech, it's my understanding he's really put together a pretty good program. Like, they're pretty good.
1: Yeah, it's not going to be an easy game for Colorado.
0: And Deion, you know, obviously his first couple years he was good, but he had a fallout, you know, a fall off last year, and Deion needs to win six games this year.
2: Well, he doesn't have a Heisman Trophy winner and his son is quarterback.
0: I know.
2: Those made a difference.
0: Welcome to the rest of the college world where they have to go out and find guys. Friday night, maybe the Oklahoma UTEP. That
1: what?
0: Might be the
1: Indiana State at Purdue. That's going to be a burner.
0: They're going to get killed. I actually found on Getabox. I actually found the Indiana State Southeast Missouri SEMO game. I watched it. Indiana State got beat, but they hung in there pretty good. And then so really Friday night, there's nothing really sexy Friday night. And then Saturday, I mean, is there anything sexy? It's all like, it's all a bunch of pushovers. Number six.

0: Six Indiana plays North Texas. Alabama plays East Carolina. Number one Ohio State plays Ball State. Like, there's, I don't know that there's, number two Oregon plays Boise State. Three Georgia plays Tennessee State.
1: LSU Clemson will be a decent matchup at 7:30.
0: Yeah. And then this is the 1 week that the NFL takes off. This was usually their fourth preseason game. They're taking it off now. And, you know, the season starts not this weekend, but next, right?
1: Yes.
0: Packers got into a barn burner with Phoenix, I think 42-38.
1: And Josh Jacobs, four games.
0: He's done.
1: Yeah.
0: No, is it four games or is it done?
1: I thought it was four games.
0: Will you look at that further? Because I thought he was put on the commissioner list and it was for the entire year. Will you look at the update format then when we come back?
1: Yes, sir.
0: All right. Now when we come back, I'm not trying to, like, you know, shove this up everybody's ass or nothing, but, you know, some of the one, two, like, some of these stories that we're going to talk about with regards to what we're doing over in Iran, they align with what Pete said. And I know everybody will hate, oh, Bubba's a mark for Pete. Pete said. I will tell you, if you listen to both podcasts about, you know, the first episode was, you know, bigger than Iran. The Iran war is bigger than Iran. How money, oil, and power led us here. That was part one of the Iran breakdown. In part two, we miscalculated. China found America's weak spot. Then Iran started squeezing on our Deadly Intentions podcast. And some of which, by the way, go to Deadly Intentions Show on our YouTube channel. Or let me, I think it's right there on our Bubba Army YouTube channel as well.
1: Yes, it is.
0: And watch these or listen to these, because it really breaks down some stuff that we're potentially going through right now, including how we got the Venezuelan oil. Pete broke all that down, how that happened. And finally, Tucker Carlson says that Trump needs to be removed immediately. He's got it all broke down where Trump needs to get the hell out of here.
1: It looks like he's off the Trump train.
0: Oh, he really is. And I mean, here's a guy that was what? Wasn't he the lead speaker for the RNC?
1: Yes, he was.
0: I mean, he was the guy. Right?
2: Yeah.
0: The guy.
2: He was wiping his mouth after all the MAGA D-sucking.
0: No, I wasn't going to quite go there, but thank you, Dan. I appreciate it. for the description. Hello. 813-90-BUBBA, 813-902-8222. Getting ready to go into words, but I figured I'd run through the phones real fast. Yes, you're on the air, buddy.
3: Hi. I recall, like, a couple months ago, didn't you say you were going to interview John Morgan or something to that effect?
0: I have spoke to John, and John's been traveling. And I've seen him on a couple other podcasts, and I raised hell with him. I'm like, John, you're doing a couple other podcasts. Why can't you do mine? And he's like, he's assured me that he's going to get back to me and give me some availability. So yes, I'm working on it, but you know, I can only do when John's available. But I am working on it.
3: Thank you. I love the show. I also got the watch. I can't wait to get that, and I'm gonna take a picture of that as soon as I get that. Is there any hashtags, Bubba Army, that I could?
0: I would just say all hashtags could be, like, you know, the Bubba Army.
1: Yeah, the Bubba Army.
0: The Bubba Army. Something that easy. Just okay. All right, buddy. Thanks. Appreciate it. Hello.
4: Yes, I was calling to tell you about that extra inning rule that Lumney told you about, and tell you I was there at the NASCAR race and saw your son walk across the stage for the pre-ceremony race stuff.
0: Yeah, that was kind of cool, though. NASCAR, about 5-6 years ago, realized they had a little bit of an issue with regards to getting Floridians to go to the Speedway. And yeah, I think they've controlled a lot of their own destiny with, you know, moving the Clash and the July. This race that was held this past weekend was usually July 4th. So I feel like they've somewhat done it to themselves. So they are working with smaller tracks like ours and Volusia, New Hendry, Lake City. to try to bring, you know, Florida or NASCAR Florida racing back to the grassroots of the people that go to short tracks. So as part of that, they for the drivers' pre-race ceremonies, they take the points champions from all of our divisions and introduce them on stage right before the drivers get introduced, and then give them like a this really nice little suite and everything. And our general manager Candy handled all that, and I did see it on Tyler's Facebook. That was kind of cool.
4: Yeah, it was very cool. I just wanted to tell you, it was really neat seeing your son walk across the stage, and y'all have a great day.
0: You too, my friend. Yeah, it's kind of cool. So they work with the local tracks, you know, and to try to get grassroots. I think their scheduling has done it to them more. I think Floridians still kind of resent NASCAR for taking the Clash away and then for moving this race from July to August. I think that Floridians, you kind of are upset about that. But anyway, they work with us and we're allowed to introduce our points champions and have them introduced before the race, which was kind of cool. And then they give all of the local tracks, like we have one suite that we all, I didn't go. I wasn't going. I just got back from Indiana. And
2: you had to have been out of gas yourself.
0: I'm not only out of gas in life, I'm out of gas with my show, I'm out of gas with everything. Traveling, hold on yards.
1: Josh Jacobs is out of gas. They haven't announced what his suspension will be.
0: Idiot. Strangulates his girlfriend, takes her phone from her. Oh, that sounds familiar, does it not? And that's a crime in Indiana. It's not a crime in Florida that a grown man can take a woman's phone and withhold it from her. That gets you, as an NFL player in Green Bay, they still hold you accountable for your actions when you do something like a domestic violence, or you put your hands on a woman, or you grab her phone. And so, like, you got to think, Dan, in Green Bay, you can't get any more of an elite celebrity than being a Packer. There's nothing going on in that town.
2: Right. That's pinnacle.
0: Right. It's not like you're even competing against the hot, like in Tampa. You know, you can be a Buccaneer, but you still got the Rays and you still got the Lightning. So you got a couple other professional athletic, you know, teams involved in your town. So you might not be, you know, the biggest star in town, right?
2: Right. There's gonna be other studs.
0: Yeah, you got you know, our goalie for the Lightning. You got Kucherov. You got, you know, a plethora of Rays that are all stars. But if you're in Green Bay, man, and you're a Packer, there ain't maybe some dude that's leading the bowling league down there on Thursday nights. I mean, I don't know who the next best celebrity is, and you know. Just goes to show you that the police department and the state attorney and the prosecuting attorney, they don't care about who, you know, how important you are, including but not limited to being a Packer. They're going to hold you accountable for the crime that you committed. You put your hands on a woman and you took her cell phone. That's a crime, even if you're a Packer. Well, it should be here, too, even if you're a stupid radio personality. Right?
1: Yeah.
0: How does that not go down?
2: If you'd grabbed his wife's phone, it would have gone down.
0: But not Bubba the Love Sponge's girlfriend, right? That's kind of the story behind the story. Most women are protected unless you happen to be the woman of Bubba the Love Sponge. Then they can do whatever they want to you. We'll get into the Trump stuff. Next, it's everything from how Trump took Venezuela, or how now we've officially taken over Venezuelan's oil. That sounds familiar. Pete said it in our first episode. We went in there and took their oil, and we got rid of the leader that was changing their oil trading system to the Chinese Brink system, and went back to the United States petrodollar and put the woman in charge. It was the vice president of the guy that we took out. He's currently in America, going to be tried for some nonsense. And we got her in there because she put the dollar, she put the oil back to the dollar. And in fact, I think that we said, we're going to go ahead and broker your oil. We're selling your oil.
1: Well, we got 65 billion barrels of
0: it. Yeah. So now, is that going to lower our gas prices?
1: It should.
0: Because, and Pete said it in episode one, we're going to take over their oil. And we did. We'll get to that next.
5: Mission accomplished. Sure. Another segment failed. More of the Bubba the Love Sponge Show after this.

0: Eureka, which, by the way, I had lunch with Johnny and his lovely wife. First time I've met Miss Johnny K. Her name's Kathy, and she's... Now I know where Johnny gets all of his coolness. Maybe he's not even that cool. It's just Kathy that's cool.
1: Oh, really?
0: Johnny's just loaded. I think Johnny's the rich one, and she's the one that makes all the decisions. She's pretty cool. She's kind of got that it factor about herself. A lot of women have swagger and some women don't. She's got the swagger. And thank you, Johnny K, for all that you do for us. Johnny K, on the PayPal, huge. Appreciate it. Thank you. So this next story, we're going to get into the Trump stuff with regards to what's happened in the Iranian war, including but not limited to Tucker telling him, you know, that he needs to be removed from office immediately. A lot of what the Trump Iranian war stuff that we're going to cover, a lot of it is right, just like Pete predicted on our Deadly Intentions podcast Deadly Intentions show on YouTube, Facebook, all the places. The last two segments are about the Iranian war, broke up in one and two segments, and he really lays out a lot of what we're going to talk about here momentarily. So the one thing, and Dan, I know that you're very pro-Trump, but yet you will, you know, do, when he obviously has a misstep or tries to act like a king or tries to act like, a dictator, I think that you sometimes will admit it or get frustrated with his megalomania, narcissistic type ways. And
2: I try to be objective.
0: This is just not, this really is not cool. And just because he, whether you're a news anchor or you're a content provider in any way, shape, or form, as the president of the United States, you gotta take a certain amount of ribbing or a certain amount of parody, if you will. People, you know, you have the highest profile job in the world. With that comes polarization. With that comes people's opinion. And, you know, especially when you are reporting the news, you're allowed to have an opinion. And, you know, the president can't use the commission that is the oversight commission or the regulatory commission for broadcast, you know, materials.
3: Dr. Remulak, $100.
0: Thank you, Dr. Remulak. I got it for you there, too. And thank you, Dr. Remulak. I think it's Hall of Famer.
3: Yes, he is.
0: Dr. Remulak.
3: Yes, brand new.
0: So, like, you can't use your enforcement arm of all communications, all terrestrial, you know, over-the-air legacy communications, whether it's ABC, NBC, CBS, you know, television and radio and, you know, other forms of NBC, CBS, Fox, CNN, you know, CNBC. You know, and this happens to be the franchise that he's targeting here, using his FCC to potentially look into journalists' opposing opinion of what you're doing. Like, if you're going to use the FCC to punish the woman that is the host of Meet the Press. Now, Meet the Press, a long-standing and very prestigious NBC franchises, and over the years, it's had some really prestigious hosts, and it's in a little bit of a limbo area right now with this woman. I don't think she's the strongest host that the legendary Meet the Press has had over the years. But,
2: obvious DEI hire.
0: But no.
2: Obvious no, DEI hire.
0: No, she had a career way. She had a career way before this.
2: Yeah, paved with DEI comfort along the entire
0: Dan,
2: way.
0: She actually
2: every job she's ever gotten.
0: She's actually very talented. Okay, and she has an opposing view of what Donald's doing. And well, here it is. And Donald now has threatened to punish NBC. By the way, it's Kristen Welker. She's been around for a long time. She's pretty accomplished. Dan thinks that she's been a DEI hire. I think that she actually is pretty good on her own merits. And obviously, NBC has now, you know, put her at the hosting table of the very legendary Meet the Press. Now, maybe she's not as good as some of the very legendary Meet the Press people, but she's allowed her own opinion. And I just don't understand how the president of the United States can use the FCC to do anything other than regulate obscenity, people using maybe different frequencies or having too much power on a frequency or not getting your public EOE file, and you know, all, and there's different, you know, not doing the emergency broadcast system correctly. There's a lot of different things that the FCC is in charge of, and in, you know, and included, you know, when I got all my obscenity charges, all my, I was, you know, I broke FCC guidelines of community standards, and I was deemed to be indecent. Having a man hang a 10-pound weight from his testicles, having, you know, Scooby-Doo and Shaggy go into the ghetto and pick up crack and hookers, and Ned describing his masturbatory techniques at the Pasco Pussycat Adult Theater, and the other, you know, four things that I was fined $755,000 by the FCC, I was warranted because they were doing what they do, and that's to find objectionable or, you know, dirtier than what's permitted content. And you know what? For what they did to me, as much as it sucked for me, it was well within their, it's well within what they do. I don't think that the FCC can be used as the president's weaponized watchdog to start quelling people's First Amendment, you know, their First Amendment and their opinion of how you're doing your job. I don't think that that is within the FCC guidelines at all, and I think it's very much an abuse of power. I don't like it. This hits home because I've been the subject of FCC inquiries. I've been the subject of FCC violations. And, you know, and listen, let's be honest, Lummi, we have made fun of all the presidents. I mean, yes. like
1: I appreciate you doing this.
0: Obviously, a Bill Clinton parody. And, you know, if Bill Clinton would have weaponized the FCC, he would be coming after me for this, probably.
1: I'm not quite sure how it works. Forgive me, Father.
0: By the way, he's confessing. Let me, this bit is Bill Clinton confesses to the Pope. Okay?
3: Oh, yeah.
0: All right, so there you go.
1: For I have sinned.
4: No.
2: Oh, wow.
1: Excuse me.
4: I said, no, quit. No, quit sinning, my son.
1: I realize I'm not Catholic, but I really need to cover my ass here, so if you could give me absolution or whatever you call it, I'd really appreciate it.
4: Yes. How long has it been since your last confession, my son?
1: Well, it depends on your definition of long.
4: Long. Long like this wooden staff here.
1: Ouch. Okay.
0: All right, so anyway, it goes on and talks about, you know, Bill getting oral, and yeah. It really does. It's very dirty, and it's very long. And then here's another one where we made fun of Bush, and we're like, if Bush was the captain of the Titanic, how would it have gone?
5: Ladies and gentlemen, if I may have your attention, the captain of the Titanic. Kick 1-2.
0: Actually, he did a great Bush.
3: Yes.
0: He did a great Bush. Listen.
5: Hey, ladies and gentlemen, as we speed across the Atlantic on our maiden voyage, I'd just like to remind you that this ship is the biggest, fastest ship in the world. And most important of all, it's unsinkable. You may have heard the rumors about a memo that said icebergs are determined to strike the Titanic, but those are just rumors from people who hate the Titanic. I can assure you, 100%.
0: Now Bush has to keep him calm now, Lummi.
6: Iceberg!
1: 7 minutes later.
5: Check 1-2. Sorry about the delay. I was finishing up a children's book. It was a tough read, man, but I got through it.
0: I mean, basically calling him stupid, right, Dan? I mean, calling him stupid that he can't finish through a children's book.
2: No, but the argument was when the World Trade Center got hit, he was reading a children's book.
0: I know where finished. The inference is, okay. But he also said that it was tough for him to get through calling him stupid. Calling I know stupid. What the inference was. He was in Sarasota reading My Goat, and they came in and tapped him on the shoulder and said, we've been hit. We're under second, attack. We're under attack.
5: Now, there's been some talk from liberal passengers who hate the Titanic that we've been struck by an iceberg and we're sinking. Nothing could be further from the truth, and we will stay the course.
0: All right, so that obviously is making fun of you know. So we've had our fair share of making fun of the president. And can you imagine if, you know, they got a hair up their ass and they start, you know, doing an inquiry, not based on how dirty we were and some of the things that we actually did that were obscene, but just not, you know, making fun of the president or not spewing what his potential opinion is. Here is the Christian Welker deal. This is what has him full hot to where now he has publicly said that he's going to urge the FCC to punish NBC Christian Welker's, I guess it's potentially this little excerpt.
3: President Trump is calling for the Federal Communications Commission to punish an NBC reporter. On social media Sunday, Trump said that NBC's Christian Welker would be, quote, reported to the FCC for rebuke or punishment, end quote. The call was apparently over a TV segment about Trump's endorsement record that he didn't agree with. FCC Chairman Brendan Carr, a Trump appointee and close ally, did not respond to CNN's request for...
0: Now, Dan, it's my opinion that you could use the federal courts for slander or libel or defaming, which is a very high standard if you're the president of the United States and you're talking about a journalist. You could use potentially the civil court system to fight this battle, but I don't think you should use the enforcement wing of your FCC.
3: Comment on the matter. NBC.
0: Let me. Can you find the me the actual comment, because I thought this one had it.
3: He had no comment about Trump's threat.
0: Yeah, I don't know what she actually said that really, really got him full hot. Like, you know, it has to be something. Pretty-
2: she's beyond reproach because she's a black Jewish female reporter. You can't touch her.
0: Well, you shouldn't be able to touch her.
2: Well, you should be able to criticize her if she's full of crap.
0: You should be able. You should be able to criticize, but you shouldn't be able to use your enforcement wing and weaponize the government to quell her First Amendment.
2: Yeah, but she's weaponized. Arguably, in his opinion, he's looking at her as that she has weaponized the media to attack him with falsities for 8 years.
0: Man, come on,
2: look at her. Look at the history they have. They have a lot of history together.
0: What if every politician that, you know, was offended by your position, you know, use the FCC to shut our show down? You're very opinionated on various people and various things.
2: Absolutely.
0: And they don't have they could sue us civilly if they'd like, but it's a very hard, you know, very hard threshold. The president of the United States shouldn't be able. Did you send it to me, Lemmy?
7: I sent you the quote. I'm trying to find the audio.
0: Okay. You sent me the quote?
7: Yeah, from Trump. What she said that made him mad. I'm trying to find the audio.
0: All right.
2: She's been saying stuff that, you know, inflammatory things about him for 10 years.
0: Christian Welker. So then don't be the president. If the media cannot criticize you doing your job, then don't be the president.
2: But the problem, Bubba, and here's, I'm going to say this one last thing and then we can go forward with this unbiased, is that
0: you're not unbiased.
2: No, this is factual, Bubba. No one covers him positively.
0: It doesn't matter.
2: But everyone else, Democrats, they give 80% positive coverage to.
0: Stop.
2: And Trump gets 95% negative coverage. It's taxing.
0: That's the way it always is.
2: It's taxing.
0: That's what George W. Bush said about Bill Clinton. That's what everybody says about everybody. I mean, but the one common denominator is you're the president and you got to deal with this. Otherwise, don't run for the job. I mean, like, don't, like, if you and here's the deal. If somebody has truly slandered, defamed you, then use the civil court system to right the wrong or to put them on notice. But you don't use the FCC that says meansy words about the way you're doing your job. Like, that's just not, what the FCC is supposed to be doing.
8: So how much
0: is this it right here, Lemmy?
7: Yes.
8: Is President Trump really shaping the midterm fight here, telling people to get out and vote? How much impact is he going to have on all this?
9: Well, he's going to loom large over these midterms. There's no doubt about that. He, of course, has endorsed a slate of candidates in the primaries. He's had some mixed results, but most recently, his pick of Senator Darlene Graham, of course, the sister of the late Senator Lindsey Graham, was successful in her primary.
0: All right, so he endorsed her. She says that endorsement worked,
9: battle, so
0: which I'm sure is factual. She won the primary and maybe doesn't have an opponent against her in the general, and his endorsement on that on the Lindsey Graham's daughter. That one worked.
9: Dr. Annie Andrews in South Carolina. But this broader question, what impact will President Trump have on the midterms? He is urging Republicans and voters to go out and vote like he's on the ballot. And that could cut both ways, particularly in some of these battleground states and battleground districts.
0: All factual.
7: I mean, the Triple H.
0: His endorsement can cut both ways.
2: Definitely.
0: I don't see anything wrong so far. It's a journalistic opinion.
9: In part because of the backdrop. President Trump's approval rating at their lowest point in his second term, deeply unpopular because of the Iran war.
0: Boom. If that's all she said, that's all they were given, that's all they gave me. If that's all she said, then that even makes this more egregious because she didn't say anything wrong. I guess we should read what he posted, right? Kristen Welker, the unpopular hostess of the once great Meet the Press, now considered Meet the Fake Press, Dan, you need to be like, maybe the reason why you really, really, really think this is okay is because this is exactly how you're wired, just like Donald Trump. You're like a mini Trump. And that's not a bad thing. He's a very successful man. He obviously has his way about himself, but I think that you're very much wired like him, and that's why you can't see the obvious issue here.
2: No, I can see the obvious issue here, but you're also not seeing the obvious issue that so many media outlets pat themselves on the back so hard that they're unbiased, and they're clearly biased.
0: But that's the way it works.
2: That's the irritation.
0: Never, nowhere will you find within what the FCC is supposed to do as an agency, will you see the actual, part of their policy is to make sure journalists are aligned with the president and are not allowed to question, badmouth, give their opinion in any way, shape, or form with regards to the sitting president.
2: But they have to have some integrity.
0: No, they don't.
2: I believe integrity is in the charter.
0: Stated that Donald Trump has mixed results of his. By the way, this is from Trump. This is on his Truth Social. She stated that Donald Trump. So he's talking to him about himself in third person here. Right? Rather than to say, just stated that I have had mixed results on his endorsements of candidates with the recent win of Darlene Graham and Mike Maziel stand at 100% for the Senate and 98% for the House recently and over the long term. How can anybody be allowed to say this working for freely given public airwaves? See, here's what he's misconception. Is that the president doesn't control who is granted a broadcast license on public airwaves. Now, the president is in charge of regulating those through the FCC and the various rules they have with, EOE and the broadcast emergency system objectionable material. Much like I got, in trouble with. Also, equal time issues, so that a candidate, that's on NBC and was awarded, 15 minutes to talk about his candidate, they have to offer the opposing candidate 15 minutes of coverage as well. And he actually won a favorable ruling in the civil side. Now, Dan, if you look at the one or two victories he's had on the media side with regards to, I think he sued 60 Minutes, CBS is 60 Minutes for what, $18 million, something like that?
7: I think that's what they said.
0: All right, all of that, Dan, was brokered through the civil court system, not the FCC. The FCC had nothing to do with those victories that the president have had over legacy media. It's not cool. I'm not even going to go ahead and read all this because it's just about, his endorsements and how she got it wrong and she said this and she said that. Fortunately, in the country that we live, She can say anything. She can't say Donald Trump is a child toucher, or Donald Trump beats his wife, or Donald Trump, you know. No, she can't say anything egregiously false or slander or defaming, but she can give her opinion on whether his endorsements work for candidates or not.
2: Absolutely, she can.
0: And she can also talk about that his approval rating is at its all-time lowest, because it is. And so, wah, somebody hurt my feelings. Somebody said I was not as good as I really am. Shouldn't you, as the president, be able to maybe be a little bigger than that? We do have some real major stuff that's happening in our country right now. I would hope that our president didn't have his eye off the ball and was, you know, worried about some things that really do matter, as diesel is now $6 a gallon. And, you know, we're what was supposed to be a four-day, 96-hour excursion in Iran is now on our sixth month with no relief in sight. I mean, that's kind of important. Instead of worrying about what some meet the press bitch says that's not even, like, bad at all, it's just her journalistic opinion. I mean, just when I want to like the guy and just when I want to love his swagger, and as he does, he pulls idiotic, narcissistic, megalomania stuff like this. Far not presidential at all. Not. I mean, please. What if Bill Clinton sued every, you know, did you ever hear Rush Limbaugh's show when Bill Clinton was in office?
2: Yes, and he was very critical of him. But Obama did go after media guys and had the FBI go after him.
0: No,
2: and when it came to the some of the Tea Party people, instead of having the FCC go after him, he had the IRS go after them and attack all of their charters.
0: I'm not even arguing with you.
2: But I'm accurate about that. Those are accurate facts.
0: Hello, who's this?
10: This is Jake calling out of Panama City. Dan, you're grasping at this point, dude.
0: I mean,
10: you know what I'm saying? She did nothing wrong.
2: I don't think she did anything wrong either.
10: The woman doing nothing wrong. It's within her First Amendment right.
2: God bless
10: dude.
2: Her. She's. I support her. Okay?
0: No,
2: shut up. I support her.
0: No, Dan, you just. No, you don't.
2: I do support her.
0: No, you don't.
2: I know. She's my favorite black Jewish female media person. You're just, absolutely. 100%.
0: You're really.
2: She's got a very good nose.
0: You're really making yourself.
2: She's from Philadelphia.
0: I mean, you're making
10: this, man.
2: She's from Philadelphia. I'm all for her, man. She went to Harvard. God bless her. She got in. Good for her. She graduated magna cum laude. She's a smart woman.
10: Yeah.
2: Okay. God bless her. I support her. He overreached.
0: Anyway,
2: he overreached. I understand my position.
0: Thank you.
2: I'm not saying that what he did isn't overreaching.
0: You set up the whole entire piece about how she was a DEI hire.
2: Without a question, she's DEI. She got in her position without a question because she's a black female Jew. Absolutely, 100%. She's pretty smart. She's pretty good looking. But she's been... A ocean has been parted for her to get to this point in her career. She's been very critical of Trump, which is her right to do. He's overstepping by trying the FCC go after her. But I understand his irritation.
0: Pathetic.
2: And that's all I'm saying.
0: You're pathetic.
2: I didn't justify his actions. I understand his irritation. But when the other people on the other side of the aisle have irritation, instead of using the FCC to threaten a charter, they use the IRS and the Department of Justice.
0: Do you know how critical just we were of Sleepy Joe? And how he fell off his bike.
2: We were the only ones.
0: Yeah, well, no.
2: And if you did it, you got knocked off your platform.
0: There was a lot of people. And what if all of a sudden Joe Biden used the FCC to shut me down, to get me off my five remaining terrestrial stations, gave all of them notices that I'm currently being investigated because I made Sleepy Joe comments and talked about how I thought he might have been borderline retarded?
2: Yes, Bubba, I agree. That would have been absolute heresy. But instead, he went directly to the social media platforms and had you censored. So, he didn't shoot me in the face. Instead, he stabbed me in the back. That's justification? That's supporting?
0: Hello.
11: Bubba, guys, good morning. This is Ross from Clearwater.
0: Hey, bud.
11: Couple things. First off, I just wanted to say thank you to you, Lummi, and whoever helped make that video for me when you were answering my questions on this topic specifically. I just wanted to let you know I got my paper back this past weekend, and I got an A on it, and I had your interview included in it on this topic. So thank you so much. I appreciate everything you guys did. It was a huge help.
0: By the way, let me, this guy's dad used to be like one of the big cops in Warsaw, Indiana. His name was Steve. I'm not going to mention his last name. And this dude, he was like, he'd do off duty at where we played, like the Warsaw Fun Center. And that's where we'd all go out there and try to sneak beers and try to be like real fancy. And his dad was a cop. And you wouldn't believe how many times he like, listen.
7: Did he just want to let you go when he found you with the six pack?
0: No, it was a 12 pack. And he comes up to me and he goes, Clem? Yes, Steve. I shined my flashlight in the back of your car, and you got a 12-pack back there, bud. You're only 18 years old. I know, Steve. Listen, I'm going to go outside and look in my squad car a little bit, hang out. It's a little bit cold, and that needs to be gone, because the next time I walk by it, if it's still in there, we're going to have a problem. No problem, Steve. I got you, buddy. Aye. We went and threw it in the back of the dumpster and never got in trouble.
7: Nice.
0: So your dad did me so many so thank you, Ross. Your dad is the best, period.
11: Yeah. I appreciate that. And thank you again. I appreciate you guys bending over backwards. And Lummy, I apologize for bombarding you with emails. I appreciate it more than you know.
7: Very good.
11: But thank you. Yeah, I got the grade back this weekend. I'm officially done with the Masters, and your guys' interview was a big part of that. So thank you.
0: Thank you, Ross. What else you got for us?
11: And again, so the paper was on this topic specifically, and diving into like the history of the SEC. So, I mean, hearing all this, it was just like, a little bit of PTSD for the past 3 months, but at the exact same time, you're both kind of right in a lot of ways. I think he is absolutely overreaching here. Going back to your point, Bubba, it's not necessarily, he is within his purview to use it, but it is kind of considered a faux pas in terms of using the FCC. He's more than, it's kind of considered a, he's supposed to go about it in terms of using the civil court to pursue actionable steps to go after things like this. However, he does have technically the authority to do so. It's usually just kind of frowned upon, but there's not necessarily any statute or anything blocking him from doing so. So he can.
0: But I mean, is there, Ross, as much as you did a master thesis on this, is there any other presidents that have weaponized the FCC to the point of what he's trying to do now?
11: No, because it's always been considered a conflict of interest up to this point, which is why everyone else prior to has been, they've been wanting to avoid it. However, the reason I think it has been avoided up to this point is because at the same time, going back to Dan's point, which is why I think Dan is also somewhat correct in this, is that no one has really butted heads with the media the way Trump has. So it's kind of a little bit of both. I think, again, Trump is a unique animal. Trump has never interacted, no president has interacted with the media at the level and of animosity. And we've had some doozies, and that Trump has. It's a level of vitriol that has never been seen before, and that's going back to all sorts of characters throughout American history. So, I mean, it's if you look back at his first term.
0: I mean, can you imagine though? Can you imagine if Rush Limbaugh had the same? I'm sorry, if Bill Clinton had the same mindset over all the stuff that, I mean, Rush Limbaugh made hundreds of millions of dollars at the expense of absolutely ripping Bill Clinton right down to zero.
2: But he didn't do it as a 6 o'clock news anchor.
0: Yes, he did.
2: Not as a six o'clock news anchor.
0: Dan, you know what? He did it instead. I'm going to really trump you. He did it as the most powerful syndicated journalistic news source with 600 and 60 affiliates globally. So he didn't do it as the 6 o'clock evening news on NBC's Meet the Press. He did it on a larger scale, probably times 10 than any scale of what has talked about Donald Trump. He had Rush Limbaugh had nearly 700 affiliates. That's what he did it on. Something that we can't even fathom the distribution of. Far more than the NBC's Meet the Press. So anyway, Ross, any other closing comments before I let you go, my friend?
11: No, guys, just love the show. Again, love the topic. And obviously, thank you again so much. I cannot say I appreciate enough to you guys. And I'm going to send Lummy another email. I'll send you a copy of the paper if you get bored and want to take a gander at it. You guys are in that last chapter. I didn't get to use you as much as I wanted to. Again, my original topic, I think I told Lummy, original topic was going to be on new media. But that got shot down because as a history paper, it was considered too new. So I had to really focus on more of your older stuff and like kind of just the history of the FCC. So I appreciate all your guys' input, and thank you so much.
0: Thank you, Ross. Appreciate you. So here are well, you know what? I'm gonna hold, like much like Braveheart, and come back with this.
2: Hold.
0: And that is, you know, what really is happening over there, including how we got the Venezuelan oil supply. And Tucker Carlson saying that Donald Trump needs to be removed from office immediately. And let's not forget, man, this is a guy that, you know, was the headline speaker of the RNC, the Republican National Convention.
2: Just 2 years ago, right?
0: Yes, just 2 years ago. And now they hate each other. Hate. We'll get into that next.
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1: It's a sign. The end times are here. Ultra-powerful hurricanes, tsunamis, massive earthquakes, and Bubba, the love sponge.
2: Sorry.
0: Monday, August 31, last day of August. The Bubba the Love Sponge Show, freshly back from a nice 3-day vacation. Thank you to Lummy and Brian and Gene and Macho. And Lummy, did you guys have 25 on?
3: Yes, we did. Iggy McGillicuddy gifted 5 memberships.
0: Thank you, Iggy. This is for you, my friend. Stand by. Hold on. Now, I saw that he was talking to Jabberjaw. Did they couldn't put that together?
3: No, she canceled. She wasn't able to do it.
0: Okay. Well, can you reach out to her?
3: Yeah.
0: I'd love to have her on.
3: No problem.
0: Just state of the Jabberjaw.
3: Okay.
0: Just to see how she's doing nowadays. I think that was what Brian was probably going to probably do. Just, hey, Jabs, what's going on? How you doing? What things going on? You married? You got any kids? Big time, I think she's a big time paralegal now. So, see if she would, or she might hate me and she might not want to do it. Which I understand both. I really do.
3: I'll talk to her.
0: Go to Deadly Intentions Show on YouTube or Facebook, or even go to the Bubba Army YouTube channel, and the Deadly Intentions link will be right there. Please subscribe and get a notification when new stuff comes out. We drop every day, every Thursday at 10 o'clock. Me and the great Pete Rossini, a gentleman that did 25 years in federal prison, spent 10 hours a day for about 20 years in the law library, having to read case law, like not having it on computer. Dan, you're a lawyer, and can you imagine if you had to read everything out of a book and you didn't have anything available on computer?
4: Just like the old days. And yeah. And the books would have like little pieces of paper in them if there's an update.
0: Oh, really?
4: Yeah, it'd have a little slot inside the book. And if there was case law that changed it, it would be like in the front of the book. It was that archaic.
0: So, Pete has kind of laid out the Iranian situation in two different parts. The latest two podcasts, part one and two, are about this particular situation, including one of the topics he talks about. LM Close,
3: woo,
0: $100. Not to be confused with the great con John Kostika at $150 earlier today. Thank you, Johnny K. Lovely wife, Kathy. So he very much lays out, why and how we were able to obtain Venezuelans' oil. I think we've pretty much declared it ours now. Have we not?
3: Yes,
0: now,
3: we have.
0: How is that? Like, how can you legally...
3: Business deal.
0: What's
3: it's
0: that?
3: It's a business deal.
0: Oh, so they agreed to it.
3: Of course.
0: And they agreed to it because the person that Donald Trump put in
3: You got a gun to your head, you're going to sign it off.
0: Right.
5: President Donald Trump is talking up a historic oil deal with Venezuela and promising a substantial drop in gas prices for Americans and an expansion of supply. But experts don't think that is going to happen right away. In this agreement, which was also done in partnership with a private operator that was not immediately named, the president says that his administration negotiated majority U.S. control of more than 65 billion barrels of proven oil reserves in Venezuela at no cost, he says, to American taxpayers. Now, the strengthening economic ties that we're seeing here underscores what amounts to a stunning turnaround in this relationship. Less than 1 year after President Trump ordered that overnight military raid capturing Venezuela's former leader, Nicolas Maduro.
0: Because Nicolas Maduro told us, Pak San, we're going to start trading our dollar on the new Chinese BRIC system. and F you.
3: Well, he was kind of a dickhead, too.
0: He was a dickhead. Listen, I'll give you that. But being a dickhead isn't illegal.
4: They had actual indictments against him.
5: On drug trafficking charges. Now, Gas Buddy's Patrick DeHaan tells me this does sound promising, but he also stressed that it's going to take billions of investment to actually obtain that oil, and that drilling it and pumping it will take a very long time. So, as such, he does not expect that fuel prices will change overnight or even in a matter
0: of... Lummy, our buddy from Texas.
3: Oh, yeah.
0: The Farrier Service.
3: Yes.
0: Hutchinson Farrier Service, $100 on the PayPal. People getting their totals in. Don't forget, you got 15 days to get it in. And it's going to be, what is it, Friday, September 11th is going to be our last yearly Bubba 199.
3: Never forget, yes.
5: Of months as a result of this.
0: And let's not forget that it's not going to be a ring this year. It's going to be a commemorative BARP watch. Not a watch that you can buy, not like the Bubba Army watches that are shipping. And Dan has been early on. I think I showed Dan my initial rough end design, and I think you liked it, right?
4: Oh, I love it. Yeah. Yes, I think it's a great idea.
0: It's going to be 46 millimeters, a little bigger, borderline gaudy, but I think you're going to like it.
5: So, of course, comes as the conflict with Iran has continued to disrupt global oil supplies and as the war between Russia and Ukraine has restricted refining capacity.
0: Here's yet another story.
4: What'd you get from that story, Bubba?
0: I got from that story that we went in there and took Venezuelan's oil, but it's going to take a while for us to really have any relief because of the refinery process, the pumping process, the fact that their refineries are a little obsolete. So although we potentially might be controlling Venezuelan's oil, we may not. I mean, they're saying we're going to see potential immediate relief at the pump, but you know, she's saying potentially we may not. It may be a longer play than anybody, you know.
3: It's going to the reserves. That's what he said. He kind of came out and said it's going to go into reserves to fill that up.
2: Operation Epic Fury is a story of extraordinary tactical and operational success that thus far has not translated into strategic or political victory.
6: We have a blockade going into effect.
2: The operational excellence does not necessarily translate into the political outcome you are seeking.
7: Do you have a new estimate about what the war has cost us so far?
8: As of today, it's $37.5 billion.
2: We are in a protracted conflict where we won almost every battle, but not the war.
0: I mean, it's kind of what's going on.
3: Chubb it up spice, $50.
2: Wars are easy to start and hard to finish. And that is the situation.
0: Easy to start, hard to finish.
2: The Persian Gulf right now.
9: As far as I'm concerned, it's over.
0: I mean, this is exactly what Pete said.
3: Yeah, look at that.
0: I know people get tired of me saying it. But I mean, when it's true, it's true.
10: A short time ago, the United States military began major combat operations in Iran.
2: The opening hours of the war itself on February the 28th were principally a story of really impressive operational excellence.
11: We have breaking news from the Middle East. There are reports as we come on the air that Iran's supreme leader, Ayatollah Ali Khamenei, has been killed in today's joint attack by the U.S. and Israel.
2: The opening strike that killed the supreme leader was quite extraordinary. And I think quite quickly put a lot of observers in mind of the Trump administration's operation only a few months prior in Venezuela.
12: It has been a stunning turn of events for Maduro, who just a couple of days ago was the ruler of an oil-rich nation. Now he is in a freezing jail cell.
2: The basic conditions that set us...
0: Let me... One thing people don't realize is that Trump was sold by his advisors and what have you, that the supreme leader that we killed, that we took out on night one, that he wasn't very well liked, and that, you know, but
3: they were going to rise up.
0: Then did you know that 43, listen to this number, 43 million people attended the multi-day funeral ceremonies across multiple cities. So I don't know that a person that's not very well liked and is hated, I don't know that 43 million go see his funeral unless, I'll give it to Dan, unless you're made to go, or they'll kill you if you don't. I mean, I could understand that there could be that element as well. You know, they literally went through the streets, and if you were there at your house, not at the Supreme Leader's funeral, or at least making your way that way, they would potentially shoot you. I mean,
4: according to you, Trump is so hated, but if he died, there'd be more than 40 million people at his funeral if it went to all the major cities in the United States.
0: Probably. But if
4: it's still an oddity. It's a spectacle. It's something worth participating in.
2: On the path to where we are now, set in within about 24 hours of the conflict.
0: Yeah, but that would be miscalculating his popularity. If he was to die and another country killed him in a war type maneuver, and they were told that he was hated, and 45 million people showed up at his funeral, well, then they miscalculated his popularity. Am I not right? I mean, they miscalculated.
4: Arguably, yes.
0: All right, so that goes both ways.
2: Genny.
13: Traffic through the Strait of Hormuz has ground to a halt. Already, Iran is targeting ships, and some companies are choosing to avoid the strait altogether.
2: One of the most striking, even shocking things about all of this is that at the most senior levels of the administration,

0: likely meant protracted conflict. How did I know this? Because it happened before.
1: U.S. warships moved into position today.
2: Word that the American convoy would be entering the Strait of Hormuz.
0: In the 1980s, Iran relentlessly targeted shipping in the Persian Gulf.
3: The Spic Emerald today became the fifth tanker in 3 days to be attacked by Iranian speedboats.
0: Ronald Reagan ordered an operation to escort shipping.
4: Now, hold on. Dan, you might be way... I'm specifically asking you this because you're more well-read than me. So... it seems as though Jimmy Carter left this on Ronald Reagan's plate. This was early on in his administration, including going to get the Iran hostages that were 444 days of being a hostage. I think within the first day or two of Ronald Reagan's presidency that he went and got those people free. But then how did he deal? And I'm not arguing with you, I'm asking you factually if you know, how did he navigate through these waters? What did he do? Maybe that's an indicator as to what we should do, as to what did he do?
5: Well, this is also 7 years into his administration.
4: Oh, okay. You know,
5: he was elected in 80.
4: Okay.
5: This is 87.
4: All right. So this is long after he had gotten
5: this,
4: this is long after he got the hostages. It was the hostages. The retrieval of the hostages probably were negotiated on Carter's tab, but Ronald Reagan is the one that brought them home.
5: Right. They were absolutely negotiated on Carter's tab. He gave them a lot of money to get those hostages back, and it just came to fruition under Reagan's term.
4: Right. So,
5: but Carter had a lot to do with it.
4: Seven.
5: It's not fair to say he didn't.
4: So, but he did. But who cares? But Ron got, President Reagan got him back. Might have been 1 or 2 days into his presidency. And yes, Carter did the majority of the heavy lifting and a lot of the negotiation of the money we paid them. But then 7 years later, when, you know, Ronald Reagan at this point is at probably the height of the absolute pinnacle of his popularity, because he was a very well-liked president, might have had some of the highest approval ratings we've ever had. What did he do when he had a crisis much like what we have? What did he do? Because maybe we should revert back to that.
6: He did the same thing Trump's doing. He's putting the chips in there and doing a blockade and firing on all their stuff. Trump just didn't shoot down a A-300 and kill like 280 people.
4: Was that on Reagan's tab?
6: Yeah, Iran Airbus, you know, blew up.
4: And the other thing is, you know, maybe, Dan, they didn't really pay attention or hold a president to war crimes like they would in today's world. Today's everybody's ultra sensitive and really, really have to, you know, live by the rules of engagement. And it sounds like they may have given, you know, Ronald Reagan a pass a little bit on, you know, you can't blow up a pedestrian plane. You can't blow up a pedestrian plane to the likes of killing 200 plus people that have nothing to do with the war. And it seems like that might have been done on.
6: Yeah, he said it was an accident.
0: Through those areas.
7: The use of the vital sea lanes of the Persian Gulf will not be dictated by the Iranians.
0: This is all a matter of public record. Plenty of people are old enough to remember this. There are still some very senior U.S. Navy officers who were...
4: Now, let me... you or Dan, either one, who knows the answer. How long did this go on for Ronald Reagan?
6: 2 years, right?
5: Yeah.
4: 2 years?
6: Yeah.
4: And did they finally give up? Did Iran give up finally?
6: Yeah, kind of. I mean,
5: dicks and throw a can at the traffic. You
6: well,
5: know what
6: it helped
5: mean?
6: That Iraq was going after Iran, too, around that time.
4: But we don't have that now.
6: No.
5: So Saddam Hussein, no one liked Saddam Hussein, but he actually was a temporizing entity in the Middle East. And because of him, some of the other bad players kept their mouths shut.
4: Well, listen, I'm going to tell you something. I've often heard...
5: He stabilized it.
4: I've often heard that Saddam Hussein was kind of the guy that kept order in the Middle East,
5: yes,
4: and that we may have taken out the wrong guy.
5: Mm-hmm.
4: I've often heard that. Like we villainized and made the bad guy the wrong bad guy.
5: A lot of the Middle Eastern leaders are dicks, but he did stabilize the Middle East to a point.
4: Right.
5: Yes, because Iran was scared of him.
4: Right.
0: Time of this conflict, this was an enormous miscalculation.
8: They are exercising sheer desperation in the Straits of Hormuz. Something we're dealing with. We have been dealing with it, and don't need to worry about it.
0: And it appears to...
4: I think we kind of do need to be worried about it, Pete. I think we do, Pete. I think we kind of be worried about it, buddy.
0: Stemmed from a confidence that the opening American-Israeli blows against the Iranian...
4: All right, so let me... This pretty much just
6: navigates... that story.
4: Oh, they did?
6: Yeah, they put their own spin on it, because it was supposed to be about how they...

0: U.S. and Iran kind of shot back and forth at each other last night.
1: Oh, can you give me that update?
0: I just sent you from CNN.
1: All right, give me that, and then I'll do the Tucker stuff next, okay?
0: All right.
2: I'm at WKRP in Cincinnati.
3: Bubba, you're hot.
4: Yeah, Bubba-isms are the best thing in the world, man.
3: It's fun. It's so much fun.
5: Bubba the Love Sponge. We love you, Bubba.
6: The Bubba the Love Sponge show returns after these words.

0: Welcome. Lummy, do I got any breakdowns in the can, or do I got to do any?
1: You have some in the cans.
0: I got one in the cans,
1: yes,
0: too?
1: Yes, you do.
0: All right, cool. But this week, I'll probably, tomorrow I got Pete. I got Pete tomorrow. Then I may poop one out on Wednesday to give you guys a couple.
1: Okay.
0: All right. Thank you, my friend.
1: Thank you.
0: Here is Tucker. Let's not forget, man. I mean, Tucker was the number one speaker at the Republican National Convention. He's basically the one that welcomes, the candidate to, on behalf of the Republican Party. The final night speaker is the one that basically introduces the president, to the convention, right? I mean, that's what the Republican National Convention. It's where all the delegates from all the states, they have the little signs and what have you, and you have all these people that come up and talk, good about the party and where they're headed and how much, Joe Biden sucks and what have you, and all these, everybody from Hulk Hogan to the final night. Usually the person on the final night is a very, very respected person within, one, the potential candidate's world, but more importantly, the actual party, the party as well. And I think, back when the RNC was taking place, I think Tucker was very much a player in the Republican Party. Right? I mean, just freshly removed from Fox, doing his own thing, catching their... They were saying,
2: Why did he actually ultimately get removed from Fox? What's the real story on that one?
0: I think that when Robert Murdoch left it to his two sons to run, that his two sons were... them and Tucker didn't kind of get along. They wanted to dabble more in Tucker's show than Tucker. Tucker had creative control. Tucker had a team of writers and producers that answered to him. And so they curtailed their programming to what Tucker wanted to talk about. And Tucker wrote a lot of what, he had writers and producers and...
2: He controlled his content.
0: Exactly. 100%.
2: And he didn't want to give up that control?
0: Robert Murdoch, the dad of the two Murdoch brothers that now run Fox, he had kind of a standing policy where, Bill O'Reilly, I mean, if you look at the people that have had that slot, Bill O'Reilly, Glenn Beck, Tucker Carlson, they all kind of, that's the sexiest, most powerful real estate within Fox's world, right? The 8 o'clock show, that's the big show.
2: Mm-hmm.
0: You got the 5 at 5, and you got Laura Ingraham, and you got, somebody else. And then, it was Tucker. And for years before that, it was Bill O'Reilly. And then after Bill O'Reilly was Glenn Beck. And then Tucker took over. And then that leads into...
2: Now it's Jesse?
0: Yeah, now it's Jesse. Yes, now it's, yeah, now it's Jesse. Jesse is the guy. Well, Tucker was the guy. And they didn't screw with him. He was allowed to do his own thing, most of which aligned with the Republican Party. But he would also, go out on his own and had some opposing opinions of the Republican Party, and Fox allowed him to have those. Once the old man left and the kids started controlling it, now they were getting to hey, listen, producers, we didn't like that segment last night. That's not where we're going. And Tucker kind of had a falling out.
1: Well, plus the Dominion voting?
0: Yeah.
1: This $800 million settlement?
0: Yeah. For the life of me, I don't know how some personalities are able to survive large settlements, but there has been some over the years, and me and Tucker did not, right? And when all the places that have hosted me get sued, I'm out of there. Not because I want to be out of there, because they're like, we just had to write a $755,000 check to the FCC. You're out of here, big boy, regardless of who you think you are. Tucker was a casualty of that as well. But, how Tucker flipped and, just his ideology is completely different now, to the point of being the guy that introduced Donald Trump as your Republican presidential candidate. Ladies and gentlemen, I present to you the Republican candidate for the President of the United States of America. Ladies and gentlemen, Donald Trump. What's his middle name?
2: Is it J.
0: Donald J. Trump. So now Tucker is full-blown hate. Get rid of him. He's an asshole. He's a bad guy. Everything.
3: The weapons has been discussed in Pentagon meetings and put in slide decks. Marjorie Taylor Greene tweeted that a couple of weeks ago and was, you know, dismissed. That's not true. It's factually true. The second any president actively considers first use of nuclear weapons, that person should be removed from office immediately. Immediately. Because that's got to be the red line. Destroying all of humanity with a nuclear strike? Like, so why isn't there an attempt to remove him from office? Like, immediately. Anyone who would even tolerate that kind of talk from any of his subordinates or employees is, by definition, unfit.
0: Offensive now, use. Has Trump said he wants to nuke him? I mean, obviously, Tucker says that has been, you know, brought up in various presentations and what have you. He knows for a fact. I mean, do we know that for a fact? I mean, has it been reported by other media, or is it just Tucker having some insight?
2: Bubba, if you had to dig a hole and you had a group of advisors and in your tool chest you had, you know, you had dynamite, you had a shovel, you had a skid steer, you had four guys with you know, little shovels. If someone was advising you, they would be doing you wrong if they didn't explore all of your potential tools. And they just left you with the four guys with the small little toy shovels from the beach instead of maybe the dynamite's the best way to blow a hole, to dig that hole. So I don't think that having options presented to you disqualifies you from office. I think that's a patently ignorant position to take. That just looking at all the options is somehow disqualifies you from choosing an option.
0: As much as you think I'm going to oppose you, I agree. I don't think that discussing it is illegal. Now had he done it, or, you know, explored it further to the point where we've sent, you know, I don't know. I'm assuming we have nuclear capabilities over there. Meaning, I'm assuming
2: we've got nuclear capabilities throughout the world at all given times.
0: Yeah, I know.
2: We're 15 seconds away from a nuclear detonation at any given time.
0: That's what I'm saying. Like, I'm assuming that pretty much any excursion or any type of situation we would be involved with militarily, that we always have the ability to go nuclear. We have nuclear submarines, nuclear ships, planes that can probably carry nuclear warheads.
2: And Bubba, I just want to just clarify something. A nuclear submarine and a nuclear ship has, there's two meanings to that.
0: One, how it's powered, and other, how it's armed.
2: Correct.
0: Okay.
2: But people that may be listening, yes, may not understand that. There's two distinctions of nuclear.
0: Right. One is it runs on nuclear power.
2: Which the submarines all do now because they're, you know, the nuclear power allows them to be underwater for long periods of time.
0: Well, I think they can go like 20 years without having refuel or something.
2: Yeah, they still
0: like that.
2: Have diesel engines too, but they do nuclear power.
0: But then the nuclear weapons capability compared to how some of our vessels are fueled. Mm. But I'm thinking that, you know, anywhere we go, we have that potential with this, you know, whether it's your local. I mean, you don't think that MacDill Air Force Base doesn't have nukes there? I promise you they do. I promise you they have some of those, you know, like at Grissom Air Force Base in Indiana, when you drive by it, they got these big, large mounds of dirt that have grass all over them. And supposedly those open up and these big nukes come out. Oh. I guarantee you that we don't have central. If you got central command, meaning it runs all the wars and all of the refueling division on the scale that they have at MacDill, you're just not going to leave that unarmed. That's going to be heavily armed to protect, one, not only the place that, you know, basically navigates through all wartime situations, meaning the war room is located in MacDill Air Force Base, but also you have a huge fueling division of the Air Force, and you have to protect that too. If you're a bad guy and your fueling station is not protected, what's the first thing you blow up? The refueling station. Because they can't get fuel to their vessels. So you can bet that in our own backyard, we probably have nukes, right? So I don't think that, I don't necessarily agree with Tucker that if Donald's cabinet or people that are helping strategize through this, yes, they've made some missteps and miscalculations on some stuff. They probably didn't think that it was going to go this long, probably having to change course on some stuff. But just giving Donald Trump, hey, Mr. President, you know, we can continue to do this and this and this. Now, we do have some nuclear warhead capabilities. We do. We do. Does it mean that we need to use them? Does it mean that you need to use them? But if, you know, if needed, we do have those. So just know that. Now, that shouldn't be illegal. Just getting the president up to speed on what we got. He hasn't used them. Now, if he's put stuff in place that indeed we're going to use them, that's still not illegal. Until you hit that button, and until that nuclear warhead goes somewhere and kills somebody or does some type of damage, and you've now released, you know, radiation into the air that could potentially be consumed by, you know, when that gets up in the jet stream and stuff, what happened? Like they said on Nagasaki when we did that, Dan, there was like 40,000 the first day that died, and there was like 18,000 the next day that died because it got into the jet stream and the nuclear fallout went to the next town over. So, like, you know, when you finally do blast one, well, that's a problem. That's a problem. But, it, you know, having one pointed at Iran is not, I don't know if that's not, I think that's a pretty good play. If their leaders know, hey, listen, we do have, that crazy bastard does have a nuke pointed right at Tehran.
2: And there's different levels of nuclear weapons, Bubba, too. There's like little smaller tactical nuclear weapons that would not create 60,000 deaths and create fallout that would go for days, versus the bigger ones that are made for cities.
1: Wouldn't you want Iran to be scared that that they think Trump's even thinking about...
2: You pull out your biggest guns. I'm going to shoot you with this, bitch. If you don't cooperate, if you don't use it, you use the small guns.
0: Hello.
2: It's part of strategy.
4: Yes, hello?
0: Yes.
4: Yeah, I just got a different take on this Tucker thing. I'm starting to think that Tucker, Tulsi, there's a big group of people that don't like Trump that are Republicans. And I think as the elections get closer, Tucker and Tulsi have been playing a game. They're going to come out and start endorsing these Republican candidates to get all these non-Trumper Republicans back on board to help win the election.
0: Well, I mean, I think that anybody that was part of the Republican Party has seen that it's fragmented somewhat and it's polarized. Some people really, really believe in what Trump is doing. Other people that are questioning some of his decisions. And I think that, you know, that might be the liberal people in itself are navigating or finding themselves gravitating to Trump. It's probably those that are disenfranchised with. The current president.
4: Who's better to bring all them people together than a non-Trumper in a Tucker Carlson, possibly Tulsi, and then all the people that like Trump? I mean, there's no one going to be better than Tucker to get all these Republicans that dislike Trump to come back over.
0: I think that that's Trump. I think that that's Tucker's mantra. I think that's his audience. And I think that there's probably a fairly large amount of people that are in that audience. He could probably make one hell of a living being the spokesperson for those people.
4: Well, that was just my point.
0: All right, my man. Appreciate it. Thank you. I don't necessarily disagree with you, my friend. Hello.
5: Hey, Bubba.
0: Yeah.
5: Hey, are you going to put the Deadly Intentions on your podcast?
0: Am I going to put
5: I've seen the other ones on there, but not the latest one on there.
0: Well, the two latest would be one that was dropped on Thursday. So and if you go to Deadly Intentions Show, you'll see one that says the Iranian war is bigger than Iran, how money, oil, and power led us here. That was released 10 days ago. And then the part two of that is said China found America's weak spot, then Iran started squeezing, and that was released 3 days ago. So those are the two parts. One, the first part is labeled bigger than Iran, and the second part is called We Miscalculated. So they're both up there. I'm looking at them right now.
5: On your podcast?
0: Well, on my podcast, when you
1: he's talking about on like Spotify, things like that, and we've been letting them eat on YouTube to build the channel and get the views.
0: I don't know what Lemmy just said, but I mean,
1: the Spotify, you know, like audio only.
0: Yeah,
5: yeah.
1: Podcast.
0: Are they on there?
1: No, not yet, because we're letting it. You know, if you want Deadly Intentions, go to Deadly Intentions.
0: Yeah,
1: for right now.
0: So, sir, you got go to YouTube.
5: I'm an FTE. I can't watch the videos while I'm driving. That's why I was asking.
0: Well, you can run it through your system and not have to watch it. Just listen to the audio part of it on the YouTube. Breaker 19.
1: Or if you are a member of HQ, you can go on HQ.
0: Go to BubArmyHQ.com and become a member. And I think it's what, $9.95 or something like that.
1: Again, yeah.
0: Anything we've ever done, and you don't have to stream it, you can download it. So, Dan, I got to go to Words, and then I got to. This woman, I don't think she's from America, but she's got these growths on her foot, and it makes the foot doctor. By the way, I found this from TLC Australia. Those are the rabbit holes I was running around this weekend.
1: Nice.
0: Well, so I got free Wi-Fi on the plane, Lemmy. So I was just looking at stuff possibly for the show and what have you. And so, Dan, wait till you see this. It made the foot doctor want to puke, and she described the growths on this woman's foot as putrid as a dead body. And ew. So I'm going to show it, and then I'm going to ask you, like, how would you get that off? Would you take some shears and
2: does it show it?
0: Yeah, I'm going to show it. I'm not going to show it right now because I really want your organic initial reaction, okay?
2: Mm-hmm.
0: We'll do that next.
6: Yep, he insulted everyone during that last break. The Bubba the Love Sponge Show returns after these words.

0: treating the
1: Hunger Games.
0: Hunger Games and Silver Lining Playbook.
1: Oh, yeah. Gene, are you familiar with Jennifer Lawrence as an actress?
2: Yeah, kind of, I guess.
1: So this is the one. This is the one kissing scene that she says she feels the worst about.
3: You're the most beautiful one I've ever seen.
1: Oh my gosh.
2: Oh which, yeah, she's.
1: Which, by the way, she looks pretty damn good there. Let me. I kind of like that unkept hair look.
0: Yeah.
1: Like that freshly plucked. Didn't look like she literally just got. You know, women. I love when women do their hair like that. Like that freshly. You know, kind of messed up kind of deal.
3: You kill me.

0: Now, you got to understand, you know, we're watching this movie knowing that these people are couples, but they're actresses and actors. And so to think about, man, how you have to get into that mode when you do have a...
1: It's easy when you're a hoe.
0: when you have a significant...
1: You're already there.
0: But when you have a significant other and the scene would call for this, like Gene, let's say
1: Honey,
0: Sarah...
1: don't watch.
0: Gene, let's say Sarah was an actress and she had to do a scene like this.
1: I'd take her money and go.
0: Or would you beat the guy up when he in the parking lot?
1: But you know, I just take the money. Get out of there. Get me a simpleton girl.
0: Now, I'm assuming, like, let me, sometimes I like try to fake like they're kissing.
2: Yeah.
0: It looks like they're full blown.
1: She got her tongue all up in her mouth, in his mouth right there. That ain't no faking.
2: She got paid $20 million for it.
1: There you go.
0: She got paid, she made $20 million for this?
2: Yeah.
0: So Gene, let me ask you a question. Gene, let me ask you a question.
1: What?
0: If Sarah's an actress and she's got to do a scene like this, but she's bringing home $20 million, is the scene really that bad? And you know it's just a scene. You know it's just she loves you. She's married to you. You know you're her king. But you know she's an actress and she has to do a scene like this. It's part of her job.
1: I don't think I get through it.
0: You don't think you could, for $20 million?
1: I'd lie in the beginning and say it's cool. Spend the money. Oh, we got robots.
0: Let me, did you ever see this movie? I never did.
2: I saw a little bit of it, yeah.
0: All right, anyway, that was pretty...
1: What's the big deal?
0: Well, she feels bad about it.
3: Can we start doing the kiss of the day?
0: We could. You want to start kissing each other? What do you want to do?
3: Oh.
2: That's what I didn't think you were going with, Seth.
3: I wasn't, but it's...
0: I might as well throw it. I mean, you might as well throw the worst against a wall and see what sticks, right?
3: Yeah, I try. Yeah.
0: So how about this?
1: Lost your house because of that.
0: So Seth, listen to this. you have to answer. Don't Seth out on it. If there was one guy, if somebody had a gun to your head and said, "I'm gonna kill you and your entire family,"
1: I'm dying.
0: If you don't kiss one guy at the BRN, you have to kiss a 5 second. A 5 second tongue kiss with one of your employees, and that range. Not only is that full time people here, but also the Diacos, Tuttle, Brian, Gene. Who do you pick? And you know what? That question goes to everybody. And Gene,
1: I'll take the bullet.
0: No, you're not.
1: Yes,
0: you're not,
1: I am.
0: You're not taking the bullet. You can't take the bullet.
1: I got no reason to live from there on in.
0: Gene, you can kiss me and just be my friend.
1: No.
2: All right, what about not you, but he takes out Sarah?
0: No, don't throw stupid parameters in there. It's going to get me killed.
2: No. I said either he has to kiss a man or Sarah gets the bullet. Since Gene said he'll die.
0: Yeah.
1: I'll bury her in a good spot.
0: How about this, Gene? How about this?
1: She will.
0: How about this? What if you had to pick one guy for Sarah to have to do a makeout scene with at the BRN? You had to. Like, are they going to kill you and your entire family? Who would you pick to kiss? Who would you pick to kiss your wife if you had to? And you know what? Let's go that route because we all have significant others. Let's go that route because it's less, you know, gay and we're not kissing each other. So, if you had, and the answer is, the answer cannot be, I'm going to take a bullet to the head. You have to give, we're make-believing. Like, come on, let's have some fun. And so, Seth, you have to pick a guy you work with that to kiss Phoebe. Lummy, you got to pick a guy you work with to kiss Ashley. I got to pick a guy I work with to kiss Erica. Lasker, you got to pick a guy that you work with to kiss Sarah.
1: I'd pick 7-Eleven.
0: He's not even, that's the most obscure. No, he doesn't even.
1: He works here.
2: He has to be an on-air contributor.
0: Yeah, you have to be an on-air contributor.
1: Oh, got to be in the room.
0: So, no, yeah, so starting with you. starting with you, who would it be?
2: Come on, Gene.
1: I just can't imagine it. I just don't know.
0: I know who you should say. I know you should say.
1: Who?
0: You should say me.
2: Yeah.
0: Because I'm your closest, and I wouldn't kiss her that hard. I'd just do enough to get
1: by. We're not that good of butt buddies.
0: No, but I'm just saying. What? I'm just saying, like, I would do it just enough to make it. To
1: liar.
0: Like, I would do it just enough to.
1: And tape it.
0: I would.
1: No. For later. See, you get two hits for one.
0: And sell it. Try to extort you. Lose my job.
1: I'd probably say Colton because he couldn't hurt nothing.
0: Colton?
2: All right. There you go.
0: All right, so Sarah's kissing Colton. Lummy?
2: I was going to say you, but I think that you would be aggressive. So I'm going to pick Seth.
0: You're going to pick Seth?
2: Yeah.
0: Okay. I'm picking.
3: I'll never hurt you, Lummy.
2: Thank you.
0: I think I'm picking.
1: The show's not good right now.
0: I'm picking.
3: Thank you, Gene.
0: I'm picking. I think I'm picking Lummy.
2: All right.
1: Chet, step in.
0: I think I'm picking Lummy.
2: Woo.
0: Kush. One guy on the show that has to do a 5-second makeout scene with Phoebes.
3: I would take Tuttle.
2: There you go.
0: You take Tuttle?
3: Yeah.
0: Yeah.
3: He would be apologizing for the rest of his life.
2: That's right.
0: Seth, listen. Just know that I was doing it under duress. I didn't even have my tongue in there, Seth.
3: Poor Lummy. Or poor Tuttle. He apologizes from stuff like 5 years ago that I don't remember. I was like, dude, it's okay, man.
0: Bill Belichick's 24-year-old girlfriend, Jordan Hudson, had a 64-year-old boyfriend, Joshua L. Zuckerman. Now, was he really, really, really, really, really rich and, you know, rich, and she milked him?
3: Yeah, she had to, but I mean, she's been with Bill for like around 4 years, and she's what, 24, 25?
0: Yeah, so that guy was, you know, was he 64 and she was 20?
2: Wow.
3: I mean, yeah.
0: Bill Belichick, the former New England Patriots head coach, is reportedly dating Jordan. Is reportedly dated Jordan Hudson. Yeah, okay, I'm sorry. Bill's date, yeah, we know. Bill Belichick, the former New England Patriots head coach, is now supposedly or is dating Jordan Hudson, the 24-year-old former college cheerleader, after his split from a longtime girlfriend, Linda Holiday. Belichick, 72, and Hudson first met. So they say, a lot of people are saying.
1: How old was the Holiday girl?
0: How old was what?
1: The Holiday.
0: Oh, she was like 60, 50.
1: So he wasn't never married or nothing?
0: I think he's been married before. I don't know.
2: Yeah, he was. He divorced his wife and started dating the holiday chick.
0: But she got long in the tooth like at 50. So pimp-ass Bill goes right down to the 24-year-old.
3: Well, so Jordan Hudson's former boyfriend, the 64-year-old, came out and was defending her, saying that she's wise beyond her years and she's not a gold digger.
1: She's wise behind the ears?
0: No, Gene, she's wise beyond her years.
1: Oh.
0: Say, wise beyond her years.
1: Wise beyond her years. I thought it said wise behind her ears.
0: Yeah.
2: And yeah, that guy was rich. He was a CEO of a big healthcare company.
1: So Belichick, she's a little bit smart.
0: Belichick, 72, and Hudson first met on a flight to Boston to Florida in 2021 and maintained contact over the years, becoming romantically involved after Belichick's breakup with Holiday in 2022. Hudson's a graduate of Bridgewater State University with a degree in philosophy and has been spotted supporting Belichick at various events, including his games and Tom Brady's Patriots Hall of Fame induction ceremony.
2: Kelly Brown, $70 Canadian.
0: Thank you.
1: Canadian.
0: So before Belichick, she was with a 64-year-old dude that was the manager, I'm sorry, was the CEO of a major health company.
2: Yes.
0: Now she supposedly, since being with Bill, she has basically accumulated $8 million in a real estate portfolio. How do you do that? I mean, do you think Bill just gives her? Do you think Bill buys it for her and puts it in her name?
3: I was talking to Babyface about this yesterday. My only conclusion was that he knew a few rich people that were either buying or selling, and just said, "Hey, I got somebody for you."
0: Yeah, something like that.
3: Well, I mean, I would assume he has a massive amount of connections. I mean, it doesn't seem like he's got a ton of friends, but I'm sure that he might have let people know that she does real estate.
1: Yeah.
0: Oh, so maybe she's a realtor and she has sold $8 million worth of realty on her commissions, or, and this one kind of makes it lead to believe that she's got a real estate portfolio and she actually owns $8 million in properties.
3: Oh, it could be that. I didn't know that's what it
0: Bill
3: was.
0: Bill Belichick's, I think.
3: That she owns $8 million in properties?
0: Man. Yeah, already. Here we go. I think this
4: cheerleader Jordan Hudson.
5: All right, to give you all some sort of context in case you don't know about sports and pop culture.
0: I'm not going through 7 minutes of this nonsense. I'll just read the story. Bill Belichick's spry girlfriend Jennifer Jordan Hudson has amassed a New England real estate portfolio worth about $8 million, all within months of the fisherman's daughter meeting the 73-year-old ex-Patriots coach. So her father is a fisherman.
2: Was a fishing business and went bankrupt in 2000, and her mom now runs a sex toy shop and museum in Cape Cod.
3: Well, this is getting better and better, man.
0: So hold on. So her dad was a commercial fisherman.
2: Yeah.
0: He had like a Joey Logano type situation where, you know, he got sabotaged and his fish business went bad. He bankrupted Willie.
2: Yep.
0: Her mom runs a adult super center where you can get butt plugs and dildos and you know, whatever, right?
2: And museum. They're all in the same.
0: So like, how do you have a sex store and a museum? Like, so do you go to the museum to see the sex toys on various mannequins and say, this is what a butt plug looks like?
3: Maybe this is the long place to get Bill Belichick with a sex toy in the museum.
0: Hudson, age 24, bought. So hold on. Hudson, age 24, which is Bill's girlfriend, bought three multi-family homes across the Boston area in December of 23 for about $7.5 million. Inking millions of dollars in mortgage agreements within days. Now, Lummi, can you do me a favor and do a personal... Well, maybe I can.
2: It looks like she got all that stuff after she met Bill Belichick.
0: Alexa, good morning. Good morning, Alexa.
6: I'm not quite sure how to help you with that.
0: Well, I don't need help. 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
6: From perfootballnetwork.com, Belichick's net worth is estimated to be around $70 million, according to Celebrity Net Worth.
0: Ooh. Just 2 months earlier, Hudson dropped $610,000 on a cottage in the scenic Cape Cod town of Harwich, which she listed as her home address on other mortgage documents. Those hefty purchases came all within about 18 months after the former cheerleader and beauty pageant contestant started dating six-time Super Bowl winning coach Bill Belichick.
3: Well, I'd assume if she was dating that 64-year-old, I'm sure she got some money at some point. I don't know what she's done for herself, but...
0: After they met, she started showing up at cheerleading practice in a $75,000 Porsche. Revelations about Hudson's seven-figure real estate portfolio came after an awkward Bill Belichick CBS news interview left many wondering how much control she has over the superstar coach. Friends of Belichick previously told the Post that they were shaking their heads after Hudson cut them off on the interviewer's question about how they met. Some people say that she was an escort. First reported by Daily Mail, Hudson's real estate portfolio suggests that she has managed to grow her net worth since she has met Bill Belichick. Here are some other properties that she owns. Hudson's properties include a $2.2 million townhome that was bought with a $1.2 million mortgage. The home is split into three apartments. One four-bedroom currently rents for $5,000 a month and appears to have gone through extensive interior renovations. I mean, she's just, she's a landlord now. She's a businesswoman. I'm hearing rumors. I'm going to get off of this, and I I don't know this to be true, but you remember we watched the Hogan stuff yesterday?
2: Oh, yeah.
0: And he was outside of Madison Square Garden at his new Hulk Hogan's Scores sports bar, right?
2: Yes.
0: And he's announcing just a day prior to that that him and Eric Bischoff and some Izzy dude are getting ready to start like a freestyle, real wrestling type company. But listen, I've known Hogan for a long time. I've known Hogan for 25 plus years. And it, like whether it's the Republican National Convention, the RNC, or whether it was any time when he was married to Jennifer. Well, first of all, let's rewind back to Linda. Hogan never did hardly anything without Linda. And when he started to not do things with Linda and do more things with me, and Linda was not invited or didn't go because she and Terry were fighting and hated each other for the last 10 years of their marriage, that's when Hogan started getting into trouble. Because he's very, very, in my opinion, and, you know, rumor on this, I'm just telling you, he's very insecure. He hates being alone. He always has his girl with him, always. So then he, you know, graduated, the sex tape dropped. I'm no longer his friend. He hates me more than anything in the world, which I can't quite understand. I mean, I'm just telling you right now, he single-handedly won that Gawker case because of my testimony. Gawker tried to get me to go on the trial, on the stand, remember, Lummy?
2: Yes.
0: And I told him I'm going to plead the fifth on anything that you ask me, and the judge didn't make me go.
2: Nice.
0: Had they got me up there and grilled me, they're going to try to get me like on a cross. You know, you said this and on one particular, but you said that. As a matter of fact, I think Nick Ditton has reported that I was their star witness. They weren't allowed to interview their star witness. I won that case for him. And I can't really get into it. But, you know, I did a job clean in the middle for him to be as successful and as rich as he is now. So then, right on the heels of the sex tape, he marries Jennifer. Well, you know, she's hot. He's all about looks. She has an uncanny, striking resemblance to Brooke. I mean, right? Black people are like, oh my God, she looks just like Brooke.
2: That's what they said.
0: That's kind of weird. Which, by the way, Brooke is beautiful. Absolutely beautiful. Even after her two children. She is just so gorgeous. She's really the only one. Actually, out of all of them, they're all scumbags except for her. They're all just trying to leap.
3: But not Jimmy Hart, right?
0: Jimmy's not
3: family, but I mean, he's a
0: non-factor. He's a, you know what? He's a dingleberry. He's a Hogan dingleberry.
3: Oh, no.
0: Ron, keep on dancing. He's Ronnie and Nick and Linda and Jimmy Hart. They're all dingleberries. They're all sucking off of Hogan's teat.
3: Well, Nick Hogan made his name for himself in this area a long time ago.
0: You know what? Guess who's the second best client of Kevin Haslett?
3: Nick Hogan.
0: Nick Hogan. Man. First is Jeffrey Knight. Nick Hogan second. Man. Why is Nick Hogan a free man? Well, I can't really get into that. Because I had something to do with that as well. I very much did a job for Hogan and Nick for that whole situation. But Brooke, she's the only one that hasn't been involved in a scandal, hasn't gotten drunk on wine like her mom did and made an ass out of herself, hasn't gotten a car and killed anybody, And I shouldn't say kill anybody, paralyze somebody. She's the one that stayed above the fray. And I thought that her response back to her mother's outburst was her and her husband, Steve, was absolutely borderline brilliant. All the comments that we got on our page were all very, man, Brooke, way to stay above the fray. Good job. What I'm saying, though, Lummy, is this. I think that there's problems in paradise between him and a Scientology wife, Sky.
2: Oh no! Why is that?
0: I just got.
1: What have you heard, brother?
0: Well,
1: lay it out.
0: I'm gonna tell you. Uh-huh. If you bring your wife to the Republican National Convention.
3: Oh, Mitt Romney got a piece of that ass?
0: No. If you bring your wife, and if you saw, man, Hogan was so debilitated, and he was walking backstage, and he was trying to keep up, and he was literally using her for a crutch. He was so late. Poor Sky. Well, supposedly, I've been told, I don't know it to be true, that there might be problems in paradise there. That he might not have a prenup.
2: Oh no.
1: And, I don't believe that.
0: And well, Gene, I'm just telling you what I've heard. I don't know it to be true. Rumor on the streets. And that, so think about it. You bring your wife to the Republican National Convention. She went to the Netflix thing when they did debut. Although she wasn't on, you know, it was him and Jimmy Hart that got booed when they opened up the doors and he went and tore the shirt off and said, "Welcome to Netflix Raw." And got his ass completely booed.
2: Well, I mean, Hogan said it was Jimmy Hart's fault.
0: Sure. So anyway, she was supposedly there. She did that trip. But she's not been around in like the last couple weeks on any of his public appearances. Nowhere to be found. And now he's outside. He's with Nick, Johnny. Talk about Johnny on the teat. He's with Nick, who's acting like a cameraman. And you got Eric Bischoff, who just, I don't know, what, his whole 83 weeks podcast, Lummy, for, I don't know, the last 3 years has been hating on Hogan and his creative control, and that doesn't work for me, brother, and all that. Now, all of a sudden, they're partners again. So they're outside Madison Square Garden. This poor guy. Did you see the poor investor, the guy that handed Hogan the key, saying, "You know what? Here's the keys to your new sports bar." Guy probably sunk, you know, $7-8 million into the sports bar. Wasn't doing that well, and Hogan bamboozled into giving him, you know, 50 points of the deal with no money down, just to put his name on it. And you saw the guy. Where was Sky? Nowhere to be found.
3: Really? Is that what you just think for a couple of times she's not around that it means they may not be together anymore?
0: That in conjunction with a little bit of data that I got.
2: Oh.
0: The little bit of intel. We still travel in some of the same circles. And here's the thing. She's a full-blown Scientologist. She's a full-blown Scientologist.
3: Well, I mean, he's not.
0: Well, hold on.
3: You can't drink when you're a sci-fier. Right? I mean, that's why I thought you're not supposed to put anything in
0: there. I think sci-fiers have two rules. The jobber sci-fiers that have to pay every dollar you've ever made in your entire life and give your house to them. And then the celebrity sci-fiers that there are no rules. Tom Cruise, John Travolta, Kirstie Alley when she was alive, Hulk Hogan. Those guys aren't given any of their money to Scientology, and they have no rules. So they're like, you know, they're full-blown Scientologists, but Scientologists use them to get the suckers like me and Lummy in there.
2: That's right.
3: Suckers. Doesn't Hogan have a cross? Hasn't he been always like a man of God? I don't know. Never mind. I don't care.
0: Man of God. Why he's blasting my wife. Is that a man of God?
2: Well, he repented and was, you know, baptized.
1: He didn't steal her from you.
2: Saved again.
0: There's intel that I wish I could say on the air.
3: Well, I wish. Could you give us a little something to wet our beaks? A little something? I don't know.
0: Was that a beak? Was that a beak wet sound effect?
3: I don't know what I did. Was that a
0: beak? I mean, you've been in radio 30 years, and that's your big sound effect? Your beak wet?
3: Like Charlie said, I'm not talented enough to do any impressions like Ronald Reagan or Bill Clinton.
0: Oh,
3: so.
0: And boy, his Ronald Reagan was just dead on.
3: It was spot on, yeah. So now I have to resort to wet my beak.
0: Steve Belichick's wife has publicly criticized Jordan Hudson for her role and Belichick's CBS. Now, is that his brother's wife?
3: That's Bill Belichick's daughter-in-law.
0: So Steve Belichick
3: is a defensive coordinator on North Carolina.
0: Yeah, but I mean, is he related? He's Steve's,
3: that's his son.
0: That's his son.
3: Yeah.
0: So Bill Belichick's son, Steve's wife, says this bitch is up to no good.
3: Yes, does not like her.
0: I think
3: at
0: she
3: all.
0: Might be onto something. So let me just put that in the back of your cap. I'm calling right now Trouble in Paradise.
2: Uh-oh.
0: I'm calling it.
2: So what does it happen with the Scientologist and Hogan? Do you think that he's going to lose half?
3: Oh, I hope he gets the key to keep the beach resort.
0: I don't know. I don't know how they split it up. I don't know if they do split up. I don't know if they're really together. I'm just hearing there's trouble in paradise, and there's a lot of things that people don't know that I do.
3: Did you think he could, do you think he could come a running to you if he's looking
4: he
3: for
4: love? He might
3: have
4: to.
2: Uh-oh.
3: Maybe whoa. Or maybe no. A rekindling.
0: No.
3: No.
0: Never.
2: What if he came running to you, Gene, for a job?
0: Gene, I'd kill you. Gene would go.
3: A job.
0: Let me tell you something, brother. I can sandblast with the best. Give me a sandblasting Gizon. I'll be back there sandblasting. I got long arms, brother.
1: Well, he was,
0: by the way, he's 72.
1: He can't
0: even stand up more than 5 minutes without a walking cane.
1: No, I can see that.
0: So, I'm just calling it, man. Let's wait and see. Hopefully I'm wrong. Probably am. Don't know it to be true. Rumor has it.
2: I mean, there were rumors before him and Sky got married that Hulk was spotted with Tom Cruise. So
0: there's also all types of rumors about what her role in the Scientology world was prior to meeting Hogan. I'm just going to leave it at that. That's just all I'm going to say.
3: I love Clearwater so much.
0: Just because they are so powerful and they would literally have me killed.
2: Yeah.
0: If I say what I have been told her role within Scientology was prior to meeting Hogan. If I say that, they will kill me.
2: Hmm.
0: For real. I will be killed.
3: Let's put it to the test.
0: No!
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0: Lummi, is the guy on one a good guy?
1: Yeah, hopefully
0: Garrett. He's not Charlie, is he?
1: No.
0: Oh, okay.
1: Garrett Nett's $10 and John Kostika $100.
0: Johnny K, Valpo, Indiana, fellow Hoosier. Hello, you're on the air. Go ahead.
2: Bubba, what's going on?
0: What's going on?
1: LH.
2: This is LH.
0: LH, how are you, my friend?
2: I'm good.
0: What have we done today that was stupid, that you hated?
2: Nothing. It ain't none of that. See, You're always going, I'm calling. First of all, I told you I like when Gene Lasker there.
0: You know what I'm saying? Yeah.
2: Hey, and I'm calling in to give a shout out to him, but I just want to say one thing first. You know, I'm listening to the whole show. You know, when I'm on hold, when y'all go to commercial break, you still live. I be hearing y'all talking.
1: Yeah,
2: in the
1: put you in now.
0: Yeah.
2: Macho y'all was doing a lot of F-bombs the other day. Y'all be dropping them.
0: Not on the air.
3: But it's not on the air. It's just you can hear it.
0: It's not on the air, only you can
2: hear it. Oh, okay. So I'm still on the air. Okay, I get it.
0: Yeah.
2: I was wondering.
3: It's called a live mic.
0: We call that a hot mic, and it's only available for those that, like, watch us on YouTube or, like, where you can say the F word and stuff.
2: Or sitting on hold for 15 minutes.
0: Yeah.
3: You got you something then.
2: You know what I'm saying?
0: Yeah.
2: But actually, the reason I'm calling in for, because I want to give a shout-out to the Outlaws.
0: Okay, cool.
2: You know, I know it's different chapters. And I listen to Gene talk, you know, when he's saying he don't know, like, the rotten, the bone that you were just playing.
0: Yeah.
2: He ain't never heard that, right?
0: Crossroads.
2: But I know two Outlaws. I mean, members, you know.
0: Yeah.
2: And one was a psychiatrist when I was at Tampa VA, James Haley. He was my psychiatrist. He used to come in on his bike every day, and he'd jump off with that Outlaw, you know, the chapter on. Yeah. Now, I forget his name. I'm sorry, I can't remember his name.
0: Right.
2: But I was in a program, you know, suicide prevention program, because I did try that. It didn't work.
0: Hold on, LM. So, you don't even sound
2: LH.
0: Like
2: LH. Get it right.
0: LH. You don't even like
3: LM.
0: Like I'm trying to like I'm being straight with you here. You don't even sound like a guy that's really, really, really secure in your own skin. Like you would never like to me. You don't sound like that kind of type of dude at all.
2: Dude, Bubba, me and you the same age, bro. You got me by a couple of months.
0: Yeah.
2: I did the same thing you did. I was out in them streets, too. I've been down them paths. I've been down them rabbit holes, all that.
3: You've been real rich and then real poor?
2: I'm sorry, go.
3: Did you get real rich and then become real poor?
2: No, I'm hood rich, man. That's not rich. You know what I'm saying?
3: Yes,
2: winning the lottery, that's not rich, bro. You win $2 million. Not ate up in 2 years if you spend it.
0: Yeah.
2: Because you got to get a family some, everybody broke, your buddies, you know what I'm saying?
0: You know,
2: tricking, I started tricking, strip clubs, all that come into play. I won a lot. I still don't own a car, man. I don't want no car. But I'm saying, I ain't calling in for that. Spongio, I almost call you Ice Cube. Hey.
0: I'd be fine, Ice Cube.
2: I'll just give a shout out to the Outlaws because what I was getting at, my psychiatrist at the VA, James Haley Hospital, I was an AA too. I was in the AA program, and whatever chapter he in is non-alcoholic, no drugs, and they had a 4th of July party off 301 down from the Dallas Bull. It's like they had a big house there right off the Hillsboro, and on the 4th of July, we had games. Everything was going on, but it was no alcohol. Only thing was cigarettes. That's all you can do. It was non-alcoholic. I didn't know, because everybody pictures you, if you're in a gang, I don't want to say gang, but a bike club. I don't know how Gina.
3: Well, you don't have to drink, because I don't drink.
0: Yeah, Gina don't drink. I mean, you know, it's
2: right. And then when I hear him talk, you know, that's just him. You know, but they actually got a chapter. They don't do it. And then I seen mixed couples. They, black or white, when I was there, it was a black girl with a white guy. They was a couple, but they're in Outlaws. So I used to think, you know,
3: I've seen that before.
2: The stereotype back then was like the outlaws, racist, they rednecks and all that. I say no. When I went to that,
3: some are.
2: That's why I respect the outlaws, and I want to give a shout out to them. I forget the man chapter, but he a psychiatrist. They don't sell drugs. He a psychiatrist at the VA hospital, and he an outlaw. Big bite. Let's get it. And he sponsored everything free. And that's why I wanted to say, you know, the outlaws is.
3: Well, I'm glad we saved you.
2: Yes, sir. And I'm biking the game now.
3: All right.
2: You know, I'm still drinking. You know, I fell off that wagon. You know, I was cheating then, but hey, do what it is.
3: I'm having a good day now, man. I got a black man on my side.

0: And he's trying to steal your thunder. That's why he keeps saying, send me your content. You notice he keep telling you to send him stuff? He must got a podcast. He want to use you and try to put you down. Man, watch out for Charlie. You need to get me and Lasker on Charlie. We'll settle him down real quick.
1: Yeah,
0: One, two, three.
1: Charlie.
0: He won't call the show no more.
1: Yeah, next time Charlie calls in, pick up the phone and call, and I'll conference call you in, and you can give Charlie the good news. You can give him the good news on how much of a piece of shiz he is.
0: Yes, sir. And I know when I hang up, Self gonna say LH a piece of shiz because he still owe me $5,000. He ain't gave to me yet.
1: Hey, he already knows what Kushner's fixing to say.
0: One time, y'all have a good one.
2: You too.
3: CLH.
1: LH, we appreciate you more than you know, my friend. LH is cool, man, isn't he?
2: Yeah. Loves Gene.
1: Well, I mean, supposedly, this guy here is an ex-Scientologist.
2: Oh.
1: And he claims that Hogan... Let me see. I found a latent care. He claims that Hogan... Here it is. That Hogan might try to have him killed.
3: Oh, God.
1: Or take legal.
4: Right. By publishing this photograph in a video that I uploaded on January 3rd, asking the question.
1: Now, mind you, this guy is a former Scientologist. This dude right here.
4: Is Hulk Hogan joining Scientology? Now, I can't share that video with you from YouTube because YouTube has taken the video down. The video does exist on Rumble. You can see what that looks like here. It's breaking records over there with a whopping 4 views. People wonder why more people don't use Rumble. That would be the reason.
2: $100. Shrimp on a treadmill, tanning goggle Friday.
4: To see the video, you can jump over there and take a look at it. But I swear to God, then for all intents and purposes, you are. I think it bears asking the question at this point, why exactly does Hulk Hogan seem to be so bothered by the fact that people are asking and questioning whether he is at some point in the process of joining Scientology? I mean, the question might be rhetorical. The answer is because Scientology is the most hated organization, religion, belief system, in the entire world, or at least in the country. There was literally a survey recently where Scientology tied with Satanism as the organization, religion, or belief system with the absolute worst reputation. And if it bothers you so much for that reason, the obvious thing to do would be to make a public statement about it. But as I've said, and I'm starting to repeat myself now, I know you are incapable.
1: Hulk Hogan takes legal action against me. I guessed Hogan had this guy's stuff shut down.
4: Hmm. Both incapable of making a statement about it because there would be repercussions from Scientology. The solution to this isn't to threaten me behind the scenes and harass me with lawyers. That's not going to work. You're going to have to figure out some other solution.
1: I guess they've sent him cease and desist and had a private investigator following him and various things. His name is Aaron Smith Levin. Is what his name is, and supposedly he is a former Scientologist.
4: Now, and the thing is, it's none of my business. It's none of any of our business who the Hulkster choose to date. The problem is that when you're dating a Scientologist and you're a massive celebrity like Hulk Hogan is, what the Hulkster doesn't realize is that...
1: Now, mind you, Lemmy, supposedly this guy's a former Scientologist that broke away. And Scientologists absolutely hate this guy.
2: Yes, they do.
1: Because, you know.
3: He knows too much.
1: He knows too much. And he's, you know, and if you look, Lemmy, I think he has like, on his channel, I think he has like, you can check, but I can see that he's got the YouTube, you know, at least 100,000.
2: I think 200 and something thousand. I think he had 239,000.
1: Yeah, he's got a 250,000.
4: Every piece of information about his private life, his business life, his family life is being funneled to Scientology to help them formulate a strategy on how to get the Hulkster into Scientology. So let me screen share with you here. Okay, so on the left, we have the one and the only Hulk Hogan. And on the right, we have Sky Daly. I don't know why she still goes by her ex-husband's name.
1: Yeah, now this is, this guy, Lummy, I mean, we might want to just stop because this guy,

0: guy breaks it down, like, there's all types of really, really, really, like, the Sky Daly, like, that's her ex-husband's name, and he's still a Scientologist, and there were some reports with the Clearwater Police Department of sexual inappropriate stuff that happened amongst the children, and, like, her father supposedly sexually abused her. Like, there's, and it's all public, but I mean, maybe we should just shut this right on down, because you know how litigious Hogan is.
1: Sky Daly used to be married to JT Daly. Sky Daly is really Sky Burness, born and raised in Scientology, definitely a Scientologist. Her parents are both OT7 and or 8. I know them both personally.
0: By the way, both of her parents are OT8s, which I guess is like a super high up.
2: Yeah, they've been cleared.
1: So I'm going to walk you through.
0: What's that, Gene?
3: Close to a pope?
0: They're close to a pope. Yes. Yes, you're right, Gene.
1: Through all this, and not just, you know, this isn't just celebrity gossip. This is me wanting Hulk Hogan to be protected from Scientology. Sky Daly pretends that she's out of Scientology. She claims she's not a Scientologist anymore. And if that were true, I wouldn't be doing this video. We wouldn't be having this conversation because I don't, you know, the problem is Sky is not out of Scientology. And I'm going to show you the proof of that, because really what this comes down to is I don't want Scientology to get its hooks into Hulk Hogan. And even if Hulk Hogan is like, don't worry, brother, I'm not going to join, that it doesn't matter. It matters that all of your information is being shared with Scientology, and you need to know that, even if you go for the next 20 years.
0: So anyway, Lomi, I'm going to listen to, I'm going to watch this weekend and see what he alleges or gets into. And if it's stuff that we could potentially play on Monday, we'll play it on Monday. It's way too long for me to break it down now, but I'm getting all types of information.
2: Interesting.
0: From the fact that, you know, Hogan bought a house. She had a house with her and her kids, and Hogan bought the house right beside her, so that when they have the kids, they stay at his house. But if not, like, it's really there's a lot of weird stuff going on right now. And Linda just bought a house by Nick, and it's just a whole big, you know, it's probably stuff I probably shouldn't be saying. I probably should just chill out. Next thing I know, I'm going to be
2: dead.
0: Yeah.
4: 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Wow. The Bubba the Love Sponge show will be right back.

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2: How do you get a Rumble?
1: Go to rumble.com/ The Bubba Army. And let me, supposedly, we maybe might want to send a reminder to our buddy Sarah and Vivian, just saying, we've promoted the fact that we're going to be live on Rumble Monday. I hope we're on the front page as promised.
3: Yep, no
1: can
3: problem.
1: Can you send that?
3: Yeah, I sent him the sound at AirTrack yesterday, so I'll shoot him another email today.
1: Steps and Prosa and AirChecks today.
3: Got it done in email.
1: Thank you. So I want everybody to know that my intentions of this Hogan stuff, it doesn't come one from jealousy, or I'll never, you know, we'll never be friends again. It would look stupid for him to be my friend right now. I'd be like, oh man, Bubba and him are in on it. So I'll never be his friend again. You know, never. Even though he should, you know, forgive me for whatever I did wrong. I'm the only one that manned up and took the licks and suffered a great deal, as I should have. I should have suffered. I did wrong. But the love that I have for him as a friend, as one of my best friends at one time, I'm really, really worried about him, because I feel like he's going down a very, very, very bad road right now.
2: Who cares?
1: Say it, Gene. Who cares?
2: Let the idiot fall down.
1: So, I'd like to play two pieces, Lemmy.
3: Mm-hmm.
1: And first of all, I feel like Terry's getting worked.
3: Well, didn't you say he's easy to get worked by women?
1: I mean, he's easy to get worked by women. I will tell you that right now. And by the way, you know, Sky Daly, that's not her real name. Her real name is Melanie Burness.
3: Oh.
1: That's her real name. And so I've been told by inside sources that I need to go to this guy's channel, because he's got it all. One, I didn't know that Brooke, I think I knew that Brooke didn't go to the wedding. Of course, teat sucker Nick was there. Nick's always just, you know, Nick's just looking for an easy payday. That's it. Married to a porn star chick. Good for Nick.
2: Nick married a porn star chick?
1: Yep. Yep. Nick married a porn star chick. And so Brooke, I guess, released on her Instagram. Now, whoever runs our Instagram, you, Gary, Seth, let's make sure we're following Brooke and that she follows us back. Didn't Shiloh follow us back?
3: Shiloh?
1: Shiloh
3: did.
1: Yeah, Shiloh.
3: Yeah.
1: Let's make sure Brooke follows us back, too.
3: I think she did, too. I think we're all good on that.
1: All right, so anyway, she released why she didn't go to the wedding.
4: Brooke Hogan not only confirmed,
1: you know, out of all this nonsense, she's the only one that stayed above the fray that looks, you know, good.
4: What some media outlets had been speculating, but went even a little bit further. I was quite surprised personally. Now, in the video that I did about Hulk Hogan and Scientologists in good standing, Sky Daly getting married, I said Brooke Hogan's no fan of Scientology, and Brooke Hogan's no fan of Sky Daly, and it did not surprise me one bit that she wasn't at the wedding. But let me share with you what Brooke said on her own Instagram account.
1: I mean, is that Ms. Hogan? Is that current?
3: Yes.
1: Okay. And we're following her. She's following us.
3: Following her. I know that
1: she's got 436,000 followers.
3: I think she's got 500,000.
1: You better
3: now.
1: Be following us, Brooke.
4: Brooke on Instagram under Ms. Hogan. And she put this post up. Here it is. Okay. She says, as many of you know, I value my privacy, but unfortunately, a lot of media outlets are making assumptions as to why I did not attend my father's third wedding. I think it's funny that she specifically said third wedding. Instead of leaving it to speculation, I decided it's better to shut it all down here. As we all experience this with our own families, the dynamics of a family unit continuously change over the years. With that being said, my family has experienced a lot of change. With all of it happening in the public eye, I've had to learn how to best navigate those changes as they come, which has been difficult to say the least. For my own journey to healing and happiness, I have chosen to create some distance between myself and my family, and am focusing on people and things that heal my heart and align with my own personal beliefs, goals, and values. I wish him well.
1: I think that's her way of saying peace out.
2: Yeah.
1: You guys are all a bunch of weirdos. I have a great husband, which, by the way, Hogan would not attend her wedding and or walk her down the aisle. Did you know that?
3: Mm-hmm.
1: How bad is that? Your only daughter. You have two children, and she's your oldest and your daughter. She's beautiful. She's never been in part of any controversy.
2: Is the dude white?
1: Yeah.
2: Oh, wow.
1: Ex Pittsburgh Penguin.
2: What is that?
1: Hockey.
2: The hell is a penguin?
1: You know what? He's a penguin. He's a human penguin.
2: The hockey team?
1: The hockey team.
5: I like that Gene's not impressed by certain things.
1: And he's a hockey player?
5: Because he's right.
1: Here's the thing, though. Hockey players are pretty cool. You know what I'm saying? They're pretty tough and they're pretty cool. Yeah. And her husband's, by all accounts, I've been told, is that. And so let me leave you. I got to go to words. Let me, and we'll probably short space you.
3: Yeah.
1: But let me leave you with this. This is why I am so scared for Hogan, is that he's going to end up losing it all again. I am definitely afraid of his wife. I don't know if he didn't do a background check. I don't know. I just don't understand. Some people may thought I set him up. Hogan, if you think I set you up, I mean, you made $50, $60 million on my setup. You're going to lose all of that with potentially, listen, I'll be the bad guy.
3: Yeah.
1: But he's getting set up and worked right now. And this is going to end up bad for him. Listen to this part. Then I got to go to words, and then I'll probably say, I won't probably be back to say goodbye. Listen to this part. This guy here is a former Scientologist, and he knows Hogan's wife. Listen to this.
4: Maybe it's all about Sky. Maybe someone could say, I added the speculation about Scientology. Maybe she had a problem with Scientology. Maybe she has a problem with the fact that Sky Daly's father, Kirk Burness, is the Scientologist child molester.
5: Oh, no.
3: Oh, boy.
4: Maybe she has a problem with that. I know if I was in the Hogan family, I'd have a problem with that. Apparently, Hulk Hogan doesn't have a problem with that. Apparently, Nick Hogan doesn't have a problem with that.
1: For real. That's documented.
5: Who is this guy? What's he trying to do?
1: Get himself killed?
5: Is it?
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0: Now let me tell you something. God does not jump out of your wallet to pay those bills. Those bills keep on coming, oh say the great Gene Lasker. 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Now back to the show.
1: Hey, what kind of God do scientifics have?
2: Well, hold on and see. Bubba Loves Fun Show. Don't forget, Monday you'll have the Rumble option as well to watch us. So we'll have YouTube, Rumble, Facebook, X, and Twitch. And your question is, what?
1: What kind of God do they got? What do they believe in?
2: Who, Scientologists?
1: Yeah.
2: Scientologists actually believe that it's based on fiction books written by L. Ron Hubbard. And they believe that you get dropped out of an airplane in pods and you land into a volcano. And then the volcano's exploded and everybody's got an attachment. And you have to do audits, which is holding...
3: What?
2: Yes, you have to do these audits, which is... Let me remember when we had the e-meter machine?
4: Yes, we did, yeah.
2: Which you basically hold like these two... hold on, you listen to me. I'm not kidding you. You hold... They do audits on this machine, and it's basically like holding two soup cans that's hooked up to like a voltage meter, and they make you confess all your darkest stuff. Then they keep a book on you and threaten you and all the dirt... And if you want to leave, if you don't give them every dime, including signing your house over and everything, but it's all based on a god named Xenu. So let me just show you.
1: Watch. I'll take my god.
2: Just watch. Hey, Alexa, what is the god Xenu in Scientology?
5: 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Xenu, also referred to as XMU, was once ruler of the Galactic Confederacy, an ancient organization of 76 planets.
1: So we come from the USS Enterprise?
2: Yes. Yeah, it's like some Star Wars stuff, yes. For real.
3: It's kind of interesting.
1: I love you, Sarah. We'll just keep our God.
2: I love you, Sarah. Jesus and God's okay for us. Lummy?
6: Yes, sir.
2: You got your Grape Ape and Cheapskate?
6: Weekly wrap-up to start it.
2: What do you got?
6: Cheapskate?
2: That's right. Okay.
6: Cheapskate's
2: cool.
6: Here.
1: Cheapskate.
6: He needs to talk to you, too. He's got some deals for you.
2: Who needs to talk to me?
6: Cole needs to talk to Gene.
3: Is 7-Eleven on the wrap-up show now?
1: Colton want me to save him on the interviews because he's too dumb to do the right thing?
6: No. He has a deal for you.
2: Like making Gene some money, maybe?
6: Maybe making Colton some money, too.
2: Seth, you good? You good, Seth?
3: Oh, I'm so okay. You
2: don't
3: have
2: you
3: no
2: wish
3: idea.
2: You were like Gene Lasker? Are you like, I don't need any money.
1: Yeah, I don't need no extra work, man. I just got my spare time. I got to take with my family, man. I got enough money.
2: Seth, appreciate you, my friend. See you on Monday.
3: God bless.
2: Lummy, I might see you at the crossroads.
6: Yeah, the crossroads.
2: Gene Lasker, Xenu says hi.
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1: Live from Columbus, Indiana. I've known him since 2000. Such a good friend of mine. And I actually, you know, I'm just trying to let me lean on some of my friendships, like, you know, Dion and Tony and you know, when and I see, like, I see Tony and these guys do all these podcasts from these people that don't hear, have near the numbers that we do. And I'm like, I'm just going to ask some of my friends to start coming on the air a little bit more and starting with Tony. So I texted Tony last week. I'm like, hey, man, give me some dates, bro. And then he gave me some dates, and then he got a little bit busy. And then I think he was actually sitting in bed with his wife, and I think he said, Leah, I was supposed to do Bubba this week. And so him and Rico reached out to me. So welcome, T. How you doing, buddy?
2: I was panicked, bud. I'm good, by the way. But yeah, I was panicked. I looked over at Leah, and I'm like, holy, I think I screwed up and missed a show that I was supposed to be on with Bubba. So
1: Leah is, I got to tell you, in the history of your and I's friendship, she's the first person you've been with that actually doesn't hate me.
2: Well, because she's as screwed up as we are.
1: Yeah.
2: It's hard to hate anything at that point.
1: She is so cool. My God. She's like a man. And I don't mean that disrespectfully, but she's wired like a man. She really is.
2: Yeah, I totally agree. It's like hanging out with one of your frat buddies that just looks really smoking hot.
1: I know. I remember the first time I met her a couple of years ago in Gainesville, and it was like literally I didn't have to tiptoe around any subject matter. We could be ourselves. I think we were actually talking about, like, well, I don't even think I know what can even bring up what we were, but we were talking about like total guy stuff, like total guy sexual stuff. And she was just like, yeah, you know, like she was just part of the deal, like whatever.
2: Yeah, she can run, bud. That's the best thing about her. She, I remember going on our first date, and it started in Gainesville, and we ended up going to Bike Week. And I knew by the end of the night that over the course of the history of my entire life and what I've done, that date was a way different date than anything I'd ever been on with anybody else. So that was kind of the first indication that, hey, something's different about this girl, something special about her, and we gotta pursue this a little.
1: Well, one of the things that was different about her is that she was probably the only person. I know that you dated that Jessica chick, but she couldn't drive worth a lick. It was the first person that you ever dated that was a true motorsport enthusiast and could, on your level, be competitive and a different, obviously a different type of motorsport, but one now that you know is not as easy as it looks, you know. And so one of my Leah stories is when I, that 2 years ago in Gainesville, when she was still driving before you guys had Dominic, she had a hell of a run. I think she was like maybe P6, and she came back from a qualifying run, and you know, like a lot of the prima donnas, you know, they, I don't know if Justin Ashley is a prima donna or Doug Coletta or Anton Brown, but Leah gets out of the car, goes up to the personal area a little bit, takes her helmet off, you know, maybe wipes off some sweat. Then she goes to working on the car. She starts packing her chutes. She starts putting nitro in the car. And I'm like, wow, this, I mean, like, you know, she's not, you know, somebody, she's not a Danica Patrick or anybody like that that you have to handle with kid gloves. She's, when I saw her packing her own chutes, I'm like, that chick's for real, for real.
2: Yeah, she is. It's, you know, and that's a big deal to her. You know, I never even thought about it because I started dating her and I was the plus one and I'm the trophy wife that's standing in the doorway of the trailer, you know, in everybody's way and stuff and watching. But, you know, I actually got to where, you know, I remember we went out to a race in, I guess, I don't know, we had two races. There was one, though, that I worked the whole day and I was mixing fuel for. I didn't pack chutes. I still don't pack my own chutes. It's like, that's the one thing that if only one thing on the car has to work right at the end of the day, I want those damn parachutes to come out because that is stop, or that is ram into a massive oversized ski net on steroids.
1: Oh my God. And you completely, not only might you die, but what's a rail cost? $200,000, $300,000? What's a rail cost?
2: Probably about that. I mean, even more once you get all the stuff on it, and when you send one in the sand trap, especially if it gets into the net and starts,
1: it's done.
2: You're hundreds of thousands of dollars.
1: If those things even get bent a little bit, just because everything's so symmetric, if a rail even gets, like, let's say, you know, you had a little scrape against the wall, just a little one, but you're going 315 miles an hour, does it? I mean, just a little nick against the wall probably gets it all out of whack, doesn't it?
2: Well, they definitely have to measure it and make sure it's square. If it's bent the least little bit, then it's compromised in their eyes, and which is smart. I mean, these cars, the dragsters, when you hit the gas, will actually arch.
1: Oh yeah, you can see them flex.
2: They're going down the track, so they're designed to do that. But if a tube or something's compromised from touching anything, or even Leah's car. I mean, if you think back to when Leah's car literally folded in half.
1: That was a bad wreck. And I can't believe. I mean, I've seen guys not walk away from that kind of stuff. The one her she did.
2: And she didn't, and that wasn't because she hit something to run before. She literally got a gust of wind at St. Louis that made the car kind of make a big move. And honestly, the team, and I had been hanging around the team for a little while. They didn't even know to look at the chassis to see if anything was compromised. But when she made that next run, it was very apparent that what had happened in that first run had created damage. And then it was catastrophic. I mean, the car literally folds in half like a lawn chair.
1: Oh, we got that.
2: Like through the air.
1: What so far, what's been the sketchiest that you've had so far in rail? Like, what's been, I know we could go through your sprint car stuff, we go through your NASCAR stuff, but with rail, and you've been lucky, it's not lucky, but you've been fortunate so far not to really have a John Force or something like that type moment. But there has had to be a couple sketch moments, you know, where you've had to pedal it. People don't realize, man, you got a lot of times you'll see those butterfly clip, those butterfly valves, you know, open up, close. What's been your sketchiest so far?
2: Honestly, I think the one that stood out the most was we were running at Bristol, and I think we were in the semifinals, and I was in the right hand lane, and at about 600 feet, we cut a left front tire down.
1: Oh, man.
2: At 300 miles an hour.
1: Yeah. And those things are about that wide. I mean, they're just teeny tiny.
2: Yeah. And, but they hold like 90, 95 pounds of air in them or something like that. And when it went down, I was in the right hand lane and it started pulling me left to the center line. And so it was kind of sketchy.
1: Did you throw the chutes immediately, or would that have upset you?
2: I got it to the line.
1: You pedaled it?
2: But I had I just stayed in it and just kept steering it. But, you know, you're steering the thing to the right and steering to the right, and it's not coming back to the right. I finally got it square, but I had this much wheel in it. My hands are turned like this versus straight. Just to go straight was like this.
1: Like you're driving a 410 non-wing. You're just elbow. I mean, you're just straight, you know, right?
2: But I would say that was. And then, you know, you watch these explosions when the motors blow, and you don't realize how violent it is. And I had three of those moments in Norwalk, Ohio, before we did the West Coast swing. And I kept asking Leah when I got back to the pit, I'm like, why do these guys keep asking if I'm all right? You know, I'm like, they've never seen a sprint car crash, obviously.
1: Right.
2: Until I went to Seattle. In Seattle, we blew one in the second round, I believe, of competition. And when it blew, it went big time, and literally the doctor diagnosed me with a mild concussion after that.
1: Oh, really?
2: I had to chill out the rest of the week because we ran Sonoma the next weekend. I had to chill out during the week and then wait to get cleared by the NHRA doctor just to compete at Sonoma. So it's like you watch it on TV and it looks easy. You think, the track goes straight. You just hold it straight and you mash the gas. There are so many more things that are going on with procedures and what the car's doing, and you're never not driving those cars. You know, you just don't hold the wheel straight and mash the gas. It's going to always move around a little bit, and you got to be ready for it. But when moments like that happen, you have no clue how violent it is inside the car. When I had asked Leah that at Norwalk a couple weeks before that, I said, why do they keep checking on me? And she goes, well, watch your head in the slow-mo. And when that thing pops, it's like somebody hits you in the back of the head with a baseball bat. Your head goes wham into the tethers on the head and neck restraint. So I just didn't, you know, it's anytime you're doing something new, you don't know what you don't know.
1: Right.
2: So until it happens, you don't know A, how to react to it, you know, to compensate, and B, what it's going to feel like. So in that moment, it's like, that's when I got out at Seattle and the NHRA doctor was there. And I'm like, now I know why you guys ask every time if we're all right, because it's way more violent than what people feel.
1: Oh, you know, the one, there's several different sports, you know, like for instance, the hand eye coordination. If you like you and I took you to a Lightning game, and you know, hockey is another sport that unless you see it in person, the hand eye coordination of those guys. And you know, another thing that TV doesn't do any justice is that after you take the green at the Daytona 500, after you take the green and you got that first lap to wind up, and then when you come around for lap two, it's like a herd of buffalo. Like you cannot explain, because you're all packed up, you got 40 of them, and they're all, you know, just inches apart. And that's another thing that TV doesn't do any justice. And then the very top of the list is, if you're fortunate enough like me, or you know, even the guy sitting in row 50 at the launch line, the violence of the top fuel night, you know, the funny cars and the rails, it's television doesn't do it any justice. And the first time I saw it, I was like, there's a human being in there that's like in a rocket, literally in a rocket, and there's a human being in there that's under 12,000 horsepower going 0 to 300 in, you know, 2 seconds. And you just television, and I don't know that you can really appreciate the athleticism and the violence of drag racing unless you go. And the good thing, and I will tell you this, you know, having gone to NASCAR, and you know, obviously, you know, short track racing puts you like, you're very famous for when you ran 410s and when you ran USAC in your early career. You're a stiffy on people coming up during the race and asking for an autograph, but you'll stay. I've seen you stay 3 hours before and sign every autograph at a dirt track. So dirt tracks are kind of a lot like NHRA, where the fans can get so close to the driver, and there's probably what, 5-6 different times that you're going out to the stanchions and spending time with the fans, and the fans can literally get within 5 or 6 feet of that back wheel when you guys are starting them up and warming them up. And it's such a great value, and you can get so close to your favorite drivers. It's just such a really good vibe. Now, NHRA, those are some crooked bastards on how much they charge you and Randy from Skag. And I'm not going to quite get into all that, because I do know the financials of all that. And I just wish that they were way more fairer to you guys on that's a Gestapo in itself. But talking about the actual drivers and how accessible you guys are, you're always going over to the merch trailer. You know, I would, if anybody that's listening or watching this show has never been to an NHRA show and you like motorsport, whether it's dirt track, asphalt track, NASCAR, USAC, and you've never been to an NHRA event, it's an eye opener. Wouldn't you agree? I mean, an absolute eye opener.
2: Yeah, it really is. It's I think that's what makes unique or what makes NHRA unique from, even aside from dirt track, even the fans at a dirt race, they can come down after the race is over from the grandstands. Now there's people that have to pay extra money to buy a pit pass to be down in the pits and be that close. And like you say, when we're down there at a sprint race, you know, Kyle Larson's a good buddy of mine. We park next to each other numerous times at the dirt races, and Kyle has a different philosophy than I do. Kyle, if he's got 30 seconds to do it and there's people outside, he'll go do it to knock it out and get it done to where when the races are over, he doesn't have as long a line, and then he can go home. I'm the other way. I can't even outrun Kyle Larson. Well, I've got to pay attention to what the hell I'm doing.
1: Yeah. You're over there trying to steal a setup.
2: Well, I'm over trying to look at the racetrack and make sure I know what's going on and this and that. But I was always better about being focused on the racing during the racing. And then after it was over, I'm done racing and just being with the fans. So that's the difference with NHRA is that, you know, we're not on track like we are a cup car for 3.5 hours.
1: Right.
2: you know, we go to the staging lanes. We might be in the staging lane 20 minutes or 30 minutes, depending on what's going on. You get in the car. When it's our run, you know, we're from the time they fire it up and start the motor till the time that we turn off is a little over 2 minutes total right. time. So you're really doing something for only a couple minutes, and then you get out and you tow back, and then you start the process of rebuilding the motor and everything. But it does give us a lot of time to spend with the fans at the pit, at the car, and you can't get that access anywhere else. People still ask me, hey, can you help me get garage passes? I'm like, for what?
1: Yeah, you don't know.
2: To watch the crew guys push a car around and go to tech, because they don't even, it's not like it used to be where we had an hour of practice and cars are driving in and out of the garage and you get to see what's going on. You don't get to see anything at a NASCAR race anymore.
1: No, NASCAR has done it to themselves too.
2: And that was kind of during COVID that shift happened. You know, it was trying to simplify everything. And this is to NASCAR's credit. I mean, they were trying to make sure everybody could stay in business. So they literally changed their procedures to accommodate making the load as light as they could make it, but still put on a good product. So it wasn't against NASCAR on that necessarily, but it's just kind of changed to where, you know, you got Jim France running it now. And Jim France is a great guy, super great guy, but he has got a big hold and a big love for road racing and sports car racing. So the sports cars don't drive in and out of the garage. They tow them out to the pit road, and then they do their practice sessions from pit road and tow them back. Well, that's exactly what we're doing with NASCAR now.
1: Right, right.
2: Take cars to pit road. Nobody's driving in and out of the garage.
1: I think NASCAR, and of course you're a really good friend of mine, and I'm very biased to you, but NASCAR hasn't been the same since you left. From all the changes they've made, you know, to choking the cars down. I know probably you getting out of that arena has been probably one of the best decisions you ever made, because it was killing you. It was literally killing you towards the last part of the last couple of years. They had made it so that almost anybody with any type of motor skill could drive those things. They've choked them down so much. They made them so tight, and you know, they've made them so templated. And I mean, it might as well be IROC is what it might as well be. And it's just not what it used to be. It's not what you grew up on. It's not what you cut your teeth on. And I think, in my opinion, you know, here I am, I was back in the day, 15, 20 years ago, I would know who was fast guy on practice. I would know who's sitting on the pole. I would know where they're racing. I would know where they're going to be next week. I would know the standings. I would know who's mad at who. I would know which manufacturer was doing good. And quite frankly, for $50 million, I could not tell you where they're racing this weekend. I couldn't.
2: Yeah. Well, if it makes you feel any better, I can't either. I've literally seen one NASCAR race this year. And that was because my mom and stepdad came down, and my stepdad put it on TV, and it happened to be the Sonoma race. And Sonoma is my second favorite track that we ran on the NASCAR circuit.
1: Which was your last track that you won at too, wasn't it?
2: Yeah. Yeah. That too.
1: You doored Clint, didn't you?
2: No, Denny Hamlin.
1: Oh, Denny Hamlin.
3: If you guys really want to know, it's Watkins Glen this weekend.
1: I'm
2: not going to use.
1: But hold on. You were good. You were good there too, buddy. You were good at the Glen. You were good at the Glen.
2: It's odd because there's been a lot of fans, and especially the ones that are road race fans. I won twice as many races at Watkins Glen as I did Sonoma, but I liked racing at both of them, obviously, but there was something about Watkins Glen had long enough straightaways that you would get your work done leaving the corner, and you had time to relax and, you know, take a break, and you might have a shift or two in the middle of that, but you had a lot of time to relax. Sonoma is just one of those tracks that was really a finesse track, and you really had to be easy on the throttle. You know, the asphalt was worn out, which they just resurfaced Sonoma not too long ago, but it was one of those tracks that you had to really get in a rhythm, and there were only a couple opportunities per lap to take a break, and it was literally a second to 2 seconds that you might get a break where you're just not doing something. And that's one of the reasons I really like Sonoma better.
1: Were you a heel toe guy? You know, they make a big deal. No, you were not. You were a left, you were a two-footed, I guess, right, left foot on the brake gear, right foot gas.
2: Yeah, it's the transmissions were so good in the cup cars that once we left pit road in first gear, you literally didn't have to use the clutch anymore, but you had to be savvy on kind of being able to hear the RPM and knowing, you know, we have shift lights for the upshifts,
1: right,
2: but
1: right.
2: You can get in troubles on the downshifts. If you downshift too early, if you downshift too late, but having to match the gears and the transmissions were pretty forgiving on that. It made it very easy to, you know, if you missed it by a couple RPM, it wasn't like you were going to get in trouble with the gearbox. But yeah, you literally could shift up and down without having to use the clutch in them.
1: And when you were in Cup, you were one of the top, you were one of the, you know, when they talked about road racers, you were in that conversation. You were one of those, you know, you were a road racer. I mean, you know, not only did they have to worry about you, you know, at Richmond and everywhere else, but when, you know, they're like, okay, well, the 20 or the 14, whatever car you're in, he's going to be good here. Wasn't Watkins Glen where you and Jeff Gordon got into it?
2: I think it was. I tried to chase him in his trailer.
1: Oh, you were full hot on him, and I really thought there was going to be a hookout. I really did.
2: No, there wasn't. He was standing on the other side of his car by his trailer door. Like, he had 2 feet to get to safety, and he knew it. So
4: what were you called, the Rainbow Warrior?
1: What were you the most mad? I think the most mad you were is when Logano ran you down, and then Maddie set you up for a softball question, and then you're like, I'm going to whip his ass when I see him. Remember that one?
2: Yeah, I will say this about Joey. I mean, Joey did a lot of stuff in his early years of his career that not only myself, but a lot of people didn't like. Fast forward now to current times, and there's still a lot of people that don't like Joey, but I know Joey a little better, and Joey races different now than he did back then. But what people don't know and don't see is all the positive things Joey Logano does off the racetrack that he never does it to get any credit. He doesn't want anybody necessarily knowing he's doing it, but Joey does a lot for a lot of people in motorsports on top of that.
1: Do things change in NASCAR, Tony, when you go from being a rookie, you know, fresh face rookie, you know, racing against Dale Sr. and racing against, you know, Walt, you know, those when you were first got in, and then you become kind of the elder statesman towards the last part of your career where it's you and Jimmy Johnson and, you know, the elder statesman, so to speak. Does things change for you at that point? Like do the young kids come up to you in the garage if you're not brake cleaning their ass with a flame retardant? Like, but I mean, when you progress through NASCAR as a rookie to the elder statesman to a three-time champion, do things change for you in the garage?
2: I think a little bit. I mean, obviously, when you go to places that some of these guys haven't been to, if they didn't have teammates that could help them, some of the young guys would come talk to you about it. But man, I mean, you want to talk about how time changes and how the eras change and this and that. I mean, I came into the Cup Series when Dale Earnhardt Sr. and Rusty Wallace and Jeff Burton, Ward Burton, Terry Labonte, you know, think Mark Martin, I mentioned, Dale Jarrett. You had all these true badass men that were driving race cars.
1: They were, and you were a kid, and they were men. They were men.
2: They were men's men, too.
1: Yeah, I mean, yeah.
2: They weren't just guys that just showed up
1: with
2: their helmet and got in the car and then got in their fancy jet and went home. I mean, these guys knew about their cars, had worked on their cars, you know, Bill Elliott teaching his son Chase how to work on them. I mean, you had guys that truly had grown up the hard way to work their way into the Cup Series. And then as time goes on, the drivers are getting younger and younger coming in because, you know, NASCAR started this young guns program. So they started promoting all these young guys. And it's like, to me, you know, you'll watch an NFL game and you get excited about it. You go to a, you know, aside from going to Oklahoma and Texas, where they get more fans at a high school football game than they do at an NFL game.
1: Right.
2: Most places you go on a Friday night to a football game, a high school game, and nobody gives a crap.
1: Right.
2: They don't know. They don't want to go watch a 17 or 18 year old kid play football. Well, it's the same thing in racing now. We've crammed all this getting younger to get these guys in cars. The guy that works a blue collar job and works, you know, 8 a.m. till 5 every day, 5 days a week, doesn't give two shits about these young guys. They don't have a story. Well,
1: a lot of the young guys didn't, you know, grow up at age 6 driving the Dairy Queen go-kart at Bartholomew, track. A lot of these kids have sim raced, you know, for however long, and then, you know, their dad writes, you know, like the Kosofer kid or whatever, their dad writes a big check, you know, to, you know, I mean, I think rent a ride, but, you know, listen, as you know, you being an owner, a former owner just recently, just a couple, you have to almost, even though rent a ride is not necessarily good for the sport as a business, always trying to get sponsors and stuff. If you got somebody that's willing to pay, you know, $5-6 million for a cup ride or $2.5-3 million for an Xfinity ride, you know, you're there. There's that they've taken
2: from your head to it.
1: Yeah. You just can't. I mean, I think, I don't know if this has ever been said, and I'm not trying to be disrespectful because I know you work with her, but I think Danica's one of her big draws were not necessarily her talent, is that she was absolutely a advertiser's darling. And, you know, you owned the team when she drove for you, and it was like, you know, she paid for herself and then some, you know.
2: Right. It took me back to even before Danica came into our program, because I had a lot of people ask, why did I hire Danica? But before that, I had a kid that his father, when I had my USAC teams in Brownsburg and was running, you know, two midget teams, two sprint teams, two Silver Crown teams.
1: Levi and all the guys.
2: Yeah, exactly. But when I had that, I had a guy that his son, he came to me and wanted me to run him in one of our cars. And bless the kid's heart. I mean, he had the desire. He worked hard at it, but he just wasn't going to make it. And he crashed a lot, tore up, destroyed a lot of cars driving for us. So I always said after that moment, I wasn't going to hire somebody. I wasn't going to let myself get in a position as a team owner to where I had to rely on somebody bringing money to drive our cars. So then that fast forwards to Danica Patrick, and everybody goes, well, you hired her because, you know, she brought GoDaddy and they wrote a big check. And I'm like, that's not why I hired Danica Patrick. I hired Danica Patrick because I watched her run at the Indy 500 one year, and she finished fourth in the race, but she was fighting for the win in the closing stages. And I remember a moment in turn one where the car had a wiggle,
1: right,
2: and got loose, and there's a bump there. And I know exactly where the bump was. I knew exactly why that car moved when it did. And I watched how she caught it and never checked up. I mean, just stayed focused, stayed on the gas, kept digging, and kept herself in contention to win that race. And that was the moment that I said, we had had our eye on her, and we knew that we had an opportunity to get her. And that was the moment that I said, okay, I'm all in. I want to get this girl, because people don't do that in the closing stages of Indy. And normally they either normally wad it up or they bail out of it and panic, and they get so far behind they can't get caught back up and be that factor at the end again. And she didn't do that. So that was why I hired Danica Patrick. But, yep. You know, you think back when I started in Cup in 99, they had more Fortune 500 companies that wanted to be on cars than there were cars.
1: Right, so, right.
2: Yeah. And it was, I mean, you saw Home Depot for a whole season. You saw Lowe's for a whole season, Miller Lite for a whole season.
1: And you saw Home Depot for like, you know, for like 15 years. Like, I mean, it was not just a one-off, you know, it was, hey, how long do we need? I think it was his name Nardelli?
2: I'm Nardelli.
1: Bob Nardelli.
2: He's the best CEO I've ever worked with.
1: Said, you know, listen, Tony, I got you, buddy. However long you want to be here, I got you. Right? I mean, you know, money's no object.
2: And now you look at the state of it, it's, you know, you're selling one-off races. I mean, we're not painting cars anymore. We were wrapping cars, which was great because it made it easy to do that. It was easy to take it off after the race. It was, you know, had great vinyl graphics department at our shop, and guys could knock out a car in a day versus having to paint them and then send them to get graphics and this and that. But it just shows how the economy of motorsports changed.
1: Yeah,
2: in the elite series and an IndyCar, you kind of see it the same. I mean, you see some different paint schemes on different cars throughout the year, but most of them, what they have for the entire season. So it's it just the whole dynamic changed of it to where now these kids that have a father that either has a big company that they can spend money on or knows somebody that has a big company that'll write them a check. That helps these guys, yeah. But the teams need the help too. They don't have these Fortune 500 companies that sign on for the entire season. So it's not that the team owners gave in and gave up. It's just kind of the balance of this is what you have to do to maintain your business and to operate correctly too. So, and it doesn't mean that all those kids can't drive that get opportunities like that, but those opportunities did not exist in the late 90s.
1: No.
2: Really early 2000s.
1: I mean, like you got your, you know, I saw a short on Gibbs. I was Joe Gibbs, and they were talking about how they got you, and you had a 1 year contract left with, was it Rainier, a guy named Rainier?
2: Yep.
1: And Joe was like, man, we, you know, I, first of all, Joe, he said, first of all, I couldn't track the kid down because he's running dirt here and he's in Terre Haute one night. He's in Richmond the next night and he's in Winchester the one night. And he goes, but he had a girlfriend, which might have been Krista, I don't know, that lived in Indy. And I could call her and she would sometimes direct me as to when she thought he might be home. And he goes, but we had our eye on this kid. And he goes, then so one day I call her up and she, things might not have been going so good. Tony might have stepped on his D a little bit on that deal. And he goes, so I finally was able to get a hold of the kid and we were able to get him over to NASCAR. But did he have to buy Rainier out or did, you know, or is that what he had to do?
2: He had to buy my contract out, which at that time, I mean, I was just getting into the sport. So I, you know, Harry Rainier and his son, Lauren's the one that scouted me. I mean, he went to a lot of races for a year and a half before he signed me, but no, they were a great family and gave me a great opportunity. But you know, when you get that call from Gibbs, and honestly, the reason that the Rainier thing didn't work out for me was they wanted to move me into a cup car earlier than I felt like I was ready. And a lot of people would sit there and go, why would you turn that down? Well, very easy for me, because it's no different than any other business world. You work your way up the business ladder and you do it a step at a time. Here I am getting into the Xfinity series. I'm one step away from the top of this, and I wasn't doing very well.
1: Yeah, where I was. Joe said you wadded some stuff up early. It's what Joe said.
2: I wadded Rainier's cars up, and then when I started driving for Joe, I wadded cars up. But some reason, when I went to the cup car, it flipped a switch. I mean, it took a little over a third of the way through the season for me to really start figuring out the cars and the tires. And when it literally was just like somebody turned a light switch on, the way I felt in the car, the feel I had for the car changed immediately. It just in the course of a couple weeks. And then we started kicking butt.
1: Well, and then, you know, one thing back then, God, what were you guys doing? 850, 900 horsepower. And a guy like you that was used to being loose and free could really make up time and could really get an advantage on a guy that's not like the most racers don't like being free. Meanwhile, a guy like you, free doesn't scare you. Free's fast. And so they've got him choked down so much now that a driver that is a driver like Kyle Larson, for instance, who can drive anything and who loves being free, you know, his advantage on his skill set doesn't pop out as much when you're choked down to, what are they, 550 now, 525, five? I mean, you know, instead of at 900, you were feathering that pedal, that right, you know, you were getting it a little assy, and the other guys are lifting and braking, and that is a lot of your success, I think. And I think that them choking the cars down so much has taken the driver out of it a lot.
2: I think the horsepower is a big part of that. And I think the second part is just the technology and the direction that NASCAR has gone with a lot of the things with this new car that they have. There's just a lot of things that make it more modern, but it also makes the cars to where, and technology, I think, is probably a bigger factor than what NASCAR has done to it, honestly. It's just changed the game to where you can't take a Kyle Larson anymore or a Kyle Busch, who has a ton of talent. They can't sit there and get in those cars and now manipulate them.
1: Right.
2: Or before, like you said, when I started, man, I could change how I entered the corner. I could change what I did with my hands and feet. I could totally manipulate that car. And I couldn't fix it if it wasn't right, but I could always change and alter how it drove a little bit and make it a little bit better. It's almost impossible.
1: But you needed that horsepower to do that. You needed to be able to have those donkeys being able to, you know. I remember a couple times when you were struggling towards the last part and they were choking them down. I think you and I talked one time where like Kevin was on the pole or Kevin was real fast, you know, top five, and you were like 15, 16. And I think they said, Tony, we'll put you in Kevin's setup because we know Kevin's setup's, you know, good. And you're like, I can't drive this dump truck. I cannot drive this car.
2: So Harvick always liked his cars tighter than I did. You know, I think Ryan Newman and I were real similar when we were teammates on setups. Kurt Busch was different. The thing that was different in Kurt's driving style, Kurt really drove the car really hard into the corner. He went further than anybody. So you had to do things with his setups to accommodate and work around that versus, you know, I lifted a lot earlier. Kevin lifted a lot earlier. Danica, just depending on what track we were at, sometimes she went way deeper. Sometimes she, we could get her to lift early. But everybody's driving styles are different. So even though you, you take like Hendrick Motorsports and Joe Gibbs Racing, and when we had SHR, you got four drivers in a team, you'd think, man, if one guy's really kicking butt out there and got speed, you just put that same setup on all four cars. Does not work.
1: No, not at all. All
2: four drivers have different driving styles. It's no different than us guys. We like blondes, brunettes, redheads. We all like something different. And so you, each crew chief had to figure out, yeah, this package is giving this guy a lot of speed. Now, how do we take that and tweak it for how our driver drives the car?
1: So, T, do you think, you know, former IndyCar champion, not just, you know, but IndyCar champion, 96, was it 96, 97? 97, IndyCar champion, the whole series. How much have those cars changed? And could you jump? I mean, as talented as you are, you can drive anything. You know, they say you and Larson are the two dudes that have been in our generation that can drive anything. Could you get in, you know, could you get in the one of the competitive Indy cars right now and roll it around Indy at and be competitive?
2: I think somebody asked me about the Indy 500 in particular, and I said, do I think I could, in a very competitive car, make the show? Absolutely.
1: Yeah.
2: Do I think I would have a shot to win the race? Probably not. And that's just strictly from the standpoint that these drivers, these in this era, are so good. And there's, and I mean, keep in mind, they're running one type of car every week.
1: Right.
2: That's it. They're not out driving something else on the side, this and that. You got Connor Daly that'll go out and he'll go do some NASCAR stuff here and there. But the guys that are really at the top of their game, I mean, that is all they eat, sleep, breathe, is driving those cars.
1: Yeah, but don't underestimate the white trash guy from Columbus. I'm just telling you, bro. I think we could put you in one of the Andretti cars or something like that, and just you're so good, you're so competitive. I think you'd be there, boy. You're not gonna mess up on a pit stop. You're not gonna stall. You're not gonna spin out. I mean, I think you're there. I really do.
2: We would have a respectable run. I do feel like that. I guess where I'm going with this, though, is it is so technical now, and there's, you know, it's like I told the Cup guys last year when they were asking about NHRA, and so I'm not changing the topic.
1: Right.
2: I said, you know how you guys have to make split-second decisions? And they're like, yeah, absolutely. I said, all right, well, what I have to do in this drag car that's different than what we did in NASCAR is I have to take that split-second decision and make a split second decision off of that.
1: And then a split second decision off of that. You're talking about hundreds of thousands of seconds.
2: That's just going to a different form of motorsports, how the mindset that you're thinking about is different, because you're not settling in for a 3.5 hour race like you are a NASCAR race. You're getting in there for a 3.5 second run.
1: Right.
2: It's done in 3.5 seconds. So, you know, to go to IndyCar and to try to be on top of that, I mean, you would have to run a lot of the old. I always said that if I was going to do that again, I would have to run all the oval races the year before I ran it.
1: Yeah.
2: Just to get reacclimated, to get in tune with understanding during the run and during a race. I mean, you can practice and run practice sessions all you want. Race conditions are always. Now,
1: did they have the weight jacker when you were there, how they're like, okay, I didn't know that they had that because
2: it wasn't on the steering wheel. It was literally a hydraulic one that we had to twist the handle. And when you were twisting it,

0: corner if they want. So the amount of detail that those drivers have in IndyCar right now is so much greater than what we had to have 15, 20 years ago and beyond that.
1: I love that NBC brought you and Danica in for Indy. Do you enjoy? I mean, I think it's great. First of all, I'm all about marketing and all that kind of deal, and it's great for your brand. I mean, it's so good for your brand to be a commentator for Indy. It's a lot of eyeballs for your brand. Do you genuinely like doing it, or is it a pain in your ass?
0: No, I do like it. I thoroughly enjoyed it. The part that was hard this year was my wife Leah had a quick getaway that week planned for us. So I literally was not at the track until the day before the race was my first
1: Yeah,
0: opportunity.
1: but
0: And we
1: you don't need any notes and stuff. Like, they overthink the
0: I
1: whole
0: tell you
1: process.
0: no. No, I did need them. I didn't really know till I got to the meeting on Saturday, the day before the race, exactly what they were having me do and where they were having me and what topics they wanted me to talk about. But, I went on a houseboat trip to Lake Powell that week. And like I said, Leah had already had it planned with a couple, two other couples that we were going out there with. And so I literally remember being on the houseboat about 10 minutes before we backed it out of the marina and was talking to Marco Andretti for a long time about the cars and, obviously had the hybrid system there and how that was going to what that was going to do and the challenges the drivers and teams were having. I was hearing news of what was going on,
1: Right,
0: but I
1: right.
0: wasn't there. So Marco did a really good job of getting me up to speed of what was happening. And then literally one of the days there, I'd been playing phone tag with Larson and Kyle was calling me and I was sitting on top of my phone on a surfboat out on the lake. And I'm like, we got to shut everything down. I mean, we got music blaring and people surfing and literally we stopped and shut everything off so I could hear him in the middle of this lake in Arizona and had a good half hour conversation with him. So I between those two guys, I got up to speed of what was going on and that made race day a lot better. But I do love it. I enjoy it. Danica and I didn't exactly end our
1: Yeah,
0: relationship as
1: I knew
0: far as
1: I kind of
0: driver and team owner.
1: I knew a little bit about that, and so I saw you two together, but you guys, I mean, you would have never known that there was ever any heat there at all.
0: No, and honestly, I told her toward the end of the day, I said, I'm glad we got to do this together. I said I said I've held on to some resentment for a long time, and I said getting to work with you today, I said I feel like it was when we started working together originally. I said I'm glad we got an opportunity to do this. So it was really nice to have that
1: Plus, you better
0: opportunity to
1: not
0: work.
1: get too lippy with her because did you see those shoulders she's kicking?
0: Come on, man. Let's be realistic here, bud. I mean,
1: I'm
0: I'm from
1: just
0: Southern
1: messing with you.
0: Indiana. You know how we fight down here. We don't fight fair. We fight
1: I'll
0: to
1: tell you a
0: win.
1: fight I'd like to see is Leah versus Danica. That'd be a hell of a fight too.
0: I think that's an easy one. I know exactly who to
1: Well,
0: pick in that.
1: Leah's got the reach and she's got the meanness too. I mean, look who she's married to. She's not a powder puff, you know.
0: Well, and what most people don't realize is that in her teens, Leah was took up boxing in her teens.
1: Yeah. Oh.
0: She
1: I've
0: boxed. So,
1: been told by very good sources that this is the one that you walk a little lightly around.
0: I don't walk lightly. I make sure before I do something stupid, I sit and
1: You
0: think about what the ramifications are going to be.
1: pick your battles a little bit more closely
0: Yes.
1: now than you used to. You used to be just Johnny Erratic. I'll say whatever I want, whatever, bitch. Now, I mean, I'm sure that you're a little more calculated on that.
0: I am, but we were literally talking about it again yesterday. I mean, Leah is just like you and I. She's just as twisted. She's got the same messed up sense of humor that we have. And it is absolutely for us as a couple, it is hilarious for us to go out and mix company sometimes because we'll say things and sometimes it's her saying something to me, sometimes it's me saying something to her, and we know exactly what we're doing when we do it, when we say it. We know we're not saying something to hurt each other's feelings, and people are mortified
1: We
0: around
1: were
0: us. It's not
1: drinking.
0: that way around everybody, but there's select
1: Yeah.
0: people who like to have fun around like
1: You two
0: that.
1: were drinking beers in Gainesville, and it was about time for everybody to kind of go home, and she turned to you and said, "Hey, dumbass, you ready to go? It's getting a little late there, Gramps." And then we all laughed because, no, none of your girls have ever talked to you like that. I mean, she just said, "Hey, dumbass, we got to get going. Come on, you know."
0: Yeah, I'm 54 now, so it's not like I'm the young gun anymore, and I'm not sitting there picking out my funeral plot yet. But she'll get her jabs in there. She's she can, like you said, not only she can just run with the big dogs.
1: Anywhere. Oh, yeah. Hell yeah.
0: She can run with the boys in any circumstance. And I've watched guys that thought they could out drink her.

0: you know, when we were on off weekends and on vacations and stuff, and I sit back and I just prop my feet back and put my head back and go, I've seen this movie. I know how this ends. And you watch him get annihilated by her. So
1: I remember my first heads up about her was Sumo, of course. And Sumo's, Sumo knows everything. He's like, oh, goddamn, I'm just going to tell you. He's got him a spark plug on this one. Woo. That's funny. That's what he said.
0: He knew right off the bat, too. When he met her the first time, I remember we got home and he called me and he goes, yeah, she's different. And I said, damn right she is.
1: How's Donnie looking for Knoxville?
0: Terrible.
1: Really?
0: He ran his preliminary night last night and it was a natural disaster. Yeah. So the good news, he gets to rerun again on Friday and hopefully, we'll be able to take what happened last night and try to fix whatever needs to be fixed for him to give him a better shot on Friday night to improve our position. But it's definitely not our normal Knoxville Nationals. He is, he's definitely not been happy with his race car all year. And, I've about thrown everything I can think of to throw at it to try to make it better. I just don't know what I need to do now to get him where he wants to be.
1: I got to thank you for letting me have Rob Platfoot for February because, my God, that guy's just, he helped. We never rubbered. We had USAC back to back with five nights or six nights of Lucas, a lot of horsepower on the track, a lot of instances where you could rubber down. And that guy's just, he knows how to slowly triculate moisture into it. And the guy can fix anything. Like, I think a PTO bearing fell off a good thing. He jumps down, throws a cigarette down, he's just amazing. And so I just wanted to let you know, man, thank you for letting me have him for February. Cause I know he's your main guy at Eldora. And,
0: he does a great job.
1: You got a good team now with him and Levi. You got you a good team.
0: Absolutely. The great thing with Levi is he's a racer. So he understands it from the car owner standpoint, the driver standpoint, sponsors, series. He's well versed in that. I mean, he is literally hitting a home run getting Levi. But, Rob's one of those guys that he's kind of the guy behind the scenes that, a lot of people don't know and don't know about him. But he works on the track at Eldora. And like you said, he doesn't just prep the racetrack. He's fixing equipment. So, and there's things that, it was fun when I started working with Rob. There were a lot of things he really didn't know how to do as far as.
1: Oh, he's hard. And he's hard headed too, buddy. Woo! Oh, man.
0: And it took a long time. But, I feel like the longer we've worked together, we have that mutual respect. And Rob knows that when I go to him with something, it's not because I'm mad at him or, if he doesn't know how to do something, I'm not mad that he doesn't know how to do it. It's just, hey, let's get somebody to come over and teach both of us how to do this because I don't know how to do some of those things either. So
1: you should hear some of the radio traffic between
0: stronger,
1: him.
0: Stronger.
1: You should hear the radio traffic between him and Swally. Swally's out there burning up hot laps, just, burning Rob's track up. And Rob goes, Swally. Hey, Swally. Hey, Swally. And I'm listening to the radio. And I told Swally, man, I said, Swally, I'm telling you. I can make some small little adjustments here and there, but we're going through Rob, okay? I'm Rob's water truck bitch, okay? That's my job, okay? I don't own this place. I'm Rob's assistant. So,
2: Swally, I'm going to tell you something right now. I guarantee you tomorrow night I'm putting cones halfway up the track, and those mother effers are not getting down on that berm. I told you to stay off the berm. I told you. Tomorrow night there's going to be cones halfway up. You're burning up the track. I'm like, and then Swally comes to me, mad as hell, and I'm like, that's my guy,
0: Yeah, you kind of have to have an invisible leash for Rob. But it's got to be long. You got to give him a little bit of rope, but you also have to have the ability to pull him back at times. But the thing is, there's nobody that wants it to be better than what Rob does. I mean, he pours his heart and soul into it.
1: He's the best. He's the best at it, Tony. He really is. He's the best track prep guy in all of dirt racing. Well, maybe next to you, because you are obviously pretty good at it as well. For the Chili Bowl the Chili Bowl hasn't been the same since you. Didn't have a finger in it anymore.
0: Well, and I think, it's a moving target. I mean, track prep's different because every year the cars and the technology of the cars, whether it's shocks or tires or whatever, changes. So what happens to the racetrack and how you prep it has to change because what these guys are doing to their race cars to make their race cars go fast directly affect how the track wears during the night. And so, you know, you can't just sit there and have a playbook in your hand and go, this is exactly how to do it. You have to be able to call audibles, and you have to be able to learn each year how the technology of the cars are changing how they race. And that changes how we have to prep the racetrack to make a good event for the fans and for the drivers.
1: Out of all your investments, all the things you've ever done, other than probably the pretty big payday you got for the charters, which is none of my business, but out of all of the things from the RC cars to just various racetracks to, you know, what Eldora had to be your best investment ever, ever.
0: Yeah, it's, you know, the great thing about it is it was a great facility before I bought it.
1: Right, absolutely.
0: Built it to a great place. And even when I purchased it from Earl and Bernice, I mean, they were very active with me. Especially Earl. I mean, if I had a project I wanted to do at the track, I would really think through it before I went to Earl, because I wanted to make sure that when I went to talk to him about it, that I didn't have a question that he might have that I couldn't answer.
1: Right.
0: When we would go and go to him with a project like that, it made me feel really good that I was going the right direction, because I'd say, hey, I got this in mind. What do you think? And he'd smile and he'd look at me and go, I always wanted to do that. So it made me feel like I was on the same page as him. And I think that's the thing now at you know, this stage of my life. And, you know, obviously we lost Earl and lost Bernice.
1: Yeah, yeah.
0: They've been gone for a little while. And so anytime we do a project, I always sit there and I go back to, like, I was going to walk in and talk to Earl and say, you know, what do you think about this? And so anybody that thinks we do anything at our racetrack and we don't think about how Earl would want to do it is crazy.
1: I heard Earl was so stiff that, like, he would kick out Steve Kinzer. Like, he did not care. He did not care. And if you were lippy or you had some, you know, whatever, disrespectful or driving like an idiot or whatever, he would literally say, load it up, get the hell out. I don't care if you're Steve Kinzer, Blomqvist, Donnie Schatz, Danny Lasowski, load it up, buddy.
0: Yeah, he had his way of doing things, and the way he wanted it done, that's the way it was going to be done.
1: Yeah.
0: And I feel like I'm carrying some of that attitude with me too.
1: Oh, because yeah, very much.
0: We got a couple sprint car drivers that got lippy about, you know, having to pay to sell T-shirts, and I'm like, you realize I'm paying almost $1 million in prize money this week, and right, you're complaining because you got to pay a little bit to sell your T-shirts. And they don't have to pay anything if they sell them out of the back of their trailer like everybody else used to have to
1: do. Right.
0: 10.
1: But if they want the prime real estate behind the grandstand, that's going to cost you something.
0: They want everything given to them for free so they can try to make as much money as they can make. They don't know anything about business and don't care about what it takes. Just for example, and you know this because you're a track owner, Kings Royal alone, it costs us $50,000 to have the sheriff's department there for the week.
1: That's just your off-duty patrol. Yeah. I mean,
0: And you got these little jack-off kids that sit there and can't stand that they got to pay a little fee to set their T-shirt trailer up. We had 51 T-shirt trailers up there. It's like we start running out of room.
1: I forget.
0: Bring a T-shirt trailer. They're not. And here's why I think some of these kids are complaining, because they don't even sell $1,500 worth of T-shirts.
1: Right.
0: To pay for their parking space.
1: Right. So
0: they're mad because they can't get that. And it's like, nobody's saying you can't sell T-shirts out of the pits, out of your trailer for free.
1: Right.
0: But if you want to be like the big dogs up here, the Donnie Schatzes, the David Gravels, those guys aren't complaining about
1: the Hudson O'Neills. Those boys ain't complaining.
0: Jonathan Davenport. No. Those guys, they make so much money up there that they don't care.
1: I heard Earl, this is a legend, and I know you guys have changed the template since, but I heard Earl, and it's brilliant, it's absolutely brilliant, and as a track owner, you know, I appreciate it even more, because, you know, as you know, I understand the things and struggles you deal with regards to racers bitching and, pay this and pay that, but I heard Earl used to, like, the way he would make the T-shirt guys pay for the deal is he'd make them buy, like, 25 or 20 tickets to the event. Each hauler had to buy like 25, which is brilliant, and you know, they could hand out to their best customers or their family or whatever, but he was insured to sell that many tickets to the event, and that paid for their T-shirt space, which is brilliant, quite frankly, you know.
0: Yeah, and I would consider doing something like that, except for you make them buy 25 tickets and they just sit on them and don't give them to anybody. And you got 25 empty seats.
1: Right. Right.
0: Could have had somebody.
1: And you really have the fire marshal up your ass where you have to really be compliant with regards to your capacity. So you're under the scope with regards to that. So 25 empty seats that are sitting in, you know, some guy's hall are really is not helping you, you know?
0: No, not when you got people that, you know, we haven't had a sellout to where we couldn't sell standing room only yet. But again, like you mentioned, we have to be mindful with the fire marshals and how many people we have on property and in each area. And so, but yeah, it's fun because you got this younger generation that they want everything for nothing and they don't want to have to do anything for it. And they don't understand what it takes to run a business. So, you know, it's some of the conversations with Levi have been funny because Levi's like, well, what do you want to do, boss? And I'm like, well, tell them to pack their shit and get out of there.
1: Oh, yeah. Rob Platford told me.
0: The trailer's there.
1: Rob Platford told me, I think it might have been Robert Blue or somebody that was really raising hell. And I guess Levi went up and told him to shut it down, close the doors and shut it down. And I guess that came from you. That came from you. And you said, tell Blue, the madman, shut it down. And so literally Blue had to close his doors and shut it down because he was being a dick.
0: He's not bringing another t-shirt trailer to my track. So
1: yeah,
0: that's more room for somebody else that's respectful and that we like. I mean, and the sad part is I'm a big Robert Blue fan.
1: I am too.
0: More than to watch Robert Blue run a non-wing sprint car at Eldora. If he is on the racetrack, my eyes are glued to him because he puts on a hell of a show. But my God, it's like,
1: we had practice last year during the day. It was going to be a daytime practice because how it synced up with Volusia for the 410 USACs. And so, Kurt said, listen, the only time we're going to be able to do it will be on Sunday, a day deal. Well, you know that day deals are just, you can't keep enough moisture, especially in Florida. We were having record heat. It was 83 degrees. And me and Rob were just trying to lay the water to it. Well, sure enough, you know, three or four sessions and guys are burning the right rears off, you know, and, you know, just really not really learning much. But it's the only time we could do it. Oh, my God. Blue came up to me, to my hauler, and took, you know, had like five or six tires and threw them right in front of my RV and said, you know, it's kind of bad when you go through four right rears during practice and all this kind of stuff. Well, I didn't even have to get on them. Rob's sicked them on him. Rob goes, load your stuff up right now, bitch, if you don't want to race here. Just load it up. We don't even need you.
0: Yeah, you better get a leash for Rob.
1: No, I like Rob. I like
0: Rob. Turning that loose, but no, it's right. I mean, and Robert's perspective is this, that he's there to test and learn something, and he's burning tires up that cost him money.
1: Yeah, lots. And,
0: but at the same time, it's like, you know what time of the day the test is.
1: Yeah.
0: And it's not like it's his first year and he doesn't know what the hell he's getting into, but maybe his fat head, maybe it squeezes his brain or something and he just can't think properly. But you got guys like that. I mean, there's always been guys like that in motorsports, and there's always going to be guys like that. And I'll be honest, I kind of like having it. You can't have these cookie cutter clean guys all the time. You need the rough ones like Robert. You need these other guys, but they, the thing that they don't think about, there's people to pick fights with. I am not one of those people that you want to sit there and pick fights
1: not,
0: with.
1: Not as a track owner. You're not. No, not what I need.
0: I got plenty of things to do when I'm there and plenty of people to see. And if I got to deal with somebody being a jackass,
1: I mean,
0: a quick phone call and I remedy that situation real fast.
1: God bless him. RIP. Don't want to say a bad word about the bloomer, but even the bloomer learned, you know, listen, don't pick a bunch of nonsense about his skate, you know, the whole scale controversy and the whole nine yards. And you didn't put up with any of that nonsense. And, you know, even the bloomer realized that, wow, you know, Tony will just kick my ass out of here. He didn't care.
0: Well, I mean, you know, there was a deal with the scales one year. There was a deal with tires and this and that, and, you know, threatened to sue me and this and that. And I'm like, well, let's go. I mean, I don't want to spend any money any more than you do. And if you truly believe you're right, then you got to do this. I mean, yeah. I'm like, yes, if you truly think you're right, and I don't think you're right, I think we're right, you know, we'll take it to court and settle it. And he realized real quick he wasn't going to threaten me. And you know, Scott and I had a ton of mutual respect for each other. There were times we didn't see eye to eye.
1: Yeah.
0: even through that, we still had a ton of respect for each other because we knew how much each other had worked to build the sport and what we meant to the sport. So,
1: well, and I think Eldora did the best tribute and really did the most for his family as well. So big attaboy for that. I know you guys really did took care of his daughter, and you guys did a couple things for the family, and what a tragedy. And we're just reminiscing, about how hard headed he was and how hard headed you are. And you get two hard headed dudes and it's a hard headed fest. And, usually the guy with the best lawyers and the most money wins. And that's you. Yeah. So last question. Let's talk about little Dominic. How's he doing, my friend? Is he sleeping through the night? Are you getting rest? What's going on?
0: That kid's terrible sleeping. He is absolutely fantastic. And, I've known you for a long time and I know you on air, but I also know you away from the studio, and I know who you are as a family man too. And everything that you told me being a father was going to be like has been exactly on point. I remember we went to Bradenton, Florida early this year. We went to the Pro Superstar Shootout event, and it was the week of the Super Bowl. And we've spent all winter on our race team trying to get it fixed and get the car sorted out from the year before that was a disaster. And we went down there and it was terrible. We made 3 out of 14 runs that we tried to make. It actually made it down the track. And I remember one of those days, we were down there 5 days, and I remember going back. I told the guys, I said, I'm going to go back to the motorhome, make a sandwich real quick. We'll be right back. And I remember walking back and I opened up the door and went up the steps. And that's where Leah had his bassinet. And I looked down in there and he looked up at me and just smiled. And I was like, you know what? The car's not that bad and it's not that important right now.
1: Right. Doesn't really matter, does it?
0: It took a little itty bitty infant to teach me how to put a lot of this stuff in perspective. And it's stuff that you told me would come in time, and Kevin Hartwick told me would come in time.
1: Your dad told you it was, Nelson Piquet, man, you can say what you want, but he was a pretty damn good dad. Shop teacher, just a regular hardworking son of a bitch, but he got you into racing. He's a hell of a dude. Still a pred, but man, Nelson, you had a good dad too. You really did.
0: Yeah, he's the king of giving women mammograms, I say.
1: Yeah, that's saying it nicely.
0: Gets his arm around him, just gives him that big hard hug. And so I have friends that were around the NASCAR stuff, and some of them are in the drag racing space now. And I'm like, well, did you get your free mammogram today? And they just laughed. They said, yeah, we saw your dad.
1: So are you, his mom is a world-class race car driver. His dad's, got more accolades I can talk about right now. Do you think Dom will be a racer?
0: It would be hard to not assume that that's what's going to happen,
1: right,
0: knowing his parent, what both of his parents do. But, I think that was one thing and one conversation that Leah and I had that was fun for us, because we didn't know where each other stood on this topic. And all of our circle track buddies are like, when are you getting him a quarter midget? And all the drag race friends we have are like, when are you getting him a junior dragster and this and that? And
1: get them both.
0: we both kind of had the same answer when we sat and talked about it, and literally the conversation didn't last any more than 60 seconds. And we both were absolutely on the same page of saying, we're not buying anything for him until he says, I want to do this. Because motorsports, if you want to play little league baseball and you want to get a participation ribbon and all that, that's fine. If you want to do that with, little league football and basketball and all that, that's great. I think it's great to teach them team sports. Racing is not that way. Racing is not one of these things you do half-ass. Either all in or you're all out, because, what's the worst that can happen at a basketball game? You jump up and you twist your ankle.
1: Right, right.
0: Race car every time. And even if it's a go-kart that's going 50 miles an hour, you can get killed in it.
1: Yep.
0: So to have a son like Dominic that, everybody assumes he's going to be a race car driver, he has to make that decision in our eyes. And he has to have that drive and passion that both Lee and I have to be professional race car drivers. And it's like, and if he just wants to do it to just do it for a while, we're not saying he can't do it, but while you're doing it, you have to be all in. So he has to tell us if and when he wants to drive race cars, and we'll obviously support him in whatever he wants to do. I mean, we're both you know, if he wants to play golf, well, we're supportive of it. If he wants to play volleyball, whatever he wants to do, we don't care. We just want whatever you are passionate about and what you want to do in life, do it 100%. Don't do it half-assed.
3: The basketball players have to dodge dildos, Tony. Come on.
1: Yeah.
0: Well, if you're around Bubba, you're going to have to dodge some at some point.
4: Exactly.
1: Hey, but, yeah. The Harvick kid's good. The Bush kid's good.
0: Great.
1: Yeah.
0: Those two kids are great. They're
1: yeah.
0: Keelan is crushing it.
1: Yes,
0: right now.
1: He's killing it. I mean, he's beating Kevin.
0: Yeah. And you know, I kind of had different views than Kevin on this. I mean, Kevin got him in a late model at 12.
1: I know.
0: And how are we putting these, you know, we don't talk about it because
1: I did the same thing. I had Tyler in a 360 at 12.
0: And I'm sitting there going, why are we putting these kids in there? Their brains aren't developed all the way. Their bodies aren't mature. You know, they can get hurt, you know, because their bodies aren't mature like an adult. And they don't make adult decisions. There's a reason you don't get a driver's license till 16. There's a reason they don't let you drink alcohol till you're 21. It's because, and even at 54, I make bad decisions that I shouldn't make.
1: No, you never do.
0: But I've been against that. I've been one of those guys that is a proponent of, they don't get in full size adult race cars till they're 16. But Keelan is one of those guys that the path that Kevin took him and took him overseas racing go-karts. And you look at what Kyle Busch has done with Braxton, running Legends cars and Bandoleros and getting him in micro sprints and mini sprints. These guys are taking their kids down the right path and doing it the right way and have the right mindset to do that. Do I think every 12-year-old can do that and be capable of it and do it the right way?
1: No, absolutely. No.
0: There's not even guys that can do that.
1: And the only reason I was able to get Tyler in something as volatile as a 360 wing sprint at 12 is because I had a track and we had unlimited practice. So, you know, he had car control. Hell, one of our greatest accomplishments is he beat you at 12. He beat Tony Stewart. I mean, he beat you fair and square at 12. And I remember you did an interview about it and be like, hey, listen, this guy's, you know, this kid can drive about anything. And, but, most dads don't own a track. Most dads aren't Kevin Harvick. Most dads aren't Tony Stewart. Most dads aren't, you know,
0: did it the right way. You took him in a controlled environment. Yeah. Nobody else was on the track. So if he made a mistake, he wasn't tearing somebody else's race car up.
1: Right.
0: You had the ability to do something that a lot of people don't do. And that's just give him laps. And that's what kids need.
1: Yeah.
0: It's just lap after lap. And I remember early in our conversation today, you brought up simulators and, man, I'm a big fan of iRacing. Huge.
1: So
0: huge
1: am sport. I. That is so, I mean, we didn't have any of that stuff when we were growing up, but can you imagine how good, I mean, you're good, one of the best ever, but can you imagine at age 6, you were in a, you know, already driving a 410 sprint car on a simulator?
0: Yeah. I mean, it's a great advantage now for young drivers. Yeah. There are some pitfalls that go with that. I think some of these drivers, you know, when you can crash a car and crash with another guy on a simulator and it didn't cost you real money and real time working on a car, and you literally can reach up and hit a button and boom, you got a new car again and you start over. I think that is one of the variables that you have to watch with these kids, because some of them forget that it's real money. It's real people driving them at a racetrack, and people have had man hours in them. So you put a 12 or 14 year old kid in a car that doesn't have a job. He doesn't have to support his wife and his other kids. And
1: not paying for any of the equipment. His dad is
0: not paying. Doesn't have it. You know, kids don't have a job at 12. So
1: doesn't know that a right rear is $300 right now.
0: And for these kids to go out there, and sometimes they get a little aggressive like they do on iRacing, mm-hmm. but you know, the good ones figure it out pretty quick. So yeah. I'm a huge fan of simulators. I think iRacing is one of the best things that's happened to motorsports, because it's brought people that weren't sure that they could be race car drivers and they're really good on iRacing. Most of the time they can get in a race car and do pretty well with it right out of the gate.
1: Weren't you an early investor or a believer? Weren't you part of iRacing's conception?
0: No, not at all.
1: I thought you were. I bet you wish you were.
0: Absolutely, I do. I do. And honestly, I still wish I was. If I had the opportunity to invest in it, I would love to, because I truly believe in iRacing.
1: Oh, I do too. It's the best.
0: You know, they came and scanned Eldora Speedway. We were one of the early dirt tracks that they scanned. And so we had a partnership with them early. And you know, my buddy Rico Abreu.
1: Yo, Rico. I love him.
0: he had it, and I got on his at the house, and he goes, you need to get one. So we literally went and bought all the stuff we needed to set up another rig in the house. And I mean, it's not uncommon. I mean, literally since we've had Dominic out in Arizona over the winter, it would not be uncommon to get him in bed at 8 or 8:30 at night. And I'm out on the simulator at 9 and I'm shutting it down at 5 in the morning.
1: And
0: 8 hour sessions doing iRacing. I mean, I absolutely love doing it.
1: Didn't Ronnie Setzer build you a little rig? At your Columbus house?
0: Yeah. Jason Setzer.
1: Jason Setzer. Yeah.
0: Jason built one actually Sumo has that rig now. And our buddy Chad Wheeler in Oklahoma, he's one that has built Dale Jr. and Kyle Larson, myself, Patrick Mahomes. He's built a lot of cool sims for these guys, but they're affordable, you know, and are small enough. They're just one unit and you can move them around and move them to different locations. He's built two, for one for myself and one for Leah that we bought for the ranch here in Indiana. And then I've got a different company that I bought one out in Arizona that I like too. So it's fun. I mean, I can't get Leah into it just because she's just not, you know, she's a drag racer. She's not really an oval racer. Racer, so she doesn't really have an interest in it, but I'm glad we have two of them, because at some point Dominic, we're going to get him playing on it. So I didn't even think about that till right now. So your question of will he drive a race car, I can about guarantee you he's going to want to drive a race car, because he's going to get on this iRacing sim.
1: You're going to get out to get a little, you're going to get a little baby seat and pedal extensions, but you know, he'll be like a little Rico in there, right? You know,
0: I can see this being a gateway to getting him into a full spectrum car. So,
1: hey, but I know I could talk to you for hours, my friend, and I hope we can do this again. Get so much great information from you, and tell Leah I said hi, my friend. And I'm trying to make it to the Nationals this year in Indy. And I know I saw you in Gainesville this past year, but God, the weather sucked this year in Gainesville, didn't it? Oh, it was the worst. But
0: that's the hard part about spring, and especially March in Florida. I mean, you know how it's hit and miss down there, but NHRA does a great job. We love racing with them. It's like we mentioned earlier, I mean, to sit there and go to a series where you can go to a big race and buy one ticket, and you can literally go everywhere. You can go down and see the drivers, see the cars. You can be in the pit when they do the warm up. That's something you can't get anywhere else. So I love what I'm doing in NHRA. I love, won two races this year, and that we led the points for a while, and we legitimately.
1: Well, I think you've already punched your ticket for the playoffs, have you not? You've already punched your ticket for it.
0: We did. So, you know, we got Brainerd coming up next weekend, and we got a weekend off, and got the U.S. Nationals, and then our playoffs start. So,
1: Have you thought about it for 1 second? What the hell you're gonna do if you win the championship? I mean, at that point, man, they can't say that you're not the greatest of all time. Nobody's ever done that. Nobody's ever won Indy, NASCAR, IROC, WKA, NHRA. I mean, you know, that's good. You know, that's it could happen. It could happen, bud.
0: It's a legitimate possibility, and we have a legit opportunity, at least where we're at right now, of contending for a championship this year. So, the good thing is we got a great beer sponsor. We have American Rebel Light Beer, and a great partner. And I told Andy Ross that owns the company. I said, you know, if we're still in this thing at Pomona, I said, you better make sure you bring enough beer. Cause it's going
1: to
0: be,
1: cause you're a beer drinker. When you put your mind to it and you're celebrating something, I mean, I think you're an old Schlitz guy, aren't you?
0: Used to be.
1: To be a Schlitz. I'd like, someone would be like, God damn, I don't know why he's drinking Schlitz.
3: Now it's American Rebel Light, man. Get with it, Bubba.
1: I know.
0: Come on. American Rebel Light's a better quality than Schlitz was. The whole reason I drank Schlitz back in the day is because I had my house in Indiana, and then I had a house in North Carolina, and I had roommates. So you would, you know, if you were in North Carolina and you came home to Indiana and you looked in the fridge, there wasn't any beer in the fridge because your jack off roommates drank all your beer and didn't buy any.
1: Right.
0: And so you'd buy beer and you'd have beer when you were home. And then when you'd go back to North Carolina, same thing, the fridge, you'd open it up, get a beer.
1: But they wouldn't touch that Schlitz, would they?
0: Out of one, man. If there were seven in the fridge when you left and you came back 3 months later, there were seven in the fridge when you came home. I'm like, I found my beer.
1: Rumor has it that you did some pro mod testing was within, I don't know, 2/100ths of what they're running. And just little birdie told me that Leah might get back in a rail next year and you might run pro mods. I mean, that's just rumor on the streets.
0: Sure. Yeah, Leah tested it after the Richmond, Virginia race. Leah tested on that Monday, and there hasn't been anything officially. She hasn't made her mind up 100%, but I saw her get out of the car, and I saw when she took her helmet off, I saw the look on her face, and I'm like, I own this team, and I'm going to get fired from driving this team at the end of the year, most likely.
1: You could be the only guy, hold on, you could be the only guy, Tony, to own the team, to win a championship, and get fired.
0: All in the same deal.
1: I know.
0: And it's a legit possibility. So, you know, obviously Leah, you know, it was her car to begin with.
1: Right. And we know.
0: Pregnant, I got picked to be the replacement driver, but I've said all along, and you know, we get fans every week that come up and they're like, when's Leah coming back and all that. And I'm like, hey, you're asking the wrong person. When Leah comes out, you got to ask her when she's coming back, because I need to know the same thing. So, I went down to Tulsa, Oklahoma. My buddy, my good friend, Richard Freeman, who owns Eric Ender's team and Aaron Stanfield's team. He's got about 7 or 8 or 9 pro stock cars now. Went down to Tulsa Monday and Tuesday and tested in one of the pro stock cars. So he offered me a job for next year if I want it. So I've got an open, I have an opportunity. I'm not going to be sitting
1: with a good team, with a good team too. I mean, Eric Anders is the champion, isn't she?
0: A 6-time champion.
1: Yes, that's what I'm saying. Drives for my buddy Randy Skagg.
0: Yeah, and so it's, I don't know what I'm going to do. I mean, I love Top Fuel, you know, but...
1: But
0: you know,
1: those Pro Mod guys, I'm not trying to take anything from your Top Fuel guys, but those Pro Mod guys, those are some shifting son of a bitches. I mean, there's way more activity that... I mean, you're just, let's just be honest, you're smashing the gas and holding on and hoping that your tuner put the right setup on your deal. It's sketched out, your face is peeled back, you got 6 Gs going on, you're hoping you don't want... But with those Pro Mods, I mean, it's a real race car driver. Like, you're shifting the gears like your NASCAR Willie. I mean, you know, bam, bam, bam, bam, bam.
0: Yeah, and we need to clarify. So I drove a pro stock car. There is pro mod too. Pro mod's even another level of crazy.
1: Yeah, you could do it.
0: I think I could learn how to do it in time. But you know, the pro stock cars are slower than the pro mods are. But man, I mean, like you said, I mean, when we hit the gas in a Top Fuel car, I've already stepped off of a clutch pedal, so it's like a centrifugal clutch. And literally, I'm holding the brake with my hand. And when that light changes, I'm stabbing the gas and letting the brake
1: off. That's it.
0: With the pro stock car, you're having to set line lock brake pressures and do the burnout where you're starting in second gear and third, fourth, fifth as fast as you can shift and let off the line lock. There's just way more things in the procedure to do. But when you hit the gas and when you're holding the line lock, you got your foot on the clutch, you got your foot on the gas, and when that light changes, you're dumping the line lock and you're dumping the clutch at the same time.
1: I think you would like it more. I really do, because I mean, you're all about the driving part of a sport, and I think you'd like it more. I really do.
0: I really enjoyed it. I mean, I made 5 full runs in the car. Well, 4 full runs in the car over the 2 days, but it's definitely. There's more driver input,
1: right.
0: I feel, than that because of the shifts.
1: Right.
0: It's not that drivers don't. I mean, when you're driving a 330 mile an hour Top Fuel dragster or funny car in 1,000 feet, I mean, the drivers are busy in there, trust me, and they got to be talented, because with nitro motors, if the tire spins or the motor gets too free, it can put cylinders out. And when it does that, if you don't catch it right away, they can blow up. The pro stock car is just a different challenge. It's not going to blow up if something happens. But you've got, when you leave the line, you have 4 shifts that you got to hit at the right times to keep that motor in the right RPM range. Yeah. And so the driver becomes a different factor than what it is in Top Fuel and funny car. But yeah, I it's got my interest. I've got some feelers out there to drive some other cars next year in NHRA. So, you know, just,
1: man, how cool would that be?
0: Know what Leah's doing for sure. We can't do anything, but once she makes her decision, and you know, if she does decide that she wants to come back next year, I've at least got some irons in the fire of options for.
1: We'll get
0: for
1: to something. Get the boss lady to commit to the rail. We'll get Hagen in the funny car. We'll get you on in the pro stock, and then we'll have 3 cars. Maybe Randy will throw you a Skag Willie, get some sponsorship, and man, that'd be great, wouldn't it? Oh my God,
0: If Hagen had his way, we would start another funny car team. If Leah ultimately had her way, we would start another Top Fuel team. And I keep telling both of them, I'm like, yeah, to get through year one on that.
1: I need 10 million.
0: I need 6.5 to 7
1: yeah.
0: to get through
1: year one. I wasn't too far off.
0: No. And then I got to figure out how to get 3.5 to 4 the next year to keep running it. So
1: right. And you got
0: to
1: probably buy another haul. You probably got to buy another hauler, right? Another hauler. Two more hauler, right?
0: It takes two of those semi-truck and trailers to run each car.
1: Right.
0: Everything that you have in there is what it takes to run those cars. So, yeah, we would need two trucks and trailers. It's not just like, and I don't have the bandwidth to just write a check for that and go on down the road.
1: Oh, yeah, you do. Don't even think about it, please.
0: I don't have a job now. So what I have is what I have to live the rest of my life and support my family on. So I have to be a little careful about what I'm spending and where. But yeah, I'm going to do something.
1: I was with you one time and listen to this, Lummy. We were at the Lightning game and Tony wanted to buy $5,000 worth of 50-50 tickets.
0: Oh, yeah. And it was going through the roof.
1: It was like, I don't know, it was like 30 or 40 grand. And Tony, so the guy with the little, the guy comes down the rows and he sells them. So Tony gives him his credit card and says, I'll take $5,000 worth. Well, the first problem was that he had an Indiana-based bank, and so you couldn't do it with an Indiana bank. This guy directed us to this kiosk that we could go do it, but it was halfway around the arena. So Tony's like, "Listen,
0: I got around there. Our fat asses were over. We didn't give a shit if we won the 50-50 or not. We just wanted to get ice cream and beer and go back to our seats."
1: So we get these tickets. I swear to God, let me. They went from here to the parking lot, and he gave me a third of them. He gave Jimmy Carr a third of them, and he took a third of them. So when they announced the winners, we're just looking at the ticket numbers to see if we won. Of course, we didn't.
4: Of course not.
0: We weren't even close. No. Our number wasn't even in the same zip code.
1: No, but it was funny to watch Tony Stewart try to buy $5,000 worth of 50-50 tickets. you degenerate.
0: Hey, the other half went to charity. Come on, man. We did something good for somebody.
1: It really. Man, the Eldora 50-50 gets up to like what? 200 grand?
4: Oh.
0: It gets on the big shows, it'll get over 100,000.
1: Yeah.
0: Which is pretty cool. I mean, you think about going to a race, and literally, I think the last one that was over 100,000, the guy was a firefighter, two small towns north of Eldora. And to me, that's just awesome. Great, because the 50% that we keep goes to charity, and we know we're doing something positive there. But a lot of times you don't really hear the story of who wins some of these 50-50s. And for these guys to win $100,000, that's life changing.
1: Absolutely. Absolutely.
0: So, a firefighter like that win that, to me that was awesome. So I mean, we always get it started off right, get a little money in there early from ourselves to get the thing going
1: right, get people excited. Sorry, man, it's already 25 grand and they haven't even done, they're still working on the track.
3: Maybe next year a struggling DJ can win.
0: I mean who knows, shit,
4: set it up.
0: Like two tickets and then he'll get pissed off if he doesn't win it, how that goes.
1: I'll get mad if I have to pay for a pit pass. I'll be lighting Tony up, I'll tell you that right now.
0: Oh man, I stayed at Bubba's Big Bath and Beyond. I mean, I you got tickets anytime you want to go.
1: I know that, buddy. Hey, listen, tell the boss lady I said hi, and I just absolutely adore the hell out of her. Give your kid a big old hug. Please know that I keep up through Rico and Sumo. So I keep up on what you're doing, and I'm so proud of you. You're such a great dad. You're a great husband. You're as grounded and as happy as I've ever seen you. As successful as I've ever seen you. And it's just really, really happy to see my friend do well and be happy and be with a woman that appreciates, what you do. And let's do this more often, T, and let's keep in better touch if we can.
0: Absolutely, man. It's you stay up with Rico and Sumo, and I'm like, but he's got my phone number. It's like, you can reach him.
1: But I'm the guy that likes to stay off your radar because you got so many people. See, here's the deal. I'm the guy that stays off your radar, and you appreciate that. If I need you, I'll get a hold of you, but I'm not blowing you up. I got you. We got each other.
0: It's funny because I got so many really close friends, and they're the ones that reach out the least because of that.
1: Yep.
0: It's like I got all kinds of downtime that I'm busy. I'm still busy as hell, but I mean, there's a lot of times that I've got downtime, and And I'm like, man, I love hearing from my friends. So it's I always tell all you guys that are close to me, I'm like, man, don't ever be afraid to pick that phone up. And even if it's just sending a text message saying, hey, I'm thinking about you today. I love getting those messages and love talking to my friends, man. It's, you know, as you get older in life and, you know, it's great to look at the stats and the records and the championships and awards we've got. But, you know, as much as those mean a lot, there's nothing that means more to me than my friends and my family.
1: Friends and family, man.
0: I mean, you fit in both of those categories.
1: Thank you, my friend. I'm humble. I'm humble.
0: I definitely want to do this more with you. I love getting on and hanging and definitely love it when I get a chance to go down south and be there in person, see your boys there and hang out with the guys. And you got a great group there and we just love hanging out and having fun.
1: Hey, bud, have a good day, my friend. What's up for this weekend? You got an off weekend? Well, I mean, it's probably really not off.
0: I've had a busy week. So Tulsa Monday and Tuesday testing the pro stock car. We were down in Franklin, Tennessee yesterday with Johnson's Horsepower Garage with our buddy Jason Johnson, and Andy Ross from American Rebel Light was down there yesterday too. And today got a day off. I actually get a haircut today.
1: Oh, okay.
0: I'm excited about. I'm way overdue for a haircut. So amazing how.
1: That's why you got a hat on.
0: That and because I didn't get in the shower when I got up, I just threw a hat on.
1: Right. So,
0: but yeah, to the next 2 days, Friday and Saturday, you know, this is Knoxville Nationals week too. Our biggest week.
1: Are you headed over?
0: I'm not going to make it this year. It's the first year that I'm not going to make a day, at least a day.
1: Usually you'd fly in, at least catch the Saturday night show or the Friday based on if you had a cup deal and fly out. And then and the announcer would be like, ladies and gentlemen, look up. You'll see that's Tony Stewart's citation leaving the airport.
0: Yeah, but we got to go to Detroit tomorrow and Saturday for Dodge, and they've got Roadkill Nights up there. So it's on Woodward Avenue, and they do a big, big deal with the automotive industry up there. So we're going to spend some time with our Dodge friends up there, and be rooting Donnie Schatz on from my phone. I'll be watching online.
1: But, yeah, I'll be watching Flo on your phone. Amanda Dodge, dating back to Kevin Miller when he used to run Dodge. Man, I'm glad to see Dodge has been really taking good care of you. They really have. It's good to see them, you know, helping you and being such a great sponsor.
0: Yeah, great partner. Mark Whitney's the guy we deal with at Dodge now and just does a fantastic job. He's very, very frugal about everything. He makes sure that you know, when we need something, when we go to him, we not only say, hey, we need this, but we tell him why. And if it's justified, he gets it. If it's something that can wait down the road, he makes us wait a little bit. But, man, they great people at Dodge and, you know, Tim Kaniskis and the gang. I mean, they just great people.
1: Listen, bud, good talking to you. I love you. And hopefully I'll be seeing you in Indianapolis here in a couple of weeks, my friend.
0: Yeah, definitely. If we come up a little early, a couple of days, and we'll mess around before we go up there and get busy.
1: Get on the farm. I love the farm. Yeah. All right, but, hey, you still got deer camp as the deer boss out there?
0: Oh yeah, Ryan's out there digging all every day. We got two guys that take care of the deer and help the farm.
1: He at that one when I went to the Rumble with you for the New Year's Eve, I thought he was going to kill me. I don't know, I'll have to tell you that story some other time. I made a joke about his hairline and that he looked like Eddie Munster. And
4: that's not probably a good joke, Bubba.
1: It took his wife to get him off me. He was going to kick my. Someone goes, God damn, I'm going to tell you something. I've never seen him that. He's going to beat your ass.
0: I mean, it's easy, too, because if you're within 5 feet of him, another 3 feet, you got him. I mean, you can't turn around and run that fast right now. So
1: I'm not a very fast runner either, T.
3: I'd love to see that foot race.
1: I'm not beating anybody in a foot race either, buddy. I'm telling you that.
0: Yeah, we it was funny because Rico and I were actually talking yesterday about, you know, the big girl nationals. And I'm like, maybe we need to make this a traveling event from Ocala. And maybe we need to bring it to Eldora.
1: Oh, my God. If we did it Eldora. Oh, my Lord.
0: I'm going to make the call today to Levi, and I'm going to bring this up, and he's either going to tell me I'm the biggest idiot that he's ever met, or he's going to. I think we can pull this off because you got to think about society right now. I mean, we got plus size women and catalogs and stuff, which I love. I mean,
1: when I started getting people kind of getting a little bit, hey, this is a little bit mean to girls and things like that. I'm like, where else can a big girl win $3,000 in a track and field event?
0: Yeah. And not get beat by somebody that's, you know, eating kale.
1: Right. Exactly. So we're
3: a man
1: where a girl can, where a big girl can be rewarded for being big and being the money, you know,
4: like, that's right.
0: And as a society now, I mean, we're celebrating that. You get into fashion catalogs and clothing catalogs, there's big women in there. Yeah. And it's, I think it's great because not everybody's skinny.
1: No, and especially girls from Ohio, Rossburg, Ohio. I mean, you know, that's those are corn-fed girls up there, and they need a chance to win $5,000 just like the next guy does.
4: It's celebrating big girls.
1: Celebrating big girls.
5: The American Rebel Light Big Girl Nationals.
1: Yeah. Oh. And if my grand prize for my little ass was $5,000, it'd be 15 at Eldora, maybe 20.
5: It's actually just American Rebel. There's nothing light about these ladies.
0: Hey, that's why we're giving them American Rebel Light, so they don't have to, you know, they don't really stock up for the event.
1: Yeah, I mean, really, honest to God, really, we probably really need to talk about that. I mean, we really should.
0: I literally was talking about it, and Kelly Antonelli, who runs our NHRA program, Kelly's in the back seat listening to all this, and I'm like, right. Kelly's one of them that if I get down a rabbit hole on a bad idea, she's normally the first to pipe up. She was listening. She didn't really say much, so I'm like, she's processing this, thinking this might have legs.
1: I mean, the
0: so.
1: High jump winner was 2'7". That was the high jump winner, and onto a bale of hay. I mean, it just writes itself. I mean, you know.
0: Man, I think
1: we had the pickup truck push challenge where they had to push a pickup truck so you know for a certain distance, and we had the
4: what was it, the 50 or half lap?
1: Well, you see, Eldora's a half mile, so you couldn't do a half lap, so you have to do like a straightaway run.
0: We'd have to have refreshment stops on the way for.
3: Well, yeah, we could have to eat a pie on there on halfway through.
1: You know, Eldora is even a better facility than I got, so we could do way more with it. Like maybe do it during the King's Royal or during the prelude. You know, we used to have the prelude to the dream. We don't have a prelude anymore. We could have the big girl games.
0: I like it. I'm telling you, I'm making phone calls today, bud. You inspire me. You
1: ask Leah what she thinks, and we'll see. You know.
0: She'll be pissed off she can't enter.
1: Yeah, she's way too light. Like, you know, no way. You have to be over 200 to even be in the gimmick. Like, you can't be under 200 pounds.
0: I think you were my
1: biggest sponsor. When I did the Big Girl Nationals, you wrote me a $2,500 check. You were my biggest sponsor.
0: Yeah.
1: So.
0: Well, I thought it was awesome. I mean, I thought girls that don't have a chance to ever compete for money like that in a sporting event. Get a chance.
1: How many 5'8", 260-pound girls have ever won anything?
3: Hammer throw.
1: Well, I mean, shot put.
0: Yeah, but did it pay $3,000, $5,000 to win?
1: No, it didn't pay $5,000. No.
0: Participation ribbon.
1: Then they got a medal at best, you know, a little nickel-sized medal. Yeah, no big deal. Hey, T, love you, my friend, and let's look into that. I'm telling you, we could just the social media presence alone, we could pay for itself.
0: Oh, I guarantee it.
1: Yeah,
0: I got to make sure that if Leah approves and Levi approves, then I got to call Dodge and say, hey, what do you think? And I got to start going down the channels. There's a lot of hurdles to cross here.
1: But you know the hot spots as far as like when does big girls always get screwed out of any event?
0: Exactly.
1: So it's as pro woman as you can get.
0: This is their time to shine.
1: Yep. Sorry, skinny girls. I mean, you know, skinny girls get all the prizes. They get all the accolades. You know, Miss Eldora, look how hot they are. They win everything. Well, Miss Eldora couldn't even qualify for this now.
0: Nope, not eligible.
1: Not eligible. All right, T. We love you, buddy.
0: Thank you, bud.
1: See you later, good buddy. See you guys. All right, bud. Thank you.
0: Bud.
1: Tony Stewart.
3: Gene Lasker just walked in. He's I'm a few minutes early for the show.
1: I'm glad you got Tony.
3: No, it's Friday.
1: What's that?
0: We might let Gene enter as an honorable mention.
1: Gene could be the color commentator. Man, look at this big girl. I'm telling you right now, man. She's big as hell.
3: My money's on number 3. I saw her take a big dump right before the event.
0: Maybe we'll make him the trophy king or something. Yeah. Instead of
1: oh man, maybe we could get a big food like Culver's or somebody like that, you know, like to help sponsor.
3: American Rebel Light.
4: Well, they got it. There's
3: the only trans we support are transmissions.
4: there was an eating contest, Brian.
1: All right, T man, good talking to you, buddy.
0: All right, guys, thank you.
1: All right, bye, buddy. Thank you so much, man. So late, but I don't care. I mean, we run our own network.
4: Well, we don't have a next break.
1: So, yeah, I mean, I'm just going to say goodbye to everybody.
4: Yeah.
3: That's why I said bullshiz during turn.
1: We run our own network. If the affiliates are mad at me, fire me. Fire me.
4: Bitches.
1: I mean, I had Tony Stewart on for an hour. I mean, who else?
5: An hour and 25 minutes.
1: Who else can get... I mean, most people can't interview Tony in that manner. Like, from a friendship point of view. And we get... We, you know...
5: You get into it. Long form style.
1: Well, I'm a long form dude.
4: That's right. And now he's going to be bringing back Big Girls Nationals.
1: Can you imagine? See, now, you have to understand, Brian, his track, Eldora, is literally like... what's the most like Lambeau Field with regards to, you know, the prestigious
5: like Indy for the Indy 500, you know,
1: yes,
5: racing.
1: It would be like, you know, like Daytona 500 and Indy 500 are the two crown jewel racetracks. His Eldora is the Indianapolis 500 Motor Speedway of dirt racing. It's the by far most popular, most successful, largest. I mean,
5: and you're in the Midwest. You got some big women. You get some,
1: don't forget
5: that are athletic too, because they work
1: don't
5: the
1: forget.
5: Farms.
1: I mean, we actually the girl that weighed the most got $1,000.
5: So the heaviest competitor wins no matter what.
1: Yeah, I mean, so the heaviest competitor, I think she came in at like what, 388?
4: Yeah, she was over 360. I know
1: and,
4: that.
1: And Brian, we the numbers, you know how in competition, you know, you have athlete one, athlete two. Their numbers
5: were their weight.
1: So stepping up for the push truck, it's number 268. And you know, the girl that won the heaviest, she weighed, I think, 388 pounds, but, you know, she made $1,000 for being the heaviest.
5: There you go.
1: So
5: everybody's a winner at the Big Girls Nationals.
1: You know what? I'm changing it from the, I bought the domain. I'm not doing it Nationals. I just call it Big Girl Games.
4: There you go.
1: It's called the Big Girl Games. I think that's better than Nationals, don't you think, Brian? It's a little bit Big Girl Games.
5: Yeah, it's fine.
4: Well, because they have the Florida Man Games now.
1: I own the domain, so nobody try to buy it.
4: Perfect.
1: Brian, sorry for keeping you late today,
5: hey, buddy.
1: Games.
5: Yeah, it's fine.
4: Well, because they have the Florida Man Games now.
1: I own the domain, so nobody try to buy it.
4: Perfect.
1: Brian, sorry for keeping you late today,
5: hey, buddy. Look,
1: better than Nationals, don't you think, Brian? It's a little bit Big Girl Games.
5: Yeah, it's fine.
4: Well, because they have the Florida Man Games now.
1: I own the domain, so nobody try to buy it.
4: Perfect.
1: Brian, sorry for keeping you late today,
5: hey, buddy. Look, it was good. It was fun listening to you and Tony.
1: Can I tell you? You gotta. Here, you know very little about racing, but you got like three or four zingers in. You did. That made him laugh.
5: Yeah. No. He chuckled. I got some Tony chuckles.
1: You got
5: so
1: some
5: that's
1: Tony
5: good.
1: Chuckles. You did.
4: Did he really shit? I wanted to ask, but I didn't.
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1: Did you start crying?
2: Didn't matter. Hold on. So, hold on. So Heather's like, you know, didn't matter. Hold on. She's so the kids leaned over my knee. I lay in two, Lummy. I mean, I lay in two.
1: Yeah.
2: I mean, wham, wham. And she looked at me. Julia looked
3: she
2: at
3: said,
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0: outcome. Who puts Tuttle up? Macho Man?
1: Yes.
0: Macho Man puts Tuttle. There we go. Tuttle's ready to go. Fantastic.

0: What a day yesterday for me.
1: John Kosteka, $100.
0: That was an after-hours trading yesterday.
2: Yes, it was.
0: I had an exchange with John yesterday. Good one at that. He's just such a great person, such a great friend. So, Tuttle, did you see where that Okeechobee thing had been canceled, which works out best for us because I saw your correspondence with us about having to do all kinds of, like, it just seemed like it would be very much a pain in your ass.
1: Neil Malpazier, $50.
0: Thank you, Neil.
3: It's not, I had to shift some things around and I didn't mind doing it. It's just that I had to move some things around to be able to make it work. So I apologize.
0: Did you, turn on the, hall echo effect for your, for your Roadcaster? Because it's really hollowy.
3: No.
0: Macho, are you hearing the same thing I am?
2: Yeah.
0: Yeah, it's a little more. You've made some adjustment to it, Pat.
3: I promise you I haven't touched anything.
2: Tuttle, it sounds like you're off mic.
1: Yeah, it sounds like he's back from it a little bit.
3: I'm right.
0: He's working it the way he always does. It's got kind of a hollow. I can deal with it. I don't care. I really don't care.
3: I'll work on it during the break.
0: It's fine. Nothing to be sorry for. It's just either we've made some adjustment that we don't remember, or we have a bad connection, or multiple.
4: So, are we moving on from White's for Warren?
0: No, I don't think so. I just got to get Tuttle with a person to record him there. The meeting. We didn't cancel it, Seth, because although we should have, because we don't have the manpower and we have not really organized it, but the municipality of Okeechobee, canceled the meeting for tomorrow or today or whatever day. So
3: they knew I was coming.
1: Yeah, it was for tomorrow.
0: Oh, so did they reschedule it for
1: the 19th.
0: Yeah. So, Seth, they rescheduled the meeting in itself, which is good for us. Because I could probably get the merch crick down there on the 19th easier than this week. This has been one hell of a week for her and me. And so, I think the Whites for Warren would be a pretty good pop. I don't know. I mean, they're certainly not going to be expecting it. Nobody in Okeechobee wants to stick up for Warren Sapp. And we probably have to, again, and then as Tuttle, I saw the correspondence with Tuttle. He's like, I don't have any direction. Nobody's written me anything. So we all need to do that. And Tuttle, you write. You're a good writer as well,
3: Okay.
0: And then
3: I'll send a rough draft.
0: Do you have a little mini Bluetooth deal like the size of a... I've seen them like the size of maybe just a little large. They're like round.
1: Yeah.
0: And
3: yeah, the JBLs. I got one.
0: They actually produce pretty good sound.
3: Oh, yes.
0: Yeah. Boy, you sound like crap. You really do. You really do. I don't know what it is. I don't know if you got to.
3: I haven't done anything.
0: Just tentatively, can you look down at your Roadcaster and is there something that's in audition? Is there something that's feeding it differently? Just right off the top of your head.
3: I have it in mix minus on my output to you. Okay, so let me just go to advanced. Hold on here. Presets. Yeah. Broadcast. Is that a little bit better?
0: No.
3: No? Okay. Well, I'm going to have to restart everything and I'll reconnect.
0: Usually he sounds, equally as processed. If not... Sometimes Tuttle even sounds a little better than we do.
1: Yeah, sometimes a little better.
0: He sounds better, a little thicker, a little fuller.
2: The levels coming this way, Tuttle, aren't normal. They're low.
3: Okay, well, this is going to be driving me freaking crazy, so I'm going to damn it.
0: What, buddy? I mean, no.
2: I know you're right on the mic, but it sounds like you're using a different mic.
0: Yeah, are you using a different mic?
3: Okay, let me just reset everything and I'll do it. I'll get it taken right, care of get, because now it's going to bother me.
0: Don't get all, I mean.
4: Should we start sound checking before the show?
3: We did.
0: We did, but we didn't probably as extensively as we should have. So you're right on that. You're right on that. And then

0: What else? What else was I thinking? Oh, no, no. That happened at the track on Saturday night. We had a malfunction in the tower, and I turned to Joe Dirt, the announcer. Scoring was having an issue, and with not picking up the transponders or not going, there's this program called My Race Pass, and you have to be logged into that program to be able to time the cars, and our Race Pass hookup wasn't working. So I turned to Joe.
1: Yeah, the level's coming this way, our lower. I just took you off screen so we can do whatever.
2: Okay, I'm going to reset everything.
0: Now, hold on. Have you heard yourself just now? Macho, have you heard yourself?
3: I think that was over on Telo's side.
0: Oh, okay.
2: No, I had everything muted over here. So, that's why I think there might be an issue on y'all's end.
4: I don't think he sounds bad right here.
0: Compared to what he usually sounds like. But did you hear what Macho Man just sounded like?
3: Yeah.
0: Macho, did you run your through?
5: I was on the phone with him.
3: Yeah, that's what I was going to say.
2: Macho, okay. But how did you hear Macho, though?
0: I don't know.
5: Speakerphone.
0: I feel like I'm chasing my tail right now. I don't even know what the hell's going on. I had to yell. I turned to my announcer, to Joe Dirt, and I go, shouldn't this be something that we do like at 2:30 or 3 in the afternoon? Because at 2:30 or 3 in the afternoon, I check all the wheeling lights to make sure they work in case I have to call that last-minute electrician, make sure everything works. My Race Pass didn't work, and so we had to hand score. Whatever. It's kind of like what Tuttle's going through right now with his sound on his Roadcaster. So we can live with this, certainly, Tuttle. It's not a big deal. But it's got you freaked out, doesn't it?
4: I think he's gone.
0: My left. PayPal, Venmo, Cash App at the Bubba Army, also BubbaArmyTips.com. And let's not forget our very own John Costica, Lummy the Steel Slinging Madman from Valparaiso, Indiana, threw in $100 last night.
3: Yes, he did. And then a Neil Mount Plaisir, $50 this morning.
0: Neil, I'm gonna start. I think, Neil, soon I'm going to get off my lazy ass and inventory all of my Packer stuff. I got some really good Packer stuff. And since, Lummy, I don't have a son to leave it to.
3: Yeah.
0: I might.
3: Hello, Papa. Daddy. Hey, Daddy.
0: Seth, if you're in my spot and you had a really, really extensive card collection of a certain player, some of which is probably worth a few thousand dollars, but you didn't have Sammy or you didn't have anybody.
4: Well, why are you going to wait? Are you waiting to die before you give this to Neil Mount Plaisir? Are you selling it to him?
0: I'm selling it.
4: Is this about the Reggie White pants again without saying it?
0: No, this is about me becoming a minimalist and me having too much stuff. Lummy, I think I might sell maybe not one, two, or three, and maybe not my end piece of paint. Remember when I used to paint in my underwear?
3: Oh, yeah.
0: I get high and I go out there and paint in my underwear.
3: Some great stuff.
0: Well,
4: Shut the hell up, Lummy.
0: my abstract art, I might sell it too.
3: Oh.
0: Except for my last piece that says the end.
3: That's right.
0: That's the piece I'm not.
4: What were you getting for those? Were people paying $500?
0: $500.
4: Oh, yes. Lord.
3: Dirt merchant, $10.
0: What do you mean, oh, Lord?
4: No, I mean,
0: a certain amount of them.
4: No, I know, Bub. I was here for the for when you were doing the art hustle thing, man. It was a strong.
0: It's a strong hustle.
4: Yeah.
0: But I don't want to bring it back because I got so many other things to do.
4: No, you're an artist. You've moved on.
0: Yeah, I quit.
4: Yeah.
0: I quit.
4: You've done your finest work that you can do.
0: I actually have an end piece that says the end.
4: Wow.
0: And then
4: it's deep, like Game of Thrones.
0: And it's very deep. And the end is just like some abstract flow art with my handprint in the middle.
4: Leave it up to us, Bubba, to interpret what we see. Oh, it is art.
0: True.
4: Don't spoil it for us,
0: Tuttle. How you feeling now?
4: He's definitely not on the screen.
5: We're still working on it.
0: Oh, okay.
4: It's just us three, Spunjo.
0: So listen, Lummy. Last night, I'm in bed. It's about 6:30. I've had a really rough day. I've been arguing with the merch crick all day.
4: How are you gonna go to sleep with the sun just blaring right in your window at that 6:30, man?
0: Blackout.
4: Jeez.
0: I got blackout. I got blackout shades.
4: This time of year has to be bad for you, right? When you're trying to go to sleep when it's still, you know, it's the sun's out.
0: Well,
4: not-
0: I was just in a really bad, foul mood yesterday, and she was just hitting me with just non-stop, like...
4: questions?
0: Just bad stuff. This and this and this and this. And I'm like, well...
4: She's Peter Ducey, and you're the press secretary?
0: Yeah. And I'm like, and then she's like, well, you got it. You got the text. And I'm like, I didn't get the text. She says, yes, you did. You got the text. Okay. Well, the text that I got doesn't have what you think was on it. So we argued. We were in bed. And I go, here, take my phone.
4: Oh, no.
0: So it appears the passcode.
4: Oh, boy.
0: Get into my phone. And go look at the text exchange.
4: And then get on top of me.
0: No, I was so not in a sexual mood last night because I was mad as hell.
3: No.
0: I'm like, go here. Here's my phone. Here's the passcode. Open it up. Go through my entire phone. Find the text exchange between Josh and some other dude. And that you say...
4: Does she think you're seeing another man?
0: No.
4: And that's why you wanted
0: no,
4: to...
0: No, okay. No. But I'm having some work done. And she said that this dude laid out this work with a possible way to fix it. And I didn't have that text in the context that she thought I had. So all I had was a guy's number and his name, the guy that could potentially fix this problem that I have.
4: So you're trying to face your wife on a technicality last night at 6:30 in bed?
0: Oh, I'm so mad at her. You have no idea.
4: Oh, this poor.
0: Because she tells me it's all in the text. They laid it all out. I go, no, they didn't.
3: Oh, boy, that's not good.
0: She goes, yes, they did. I go, no, they didn't. They didn't lay anything out. The guy's telling me about this certain type of tree, and that's all I got. And then she's like, well, they tell you about this, they tell you about this. I go, no, they don't.
4: Bubba, can I tell you something? I don't know. I think you should send her on like a spa day. And by a day, I mean maybe a few.
0: No.
4: I just think she needs a decompression.
0: So
4: man.
0: Do I. So do I.
4: You sit in your chair every day. Mm-hmm. You get all your angst out on the radio
0: Seth,
4: 4 hours a
0: Seth,
4: morning.
0: Seth, I cannot tell you.
4: She's a busy bee for you.
0: Seth, I cannot tell you. The last time I was able to sit in my chair for the full 30-minute cycle.
3: Oh, no, that's not good.
0: So, so Tuttle.
4: You only maxed out at 23 minutes, Bubba.
0: At any time, just jump in to see if you sound better.
2: Do I sound better now?
0: Yes, okay, but now cool. you're too bassy.
2: Oh, damn it.
0: Now you're too bassy. So just turn the bass down a little bit, but we're but we're really dialed in, like we're super like we're super close.
4: If I could just be Tuttle's representation for a second,
0: hold on, you got from repping merch crick.
4: Yeah.
0: I mean you're quite the
4: you Seth, shut that down.
0: Seth Drew Seth Rosenhaus over here.
4: Yeah.
0: All right, so go ahead, Seth Rosenhaus. Pick up your next client.
4: Okay,
0: go ahead.
4: Well, I do think that merch crick deserves, you know, some sort of spa day or
0: I'm not mad at her, it's just like she was wrong and she's just greasing me with this and I'm
4: well,
0: like
4: punish her with some pleasure.
2: Yeah, okay. Treat her to a facial.
0: Okay. That's fine. Now
4: yeah. Now the thing about Tuttle Bubba is that he like the technical stuff. It's really important to him. And when something, even if you just make a comment like it's too bassy, like it completely freaks him out.
2: I gotta poop now.
0: Now you're perfect. You're perfect. It's absolutely perfect. Like I wouldn't, in my opinion, I wouldn't make any adjustments. Now, do you really have to poop?
2: Yeah, because like I get bubble guts like when things aren't like going
0: my
2: like,
0: pooping's,
2: the way
0: my pooping's been off a little bit too.
3: That's why I made you a little upset.
0: Yeah, I'm going to start blaming that on Merch Crick, too. You got me off my poop schedule because you got me all stressed out. Stress kills. Mm.
2: Did you know that they've done studies where that your gut health is directly related to your mental health?
0: Really?
2: Yeah,
0: yes. Because I know. Remember yesterday, I got into a large dissertation, maybe too long of one. Of the how I never thought panic attacks were real.
3: Yes.
0: And I thought panic attacks were for pussies. And I got into
4: they are.
0: And I got into my panic attack situation. And I was going to play this yesterday where depression is in that same league was depression was in that same league with me with regards to panic attacks. I'm like, man, I mean, you know, you're not going to kill your, I mean, you know, depression, like, you know, it's not that mean.
4: What do you want to say about it?
0: Everybody's depressed. You just deal with it. You know, just deal with it.
4: That's what people who aren't depressed say.
0: Right. So I didn't really think much about it. And then this guy dies of depression. And then I go back and look, you know, I go back and find another article, clinical, that shows indeed depression, much like anxiety. I don't know if anxiety can kill, but it certainly does exist.
6: Berankus, the co-creator and the host of ESPN.
0: All right. So John Berankus died of being depressed.
6: John Berankus, the co-creator and the host of ESPN Sports Science, has died at the age of 54.
0: I think that show was just like what they kind of showed you, like the engineering and science behind.
4: It was very unique and very, very needed and kind of much where ESPN should be going instead of having more people yell at each other about who's right. better
0: about
4: LeBron.
0: About the same topic.
4: Yeah. I mean, this guy would show you, like, you know, pounds of pressure a running back would have when he's going through the hole. I mean,
2: the angles.
0: Or how, like, the velocity angle of off of bat would equate to distance or something like that, right?
4: Yeah.
0: The science of sports. And do they still continue it on or have they phased it out?
4: They got rid of it a while ago.
0: Well, see, that's the problem because you're right. You got.
3: That's why I got depressed.
0: You got everybody arguing about, you know, who's going to win the NBA Finals, transgender athletes, you know, who's better, LeBron or Magic or Michael, you know, where she,
4: how well, the Cowboys going to do this year?
0: How the Cowboys going to do this year? Did the Bears finally build a good enough offensive line around Caleb Williams to give him a few more seconds? You know, the NFC North division's coming. Like, just the same stuff. There's only a certain amount of sports. And so this is where I shouldn't say that ESPN should be headed, but it certainly was probably a nice change of pace, right?
3: Yes, it was.
0: Like, man, a ball comes on, you know, a pitcher pitches the ball 100 mile an hour. On a big gorilla like, you know, Aaron Judge, the ball can exit the bat at 100 and, you know, 30 some miles an hour. That's fascinating to me. I saw one, Seth, that had to do about racing, and they would actually put the amount of downforce and how many pounds were on the ground as far as the, like, the spoilers and the, you know, like how much downforce they had.
2: Yeah. It would show you the airflow going over the cars as well, too, like which was really, really amazing because it gave you an idea of what the drivers were actually dealing with.
0: Now,
3: I sent you like the force that it shows. Like, I sent you for Ray Lewis, like his tackling, which was pretty cool because they showed like inside the body.
0: I would have never canceled this if I was SportsCenter. I would have said, we need more of this type of stuff.
3: Like, if you go like 3 minutes and 14 seconds.
7: I didn't see you there. I'm UFC fighter Michael Chandler. When it comes to polishing champions,
4: remember, they've been purging talent for a while, so they could afford Stephen A. Smith and Pat
8: McAfee.
4: But how
8: does the play at the plate compared to a running
0: back? Where am I going
3: If you go to, like, 320, it, like, shows, like, all the different force and how many pounds of pressure. Conclusion.
8: Our baseline.
0: Oh, yeah, this is the kind of stuff I want to watch.
8: Accelerated up to 18 miles an hour. And blast
0: this Pete Rose stuff right here,
3: isn't
0: it?
3: Right, yeah.
8: To the catcher with an impact of 1,600 pounds of force.
0: I mean, think about. I don't think do they allow? Have they outlawed plate collisions?
3: Yeah.
2: No.
3: Yeah, they have.
2: Well, I mean, for the most part, though, it's the runner still has the right to the plate, just like the catcher does.
0: No. It used to be the runner didn't have the right to the plate. The catcher could block the plate however he wanted. And I think just in the last 5 years, they've made that rule.
4: I thought they tweaked that once Buster Posey broke his leg.
0: Yeah, they did. I think they tweaked it, Seth, where the catcher has to leave, like, he can position his body over the plate, but he has to leave, like, a corner of the plate facing third base open so the guy can get his hand in there. Is that right, Lemmy?
3: Yes.
0: So you can't just...
3: You can't block the whole thing.
0: Back in the day, Johnny Bench would just park his ass right in front, like there was no way to get in.
3: Neil Malplaisir, $50.
0: Thank
3: yeah.
0: you, Neil Malplaisir.
4: So dumb. I'd be giving you a clear path right to home plate. I'm fine.
0: So now this is Ray Lewis?
3: Yes.
9: Ray got up to 12 miles an hour and smashed into the dummy with a massive 2,200 pounds of force. That's nearly 38% more force than the collision at home.
0: Man, do you know how much that would absolutely make you just pass out?
9: There are two reasons why. The first reason is that the catcher is stationary.
0: All right,
9: Ray
0: so,
9: and the ball carrier...
0: Anyway, this guy... I had it. Let me... Where was it?
4: So he was depressed.
3: Yes.
4: And
3: yes.
4: So he killed himself.
0: Yes, the guy that invented,
4: sports science,
0: died of depression, and so I'm thinking, that isn't a real thing. Depression? How can you die from depression? Well, I guess you can. I guess you just get so depressed you don't want to live. Like how does it work?
2: Well, for one, you stop taking care of yourself.
0: I guess let's talk to probably Tuttle. Have you suffered bouts of depression?
2: Yeah. Because there'll be times when you get so depressed, like you stop taking care of yourself. You stop eating.
0: I need that one. I need that form of depression where you stop eating.
2: Well, but I mean, but then it's unhealthy. When you do eat, it's basically junk.
0: Let me see my picture. See my little shirt today?
3: Yes.
0: That's an old school Pookie shirt right there.
4: That's cool.
0: And isn't that beautiful? I miss her. I saw pictures of her. You know, your phone sometimes will be like throw in like a memories kind of deal, memories, and it goes through like a little montage with some music.
4: Do all yours make you so depressed that you want to throw your phone?
0: No, not all of them. Well, the Tyler ones and the Pookie and the Peaches ones make me cry.
2: Hmm. What about sometimes, Boo-Boo?
0: Boo-Boo was, I loved Boo-Boo, but it wasn't my dog. It was her dog.
2: Yeah.
6: Brinkus is the CEO of Brinks TV and passed away after a battle with depression on Saturday. Sports Science won 6 Sports Emmy Awards since its debut back in...
0: Man, if it won 6 Emmys, why would you have pulled that off the air?
6: 2008. Brinkus was known for demonstrating scientific principles through sports during his segments and shows, often having professional athletes participate alongside him. In a statement posted on his social media, his family and friends encourage anyone who is struggling with depression to seek help. John Brinkus was an innovator, an entertainer, and an educator. He will be missed by many. He was just 54 years old.
4: He had tried to kill himself once before.
3: The most amazing look.
0: He did?
4: He had a noose around his neck, yeah. He talked about it on one of his shows after he came out of that depression, and he talked about what a horrible spot he was in. So
0: really?
4: Yeah, so it's tough that he fell back.
0: So he had tried that once before?
4: Yeah.
10: It finds lifestyle. This is a really interesting.
0: So I went and found, Lummy, I tried to find a story about people like depression being a real thing to kill yourself over.
3: Yeah.
10: Interesting story. A new study that finds lifestyle factors may play more of a role in reducing the risk of depression than genetics.
0: I'm depressed all the time.
3: And if you're depressed,
0: I've been depressed since the day the tape.
4: You got a reason to be.
0: The day the sex tape came out, I've been depressed since the day the Cox fired me.
4: Well, that's why you should have been talking to somebody this whole time and not using this platform as your therapy because it hasn't worked.
0: Well, I can't talk.
3: Good point, Seth.
0: I can't talk to a therapist.
4: Thank
0: about
4: you.
0: This.
2: Why? Can I? If it's good enough for Tony Soprano, why wouldn't it be good enough for you?
0: Well, I'm not Tony Soprano. One is expensive.
3: Yes.
10: But 21 million adults in the U.S. had at least one major depressive episode in 2021.
0: One? I got one like every couple days.
10: Stephanie Ramos joins us with the details on this. Good morning, Stephanie.
11: Good morning, Lindsay. This is a large study out of the UK that looked at nearly 300,000 people over 9 years, an extensive study, and it found healthy lifestyle factors reduce the risk of depression. So what are those factors? Well, the study examined...
0: I hate cucumbers. I'll tell you that right now.
11: 7 of them, moderate alcohol consumption, healthy.
0: All right. I don't drink alcohol. Check. But I don't have a healthy diet.
3: Your diet's not that bad, is it?
0: My diet isn't probably that bad, but it needs to be better. Regular physical activity. I work out. You know, check. I don't smoke. I don't know what the, you know, does that mean?
2: Low sedentary. You don't move.
4: You sit a lot.
0: Yeah, that's a problem.
3: I think you gotta keep playing it so we can read the rest.
0: I will.
11: Diet regular.
0: All right, so there's it there. Okay, I don't have, okay. No, maybe. No, no, maybe. No, I sleep well. And no. So I shouldn't be depressed. Because I think you got to have more than two of these, don't you? I only have two.
4: Well, I mean, you throw in the factors of also, you know, your life being ruined and other things. I mean, that those could override.
0: Yeah,
4: that you sleep well.
0: They should put at the top of their life being ruined because of a sex tape.
11: Right. Physical activity, right. Smoking, low sedentary.
0: What?
2: Do you sleep well because you naturally sleep well, or you of your concoction you sleep well?
0: Yeah.
2: Because there's a difference between, like, actually getting natural sleep instead of, like, ether ragging yourself.
0: You know the answer to that. I buy ether by the gallons.
11: Carry activity, sleeping well, and social connection. It combined them into a so-called lifestyle score. And the higher the person's lifestyle score, the more the risk of depression dropped, even when there is a high genetic risk. As for cautions about the study, the assessment of the lifestyle factors is a bit subjective. Also, it was not very representative of minority populations. But the bottom line from the study, the healthier the lifestyle, the lower the risk of depression.
0: Rumble's got some idiot on there right now.
4: I better watch.
3: Uh-oh.
0: Brandon Lutnick is the big box.
4: Lutnick!
0: Hold on. He's got 13 followers.
4: Ooh.
0: This guy that's on the big box right now, Lummy, where we're supposed to be.
3: Yeah.
0: If you click his name, which go ahead and do it.
3: Yeah, I saw it.
0: He's got 13 followers.
4: He's
2: how
4: new though.
2: He got live.
4: This is just his second show, Bubba.
0: I don't know how many he's got live. Lummy, you can look that up. But you know, we're on the second box, not doing nearly as well as we usually do. Usually we're at 10,000. They're jipping us off right now, Lummy.
3: I think something happened because he's not even live.
4: Oh,
0: can you make all these notes to Ciroc?
3: Yeah.
11: Depression, guys.
12: A lot of good advice there. Okay, Stephanie, thanks very much.
0: All right, good.
11: This is a really interesting story.
0: I suffer from all of it. Now, talk about depressed. Lummy, I've never not been the front page right out of the hole. We're always the front page right out of the hole.
3: We just got kicked off after a couple of minutes.
0: Sometimes, they'll switch us out at 7. Sometimes they'll switch us out at 8. Talking about Rumble, of course. Rumble.com/TheBubbaArmy.
3: Not at 6:25.
0: No, we've never been switched out at 6:25 for a guy that's got 13 followers. It's not even a live show.
4: But everybody should get a chance to shine, Bubba. You know, don't you think everybody should get a
0: deal? No. Everybody's got deals.
4: No, but okay.
0: Everybody's got deals, yes, Lummy. And if you look at Rumble right now, by the way, Rumble's our big. There's only one. This is us. Okay.
3: Yep.
0: Newsmax, which they don't stop. They're always live, right?
3: Yes.
0: Okay. What? And then, we're the only people that are really live.
3: That's right.
0: And so why would you screw us so bad? Why would you jip us off?
3: I think
0: it's giving me depression.
3: Brandon Lutnick hacked us. I'm gonna get to the bottom of it.
0: You do, and you get mad at it.
3: You get
0: full blown, full hot, my friend.
4: Don't they know that we had the Tiger King for 9 minutes yesterday, and now today we're just jobbed out
0: ten because we jobbed ourselves on the 5 because he jobbed himself on the 3. So we thought at 3 he wasn't going to be there. So we go to 3 and boom, he's there at 3. So Lummy, we have to wait till, 7 to get him on, which at that point gives us 8 minutes.
3: Yes.
0: But I think we left some really, really, really good stuff.
3: We did some cliffhangers.
0: We got
3: too.
0: The butthole, mm-hmm. The butthole art. We got the pardon. We got his boyfriend. Then I'm going to bona fide ask the Tiger King, when you are in these relationships, are you the top? Are you the bottom? Like, what role do you play? And I don't know that anybody's ever asked him that.
2: He's definitely a power top.
0: Well, I mean,
4: yeah, that's what I said.
0: Yeah, I mean, we don't know. Be nice to. It'd be certainly nice to hear it from
4: you
0: him.
4: You can tell by looking at the the un-American twink that he's with that he's definitely doing the deliveries.
0: Right, right. So I'm watching Fox News last night, Lummy. I'm in bed at 6. It's like 6:20, trying to fall asleep because I get up at 3:20. And Brett Baird. Usually on Fox News, Brett Baird is on. It's his, like, from 6 till after the 5 with Gutfield and Jesse Waters and all those people comes the Brett Baird show. I think he goes 6 to 7, right?
3: Yes.
0: When does Jesse come on?
3: 8.
0: Okay, what's on 7 to 8?
3: Laura Ingraham.
0: Okay, she was on last night. So Brett Baird was not on last night. He's taking some vacation time or whatever. And they had this chick on. And I was like, oh my God, she is so effing. Like, you know, Lummy, you know, I like brunettes more than blondes. I kind of like that short hair, kind of Jennifer Aniston kind of tucked in a little bit. Like, this chick was just, I'm like, oh my God. So I tried to find her today.
4: Oh, jeez.
0: And I had Lummy on a full-blown mission to find her today. And
4: so we'll get her on the show or just to see more pictures?
0: Lummy, I don't know spring if she's break. I don't know if she's lost a lot of weight or she's completely revamped her look, but she looks completely different.
3: Way different.
4: Well, she doesn't even look real here, Bubba. I mean, her face looks
0: she looks AI.
4: Yeah.
2: It's a wig.
3: But she's real.
0: I mean, she's real. I got her Instagram next. What? And here's the name. She said her name so fast last night that you can't understand what her name is.
3: She's a Pakistani American.
0: Oh, you know that.

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2: Started paying attention. Her mom was watching TV too. And I think her mom kind of figured out that she's, because she was small enough that she could turn completely around in her seat.
3: Like an owl?
2: Yeah, and like lean back on the chair in front of her, and like she could sit like that, which was facing me the entire time. And she's just looking at me, and I'm like, hey, hi, everything, hey, hi, hey, what's going on? Hey.
3: When did you turn 18?
2: I'm like, man, you know what? I want to watch my TV here. And I don't want you staring at me. I'm uncomfortable.
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0: welcome. Tuesday, September 1's already here. Man, I sound like the progressive commercial with your parents. Man, September 1st is already here. Summer's just flying by. We're only 7 away. By the way, Tuesday, September 1st, 2026, as I just mentioned, myself, Dr. Dan Lummi, Macho Man Gary on the video editing gimmick. He's working like a Jamaican sweatshop, does he not?
1: Oh yeah, Gary, he's on it.
0: Is this new guy kind of working out a little bit?
1: Yeah,
0: we're going to let me know when I got to pay that guy.
1: I'm getting his information so we could do that today or tomorrow.
0: Okay.
1: We're using his first video for Thursday.
0: Oh, we are. So this Thursday's Deadly Intentions podcast was this guy's baby.
1: Yes, and he's working on some others right now.
0: Fantastic. On our YouTube channel this morning when I signed on, we were 7 away from 146. We're like 145,993 subscribers. We'd certainly like to hit that 146. I know probably within just the amount of people that are on right now, there's probably at least 7 of you that are not subscribed. You just, for whatever reason, yes, you're a numbnut. And yes, you should be following us if we're truly your favorite show or one of your favorite destinations of content, whether you like us. No, and in case if you hate us too, you might as well follow us, right? You might as well get that notification.
1: Yes.
0: Hey, keep up. The show that you hate the most is on officially right now as you speak. So please follow the channel if you could. Everything that we have from X to Facebook to YouTube to TikTok to Instagram. Nope, I'm sorry. TikTok's the only one that's not. All the rest are at the Bubba Army. We pretty much kicked ass on that and got everyone the Bubba Army except for TikTok. Was that the caveman deal?
1: No, that was someone after Cave. The Cave was a X one.
0: Yeah, Cave was X.
1: Yeah.
0: Yeah, he took I don't even want to get into that. Huh. Cave didn't mean to. Poor little guy. So anyway, go to our YouTube channel if you could please. And subscribe, get a notification. It costs nothing for you to do that. Again, no cost. It just gives you notifications when we put new stuff up or we're live. And again, it's free. So go to the YouTube gimmick and search at the Bubba Army or just the Bubba Army and follow us and watch us every day. Become a fan. Like be cool for once instead of being a dick. Lummi, is it me or does it look like we lost our video feed? If you look at my camera here,
1: YouTube's down currently. We're you can check us on the Rumble or Facebook or any other platform.
0: Yeah, so the YouTube's down.
1: Yeah, I heard Macho back there. He's shoveling coal.
0: Really?
1: Yes.
0: Oh man, would it help him if I went to words? I mean, is it?
2: No, we're good. Just keep it going.
0: Hear how hot he was, Lummi?
1: Yes.
0: Jesus.
1: He's very...
0: So, I got a big whodunit here with regards to our merch world, Bubba Army Merch, Bubba Army Shore, Bubba Army Store, Bubba Army Shop, and that is Merch Crick. So, we're in Indiana, and she can do a lot of this from her phone on her shop. You know, we use Shopify, and they're really good. They give you the front-end interface, and then the back-end, and then, you know, how they... To your bank account, and it's just... You know, Shopify is great. They can do all your shipping... You know, it's just really, really a good, you know, e-commerce deal and interface. Everybody has to have it. You just can't sell stuff on the internet if you don't have some type of e-commerce or somebody processing, you know, that. The day and age of calling 1-800 numbers and some secretary, you know, having a little tally and she's, you know, filling out an order for your pack and slip. You got to have an interface. So she can do a lot of it from her phone, and she was adding the 40-ounce Stanley-inspired. I still think, I don't know why is that so cheap?
1: That is really cheap.
0: I need to ask her, is that a typo? Like, those things, I mean, we should at least be getting $29.99.
1: I mean, for the 40-ounce ones.
0: I mean, for the 40-ounce? I mean, what are we thinking on that deal? I mean, those are pretty kick-ass. The autograph with the Bubba Army Gill. And then, look at that. That's only $25.
1: That's cheap.
0: Merch Crick, you need to raise, if you're listening to the show, you need to raise that to $29.99. Because I think they're usually like, what, $59.99?
1: They've come down a little 49, bit now. About 49. I think some are 39, some are 49.
0: Yeah. None of them are 29. Especially my, except my dumb ass. So stupid. So, Merch Crick, see if you can. And let me, what are we selling a hat for $10 for? And that's a really misconception picture. I mean, it looks like the bill is about, I mean, the way she shot it. Dan, how would she have shot that to make the bill look like you are a duck?
3: Super wide angle. What, it distorts.
0: Merch Crick, nobody's going to buy the new Bubba Army. And I don't know if you call it a dad hat either.
3: It looks like a duck bill.
0: Yeah, I don't think you call it a dad hat.
3: To go along with a dad body?
0: Yeah, and I think maybe we should have like a...
3: That side shot's way better than the front shot.
0: Yeah, and I...
3: Yeah, just take out that second picture. That's the only problem. Yeah, she looks cute with it.
0: Yeah, but people might think it's a girl's hat, though.
3: It doesn't matter if it's a girl. Hats are unisex, first of all. Second of all, dad hat makes no sense. And then third of all, get rid of that second picture.
0: Yeah,
3: that one.
0: Merch
3: that
0: Crick, picture sucks. Merch Crick, can you text Lummy? Let me know if you're listening or not. I'm going to give you all these directions for immediate changes on the merch website. Kind of on the fly, spontaneous. Didn't really plan to go here, but since we're going here, Lummy, we might as well get this done, right? Fix all this up. All right, so...
3: You can put her in a dad hat and like a dad shirt stuff like that. Sexy.
0: Dan, shut up. You're not helping me. Okay? Shut up. Lummy, has she contacted you to let you know if she's got her, if she's listening or not?
1: Not yet. No.
0: Merch Crick, if you're listening, can you please text Lummy? Otherwise, Lummy, I'm just wasting my breath. Or maybe I can make her go back and listen to it. There you go.
1: Yeah, there you
0: go. Listen to my instructions. Go back. I opened the show up with this and that, and then Lummy, you could actually probably even give her the timestamps. Because I'm going to give my directives right now. So, Lummy, you could give her, like, you know, it was at 6:08:45 when Bubba started telling you what he really wanted to get done. And she could go right there and not have to navigate through the nonsense, right?
1: That's easy enough.
0: All right, so, Merch Crick, here's what I like done, please.
1: She said done.
0: What do you mean done?
3: Like, she's listening.
0: Hold on. Okay, I haven't noticed.
1: Price is $29.99, second hat gone.
0: Okay, perfect. Wow. There you go.
3: She don't play around.
0: All right, now hold on. Here's the next one. I think we need to raise our hats to at least $14.99. Like, a $15 hat? But what's that saying about a $10 hat? It probably pretty much sucks. People will be like saying, man, you're only giving away $10 hats because they suck. No. Change that to $14.99 and the beanie to $14.99. We're not in here in the I'm not in the $9 business, my friend.
3: She's making these changes really fast.
0: Oh yeah, she's absolutely doing a great job. And then let me these are way too low. Are they not?
1: Where those should be.
0: Oh, okay.
1: Yeah.
0: All right.
3: I love my blue one.
0: Oh.
1: Yeah, the gray one's nice.
0: I have a lot of great compliments, and the new Bubba Army t-shirts, they're a thicker material, they're true to size, like a 3X is, I put it on, and it was a tad little big, so I think they're running big, which is good for because the Bubba Army tend to be like, you know, kind of chubby guys like me, not all Bubba Armies are rolling around like Travis from Fenderworks, and Iggy. And Macho Man, not everybody's rolling around like that. Most of us are rolling around with some type of dad body. Oh, yeah, Merch Crick, by the way, in the hat, can you take the word dad out of there, please? How about just Bubba Army new?
1: Well, you're going to have to refresh it.
0: New Bubba Army gray hats. Get the dad
1: She raised the price.
0: All right, she raised the price.
3: She's all over it, man.
0: I know it. This is like, I almost feel
3: you're
0: like...
3: You're talking to the TV, yeah. It just changes.
0: See, let me, I can you know, be on the air. And I don't know if this is great content or not, but try to provide some compelling content as I navigate through my merchandise page. Seems a little narcissistic to me, but I mean, it's on brand, right? I got Dan in here. Show tends to be a little more narcissistic when Dan's around.
1: Oh yeah.
0: But certainly Dan is very narcissistic.
1: People were asking too, when more straw hats are coming in.
0: Oh, I think they're there. I think,
1: oh, yeah, you got some right there.
0: There you go. Yeah. The straw hats are there. You can get your brand new Bubba Army shirt now.
3: Do you have kid sizes for Brian?
1: Also, do you YouTube's back up if you want to pop back on?
0: All right, I'll pop back on. Thank you very much. That was a very much quick fix. And did you see, Lemmy? I didn't even let it affect me. I was like, just
1: rolled right through. Started going right to merch.
0: Right. Well, it's still not coming up. It's still not coming up on mine.
3: It has been removed.
0: See, look.
2: You have to go into the channel and yes. do the new. We had basically the short version. We had to make a new show today because we already got a problem from yesterday using yesterday's template. So Garrett and I were working on the back end here, so we have a new show with no restrictions.
1: Yes, you just got to go to the show channel.
0: Now, let me ask you a question. Why did they, right out of the hole, put restrictions on us? Like, I'm just asking for a friend. Why did you just like...
2: Operator error.
0: Oh, what?
2: It was my fault.
0: It was our fault.
2: Yeah.
0: Okay. Now, that makes me feel a lot better. Really, it does.
1: Mm-hmm.
0: It really does.
2: I know what to look for now. Gary and I were talking about it, so...
0: Fantastic. See, that's the cool thing about this show, so to speak. We just navigate through, even when we make ourselves look stupid. You know, because like, you know, a lot of shows, they'd be like, you know, they wouldn't be taking blame. Like, their engineer wouldn't be like, hey, I really made a mistake. I'm a real numbnut. And me and Gary got it figured out. It was completely on our end. We're a bunch of buffoons. But moving forward, we got it. Because, you know, you're transparent like that. Not everybody's perfect. Other shows would be like, oh, we got some kind of internet glitch. And the bottom line is, you know, we had a bad connection, but I had it all set up right and everything. It's not my fault. Not on our end. Oh, nope. They're on their end. When really it's on our end. It's on the engineer's end. But he was a little... I'm not talking about Macho Man. I'm talking about like the average engineer would be lying about it. You know, they wouldn't step up and said it was their fault. They blame it on some internet stuff. And you can never really prove them wrong, right? You're like... We don't have the ability to go back and...
3: Yeah, you're not auditing his work.
0: Yeah, I'm not, you know, we don't have the ability to go back and said for the hours he said we were off the internet we were actually on. We don't have those capabilities. So when your internet, when your engineer tells you, man, we just dropped the internet, it's not my fault. When really it's his fault.
1: Blame files.
0: But that's how kick-ass we are. You know, as a program, we're very transparent.
2: This was an unusual thing we had to deal with yesterday, so...
0: Okay.
2: It's a new curveball.
0: Perfect. So anyway, let me. I think everything else is good. We got the hats. I think the backpacks. We very limited amount of Bubba Army Alpha. Not a lot of that left. And Bubba Army. Now let me. I'm thinking about. You think I should keep the Alpha brand or do I go to a?
1: I thought you were going to keep Alpha and just obviously go to Volume now 27.
0: Okay, that's what we're going to do. The Alpha stays, the you know, because, yeah, that was my intention.
3: Have you done the research on your scent?
0: I am currently looking at four, and I'm getting testers for all four, Dan, and I will, you know, they give me like this little, like, you know, like a tester. But you get like, you know, 50 squirts out of it, maybe more. So
3: anything you can get 50 squirts out of is worth it.
0: Yeah. So I'm going to like run it by you, Jay, some of the guys who have finer, more trained noses than me and Lummy's big dumb noses. I mean, like Lummy and I, you know, we don't have probably good. Near the nose palate that Dan and Jay do, you know?
1: Oh, no, not
0: so
1: at all.
0: I'll let it, just like you and Jay are helping me design the new Barp watch, I'd like for you guys to help me design my new, is it perfume or cologne or like, you know, like, what's the real Fifi?
3: Parfum.
0: Parfum, yes.
1: Oh,
0: my 2020, it'll be 2027 or yeah, this will be it.
1: 27, yeah.
0: 2027, Alpha, Volume 27, and my perfume. So Dan, so anyway, we're down to the Barp watch, I'm sorry, to the Bubba Army watches. They're sold out, you know that. The Bubba Army 42.5 millimeter Yachtmaster inspired, you know, that looks like a kind of a Rolex Yachtmaster. And really, it turned out, you know, first, you have to understand, it's a $79 watch. So, you know, it's not super, super expensive. But, you know, I can try to fake the funk a little bit. I think my manufacturer did me right with regards to, hey, man, we can make this look like a, you know, it's a $79 watch that kind of looks like a $4,000 watch. But, it's you know, it's got your logo. Obviously, we're your favorite. Let me only the true hardcore fans buy the watches. You know, like it's a little bit. You got to be a hardcore P1 to really want to buy a watch. And we sold them out immediately. By the way, like we sold them out immediately. Now, Lummy, here's the thing. I was trying to hold some back for our potential clients, you know, and surprise them with the watch. Well, it looks like the cat's out of the bag, but we're going to surprise, you know, our clients with trying to get them a watch. You know, the Volkswagen of Wesley Chapel and, you know, Crystal Harley-Davidson and GPC Cabling and Strange Clouds and Get a Box and Morgan Exteriors, Lummy Sunbelt, Lick Energy. We just signed Lick Energy up.
1: Yes.
0: Yeah. I think it's official, isn't it?
1: Yes, it is.
0: Adam from Fenderworks. So, Lummy, I got like, you know, probably 12 to 13 watches spoken for those guys. And I got employees that I have to take care of. So I really want to throw out to employees, if you want one, you really got to want one. Like you really want one and you're going to wear it. Like Dan and Jay and Brian, let's be honest with you, they would probably want one, but they're not going to wear it. They're not. They're just not. They're in the circles they travel, the doctors and the lawyer circles. They're not. I mean, Jay's got like one of those Felipe Flippes. Like he's got one of those kind of. Dan, what do they call the? What's a Felipe Flippy?
3: Is it Patek Philippe? He doesn't have one. He doesn't have one.
0: Didn't he have one at one time?
3: No, he never had one.
0: Okay,
3: he never had a Patek.
0: All right,
3: Steve has a Patek.
0: Okay, well, hold on. I knew a Diaco had a Patek. All right,
3: Jay doesn't have one.
0: And I think between the three Diaco brothers, Steve, Jay, Dan, I think it's pretty safe to say that you have not an extensive, but you got a nice watch collection.
3: Between the three of us, absolutely.
0: Yeah,
3: it's going to be hard for Brian to take off his Apple Watch to put the Bubba watch on.
0: I think it would be safe to say, and I love you guys. I love you guys more than anything. But you know, when you got a Felipe, and you got multiple Rolexes and multiple, you know, whatever you guys got. I don't think you're going to be wearing a Bubba Army, you know, Yacht Master knockoff. I just don't think you're going to. So,
3: up for the right occasion.
0: So, do you agree
1: what
0: with my...
1: What is that?
0: But what does that
3: barp.
0: Mean? Well, no. You're definitely going to get a barp. Yes, you're going to get a barp watch. Absolutely. Because barp watches it's an award of appreciation for your upper level royaltiness, including the fact that you're even a co-host of the show. Of course, you're gonna get one of those, but I don't think that you really. I think I could be better served to take those three denoted for you guys and give them to the clients. I think we'd be better off.
3: I disagree.
0: So I got those guys taken out. So does my question would be Gary, Macho Man, Lummy. Is that it? Yeah, Gary, Macho Man, and Lummy, right?
1: Yes.
0: So out of you three, like, who's really going to wear a watch? Are you really going to wear it? Macho Man, are you really going to wear it?
2: Yeah, it's really cool. I like the blue one.
0: I mean, you would wear it?
2: Yes.
0: Okay. Macho, let me put Macho Man down.
1: All right, Macho.
0: And now, Lummy, how about you? I mean, like, you know.
1: I mean, I think it's a really cool watch, but.
3: I never wear a watch.
0: You never wear a watch.
1: I used to.
0: Well.
1: And then I broke it. So I don't want to break this one. Plus, I'd rather the clients and, you know, us have enough.
3: So you just use the sun to tell the time?
1: Yes.
0: All right, Lummy, God bless his little soul.
1: So if Gary wants it, you know, he can.
0: Now, Gary, you got to get. That's my last hanging chad. Is I just need to know which way Gary is. Now, Gary, if you really will, if you're really going to wear it, and you really wear it, I mean, I'll get one to you. You deserve it, obviously. But if you're not going to wear it, and it's just a little knicky-knack there, it's a little Bubba Army Schottky, then, you know, let me give it to a client, which would be better served. But, listen, I genuinely, if you really want one and you're going to wear it, then by all means, I don't judge either way, Lummy. Like, I have enough... To give the clients, you know, I probably got it handled, but I won't get mad if you say, no, you know, I really do want one because I really would wear it. Then that's cool. I'd like for you to have it, but I better see you wearing it every once in a while.
1: He said that he would love to have it for his collection, but he'd rather have the sponsor.
0: There you go. There's the official. So, Merch Crick, text me the official amount that I have because only thing I thought I had 15. I think that's where I'm at.
3: You have two here still.
0: Oh yeah, I gotta add Merch Crick, add those two in with Dan too.
3: One of each.
0: Add that in your total that you text me. How many total watches do I have available to give to clients? Adding Gary Cantrell's Macho Man, Steve and Jay and Dan and Brian. Oh, Lummy, we forgot about Gene. You know Gene's going to be out. You know he wants one.
1: Oh, he's going to want two.
0: No, well, he can't have two. Like, that's out of the question. So, Merch Crick, put in Gene wants one and Macho wants one. Everybody else understands the cause for the clients. It's better. And consider the fact that you have, Dan's got two in here, a silver one and a two-tone gold. So give me the official number. Then, Lummy, I can get with you and we can figure out, you know, how to get these to our fine clients.
1: Yes, we do. Yep.
0: So, Dan, you know, obviously you and Babyface have heat with each other.
4: It's kind of the ongoing, show dynamic.
0: Obviously you and Babyface have heat with each other.
4: I like it as long as it's kind of the ongoing,
0: show dynamic. I like it as long as it doesn't
3: Babyface.
0: Okay. What were you running those through?
4: I guess I gotta get my pants up.
0: I couldn't hear any of that. No, I'm sorry.
3: Really?
0: No, I was.
1: Yeah, it was a vortex.
3: Yeah, we were in a vortex.
0: Yeah, I didn't hear any of it. So he might as well play it so we can get, you know, truly what was upsetting Dan, triggering Dan. So we probably need he probably needs to run whatever Macho Man played that I did not hear. Can you?
2: That was your internet was running in the audition, and you were listening to audition.
0: Oh, okay.
2: So I fixed your monitor section.
3: Oh, you didn't play anything that upset me.
0: Well, not yet. I haven't played anything yet. To upset you. But we got a little something here. Let me. Who put this together? Gary put this together.
1: Yeah, this was Gary. Yes.
0: Yeah. So, did you Dan get a chance to hear this live?
3: I heard this.
0: Or heard about it?
3: I heard this. And, you know, again, my only comment is I'm like Nostradamus. Right, Lummy?
1: Yes, you are.
3: Thank you.
0: I don't know what that inside reference is, but
3: you know Nostradamus? He's the one that predicts the future. I predicted his entire 2 days, and I'm not going to denigrate the show, but, like, thank God for the best of on Friday.
0: Well, I know. Okay.
3: You know, now, I mean, I don't own a tracksuit.
0: Okay, now. I will tell you this, because
3: or that shirt or any kind of silly print jacket that he may have.
0: I will tell you this
3: in children's size,
0: that because this heat is just so strong, and because I mean, like, you really do bring it, and he really does bring it.
3: He brings it, and you encourage it. I bring it, and you temper it.
0: No,
3: you did this morning.
0: Well, let me ask you a question. Have I tempered anything that you've said? What did I temper this morning, bud?
3: About the shirts come in kid sizes for Brian? Like,
0: I mean,
3: normally would have been a giggle. Lummy giggled.
0: Hold on. That is up.
3: It's true.
0: Like, hold on. That's sometimes how I laugh. Listen, that's sometimes how I.
3: It was more of an exhale sigh.
0: Don't analyze my potential, you know, trumpeting of my lips and what that means, whether it was negative and or positive, you know, affirmation, if you will, like. Okay. That could be funny.
3: Yeah,
0: I'm trying. I try to play it down the middle with you guys, but here's the deal: you go right. I mean, you're mean about it.
3: I'm mean.
0: Yeah,
3: I'm mean.
0: And you're like, hold on. Let me try to rephrase this, okay? You're just more aggressive about it. Like, you're like, and Brian's a little bit more cynical. And I wouldn't say smooth, but just his delivery of his hatred and vitriol for you is different than your delivery. You guys, I think everybody would agree, you guys both have different deliveries on how you speak about each other. You have kind of a more sharp tongue, rapid fire, really, really deep down seated vitriol. And he has a little bit more, not a little more calculated, nerded up, cynical, smart ass, sassy.
4: kind of deal. And you're like, and he's more like, do.
3: Yeah, you're completely down the middle.
4: Well, I have to be.
3: You're nowhere near the middle, dude. You're nowhere near the middle.
4: Hold on.
3: You are so not near the middle, it's not even funny. It's. But that's okay. I don't care because I have thicker skin, and I'm glad I wake up every morning not Brian Matroni. So I'm fine, dude. I'm fine.
4: Is that your new T-shirt? Yeah. I'm glad I wake up every morning not Brian Matroni.
3: Exactly. He'll be modeling mouthpieces. See, and
4: you got to understand, I have to juggle both of your personalities for what I feel is best for the program. And I think the dynamic that we all have, you know, you being...
3: I love Brian, and this is, you know, I don't really wish any ill will on him. I think he's a great guy. He is funny, he is smart, and he's short. And so, you know, God bless him.
4: Okay, so, I mean, all right, Dan Trump. So I'm just trying to say, like, I, in no way, shape, or form, would... let me just say this, Dan. It upsets me.
3: I'm not mad, though.
4: No.
3: Just so you know,
4: but it upsets me because I'm genuinely, as a friend, closer to you than I am Brian. Like, with regards to our personal friendship, you and I's is much stronger than Brian and I's. I don't have as much interaction with Brian off the air as I do you. So, that being said, it hurts me when you think that I play favorites, because I don't think I play favorites. I think I try to play at what's best for the show. So, I mean, you know, at the end of the day, like, you know,

0: So I wrote so many notes down, and I got so many things on my head. Let me. So it looks like 19. So we'll figure out our promos today after the show. Okay.
1: Sounds good.
0: All right. So what was I looking for earlier? I forget now. Damn it! Oh, my PayPal. Oh. So today, Lemmy, I was looking at the video that. Yep, Seth Wiley. Right. Seth Wiley was I didn't have it open. My bad. Seth Wiley for a Dr. Dan. Thank you, Seth Wiley. PayPal, Venmo, Cash App, all at the Bubba Army. So, Dan, Gary or somebody put together this video that we got to play here momentarily, and I watched a portion of it, and it's just basically Brian walking through you're not very talented, you had to write stuff down, you're not very well prepared, you suck, and then your mantra is he's a nerd and blah blah blah and he sucks. And so it's fun for us to watch, but I don't want it to be uncomfortable. But we might,
2: I don't have any discomfort.
0: But so hold
2: on. I have no discomfort.
0: I think we really genuinely need, Lummy, a Brian and Dan show.
1: Oh, of course.
0: And I even have it formatted. So it's a Brian and Dan show, and they each bring two topics to discuss. They each handpick two topics they'd like to discuss. That's, four topics, one every 15 minutes. You could do an hour. You could do, literally, you shoot for an hour, probably go an hour, 15, hour 20, where you try to have 15 minutes or so per topic, and each guy provides two topics. Now, I don't know if you need a moderator, if we do it in this setting, we do it live, or we do it just those two together in a podcast setting. Do you need a moderator? Do I need to step in and be a moderator?
2: No, dude, or
0: do I just take a step back, say, here's your four topics, you guys figure it out?
2: You could do the latter.
1: I think you let them two go for it.
0: Okay. Now, Dan, would you guys?
2: You don't put a third party when you have a chicken fighting another chicken.
0: So
2: it's just two chickens.
0: So
2: fighting.
0: Dan, let me. I think we take it over to podcast land and we tape it.
1: Yeah, we can do that.
0: Yeah. So which Dan gives you far more flexibility on getting you two together if we're taping it. You know what I'm saying? You don't have to be live. So would you? Obviously, I'm going to have him in here on Thursday, and he'll be able to answer this question. I'm asking you at live real time. Would you be willing to do a Dan and Brian show?
2: Sure.
0: With the format that I suggested.
2: Or something similar to that, sure.
0: Yeah, however you guys want to do it. And
2: as long as there's no, grab three questions.
0: No, it's not.
2: Sponsored by Hunter Law.
0: I mean, if that was one of his questions, then I guess. I don't know. I mean, I don't know. I'm not going to tell you the dynamic. And Lummy, we're going to do it in a podcast setting. The three camera shoot like me and Pete does with taping, taping it so we can edit it. What do we call it? Do we just call it the Brian and Dan or the Dan and Brian show? What do we call it?
1: Well, we got to make sure it's Dr. Dan, Dr. Dan and Brian show.
0: So it'd be like Dr. maybe Dan and Brian Babyface. Matroni Esquire, Dr. Dan Diaco Esquire, MD, JBT, MDD, EFG, HIJ.
1: Yes.
0: Dr. Dan.
2: Dr. Dan and Brian works.
0: Okay. Okay. Dr. Dan and Brian, of course, he's going to want it Brian and Dr. Dan. Lummy, this might end up being a coin flip.
2: Well, I guess, you can consider three things. One is I'm older. Number two, I have more abbreviations after my name.
0: More accomplished. Hold on. Let me see if this would be right, okay, before you shoot it down. Would one say that you hold more professional licenses than he does?
2: Yes.
0: Okay. So, okay.
2: I'm older. And I've been with the show longer, since 98. So, suck it, Brian.
0: All right. So, those are your... Okay, let me make sure you have those three excuses ready to go on Thursday.
1: We'll have the audio for him.
0: Yeah, I have it all.
1: Yes.
0: But, even in Clody... listen. So, right now, I cannot tell you what the Dan and Brian or Brian and Dan show is going to be called. But it's going to be either called Dr. Dan and Brian or Brian and Dr. Dan. One of those two, we'll figure out. I mean, we have Dan's, three excuses or, three explanations as to why he

0: he should get top billing. We'll hear what Babyface says with regards to him getting top billing. Now, do we pick, or does the does chat pick? Do I throw it out to chat and be okay?
1: We can throw it out to chat.
0: You take all three of them and you have Gary. You know, bam, bam, bam. Here's their three. Now you guys judge. Is it who gets top billing, Dr. Dan or Babyface? So, Dan, would you be okay with throwing it to chat?
2: Sure.
0: Chat does love you.
2: Chat's smart.
0: Let's not forget that, you and Brian are 23 and 24, respectfully. Right there is the second most popular person in the entire show. What did it end up being, Lummy? Baby 23, Dan 22.
2: And Jay, too. So, technically,
0: if you just say, okay, Jay, listen, we're going to have to do a new contest, and you can't be part of it because you're not skewing too good for whatever reasons. You're probably too smart or whatever.
1: He's on the
0: way. By the way, I love Jay. This is not a reflection on anything that I love Jay. I don't want Jay to leave. I don't want Jay to move his real estate.
2: He's hanging 10 right now, bro. He's not even paying attention.
0: I know that, but I just want to make it known, Dan, when I make this suggestion, the next time we vote, we don't include Jay. I'm not doing it in a disrespectful type manner.
2: Who was in the studio when you had that vote?
0: Gene.
2: That also skews it.
1: Yeah, but listen, Dr. Dad, you would go to 25, Babyface would be 24.
0: I mean, if it wasn't such a runaway, nobody's beating Gene. Like,
2: there's only one Gene Lasker in the universe.
0: I know. So what I'm saying is it all comes down to you and Babyface. He's 53, you're 22, Baby's 23, and Jay's 2. If you take out the Jay, technically that would be maybe potentially yours, and that puts you at 24, 23. I mean, it's a shootout between you and Brian are neck and neck. I mean, like, for real, that's pretty cool. I mean, that means we're doing it. You know what? The show's doing it right.
1: That's
0: right. The characters and how we position Dan and Jay against each other with Alaska, Hillbilly, White Trash Kicker, and a J.D. Akko. I think that shows you just how close everybody, outside of Gene the Superstar.
1: Of course. I mean, Gene just, he blew everyone away.
0: He is. I mean, that people love hot white mess, hot white trash. People love hot drama white trash, and Gene is all of that and then some. With having money, Gene's white trash. He's a white trash billionaire. You know what I'm saying?
1: Yeah,
2: which is the best.
0: Which are the best? White trash billionaires are the best.
2: Without a question.
0: Yeah. Dan, Gene's not looking at the NASDAQ or the S&P 500 or any of that.
1: He doesn't know what that is.
0: He doesn't know anything about that. But he can tell you what, copper is selling for on scrap right now.
1: Yeah, and aluminum.
0: And what aluminum's bringing for scrap and, what this and that and what have you. So anyway, yes, we're going to do the Brian and Dr. Dan or Dr. Dan and Brian show. I guess we'll have it officially roughed in after Thursday's Brian appearance.
1: Yes.
0: As to the only thing that's left to negotiate is just the name of the show. And, I think it would be huge. I think it would be.
1: Absolutely.
0: I think people would just absolutely go crazy over it.
1: You'd give Dr. Dan his space to put Babyface in his
0: without me stepping in and trying to, say, okay, Dan, stop, quit being, with just nothing. Dan only lives by the high wire that he walks. He has nobody throwing him questions. Nobody to save him a lifeline. And or, the same for Brian as well. Those two just bringing it. By the way, let me, is this Photoshop or did Dan really wear that outfit?
1: That's Photoshop.
0: I'm going to say like that.
2: Come on. That's an outfit Dr. only Dan Brian would wear.
0: Hold on. Like, I don't know that we're doing Dan any justice here. Like, I mean, that's not something Dan would wear.
1: No, but that's the whole point of the thumbnail is Babyface called him the zookeeper.
0: Oh, okay.
1: Because, that was when Dr. Dan was trying to be a zookeeper.
2: Oh. I was trying to imitate Brian as a zookeeper.
0: I know. Yeah.
2: I'm using a zookeeper voice, not a Brian voice. He doesn't even understand the humor. It's all right.
1: He's way above him.
2: Yeah. Can't see past his teeth.
0: I'm going to play that video next. Boy, if he's triggered just on the thumbnail, Lummy, can you imagine?
1: No, I get off.
3: He's not part of the solution. He's part of the problem. It's Bubba the Love.

0: You need a little rub?
1: I love a little rub. I would love a little rub. Good morning, Dutch Duke and Black Guy in Cali, King Powers, Ghost Profiles, Past, Yinzer, Pippi, good morning, Sean Mitchell. Chub it up. Hello, Bug. Hey, Jax. Carlton Blaze Blues.
0: What's up, Chubb and Spice?
1: Dude, bro, Seth, 420.
0: Morning, David, the King.
1: God bless.
0: Good question, Chubb it up.
1: Constitutional, Walt 19. Ned's Rusty Taint. Jayfish. Bag of Donuts. I like that name. Bob Cook, Jeff Coy Kendall, Birdo. He dotted. Our guru, David L.A. King, good morning, Organic Gene, John Boat, Katie's all, fuck you, Big D and Little D, that's funny, Ma, Shani.
0: What's up here, big Dougie Shruggish? What's up, Tab?
1: Big D and little Brit B.

0: That's right.
1: But, Kylie Hall, good morning. Iggy. Dr. Dan in the douche. Ziggy, Vintage Replay. Mike from Mass. Robert L.A. Felix Burke. P3P. I'm gonna go off. Frank Mead. Thank you, Smoke Slayer. Mike from Massachusetts, Trash Guy. Jiggy Bear. I've seen that one. Cool Hands Look Good. Pedro. New York Greg. Shaq.
2: Can you
1: have numbers? I'm going
3: to keep going.
4: Sure.

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0: Maybe she'll be able to find them.
1: Well, that's what we were talking
0: those,
1: about.
0: Those little card gimmicks I can fill out. Thank you. Appreciate it. So we drove one of these in Indiana. I rented it through Hertz. It was the Volkswagen. Is it? I think it's Tygen. I was watching some video.
2: How you pronounce it? Tygen?
0: Yeah, and they're pretty economical. They're only like in the mid-30s for like a fully loaded one.
2: I like the lines on it.
0: And so, I mean, we drove the hell out of it in Indiana. She wants one.
2: You know, Bubba, that's one of the marketing things that they do with cars is that they sometimes often will seed rental car places with cars that they're trying to like push and sell.
0: Well,
2: so
0: I mean,
2: you drive it for a few days.
0: Smart.
2: Like, I like this car. I'm gonna buy one.
0: Smart, Dan. I didn't even think. Yeah, you know. So they. I mean, listen. If I wouldn't have driven one of these Tygens,
2: would never have been on your radar.
0: I would have never been on my radar. I would have never been like, oh man, they're a Volkswagen, whatever. Even though Rolo from Volkswagen to Wesley Chappell's our good friend, you know.
3: They're a great guy.
0: But like, I don't know. What a great dude. I've been talking to Rolo now. Actually, I've been going through their inventory, and you can go to it's VWOfWC.com. It's Volkswagen of Wesley Chappell, and they got an unbelievable list of, you know, used and new. I'm looking for one about a year old. Like, I'm not going to buy a brand new one. First of all, I'm not buying nothing. Merch Crick's going to buy it. She might want to trade in her Toyota.
2: Yeah, which served its purpose. That's a great car.
0: Yeah, but
2: a good car.
0: She needs a bigger car.
2: Yeah,
0: but
2: Camry's not doing it.
0: I was doing our deal through Rolo, and he came back, man, with some really good, with good trade-in number for her car, and you know was really giving me his bottom dollar price for this one, and I'm like, man, in 90 days, like I think she's supposed to get some kind of check for something. In 90 days, something she sold or whatever. I don't know. She's supposed to get a little bit of money in 90 days, like a tax refund or something like that. And so I told Rolo, can we wait 90 days when she gets this little check that she's supposed to get? And then he's like, yeah, I always got these in stock. They're one of the most popular SUVs of any make and model. And we, you know, I always have 20 of them on the ground because they just go. I mean, they go like hotcakes. So anyway, what a great... And Dan, I guess that would be, you know, Volkswagen gets with Hertz and says... Now, Dan, do you think they give them outright, give them to them, or they give them like just...
2: No, they cut deals. They give them to them at a discount, and the payoff is that people are going to come in and buy the car.
0: Yeah, I mean, it worked with me, mm-hmm. right? I mean, you mm-hmm. know, listen, we were there in Indianapolis, and I was looking at like a Mazda... Like four-door, typical four-door Willy. And then it had this one beside it, the Volkswagen that stood up a little bit taller, looked a little bit more beefier for the same price. Like, Merch Crick's like, let's get the Volkswagen because it's number one in crash consumer. I'm like, we're not going to be crashing. That's not why we're getting it. We're getting it because it looks kind of cool. And I got in, oh my God, it's got a really big, like,
3: I think
0: it's like a 18-inch screen.
3: Oh, wow.
0: That you can adjust anything from your like you can adjust everything. They got massage seats in them. They're badass. And like I think brand new, they're only like brand new, they're like 36, 37. Brand new.
3: Oh, that's not bad at all.
0: No. I went to YouTube and watched a bunch of reports on them and all kinds of deals. So yeah, Volkswagen of Wesley Chappell looks like where I'm going to be cutting a deal here soon, or Merch Crick's going to be cutting a deal soon.
3: Maybe I can sign my papers with you. Rolo's been working on getting me a truck, too.
0: Oh, really?
3: Yeah, so thank you, Rolo.
0: Like a used one?
3: Yes, of course.
0: And then trading in that piece of shiz?
3: I have a feeling that the truck might as well just be left on the side of the road, so...
0: Are you going to keep it and just keep it lowly insured and have like a work truck versus a really nice truck? Are
3: yes,
0: you going to?
3: That's what I'm leaning
0: yeah,
3: toward.
0: Yeah, like a nice truck, you know, like me. I got my F-150, which is kind of nice, you know, especially since Adam from Fenderberg's got fixed a few of the dings. I got it under a car cover. But Merch has got her 96 Mexican F-350.
3: It does all the work.
0: And put, you know, that's what we do all the work with is the 96 Mexican F-350. So, you know, you're truly starting to kind of really make it in life. Now you got two trucks, bro.
3: I know.
0: Like, I mean, you got a work truck and then you got a show truck. Look at you.
3: That's pretty pimp.
0: Yeah, Ashley must have got a raise. Because I know I'm paying you. I'm paying you pure peasant type wages. I apologize to all my people. I wish I could pay you more. But I appreciate you believing in me and believing in the show.
3: Thank you.
0: Just like Dan. I mean, Dan is a doctor and a lawyer. Can you imagine what his per hour rate is if you were to combine them? I mean, he's a very important man. And he comes in here and provides unbelievable, over-the-top swag that he does for free. He didn't. I could never pay Dan what he's worth. It'd be insulting. Hey, Dan, how about, like, you know, $300 a week? $300 a week? That doesn't even include... I don't even get out of bed for $300.
2: It's going to be gas money.
0: Yeah. Well, you have an electric car. Yeah. So, anyway, Lummi, this is you know, what you guys have put together, and we need to get Dan's reaction from it. Don't forget, Dan has agreed, and I'm sure Brian will too, and the Brian and Dr. Dan and Brian show. Then, you know what, Lummi? That might be the name of it. The Dr. Dan and Brian and Brian and Dr. Dan show. So you give them both top billing, but... is the one that you uttered first truly top billing? Even if you did it both ways. Hey, it's the Dr. Dan and Brian show, and it's the Brian and Dr. Dan show. Hey. But even though you gave Dan first placement on the first thing uttered out of your mouth, does that now give him top billing? I think it kind of does.
3: I think it does.
0: So I think you got to get a clear cut. And we're going to get Brian's three reasons why he should be top billing, and we already have... Dan's that he uttered out just a few minutes ago, and then Lummi, we will replay those for Brian, much like we're going to do this for Dan.
1: No, Dan took his shots at me with his terrible impersonation and impression of me and writing everything. You know, one thing I noticed about that, Lummi, I didn't pull up the video because I don't need to embarrass him any more than he embarrassed himself, but Dan actually wrote out that script about the chocolate and everything that he went zoo crew with.
0: Dan, did you write it out?
2: I had three notes, just I want to make sure I hit all three points. I didn't write the whole thing out.
1: If you watched the you didn't get to see the benefit of seeing it, but I didn't spend
2: 4 hours dissecting 3 minutes of the show. You know what I mean? Like I would think he'd have more important things to do than to try to dissect the show and go back to the very beginning of the show before he even started to see what I was doing. Obviously, I live inside of his head.
3: That is true.
0: Thank you, Dan. Lummi, I'm trying to be more of a even keeled, let them say their piece and not interject much. I'm trying to switch gears a little bit on how I handle their rebuttals, because I just want to stay out of it, completely out of it, so that they can truly control it themselves, and I'm not blamed for helping either one. I just take a step back and let them spew.
3: You're doing a great job.
0: Their hate and vitriol for each other. Only thing I got to do is worry about what we're going to call it, and we'll do that either. So, Dan, you have agreed that you've given your 3 points. Lummi's given his 3 points. I'm sorry. Brian will give his 3 points on Thursday, and then...
2: Lummi, what are your three thoughts?
0: No. You can't do that.
2: We love to do three things with Brian, so it's three thoughts.
0: Nobody has it. Nobody has to give any opinion. Let Brian spew out his three. Dan will have already spewed out his. And then, Lummi, I think we said that we're going to throw it to chat.
3: Yes, we are.
0: Who should get top billing? Based on the three stances of how each one feels, what's your vote, Dr. Dan or Babyface? And let them determine it. And then, Dan, you have agreed that is an okay way to figure out who gets, like, that's a good way to score this. You've agreed to that contest, if you will, where we throw it to chat. You're good with that.
2: That's fine.
0: Don't give me that.
2: No, I'm just saying it's fine. I'm saying it's fine.
0: Well, I mean, that's
2: it's
0: the fine. First thing a chick says when she's mad at you.
3: That's fine.
0: That's fine.
2: Oh, I didn't mean it that way.
0: That's fine.
2: I didn't mean it that way.
0: All right.
2: That's fine.
0: Okay. No problem. Thank you. Continuing on, Lummi.
1: On the replay, and he's literally, I saw him at the beginning of the show, like, frantically writing down stuff on the whiteboard, Leon in his frantic Dan way, and I'm like, what is doing? And I said, I bet he's got something cooked up for me, And sure enough, he starts reading that, and he's, you see him very clearly reading it off. So, you know, Dan, you're just not that creative and funny, man. It's okay. You got to write it all out. You got to have it scripted. I get it, buddy. It's all good. But you're not here, and I am. In fact, I think Bubba's exact quote was, I didn't even think about asking Dan to host the show. And that's fine, Dan. You put in a few more years on this, and I'm sure you'll be in a position where Bubba will feel comfortable enough having you at least guest host with me. I know Dan took his shot.
0: Dan, I'm not going to... I'm just going to take a step back and let you wade through that at your discretion.
2: Yeah, again, it was an imitation of him. Didn't spend a lot of time working on it. It was something I thought of on the way in for about 2 seconds. And again, like Nostradamus, I predicted the future. I predict exactly where his show is going to play out. And again, I'm just glad I wake up, not him, every morning.
0: Can you imagine if we could take this to the next level, and that would be get them both to agree to a fight?
2: Dude, if we do a fight, you're going to have to put him in full protective gear, literally tie my right arm down behind my back, and get me drunk first for it to be even close to fair.
0: Now, Dan,
2: give me all kinds of mushrooms and edibles.
0: I think we all underestimated Brian's. We didn't think he was going to win the go-kart gimmick.
2: Oh, yeah, because go-karting takes a lot of strength.
0: And we didn't think he was going to win the bowling gimmick, and... We didn't, I mean, like, you
3: well,
0: know.
3: Well, Dr. Dan, I don't believe, was at the go-kart gimmick.
2: Or the bowling gimmick. I wasn't in either one. He would never beat me in any of those things. He's delusional that he thinks he can drive a golf ball over 300 yards.
0: Dan. So, would you also agree in this continuing Dan v. Brian v. Dan world that we're establishing, we've already established that there's going to be a podcast, correct?
2: Sure.
0: Okay. Well, we might as well have a Dan v. Brian v. Dan, you know, physical component to this feud, if we will.
2: Yes.
0: And that would be like, Dan just blurted out just a minute ago, if I heard him correctly, go-karting and bowling is two things he can absolutely not beat me at. So, since Dan has made that proclamation, we offer it to Brian. Would he also like to do a bowling, you know, like a three-game bowling deal and maybe, a go-kart race?
3: Along with the golf course, and then
0: the final portion being the, you know, it's almost, you know, the Dan v. Brian v. Dan Olympics. If you will.
2: But it's like having guys compete with the girl athletes. It's not even fair.
0: Well, hold on.
2: You know what I mean? Now, I'd be like Brittany Griner.
0: Dan, I don't think out of the three sports, golf drive, you know, driving of a golf, how far you can drive a golf ball from a tee box or a simulator, actually. We're going to do a simulator. And then bowling, best two out of three in bowling. Standard, you know, 10 frame, you know, bowling, and then the third being a go-kart deal. I think he has a chance on all three. I mean, he was a pretty damn good go-karter.
3: Get Macho started on that.
0: Oh, okay.
3: Yeah, Macho said he handed it to Brian.
0: Oh, okay. All right.
3: All these people are coming out now.
0: all this conspiracy to why Brian won.
3: Yes.
0: So I mean, it looks like we have a golfing drive competition, a bowling competition, and a go-kart competition, and a podcast. And then, you know, at that point, Lummy, after you get all the results, you listen to the podcast, see who did the best there. You see who won in bowling, who won in go-karting, and who won in the drive competition, and then you determine, you know, maybe have a scoring system, you know, 10 points for first and 9 points for second.
2: Ooh, someone also suggested a handgun accuracy at the range, which actually is not a bad idea, shooting contest. Manly.
0: Everybody's trying. Listen, guys, I understand that everybody on Brian's day tends to like Brian. Everybody's already established what their favorite days are for whatever reason. A lot of people like Wednesdays and Fridays. A lot of people like Mondays and Tuesdays. A lot of people like Thursdays, all of which are different lineups. And so now we're speaking about the Monday-Tuesday guy versus the Thursday guy. And you got obviously you're a Monday-Tuesday guy if you're in chat. And now you can't just start spewing out you know, feats of competition that skew towards Dan. Like, we have to have bowling is down the middle because Brian does bowl, and so does Dan.
2: I haven't bowled in 8 years. All since right, our
0: so
2: league.
0: that's a fair competition.
2: Yeah,
0: go karting would probably okay. So bowling, okay. Let's just let's just score this. Let's say Brian has an edge on bowling. I would say Dan has an edge on racing.
3: Yes.
0: And we genuinely don't know about golf. I've never seen either one of them golf, but I've seen them both race and I've seen them both play go-karting. And so I would say that even Dan is in full narcissistic effect might actually agree on my assessment, and that would be Dan has an advantage and would be the favorite in the racing. And Brian, I wouldn't say he has a big advantage, but he has he's probably a little bit better of a bowler than Dan. Now, Dan is I've seen Dan bowl a 226 before. I have. But I've also seen him bowl at 86. If he has a very, very special two-handed technique, and when he's got it dialed in, he's got her dialed in. I mean, I've seen him blow six strikes in a row.
3: Yeah, I saw him when he practiced that one time. Dan was on it.
0: If Dan gets dialed in, Brian doesn't have a chance. But because I think Brian's a consistently like 160 to 190 guy.
3: I think he said he's like 130, 140.
0: Okay, so but Dan is 130, 140 if things ain't going good. But Dan, I've also seen Dan go 226. So Dan is a little more erratic, and Brian is a little bit probably more consistent in their bowling, but it would be a hell of a competition. So Dan, you have an advantage in racing. You're probably right up there with regards to bowling, and then you know golf. None of us really have a clue. I think this is going to be a great competition. I know that you're disparaging Brian and you don't think he has a chance, but I really think he does have a chance. This could go down to the final competition, whatever. I could see you guys each winning one, and then we go into golf, Lummy, and like you know, that's the big whodunit.
3: I can't wait to watch it.
0: We just got to get Brian to agree to it. He will.
3: Oh, of course.
0: He actually thinks that he's kind of tough.
2: Brian, he thinks he's really tough. We could do a tofu eating contest. He'd probably win that.
0: Now, Dan, this guy had this reaction.
3: Oh.
0: Now, one thing I was going to play, it's really not relevant if you don't have a doctor on your show that does hair transplants for men, well, for both men and women. Some women need hair transplants too. But, you know, Dan, what are you, probably 80-20 men, like with regards to your percentage of customers?
2: It's about 80-20 for hair transplant, yeah. About 1 in 5 are women.
0: Sure. 80% men's. And so Dan does this procedure, and is it called the neograft?
2: That's one technique, yeah. Follicular unit transplantation, usually with the neograft.
0: You know, follicular unit non-transplantation, let me, you know.
3: Oh, yeah.
0: Yeah, the follicular. So Dan is, you know, one of the big players in this hair replacement space here locally. And this guy supposedly has it and or had hair transplants and had like some type of allergic reaction.
4: So,
0: I mean, it might be that he went to like, remember the chicks that were dying when they were in Miami? They were going to some hotel for Brazilian butt lifts.
2: And getting like, you know, Fix-A-Flat.
0: Yeah. And they would literally put like Fix-A-Flat in her ass. And then the woman would die because she'd become septic and what have you. Well, is this Dan from potentially a cut-rate hair place?
2: It could just be unusual swelling.
0: And so unusual swelling.
2: But everything rolls downhill.
0: I know, but I'm just saying, man. I need something. If I go to your office and you say, "Mr. Clem, you completely cannot open your eyes because you just have a tad of," I'd be like, "I got more than swelling going on here, Doc. I can't. My eyes are like buttholes."
2: And that's 3 days later.
0: Yeah.
2: So like a lot of times the next morning people are a little puffy, but not this puffy. This is, and also not 3 days later. So this is absolutely beyond what would be typical.
4: I mean, there's still a little space. Wow.
0: Now, Dan, what would that be cost for?
2: Like, maybe he didn't sleep elevated. Maybe he slept flat. You know, maybe he had like a bandage on his head that caused strangulation and kept all the fluid in his face.
3: Oh, jeez.
2: You know, sometimes when you wrap it, you can wrap it a little bit too tightly, and it just kind of squeezes all the fluid into your face.
0: So they may have wrapped him too tight?
2: Yeah, they may have wrapped him too tight. He also probably slept flat, didn't elevate. And he's a sweller. Some people swell. But three days later, that's very unusual.
0: Man, look at me. I'm a sweller.
3: True.
0: That's what I'm going to start blaming it on. Hey, I'm not fat. I'm swelling, my friend. Man, I'm a 215-pound man regularly, but I'm swelled up right now. I got some swelling going on here. I'm not nearly as fat as I present, my friend. Lionel Richie, at a performance in St. Louis, I think collapsed and had a cardiac moment. He's in ICU. It's E.T. I don't want to get a copyright, Lemmy.
2: But do you see what's significant here? What do you see here?
0: Nothing.
2: Yeah, you do.
3: He's sitting down.
2: Yeah.
0: Yeah, well, I mean, when you're 80,
2: No. He sat down for the last song because he wasn't feeling well.
5: That's Lionel mid-performance Saturday night in St. Louis asking for a chair. Later, the 77-year-old was hospitalized and checked into the ICU.
0: Man, did he get face move-over surgery? Like, hey, Mr. Lionel Richie, we're going to take your face and we're going to take your chin and like put half inch to your right or left.
2: I think he was just talking. I think that's a
5: Lionel
2: weird
5: reportedly told the audience
2: moment.
5: Earlier that night he had been suffering from dehydration.
6: When you are feeling dizzy,
0: let me ask you. Hold on, Dan. How can you know that you're dehydrated and you're getting ready to go on stage and you don't have a doctor on staff that can really quickly give you an IV full of, you know, maybe fruit, ringers with a D5W and, you know, get your fluids back to so that you got an hour and 50 minute performance that takes, it really takes a lot. People don't realize just sitting up there and singing and what have you.
2: You sweat your ass off just singing.
0: Yeah. I mean, it's more physical than you think.
2: He's got a leather jacket on.
0: Right.
2: There's no question, he's losing 3-4 pounds of water.
0: But you should never know that you're dehydrated because that means you could have taken care of it, right?
2: Don't walk on.
0: I mean, it means you chose to walk on stage knowing you're dehydrated. I mean, listen, he admits it right here.
5: Dehydration.
6: When you are feeling dizzy, sit your ass down.
5: The incident comes 9 weeks after a health scare forced Lionel to cut short his opening night performance on the Sing a Song All Night Long tour.
7: At some point, you got to just take a deep breath. Now, the only answer...
0: Now, Dan, how old is he? Let me 80.
2: 77.
3: Yeah, 77.
0: Dan, how much work is... I mean, he has had a ton of work.
2: I think he's had a brow lift. He's had his eyes done. He's probably had a facelift. I mean, it's hard to say, but look at his pixie ear. Do you see his ear?
0: Right here.
2: See how it comes to a point?
0: Right here.
2: At the bottom.
0: Right here.
2: That sharp point. It's called a pixie
0: ear. That means he got a little nip tuck there?
2: That usually means a facelift. That's what Biden had. They were like, look at how Biden's ears changed. Well, it was from his facelift.
7: I give you that I'm still doing this is because I like it.
5: The measure done out of an abundance of caution. Lionel is doing fine.
0: Well, hold on. I thought they said he was in the ECU.
3: ICU.
0: I mean, that's what I meant. ICU.
3: Yeah, he is in the ICU.
0: Well, usually, Dan, you're not doing... They don't usually say you're doing great when you're in the ICU, don't they?
2: They do not, Bubba. You're right.
0: I mean, that's like I'm saying usually ICU...
2: Well, maybe he's only in the ICU for like 24 hours and it's already out.
0: Doesn't the ICU stand for in critical unit?
2: Intensive care unit.
0: That's what I mean. Intensive care unit?
2: Mm-hmm.
0: All right, so that usually is the next level up of, you know, you're not doing so good.
2: No, that's you're not doing so good when you're in the ICU.
0: Yeah,
2: absolutely. But maybe they got him out of there after a few hours. He got rehydrated. But Bubba, you're right. And the one thing that you're 100% right about is it's unconscionable for his handler to let him go outstage knowing he's dehydrated, knowing he's fragile, and not give him, like you said, like a pre-game IV.
0: Or even just like, hey, listen,
2: down,
0: drink these 4 Pedialytes. You know, or, you know, something that, listen, they make plenty of things that are electrolytes. I mean, you know, Gatorade, if you go full blown Gatorade that's got the sugar in it and all of that, I mean, you're getting a lot of electrolytes, a lot of energy, a lot of sugar, you know.
2: And the salt and the sugar help you absorb the fluid faster.
0: Right. So, you know, that stuff's all engineered not just to be a fruity little drink. It's really engineered to, you know, to help you
2: absorb water faster.
0: Yeah, get hydration. So, I mean, if you're the handler of Lionel Richie and you let him go out when he says, man, I'm hydrated. I'm dehydrated. I had to sit two concerts ago. I don't know why I turned Lionel Richie into a hillbilly, some hill jack. But I'm just saying, like, if you're Lionel Richie and you're telling your guy, hey, man, I'm dehydrated. I had to sit down next last gig. And you're not listening, buddy. We got to start pounding some Gatorades and Pedialyte under those hot lights and that leather jacket, my friend.
3: What's weird is that he canceled his next two concerts, and then supposedly it's come out, and the doctor has said he had slight dehydration. That's it.
2: Have a sip of water.
0: When I return,
2: and Michael Weston, you said the salt, not the sugar. It's the both of them. The pump that absorbs water in your stomach requires a sodium molecule as well as a glucose molecule. It's a combination pump.
0: Dan's gonna break down your gut
2: and the sugar.
0: Dan's like, quit being a numbnut and know it all because you don't know about how your stomach breaks stuff down, and I do.
2: And Dr. Cade, who invented Gatorade, discovered that pump in the stomach. That actual
0: Gatorade started out in the University of Florida back in 1968.
2: Mm-hmm.
0: I mean, remember Manson did a parody about that?
3: Yeah, it was
0: in 1966. The legend of Todd Klim was born in Warsaw. Can you find that for me?
3: Yes.
0: All right.
3: Put it up on button bar.
0: When I return, yes, the Eagles now have a male cheerleader.
3: And the Patriots do. The Vikings do.
0: A lot of teams have male cheerleaders. Here's the thing.
2: So Brian's dream can still be reached.
8: It's the Bubba the Love Sponge Show.
9: The Bubba the Love Sponge Show.
8: Hey, we'll be right back. Right back.
10: They don't. They refuse to. They will not. They say we are not having male cheerleaders. Period. It's a girl sport.
11: But the Cowboys?
10: Yeah. Jerry Jones said he's not having... These are Dallas Cowboy cheerleaders, world-famous cheerleaders. We're not doing guys.
11: I love that. I like the guy who's got some fucking balls. Tells everybody to fucking pack sand. Kind of like Dr. Dan.
10: Mm-hmm.
11: Dr. Dan can own an NFL. He could walk around and own an NFL team.
10: I could definitely run an NFL team. I can talk to the janitor, to the player, to the ownership. I can run all of it.

Weston. Wednesday is nobody. 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And yeah, Robin Williams did it as a parody, not as a like to be taken seriously. Did it to mock it.

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1: What are they listening to back there?

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I don't know where Flemington is near.

0: Say it again?
1: We got three or four male cheerleaders.
0: No. Bucks?
1: Yeah.
0: Have three or four, yeah. I think they have four.
1: I think they're the most out of it.
0: They had the skinny black guy that's been there for a while. They got the pudgy Spanish guy that's been there for a while.
1: They got a little
0: skinny black guy.

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4: In 1964, the legend of Bubba the Love Sponge was born as he embarked on a lifelong journey from the shithole of Warsaw, Indiana, to the cusp of radio superstardom.
5: Hello.
4: The Indiana State Sycamores weren't the only thing sucking in the mediocrity of the Hoosier State.
6: Rumor had it, Bubba was using a vacuum cleaner to himself off.
7: Oh my God.
4: Even Bubba's head coach noticed a big drop-off in his performance.
8: If he'd spent more time hitting the weights instead of f***ing the shop vac, he could have been a hell of a football player.
4: Bubba soon flunked out of college and wound up working for the Warsaw Parks Department.
7: He was fatter than a Hoosier heifer.
4: Salvation came in the form of a microphone.
9: You know, the microphone gave me a sense of self-confidence and power.
5: What an ass.
4: After being fired 13 different times, Bubba had a radio revelation in the form of an ingenious sketch phrase.
10: Yum, yum, yum, yum, yum, yum, yum, yum, yum, yum, yum, yum.
11: Those yo-yo-yos really did the job. They were like verbal gold.
4: Bubba went on to dupe hundreds of thousands of teeny boppers into thinking he was cool.
12: Get off my phone, you little fetus.
4: Soon, Bubba was dominating morning drive in the sunny state of Florida.
12: Go Gators!
4: And in the new millennium, Bubba is testing the turbulent waters of syndication with a cast of cronies riding his coattails.
9: What do you guys think?
13: Absolutely.
14: Oh, yeah. Exactly. Oh,
15: I agree, right. 100%.
14: Oh, yeah. Come on.
9: Of course.
15: You're the man.
4: From gimmicks to works to swerves to McGillicuddy's, the BRN charade mysteriously continues.
16: How about that?
4: And the rest is history.
9: I am the man. Say it.
7: What an
9: Man, that was classic. What a shoot. So this next thing that I found on TikTok, I don't know if it's pimp or it's douche, but it's one of the two. And I think maybe we have to maybe navigate through it to be able to determine, you know, which one it is. So just to give you, for those that are just listening to us audibly on Florida Man Radio and AM 820 and the Rattler and Phoenix and what have you, let me describe what the people that visually are watching us can see. It's a man. Well, it's a wedding. It's a wedding, and it's the bride and groom, and looks like the father. Now, isn't that a little out of sequence, Dan? Like, isn't it fundamentally you don't walk the dad walks the unless this is her brother. Like, this looks like the dad. This looks like the bride. Now, who's this dude? Usually,
17: no, that's the groom, and so, that's part of his mom.
18: The groom may be walking his father and mom down.
9: Oh, okay, all right. I'm sorry.
18: You know, it's like so the ultimate usher, and then he'll stay up there, and the bride comes up. So it's probably the groom's dad.
9: So this is the groom's mom.
18: The same hair.
9: This is the groom's mom and dad. And they accompanied the groom. They drop him off. They kind of go to the side.
18: Yeah.
9: And then the woman comes, and she's got probably her dad and mom. And they give them, they present, and then boom, they scram out of there as well. Now, I think if you can pull this off, I guess it's an illusion of walking on water. But they have like this plexiglass ramp built over this pool, and so that you walk
18: it's
9: down.
18: A beautiful idea.
9: It is very beautiful.
18: A little narcissistic.
9: So like I said, like it's a
18: like
9: little
18: like your Jesus.
9: It's a little narcissistic. It's a little over the top, but it could work.
18: Mm-hmm.
9: It could, you know. And so
18: until it doesn't.
9: But what I'm thinking is like just the act in itself seems a little like a little over the top. Right.
18: Yes.
9: Like, you know, you're like, are you trying to be evangelical where you walk on water, or is this just truly we got enough money? Because I mean, think about that's not cheap to have to the place that you got to rent this from that owns this staging.
18: How many people have that equipment?
9: Yeah, like it's probably a one off. You know, maybe with the facility that like I don't know where the pool is at, if it's at a hotel or what. But maybe this is what part of their wedding package is.
18: It's like a Motel 6 pool.
9: And don't forget.
18: From this shot.
9: here at the Fancy Smanchy Hotel and Wedding Cathedral. Don't forget that the ballroom is, you know, with custom velvet chairs and what have you, and a stage. But don't forget, you can, for an extra $5,400, you and your bride can walk across the pool on an invisible walking on water type effect. That's right, only for our affluent clients. The extra $6,000 it takes some Mexicans to hook this thing up.
17: I thought this was what you and Macho Man talked about for his DJ.
9: Hold on. DJing for a party that everybody's drunk and high is one thing. Going to a wedding is another. What the Bubba 199, I wanted to do a stage across the pool, was, you know, just us having a good time. We're not at a wedding or nothing. And you know what? Macho quickly shot it down. He's like, that is a logistical. Well, let me tell you something. That's a logistical nightmare. It's because I tend to get a little hopped up on Jaeger sometimes when I spin. Next thing you know, I take a step back and I'm in the water. Dig it. Macho Man to the... So... I don't know if this is it called ostentatious, Dan?
18: Yes.
9: I don't know if it's, I think it's a little bit that, a little bit of narcissism, a little bit of show off. Like, anyway, but it doesn't go well. Watch. I mean, that's a pretty elaborate setup. They got like actual, arms and legs that go down to the pool bottom, right? Like, this is pretty elaborate setup. I mean, it's almost like the hurricane wall that Tampa General has.
18: Yes, exactly.
9: I mean, think about this. Didn't the hurricane wall at Tampa General cost like $10 million?
18: It was millions.
9: Yeah, but just think about it. Like, there's only one hospital that can say we can survive a hurricane. I mean, and it's right there, you know, in Davis Island, where, I mean, you're basically
18: Captain Flood.
9: Yeah, I mean,
18: Flood
9: Island. You're at the highest hurricane point in all of the land. You're target zero at the highest hurricane, and you say F you, hurricane. Not only are we geographically located at the most vulnerable spot, but we got a hurricane proof wall that can sustain anything you want to send at it, buddy.
17: Dr. Danner, do you want to get one of those? I think that would be good for you.
9: Now, are they available?
18: That would work around my house.
9: Are they available to the public?
17: Yeah, you can buy them. Mm-hmm. I was telling Sunbelt, I thought they should
9: rent them.
17: Have them to rent.
9: Oh my God, Dan, think about this. If you bought like five hurricane walls, I mean, you'd have to have a Dan Diaco type, you know, you'd have to have Diaco trust fund type money to get the business off the ground, but you order five of them and they're just, you know, they're $25,000 a hurricane. Right, or something like people would pay any, like, especially Dan, like, you know, the top five richest families in Florida that have, you know, you're gonna sell them out.
17: Yes,
9: it could be $100,000
17: and put them around some businesses too.
9: If you got, like, Dan, let's say you got a $5 million house. Let's say, no, some of the stuff in Davis Island, like around Jay, that's $8-10 million, isn't it, Dan?
18: Yes, say you're the Don Cesar.
9: Yeah.
18: It's a high-end hotel on the beach, and you need real protection because you got the big one coming.
9: Right. Yeah. You rent that out, you know, one time, and it probably pays for itself, right?
18: Because,
9: I mean, if you're the Don Cesar, you're like, listen, Don, we did the estimates. It's going to be $1.2 million. Okay. Okay. Our bill, what do you think Don Cesar's worth? Probably $200 million? Dan, I mean, probably something like that. I mean, a full-blown, you know.
18: Yeah, probably $100 million. $100 million all day.
9: You know, 150-room luxury five-star resort, you know, with, you know, a spa. And, it, you know, it's not just a hotel. It's a whole experience. You got your spa. You got your restaurant.
18: And they have a lot of property, including across the street.
9: Right.
17: It looks like it sold in 2017 for $202 million.
9: Dan, wow, Bubba. How close was I?
18: That was dead on.
9: Jesus, God almighty. People should give me more credit on things that I know. So, I mean, you go, okay, Dan, so if you got something that's worth $200 million, okay?
18: Yeah, $1 million is nothing to protect it.
9: You think you can't go to your board of directors or you say, listen, I know it's $1 million, but you know what? They got a direct hit on St. Pete Beach, and it's going to be a Cat 4 with storm surge at 20 foot. Like, you don't understand. It could completely take out the entire hotel.
18: You see, I think the difference, though, with that type of structure is it could sustain against water levels, but not necessarily against the pounding waves.
9: Well, here's the deal. I think that, you know, you can build that hurricane fence around when your ground underneath you is stable, like concrete, cement, you know, a yard. Whereas if you know, the beach erosion alone in a hurricane, you can't build a wall on top of anything that's sand because it's going to wash out. Right?
17: That's right.
9: So, correct. You know, if you're the foundation that you're the bottom end of your fence set in has to be so they can make it watertight, mm-hmm. meaning it has to be something of some type of hard, you know, substance, or they can't get the, you know, the bottom of it to seal correctly. You can't get it to seal against sand. So there goes our Don Cesar idea.
17: Well, because they have concrete all around it. You just put it on the base to save the first floor of that plaza, because that's what their problem was all their flooding.
9: Well, I mean, you know,
17: they were closed for months.
9: It's almost a 2-part series, Dan, where if you're going to have that type of deal and be the Don, the year before you have to pay, you have to kind of pour the concrete pad that you're going to put your hurricane fence on, right?
18: Yeah, that makes sense.
9: So you could even.
18: But you're right. Even just you said, like, Lummi, you know, partially protecting just the vulnerable areas.
9: Yeah. I mean, yeah. Dan's getting a hold of Steve immediately to get that trust fund amount. We're going to have Diaco hurricane barriers immediately.
17: There you go.
9: So they're getting married. They're on the walk in the water plexiglass stage. This is where I present. This is the mom and dad of the groom. And I think this is where they say, okay, it's all up to you there, Johnny. Good luck on getting married to your beautiful wife. And they need to exit. They're supposed to exit. And the father doesn't fare so well. Here we go. I mean, nothing screams boomer more than when your boomer dad is supposed to exit right and walk the plastic plexiglass walkway that you can easily distinct tell the difference between the plastic and the water. So you just...

0: thing that I'm going to talk about, and you guys have all seen it, and I don't know that we'll have it ready for today, and I do know that it's going to cause an absolute crap storm. And as much as people love to like me, there's a large percentage of people who don't like me. And those people watch the program a lot. And any little, whether I'm trying to be transparent and tell on myself or make myself look stupid, more stupider than I really am, or whatever, however I try to be transparent and clown and be self-deprecating, which has always been something I've always done. I've always tried to position myself as, you know, dumb and, you know, not necessarily whatever. Like I'm very self-deprecating with regards to making fun of myself. I mean, how do you not make fun of the things and trials and tribulations that I've been through? Because if you don't make a joke of it, you absolutely would, you know, be crying yourself to sleep every night. You just got to let it, you know, like, you know, water off the back of a duck. You just got to kind of keep forging on, keep trying to do a good show, keep trying to make a living, keep trying to, you know, come up with new ways to move the needle. Did we hit the 146 plateau on YouTube when I asked to find people? When I opened up the show earlier today, we needed seven people to hit 146K. I asked to find people to follow the channel. Did we get it?
1: It looks like we did.
0: Oh, fantastic. Thank you so very much, Bubba Army. We 146,000 on YouTube. So Lummy, yesterday, and you guys have all seen it. So I have a container here on the property, Lummy, at the Clem's compound.
1: Yes, it's nice.
0: And I have my Skag Windstorm and my Skag 72-inch three-cylinder Kohler diesel, Turf Tiger 2 zero turn baddest zero turn mower known to man.
2: What's the windstorm? Is it a blower?
0: Yeah,
2: it's a leaf blower.
0: Yeah, okay. And you use it to blow when you live out here in the woods. Any storm, any windstorm blows off, you know, a bunch of limbs, and so you blow it. And you just, you know, the county owns the next property over, Dan. I just blow it into the county.
2: Right, let them deal with it.
0: Let them deal with it. Now, you know, my neighbor, Mike, my neighbor here, let me to the left, I don't blow stuff on his property. Like, I start on his property and work my way that way.
1: Well, you're a good neighbor.
0: Blowing it all into, you know, blowing it into the county's area. They're never going to deal with it. I think it's a protected green space, like you can't build or something on it. So I had been gone in Indiana for 4 or 5 days, and the grass was, you guys, the grass needed mowed. You live out here in the farm, and I don't necessarily have a pristine lawn like Dan does, but I do got some good, this is kind of farm grass where you got some, here's the deal, you could have a really nice lawn if we got consistent rain, but we had such a drought over the winter that it killed a lot of my farm grass, so I got some spotches, you know, you got some dead areas, if you will. And I don't know, let me, do I like go out, like get some winter rye or something like that and go plant those sparsely areas? Or do I just let it try to seed itself?
1: Let it seed itself now. And then I plan on getting some winter rye in the next couple months when it cools down. I'll spread it out there.
0: You will?
1: Yeah.
0: Well, let me know because it's expensive.
1: Yeah.
0: I need to give you some money for it.
1: Yeah, I'll let you know.
0: So anyway, I go out and mow yesterday. Well, you know, I asked New York Greg to pull out the Jackal. Because I keep the Jackal, the Windstorm, and the mower in there, but that it has to be configured Windstorm, mower, Jackal. That's how it has to be configured. So I asked Lummy because my back is just absolutely like, oh, Dan, I did something to it. I swear to God.
2: You think you tweaked it?
0: I do. I really
2: do. You think
0: you
2: exacerbated it with the other incident?
0: Well, I mean, yeah. So New York Greg sets the, we have these big steel, these big steel ramps that you have to use for the skid steer because the Jackal, the Skag mini steer, it weighs quite a bit. It weighs quite a bit and it'll bend those aluminum ramps. Now I can use aluminum easier to nimble ramps to get in with my zero turn, but in order to put the Skag in there, you got to use the metal wraps. So let me put the metal racks up for me because they're really, really heavy. And my back is absolutely blown out. Like, my back is blown out. Like, I can barely It's so

0: bad, Dan, I can barely put my underwear on.
1: That's torture.
0: I can barely.
1: Is that bad?
0: When I get out of the shower, I can't hardly dry, you know, lower than my waist. When I can't bend over and, like, you know, pick up a. I just can't.
1: Just walking around naked because you can't put underwear on?
0: Well, I can put underwear on eventually if I step into it. Which I've had to. I got to throw it down to the ground and then step into it and then try to get it up. Like, my back is bad. It's something's wrong. So let me put out my ramps. Well, it's time to put my Skag, you know, zero turn away. So let me have to put these aluminum ramps up next to the big steel ramps because the footprint for the zero turn is much. It won't fit on the tracks for the Jackal. The Jackal's much more narrow. Whereas my zero turn is a, you know, I got a 72 inches. That's sick. Yeah,
2: that's a big
0: that's
2: one.
0: That's 7-8 foot by the time you have, you know, the wheels and the frame and what have you. So I had to load that second. So I load it up. And as I'm walking out of the container, getting ready to grab my Jackal to load it up, because there's three little pieces of machinery that fit in there, like just like Tetris, I trip off of the aluminum.
2: Oh, no.
0: You've seen it. Don't act like you've not seen it.
2: Well, I didn't know the aluminum part that you tripped. I thought it came loose.
0: No, it gave it. I should have.
1: Bubba came loose.
0: I should have walked down the real rigid steel ramp, and instead, I picked the less stable aluminum deal.
1: Did they flex a little bit?
0: No, it didn't flex, but it turned.
1: Shifted?
0: It rotated. It wasn't on a secure base. And it rotated, and man, did I hit the deck. Oh, my God, I hit the deck. I fell and had to catch myself, and then I laid there for a little bit because that was such a bad. And I laid there for a little bit, Lummy, and I tried to kind of assess. I was, look, okay, is there any blood? All right, do I feel like I broke anything? So I'm laying down on my back. Then I grab my sunglasses and try to get up. Well, so I tell Merch Creek this was exactly at 2:20. Yesterday, when I got done mowing, took the mower and blew off all the grass and took my hose and washed it and then took some Lucas spray mist and misted my deck. And I try to keep it nice.
2: It looks brand new.
0: Well, thank you. So I fall. I'm laying on my back and I'm taking inventory. Did I break anything? Do I have? Because I face planted like you wouldn't believe. And then I look up, I stand up, I finally get up, dust myself off, and I see that, oh my God, GPZ, they cameraed this whole side over here. Let me to the, yes. You know, so that would be to the south of our studios. The south side of our studios is fully cameraed up where our container is and going into the backyard. It's all, you know, it's fully cameraed up. And I'm like, I bet you I could tell Macho Man what time it happened. And he could pull the video, and I could potentially play it on the show, and people are, well, you know, it genuinely makes you laugh out loud. Now, it's at my expense. And then, so I'm talking to Lummy about it, and Gary's editing it, and things like that, and, you know, we might potentially play it, but Lummy's like, listen, I don't think we should play it, because... You know, the people that don't like you, they're going to have an absolute heyday with it. Like they're, but I'm like, well, listen, it is what it is. You know, there's no way to make me look good, but if I can provide some content that one, you know, it's, Lummy, you know that it's going to get a lot of views.
2: Yes.
0: I'm not going to say that it's going to go viral, but it could. Fat guy. Let me, especially if you don't like, you know, if you make it a little bit more vague, fat guy trips on ramp, you know, just something. You're not necessarily Bubba the Love Sponge. I mean,
2: do you want to be mean about the title then?
0: Well, I mean, you got to be like, you got to not, yeah, you got to kind of like be like fat guy trips on ramp. Like, you can't be like, you know, Bubba the Love Sponge so gracefully took a tumble. Poor little guy. Hope he's, no, you got to be like fat ass falls. Off, something.
2: An enormous man takes a tumble.
0: Yeah, whatever.
1: Because yes. The earth shook.
0: Well, because fat might be derogatory, and you could maybe catch a community.
1: Fluffy
0: on
1: guy
0: it.
1: Falls.
0: No, just whatever. You know, actually, let me have, you know, when Gary sends the final edit, You know, once we have the final edit that he's going to use, he could probably run it through AI as to what does best. So here's the deal. I'm going to play it. Gary's editing it right now.
2: If you go on your messenger during the break, if you want to just see what how it, the camera feed looks, at least with the with his edit, I'll send it to you.
0: Oh, you haven't sent it yet?
2: You're not on your messenger.
0: I'm not?
2: No.
0: Oh, okay. You need to remind me that every day. Hey, sign on your messenger. You know why? Because my computer did one of those hard resets today, like right at 10 till before the show. Oh. That's what you sent me there. Oh, no. Okay. I got it. Okay.
2: And it's not done. This is just he tried to take some different angles, stuff like that.
0: Hold on here. You guys can't see it. I'm watching it. I'm not showing it. Let me watch this. Hold on. Oh, yeah. I like how you zoomed up. I like it. Oof. He hasn't edited it yet, has he?
2: He's cut down some of it. He just wants you to look at it.
0: All right. I'll send you my notes.
2: Got it.
0: Now that I can see it.
2: Yeah.
0: And we'll get a final edit for it.
2: Perfect.
0: Wait till you guys see it. Oh, my God. Dan, you've seen it.
1: It's great.
0: I mean,
1: I feel badly for you, but I mean, it's a great video.
0: Yeah, and it really makes me look like a real, you know, fat ass.
1: Nah.
0: It makes me look bad. Here's the deal. I mean, we have to know that people are going to clown me bad. But we just got to know that going into it. Like, we just got to know that going into it and just hope that, hey, in all transparency, please know that I don't have to share this with you. I don't have to put myself through all of these, all of the hate that's getting ready to generate. This is self-inflicted, but I would hope that you would throw me a little bit of an attaboy for being transparent enough to know that this is funny. Like, this really is funny. This is the typical old guy, fat ass, uncoordinated, falls off a ramp.
1: It was just like the video of the pool.
0: What do you mean pool?
1: We just saw the guy fall in the pool.
0: Yeah.
1: It was just like that.
0: But it's
1: just a bit of a misfooting.
0: I think, but yes. Worse, because I really took a far worse tumble than he just kind of walked into the pool and caught himself. I took a full-blown, like, if you watch it in slow-mo, you can watch my head hit the ground and bounce. Because I'm a little fluffy. You know, maybe the skinny, maybe the 170-pound guy doesn't bounce, but I actually hit the ground and you can see my mass bounce. And then you can see me looking at my wrist and feeling if I broke anything. And then I think I put my sunglasses back on and I try to get up. It's funny as hell. Let me just be prepared for the memes. And we just, I mean, but here's the deal. Let me, you've seen it and you know it's going to be bad. Like,
2: yes.
0: You know they're going to kill me. So do I at this point, because you have a better way about yourself of predicting potentially what could, you know, hurt my feelings. Do you think I not play it? Do you think I just don't expose myself to this potentially ridicule? Does it make our life better if I don't play it?
2: I mean, it makes your life better. But, I mean, it's kind of like when Dr. Dan took a tumble outside of his office.
1: No. I was able to laugh at myself. We showed that video.
0: Yeah. So I should be able to laugh at myself for this.
1: Yeah. You didn't even get stitches.
0: No. Maybe because I got better elephant skin, Dan. I think you got, like, a cheetah skin that's, you know, but you can't, like, you know.
1: Well, and I landed on concrete. You landed on grass.
0: Well, okay, we can make all the excuses. I might have a little, your Italian smooth leather-like skin is probably less, you know, industrial than my elephant skin.
1: Right, which is why I want to hit the back of that trailer ripped apart.
0: Right. I got some thoughts on the edit with this. I'll send you my notes. Okay.
2: Perfect.
0: And we'll determine whether we're going to play it or not. I really want your opinion.
2: Okay.
0: Well, just before I go into words, just tell me what your opinion is. I just like to know going in. Because if you say don't play it, then I'm not even going to edit it. So, like, what's your vote? Be honest. Be honest, bud. I think you're leaning towards no, but you're afraid that I want to do it, and so you're afraid.
2: We can't let, yeah, I mean, unfortunately, we can't let the people not see it. We have to play it.
0: I mean, oh, so, yeah.
2: Unfortunately.
1: Yeah, and then next time you can get a little lawnmower helmet.
0: But you want me to wear one of those like little corky helmets?
1: Mm-hmm. Like, or one of Guardians, like the football players use in practice.
0: So now you're saying I got to roll through life with head protection?
1: Yeah, a little headgear.
0: Screw you, Dan. You're the one that almost killed yourself in the back of a bike, bitch.
1: Yeah, but I had head protection on.
0: I'd have no protection. I'm a rhino.
2: Yeah, I'm looking at this too. I was trying to find your tumble video. You crashed your bike 4 years ago and broke your wrist too.
1: Yeah.
0: Oh, he's
2: how
0: a paper.
2: How many times you crash your bike?
0: He's a paper tiger.
1: I've gotten so many bike wrecks.
0: He's a paper tiger.
1: I go down all the time, man. I go down all the time, but I don't usually hurt stuff. I usually, you know, I've only broken my wrist once.
0: I've never broken my wrist,
1: and it didn't need surgery. But I've had so many bicycle wrecks over the years, but this is the worst like soft tissue injury I've ever had. I mean, my arm was filleted.
0: Yeah. Well, anyway, Lami, I'm going to look at it.
2: Okay.
0: I got some ideas. And then we'll play it by the end of the show. It is so bad. It is so bad. Let me. I think I sit back here and act all arrogant and cocky that it won't, but it's going to be bad. I mean, people are really going to clown me on the deal. My life would probably be easier if I didn't play it. It's really not good.
2: Yeah, I mean,
0: it really makes me look old and feeble and fat and stupid and clumsy. I mean, you know what I'm saying? There's no upside to it at all. It makes me look just totally hideous. But maybe that's what the people want.
2: I wouldn't read the comments for a couple weeks.
3: 1, 2, 3.
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0: watching you. I know you saw a play from Big Red.
1: Yeah, I don't even understand the whole rainbow's been stolen thing.
2: Because I guess you said it.
1: The rainbow was stolen? Oh,
0: yeah.
2: Now you got the reference?
1: Yeah, now I understand the reference.
2: Sorry, Evershell.
3: Let me just cut it at 26.
2: Got it.
3: And that's it.
2: All right. Everything else okay?
3: Yeah.
2: Got it.
3: I thought he could have used the back part of it a little bit. I thought I left him some real estate on the back part.
2: Well, I think he wanted to get that down pat first.
3: All right, so there might be another part coming?
2: Yeah, I'll talk to him too to see.
3: Yeah, send me the second part. Because there's more to it. You could pick it back up. Listen, my balls hang out, okay, guys? I'm cutting my balls out.
1: Really?
3: Just don't worry about it.
2: Don't zoom in, Dr. Dan. Jeez.
3: Don't hard sell it, Dan. So let me see if there's a backside of that.
2: Yes, sir. There you go, Heather Spinchuk. If I look into her, look it up, lock it in. Fire Marshal Bill, good morning. What's up, Wolf?

0: MJ Bowler.
1: MJ Bowler. John Franzi. Nelson. Fire Marshal Brazil. Johnny the Pimp. Joey the Wall. Rolo. Robert White Nail.
0: What's up, Rolo?
1: Blocked by the cars. It was a turn. Couldn't see it. It was a blind. Couldn't see it. There was nowhere to go. So, I mean, I've ridden thousands of miles on a bike. I know how to fucking ride a bike. Mike's the same right back.

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0: They, I went with my brother-in-law Tariq, who was buying some silver one day, and I was like, I want to go meet those dudes. I drive by there all the time, and I've always kind of wanted to, like, you know, maybe look at the gold and the silver and the platinum and the bullion and the collectibles and the Rolex watches, and, like, they'll buy jewelry, they sell gold, bullion, coins, silver. It's quite the setup. And Lummi, I went there with my good friend, you know, and brother-in-law Tariq, and got to meet Josh, the owner, and his boys. And they did it just like a lot of people that kind of grew up with the program in one way, shape, or other, you know, whether it was the Power Pig or the 102.5 The Bone, 98 Rock, Bubba 98.7. Like, oh man, are you still on the air? I'm like, yeah. You can go to Facebook or YouTube or X or Instagram. Like, yeah, pretty much every social media platform, and it's all at The Bubba Army. And you can watch the show live, you know, every morning 6 to 10, or you can go back and catch the replay. But, yeah, we're killing it. We're doing good digitally. We're self-sufficient all digitally. We have 5 terrestrial affiliates. Things are good. No complaints here. New studios. I feel like we've decluttered ourselves. We've downsized. We've gotten more stealth, been able to save some money, and, you know, happy with the lineup, able to pay our bills and maintain our business. So appreciate you, Josh and the guys. Dan, do you buy gold? Do you do any of that type of stuff? Like, you know,
4: I have a little bit. Now it's crazy, so buying is probably not the best thing to do this week. It's super expensive, but I have some.
0: Gold, silver, mm-hmm. I think gold, I have my little future gimmick open at all times. It also shows you oil. By the way, oil's approaching 90 a barrel right now, up. But gold is down $60 at $4,380, and silver is down $1.60 at $64.
5: So not going to work, 25.
4: The magic price on silver was like $75 at that point. That's where the market was going to collapse. They've kept it down artificially.
0: Oh, really?
4: Mm-hmm.
0: So you think the silver market's going to collapse?
4: Well, there was a problem because there's more people buying futures than there were like actual silver. You know what I mean? It was like oversold. And they're really worried about the number going above 75, and they literally artificially kept it below 75 this whole time.
0: Well, why does it just naturally go where it's supposed to go?
4: Because then people will have devastating market shifts.
0: Hmm.
4: See, the problem with commodities, Bubba, is that there's you know, there's that like Wizard of Oz guy in the back that's manipulating these numbers, and so, you know, it's all you're a sucker unless you've really gotten in early organically and have it all. But it's just like the predictability of Bitcoin and Ethereum and all the other cryptocurrencies. I mean, what's making it go up or down? It's synthetic artificial manipulation.
0: Well, if you'd happen to want to check out some gold or silver,
4: no,
0: amidst of Dan's being a complete dick to my good friend.
4: I'm not trying to be a dick. I'm just saying
0: Please go to Tampa Bay Silver. I'm sorry, Tampa Bay. What is it here? Dan's got me flapped up. Now.
4: I'm not trying to dog the thingy at all.
0: TampaBayGoldAndSilver.com. 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
4: If you've got gold to sell, now's a good time to sell it. It's difficult to buy it right now because it's so expensive. And so going to a reputable place where you know you're getting what you're paying for is a huge advantage. So if you have gold to sell, now's a good time to sell it. It's just difficult to buy it at $4,000 an ounce.
0: What if a guy wants to buy it?
4: It's so expensive. I remember back in the day when we were doing the numismatic coins with Tom,
0: yeah,
4: those coins are worth so much money now if you bought them and held on to them. And I remember that, you know, when gold was 750, and I told my dad to, you know, buy gold into the retirement portfolio, and the investment guys thought I was stupid. You know, it's six times more valuable now than it was back then.
0: Well, I mean, with the destabilization of the dollar,
4: it makes gold valuable.
0: And with inflation,
4: it's real.
0: And with, you know, the bond market going to hell.
4: Right.
0: You know, so like, you have something of tangibility when you have silver or gold or platinum or any type. You actually have something that you know, the dollar, if you got, let's say $10,000, I wish, say you got $10,000 cash in your safe, you're losing 4, 5, 6% every year to inflation.
4: But now if it's gold, it's gone up and up and up.
0: Right.
4: So you're right. In that respect, absolutely, gold's way more secure, and people that have real wealth should have a percentage of it in gold. Plus, it's easier to pass on to your kin.
0: Right. Listen, your kin's going to rape. Whoever's got the combination to your safe, man, gold, you can actually, like, you know, say, okay, I'm giving this many gold bars to this one, I'm giving this many gold bars to that one, but good luck on the cash gimmick. They're going to rob you blind. Plus, you're losing, like, you know, 5-6% every year that dollar sits in your safe, and you don't have anything that's worth what that dollar represents.
4: Sitting on gold is way better than sitting on cash. I totally agree with you, Bubba, on that one. 100%.
0: So anyway, I wish, listen, at the start of next year when we're not paying double rent, I'm going to try to, I set myself a goal to try to save like $500
4: nice.
0: A month and buy silver, because silver is still manageable. And I'm going to go down there at Legacy. And by the way, it's at the corner of like 54 and Dale Mabry.
4: Silver's probably a better deal right now, Bob, because like I said, silver's been kept artificially lower by the people that manipulate things.
0: You just got a ton of silver. And
4: it'll
0: go
4: up.
0: And I mean a ton.
4: Tom?
0: No, Tarek.
4: Oh,
0: my brother-in-law. Oh my God, he told me the number that he has in silver, and I think he bought silver like at $18, $24, like the volume that he has. His average purchase price for all of his silver is like $24-$25.
4: So it's tripled.
0: Yeah, can you imagine that?
4: It's awesome.
0: I'm not even going to give you the amount he's got. When we were down there at Legacy Coins and Collectibles, he was buying some silver. I'm not going to give you any volumes. I go, wow, man, I mean, that's pretty cool. So we're carrying it out. It's kind of heavy. And I go, like, what's your total now? And he gave me a number. And I'm like, I start doing the calculations in my head. I'm like, what? What? You got how many thousands of ounces? Whoa. All right. Did you send this to me or did I find this?
6: I sent that to you.
0: These kangaroos are in Australia. Now, did you run it through the AI deal? Like, is it real?
6: Oh, it's real. It was on CBS.
0: Oh, it's on CBS.
6: It was,
0: yes.
6: Yeah.
0: So kangaroos, what people don't realize is, man, kangaroos are badasses. And, you know, back in the, you know, when you could still... You know, back in the good old days, they'd have like a sideshow Ringling Brothers type deal and be like man versus bear. And then they put like a big bite mask on the bear, a big, you know, muzzle, and then would like put big mitts on him so he could, cause I mean, one bear swipe, I think, could tear you to shreds. I think one big, like if you didn't have a bear's claws, if you didn't have him declawed or you didn't have like some type of mitt on him, he would completely slash you just right down. I mean, like a 500-pound bear, if he just slashed you right down the middle with his natural sharp nails, I think he'd like almost Braveheart de-gut you, wouldn't he?
4: He could, yeah. Absolutely. Yeah,
0: so
4: disembowel you.
0: Back in the day, they used to do like, you know, they'd get a bear and they put like a big muzzle on him, and then they would like wrap their hands up with like burlap sacks and like, you know, some type of tape or, you know, some type of mechanism so the bear couldn't swat you. And then a man would go wrestle a bear.
4: Oh.
0: But, you know, yeah, that was, Lummy, you could probably Google.
4: Didn't Lummy wrestle a bear?
0: Well, Lummy,
6: really
0: Lummy got molested
6: by
0: the bear.
6: Yeah, I got molested.
4: Oh, really?
0: Yeah, the bear.
4: He touched you?
0: The bear molested.
4: Appropriately?
0: Yeah, he.
4: Did he?
0: The bear thought that Lummy might be mountable.
6: Yes, he mounted.
4: Really?
6: Yes.
0: Tried to mount Lummy. And, well, hold on.
4: I was like, that's like the drill in Trading Places.
0: He tried to mount Lummy while eating honeycombs off of Lummy's back.
4: Oh, wow.
0: We had a white T-shirt, and we hot glued like 200 or 300 honeycomb cereals to the T-shirt. The handlers of the Tonk of the Bear, which, by the way, Lummy... So the first one is we kind of took his stuff away. The second one, we took his, this was a bowl of marshmallow treat. It was just marshmallows.
6: Yeah,
0: and he absolutely, like, that was his crack. So the first outroar was when we took the bowl away. The second one was him letting them know he wants the bowl back. And the third one is he's raised up on his hind legs ready to attack. And we're like, quick, get his marshmallow treats immediately. And we threw that down in front of his face and he lapped it all up and didn't attack us. Here's the first one. Took it away. He's getting mad. He's on his hind legs. He was full hot.
4: So let me, that was a bear, Helen Keller.
6: I sent you in Iowa, 1972, wrestling a bear.
0: Yeah.
7: Back, he's got his costume.
0: Back in the day, they would have men wrestle bears.
6: The Iowa State Fair.
0: And here we go. Look at.
7: He's got his costume on. He's all dressed for the occasion, just like the real wrestlers.
8: I think it's his costume off. Now watch this now. Now you'll see some scientific wrestling. Now you'll see what Victor really can do.
9: Today's the day.
8: Because it's a real wrestler. This fellow's wrestled before.
7: Oh, I see. Is he a professional?
0: This bear, see, this here bear, he's wrestled before. He's wrestled. He's a pro wrestler.
4: That bear doesn't have a muzzle or gloves on, does he?
0: I know.
8: He's a professional wrestler.
0: They had to declaw him. And they had to defang and declaw him, which I think is animal cruelty.
6: Oh, yeah.
0: Absolutely.
8: Watch this now. See the head or body throw.
7: You can tell that the
8: headlock and the body.
0: Hold on. Let me. This guy's in on it. The wrestler's in on it because he just threw himself over the bear like the bear did it. The bear didn't do nothing. This is pro wrestling. What's he going to get him in the white knuckler test of strength gimmick going here? You know, where he gets his...
8: can wrestle if you really try to wrestle with him.
7: Right, if he has someone...
8: that can wrestle with him.
7: I think he's trying to bribe him, don't you?
8: No, yeah. Now he now this
7: or he's just giving him a treat.
8: He deserves a treat now.
7: On a hot day like this.
0: That's me. Hold on. That's me with showing Lummy a bottle of vodka. That's that's a bottle of Tito's. I'm the guy. I'm the wrestler, and I got a bottle of Tito's, and that's Lummy. And it's about 2 o'clock, and he hadn't had his Tito's.
6: That's right.
0: And he's full hot on the deal.
7: Village, poor Victor needs.
6: Give me that Tito's.
7: The drink.
9: How about that, ladies and gentlemen? Sitting up.
8: He's having his treat now.
7: That's really a wonderful.
0: Which I think is a beer.
4: Isn't that a root beer?
0: I think they give him a beer. So listen, kangaroos, man, they're real. Like, they would do man. Let me see if you can find me man versus kangaroos. Like, kangaroos are badasses.
4: Well, I've seen videos in the past of kangaroos whooping people asses.
0: And hold on, have you ever seen, like, the bodybuilder kangaroos? Like, the kangaroos that are just look like Macho Man?
4: Yes, I have seen those.
0: Like, they're on a couple cycles?
4: Like, unusually muscular?
0: Yeah, and they got these big old chest muscles, and they can't even close their arms up because their chest is so jacked up. Out in Australia and where they have kangaroos, they'll do like man versus kangaroo boxing. And the kangaroos, they can use their legs too. That's how they get. That's half of their fighting technique is they jump up and try to jack you with their front legs. With their back legs, the legs that they balance. They'll jump up and try to roundhouse you with their back legs. Let me know when you find man versus kangaroo.
6: I sent to you.
0: Okay, here we go. Let me see.
6: Looks like there's a bunch of them.
10: He's getting mad that I'm trying to pet him. Okay, yeah, I'm done.
7: I'm videotaping.
0: Yeah, I mean, listen, like a badass kangaroo will whip your ass. Look.
7: Get him, Jory. No.
0: Oh. Now, do they use their tail to spring on?
6: I don't know.
0: Do they use their tail? Let me back it up a little bit here.
4: They're sure they use it for balance. It looks like he was standing up on it. Look at it. It looks like he's posting off of it.
6: Oh, yeah, it does.
4: The tail stays down like it's a leg.
0: Yeah.
4: It's like a tripod.
0: I never knew that they threw the tail down either. I didn't know that.
4: And you know that feeds vaginas,
0: this
4: too.
0: This guy. Look, this is some cool-ass kangaroo. He even looks like he's high. Doesn't he look?
4: He's got Stallone eyes.
0: Now, you sit up. I mean, look, they're just standing you up like poking. Like, what are you going to do about it, buddy?
11: Malcolm findet Riesenkängurus gefährlicher als jedes Krokodil. Mit ihren scharfen Klauen können sie einen Menschen mit einem Hieb...
0: So, Lummi,
4: he absolutely uses his tail like a leg.
0: So, Lummi, these are... this. We've got this footage from two kangaroos that were fighting each other. Oh, my God, it's so funny. So this is them, look, like, you know, kind of sizing each other up. Hey, what? Now, is this the guy, is this the buddy that's like, is or it's...
6: I think that's a female.
0: Okay, maybe they're fighting for her.
4: Yeah, of course.
0: Oh, yeah.
4: So this is the fight, is for a girl.
0: So the bottom line is, they're fighting over who gets to mate with her, right?
6: And she's watching.
0: Which kangaroo D am I getting? Okay, buddy, I got some scratches right here. Yeah, well, that's good. I'm scratching my belly. Hey, you want to fight? Yeah, I do. We're locking it up here a little bit, just kind of playing around. Girl's going to leave. Hey, listen, you boys need to, yeah, listen, I'm going to go over here, and then the winner comes over and, you know, gets to mount me. Okay, let me hop over here. Oh, that's it, Lummi. I thought it was longer than that. So it's really not that big a deal. I thought that was...
6: It was longer.
0: Oh, yeah.
6: Is it a video? Did you change the video?
0: I didn't change nothing.
6: No, it was like a minute and like 30 seconds.
0: No, it stops at 16. Look.
6: Yeah, it was supposed to be like a minute because then they started going back and forth.
0: I know. Can you send me the...
6: Let me see if I can get that...
0: I don't know what... I just downloaded what you gave me, and yeah, it mysteriously went from like a minute 10 to 16 seconds. So, but now the Eagles... I think the only team that is possibly said... We are not going to allow women to be... I'm sorry, we're not going to allow men to be on our NFL female cheerleading squad is Jerry Jones and the Dallas Cowboys. He's like, you know,
4: wait, does Green Bay have them?
0: No, I don't know. Green Bay doesn't even have cheerleaders.
4: Yeah, well, there's another team.
0: Green Bay doesn't have cheerleaders at all. They're like, we don't want any... No dudes, no chicks, no nothing. We're here to play football. Like, cheerleaders belong, you know, wherever.
4: Yeah, my son's game had like 30 cheerleaders.
0: Yeah, well, that's what everybody does, except the Green Bay Packers. The Green Bay Packers says, nope, no cheerleading. It's too much of a distraction. The great Vince Lombardi didn't want cheerleaders. We ain't getting no cheerleaders.
6: Well, was it because the women in Green Bay just it wasn't enough to field a team?
0: Well, that, yeah. I mean,
4: they
0: didn't
4: have enough women, or they're just there all wearing burlap?
0: You got to let the big girls in there, you know? And don't you know? You got to let the big girls that are eating brats and cheese right before. I mean, you know, most cheerleaders are eating salads and yogurt, and the Green Bay cheerleaders are eating brats and cheese and beer. Right?
6: Yes.
0: Hey, Marge, you get ready to go out there and do it. Pom pom. Yeah, I am, Betty. So here's the latest example of an NFL team that has a male cheerleader. This is the Philadelphia Eagles, and this is their male cheerleader.
4: I love his enthusiasm.
0: I do too, and I think every team should have one. This is Jerry Jones. Over my dead body. Am I going to have some guy out there shaking his ass? Dallas cheerleaders are a franchise, and they ain't a franchise with having a dude on there.
4: Well, this guy's making football fun again.
0: I mean, whatever, buddy.
4: Yeah, they actually, if you look at it objectively...
0: I mean, there is cheering, right?
4: I'm not just saying that. They're actually, some of them are better than the girls. It's just...
0: Well, the girls are relying a lot on looks and the total presentation with kicking the legs out and having a nice ass and some, you know, like a...
4: And they've been cheering forever, too. Those girls are professional football team cheerleaders. They didn't just pick it up over the weekend.
0: There's probably some gay men that are at the ball game that may not be openly gay or might be, that appreciate this guy, and they're kind of turned on by him.
4: But then we should also have, you know, the lesbian cheerleaders and have a bunch of girls with blue hair and they're 30 pounds overweight.
0: Okay, I mean, whatever. To each its own. Maybe you need a lesbian part of your cheerleading squad. Maybe you need a transsexual part.
4: Why
0: Maybe
4: not? Have all of it. We should have all of it. We should have some spirit animals.
0: Yeah. I will tell you this, man. He certainly is into his routine.
4: Oh, he's a big Philadelphia fan.
0: And he's not, you know, half-assing there. I mean, the enthusiasm is off the charts.
4: Nope.
0: And I mean, if the true definition of cheerleader is a person or a human being that's cheering for the team that they represent, trying to get the fans enthusiastic over this team and the accomplishments of this team. Go defense, you know, whatever. If the, you know, the job of a cheerleader is to try to hype up the crowd,
4: right,
0: for the
4: spirit.
0: Team.
4: This guy has spirit.
0: He does. He does have spirit.
4: He
0: I
4: has
0: got
4: spirit.
0: Spirit. How about you? I got spirit. How about you?
4: Yep.
0: Yeah.
4: So how do you feel about them with the pom-poms? Do you think they should just have flags or towels? Or
0: no,
4: do you think they should be all full on with pom-poms?
0: They need to be all in. They need to be all in. If you're going to do it, if you're going to do it, you got to do it right.
4: We'll put them in skirts.
0: Well, okay.
4: Let's
0: do
4: that.
0: I don't have a problem with that either.
4: Skirts with no undies.
6: Yeah, I think the Bucks only give them towels.
0: No, Dan, see, you made it creepy. You can't have a guy with his balls and his wiener hanging out there.
4: Why not? Everyone else does.
0: You
4: can't. Girls have their boobs hanging out. Why can't a guy have his balls hanging out?
0: Because they're not hanging out. The boobs are
4: hanging out.
0: They're contained.
4: Semi.
0: Well, I mean, you can't see any areola.
4: Okay, you can't see any areola. So you can't see what, like the meatus of the penis?
0: No. I don't know the working parts of a penis, Dan. I don't know what the meatus is.
4: It's the part at the end of the glands.
0: I mean, what's this?
6: Oh, well, the Vikings have two new male cheerleaders this year.
0: Wait, oh, hold on. This is the, I'm assuming this is the Minnesota cheerleaders, the Minnesota Vikings, potentially their home page, and this is their advertisement?
6: Yeah, for their two male.
0: Okay.
6: Yeah.
0: Wait, where are the boys? So they have two female.
4: Are they females or are they just boys?
6: Those are females right there.
4: Oh, okay.
0: These are females.
4: I thought they were transgender.
0: And if they are transgender, they're nailing the transgender game.
4: Yeah.
0: We'll tell you that.
4: Who's got the duct tape?
0: Where are the boys? I don't know. I heard they were throwing a fit.
6: Oh, God.
0: Okay. And, Dan, you will see the Minnesota Vikings have listened to you, and they have put the male cheerleaders in a full-blown skirt,
6: yeah,
0: and, you know, the same outfit that the girls wear. Do not discriminate.
6: Got pom-poms.
0: A little swagger. Yeah. All right, I'll probably get a copyright. Better not play too much more of that. So anyway, yeah, there's some, the Colts. Man, the Colts guy really gets into it, was he not?
6: Yeah, there's 11 teams with the male cheerleaders this year.
4: Is that the total?
6: Yeah, currently.
4: So it's one,
6: yes,
4: out of three.
6: Yep.
0: When we return, man, the jury found the guy guilty of killing Tupac. Run your mouth, buddy.
4: Yeah.
0: Run your mouth and try to show off and sell books and do podcasting saying that you did it. And then when they come and ask you questions, you're like, oh, no, I didn't really do it. I was just trying to sell books and podcasting, what have you. Be careful what your mouth gets yourself into. Trust me, I know. My mouth has gotten me into, you know, a lot of the bad things that happened in my life is because of my fat mouth. Wait till you see my fat ass fall from a ladder. Not from a ladder.
4: Are you getting that today?
0: From a ramp. I don't know. Gary's got, there's a back half to that I need to see. Or you guys, we're just going to stick with what? No, I think there's a back half.
6: Well, I mean, would you want just the...
0: I'm going to do this myself.
6: No. Well, I was going to say, do you want the 100% completed? Because you were saying if not today, tomorrow, but do you want it 100% done, or do you want to show the beginning part?
0: No, well, you know what? Let's do it tomorrow. Let's just do it tomorrow.
6: Okay.
0: That way I can... really get a hold of Gary and really, like, I don't want him to do it on the fly now and be like he's under pressure, and I want it done right. So tomorrow we will show me. I'm walking out of my container that I keep my Skag equipment in, and I hit a aluminum ramp and it gives out because it doesn't have, it's not, I don't have it properly secured, and it flips, and I flip and I hit the ground. I think I gave myself a concussion because I had a headache all night.
6: Oh, man.
0: And I lay there on the ground, take an inventory as to what happened, and then try to waddle myself up. And it really, when you see it, it genuinely makes you laugh out loud, and it's okay.
6: Gene hasn't seen it, correct?
0: No, Gene's not seen it. So we'll be playing it for the first time for him. But I will play it. And we just have to prepare, Lemmy, that I'm going to catch a ton of heat, but the joke's on me. I mean, you know what I'm saying? The joke's, I mean, no big deal.
4: But we're just glad you're not hurt.
6: Yes. That's the most important thing.
4: Because you're at that age, you don't want to break a hip and stuff.
0: Right. Oh. Can you imagine if I'd broke a hip?
4: Well, usually people break the hip, then they fall.
0: But Dan, can I ask you a question? Does it show anything that I was able to take? Do I have like good bone density or good like that? Because I was able to take
4: Yeah.
0: That was a pretty significant fall.
4: You're still rugged.
0: I face planted myself. You know, some people, you could have broke a shoulder. You could have broke a knee. You could have broke a wrist. You could have broke an ankle. You know, there's a lot of things you could have, you know, knocked yourself out. You could have. You know, and I didn't do any of that. I just kind of, it did scramble my eggs. It took me a minute to gather my bearings.
4: Yeah, but you could take a bump.
0: But I mean, like, you know, does that show you that I'm a little bit industrial strength?
4: You absolutely are industrial strength. You would have survived the fall off my back balcony.
0: Nah.
4: Oh, yeah, you would have.
0: I wish, because I'd be rich, really rich right now.
6: There are people that told me, which I found the video, that said that you might want to look into one of those, like, airbag vests.
4: See, so, like the motorcycles wear.
0: So yeah. Let me. Can you see it? Hold on. Can you see it? Can you see it's already starting?
6: Yes.
0: Like we haven't even released my video yet of me falling off my ramp, and it's already started with I need to get one of those. You know,
6: this one has head protection too.
0: Yeah, I don't eat cheese.
4: So it's kind of like a hoodie built into it, right? Like,
0: with a corky helmet on my property. With safety glasses and gloves.
6: No, I mean, it doesn't have it. It only pops up once you fall.
0: Yeah, I know. Please. It's already started. Anyway, we'll go through it after the show.
6: Okay.
0: All right.
6: Sounds good.
0: When we return, yeah, the guy bragged enough and wrote enough books and did enough podcasts today. I think he might have talked himself right into a prison sentence. Which is named Dwayne Keith D. Davis.
6: Yes.
0: Found guilty.
4: He was smart enough to organize a crime that lasted 30 years, but he wasn't smart enough to keep his mouth shut.
0: Right, exactly. That next. Hold on.
12: He's calling shenanigans on the D. The Bubba the Love Sponge Show returns after these words.

0: coming for you.
1: Icy Hot?
0: Yeah.
1: You have Icy Hot?
0: Of course, you know. I'll go get it.
1: Do you have some? Really?
0: I think I got a new one, too. So I got to get it.
1: I got two, too.

0: Thank you, Lummy.
1: Well, that helps.
2: It does help. This leg is cold. No, we have another minute to sit down, so it tries. Oh, is a hurricane brewing?

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0: 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Today I got a new flavor. It's the Blue Raz.
1: Oh yeah.
0: Oh, it's really, quite frankly, a nice refreshing change from Monster. Like, I'm just kind of getting over Monster. And we had dabbled around.
2: You definitely get sick of the flavors. You know what I mean?
0: Yeah.
2: Like, even though there's 400 flavors, they still, like, if you drink a lot of it, it just gets old.
0: So drinklick.com, we'll have a Bubba promo code. We'll let you know when that's live. And go to your local, you know, gas station where you buy your normal energy drinks and say, hey, man, there's an energy drink called Lick. Can you maybe talk to your distributor about carrying it? I'd like to start buying it.
1: And, you know, Macho doesn't drink energy drinks. And he told me yesterday he took one of these, what is it, Acai?
0: I took one of these.
1: Acai.
0: And then I took one of these and then I attacked the weight. Dig it.
1: He said it was really good.
0: Yeah. So anyway, man, drinklick.com. Thank you to the boys from Lick. We appreciate you on the journey that we're about to head down together.
3: Breaking news. A Las Vegas jury has reached a verdict in the two.
0: So imagine this. You've been rolling around 30 years as a free man, and you really don't really value what being free is until you're not.
2: You know, that's profound. That's true, though.
0: It's like,
2: profound.
0: You know, like, for instance, Dan, you're just going to assume that you're going to be able to get in your fancy car today and travel to the surgery center. Maybe today's surgery day. I don't know what your schedule is on Tuesdays, but then eventually you'll end up probably at the law office for a few hours, and then you'll migrate home to your multi-zillion-dollar mansion. Nobody asking what you're doing. Nobody telling you what to do. If you want to go grab a bite to eat in a restaurant or DoorDash it in, or you got to see your kids tonight, whatever. Nobody's telling you what to do.
2: No, I can put on my Philadelphia Eagles cheerleading outfit. No one's going to say a word.
0: You can do whatever you want. You can do whatever you want. But all of a sudden, when you can't do what you want, because you got to be in this little cell, and the big, you know, the big cool thing today is going out to the yard and being able to walk one or two times around the block, around the gravel, while keeping your head on a swivel that you don't get shanked by somebody that, you know, might know who you are. And you didn't give him a big enough discount on his wife's breasts, so now he's going to shank you. Yeah, you know what? You don't realize how cool it is being free until you're not. Then you're like, man, just, you know, hanging at my house and being able to go out and mow the lawn and go see my boys and go bowling and go, you know, whatever. Get some oral from my chick. Whatever. I got this big dude in my cell right now that I have to listen to snore every night, and I have to protect my BH. My BH is very nervous around here. Just think about how much more relaxed your BH is rolling around just regular life than if you're in a men's prison. Think about how scared your poor little BH is, right? It's like, it's all scared and tight. Like, man, yeah, please.
2: And you have to worry about getting, you know, physically or sexually assaulted at all times.
0: Yes. Especially if you look like you. If you're a good-looking dude, there's going to be some guys throw you down on the ground and try to have their way. Now, I know you're tough and what have you, and you got 614 guns, but none of which help you when you're locked up. Dan and a guy the size of Ty J decides he's going to throw you down to the ground.
1: It's like when Chauvin, when he was stabbed 22 times, you know.
0: Yeah. So anyway, man, so this guy's been rolling around as this African-American dude that's been writing books about who killed Tupac and doing podcasts and making money and living this life as if he is the dude that may have killed Tupac, but he really didn't, but he maybe did, yada, yada, yada. And for 30 years, you've rolled around a free man, just but flapping your mouth over something. If you just would have kept your mouth shut, you never would be in the predicament where you are today. If you just shut up and was not braggadocious, did not decide to write books and try to make a living, instead of going out and getting a real job, you had to go out and take the shortcut of trying to write a book and, you know, do podcasts and make money on a crime that you potentially did not commit, but, you know, was boastful about it, and a bitch in the ass. Be careful what you wish for.
2: What I don't understand, Bubba, is why he doesn't just didn't give up Diddy in a deal if Diddy paid him to do it.
0: Because maybe he can't prove that Diddy did pay him. Maybe there is no, like, you know, Dan, if you and I meet in a dark parking lot where there are no cameras and there are no recording devices, and I give you...
2: This is also 30 years ago. 30 years ago.
0: I give you $35,000 in a brown paper bag. Mm-hmm. There is no tracing. Like, you cannot prove that you gave it to me, and I can't prove that I got it.
2: Unless I

0: Jay's like, man, you guys are crazy. I didn't do nothing. But instead, Jay goes, you're damn right I did. I'm going to write a book about it, too. Jay did it. Well, guess what? Jay admitted to doing it. Like, I don't think in the legal circles, Dan, that an admission of the crime is more solid than that, other than having, you know, forensic, other than having a videotape, you know, matching fingerprints, ballistics, and what have you. I think, a person admitting that they did a crime is pretty strong evidence for the state.
1: Well, that's like that crazy lady that murdered her kids and jumped out the window. I mean, she admitted it. Why are we having a trial?
0: Well, because she might have been not of the same mind, and so she was whacked out when she killed her kids, and they want to, like, be able to associate being whacked out with being innocent. That's the society we live in now. Oh, you were whacked out?
1: You can't control your impulses?
0: You can't control your impulses? Oh, okay. Well, that's okay now. You can do really bad stuff because you could not control your impulses because you naturally got something called postpartum depression, which a large percentage of women who have children suffer through. But those women are strong enough to be able to navigate through those troubled waters, get help, go see a therapist, and not kill their kids. There's 99.9% of women out there don't kill their kids.
1: Yeah, I mean, okay, it's hard to control impulses. It's okay. Have that Snickers bar. That impulse is okay. Killing your family, that impulse is not okay.
0: Right.
1: You should be able to control those. Those impulses that say to murder, harm, steal, rape, those are the impulses that if you can't control, you need to be your silly ass in jail.
0: Yeah, so this guy couldn't control the fact that he had to brag about killing Tupac. You know what? There's a 50-50 chance this guy didn't do it.
2: I don't know. In 2009, I'm reading, it looks like because he was the Crips gang leader in California, and his nephew supposedly was the one that shot him. He, I guess, went in and gave a proffer agreement to police. A proffer agreement? Yeah, it was statements I couldn't use against him in court, and that's when he started getting braggadocious after trial. He did that.
3: It's a case that's been unsolved for nearly 30 years.
0: You got away with it for 30 years, but your dumbass had to boast and brag and write a book and do podcasts. And then now your ass is going to be, you're going to spend the rest of your life in prison, numbnut.
3: Legendary hip-hop artist was killed. Now, jurors started deliberations this afternoon. Prosecutors worked to prove Dwayne Keefe D. Davis organized the fatal 1996 shooting. Now, the verdict was just read. Let's take you to the video feed from the courtroom.
0: I mean, this was a big deal. They had, like, you know, they read the verdict live on all across all, you know, CBS News, NBC News. A lot of news sources were covering the verdict as it was being read.
4: Right, Ms. Foreperson, has the jury reached a verdict? Please hand it to my marshal.
0: Listen, I've been on the other side of this, where you're facing, you know, some time in prison, and they go, Mr. Clem, please stand. The jury's going to tell you whether you're going to prison or not. Do you know how? I mean, Dan, I know you've been through some pretty tough jams and some pretty nervous moments, but I don't know that you've ever had to stand up and look at a jury and what that could potentially have voted to put you in prison for 5 years.
1: Nope, never had that.
0: I'm just telling you, you don't even understand.
1: So did anyone get convicted of Biggie Small was murdered too, right?
2: Yes.
0: Yes, Biggie Small.
1: But who murdered him?
0: They're saying that the West Coast, who's the guy from Death Row? It's Suge Knight.
2: Yeah,
0: Suge Knight,
2: guy named Pucci,
0: and the West Coast guys was Death Row Records. You know, who's the big dude? Suge Knight and Tupac. That was the West Coast, and then Dan, it was P. Diddy, Biggie Smalls. They were the East Coast,
1: right?
0: And it was East Coast, West Coast, and so
1: big rivalry.
0: So they feel that Tupac got killed first, and they feel like P. Diddy and Biggie might have had something to do with it. So once the East Coast posse killed Tupac, now
1: the retaliation.
0: Suge Knight, Snoop, Dr. Dre, Ice Cube, that whole West Coast scene said, we're going to get your big guy. Our big guy was Tupac.

0: And now your big East Coast guy is Biggie Smalls, Notorious Big, and we're going to get him. And they did. They got him.
1: Yeah, and the guy Poochie, he died.
0: The guy who killed Tupac, they actually got him. There was never a big whodunit. They got, what's his name, Pookie?
1: Poochie Faust.
0: And he's the one that killed Biggie, but he died in prison, right?
1: I think he died by a drive-by shooting.
0: Oh, before prison?
1: I believe so.
0: You have no idea when you're sitting there. The jury is getting ready to...
2: It's got to be a lot of anxiety.
0: Oh, my God. I don't get pimples a lot, but I have these undergrounder-like pimple hives on my chin from nerves. Hurry up, Jesus God. You think you'd be a little more efficient?
3: Will the clerk please?
0: The entire world's watching.
3: Will the defendant and his attorneys please stand to receive the verdict?
0: When they ask you to please stand, man, it's woof.
2: Do that get weak?
0: Yeah.
3: We'll now read the verdict out.
4: District Court, Clark County, Nevada, State of Nevada versus Dwayne Keith Davis, case number C23377407-1, Department 2.
0: This is the guy who killed Tupac, supposedly.
4: The verdict reads as follows. We, the jury in the above entitled case, find the defendant Dwayne Keith Davis as follows. Count one, murder with use of a deadly weapon. Guilty of first degree murder with use of a deadly weapon.
0: First degree murder with a deadly weapon. Like, Dan, any other charge at this point is inconsequential. Like, yep. You know what I'm saying?
2: Mm-hmm.
4: To this 31st day of August 2026. Ladies and gentlemen of the jury, is this your verdict as read? So say you one, so say you all.
5: Yes.
3: Does either party desire to have the jury pulled?
5: Yes,
3: sir. Okay, please pull.
6: Jury number one is flat late verdict here. What is this for the murder of Tupac Shakur? I want to bring in CBS News legal reporter Katrina Kaufman live over the phone.
0: Come on, Katrina, over the phone.
6: For us. Katrina, very late verdict here. What does this verdict mean for Davis now?
0: It means he's going to spend the rest of his life in jail, dumbass. Yep.
7: I mean, this means that 30 years after Tupac Shakur was killed, and just 1 week shy of the anniversary of that murder.
0: Well, Lummi, what was the most damning evidence? His admission?
1: Yes, his admission was.
7: He has been found guilty, and he faces potentially life in prison here.
0: By the way, Lummi, I think Fish on the J on the PayPal, Venmo, Cash App, at the Bub Army. Thank you, Fish on the J. Yeah.
7: They're not saying that he actually pulled the trigger. What the prosecution always said is that he handed over the gun, but he's now been found guilty of murder with a deadly weapon. So this is very severe for Dwayne PPD.
0: So they're saying he may not have pulled the trigger, but he was the guy that provided the gun.
1: Yeah, he was in the passenger seat of the Cadillac.
7: Davis. And what's really significant about this case is even though he didn't testify in court, his own words were used against him over and over again. The jury heard police recordings where he talked about what happened the day that Tupac Shakur was murdered.
0: Is this from the various podcasts and various other things that he had done publicly?
1: And also what he told police.
0: Oh, yeah. During his proffer?
1: Yes.
7: And the role that he played in that, handing over the gun to his nephew, Orlando Anderson.
0: Now, where's Orlando Anderson?
1: Dead.
2: Mm-hmm.
7: In an altercation with Shakur earlier that night. There are also...
0: Was somebody kill him?
1: Yeah, he got killed in a gig.
0: Killed on the outside?
1: Yes.
2: And he turned down a plea deal, huh?
7: Pieces of his...
0: What, this guy turned down a plea deal?
1: Yes.
0: They said they had him pled for 10 to 15. I would have taken that 10.
7: Book that were brought up in court. He wrote a memoir where he talked about how he was part of this killing of Tupac Shakur. He did interviews, so over and over again, the jury heard him saying that he did this. On the defense side, what their main defense argument was...
0: Yeah, what was his argument? Yeah, he actually said he did it. He wrote some books. He did some podcasts. He offered a proffer, but he didn't do it.
7: Was they said that...
0: Dan, it seems like everybody's using the insanity plea. Might as well use, hey, I was insane when this happened.
2: I know. It seems to be very effective for some people.
0: Oh, for women only, not men's.
1: The defense countered the only proof that they had was his own confession and memoirs, but they lacked independent physical evidence like DNA or a murder weapon.
0: But I mean, you know, again, an admission to, you know, to a crime, I think is some of the strongest evidence they could ever get.
2: It's very strong and it's very effective, and they convicted him on it. So they had no other, they didn't have DNA, they had anything else.
0: No gun, no weapon.
2: It was just
0: straight word of mouth, right?
2: Yeah.
7: Fabricated all of that. That he just wanted.
0: I mean, if you had a good, if you had like Jay or a real good guy like Kevin or something, Brian, whatever, couldn't you argue that, hey, listen, my guy was, you know, exercising his First Amendment. He was just showing off a little bit. He really didn't do it. He was just, you know, just bragging over something he didn't have anything to do. You don't have any physical evidence putting my guy, you know, like putting my guy behind the trigger at all.
2: And no eyewitnesses alive.
0: And so, like, how does, he must have had some horrible attorneys.
2: Yeah. Well, that guy's got more concern about his hair than the
1: Well, in 2018, 2019, if you were the attorney, probably would have told him not to write the book where you admit doing it.
2: Oh, yeah. Yeah. I think that's a long good advice. I think that's good advice, Bobby.
0: Hey, Dan, I want to write a book about how I did it. You think I should do it?
2: No, Bobby, you probably shouldn't. If you really want to write it, just write it and give it to me.
0: Remember that 30 years ago, that guy that disappeared used to hang out with us? Yeah, well, me and Fabrizi went out and, you know, sunk him 35 miles out in the middle grounds. But think I should write a book about it?
2: Oh, yeah, but why not? Just detail every little part that even the cops don't know about.
0: Okay, no problem.
7: So really their defense was, our client is not credible. You shouldn't listen to him.
2: Because
7: clearly did not believe that, though.
2: The people and listening to his music aren't reading books.
0: Well,
2: that's the other problem.
0: And then finally, before I go to words, this player over the weekend, just I think on Saturday, he played for a Division II team.
1: Yeah, Saturday.
0: And he's, you know, the first, a lot of Division II and smaller, you know, smaller organizations started their football this past weekend. They call it Week Zero. It's where Indiana State took on Southeast Missouri State, that kind of deal. They're wearing that, not that. I mean, the North Carolina TCU matchup was probably the premier matchup. This guy played in Division II ball, and I think died right there on the field.
1: Yeah,
0: I
1: was going to ask. He just scored a touchdown.
0: He just scored a touchdown, then he died. Do they have footage of it? And maybe Dan can give us his expert opinion.
8: Back here in the U.S., the tragedy on the football field. Micah Joe Barnett, a 20-year-old junior at William Jewell College, suddenly died after a medical emergency on the sidelines. It happened just moments after he scored a touchdown.
0: So, I mean, it looks like a pretty good touchdown, right? He ran through.
2: It didn't hit his head or anything.
0: No. Really no contact. Just kind of breezed right on through. I mean, he found the hole.
8: Medical emergency on the sidelines. It happened just moments after he scored a touchdown in the season opener. ABC's Ike Ajachi with the new details coming in tonight.
9: Heavy hearts tonight after running back Micah Joe Barnett went from scoring a touchdown in his team's season opener to collapsing on the sidelines moments later. Barnett, a 20-year-old junior at Division II William Jewell College, getting the crowd on their feet after this rushing touchdown halfway through the first quarter gave his team the lead. Less than a minute later, the game was suspended. Barnett suffering...
0: Did they show him collapsing?
9: Medical emergency.
0: Oh, man.
10: William Jewell College to the field on seizures at 12:20.
9: Paramedics attended to Barnett for several minutes before rushing him to the hospital, where he was pronounced dead.
11: It feels so wrong.
0: Dan, what could make a guy die like that? Like just...
2: Well, if he had a seizure, that implies a head injury.
0: On that particular play, it looks like he didn't have, you know, maybe.
2: Yeah, but what about the five plays before?
0: Sure, I understand.
2: You know? I mean, it's.
0: Listen, I had. From my big fall that we're going to broadcast tomorrow, maybe, I had a headache all day after. It happened at 2:20, and I had a headache all day. I probably had a small concussion, don't you think, Dan?
2: It's possible, absolutely. Yeah.
11: I'm angry, I'm mad, but I know God doesn't make mistakes.
9: Barnett grew up playing the game and has been a star player ever since, earning all-conference and all-state honors awards. He was loved by the community.
0: I mean, you couldn't get a guy in better shape than a guy that's playing running back on the collegiate level. I mean,
2: stud.
0: I mean, that's about as big a stud as you can get.
2: Yep. It's the hardest position in football.
9: On and off the field. Last night, hundreds attended a vigil on the college's campus, paying their respects to the state champion and remembering his legacy.
12: I want them to realize how blessed they were to have him in their life, their teammates.
0: I wish they would have showed the dropping. But that'd probably get us a violation.
1: Well, probably.
0: You know?
1: Plus, yeah. I don't think they were taping the sidelines.
0: When we return, Ronnie D. our lovely governor finally doing something that I can get behind.
13: Woo.
0: I like this. I do not agree, Ronnie D, with you locking porn up like you have here in Florida. I don't agree with your, you know, if you go a little bit over 100, you go automatic to jail.
2: I don't like that one.
0: I don't like the locking abortions down to 6 weeks. I don't like that. I think there's some insurance improprieties going around. I think Ronnie D, maybe the insurance company got in the back of his pocket for his
2: State
0: second.
2: State Farm definitely funded him.
0: For his second term. There's a drastic change in the Farm Act that's going to take a lot of THC-infused drinks that you can now currently buy, like at ABC Wine and Spirits and things like that. They're making those all illegal.
2: Are they really?
0: In November, yes.
2: Really?
0: And then, but Lummy, it looks like Ronnie D pulled one out of his ass, and he's saying flock cameras have to be pulled on all Florida state roads in 30 days.
1: Oh, nice.
0: So I like that, because I don't like those flock gimmicks, no, necessarily.
2: Well, they've just been abused so much.
0: Yeah.
2: And they're using it together to sort of like make up profiles of people. And it's a little bit of a Fourth Amendment violation.
0: And you also got, you know, some cops that ex-wife is now seeing their buddy, and they're going and using this footage to, you know, do some, you know, off-duty detail work. And you're seeing some of that, too. So I don't like, listen, if you're in public, you know, and you're walking into a restaurant or you're doing whatever, I mean, you have to expect to be taped. And if you're walking into Target or, you know, Outback or whatever, you know you're going to be taped. That's fine. You know, but man, every corner and every little nook and cranny for them to have complete Big Brother type surveillance on me, I don't like it. Not that I'm doing anything wrong. I don't have a problem with you scanning my license plate everywhere I go. I'm not going anywhere that's going to get me in trouble. But I just think it's a little much. I really do. Doesn't it feel George Orwell Big Brother-ish? Doesn't it?
2: Oh, it is, yes. Bubba. It's exactly what Big Brother is.
0: Isn't it amazing?
2: Monitoring every motion and every movement.
0: Isn't it amazing when George Orwell wrote the book 1984? How much of a visionary he was as to what seemed like absolutely nonsense when he, you know, is 1984 George. Listen, it was required reading for me at Warsaw High School. It was a mandatory mm-hmm. read.
2: We read 84 too.
0: Yeah, and some of the things seemed so like George Jetsonist, didn't it?
2: Yes,
0: but it's like we're way ahead of like we
2: Soma.
0: Are,
2: remember
0: we,
2: the Soma pills?
0: Yeah,
2: we even have Soma.
0: No, yeah,
2: we have a bill called Soma.
0: Yeah. So anyway,
2: it's a muscle relaxer. It just makes you feel good.
0: They're nice too. I've had them over. Me and Hogan used to drop them. Whew, I wish I had some. Wish I had some. We used to call them Soma comas. Be like, man, brother, he wants to cut you. Give me three of them Soma comas, buddy. We got a 4-hour flight to L.A. first class. Woo. Give me a couple Soma comas with some Vikes. All right, let's not get too crazy as to what we used to do. So anyway, let me the oh God, we would whew, can't even tell you the stuff we did.
13: Hmm.
0: I don't want to incriminate myself like that black guy who killed Tupac.
14: Don't chalk up their behavior to being crazy rednecks.
15: Yeah, think about that.
14: They're just totally insane. The Bubba the Love Sponge Show.
16: That's
0: 275 would be a state road.
16: So, like...
0: But, like, Dunedin Main Street...
16: Right, it's not a state road.
0: ...would be a city road.
16: Would 27 be, like, a state road? Like, state road 27? Is that
0: yep.
16: Like
0: state yep. road? State road 27 would be a state road.
16: Would 54 and 52 be state roads?
0: No, they'd probably be... No, they... They're certainly state roads. Yeah, okay, certainly. Okay. Yeah, certainly.
16: But Dale Mabry wouldn't.
0: No, Dale Mabry would be City of Tampa until it turns into like Carrollwood, turned in, you know, like
16: then it's county.
0: Well, yeah, it could be a county road.
17: Yeah, it says does not ban ALPRs on county, city, or private property. That's the flock camera.
16: Oh, so it can still be on county, city, and private.
17: County, city, or private. Yeah. And it does not affect other types of cameras, like school zone speed cameras and things like that.
16: Say again?
17: It doesn't affect, like, school zone speed cameras and things like that. But it says Hernando, Osceola, Pasco counties have complied with the order. So counties are...
16: Which counties?
17: Hernando, Osceola, and Pasco counties have so far complied, yeah.
16: But not Polk, Hillsborough, Pinellas?
17: Yeah. Pasco, though. No more flat cameras here.

0: big rocks.
1: You don't

0: Dan, did you get a chance to listen to, I know you didn't, the Deadly Intentions stuff?
1: I did not have a chance to. But I will.
0: Yeah, just to see what your thoughts are. By next Monday, if you get a chance. No, okay. Next Monday we're off.
1: Tuesday.
0: Tuesday, yeah.

0: salespeople he needs. 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Tell the Bubba Army.
1: Too loud to ignore. Too real to fake. Bubba, Bubba. We now return to the Bubba the Love Sponge Show.
0: Pete's here today. I think Pete and I are doing Cartel 2, the second part of our Cartel podcasting, navigating through the Cartel, I think circa years 1989 to current. I think the Cartel 1 was from like 1640 to 1989. And then I think it was like an 86 where one of the bad guys in the cartel killed a DEA agent, and that changed the complete fabric of the cartel, because one of the underwritten rules was do not kill an American, you know, from an American, an FBI, DEA, like do not federal marshals, you know, Homeland Security, do not screw with those guys because it brings way too much heat. And sure enough, they shot a DEA guy, the cartel did, and then I don't know who the president was at the time, but U.S. just absolutely wreaked havoc on the Mexican cartel.
2: Up in Ronnie Reagan.
3: Reagan.
0: Yeah. Hi, who's this? Go ahead.
4: Bob Louie, 3 Michigan.
0: Hey, what's up, Louie, 3 Michigan?
4: Nothing. I've been trying to call in for 2 months since Pete.
0: Yeah.
4: Can you please listen to Dr. Dan? You won't let him have his opinion when you ask for his opinion. He's been saying what Pete and Lummy's been saying it too.
0: Yeah, and we were able to incorporate that into the program, but we were able to make it a standalone podcast, which is far different than our show. We can't take long form hacks at this particular issue. We can skirt around it and talk about various elements of that Pete all puts together in a podcasting package. I'm not discrediting anything that Lummy or Dan has said at all. Pete just wrapped it up nicely in a bow with 2 different episodes of what's really happened in Iran. It's not Pete happens to be the guy that I do a one-off podcast with. He's a 25-year felon that was in a medium to maximum security prison that has all types of insight and worldliness with regards to living in that world. And he's the co-host of my Deadly Intentions podcast. Doesn't discredit anything that Lummy or Dan has ever said, and I've never argued with them about any of their opinions with regards to this. You're just some asshole trying to stir up some problems, and so I don't need you, Louie, from Michigan, and don't ever call again. Stop. Have I ever, Dan, belittled you or argued with you on your position with regards to Iran? I don't think, or Iraq, I don't think I have.
3: We've disagreed a little bit on it, but you haven't argued with me on it.
0: No, I mean, like, you know, you have your opinion, I have mine, whatever.
3: Our arguments have been on, you know, the policy and that we're doing to try to sort of address it. And there's 1,000 different ways to skin that cat. You know, I mean, I don't know that you're right. I'm right. We don't have all the information. Right. It's hard to say what's the right next
0: And we have
3: move.
0: To navigate that particular topic amongst others. And so we haven't had an opportunity to go long form just that topic because, one, you don't have the time to do that. You barely have enough time to even be on the show. And we can't dedicate the entire show to that particular topic. And Lummy, he has his opinions, and I don't know that I've engaged our Lummy no. And try to tell him that he was stupid or didn't have, you know, he wasn't correct or he was incorrect. Everybody has their opinion with what's happening in Iran, and Pete, my co-host of Deadly Intentions, has his, and he was able to wrap it up in 2 different episodes. Doesn't mean he's right. A lot of it's speculative. A lot of it's predicting, and we don't know where this is headed. I do know this. It was sold to us initially as a 4-night, 96-hour deal, and I think that everybody, regardless of what side of the fence you're on, would at least agree to this. We miscalculated I think we miscalculated them altogether. I really think we miscalculated this whole thing. Would that be safe to say? With anybody that's just trying to keep a middle of the road, you know, my open mind about this particular excursion, how it's going to work itself out. I would say that you could easily say both sides of the fence would say that we did miscalculate what this was going to, involve.
3: Absolutely, it was miscalculated. No way would he have wanted to have a prolonged endeavor like this going 6 months with gas prices so high right before the midterms.
0: Right.
3: He should have waited until after the midterms if he was going to do something like this and really enjoyed the energy that he had given to the country
0: and they couldn't hold anything over. Like, if he had done it after the midterms, then they couldn't hold what's happening over his head to affect the midterms.
3: Right.
0: Meaning
3: out of the drag, it wouldn't take 2 years.
0: The midterms were going to figure themselves out, however that would be. And then he knew, he at that point, he's he's kind of on the lame duck side of things where he can do what he wants and doesn't really have to worry about it affecting his party, right?
3: Correct. But he also got elected sort of as a lame duck because he got elected with no chance of re-election.
0: Right. So anyway, Lou from Michigan, no, I've not besmirched Lummy's or Dan's opinion on this particular deal. Thank you. Obviously, for you to have such a strong opinion of Pete, you had to have gone to the Deadly Intentions, YouTube channel and potentially listened to the two episodes that you question. Bigger Than Iran is the first part, and we miscalculated the second part. And the first part of the Deadly Intentions podcast we do today has already been published, and it's called Inside the Sinaloa Cartel, the network bigger than El Chapo. That, Lummy, has been, I don't know if I caught some type of algorithm or what, but it's got 36,000 views. Listen, the channel is growing, and we're over 2,000 subscribers now. And we're monetized, so now's a good time to follow that franchise along if you could. It's at Deadly Intentions Show on YouTube. Follow it, and a new one comes out every Thursday at 10 o'clock. Hello, go ahead.
2: Hey, Bubba.
0: Is this Lou again?
2: No, this is Jeff, FTE, from up here in northern Indiana.
0: Hi, Jeff. Probably going across that Indiana toll road that Indiana does not own.
2: Yes, sir.
0: So what can I do for you, Jeff, FTE, growing across the toll road?
2: Yes, sir. I was listening to you talking about the North Carolina football game, and I watched that, and it was kind of a snooze fest in comparison to a game that was an absolute shootout, which was UNLV and Memphis.
0: Replay. God love you for being a great NCAA football fan, but I don't know if I'm specifically seeking out the UNLV versus Memphis game.
5: Well, it might have been a little past your bedtime, It was 10 o'clock.
0: Yeah, I
2: happened to be scrolling through YouTube yesterday, and I saw the replay of it and sat there. It was like 20 minutes, but it was an absolute shootout.
0: That's great.
2: Good football game.
0: Well, Jeff, a full trucker effect. Thank you, my friend. And you can be my Memphis and UNLV football correspondent, my friend. Like anybody cares about those two crap-ass programs. Please. Lummy, can you even tell me the last guy from Memphis or UNLV that made a difference in the NFL?
5: Memphis, I'd say DeAngelo Hall, running back.
0: Well, how many years ago? 15?
5: Yeah, probably.
0: Yeah, there you go. So Ronnie D, man, our governor, usually he's making some boneheaded decision like you can't watch porn in Florida unless you download your ID. You can't buy THC-infused drinks at your local liquor store after November as part of some farm act. He's locked down abortion down to 6 weeks when most really bad things that could happen to your kid, those markers like Down syndrome and hair lip and stuff like that, don't start appearing till I think Dan has said 12 to 14 weeks.
3: Sometimes it's 16 weeks before you can identify some of these problems.
0: Yeah, so I mean, thanks, Ron. So now these people that want to have a choice and whether they have a defective kid or not have to travel to what's the closest state that actually aborts around here? probably Illinois, Pennsylvania. I don't even know.
5: No, I think North Carolina.
0: So, you know, Ronnie DeSantis has made some questionable laws while he's embarking upon his second lame, well, his lame duck 4 years. Who's going to be the next governor, you think? That black guy?
3: Mm-hmm.
0: Byron Donald?
5: Mm-hmm. Is that who you're putting your hat in there for, Dr. Dan?
3: I didn't even vote in the primary. I just think that he's going to be the next governor.
0: Oh. Is he pacing? How's he polling for the city of St. Pete?
3: He got the primary.
0: Well, he beat Welch in the primary?
3: There's a runoff between the two of them for the final.
0: Ken Welch? The existing mayor of St. Pete is Ken Welch. Is it him versus Charlie for the general?
5: That's what it looks like, yes.
0: Oh, man. And usually, and Ken Welch is well-liked, and he's the incumbent, but man, Charlie...
3: Incumbents win, but Charlie's got that, you know,
0: Charlie's
3: factor.
0: Got the name recognition and the swag. I don't live in St. Pete and I can't vote, but I think I'd vote for Charlie. I really do. I still like Charlie.
3: I still like Charlie.
0: I like Charlie a lot.
6: Well, tonight, the state ordered the immediate removal of all Flock cameras along state highways. Governor Ron DeSantis made the announcement this afternoon as controversy continues to build around license plate readers. Fox 13's Blake Devine live in Tampa with us for the very latest on this. Blake, how many days did local agents...
0: Do you notice, Dan, like it really doesn't matter what your political affiliation, you know, everything's always so cut and dry, Republican, you know, liberal, conservative, blah, blah, blah. But like, I think all people, I think the one we can agree upon, you know, whether you're a Democrat or Republican, I don't think we like Big Brother spying on us. So you don't see a lot of, partisan issue. Like, it seems like everybody's for this, right?
3: Like, it seems like everyone's for removing these cameras except for law enforcement. And I can understand that because it helps them.
0: No, I can. Absolutely. But, you know, Republicans, Democrats, everybody doesn't. Like, this is the one thing we agree upon. Get these cameras out of here.
3: There's something else that's going on now that people seem to agree upon. And I don't, I'm really skeptical about it. And that's the vitriol against these data centers. People don't even understand what they are, what they require, what they need, and what good they're going to do. And it's just become this like passe sort of like vogue thing to just like protest against any data center.
0: I think that they're loud.
3: Why would a computer be loud?
0: Well, I heard that, like, you know, listen, Dan, I'm only telling you what I heard.
3: Well, I'm asking. I'm not arguing. I'm asking.
0: So let me just tell you what I've heard, some people's concerns are, and we can navigate through them. One, I heard that, and it could be just complete BS, like complete urban lore, like nonsense. But I heard that, like, if you get fairly close to them, like a road away or like, you know, within a football field or something, you can hear them whine, like the whining of the computers, which I don't necessarily.
3: Maybe it's a cooling system that whines. Computers don't make any sense.
0: But they supposedly it takes an unbelievable amount of power from our grid to cool and to power these things. And Macho, your mic's up. You might know more about this than I do. And people are worried about it really taking a major part of their power grid and their power grid being less effective or less industrial strength.
5: Well, and cost goes up.
0: And because now they're using so much power, now power, they don't have a surplus of it, and they are, you know, your power bill or the rate of which you pay per kilowatt or however they measure it now goes up because they got a big customer down the road that's sucking it all up and they're paying for it. So they raise their prices across the board. I think that's what people's concerns are. And they're just these big, huge ass, like some of them are the size of like, I'm not exaggerating. There's some that are a size of like 2 and 3 football fields.
3: Mm-hmm. Like, yeah, but so are some of the like Amazon distribution centers. So are, you know, big office buildings. There's a lot of things that we have in our life that are massive, suck tons of power, and affect the, you know, the environment.
0: Listen, I don't necessarily disagree with you. I'm just giving you what people are bitching about. I don't really care what's down the road. As long as my power turns on and if my power bill doesn't go up too much, I really don't care what's down the road sucking up the power. I don't care.
6: Cities have to remove these cameras.
0: Oh, this is they got to remove the Flock cameras, which is good.
7: Alley, local law enforcement agencies have just 30 days to take them down. Otherwise, FDOT says the state will pull them down. And just look up Hundreds of these cameras are hidden in plain sight, causing constant concern from the community and statewide.
0: They do look real kind of Mr. Roboto kind of looking, do they not? Mm-hmm. Like Big Brother's looking at you every which way. So that if you're on that street corner, you happen to grab your testicles or scratch your bowl, you know, something like that, scratch your ass and smell it or whatever you might be doing, Big Brother could be looking at you. Just like our cameras, Lummy, from GPC cabling, which are, we have the side of the building all cable. When I made my treacherous fall yesterday, I went and looked. I said, is there any cameras back here? And then there, I saw two. I'm like, oh God.
5: Yeah, they followed
0: you.
5: They
0: got them. And we got it like two different directions too. Well, my infamous Bubba is getting old and is a fat ass and miscalculated his aluminum step and took a fall. We'll have that for you tomorrow.
7: And over who and what these Flock cameras are watching.
6: Like, why did the governor make this move today? Was this a sudden move or had this been in the works?
7: Yes, Sally, we'll come back down as we're
0: taking. And let me, I think it's double trouble because I think that municipalities pay a lot, or the state or whoever, like it costs quite a bit to have these cameras in your, you know, your area.
5: Yeah, I think St. Pete paid like a couple hundred thousand for theirs.
0: I think St. Pete's contract was like 800 grand.
5: Whew.
0: Yeah. So not only does your, I mean, talk about a double trouble negative deal. Not only does everybody in your community hate them, but it's also costing you, you know, 800 grand as a city to sign a potential contract with this company that everybody hates. Right?
7: Taking a live look at that Flock camera here in Tampa. Governor DeSantis made this move in a surprising announcement during a speaking event today in Jacksonville. Now, obviously, he has been critical in the past of these Flock cameras and license plate readers. In Fox 13, we actually obtained a memo from the Florida Department of Transportation showing that the state is revoking active permits for license plate readers along state highways.
0: So, they're just not allowing any more to be built. Or are they making them have to remove them,
5: you
0: too?
5: You have to remove them from the state roads.
7: Dot will also stop approving new permits for these surveillance.
0: Do they come and just whack them with a baseball bat, or they disassemble them really nice and give them back, or do they just go and chainsaw them off? I gotta think
3: they're gonna want to disassemble them, make them as pristine as possible, try to get money on the backside.
0: And here's the deal, Dan. Does the company come in and take them down, or do you let your municipality workers do it? Who might not be as, you
3: same
0: know.
3: Same assholes that put them up, we're going to take them down.
0: Yeah, there you go.
7: Cameras on state highway right-of-ways. The governor says their statewide use raises some serious questions about privacy and overall oversight.
0: Man, I just feel like we're just getting spied on. Like, you can't even pick your nose without somebody seeing it. Maybe even eat it.
7: Where is this?
0: Oh, man, I'm on the corner here, and I just ate my booger. Oh, man, there's a Flock camera up there. There's probably some dude that got that.
8: Data going. How much data is the companies doing? They claim that the companies aren't going to misuse it, but no one's watching that. And I know you can...
0: Yeah, where's all the data go? They got to sell the data to somebody, right?
3: They are selling it.
8: Make some money selling cameras, but you really can make a lot of money if you can sell people's data.
0: Yeah, he's right on that. About time, Ronnie D, you came through with something we could get behind. Thanks, Ronnie D.
7: Last week, the Pasco County Sheriff's Office announced it would remove all Flock cameras from county roads. Meanwhile, Manatee County...
0: I think Grady Judd has got a task force, Lummies, that has a bunch of shotguns, and the guys just go up and shotgun them.
5: Well, you know, Polk County, they're not removing them from their county.
0: Oh, they're not?
5: No, mm-hmm. Pasco is, so, but not Polk.
0: So Grady's like, man, I'm not taking mine down. I busted 74 bad guys last week from the Flock cameras.
5: That's right.
7: Free to stop installing new Flock cameras at county facilities and parks. Looking ahead, the city of St.
0: My name's Grady, and I like to see every square inch of my county. What's going on? If you're, I mean, it doesn't matter where you are. I'm going to find you. I'm going to light you up with lead, too.
7: Pete is also reconsidering how it uses Flock cameras.
6: You know, this has been really front and center in recent months. I know today's order was a state order, so how are the local law enforcement agencies responding?
0: Yeah, like where does local and state begin and stop? Like, you know, everything technically is in the state, right? And then every city is within a county, right?
5: Yes.
0: And every county is within the state, right? So like where do the states... You know, where are they going
3: to
0: come
3: in? So the state is gone. The county and the cities are going to have to fight over it because, you know, again, like in Hillsborough County versus City of Tampa, there is some tension between the two. And there is a little bit of a strife as to who has authority in those unincorporated areas. So, again, I don't think people would be so outraged if they didn't abuse it.
0: Right.
3: And because over the last couple of years, the flock system has been abused systematically. I mean, systemically. And by law enforcement, by private people, by the data collection, and all aspects of it, it's been abused.
0: Yeah.
3: So if you guys really wanted it that badly, you shouldn't have abused the privilege.
0: Right. Exactly.
9: This.
7: Yes, Allie, tonight we actually reached out to several different law enforcement agencies. Most of those responded back telling me that they are still...
0: Now, who makes the call? The law enforcement agency or the county and city commissioners that run your city and or county? Like, does it makes it, though, Dan, as if the sheriffs and chief of police's might make the call, whereas I would think that the commissioners... are the ones that had to cut the contract, you know, with the flock right. people.
3: The commissioners are the ones that made the money show up that bought them. But now taking them down is going to become, again, like I said
0: but
3: before.
0: Who makes the decision?
5: Well, so it says here, Pasco County Sheriff Chris Naka, who's running for Florida Senate, announced that his department would stop using the technology. So he made the decision that Pasco County is not... going to use those anymore.
0: Maybe, but does that like, okay, we're just not going to get their data and we're not going to get their feed, but they can still leave them up because within the county, I guess the county could potentially use them. I don't know.
7: Comprehending this decision, they did not expect it to come, and they are making their way and trying to comprehend what they do next. We did reach out to Hernando County Sheriff's Office. They got back to us. They tell us they'll meet that 30-day deadline. They've already.
0: It sounds like this is a law enforcement deal. The law enforcement heads of law enforcement agencies are the ones that are making the determination as to whether they use them or not.
7: We started removing cameras from county roads, so it's going to be a quick rush to comply with the new governor's orders here tonight, and a lot of surprise. Allie.
6: All right, Blake Devine, live.
0: Thanks, Allie. Let me, what'd you send me?
5: Macho sent me what, for Dr. Dan, the sound. Like
10: so
5: the
10: imagine what it would be like if you just had a helicopter that was hovering over your neighborhood all day and all night. It's kind of what it sounds like at a data center in the Ashburn area. And then residents started to notice that there was just a constant humming again and again and again over the weekend. Well, tonight, Northern Virginia Bureau Chief Julie Carey.
0: I mean, Dan, this is the data center deal.
10: Found the trouble spot and tried to find out why this data center is so noisy.
11: You can't miss the loud drone driving along Loudoun County Parkway near Waxpool Road. Even rolling up the window doesn't drown it out.
3: That's loud.
11: And the closer you get to the...
0: I mean, Dan, that is pretty loud.
3: That's loud.
0: That's pretty loud.
11: Mm-hmm. This data center.
3: Airport's pretty loud, too, though.
0: Yeah, hold on.
11: It was louder, especially on the Loudoun County Parkway side.
0: Yeah, build this, five doors down from you, Danny. Get back to me.
3: Yeah, but they're not building an airport five doors down from me, either.
0: I know.
3: And there's a bunch of in-between in the country. There's a lot of in-between in the United States.
0: Most people don't geographically live in your very exclusive part of Tampa.
3: But no,
0: most people live out like we do, and me and Lummy out in the suburbs, and this could be down the road from us.
3: It wouldn't be just down the road from you. It'd be miles
0: Hold
3: from
0: on.
3: You.
0: It'd be like 2 miles from here.
3: Yeah, you wouldn't hear a damn
5: Don't
3: thing.
5: Don't forget about the animals, Dr. Dan.
11: We measured the sound using an app and hit 90 decibels, a level considered high that requires ear protection if there's sustained exposure. Some residents started posting about the noise on the Ring app.
0: Hey, let me. Sunbelt Rental High Reach up there.
5: Like
0: see that?
5: Yeah.
0: Hell yeah.
3: But that is absolutely loud.
0: Oh, yeah.
3: I'm not arguing that.
0: I would be beside myself at this if I was fairly close to this.
11: Some of them live miles away and could still hear this. Among the posts, anyone hear the low frequency hum in the area? I'm over a mile from the nearest data center. Never really noticed it this loud until now. And another, heard it all night until 2 p.m. or so, then it stopped for a while. Now it's running again. I live 5 miles from there. Yet another resident reported driving by and seeing black smoke coming from the top, something we saw too.
0: Hey, those computers are on overdrive, are they not?
12: Yeah, so when they pull too much power from the grid, they crank up their generators. So those are the generators.
0: Oh, so when they
3: diesel generators,
12: yeah,
3: making a noise.
0: Yeah,
11: drove to a neighborhood at least a mile away in Sterling and could hear a much softer but still detectable drone.
12: And they're placing these in fiber hubs, like the best fiber hub locations. That's why they want to put these, so they can pop up anywhere. And it's inevitable because this is a big moneymaker for the stock market, so it's a big pump and dump.
11: Several Cloud HQ data centers in the area at a shopping center across Waxpool.
0: You can hear it. Listen.
11: The quieter data center side, we asked folks grabbing lunch to listen. Did you notice that drone at all when you were over here?
9: I mean, not really. Now that you mention it, I can hear it, obviously. Oh, now I can definitely hear it. Now you can definitely hear it. It's not pleasant.
11: Take a listen. Does that seem
0: different? Well, first of all, buddy, you need to get your earbuds out, okay? Okay, buddy.
11: Different to you?
9: It does. It's a little loud. Like I said, that's the first time.
0: This guy's high.
3: And catch me in my movie Emancipation.
9: Now that you mentioned it.
0: This guy's high as a billy goat.
11: Bothersome if you had to be around it all day.
9: Luckily, I'm not around it. I drive past.
0: This guy's so high.
11: Loudoun County, of course, known now as the data center capital of the world. But for comparison, this is what the other nearby data centers sound like.
0: Now I can live with that.
3: That's the wind you're hearing.
11: A Loudoun County spokesman confirms zoning enforcement has received a complaint and will investigate. In Ashburn, Virginia, I'm Julie Carey, News 4.
3: So there's a
10: variety. And News 4 emailed Cloud HQ to ask what.
0: What?
3: So there's a variety of different types of sounds that can come out of these things, and there is a spectra of different levels of sound that come out of these things. I'm sure the more modern ones are going to be more quiet. The water they talk about is usually recycled. And if we don't build data centers in America, they're going to be in China. So I do think there's a need for them. And obviously, I wouldn't put them near dense populated areas. And I'm sure the technology to make them a little quieter and about the sound of a mall instead of the sound of a diesel, gas blower or air blower right next to your head is going to be, inevitable. They're not all going to sound like 1960 factories.
0: Thank you, Dan. My friend, you got to go. You got to get out of here. And you're running way late. When we come back, New York police, I think, gunned down a chick. She was stabbing. I don't know how you
3: I was there 2 weeks ago, dude.
0: Yeah, you were just there.
3: Just there, too. I was at a Broadway show. I was right there. I was within a block of that 2 weeks ago.
0: 2 weeks ago, you're within a block of this where this bitch, this crazy-ass bitch, is stabbing people in Times Square. Dan was just there 2 weeks ago. And Dan, when you and you weren't able to roll around New York properly, strapped like you can in Florida.
3: No,
0: you can't have. I mean, you can't travel with your gun.
3: No, not at all.
0: I mean, you're completely exposed. You'd have to bring out some of your Italian kung fu.
3: Yeah, I'll stab you with my gold cross.
0: I'll stab you with my gold Italian horn right in the eye.
3: Right in the eye.
13: Deliciously disgusting.
14: You're absolutely right.
13: This is the Bubba the Love Sponge Show.

0: Yeah, that's when I just said them.
1: Thank you, Danny.
2: You're welcome.
0: And she's dead.
1: Are we going to get a violation?
0: They blurred out. So we should be okay.
1: She's got two knives.
0: Yeah, what does she think she's going to fucking do? Oh, they tased her. And that's it. Oof. I'm gonna learn you.

0: tell him, Tab. Yeah, but Mike, I don't think she's arrived.
1: We got another person on this block, and it looks like...
2: We're going into a different
1: one. They didn't meet us there.
2: They sent us here. You guys are good to go.
3: We're
2: going
3: to be, we're going to
2: go.
3: Go ahead and bring you guys in.
4: I'm
0: each their own. Each us.
5: A lot.
6: Do you have children?
5: Yeah.
6: Do you stand with her, yes or no?
5: I don't think she did it.
7: Yes.
5: We feel she's very sleep deprived. Her job as a labor and delivery nurse working night shifts and three children is
6: a lot.
5: Do you have children?
7: Yes.
6: Would you ever hurt them?
7: Yes and no. As a mom or as a dad, I think that you are not perfect.
6: So what are the consequences she should face for this?
5: Obviously, she's already in a wheelchair.
8: He should go to jail for negligence. He was
6: do you stand with her, yes or no?
8: And that was his responsibility.
6: Is this any of your girlfriends? This is your girl.
0: Square.

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0: forget, you got till September 15th to get your $2,000 in, whether it's a combined effort of like, you know, maybe your merchandise that you've purchased for the fiscal year, PayPal, Venmo, Cash App, Super Chats, Bits. Just, hell, I don't want to mention any names, but, you know, some Hall of Famers that just write me a check and send it to me.
1: That's always nice.
0: Like, yeah, different ways to get your money in. And now that this year's merchandise is included, that qualified far more people.
2: Chubbin' Up Spice, $20.
0: We're doing a Friday, September 11th, Bubba 199 from here. Lummy and I need to talk about that. Macho Man's going to spin. Now, let me, is he going to spin out by the pool, or is he going to spin, is the pool going to be for Barp, and this particular one, the September 11th one, he's going to spin back from his little area?
2: Macho, no, he was going to spin right next to you.
0: Oh, that's area. Right. Yeah. Okay. Yeah. There we go. So he'll be in there.
2: Yeah, and then we have to
0: kind of like figure out those that would like to attend Bubba 199 on September 11th here from the Klim compound, reach out to Lummy. Even if you're like Maria Guatemala and like, you know, Wizzy and Big Red and his wife and Creatine Travis and Buck and OFF, even Susan Poitras, even Bob Cook, even if you're a lock-in and you've gone to every Bubba 199 prior, still reach out to Lummy so that we can get a head count, right? Because we're going to have to configure the studio with some temporary chairs and then have a monitor. We're going to have... I'll take the big TV under the gazebo, Lummy. It'll so people can be

0: there is this looks to be like Hispanic lady, a kind of a heavier set Hispanic lady that has two knives, and she's right in downtown New York, Times Square. She has two rather large, like, butcher knives, and she's doing like that. She's swinging them all around, and she's absolutely, there's about six, seven, eight cops that kind of have her surrounded. And if she would just drop the knives, she would, you know, obviously not be in the condition that she is today, which is not with us. She's no longer with us. Like, listen, you people have to realize you cannot bring a knife to a cop. A cop, that is a deadly weapon. The cops have been able to prove, like, I think they need like 23 feet of separation. By the time, if a person's right there and then he starts running at you, the bad guy with a knife, it takes the cop a certain amount of time to get the gun out of his holster, create distance, and shoot them. And I think anything less than like 20 feet and a cop can't do it. So when you got a knife and you're, you know, in really close proximity to a cop, you are going to get shot. They're going to shoot you unless you just drop the knife, take a couple steps back, put your hands up, maybe get down to your knees because you've presented a knife to a cop. Now he's going to arrest you. But being arrested and getting whatever time you would get is not the same as being dead, right?
1: Yes.
2: Some breaking news now.
0: And I got a couple different angles on it, and one of which, let me, I'm going to have to cut because it actually shows like there's no blurring out. But I know where to cut it.
2: Part of New York City.
0: Does that make you sound? Does that scare you?
1: A little bit. But
0: okay.
1: I trust you.
0: I've already dry ran it. Okay.
1: Perfect.
0: All right.
2: PD officers opening fire on a woman armed with a knife.
0: And listen, man, this woman deserves it. She does. Like, you cannot come out with two butcher knives pointed at a cop, then start waving them all around, and then charge them. That's going to get you shot 10 out of 10 times. Period.
2: Tom Hansen is there at the scene in Times Square. Tom, good evening. What have you learned?
3: Hey, Tony, good evening. Well, we're standing right where this all unfolded just a short time ago. Take a look. The area is still closed off tonight. CBS News has obtained
0: video. And this is a very, this isn't the whack job or ghetto part of New York. This is Times Square. This is absolutely New York's crown jewel of an area. It's Manhattan. It's where the Times Square and the M&Ms and where they drop the crystal ball, the Tiffany crystal ball for New Year's Eve. Like, this is the absolute showcase real estate area of New York City. Times Square, world legendary.
3: Video from a bystander, and I want to warn viewers, it is disturbing. Now, in that video, you see officers respond.
0: Now, let me, this one here I think is blurred out.
1: Okay.
3: Link to a woman in an orange shirt who appears to be wielding knives. You can hear the officers using.
0: Now you can see.
3: Tasers to.
0: See, I don't know. I don't know if this shows it or not. So should I? Should I have Macho take the feed down?
1: Yeah, but we've had trouble with CBS before.
0: Okay, Macho, take the feed down.
1: It's down.
0: Okay.
3: Subdue her. She walks toward the officer.
0: Okay, let me. Good. So it doesn't show. Okay, Macho, you can put it back up. It just, it still frames it. And you can't see. So we're going to pick it back up. So you can see this crazy bitch. She has
3: wielding knives. You can hear the
0: officer. You can see her. She's in the orange colored top, tight top. And let me look at this guy taking a picture. He's got up row front seating.
3: Using taser.
0: Now, so she has two knives in both hands, and she's got all these cops around her. And she's now charging them. I will tell you this. Thank God it was a black guy that shot her, because she looks to be some type of ethnicity.
1: She's Spanish.
0: And if it would have been a white guy that shot her, it would be a hate crime. Oh, my God. The cop was white. He hated Spanish people. If it's a black guy, well, Leroy said that he was felt in fear of his life.
1: I mean, she did say, I'm going to stab you guys.
3: Just to subdue her, she walked.
0: Right here. He gives him Leroy gives her the good news.
3: Toward the officers and seems to point at least one knife at.
0: Let me, I'm afraid that this cop right here didn't get caught up in some, if you know.
1: I don't know.
0: Like, that's not, that's not, that can't be standard officer training protocol that you got a female police officer directly behind her as they're riddling her with bullets.
1: Well, if you go back a little bit, what was she going to do anyhow?

0: She was like running up kind of behind her.
1: You could hear the officers using tasers to.
2: All right, so here she is.
0: Yeah, what's she going to do?
2: Well, what she could have done if the African-American cop hadn't shot her, she maybe could have jumped on her back and tried to save her life. You know what I'm saying?
0: That's true.
1: Subdue her.
2: I mean, like, you know, that girl has zero defense against this female trained police officer jumping on her back. Other than you're jumping a woman that's got two knives that maybe be able to, like, you know, turn it around and hack your neck or something with it, right?
0: Yeah.
2: So, I mean, I think the bitch got what's coming to you. Like, if you're going to, you know, charge a cop with two butcher knives, you're going to get smoked.
1: She walks toward the officers and seems to point at least one knife at them. Police ultimately fired several rounds at her. Now, this all unfolded during the afternoon rush hour around 4:30 p.m. here in one of the busiest parts of New York City. NYPD says the woman allegedly stabbed two people here, a man and a woman, before police arrived on scene. The woman and the two people stabbed.
2: Yeah, so the crazy bitch had already stabbed a couple innocent, you know, New Yorkers or tourists or whatever. People just enjoying New York. She'd already stabbed, you know, two people.
1: We're taken to nearby hospitals. NYPD says the alleged stabber and one of the victims have both died. And NYPD is...
2: Oh, so hold on now. So the bad girl, the Hispanic woman that had the two butcher knives, she's dead. And then one of the people that she stabs dead too?
0: Yeah, the female, she stabbed her in the stomach.
2: Oh, my God.
1: Still investigating this. They are still searching for a motive tonight, Tony.
2: All right, so now with this, I think this is what you sent me, Lummy.
0: Yeah, this is the blurred out one.
2: Yeah, this is the blurred out one. So NYPD fatally shoots knife-wielding woman who stabbed two people in Times Square. And this is a really, really good shot of it. And you can see, man, those knives aren't a couple butter knives. Like, those are some, you know, that's some butcher steak carving, you know, big knife. That's a big 8 to 10 inch blade, if not longer. And she's got two of them. She comes in like full Ginsu. Watch. Hey, Lummy, this cop here, man, she's got some good swagger, right?
0: Yeah.
2: She doesn't even have her gun out. This guy don't have his gun out. I think that maybe at that point, only one guy had a gun.
0: Actually, no, they were trying not to escalate it. So it says that none of the police officers had their guns pulled.
2: So they were trying to, like, listen, Martha, just put the knives down. It's going to be okay. Please don't come at us. She's like, bitch, I'm going to give you the Ginsu. And then she, like, if she was just to stay here and wave them around, that's one thing. But when she starts advancing... And getting all, she gets all crazy knifed on it, like, yeah. She starts kind of like turning into a T-Rex with them. Then they smoke her. So, you know what's so sad? It's like, so this woman right here, she has no idea, but in 20 seconds, her life is going to be over. She's going to be dead. Can somebody not talk some sense into her? Martha. Madge, Rhonda, whatever hell your name is, sweetheart, put the knives down or we're going to have to kill you. Oh, no. No knife. No put down. El wacko. Think they're talking to her. Be like, Martha, put them down. Put them down, Marth. Hey, hold on. And you got a New York bystander. Taser.
0: Holding in traffic.
2: Tase that bitch. Tase her. I feel like we're talking to Greg, New York Greg. Tase her. Hey. All right, so this is when it starts not going so good. Now, let me, are they tasing her?
0: And yeah, they're tasing her currently.
2: Oh, and she's at, so I'm assuming the wiping type motion with the knives is she's trying to deflect the barbs that are coming her way, right?
0: Yes.
3: Taser.
2: So you can hear them deploy the tasers, and then that's when she starts waving the knives, trying to, like, you know, Ginsu the tasers off of her. All right, well, it's over. I'm just telling you, from this point forward, She's made, let's see how many steps that she's actually made. Okay, ready? One, two little shuffle steps. Three, four, five, six, seven, eight, nine, 10, 11,
0: 12. Giddy up stick.
2: Actually, let me, you know how little Walker, when he gets so excited, he just can't put it in gear, but he gets it going.
0: Like, that's what she did. Like, yeah, she got
2: when
0: it.
2: When we were playing hockey with Walker one time, he gets his legs going before his body starts that's going. Right. So he like kind of pre-revs it, and he gets going, and then he gets, boom.
0: That was her.
2: Like he has 14 little baby warm-up steps, and then he hits, she was doing like the Walker baby step Willie here, trying to get, okay. Hold on. So I got some New Yorker here that said, man, they didn't need to shoot her. Well, what else are they going to do, buddy?
0: The tasers weren't working.
2: They've deployed two tasers. That ain't doing nothing. She's warming up with her steps. Then she engages. And she starts coming at the African-American officer who's drawn down on her. And he gets and she gets really close to him. And he has to put a couple in her. To in the neck, like Kenny Kimberlin. Is that how many hours I was supposed to get in the neck, too?
0: Yeah, two.
2: Two in the neck. Now, before I go to words, Macho, I know where to stop this. But Lummy, this is a whole nother view. And this kind of, this is behind the shooting, the police officer that shot her. This is behind him and his perspective as to what he saw. And it totally justifies what he did.
0: Oh, good.
2: So now, as you can see, this police officer has, what looks to be his actual service rifle out. I mean, his service revolver.
0: That's
2: a taser?
0: Did you see the yellow?
2: Oh, now did this person be the one that pulled the trigger?
0: Oh.
2: I don't know. All right, hold on. I mean, they're telling her.
4: Yo, back up.
2: All right, so here, at this point, I'm done. I can't play anymore. But so, Macho, take it off.
5: It's down.
2: Okay. Now, we can play it because it shows it. Oh. Watch. And then the African American officer who is tasering her.
0: He threw his taser down.
2: He switches from taser to service handgun right here. This is where he actually throws his taser down on the ground. As she's, closing the distance between him and her, and he gives her the good news right here.
4: Oh. Oh. Oh. Oh. Get back.
2: I mean, listen, this view here. We might want to retweet this, or would that get us a retweet violation potentially? Never mind. Everything gets us violations nowadays. Everything gets us violations. It's just, when in doubt, leave it out, my friend. Let's be a bunch of pussies. We're just a bunch of hand shy pussies. So these crazy bitches are all standing up for Lindsey Clancy. Lindsey Clancy, she didn't do it. Oh my God! It's Lindsey Clancy's. Let me $49.99 and a bitch ain't won.
0: Woo.
2: How about that? Who is it?
0: Papa Vito.
2: Papa Vito, $50 on the super chat that goes right to your in totals. I guess this lawyer for Lindsey Clancy is this super rock star, old school, old timer, yippee-yo, and women now are like, as he gets out of the courtroom, like, oh my God, can I take a picture with you? Oh my God, you're such a superstar. You're gonna get a woman that choked out all three of her kids and jumped out of the window off. You're gonna get her on a technicality. You're gonna get her on a. She's not guilty of the crime due to the fact that she was postpartum depression Willie while she committed the crime, so she should not be responsible for the crime. God forbid, bitch choked out her kids, has to do a day in prison. She's going to get some, you know, psych ward and get out in 15 years like John Hinckley did, who shot our president. We've gotten so soft. We're a bunch of pussies. The pussification of America is ridiculous. I bet you if I choked out my, I don't have three kids, but I bet you if I choked out three kids, they wouldn't even think about, they would kill me. Bubba Clem, you're sentenced to death, as I should be.
0: Yeah, no kidding.
2: If I was to kill three of my own kids with my bare hands and choke them out, hell yeah, bitch, I need to be condemned. What redeeming quality do I have that I can actually, you know, be somewhat productive in my community that I live in the society if I have the mentality of killing three of my children? And how could I ever be found not guilty of that just because I was having a bad day? Man, I got bad days every day.
0: But you don't understand what they go through, Bubba.
2: No, I don't. I guess I don't. But no dude could kill their kids and have any type of excuse. There's no dude excuse. Man, I was going through some dude-like stuff, and you know, my business is going down the tubes. I'm down 40%. My employees hate me. I'm getting ready to lose it all. My wife's cheating on me.
0: Wow.
2: Yeah, no. That's dude problems, but nobody cares about you. You can't choke your kids out. They'll kill you for that. But you can be a woman and say, I got postpartum depression. Next thing you know, it's okay to kill your kids.
6: He's hit the rattler. What comes next? We can only guess. The Bubba the Love Sponge Show returns after these words.

0: Yeah, that's true, Mike Dundee. Because Benoit, you know, he had severe CTE. It's the next one. Everyone has CTE. People that have it. Thank you, Big Red. We'll put your name on the list. Appreciate reaching out, Big Red.
1: Big Red! See you on the September 11th, I'm assuming.

0: Whoa.
1: Hey, Lummy?
0: Yes, sir.
1: I think I printed my Pete notes.
0: Okay. Do you want it on the Dutch or by you?
1: Over by me.
0: All right.
1: Thank you.
2: Oh, look at that. Great
1: rainfall. Huh?
0: No, the rainfall. It's supposed to rain all week.
1: That's why I mowed yesterday.
0: Smart. Smart, smart.
1: It doesn't. The place looks so much better when it's mowed.
0: Oh, it does. With nice flowing grass. You only got a couple of spots that aren't going to be hard to fill in.
1: I hope not.
0: Yeah, that lady had some mental problems, they said. That guy in Cali.

So they dirt merchant. So Joe. Yeah, she stabbed some old fuck, Joe. So Chauncey Clump, DJ Brown. White Ice Tea.

0: Birdo. What's up, Birdo? Morning radio. Thank you, Bob.
1: What's up, Bob?

0: past the second part of the cartel. I think that's what do we got scheduled for this Thursday? The Richard Ramirez? I think it's the Richard Ramirez deal. I think you might.
1: No, yeah, I'm trying to see because I know there's.
0: Doesn't matter. Just find out from Gary.
1: Yeah, I'm finding out
0: by Thursday.
2: Came from Houston to watch you. Thank you.
0: These are chicks that are outside the courtroom of the Lindsey Clancy deal, and as her attorney walks out, like everybody thinks like he's Elvis. They want like a photo op of him.
2: And I wish someone would help.
1: It's a Night Stalker, by the way. So
0: Richard Ramirez, okay. The California Night Stalker.
1: I knew he had a nickname.
0: Is this Thursday at 10 a.m. on Deadly Intentions? Go to Deadly Intentions show across all of the different platforms, including but not limited to YouTube. If you could please, thank you. Oh my God, you're the old timer that's defending Lindsey Clancy. Let me get a picture of you. You're sticking up for women's rights.
2: Yes, sir.
0: How about sticking up for the women that go through postpartum depression but are able to get through it as the good woman, kick-ass mom, wife that she is and doesn't kill her kids? How about that woman?
2: We go eat a steak.
3: We want to take you out for a steak dinner, Mr. Reddington.
0: We want to take you out for... How about just some oral there, sweetheart? Oh, Gramps hasn't got a nice, real oral in a while. Well, I want to make sure that you're of age, first of all. But I'm assuming you are if you have, you know, if you have no life, whereas, you know, at 4 or 5 in o'clock, you're standing outside of some stupid-ass small-town municipal courtroom in order to greet me. I'm assuming you're over 18 and you have no life.
1: Yes.
0: You're a complete loser. Start giving your husband some more ass.
3: I had my mental health weaponized against me in family court.
0: I had my mental health weaponized. Well, so have I.
1: In family court.
0: I've had my mental health questioned my entire career. I mean, there's people that, you know, discuss my mental health status daily and absolutely hate me and think that I'm insane. And maybe I am. Maybe I am. And maybe you gotta be insane in order to keep hanging on like I am. Let me equate it to when my mom tried to abort me by jumping on a trampoline for, you know, 73 straight days. And I just, you know, don't think I wasn't up there with a kung fu grip holding on.
1: You had CTE. You're hitting your head a lot.
0: Yeah. And you know what? I hit my head yesterday. Wait till you guys see this fall. I'm completely opening myself up to just getting trolled beyond measure.
1: Yes.
0: But I think we also need to label it as if, you know, old fat guy falls or something like that. Like, we almost got to lean into being negative about it. And I just got to take one for the team. It should do well virally because it's just so outlandish and it's so, like, you know, bad and uncoordinated. And the first time I saw it, I actually, even though it's myself and I didn't really hurt myself, but I kind of scrambled my egg, so to speak, I laughed out loud. I'm like, oh my God, that's funnier than hell, you fat ass.
3: I had an issue whenever my son was postpartum, or whenever I was postpartum, my second son was 8 months old.
0: Yeah, my second son's 8 months, but guess what I didn't do? I didn't kill my kid. I had postpartum problems, and I didn't kill my kid.
1: Well, I don't know. That lady might have got her kid taken away from
3: her. Do you see?
0: Oh, really?
1: You heard weaponized in the family court.
0: And you know what? That crazy bitch, if you're a crazy bitch and you lose custody of your children, then you're a crazy bitch. And I don't know that you should be able to be the custodian of your young child if you've lost. If the state has, and the state gives you way more wiggle room than they should, but if they deem you an unfit mom, well, maybe you shouldn't have your kid around even to be. You know, so you know what? I do agree. The system did fail her for not diagnosing that she was a crazy bitch that was capable of killing her own children. So, yeah, that's on us at the end of the day. But you should rot in a prison cell, bitch, and not be able to a state-funded psych ward. And, I don't know, like in 15 years, be able to walk the streets like John Hinckley Jr.
1: Well, she'll be rolling. She can't walk.
0: That's right, rolling. We will do a podcast. I'll see you tomorrow.
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15: We must dissuade him of this delusion.
14: Until next time, always remember... I'll repent.

0: trouble. And then, of course, the obvious, man. L.A. is absolutely on. I mean, like, it is like it looks like Vietnam. L.A., the governor refuses to the governor is keeping local authorities, sheriffs, and the LAPD from helping all of these illegal immigrants, illegal alien protest. There's a Mexican protest. There's just all these protests that are going on in front of the federal building, I think, in L.A., and it's really turned into like a very violent situation.
1: This is like one of those times you're like hoping for an earthquake.
0: Well, I don't know, man.
1: Just like, I mean, they've had the wildfires, they've got riots. It's just, aren't they due for an earthquake?
0: Trump has sent.
1: Is it about time for that place to just crumble down to the ground?
0: Trump has sent the National Guard. The National Guard has to do it all by themselves because the governor, Gavin Newsom, is a Democrat and he hates Donald Trump.
2: He told Tom Holman to come arrest him.
0: Yeah. And that nut job is the last person you want to tell you to come arrest him.
2: Tom Holman will.
0: Tom Holman will take a moped to L.A. if he has to arrest. I mean, Tom Holman he's real, real itching to arrest somebody, and especially a high-ranking Democrat like the governor of California, you know, catcalling him to come. Man. If I'm Trump, I got Tom Holman on a private plane right now. I got him actually in the back of one of our fighter jets that can go like Mach 6, getting him out to L.A. as fast as he possibly can, because I can't arrest Gavin Newsom fast enough if I'm the president.
2: I sent you Tom Holman, and then I sent you Gavin Newsom, them both going back and
0: forth. Fantastic. We'll have that when we get back.
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4: It's the Bubba the Love Sponge show.
0: Let me one question, and you can be honest.
2: Yes.
0: I know that you appreciate Seth, and you sometimes know what could potentially trigger him. So you'll prepare me accordingly. But is that one reason why you didn't send me the Pacers versus OKC highlights? Because it might trigger the poor fella.
2: It was very late last night, Bubba, and I just wasn't sure about the highlights. Which highlights I should send?
0: Well, you should send any highlight that showed that the Pacers came back from 21 down and won.
2: I'm just having trouble finding that.
0: You're just having trouble finding it because you know that I'm a Pacers fan, and that he's an OKC fan, and Seth flat out told me, and you know what? I'm sure he's man enough to admit it, that my Pacers had quote unquote no chance in hell against. Oh, I think he said OKC in five. I think he might.
6: I don't know if I did, but we can go with that.
0: Well, I mean, maybe you didn't say that, but I think you will admit that you told me I had no chance.
6: I mean, I might have said that to you. I could see myself saying that to you.
0: I said, I even asked after the Pacers beat the Knicks. I go, do they have a chance against OKC? And you go, not a chance.
2: Because this is the game last night, right?
0: Well, now hold on.
2: So when I went to bed, you know, OKC
0: the first game
2: was dominating.
0: The first game, what were they down by? Was it 15 or 14? Something like that.
6: Yeah, it was like 14.
0: Pacers were down by like 15, 14 going into the fourth with 9 minutes left. Last night, the Pacers were down by 21. I don't know how late in the game or where that was, where they were down by 21. What was the final last night, Lummy?
2: We'll see. What I'm seeing is that OKC looks like it's 123, and looks like Indiana's 109.
0: So you're saying that OKC won last night?
2: That's what it's looking like.
0: You are such a Lummy. People that call for your firing because you're stupid. I sometimes, you know, one. I wonder.
2: Well, do you remember how you started this?
0: Hold on. OKC won 123-107. It's right on my ESPN app.
2: Well, remember what you said, Bubba, to start this conversation?
0: No.
2: I do a lot of things not to upset Seth. Well, he was going.
0: How
2: with
0: would that,
2: that
0: not? That would have not upset Seth. Them winning by 20.
2: No, I was letting him go with his little him.
6: You just let me have my little fun.
0: He would have been.
6: You were so excited.
0: Hold on. Seth would have been in a great mood knowing that his Thunder came back last night.
6: That's a great mood.
2: But Bubba, that's why I didn't say anything, because he was playing a joke on you.
6: Lummy also did say, how could Bubba not know that the Pacers won if that's his favorite team? That's what Lummy said to me outside.
0: Because I rely on you guys.
6: You can't trust us.
0: You're right. Even Lummy. I can't trust you. You know what, Lummy? Now you're on. You know what? Now, Lummy, you've lost that with me.
6: Man, Lummy.
2: No.
0: You've lost. Lummy, you were in on a rib trying to make me look stupid.
6: He didn't know what to do, Bubba. I'll give him that.
0: I mean, Lummy, you went with the gimmick.
2: I sent you the full game highlights.
0: Oh, I could care less right now. I could literally care less, but you are officially in that category now. One of not being. I can't trust you.
2: I'm going to go pee on Seth's car.
6: I can't trust you either, Lummy.
0: I mean, Lummy.
6: You've lost it for both of us.
0: You co-signed a lie.
2: I know. I was trying to find what he was talking about. I didn't watch the game. I didn't know. I was looking for the highlights.
1: Lummy, you know every sports score in the morning.
0: Lummy, you know every.
1: You know every. You're like yeah. Mr. CNN. I mean ESPN.
0: Lummy, I'm gonna do something that's gonna upset you even more than yelling at you. You ready?
2: Oh, no.
0: I'm very, very hurt and disappointed by what you did. Man, why would you?
1: Sad, Lummy.
0: And that really brings me. I thought the Pacers were up 2-0. I'm feeling splendid.
6: Well, don't let that change, Bubba. Well, I mean, you know,
0: but damn.
1: So is it 1-1?
6: Yeah. Keep the strong mindset. They got a game at OKC, man. That's not easy to do.
0: They got ran out of the gym last night.
6: They did,
0: They
6: yes.
0: got ran out of the goddamn gym.
6: They did.
0: That's what you should have said, Lummy, when I said, Lummy, who won last night? You should have said, Pacers got ran out of the gym.
6: We didn't want to hurt you, Bubba.
0: Instead, you go, Pacers pulled it out. They were down by 21. I'm like, what? Oh, my God. I don't even have to go check my ESPN app. Well, Lummy, when you tell me something, I shouldn't have to go double check.
2: Well, see, I was just, you were so happy that I didn't want to curse your spirits.
0: Let me just admit that you made a huge mistake.
2: I made a huge mistake.
0: Jeez.
2: Listen, that whole realtor thing, and then you were so happy about the Indiana Pacers. I was like, at least you got your mind off of that, Bubba, and I was like, it's good. Let him be in that good mindset until he finds out the next
0: day. Whatever,
2: Lummy.
0: Oh, man.
1: Brett Favre resigned with the
0: Aaron Rodgers resigned with the Packers.
1: They're gonna sit
0: in Jordan Love for a year to see if. Oh, and they're bringing back Davante Adams too.
1: Oh yeah.
0: Yeah, Davante Adams is coming back. Aaron Rodgers is coming back. They're gonna make one last run at it.
5: Jared Leto is speaking out after the
0: speaking out. Jesus Christ.
5: The Oscar winner was accused of sexual misconduct by several women online. Jared denies any wrongdoing in response.
0: See, that should be a problem.
1: What? When a gay guy commentates on rape?
6: You mean this outfit?
0: No. Oh. When they say several women are making allegations online. Anybody can make any allegation online. Show me some hard data that he did what you did.
5: To the allegations.
0: I mean, these are huge allegations to throw against a guy. It should be more than just, you know, on somebody's stupid-ass Instagram or Twitter feed.
5: As a rep for the actor details in a statement to Air Mail on June 7th. As for the allegations, four women allege they were underage when they began interacting with Jared, who is now 53, and two of them have gone on the record. Per Air Mail, in April, DJ Ali Teals reposted a 2012 Facebook status update, reading, quote, "You're not really in LA until Jared Leto tries to force himself on you backstage in a kilt and a snow hat."
6: What the hell? Also,
0: wow.
6: Oh, no.
0: I was assaulted by this creep when I was 17. Can you prove any of this? Or is this just like, I feel for a guy like this where you can get 5, 6, 7 stupid bitches to come together and say crazy things and really possibly get you absolutely canceled or blackballed or something.
6: No, but the chances of something like this happening are so high because this guy's out. This guy, not only is he a movie star, but he was out on the road, you know, 200 nights a year. And you've got girls backstage at every single show.
0: Sure. I know that he's blasting bitches right and left, as he should, but it's just, I find it just really disturbing that any Tom, Dick, or Harry can just say, I was assaulted by this creep when I was 18. You should have to be able to prove that before you should say that, or that's slander, liable and slander, and could, you know, possibly defaming.
1: Yeah, I like his gender fluid style.
5: Oh, per the outlet, that quote, "I was assaulted by this creep when I was 17. He knew my age and didn't care. What he did was predatory, terrifying, and unacceptable."
0: And so, Dan, in order to, as much as you don't like him in his gender fluid clothing
1: and necklace,
0: you gotta feel for the dude that just any bitch that was in
1: from 2012 Facebook. I mean, she's like on MySpace, like back in the 80s.
0: So
1: I mean, it's
0: you got this is a problem for these celebrities that somebody from 2012 in Grand Rapids, Michigan.
6: But they were in their prime then. I mean, they were peak then. I mean, it makes sense that they had a lot of dealings. Oh.
5: Jarrett's rep tells the outlet in response, quote, "Miss Teals' allegations are demonstrably false." Another accuser, Laura LaRue, alleged in an interview with Air Mail that in 2008, she met Jarrett at an animal rights benefit, which she attended with her mom. Per the outlet, she said she told him she was 16 and that he allegedly asked for her number.
6: Why do dudes wear shoulder pads?
0: I don't know, but this
1: the jackets come with it. But those are bad shoulder pads, like from the 80s
5: Jared
1: shoulder
5: began
1: pads.
5: Exchanging emails, their shoulders. She's got no muscle. She visited him at his music studio several times. One time when she was 17, she alleged he walked out of her room completely naked.
1: So I'm
5: Laura
1: saying.
5: Told Air Mail she, quote, thought,
0: "Stop worrying about his outfit and start worrying about how slanderous and defamatory and not fair this is to be doing to somebody."
1: I agree.
0: I mean, this is ridiculous. Let's stop worrying about whether he's gay or whether he's got shoulder pads or stuff that doesn't matter.
1: You said shoulder pads.
6: This is an everyday normal outfit for you, Bubba, to see this and to not think twice about it.
0: I don't care. Let's not make the outfit the story. The story is that some bitch from 2012 can say that she was 17 and that this guy asked for his number and he saw her boobs or something.
6: But he's not facing anything.
5: Maybe this was...
0: Yeah, this is how stuff starts.
5: Just what nine women have come out so far. Jarrett's rep told the outlet.
0: Yeah, one turns into 9, turns into 19, and then the Bugsby guy from Houston's involved. Next thing you know.
5: Response, quote, "Their communications contain nothing sexual or inappropriate." The actress rep also alleged that Laura at one point, quote, "applied to work as Mr. Leto's personal assistant," further underscoring the absence of anything inappropriate in any of their interactions. Laura has denied applying for such a position.
0: Yeah, that outfit I have to.
1: He's got a thing against buttons.
5: According to the outlet, 7 other women have also accused the actor of sexual impropriety, with some allegedly being underage, but Jarrett's rep has, quote, expressly denied all allegations.
0: And like, how would you prove this if you're one way or the other?
1: I don't know, but he is good looking. He is a handsome fella.
0: Like, what's happening? What is the current status of the Russell Brand stuff?
1: I was going to ask you that, Bubba. You have him and Russell Brand in a room naked across from you. Who are you going for?
0: Oh, God. I mean... Why,
6: same that's a tough question, Dan.
0: Same
6: actually.
0: Question over to you, Dan.
1: I think it's Russell Brand because he's going to make me laugh.
0: Right.
1: I'm just going to giggle as I'm feeling shame.
0: Trying to, you know, ask me, you know, like, please. So anyway, let me.
1: This guy's creepy. Russell Brand's funny.
0: We just got taken off the big. You see that, Lum?
2: Yeah.
0: Yeah.
2: Oh, yeah, I wrote it down.
0: Messing with this nonstop.
6: Was it because we were talking about the shoulder pads?
1: Probably. Must have been.
7: Get your hands off these poor people are just trying to live their lives, man. Get your hands off these poor people are just trying to live their lives, man.
0: Living your lives are not throwing explosives onto a federal building and starting cars on fire and jumping on federal military buses and things like that. Like
7: trying to live their lives, paying their taxes, been here 10 years. The fear, the horror, the hell is this guy? Come after me, arrest me. Let's just get it over with. Tough guy. You know, I don't give a damn, but I care about my community. I care about this community.
0: Your community in Florida and your state is an absolute shiz show.
7: The hell are they doing? These guys need to grow up. They need to stop. And we need to push back. And I'm sorry.
0: Well, you're it's okay. It's okay to have illegal, undocumented immigrants, and like, that's okay. We're not supposed to, as a country, try to get these type of people out of our country that got into our country illegally or undocumented. I'm just saying, like, you know, and so they were able to get away with it the last administration. And they've now lived here 5 years. Well, I mean, didn't make it day one crossing the border undocumented with no paperwork is just as bad as, you know, the fifth year of, you know, the sixth day of the fifth year.
2: The 44 people that they're all protesting, they said, are like some of the worst people in California. But,
7: that kind of bloviating is exhausting. So, Tom, arrest me. Let's go.
0: Okay. Man, you are messing with the wrong dude. I'm just telling you, right or wrong, this nut job will come get you.
8: I'd love to get your response to Governor Newsom saying, essentially, that your actions here are provocative, and the quote that he used was sowing chaos.
0: No, he said...
9: But Governor Newsom's an embarrassment for the state. But, you know, he's the one that's feeding this mantra. He supports sanctuary cities. He supports sanctuary laws. If he cared about public safety in the state of California, he would not have a sanctuary for criminals, where criminals get released to the streets of this state every day because of his policy.
8: Now, I'd love to get your response to Governor Newsom.
0: Here's the thing. Take Governor Newsom and California out of it. If you are a governor from any state, and you have set up sanctuary cities where people that have committed crimes, undocumented immigrants have committed crimes, and you don't hold them to justice like you would Bubba Klim or Dan Diaco, without cutting us a deal, they're prosecuting us through the system. But instead, you have, you know, let these people go because they're illegal immigrants for whatever reason or not. I don't understand you, and you've set up entire cities where you call them sanctuary cities, where these illegal undocumented immigrants can go and potentially, you know, hide or be somewhat sheltered or protected by your state government. How can that, no matter what your political affiliation is, how can that not be a major problem?
1: I think it is a major problem. You know, the people want peace. People want, you know, stability. They don't want riots. They don't want shutdowns. They don't want streets being, you know, blocked off. And a lot of times these protests, which are trying to stir up some sort of sentiment and sympathy, end up just bringing resentment towards them. And you go back to the BLM protests. A lot of those were disingenuous. BLM as an organization was fraudulent. And so much tension resulted from some cities just giving them the key to the city.
0: Now, the president of Mexico.
2: I sent you a highlight, but real quick, too, also of the people that were ICE detained in L.A. and were trying to get them out. And that's who they were protesting for ICE not to take out.
0: Right here?
2: Yeah, if you like. It's, they like show a highlight of the people they were trying to get rid of.
10: Can I just ask a question from an illegal immigrant point of view? I mean, if you knew that they were coming, where it seems like everybody knows where ICE is about to show up, would you want to get out of there for, you know, a couple days? I mean, is it that?
2: Well, the ones that ICE got in L.A. were already in jail.
10: Oh, okay.
2: Yeah,
10: okay.
2: They couldn't run. So these were all the bad hombres.
0: This is a message from the president of Mexico. Mexico President Claudia Sheinbaum Pardo is urging Mexicans to protest in the United States. If necessary, we'll mobilize. We don't want taxes on remittances from our fellow countrymen from the U.S. to Mexico. This is an act of war. What is she saying, that we're trying to tax people to come back into this? What is she saying?
1: What happens is, and what's happened, you know, one of the big problems with the southern border and the immigration from the southern border is they have people coming from these really, really, really poor countries.
0: Iggy McGillicuddy, $20. Thank you. Love you, Iggy.
1: They come from these poor countries in Central America. They work under the...

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1: Started paying attention. Her mom was watching TV too. And I think her mom kind of figured out that she's, because she was small enough that she could turn completely around in her seat.
2: Like an owl?
1: Yeah, and like lean back on the chair in front of her, and like she could sit like that, which was facing me the entire time. And she's just looking at me, and I'm like, hey, hi, everything. Hey, hi. Hey, what's going on? Hey.
2: When did you turn 18?
1: I'm like, man, you know what? I want to watch my TV here. And I don't want you staring at me. I'm uncomfortable.
0: Wow. 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

0: Welcome. Tuesday, September 1's already here. Man, I sound like the progressive commercial with your parents. Man, September 1st is already here. Summer's just flying by. We're only 7 away. By the way, Tuesday, September 1st, 2026, as I just mentioned, myself, Dr. Dan Lummi, Macho Man Gary on the video editing gimmick. He's working like a Jamaican sweatshop, does he not?
1: Oh yeah, Gary, he's on it.
0: Is this new guy kind of working out a little bit?
1: Yeah.
0: You're gonna let me know when I gotta pay that guy.
1: I'm getting his information so we could do that today or tomorrow.
0: Okay.
1: We're using his first video for Thursday.
0: Oh, we are. So this Thursday's Deadly Intentions podcast was this guy's baby.
1: Yes, and he's working on some others right now.
0: Fantastic. On our YouTube channel this morning when I signed on, we were 7 away from 146. We're like 145,993 subscribers. We'd certainly like to hit that 146. I know probably within just the amount of people that are on right now, there's probably at least 7 of you that are not subscribed. You just, for whatever reason, yes, you're a numbnut. And yes, you should be following us if we're truly your favorite show or one of your favorite destinations of content, whether you like us. No, and in case if you hate us too, you might as well follow us, right? You might as well get that notification.
1: Yes.
0: Hey, keep up. The show that you hate the most is on officially right now as you speak. So please follow the channel if you could. Everything that we have from X to Facebook to YouTube to TikTok to Instagram. Nope, I'm sorry. TikTok's the only one that's not. All the rest are at the Bubba Army. We pretty much, we pretty much kicked ass on that and got everyone the Bubba Army except for TikTok. Was that the caveman deal?
1: No, that was someone after Cave. The Cave was a X one.
0: Yeah, Cave was X.
1: Yeah.
0: Yeah, he took I don't even want to get into that. Huh. Cave didn't mean to, poor little guy. So anyway, go to our YouTube channel if you could please and subscribe, get a notification. It costs nothing for you to do that. Again, no cost. It just gives you notifications when we put new stuff up or we're live. And again, it's free. So go to the YouTube gimmick and search at the Bubba Army or just the Bubba Army and follow us and watch us every day. Become a fan. Like be cool for once instead of being a dick. Lummi, is it me or does it look like we lost our video feed? If you look at my camera here.
1: YouTube's down currently. You can check us on the Rumble or Facebook or any other platform.
0: Yeah, so the YouTube's down?
1: Yeah, I heard Macho back there. He's shoveling coal.
0: Really?
1: Yes.
0: Oh man. Would it help him if I went to words? I mean, is it
2: No, we're good. Just keep it going.
0: Come in hot. Hear how hot he was, Lummi?
1: Yes.
0: Jesus.
1: He's very.
0: So, I got a big whodunit here with regards to our merch world, Bub Army merch, Bub Army store, Bub Army store, Bub Army shop, and that is Merch Crick. So, we're in Indiana, and she can do a lot of this from her phone on her shop. You know, we use Shopify, and they're really good. They give you the front-end interface and then the back-end and then, you know, how they to your bank account, and it's just, you know, Shopify is great. They can do all your shipping. You know, it's just really, really a good, you know, e-commerce deal and interface. Everybody has to have it. You just can't sell stuff on the internet if you don't have some type of e-commerce or somebody processing, you know, that. The day and age of calling 1-800 numbers and some secretary, you know, having a little tally and she's, you know, filling out an order for your pack and slip. You got to have an interface. So she can do a lot of it from her phone, and she was adding the 40-ounce Stanley-inspired. I still think, I don't know why is that so cheap?
1: That is really cheap.
0: I need to ask her, is that a typo? Like, those things, I mean, we should at least be getting $29.99.
1: I mean, for the 40-ounce ones.
0: I mean, for the 40-ounce? I mean, what are we thinking on that deal? I mean, those are pretty kick-ass. The autograph with the Bub Army Gill. And then, look at that. That's only $25.
1: That's cheap.
0: Merch Crick, you need to raise, if you're listening to the show, you need to raise that to $29.99. Because I think they're usually like, what, $59.99?
1: They've come down a little bit now. They're about $49. I think some are $39, some are $49.
0: Yeah. None of them are $29, especially except my dumb ass. So stupid. So, Merch Crick, see if you can. And let me, what are we selling a hat for $10 for? And that's a really misconception picture. I mean, it looks like the bill is about, I mean, the way she shot it. Dan, how would she have shot that to make the bill look like you are a duck?
3: Super wide angle. What it distorts.
0: Merch Crick, nobody's going to buy the new Bubba Army. And I don't know if you call it a dad hat either.
3: It looks like a duck bill.
0: Yeah, I don't think you call it a dad hat.
3: To go along with a dad body.
0: Yeah. And I think maybe we should have like a.
3: That side shot's way better than the front shot.
0: Yeah. And I.
3: Yeah. Just take out that second picture. That's the only problem. Yeah, she looks cute with it.
0: Yeah. But people might think it's a girl's hat, though.
3: It doesn't matter if it's a girl. Hats are unisex, first of all. Second of all, dad hat makes no sense. And then third of all, get rid of that second picture.
0: Yeah,
3: that one.
0: Merch
3: that
0: Crick, picture hopefully, sucks. Hopefully, she's listening. Merch Crick, can you text Lummy? Let me know if you're listening or not. I'm going to give you all these directions for immediate changes on the merch website. Kind of on the fly, spontaneous. Didn't really plan to go here, but since we're going here, Lummy, we might as well get this done, right?
1: Yes, might as well.
0: Fix all this up. All right, so.
3: You can put her in a dad hat and like a dad shirt stuff like that. Sexy.
0: Dan, shut up. You're not helping me. Okay? Shut up. Lummy, has she contacted you to let you know if she's got her, if she's listening or not?
1: No.
0: Merch Crick, if you're listening, can you please text Lummy? Otherwise, Lummy, I'm just wasting my breath. Or maybe I can make her go back and listen to it. There you go.
1: Yeah, there you
0: go. Listen to my instructions. Go back. I opened the show up with this and that. And then, Lummy, you could actually probably even give her the timestamps because I'm going to give my directives right now. So, Lummy, you could give her, like, you know, it was at 6:08:45 when Bubba started telling you what he really wanted to get done. And she could go right there and not have to navigate through the nonsense, right?
1: That's easy enough.
0: All right. So, Merch Crick, here's what I like done, please.
1: She said done.
0: Oh, what do you mean done?
3: She's listening.
0: Hold on. Okay, I haven't noticed.
1: Price is $29.99. Second hat gone.
0: Okay, perfect. Wow. There you go.
3: She don't play around.
0: All right, now hold on. Here's the next one. I think we need to raise our hats to at least $14.99. Like, a $15 hat? But what's that saying about a $10 hat? Probably pretty much sucks. People will be like saying, man, you're only giving away $10 hats because they suck. No. Change that to $14.99 and the beanie to $14.99. We're not in here in the I'm not in the $9 business, my friend.
3: She's making these changes really fast.
0: Oh, yeah. She's absolutely doing a great job. And then let me, these are way too low. Are they not?
1: That's about where those should be.
0: Oh, okay.
1: Yeah.
0: All right.
3: I love my blue one.
0: Oh.
1: Yeah, the gray one's nice.
0: I have a lot of great compliments. And the new Bubba Army t-shirts, they're a thicker material. They're true to size, like a 3X. I put it on and it was a tad little big. So I think they're running big, which is good for the... I mean, because the Bubba Army tend to be like, you know, kind of chubby guys like me. Not all Bubba Armies are rolling around like Travis from Fender Works. And Iggy and Macho Man, not everybody's rolling around like that. Most of us are rolling around with some type of dad body. Oh yeah, Merch Crick. By the way, in the hat, can you take the word dad out of there, please? How about just Bubba Army new?
1: Well, you're gonna have to refresh it.
0: New Bubba Army gray hats. Get the dad
1: She raised the price.
0: All right, she raised the price.
3: She's all over it, man.
0: I know it. This is like, I almost feel like...
3: You're talking to the TV, yeah. It just changes.
0: See, let me, I can you know, be on the air. And I don't know if this is great content or not, but try to provide some some compelling content as I navigate through my merchandise page. Seems a little narcissistic to me, but I mean, it's on brand, right? I got Dan in here. Show tends to be a little more narcissistic when Dan's around.
1: Oh, yeah.
0: But certainly Dan is very narcissistic.
1: People were asking, too, one more straw hat.

0: the channel and yes. do the new. We had to, basically the short version. We had to make a new show today because we already got a problem from yesterday using yesterday's template. So Gary and I were working on the back end here, so we have a new show with no restrictions.
1: Yes, yeah, so you just got to go to the show channel.
2: Now let me ask you a question: why did they right out of the hole put restrictions on us? Like, I'm just asking for a friend. Why did you just like
0: operator error?
2: Oh, what?
0: It was my fault.
2: It was our fault.
0: Yeah.
2: Okay. That makes me feel a lot better. Really, it does.
1: Mm-hmm.
2: It really does.
0: I know what to look for now. Gary and I were talking about it. So
2: fantastic. See, that's the cool thing about this show, so to speak. We just navigate through, even when we make ourselves look stupid. You know, because a lot of shows, they'd be like, you know, they wouldn't be taking blame. Like, their engineer wouldn't be like, hey, I really made a mistake. I'm a real numbnut. And me and Gary got it figured out. It was completely on our end. We're a bunch of buffoons. But moving forward, we got it. Because, you know, you're transparent like that. Not everybody's perfect. Other shows would be like, we got some kind of internet glitch. And the bottom line is we had a bad connection. But I had it all set up right and everything. It's not my fault. Not on our end. Oh, nope. They're on their end, when really it's on our end. It's on the engineer's end, but he was a little... I'm not talking about Macho Man. I'm talking about like the average engineer would be lying about it. You know, they wouldn't step up and said it was their fault. They blame it on some internet stuff. And you can never really prove them wrong, right? You're like... We don't have the ability to go back and...
3: Yeah, you're not auditing his work.
2: Yeah, I'm not, you know, we don't have the ability to go back and said for the hours you said we were off the internet we were actually on. We don't have those capabilities. So when your internet, when your engineer tells you, man, we just dropped the internet. It's not my fault. When really it's his fault.
1: Lymphios.
2: But that's how kick-ass we are. You know, as a program, we're very transparent.
0: This was an unusual thing we had to deal with yesterday, so...
2: Okay.
0: It's a new curveball.
2: Perfect. So anyway, I think everything else is good. We got the hats. I think the backpacks. We very limited amount of Bubba Army Alpha. Not a lot of that left. And Bubba Army. Now I'm thinking about, you think I should keep the Alpha brand or do I go to a...
1: I thought you were going to keep Alpha and just obviously go to volume now 27.
2: Okay, that's what we're going to do. The Alpha stays. That was my intention.
3: Have you done the research on your scent?
2: I am currently looking at four, and I'm getting testers for all four, Dan, and I will, you know, they give me like this little, like, you know, like a tester. But you get like, you know, 50 squirts out of it, maybe more. So
3: anything you can get 50 squirts out of is worth it.
2: Yeah. So I'm going to like run it by you, Jay, some of the guys who have finer, more trained noses than me and Lummy's big dumb noses. I mean, like Lummy and I, you know, we don't have probably good. Near the nose palate that Dan and Jay do, you know?
1: Oh, no, not
2: so
1: at all.
2: I'll let it, just like you and Jay are helping me design the new Barp watch, I'd like for you guys to help me design my new... is it perfume or cologne or like, you know, like what's the real Fifi
3: parfum?
2: Parfum. Yes.
1: Oh,
2: my 2020, it'll be 2027 or yeah, this will be it.
1: 27. Yeah.
2: 2027, Alpha volume 27 in my perfume. So Dan, so anyway, we're down to the Barp. I'm sorry. To the Bubba Army watches. They're sold out. You know that. The Bubba Army 42.5 millimeter Yachtmaster inspired, you know, that looks like a kind of a Rolex Yachtmaster. And really, it turned out, you know, for, you have to understand, it's a $79 watch. So, you know, it's not super, super expensive. But, you know, I can try to fake the funk a little bit. I think my manufacturer did me right with regards to, hey, man, we can make this look like a, you know, it's a $79 watch that kind of looks like a... kind of looks like a $4,000 watch, but it's, you know, it's got your logo. Obviously we're your favorite. You know, let me only the true hardcore fans buy the watches. You know, like it's a little bit. You got to be a hardcore P1 to really want to buy a watch. And we sold them out immediately. By the way, like we sold them out immediately. Now, let me. Here's the thing. I was trying to hold some back for our potential clients, you know, and

0: surprise them with a watch. It looks like the cat's out of the bag, but we're going to surprise our clients with trying to get them a watch. You know, the Volkswagen of Wesley Chapel, and you know, Crystal Harley Davidson, and GPC Cabling, and Strange Clouds, and Get a Box, and Morgan Exteriors, Lemmy Sunbelt, Lick Energy. We just signed Lick Energy up. Yeah, I think it's official, isn't it?
1: Yes, it is.
0: Adam from Fenderworks. So Lemmy, I got probably 12 to 13 watches spoken for those guys. And I got employees that I have to take care of. So I really want to throw out to employees, if you want one, you really got to want one. You really want one and you're going to wear it. Like Dan and Jay and Brian, let's be honest with you, they would probably want one, but they're not going to wear it. They're not. They're just not. They're in the circles they travel, the doctors and the lawyer circles. They're not. I mean, Jay's got like one of those Felipe Flippies. Like he's got one of those kind of. Dan, what do they call the? What's a Felipe Flippy?
2: There's a Patek Flippy. He doesn't have one. He doesn't have one.
0: Didn't he have one at one time?
2: No, he never had one.
0: Okay,
2: he never had a Patek.
0: All right,
2: Steve has a Patek.
0: Okay, well, hold on. I knew a Diaco had a Patek.
2: Right, Jay doesn't have one.
0: And I think between the three Diaco brothers, Steve, Jay, Dan, I think it's pretty safe to say that you have not an extensive, but you got a nice watch collection.
2: Between the three of us, absolutely.
0: Yeah,
2: it's going to be hard for Brian to take off his Apple Watch to put the bubble watch on.
0: I think it would be safe to say, and I love you guys, more than anything, but you know, when you got a Felipe, and you got multiple Rolexes and multiple, you know, whatever you guys got, I don't think you're going to be wearing a Bubba Army, you know, Yacht Master knockoff. I just don't think you're going to. So,
2: oh, for the right occasion.
0: So, do you agree
1: with my...
0: But what does that
2: barp.
0: Mean? Well, no. You're definitely going to get a BARP. Yes, you're going to get a BARP watch. Absolutely. Because BARP watches not only... It's not only a watch, but it's an award of appreciation for your upper level royaltiness, including the fact that you're even a co-host of the show. Of course, you're gonna get one of those. But I don't think that you really. I think I could be better served to take those three denoted for you guys and give them to the clients. I think we'd be better.
2: I don't disagree.
0: So I got those guys taken out. So does my question would be Gary, Macho Man, Lummy. Is that it? Yeah, Gary, Macho Man, and Lummy, right?
1: Yes.
0: So out of you three, like, who's really going to wear a watch? Are you really going to wear it? Macho Man, are you really going to wear it?
1: Yeah, it's really cool. I like the blue one.
0: I mean, you would wear it?
1: Yes.
0: Okay. Macho, let me put Macho Man down.
1: All right, Macho. And then,
0: now, Lummy, how about you? I mean, like, you know.
1: I mean, I think it's a really cool watch, but.
2: I never wear a watch.
0: You never wear a watch.
1: I used to. Well, and then I broke it. So I don't want to break this one. Plus, I'd rather the clients and, you know, us have enough.
2: So you just use the sun to tell the time?
1: Yes.
0: All right, Lummy, God bless his little soul.
1: So if Gary wants it, you know, he can.
0: Now, Gary, you got to get. That's my last hanging chad. Is I just need to know which way Gary is. Now, Gary, if you really will, if you're really going to wear it, and you really worry, I mean, I'll get one to you. You deserve it, obviously. But if you're not going to wear it, and it's just for, it's just a little knicky-knack there, it's a little Bubba Army Schotchke, then, you know, let me give it to a client, which would be better served. But, listen, I genuinely, if you really want one and you're going to wear it, then by all means, I don't judge either way, Lummy. Like, I have enough... To give the clients, you know, I probably got it handled, and I won't get mad if you say, no, you know, I really do want one, because I really would wear it. Then that's cool. I'd like for you to have it, but I better see you wearing it every once in a while.
1: He said that he would love to have it for his collection, but he'd rather have the sponsor.
0: There you go. There's the official. So, Merch Crick, text me the official amount that I have, because the only thing I thought I had 15. I think that's where I'm at.
2: You have two here still.
0: Oh yeah, I gotta add Merch Crick. Add those two in with Dan. Two.
2: One of each.
0: Add that in your total that you text me. How many total watches do I have available to give the clients? Adding Gary Cantrell's Macho Man, Steve and Jay and Dan and Brian. Oh, Lummy, we forgot about Gene. You know Gene's going to be out. You know he wants one.
1: Oh, he's going to want two.
0: No, well, he can't have two. Like, that's out of the question. So, Merch Crick, put in Gene wants one and Macho wants one. Everybody else understands the cause for the clients. It's better. And consider the fact that you have, Dan's got two in here, a silver one and a two-tone gold. So give me the official number. Then, Lummy, I can get with you and we can figure out, you know, how to get these to our fine clients.
1: Yes, we do. Yep.
0: So, Dan, you know, obviously you and Babyface have heat with each other.
3: It's kind of the ongoing, you know, show dynamic.
0: Obviously you and Babyface have heat with each other.
3: I like it as long as it's kind of the ongoing show dynamic.
0: Hold on. I like it as long as it does
3: have heat with each other.
0: I like it as long as it's affect.
3: I like it. Hold on. I like it as long as it does
1: have
3: heat with each other. I like it as long as it's affect. I like it. Hold on. I like it as long as it does have heat with each other.
0: I like it. I don't hear nothing.
4: Babyface sucks.
1: Hold on. Macho.
4: Babyface sucks.
0: I don't hear nothing.
4: Babyface sucks.
1: Hold on. Macho.
4: Babyface.
0: What were you running those through? I guess I gotta get my pants up. I couldn't hear any of that. No, I'm sorry.
4: Really?
0: No, I was.
1: Yeah, it was a vortex.
4: Yeah, we were in a vortex.
0: Yeah, I didn't hear any of it. So he might as well play it so we can get, you know, truly what was upsetting Dan, triggering Dan. So we probably need a Lummy. He probably needs to run whatever Macho Man played that I did not hear. Can you?
5: Oh, no, that was, your internet was running in the audition, and you were listening to audition.
0: Oh, okay.
5: So I fixed your monitor section.
4: Oh, you didn't play anything that upset me.
0: Well, not yet. I haven't played anything yet. I haven't played anything yet to upset you. But we got a little something here. Let me, who put this together? Gary put this together?
1: Yeah, this was Gary, yes.
0: Yeah. So did you, Dan, get a chance to hear this live?
4: I heard this.
0: Or heard about it.
4: I heard this. And, you know, again, my only comment is I'm like Nostradamus. Right, Lummy?
1: Yes, you are.
4: Thank you.
0: I don't know what that inside reference is, but
4: you know Nostradamus? He's the one that predicts the future. I predicted his entire 2 days, and I'm not going to denigrate the show, but, like, thank God for the best of on Friday.
0: Well, I know, okay.
4: You know, now, I mean, I don't own a tracksuit.
0: Okay, now. I will tell you this, because
4: or that shirt or any kind of silly print jacket that he may have.
0: I will tell you this,
4: in children's size,
0: that because this heat is just so strong, and because, I mean, like, you really do bring it, and he really does bring it.
4: He brings it, and you encourage it. I bring it, and you temper it.
0: No,
4: you did this morning.
0: Well, let me ask you a question. Have I tempered anything that you've said? What did I temper this morning, bud?
4: About do the shirts come in kid sizes for Brian? Like,
0: I mean, I
4: it normally would have been a giggle. Lummy giggled. You pshed it.
0: Hold on. That is up.
4: It's true.
0: Like, hold on. That's sometimes how I laugh. Listen. That's sometimes how I, like,
4: it was more of an exhale, no, sigh.
0: Don't analyze my potential, you know, trumpeting of my lips and what that means, whether it was negative and or positive, you know, affirmation, if you will. Like, okay. That could be funny.
4: Yeah,
0: I try to play it down the middle with you guys, but here's the deal: you go right. I mean, you're mean about it.
4: I'm mean.
0: Yeah,
4: I'm mean.
0: And you're like, hold on. Let me try to rephrase this, okay? you're just more aggressive about it. Like, you're like, and Brian's a little bit more cynical. And I wouldn't say smooth, but just his delivery of his hatred and vitriol for you is different than your delivery. You guys, I think everybody would agree, you guys both have different deliveries on how you speak about each other. You have kind of a more sharp tongue, rapid fire, really, really deep down seated vitriol. And he has a little bit more, not a little more calculated, nerded up, cynical, smart-ass, sassy kind of deal. And you're like, arr! And he's more like, do,
4: yeah, you're completely down the middle.
0: Well, I have to be.
4: You're nowhere near the middle, dude. Nowhere near the middle.
0: Hold on.
4: You are so not near the middle, it's not even funny. But that's okay. I don't care, because I have thicker skin, and I'm glad I wake up every morning not Brian Matroni. So I'm fine, dude. I'm fine. I'm fine.
0: Is that your new T-shirt? Yeah. I'm glad I wake up every morning not Brian Matroni.
4: Exactly. Exactly. Well, he'll be modeling mouthpieces. See, and
0: you got to understand, I have to juggle both of your personalities for what what I feel is best for the program. And I think the dynamic that we all have, you being
4: Brian, and this is, I don't really wish any ill will on him. I think he's a great guy. He is funny, he is smart, and he's short. And so, God bless him.
0: Okay. So, all right, Dan Trump. So, I'm just trying to say, I in no way, shape, or form would let me just say this, Dan. It upsets me.
4: I'm not mad, though.
0: No.
4: Just so you know, though.
0: But it upsets me because I'm genuinely, as a friend, closer to you than I am Brian. Like, with regards to our personal friendship, you and I's is much stronger than Brian and I's. I don't have as much interaction with Brian off the air as I do you. So, that being said, it hurts me when you think that I play favorites, because I don't think I play favorites. I think I try to play at what's best for the show. At the end of the day, we're trying to be funny. I'm trying to navigate your guys' heat so I can keep it going. But I have to also be mindful that I don't want to get too aggressive, because I think if it escalates even further, it could start getting personal and potentially be unhealthy. Because, it's at a fever pitch right now. It's like that boil that, man, if you really, really...
4: You want the lid to pop off?
0: No. I want it just festering and festering and festering, and then...
4: Simmering like rice?
0: No, hold on. Yes, when it's under my tutelage and under my show parameters, then yes, I want to percolate it. But then I want to have the blast off with a show. I wrote it down on my notes today. Brian and Dan show.
1: Iggy McGillicuddy, $20.
0: Thank you, Iggy. I didn't even check my PayPal. I've just been so, I wrote so many notes down and I got so many things on my head. It looks like 19. So we'll figure out our promos today after the show. Okay?
1: Sounds good.
0: All right. So what was I looking for earlier? I forget now. Damn it. Oh, my PayPal. Oh. So today, Lemmy, I was looking at the video that, Seth Wiley. Right. Seth Wiley was I didn't have it open. My bad. Seth Wiley for a Dr. Dan. Thank you, Seth Wiley. PayPal, Venmo, Cash App, all at the Bubba Army. So, Dan, Gary or somebody put together this video that we got to play here momentarily. And I watched a portion of it. And it's just basically, Brian walking through, you're not very talented. You had to write stuff down. You're not very well prepared. You suck. And then, your mantra is he's a nerd and, blah, blah, blah. And he sucks. And so, it's fun for us to watch, but I don't want it to be uncomfortable. But we might
4: not have any discomfort. No discomfort.
0: I think we really genuinely need, Lummy, a Brian and Dan show.
1: Oh, of course.
0: And I even have it formatted. So it's a Brian and Dan show, and they each bring two topics to discuss. They each handpick two topics they'd like to discuss. That's, four topics, one every 15 minutes. You could do an hour. You could do, literally, you shoot for an hour, probably go an hour 15, hour 20, where you try to have 15 minutes or so per topic, and each guy provides two topics. Now, I don't know if you need a moderator, if we do it in this setting, we do it live, or we do it just those two together in a podcast setting. Do you need a moderator? Do I need to step in and be a moderator?
4: No, dude, or do I
0: just take? Do I just take a step back? Say, here's your four topics. You guys figure it out.
4: You could do the latter.
1: I think you let them two go for it.
0: Okay, now Dan, would you guys?
4: You don't put a third party when you have a chicken fighting another chicken.
0: So
4: it's just two chickens.
0: So Dan, I think we take it over to podcast land and we tape it.
1: Yeah, we can do that.
0: Yeah. So, which Dan gives you far more flexibility mm-hmm. on getting you two together if we're taping it. You know what I'm saying? Like, mm-hmm. you don't have to be live. So, would you, obviously, I'm going to have him in here on Thursday, and he'll be able to answer this question. I'm asking you at live real time, would you be willing to do a Dan and Brian show?
4: Sure.
0: With the format that I suggested.
4: Or something similar to that, sure.
0: Yeah, each however you guys want to do it. And it's,
4: as long
0: it's,
4: as there's no, like, I have three questions.
0: No, it's not.
4: Sponsored by Hunter Law.
0: I mean, if that was one of his questions, then, I mean, I guess. I don't know. I mean, I don't know. I'm not going to tell you the dynamic. And we're going to do it in a podcast setting. The three-camera shoot, like me and Pete does, with taping, you know, taping it so we can edit it. The and what do we call it? Like, I mean, do we just call it the Brian and Dan or the Dan and Brian show? Like, or, you know, what do we call it?
1: Well, we got to make sure it's Dr. Dan, you know, Dr. Dan and Brian show, or
0: so it'd be like Dr. Dan and Brian Matroni Esquire, Dr. Dan Diaco Esquire, MD, JBT, MDD, EFG, HIJ.
1: Yes,
0: Dr. Dan.
4: Dr. Dan and Brian works.
0: Okay. Well, okay. Dr. Dan and Brian, or, I mean, of course, he's going to want it, Brian and Dr. Dan. Lummy, this might end up being a coin flip.
4: Well, I guess, you know, you can consider three things. One is I'm older. Number two, I have more abbreviations after my name.
0: More accomplished. Hold on. You would say you would hold. Hold on. Let me see if this would be right, okay, before you shoot it down. Would one say that you hold more professional licenses than he does?
4: Yes.
0: Okay. So, okay.
4: I'm older. And I've been with the show longer, since 98. So, suck it, Brian.
0: All right. So, those are your... Okay, let me make sure you have those three excuses ready to go on Thursday.
1: We'll have the audio for him.
0: Yeah, I have it all. Yes. But, you know, even in including... Like, listen, so right now, I cannot tell you what the Dan and Brian or Brian and Dan show is going to be called, but it's going to be either called Dr. Dan and Brian or Brian and Dr. Dan. One of those two, we'll figure out. I mean, we have Dan's, you know, three excuses or, you know, three explanations as to why he should get top billing. We'll hear what Babyface says with regards to him getting top billing. Now, do we pick, or does the, you know, does chat pick? You know, do I throw it out to chat and be okay?
1: We can throw it out to chat.
0: You take all three of them and you have Gary. You know, bam, bam, bam. Here's their three. Now you guys judge. Is it who gets top billing, Dr. Dan or Babyface? So, you know, Dan, would you be okay with throwing it to chat?
4: Sure.
0: Chat does love you.
4: Chat's smart.
0: Let's not forget that, you know, you and Brian are 23 and 24, respectfully. Right there is the second most popular person in the entire show. What did it end up being, Lummy? Baby 23, Dan 22.
1: And Jay 2, so technically...
0: I mean, if you just say, okay, Jay, listen, we're going to have to do a new contest, and you can't be part of it because you're not skewing too good for whatever reasons. They probably, you know what, you're probably too smart or whatever.
1: By the way,
0: I love Jay. This is not a reflection on anything that I love Jay. I don't want Jay to leave. I don't want Jay to move his real estate.
4: He's hanging 10 right now, bro. He's not even paying attention.
0: I know that, but I just want to make it known, you know, Dan, when I make this suggestion, the next time we vote, we don't include Jay. I'm not doing it in a disrespectful type manner.
4: Who was in the studio when you had that vote?
0: Gene.
4: That also skews it.
1: Yeah, but listen, Dr. Dad, you would go to 25, Babyface would be 24.
0: I mean, if it wasn't such a runaway, you know, like, nobody's beating Gene. Like,
4: there's only one Gene Lasker in the universe.
0: I know. So what I'm saying is it all comes down to you and Babyface. He's 53, you're 22, Baby's 23, and Jay's 2. If you take out the Jay, technically that would be maybe potentially yours, and that puts you at 24, 23. I mean, it's a shootout between you and Brian are neck and neck. I mean, like, for real, that's pretty cool. I mean, that means we're doing it. You know what? The show's doing it right.
1: That's right.
0: The characters and how we position Dan and Jay against each other with Alaska, Hillbilly, White Trash Kicker, and a Jay Diaco. I think that shows you just how close everybody, outside of Gene the Superstar.
1: Of course. I mean, Gene just, he blew everyone away.
0: He is. I mean, that people love hot white trash. people love hot drama white trash, and Gene is all of that and then some. With, hold on, with having money. Gene's white trash. He's a white trash billionaire. You know what I'm saying?
1: Yeah, he
4: Which is the best.
0: Which are the best? White trash billionaires are the best.
4: Without a question.
0: Yeah. Dan, Gene's not looking at the NASDAQ or the S&P 500 or any of that.
1: He doesn't know what that is.
0: He doesn't know. He doesn't know anything about that. But he can tell you what, you know, copper is selling for on scrap right now.
1: Yeah, and aluminum.
0: And what aluminum's been bringing for scrap and, you know, what this and that and what have you. So anyway, yes, we're going to do the Brian and Dr. Dan or Dr. Dan and Brian show. And let me, I guess we'll have it officially roughed in after Thursday's Brian appearance.
1: Yes.
0: As to the only thing that's left to negotiate is just the name of the show. And, you know, I think it would be huge. I think it would be.
1: Absolutely.
0: I think people would just absolutely go crazy over it.
1: You'd give Dr. Dan his space to put Babyface in his
0: without me stepping in and trying to, you know, say, okay, Dan, stop, quit being, with just nothing. Dan only lives by the high wire that he walks. He has nobody's throwing him questions. Nobody is saving him a lifeline. And or, you know, the same for Brian as well. Those two just bringing it. By the way, let me, is this Photoshop or did Dan really wear that outfit?
1: Not Photoshop.
0: I'm going to say like that.
4: Come on. That's an outfit only Brian would wear.
0: Hold on. Like, I don't know that we're doing Dan any justice here. Like, I mean, that's not something Dan would wear.
1: No, but that's the whole point of the thumbnail is Babyface called him the zookeeper.
0: Oh, okay.
1: Because, you know, that was when Dr. Dan was trying to be a zookeeper.
4: Oh. I was trying to imitate Brian as a zookeeper.
0: I know.
4: Yeah. I'm using a zookeeper voice, not a Brian voice. He doesn't even understand the humor. It's all right.
1: He's way above him.
4: Yeah. Can't see past his teeth.
0: I'm going to play that video next. Boy, if he's triggered just on the thumbnail, Lummy, can you imagine?
1: No, I get off.
6: 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He's part of the problem.

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0: if hopefully, maybe she'll be able to find them.
1: Well, that's what we were talking
0: those,
1: about.
0: Those little card gimmicks I can fill out. Thank you. Appreciate it. So we drove one of these in Indiana. I rented it through Hertz. It was the Volkswagen. Is it? I think it's Tygen. I was watching some
2: video. Is that how you pronounce it? Tygen?
0: Yeah, and they're pretty economical. They're only like in the mid-30s for like a fully loaded one.
2: I like the lines on it.
0: And so, I mean, we drove the hell out of it in Indiana. She wants one.
2: You know, Bubba, that's one of the marketing things that they do with cars is that they sometimes often will seed rental car places with cars that they're trying to like push and sell. Well, so that, I mean, you drive it for a few days.
0: Smart.
2: This car. I'm gonna buy one.
0: Smart, Dan. I didn't even think. Yeah, you know. So they. I mean, listen. If I wouldn't have driven one of these Tygens,
2: would never have been on your radar.
0: I would have never been on my radar. I would have never. I'd be like, oh man, they're a Volkswagen, whatever. Even though Rolo from Volkswagen to Wesley Chapel's our good friend, you know.
3: They're a great guy.
0: But like, I don't know. What a great dude. I've been talking to Rolo now. Actually, I've been going through their inventory, and you can go to it's VWOfWC.com. It's Volkswagen at Wesley Chapel, and they got an unbelievable list of, you know, used and new. I'm looking for one about a year old. Like, I'm not going to buy a brand new one. First of all, I'm not buying nothing. Merch Crick's going to buy it. She might want to trade in her Toyota.
2: Yeah, which served its purpose. That's a great car.
0: Yeah, but
2: that was a good car.
0: She needs a bigger car.
2: Yeah,
0: but
2: Camry's not doing it.
0: I was doing our deal through Rolo, and he came back, man, with some really good, with good trade in number for her car, and you know was really giving me his bottom dollar price for this one, and I'm like, man, in 90 days, like I think she's supposed to get some kind of check for something. In 90 days, something she sold or whatever. I don't know. She's supposed to get a little bit of money in 90 days, like a tax refund or something like that. And so I told Rolo, can we wait 90 days when she gets this little check that she's supposed to get? And then he's like, yeah, I always got these in stock. They're one of the most popular SUVs of any make and model. And we, you know, I always have 20 of them on the ground because they just go. I mean, they go like hotcakes. So anyway, what a great... And Dan, I guess that would be, you know, Volkswagen gets with Hertz and says... Now, Dan, do you think they give them outright, give them to them, or they give them like just...
2: No, they cut deals. They give them to a bit of discount, and the payoff is that people are going to come in and buy the car.
0: Yeah, I mean, it worked with me, mm-hmm. right? I mean, you mm-hmm. know, listen, we were there in Indianapolis, and I was looking at like a Mazda... like four-door, typical four-door Willy, and then it had this one beside it, the Volkswagen that stood up a little bit taller, looked a little bit more beefier for the same price. Like, Merch Crick's like, let's get the Volkswagen because it's number one in crash consumer. I'm like, we're not going to be crashing. That's not why we're getting it. We're getting it because it looks kind of cool. And I got in, let me, oh my God, it's got a really big, like, I think it's like a 18-inch screen.
3: Oh, wow.
0: That you can adjust anything from your like you can adjust everything. They got massage seats in them. They're badass. And like I think brand new they're like 36-37 brand new.
3: Well, that's not bad at all.
0: No. I went to YouTube and watched a bunch of reports on them and all kinds of deals. So yeah, Volkswagen of Wesley Chapel looks like where I'm going to be cutting a deal here soon, or Merch Crick's going to be cutting a deal soon.
3: Maybe I can sign my papers with you. Rolo's been working on getting me a truck, too.
0: Oh, really?
3: Yeah, so thank you, Rolo.
0: Like a used one?
3: Yes, of course.
0: And then trading in that piece of shiz?
3: I have a feeling that the truck might as well just be left on the side of the road, so...
0: Are you going to keep it and just keep it lowly insured and have like a work truck versus a really nice truck? Are
3: yes,
0: you going
3: to? That's what I'm leaning
0: yeah,
3: toward.
0: Yeah, like a nice truck, you know, like me. I got my F-150, which is kind of nice, you know, especially since Adam from Fenderberg's got fixed a few of the dings. I got it under a car cover. But Merch has got her 96 Mexican F-350.
3: It does all the work.
0: And put, you know, that's what we do all the work with is the 96 Mexican F-350. So, you know, you're truly starting to kind of really make it in life. Now you got two trucks, bro.
3: I know.
0: Like, I mean, you got a work truck and then you got a show truck. Look at you.
3: That's pretty pimp.
0: Yeah. Ashley must have got a raise. Because I know I'm paying you. I'm paying you pure peasant type wages. I apologize to all my people. I wish I could pay you more. But I appreciate you believing in me and believing in the show.
3: Thank you.
0: Just like Dan. I mean, Dan is a doctor and a lawyer. Can you imagine what his per hour rate is if you were to combine them? I mean, he's a very important man. And he comes in here and provides unbelievable, over-the-top swag that he does for free. He didn't. I could never pay Dan what he's worth. It'd be insulting. Hey, Dan, how about, like, you know, $300 a week? $300 a week? That doesn't even include... I don't even get out of bed for $300.
2: That'd be gas money.
0: Yeah. Well, you have an electric car. Yeah. So, anyway, Lummy, this is you know what you guys have put together, and we need to get Dan's reaction from it. Don't forget, Dan has agreed, and I'm sure Brian will too. And the Brian and Dr. Dan and Brian show. That, you know what, Lummy? That might be the name of it, the Dr. Dan and Brian and Dr. Dan show. So you give them both top billing, but is the one that you uttered first truly top billing? Even if you did it both ways. Hey, it's the Dr. Dan and Brian show, and it's the Brian and Dr. Dan show. Hey. But even though you gave Dan first placement on the first thing uttered out of your mouth, does that now give him top billing? I think it kind of does.
3: I think it does.
0: So I think you got to get a clear cut. And we're going to get Brian's three reasons why he should be top billing, and we already have Dan's that he uttered out just a few minutes ago, and then we will replay those for Brian, much like we're going to do this for Dan.
1: No, Dan took his shots at me with his terrible impersonation and impression of me and writing everything. You know, one thing I noticed about that, Lummy, I didn't pull up the video because I don't need to embarrass him any more than he embarrassed himself, but Dan actually wrote out that script about the chocolate and everything that he went Zucru with.
2: Dan,
0: did you write it out?
2: I had three notes, just I want to make sure I hit all 3 points. I didn't write the whole thing out.
1: If you watched the you didn't get to see the benefit of seeing it, but I didn't spend
2: 4 hours dissecting 3 minutes of the show. You know what I mean? Like I would think he'd have more important things to do than to try to dissect the show and go back to the very beginning of the show before he even started to see what I was doing. Obviously, I live inside of his head.
3: That is true.
0: Thank you, Dan. I'm trying to be more of a even keeled, let them say their piece and not interject much. I'm trying to switch gears a little bit on how I handle their rebuttals, because I just want to stay out of it, completely out of it, so that they can truly control it themselves, and I'm not blamed for helping either one. I just take a step back and let them spew.
3: You're doing a great job.
0: Their hate and vitriol for each other. Only thing I got to do is worry about what we're going to call it, and we'll do that either. So, Dan, you have agreed that you've given your 3 points. Lummy's given his 3 points. I'm sorry. Brian will give his 3 points on Thursday, and then...
2: Lummy, what are your three thoughts?
0: No. You can't do that.
2: We love to do three things with Brian, so it's three thoughts.
0: Nobody has it. Nobody has to give any opinion. Let Brian spew out his three. Dan will have already spewed out his. And then, Lummy, I think we said that we're going to throw it to chat.
3: Yes, we are.
0: Who should get top billing? Based on the three stances of how each one feels, what's your vote, Dr. Dan or Babyface? And let them determine it. And then, Dan, you have agreed that is an okay way to figure out who gets, like, that's a good way to score this. You've agreed to that contest, if you will, where we throw it to chat. You're good with that.
2: That's fine.
0: Don't give me that.
2: No, I'm just saying it's fine. I'm saying it's fine.
0: Well, I mean, that's
2: it's
0: the
2: fine.
0: First thing a chick says when she's mad at you.
3: That's fine.
0: That's fine.
2: Oh, I didn't mean it that way.
0: That's fine.
2: I didn't mean it that way.
0: All right.
2: That's fine.
0: Okay, no problem. Thank you. Continuing on, let me.
1: On the replay, and he's literally, I saw him at the beginning of the show, like, frantically writing down stuff on the whiteboard, Leon in his frantic Dan way, and I'm like, what is doing? And I said, I bet he's got something cooked up for me, and sure enough, he starts reading that, and he's, you see him very clearly reading it off. So, you know, Dan, you're just not that creative and funny, man. It's okay. You got to write all out. You got to have it scripted. I get it, buddy. It's all good. But you're not here, and I am. In fact, I think Bubba's exact quote was, I didn't even think about asking Dan to host the show. And that's fine, Dan. You put in a few more years on this, and I'm sure you'll be in a position where Bubba will feel comfortable enough having you at least guest host with me. I know Dan took his shot.
0: Dan, I'm not going to... I'm just going to take a step back and let you wade through that at your discretion.
2: Yeah, again, wasn't an imitation of him. Didn't spend a lot of time working on it. It was something I thought of on the way in for about 2 seconds. And again, like Nostradamus, I predicted the future. I predicted exactly where his show is going to play out. And again, I'm just glad I wake up, not him, every morning.
0: Can you imagine if we could take this to the next level, and that would be get them both to agree to a fight?
2: Dude, if we do a fight, you're going to have to put him in full protective gear, literally tie my right arm down behind my back, and get me drunk first for it to be even close to fair.
0: Now, Dan,
2: give me all kinds of mushrooms and edibles.
0: I think we all underestimated Brian's. We didn't think he was going to win the go-kart gimmick.
2: Oh, yeah, because go-karting takes a lot of strength.
0: And we didn't think he was going to win the bowling gimmick, and... We didn't have,
3: Dr. Dan, I don't believe, was at the go-kart gimmick.
2: Or the bowling gimmick. I wasn't in either one. He would never beat me in any of those things. He's delusional that he can drive a golf ball over 300 yards.
0: Dan. So, would you also agree in this continuing Dan v. Brian v. Dan world that we're establishing, we've already established that there's going to be a podcast, correct?
2: Sure.
0: Okay. Well, we might as well have a Dan v. Brian v. Dan, physical component to this feud, if we will.
2: Yes.
0: And that would be like, Dan just blurted out just a minute ago, if I heard him correctly, go-karting and bowling is two things he can absolutely not beat me at. So since Dan has made that proclamation, we offer it to Brian. Would he also like to do a bowling, a three-game bowling deal and maybe, a go-kart race
3: along with the golf course, and then
0: the final portion being it's almost the Dan v. Brian v. Dan Olympics, if you will.
2: But it's like having guys compete with the girl athletes. It's not even fair.
0: Well, hold on.
2: You know what I mean? Now, I'd be like Brittany Griner.
0: Dan, I don't think out of the three sports, golf drive, driving of a golf, how far you can drive a golf ball from a tee box. Or a simulator, actually. We're going to do a simulator. And then bowling, best two out of three in bowling, standard, 10-frame, bowling. And then the third being a go-kart deal. I think he has a chance in all three. I mean, he was a pretty damn good go-karter.
3: Don't get Macho started on that.
0: Oh, okay.
3: Yeah, Macho said he handed it to Brian.
0: Oh, okay. All right.
3: So all these people are coming out now.
0: all this conspiracy to why Brian won.
3: Yes.
0: So, it looks like we have a golfing drive competition, a bowling competition, and a go-kart competition, and a podcast. And then, at that point, Lummy, after you get all the results, you listen to the podcast, see who did the best there. You see who won in bowling, who won in go-karting, and who won in the drive competition. And then you determine, maybe have a scoring system. 10 points for first and 9 points for second.
2: Ooh, someone also suggested a handgun accuracy at the range, which actually is not a bad idea, shooting contest. Manly.
0: Everybody's trying. Listen, guys, I understand that everybody on Brian's day tends to like Brian. Everybody's already established what their favorite days are for whatever reason. A lot of people like Wednesdays and Fridays. A lot of people like Mondays and Tuesdays. A lot of people like Thursdays, all of which are different lineups. And so now we're speaking about the Monday-Tuesday guy versus the Thursday guy. And you got obviously you're a Monday, Tuesday guy if you're in chat, and now you can't just start spewing out you know, feats of competition that skew towards Dan. Like, we have to have, bowling is down the middle because Brian does bowl, and so does Dan.
2: I haven't bowled in 8 years. All since right, our
0: so
2: league.
0: That's a fair competition.
2: Yeah.
0: Go-karting would probably, okay, so bowling, okay, let's just,
3: Dr. Dan, I
0: hold
3: believe
0: on.
3: You
0: no,
3: would
0: no, no, no, no, hold bowling. On. Let's just score this. Let's say Brian has an edge on bowling. I would say Dan has an edge on racing.
3: Yes.
0: And we genuinely don't know about golf. I've never seen either one of them golf, but I've seen them both race, and I've seen them both play go-karting. And so I would say that even Dan, is in full narcissistic effect, might actually agree on my assessment, and that would be Dan has an advantage and would be the favorite in the racing, and Brian... I wouldn't say he has a big advantage, but he has he's probably a little bit better of a bowler than Dan. Now, Dan is I've seen Dan bowl a 226 before. I have. But I've also seen him bowl at 86. If he has a very, very special two-handed technique, and when he's got it dialed in, he's got her dialed in. I mean, I've seen him blow six strikes in a row.
3: Yeah, I saw him when he practiced that one time. Dan was on it.
0: If he gets dialed in, listen. If Dan gets dialed in, Brian doesn't have a chance. But because I think Brian's a consistently like 160 to 190 guy.
3: I think he said he's like 130, 140.
0: Okay, so but Dan is 130, 140. If things ain't going good, but Dan, I've also seen Dan go 226. So Dan is a little more erratic, and Brian is a little bit probably more consistent in their bowling, but it would be a hell of a competition. So Dan, you have an advantage in racing. You're probably right up there with regards to bowling, and then you know golf. None of us really have a clue. I think this is going to be a great competition. I know that you're disparaging Brian and you don't think he has a chance, but I really think he does have a chance. This could go down to the final competition, whatever. I could see you guys each winning one, and then we go into golf, Lummy, and like you know, that's the big whodunit.
3: I can't wait to watch it.
0: We just got to get Brian to agree to it. He will.
3: Oh, of course.
0: He actually thinks that he's kind of tough. Brian,
2: he thinks he's really tough. We could do a tofu eating contest. He'd probably win that.
0: Now, Dan, this guy had this reaction.
3: Oh.
0: Now, one thing I was going to play, it's really not relevant if you don't have a doctor on your show that does hair transplants for men, well, for both men and women. Some women need hair transplants too. But, you know, Dan, what are you, probably 80-20 men, like with regards to your percentage of customers?
2: It's about 80-20 for hair transplant, yeah. About 1 in 5 are women.
0: Sure. 80% men's. And so Dan does this procedure, and is it called the neograft?
2: That's one technique, yeah. Follicular unit transplantation, usually with the neograft.
0: You know, follicular unit non-transplantation, let me, you know.
3: Oh, yeah.
0: Yeah, the follicular. So Dan is, you know, one of the big players in this hair replacement space here locally. And this guy supposedly has it and or had hair transplants and had like some type of allergic reaction.
4: So,
0: I mean, it might be that he went to like, remember the chicks that were dying when they were in Miami? They were going to some hotel for Brazilian butt lifts.
2: And getting like, you know, Fix-A-Flat.
0: Yeah. And they would literally put like Fix-A-Flat in her ass. And then the woman would die because she'd become septic and what have you. Well, is this Dan from potentially a cut-rate hair place?
2: It could just be unusual swelling.
0: Unusual swelling?
2: But everything rolls downhill.
0: I know, but I'm just saying, man. I need something. If I go to your office and you say, Mr. Clem, you completely cannot open your eyes because you just have a tad of onion, I'd be like, I got more than swelling going on here, Doc. I can't. My eyes are like buttholes.
2: And that's 3 days later.
0: Yeah.
2: So like a lot of times the next morning people are a little puffy, but not this puffy. This is, and also not 3 days later. So this is absolutely beyond what would be typical.
4: I mean, there's still a little space. Wow.
0: Now, Dan, what would that be cost
2: so,
0: from?
2: Like,
0: what?
2: Maybe he didn't sleep elevated. Maybe he slept flat. You know, maybe he had like a bandage on his head that caused strangulation and kept all the fluid in his face.
3: Oh, jeez.
2: You know, sometimes when you wrap it, you can wrap it a little bit too tightly, and it just kind of squeezes all the fluid into your face.
0: So they may have wrapped him too tight?
2: Yeah, they may have wrapped him too tight. He also probably slept flat, didn't elevate. And he's a sweller. Some people swell. But three days later, that's very unusual.
0: Man, look at me. I'm a sweller.
3: True.
0: That's what I'm going to start blaming it on. Hey, I'm not fat. I'm swelling, my friend. I'm not fat. Man, I am. I'm a 215-pound man regularly, but I'm swelled up right now. I got some swelling going on here. I'm not nearly as fat as I present, my friend. Lionel Richie. And a performance in St. Louis, I think, collapsed and had a cardiac moment. He's in ICU. Oh, it's E.T. I don't want to get a copyright, Lemmy.
2: But do you see what's significant here? What do you see here?
0: Nothing.
2: Yeah, you do.
3: He's sitting down.
2: Yeah.
0: Yeah, well, I mean, when you're 80, No.
2: He sat down for the last song because he wasn't feeling well.
5: That's Lionel mid-performance Saturday night in St. Louis asking for a chair. Later, the 77-year-old was hospitalized and checked into the ICU.
0: Man, did he get face move-over surgery? Like, hey, Mr. Lionel Richie, we're going to take your face and we're going to take your chin and like put half inch to your right, our left.
2: I think he was just talking. I think that's a
5: Lionel
2: weird
5: reportedly told the audience
2: moment.
5: Earlier that night he had been suffering from dehydration.
6: When you are feeling dizzy,
0: let me ask you. Hold on, Dan. How can you know that you're dehydrated and you're getting ready to go on stage and you don't have a doctor on staff that can really quickly give you an IV full of, you know, maybe fruit, a ringers with a D5W and, you know, get your fluids back to so that you know, you got an hour and 50 minute performance that takes, it really takes a lot. People don't realize just sitting up there and singing and what have you.
2: You sweat your ass off just singing.
0: Yeah. I mean, it's more physical than you think.
2: He's got a leather jacket on.
0: Right.
2: There's no question he's losing 3-4 pounds of water.
0: But you should never know that you're dehydrated because that means you could have taken care of it, right?
2: Don't walk on.
0: I mean, it means you chose to walk on stage knowing you're dehydrated. I mean, listen, he admits it right here.
5: Dehydration.
6: When you are feeling dizzy, sit your ass down.
5: The incident comes 9 weeks after a health scare forced Lionel to cut short his opening night performance on the Sing a Song All Night Long tour.
7: At some point, you got to just take a deep breath.
8: Now, the only answer...
0: Now, Dan, how old is he? Let me 80.
2: 77.
3: Yeah, 77.
0: Dan, how much work is... I mean, he has had a ton of work.
2: I think he's had a brow lift. He's had his eyes done. He's probably had a facelift. I mean, it's hard to say, but look at his pixie ear. Do you see his ear?
0: Right here.
2: See how it comes to a point?
0: Right here.
2: At the bottom.
0: Right here.
2: That sharp point. It's called a pixie.
0: Does that mean
2: ear.
0: That means he got a little nip tuck there?
2: That usually means a facelift. That's what Biden had. They were like, look at how Biden's ears changed. Well, it was from his facelift.
8: I give you that I'm still doing this is because I like it.
5: The measure done out of an abundance of caution. Lionel is doing fine.
0: Well, hold on. I thought they said he was in the ECU.
3: ICU.
0: I mean, ICU.
3: Yeah, he is in the ICU.
0: Well, usually, Dan, you're not doing... They don't usually say you're doing great when you're in the ICU, don't they?
2: They do not, Bubba. You're right.
0: I mean, that's like I'm saying usually ICU...
2: Well, maybe he's only in the ICU for like 24 hours and it's already out.
0: Doesn't the ICU stand for in critical unit?
2: Intensive care unit.
0: That's what I mean. Intensive care unit?
2: Mm-hmm.
0: All right, so that usually is the next level up of, you know, you're not doing so good.
2: No, that's you're not doing so good when you're in the ICU.
0: Yeah,
2: absolutely. But maybe they got him out of there after a few hours. He got rehydrated. But Bubba, you're right. And the one thing that you're 100% right about is it's unconscionable for his handler to let him go outstage knowing he's dehydrated, knowing he's fragile, and not give him, like you said, like a pre-game IV.
0: Or even just like, hey, listen,
2: down,
0: drink these 4 Pedialytes. You know, or, you know, something that, listen, they make plenty of things that are electrolytes. I mean, you know, Gatorade, if you go full blown Gatorade, that's got the sugar in it and all of that. I mean, you're getting a lot of electrolytes, a lot of energy, a lot of sugar, you know,
2: and the salt and the sugar help you absorb the fluid faster.
0: Right. So, you know, that stuff's all engineered not just to be a fruity little drink. It's really engineered to, you know, to help you
2: absorb water faster.
0: Yeah, get hydration. So, I mean, if you're the handler of Lionel Richie and you let him go out when he says, man, I'm hydrated. I mean, I'm dehydrated. I had to sit two concerts ago. I don't know why I turned Lionel Richie into a hillbilly, some hilljack. But I'm just saying, like, if you're Lionel Richie and you're telling your guy, hey, man, I'm dehydrated. I had to sit down next last gig. And you're not listening, buddy. We got to start pounding some Gatorades and Pedialyte under those hot lights and that leather jacket, my friend.
3: What's weird is that he canceled his next two concerts, and supposedly it's come out, and the doctor has said he had slight dehydration. That's it.
2: Have a sip of water.
0: When I return,
2: and Michael Weston, he said the salt, not the sugar. It's the both of them. The pump that absorbs water in your stomach requires a sodium molecule as well as a glucose molecule. It's a combination pump.
0: Dan's going to break down your gut
2: and the sugar.
0: Dan's like, quit being a numbnut and a know-it-all because you don't know about how your stomach breaks stuff down, and I do.
2: And Dr. Cade, who invented Gatorade, discovered that pump in the stomach. That actual
0: Gatorade that started out in the University of Florida back like in 1968.
2: Mm-hmm.
0: I mean, remember Manson did a parody about that?
3: Yeah, it was
0: in 1966. The legend of Todd Klim was born in Warsaw. Can you find that for me?
3: Yes.
0: All right.
3: Put it up on button bar.
0: When I return, the Eagles now have a male cheerleader.
3: And the Patriots do. The Vikings do.
0: A lot of teams have male cheerleaders. Here's the thing.
2: So Brian's dream can still be reached.
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4: In 1964, the legend of Bubba the Love Sponge was born as he embarked on a lifelong journey from the shithole of Warsaw, Indiana, to the cusp of radio superstardom.
5: Hello.
4: The Indiana State Sycamores weren't the only thing sucking in the mediocrity of the Hoosier State.
6: Rumor had it, Bubba was using a vacuum cleaner to himself.
7: Oh, my God.
4: Even Bubba's head coach noticed a big drop-off in his performance.
8: If he'd spent more time hitting the weights instead of f***ing the shop vac, he could have been a hell of a football player.
4: Bubba soon flunked out of college and wound up working for the Warsaw Parks Department.
7: He was fatter than a Hoosier heifer.
4: Salvation came in the form of a microphone.
9: You know, the microphone gave me a sense of self-confidence and power.
5: What an ass.
4: After being fired 13 different times, Bubba had a radio revelation in the form of an ingenious sketch phrase.
10: Yo, yo, yo, yo, yo, yo, yo, yo, yo, yo, yo.
11: Those yo-yo-yos really did the job. They were like verbal gold.
4: Bubba went on to dupe hundreds of thousands of teeny boppers into thinking he was cool.
12: Get off my phone, you little fetus.
4: Soon, Bubba was dominating morning drive in the sunny state of Florida.
12: Go Gators!
4: And in the new millennium, Bubba is testing the turbulent waters of syndication with a cast of cronies riding his coattails.
9: What do you guys think?
13: Absolutely. Oh, yeah.
14: Exactly.
15: Oh, I agree, 100%.
14: Yeah. Yeah. Come on.
9: Of course.
15: You're the man.
4: From gimmicks to works to swerves to McGillicuddy's, the BRN charade mysteriously continues.
16: How about that?
4: And the rest is history.
9: I am the man. Say it.
7: What an ass.
9: Man, that was classic. What a shoot. So this next thing that I found on TikTok, I don't know if it's pimp or it's douche, but it's one of the two. And I think maybe we have to maybe navigate through it to be able to determine, you know, which one it is. So just to give you, for those that are just listening to us audibly on Florida Man Radio and AM 820 and the Rattler and Phoenix and what have you, let me describe what the people that visually are watching us can see. It's a man. Well, it's a wedding. It's a wedding, and it's the bride and groom, and looks like the father. Now, isn't that a little out of sequence, Dan?

0: And then the woman comes, and she's got probably her dad and mom, and they give them, they present, and then boom, they scram out of there as well. Now, I think if you can pull this off, I guess it's an illusion of walking on water, but they have like this plexiglass ramp built over this pool. And so that you walk
1: it's
0: down.
1: It's a beautiful idea.
0: It is very beautiful.
1: A little narcissistic.
0: So, like I said, like it's a
1: like
0: little.
1: You're like a Jesus.
0: It's a little narcissistic. It's a little over the top, but it could work.
1: Mm-hmm.
0: It could. You know, and so.
1: Until it doesn't.
0: But what I'm thinking is like just the act in itself seems a little like a little over the top. Right?
1: Yes.
0: Like, you know, you're like, are you trying to be evangelical or where you walk on water, or is this just truly a we got enough money? Because I mean, that's not cheap to have to the place that you got to rent this from that owns this staging that
1: goes, like how many people have that equipment?
0: Like it's probably a one-off, you know, maybe with the facility that, like, I don't know where the pool is at, if it's at a hotel or what. But maybe this is what part of their wedding package is.
1: It's like a Motel 6 pool.
2: And don't forget.
1: From this shot.
2: Here at the Fancy Smanchy Hotel and Wedding Cathedral, don't forget that the ballroom is, you know, with custom velvet chairs and what have you, and a stage. But don't forget, you can, for an extra $5,400, you and your bride can walk across the pool on an invisible walking on water type effect. That's right. Only for our affluent clients, the extra $6,000 it takes some Mexicans to hook this thing up.
3: I thought this is what you and Macho Man talked about for his DJ.
0: I did. Deck. Hold on. DJing for a party that everybody's drunk and high is one thing. Going to a wedding is another. What the Bubba 199, I wanted to do a stage across the pool, was, you know, just us having a good time. We're not at a wedding or nothing. And you know what? Macho quickly shot it down. He's like, that is a logistical. Well, let me tell you something. That's a logistical nightmare. It's because I tend to get a little hopped up on Jaeger sometimes when I spin. Next thing you know, I take a step back and I'm in the water. Dig it. Macho Man to the. So. I don't know if this is it called ostentatious, Dan?
1: Yes.
0: I don't know if it's, I think it's a little bit of that, a little bit of narcissism, a little bit of show off. Like, anyway, but it doesn't go well. Watch. I mean, that's a pretty elaborate setup. They got, like, actual, arms and legs that go down to the pool bottom, right? Like, this is pretty elaborate setup. I mean, it's almost like the hurricane wall that Tampa General has.
1: Yes, exactly.
0: I mean, think about this. Didn't the hurricane wall at Tampa General cost like $10 million?
1: It was millions.
0: Yeah, but just think about it. Like, there's only one hospital that can say we can survive a hurricane. I mean, and it's right there, you know, in Davis Island, where, I mean, you're basically
1: Captain Flood.
0: Yeah, I mean,
1: Flood
0: Island. You're at the highest hurricane point in all of the land. You're target zero at the highest hurricane, and you say F you, hurricane. Not only are we geographically located at the most vulnerable spot, but we got a hurricane proof wall that can sustain anything you want to send at it, buddy.
3: Dr. Danner, do you want to get one of those? I think that would be good for you.
0: Now, are they available?
1: That would work around my house.
0: Are they available to the public?
3: Yeah, you can buy them. I was actually telling Sunbelt, I thought they should
0: rent them.
3: Have them to rent.
0: Oh my God, Dan, think about this. If you bought like 5 hurricane walls, I mean, you'd have to have a Dan Diaco type, you know, you'd have to have Diaco trust fund type money to get the business off the ground, but you order 5 of them and they're just, you know, they're $25,000 a hurricane. Right, or something. Like, people would pay any, like, especially Dan, like, you know, the top 5 richest families in Florida that have, you know, you're gonna sell them out.
3: Yes,
0: it can be $100,000.
3: And to put them around some businesses too.
0: If you got, like, Dan, let's say you got a $5 million house. Let's say some of the stuff in Davis Island, like around Jay, that's 8, 9, 10 million, isn't it, Dan?
1: Yes, but also say you're the Don Cesar.
0: Yeah.
1: It's a high-end hotel on the beach, and you need real protection because you got the big one coming.
0: Right. Yeah. You rent that out, you know, one time, and it probably pays for itself, right?
1: Mm-hmm.
2: Because, I mean, if you're the Don Cesar, you're like, listen, Don, we did the

0: estimates it's going to be $1.2 million. Okay. Okay. Our bill. What do you think Don Cesar's worth? Probably $200 million. Dan, I mean, probably something like that. I mean, a full blown, you know.
1: Yeah, probably $100 million. $100 million all day.
0: You know, 150 room luxury 5-star resort. You know, but with, you know, a spa. And it, you know, it's not just a hotel; it's a whole experience. You got your spa, you got your restaurant,
1: and they have a lot of property, including across the street.
0: Right?
2: It looks like it sold in 2017 for $202 million.
0: Dan, hold on, Bubba. How close was I?
1: That was dead on.
0: Jesus, God Almighty! People should give me more credit on things that I know. So I mean, you go, okay, Dan. So if you got something that's worth $200 million, okay?
1: Yeah, $1 million is nothing to protect.
0: You think you can't go to your board of directors or you say, listen, I know it's $1 million, but you know what? They got a direct hit on St. Pete Beach, and it's going to be a Cat 4 with storm surge at 20 feet. Like, you don't understand. It's going to complete. It could completely take out the entire hotel.
1: You see, I think the difference though with that type of structure is it could sustain against water levels, but not necessarily against the pounding waves.
0: Well, here's the deal. I think that, you know, you can build that hurricane fence around when your ground underneath you is stable, like concrete, cement, you know, a yard. Whereas if you know, the beach erosion alone in a hurricane, you can't build a wall on top of anything that's sand because it's going to wash out. Right?
2: That's right.
0: So, correct. You know, the foundation that the bottom end of your fence set in has to be so they can make it watertight, mm-hmm. meaning it has to be something of some type of hard, you know, substance, or they can't get the bottom of it to seal correctly. You can't get it to seal against sand. So there goes our Don Cesar idea.
2: Well, because they have concrete all around it. You just put on the base to save the first floor of that plaza, because that's what their problem was all their flooding.
0: Well, I mean,
2: they were closed for months.
0: It's almost a 2-part series, Dan, where if you're going to have that type of deal and be the Don, the year before you have to kind of pour the concrete pad that you're going to put your hurricane fence on, right?
1: Yeah, that makes sense.
0: So you could even...
1: But you're right. Even just you said, like, Lummi, you know, partially protecting just the vulnerable areas.
0: Yeah. I mean, yeah. Dan's getting a hold of Steve immediately to get that trust fund amount. We're going to have Diaco hurricane barriers immediately.
2: There you go.
0: So they're getting married. They're on the walk in the water plexiglass stage. This is where I present. This is the mom and dad of the groom. And I think this is where they say, okay, it's all up to you there, Johnny. Good luck on getting married to your beautiful wife. And they need to exit. They're supposed to exit. And the father doesn't fare so well. Here we go. I mean, nothing screams boomer more than when your boomer dad is supposed to exit right and walk the plastic plexiglass walkway that you can easily tell the difference between the plastic and the water. So you just stay on the hard plastic and you miss. Here we go. Ready? Oh, man. Think about this, man. He's completely ruined now. Like, you know, the whole right side of your jacket and your pants and everything. Like, I mean, you're completely done. You just can't sit there and, I don't think, let it dry out, can you? Like, I mean.
1: Well, I guess he could, but at least he didn't get trapped underneath it and drowned.
0: True. I mean, that's.
1: Like he was stuck under ice.
0: So, Lummi, that leads me to my next thing that I'm going to talk about. And you guys have all seen it. And I don't know that we'll have it ready for today. And I do know that it's going to cause an absolute crap storm. And as much as people love to like me, there's a large percentage of people who don't like me. And those people watch the program a lot. And any little, whether I'm trying to be transparent and tell on myself or make myself look stupid, more stupider than I really am, or whatever I try to clown. However I try to be transparent and clown and be self-deprecating, which has always been something I've always done. I've always tried to position myself as, you know, dumb and, you know, not necessarily whatever. Like I'm very self-deprecating with regards to making fun of myself. I mean, how do you not? How do you not make fun of the things and trials and tribulations that I've been through? Because if you don't make a joke of it, you absolutely would, you know, be crying yourself to sleep every night. You just got to let it, you know, like, you know, water off the back of a duck. You just got to kind of keep forging on, keep trying to do a good show, keep trying to make a living, keep trying to, you know, come up with new ways to move the needle. Let me, did we hit the 146 plateau on YouTube when I asked to find people? When I opened up the show earlier today, we were we needed seven people to hit 146K. I asked to find people to follow the channel. Did we get it?
2: It looks like we did.
0: Oh, fantastic. Thank you so very much, Bubba Army. We 146,000 on YouTube. So Lummy yesterday, and you guys have all seen it. So I have a container here on the property, Lummy, at the Klim's Clump, at the Klim's compound.
2: Yes, it's nice.
0: And I have my Skag Windstorm and my Skag 72-inch three-cylinder Kohler diesel, Turf Tiger 2 zero turn baddest zero turn mower known to man.
1: What's the windstorm? Is it a blower?
0: Yeah,
1: it's a leaf blower.
0: Yeah, okay. And you use it to blow when you live out here in the woods. Any storm, any windstorm blows off, you know, a bunch of limbs, and so you blow it. And you just, you know, the county owns the next property over, Dan. I just blow it into the county.
1: Right, let them
0: deal with
1: it.
0: Let them deal with it. Now, you know, my neighbor, Mike, my neighbor here, let me to the left, I don't blow stuff on his property. Like, I start on his property and work my way that way.
2: Well, you're a good neighbor.
0: Blowing it all into, you know, blowing it into the county's area. They're never going to deal with it. I think it's a protected green space, like you can't build or something on it. So I am I mow obviously I had been gone in Indiana for 4 or 5 days, and the grass was, you guys, the grass needed mowed. You live out here in the farm, and I don't necessarily have a pristine lawn like Dan does, but I do got some good. This is kind of farm grass where you got some. Here's the deal: you could have a really nice lawn if we got consistent rain, but we had such a drought over the winter that it killed a lot of my farm grass. So I got some spotches. You know, you got some dead areas, if you will. And I don't know, Lummy, do I like go out, like get some winter rye or something like that and go plant those sparsely areas? Or do I just let it try to seed itself?
2: Let it seed itself now. And then I plan on getting some winter rye in the next couple months when it cools down. I'll spread it out there.
0: You will?
2: Yeah.
0: Well, let me know because it's expensive.
2: Yeah.
0: I need to give you some money for it.
2: Yeah, I'll let you know.
0: So anyway, I go out and mow yesterday. Well, you know, I asked New York Greg to pull out the Jackal. Because I keep the Jackal, the Windstorm, and the mower in there, but that it has to be configured. Windstorm, mower, Jackal. That's how it has to be configured. So I asked Lummy because my back is just absolutely like, oh. Dan, I did something to it. I swear to God.
1: You think you tweaked it?
0: I do. I really
1: do. You
0: think
1: you exacerbated it with the other incident?
0: Well, I mean, yeah. So New York Greg sets the, we have these big steel, these big steel ramps that you have to use for the skid steer because the Jackal, the Skag Mini Steer, it weighs quite a bit. It weighs quite a bit and it'll bend those aluminum ramps. Now I can use aluminum easier to nimble ramps to get in with my zero turn, but in order to put the Skag in there, you got to use the metal wraps. So let me put the metal racks up for me because they're really, really heavy. And my back is absolutely blown out. Like, my back is blown out. Like, I can barely, it's so bad, Dan, I can barely put my underwear on.
1: That's torture.
0: I can barely.
1: That's that bad.
0: When I get out of the shower.
1: Underwear hurts.
0: When I get out of the shower, I can't hardly dry, you know, lower than my waist. When I can't bend over and, like, you know, pick up a, I just can't.
1: Just walking around naked because you can't put underwear on?
0: Well, I can put underwear on eventually if I step into it. Which I've had to. I got to throw it down to the ground and then step into it and then try to get it up. Like, my back is bad. It's something's wrong. So let me put out my ramps. Well, it's time to put my Skag, you know, zero turn away. So let me, I have to put these aluminum ramps up next to the big steel ramps because the footprint for the zero turn is much, it won't fit on the tracks for the Jackal. The Jackal's much more narrow. Whereas my zero turn is a, you know, I got a 72 inches. That's sick.
2: Yeah, that's a big one.
0: That's, you know, that's 7-8 foot by the time you have, you know, the wheels and the frame and what have you. So I had to load that second. So I load it up. And as I'm walking out of the container, getting ready to grab my Jackal to load it up, because there's three little pieces of machinery that fit in there, like just like Tetris, I trip off of the aluminum.
2: Oh, no.
0: Well, you've seen it. Don't act like you've not seen it.
2: Well, I didn't know the aluminum part that you tripped. I thought it came loose.
0: No, it gave it. I should have.
1: Bubba came loose.
0: I should have walked down the real rigid steel ramp, and instead, I picked the less stable aluminum deal.
1: Did they flex a little bit?
0: No, it didn't flex, but it turned.
1: Shifted?
0: It rotated. It wasn't on a secure base, and it rotated, and man, did I hit the deck. Oh, my God, I hit the deck. I fell. And had to catch myself, and then I laid there for a little bit because that was such a bad. And I laid there for a little bit, Lummy, and I tried to kind of assess. I was look, okay, is there any blood? All right, do I feel like I broke anything? So I'm laying down on my back. Then I grab my sunglasses and try to get up. Well, so I tell Merch Creek this was exactly at 2:20 yesterday. It's when I got done mowing, took the mower and blew off all the grass and took my hose and washed it and then took some Lucas spray mist and misted my deck. And I try to keep it nice.
2: It looks brand new.
0: Well, thank you. So I fall. I'm laying on my back and I'm taking inventory. Did I break anything? Do I have, because I face planted like you wouldn't believe. And then I look up, I stand up, I finally get up, dust myself off, and I see that, oh my God, GPZ, they cameraed this whole side over here. Let me to the, yes. So that would be to the south of our studios. The south side of our studios is fully cameraed up where our container is and going into the backyard. It's all, it's fully cameraed up. And I'm like, I bet you I could tell Macho Man what time it happened and he could pull the video and I could really, I could potentially play it on the show and people are, well, you know, it genuinely makes you laugh out loud. Now it's at my expense. And then, so I'm talking to Lummy about it and Gary's editing it and things like that. And we might potentially play it, but Lummy's like, listen, I don't think we should play it because, you know, the people that don't like you, they're going to have an absolute heyday with it. But I'm like, well, listen, it is what it is. You know, there's no way to make me look good. But if I can provide some content that one, you know, it's, Lummy, you know that it's going to get a lot of views.
2: Yes.
0: I'm not going to say that it's going to go viral, but it could. Fat guy. Lummy, especially if you don't like, you know, if you make it a little bit more vague, fat guy trips on ramp. You know, just something. Not necessarily Bubba the Love Sponge. I mean,
2: do you want us to be mean about the title then?
0: Well, I mean, you got to be like, you got to not. Yeah, you got to kind of like be like fat guy trips on ramp. Like you can't be like, you know, Bubba the Love Sponge so gracefully took a tumble. Poor little guy. Hope he's no. You got to be like fat ass falls off something.
2: An enormous man takes a tumble.
0: Yeah, whatever. Yes.
1: Earth shook.
0: Well, because fat might be derogatory, and you could maybe catch a community.
1: Fluffy
0: on
1: guy
0: that.
1: Falls.
0: No, just whatever. You know, actually, let me have, you know, when Gary sends the final edit, once we have the final edit that he's going to use, he can probably run it through AI as to what does best. So here's the deal: I'm going to play it. Gary's editing it right now.
2: If you go on your messenger during the break, if you want to just see what how the camera feed looks, at least with his edit, I'll send it to you.
0: Oh, you haven't sent it yet?
2: You're not on your messenger.
0: Oh, I'm not?
2: No.
0: Oh, okay. You need to remind me of that, everybody. Hey, sign on your messenger. You know why? Because my computer did one of those hard resets today, like right at 10 till before the show. Oh. That's what you sent me there. Oh, no. Okay. I got it. Okay.
2: And it's not done. This is just, he tried to take some different angles, stuff like that.
0: Hold on here. You guys can't see it. You guys can't see it. I'm watching it. I'm not showing it. Let me watch this. Hold on. Oh, yeah. I like how you zoomed up. I like it. Oof. He hasn't edited it yet, has he?
2: He's cut down some of it. He just wants you to look at it.
0: All right. I'll send you my notes.
2: Got it.
0: Now that I can see it.
2: Yeah.
0: And we'll get a final edit for it.
2: Perfect.
0: Wait till you guys see it. Oh, my God. Dan, you've seen it.
1: It's great.
0: I mean,
1: I feel badly for you, but I mean, it's a great video.
0: Yeah, and it really makes me look like a real, you know, fat ass.
1: Nah.
0: It makes me look bad. Here's the deal. We have to know that people are going to clown me bad. But we just got to know that going into it. And just hope that, hey, in all transparency, please know that I don't have to share this with you. I don't have to put myself through all of these, all of the hate that's getting ready to generate. This is self-inflicted, but I would hope that you would throw me a little bit of an attaboy for being transparent enough to know that this is funny. Like, this really is funny. This is the typical old guy, fat ass, uncoordinated, falls off a ramp.
1: It was just like the video of the pool.
0: What do you mean pool?
1: We just saw the guy fall in the pool.
0: Yeah.
1: It was just like that.
0: But it's just a
1: bit of a misfooting.
0: I think, but yes. Worse, because I really took a far worse tumble than he just kind of walked into the pool and caught himself. I took a full-blown, like, if you watch it in slow-mo, you can watch my head hit the ground and bounce. Because I'm a little fluffy. You know, maybe the skinny, maybe the 170-pound guy doesn't bounce, but I actually hit the ground and you can see my mass bounce. And then you can see me looking at my wrist and feeling if I broke anything. And then I think I put my sunglasses back on and I try to get up. It's funny as hell. Let me just be prepared for the memes. And we just, I mean, but here's the deal. Let me, you've seen it and you know it's going to be bad. Like,
2: yes.
0: You know they're going to kill me. So do I at this point, because you have a better way about yourself of predicting potentially what could, you know, hurt my feelings. Do you think I not play it? Do you think I just don't expose myself to this potentially ridicule? Does it make our life better if I don't play it?
2: I mean, it makes your life better. But, I mean, it's kind of like when Dr. Dan took a tumble outside of his office.
1: No, I was able to laugh at myself. We showed that video.
0: Yeah. So I should be able to laugh at myself mm-hmm. for this.
1: Yeah. You didn't even get stitches.
0: No. Maybe because I got better elephant skin, Dan. I think you got like a cheetah skin that's, you know, but you can't like, you know.
1: Well, and I landed on concrete. You landed on grass.
0: Well, okay, we can make all the excuses. I might have a little, your Italian smooth leather-like skin is probably less, you know, industrial than my elephant skin.
1: Right, which is why I want to hit the back of that trailer ripped apart.
0: Right. I got some thoughts on the edit with this. I'll send you my notes. Okay.
2: Perfect.
0: And we'll determine whether we're going to play it or not. I really want your opinion.
2: Okay.
0: Well, just before I go into words, just tell me what your opinion is. I just like to know going in. Because if you say don't play it, then I'm not even going to edit it. So, like, what's your vote? Be honest, bud. I think you're leaning towards no, but you're afraid that I want to do it, and so you're afraid.
2: We can't I mean, unfortunately, we can't let the people not see it. We have to play it.
0: I mean, oh, so yeah.
2: Unfortunately.
1: Yeah, and then next time you can get a little lawnmower helmet.
0: What? You want me to wear one of those like little quirky helmets?
1: Mm-hmm. Like, or one of Guardians, like the football players use in practice.
0: So now you're saying I got to roll through life with head protection?
1: Yeah, a little headgear.
0: Screw you, Dan. You're the one that almost killed yourself in the back of a bike, bitch.
1: Yeah, but I had head protection on.
0: I'd have no protection. I'm a rhino.
2: Yeah, I'm looking at this too. I was trying to find your tumble video. You crashed your bike 4 years ago and broke your wrist too?
1: Yeah.
0: Oh, he's
2: How
0: a paper.
2: How many times you crash your bike?
0: He's a paper tiger.
1: I got so many bike wrecks.
0: He's a paper tiger.
1: I go down all the time, man. I go down all the time, but I don't usually hurt stuff. I usually, you know, I've only broken my wrist once.
0: I've never broken my wrist,
1: and it didn't need surgery. But I've had so many bicycle wrecks over the years, but this is the worst like soft tissue injury I ever had. I mean, my arm was filleted.
0: Yeah. Well, anyway, Lami, I'm going to look at it.
2: Okay.
0: I got some ideas. And then we'll play it by the end of the show. It is so bad. It is so bad. Let me. I think I sit back here and act all arrogant and cocky that it won't, but it's going to be bad. I mean, people are really going to clown me on the deal. My life would probably be easier if I didn't play it. It's really not good.
2: Yeah, I mean,
0: it really makes me look old and feeble and fat and stupid and clumsy. I mean, you know what I'm saying? There's no upside to it at all. It makes me look just totally hideous. But maybe that's what the people want.
2: I wouldn't read the comments for a couple weeks.
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0: They, I went with my brother-in-law, Tariq, who was buying some silver one day, and I was like, I want to go meet those dudes. I drive by there all the time, and I've always kind of wanted to, like, you know, maybe look at the gold and the silver and the platinum and the bullion and the collectibles and the Rolex watches, and, like, they'll buy jewelry, they sell gold, bullion, coins, silver. It's quite the setup. And Lummi, I went there with my good friend, you know, and brother-in-law Tariq, and got to meet Josh, the owner, and his boys. And they did it just like a lot of people that kind of grew up with the program in one way, shape, or other. Or, you know, whether it was the Power Pig or the 102.5 The Bone, 98 Rock, Bubba 98.7. Like, oh man, are you still on the air? I'm like, yeah. You can go to Facebook or YouTube or X or Instagram. Like, yeah, pretty much every social media platform, and it's all at The Bubba Army. And you can watch the show live, you know, every morning 6 to 10, or you can go back and catch the replay. But, yeah, we're killing it. We're doing good digitally. We're self-sufficient all digitally. We have 5 terrestrial affiliates. Things are good. No complaints here. New studios. I feel like we've decluttered ourselves. We've downsized. We've gotten more stealth, been able to save some money, and, you know, happy with the lineup, able to pay our bills and maintain our business. So appreciate you, Josh and the guys. Dan, do you buy gold? Do you do any of that type of stuff? Like, you know,
4: I have a little bit. Now it's crazy. So buying is probably not the best thing to do this week. It's super expensive, but I have some.
0: Gold, silver, mm-hmm. And I think gold, I have my little future gimmick open at all times. It also shows you oil. By the way, oil's approaching 90 a barrel right now, up. But gold is down $60 at $4,380, and silver is down $1.60 at $64.
5: So not going to work, 25.
4: The magic price on silver was like $75 at that point. That's where the market was going to collapse. They've kept it down artificially.
0: Oh, really?
4: Mm-hmm.
0: So you think the silver market's going to collapse?
4: Well, there was a problem because there's more people buying futures than there were like actual silver. You know what I mean? It was like oversold, and they're really worried about the number going above 75, and they literally artificially kept it below 75 this whole time.
0: Well, why does it just naturally go where it's supposed to go?
4: Because then people will have devastating market shifts.
0: Hmm.
4: See, the problem with commodities, Bubba, is that there's you know, there's that like Wizard of Oz guy in the back that's manipulating these numbers, and so, you know, it's all you're a sucker unless you've really gotten in early organically and have it all. But it's just like the predictability of Bitcoin and Ethereum and all the other cryptocurrencies. I mean, what's making it go up or down? It's synthetic artificial manipulation.
0: Well, if you'd happen to want to check out some gold or silver,
4: no,
0: amidst Dan's being a complete dick,
4: I'm not trying to be a dick. I'm not trying to be a dick. I'm just saying,
0: please go to Tampa Bay Silver. I'm sorry, Tampa Bay. What is it here? Dan's got me flapped up. Now.
4: I'm not trying to dog the thingy at all.
0: Tampa Bay Gold and Silver.com. 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
4: If you've got gold to sell, now's a good time to sell it. It's difficult to buy it right now because it's so expensive. And so going to a reputable place where you know you're getting what you're paying for is a huge advantage. So if you have gold to sell, now is a good time to sell it. It's just difficult to buy it at $4,000 an ounce.
0: What if a guy wants to buy it?
4: It's so expensive. But I remember back in the day when we were doing the numismatic coins with Tom.
0: Yeah.
4: Those coins are worth so much money now if you bought them and held on to them. And I remember that, you know, when gold was 750, and I told my dad to, you know, buy gold into the retirement portfolio, and the investment guys thought I was stupid. You know, it's six times more valuable now than it was back then.
0: Well, I mean, with the destabilization of the dollar,
4: it makes gold valuable.
0: And with inflation,
4: it's real.
0: And with, you know, the bond market going to hell.
4: Right.
0: You know, so like, you have something of tangibility when you have silver or gold or platinum or any type. You actually have something that you know, the dollar, if you got, let's say $10,000, I wish, say you got $10,000 cash in your safe, you're losing 4, 5, 6% every year to inflation.
4: But now if it's gold, it's going up and up and up.
0: Right.
4: So you're right. In that respect, absolutely, gold's way more secure, and people that have real wealth should have a percentage of it in gold. Plus, it's easier to pass on to your kin.
0: Right. Listen, your kin's going to rape. Whoever's got the combination to your safe, man, gold, you can actually, like, you know, say, okay, I'm giving this many gold bars to this one, I'm giving this many gold bars to that one, but good luck on the cash gimmick. They're going to rob you blind. Plus, you're losing, like, you know, 5-6% every year that dollar sits in your safe, and you don't have anything that's worth what that dollar represents.
4: Sitting on gold is way better than sitting on cash. I totally agree with you, Bubba, on that one. 100%.
0: So anyway, I wish, listen, at the start of next year when we're not paying double rent, I'm going to try to, I set myself a goal to try to save like $500 a month and buy silver, because silver is still manageable. And I'm going to go down there at Legacy. And by the way, it's at the corner of like 54 and Dale Mabry.
4: Silver's probably a better deal right now, Bob, because like I said, silver's been kept artificially lower by the people that manipulate these things.
0: You just got a ton of silver.
4: And it'll go up.
0: And I mean a ton.
4: Tom?
0: No.
5: Gene?
0: No, Tarek.
4: Oh.
0: My brother-in-law. Oh, my God. He told me the number that he has in silver, and I think he bought silver like at $18, $24. Like the volume that he has, his average purchase price for all of his silver is like $24-25.
4: So it's tripled.
0: Yeah, can you imagine that?
4: It's awesome.
0: I'm not even gonna give you the amount he's got. When we were down there at Legacy Coins and Collectibles, he was buying some silver. I'm not gonna give you any volumes. I go, wow, man. I mean, that's pretty cool. So we're carrying it out. It's kind of heavy. And I go, like, what's your total now? And he gave me a number. And I'm like, I start doing the calculations in my head. I'm like, what? What? What? You got how many thousands of ounces? Whoa. All right. Did you send this to me or did I find this?
5: I sent that to you.
0: These kangaroos are in Australia. Now, did you run it through the AI deal? Like, is it real?
5: Oh, it's real. It's on CBS.
0: Oh, it's on CBS.
5: It was, yes. Yeah.
0: So kangaroos, what people don't realize is, man, kangaroos are badasses. And, you know, back in the, you know, when you could still, you know, back in the good old days, they'd have like a sideshow Ringling Brothers type deal and be like man versus bear. And then they put like a big bite mask on the bear, a big, you know, muzzle, and then would like, you know, like put big mitts on him so he could, because I mean, one bear swipe I think could tear you to shreds. I think one big, like, if you didn't have a bear's claws, if you didn't have him declawed, or you didn't have like some type of mitt on him, he would completely slash you just right down. I mean, like a 500-pound bear, if he just slashed you right down the middle with his natural sharp nails, I think he'd like almost Braveheart de-gut you, wouldn't he?
4: He could, yeah. Absolutely. Yeah,
0: so
4: disembowel you.
0: Back in the day, they used to do, like, you know, they'd get a bear, and they'd put like a big muzzle on him, and then they would like wrap their hands up with like burlap sacks and like, you know, some type of tape or, you know, some type of mechanism so the bear couldn't swat you. And then a man would go wrestle a bear.
5: Oh.
0: But, you know, yeah, that was, Lummy, you could probably Google.
4: Didn't Lummy wrestle a bear?
0: Well, Lummy,
5: really,
0: Lummy got molested
5: by
0: the bear.
5: Yeah, I got molested.
4: Oh, really?
0: Yeah, the bear.
4: He touched you?
0: The bear molested.
4: Appropriately?
0: Yeah, he.
4: Did he?
0: The bear thought that Lummy might be mountable.
5: Yes, he mounted.
4: Really?
5: Yes.
0: He tried to mount Lummy. And, well, hold on.
4: I was like, that's like the gorilla in Trading Places.
0: He tried to mount Lummy while eating honeycombs off of Lummy's back.
4: Oh, wow.
0: We had a white T-shirt, and we hot glued like 200 or 300 honeycomb cereals to the T-shirt. The handlers of the Tonk of the Bear, which, by the way, Lummy... So the first one is we kind of took his stuff away. The second one, we took his, this was a bowl of marshmallow treat. It was just marshmallows.
5: Yeah,
0: and he absolutely, like, that was his crack. So the first outroar was when we took the bowl away. The second one was him letting them know he wants the bowl back. And the third one is he's raised up on his hind legs ready to attack. And we're like, quick, get his marshmallow treats immediately. And we threw that down in front of his face and he lapped it all up and didn't attack us. Here's the first one. Took it away. He's getting mad. He's on his hind legs. He was full hot.
4: So I thought that was a bear, Helen Keller.
5: I sent you in Iowa, 1972, wrestling a bear.
0: Yeah.
6: Back, he got his costume.
0: Back in the day, they would have men wrestle bears.
5: The Iowa State Fair.
0: And here we go. Look at.
6: He's got his costume on. He's all dressed for the occasion, just like the real wrestlers.
7: I think it's his costume off. Now watch this now. Now you'll see some scientific wrestling. Now you'll see what Victor really can do.
8: Today's the day.
7: Because it's a real wrestler. This fellow's wrestled before.
6: Oh, I see. Is he a professional?
0: This bear, see, this here bear, he's wrestled before. He's wrestled. He's a pro wrestler.
4: That bear doesn't have a muzzle or gloves on, does he?
0: I know.
7: He's a professional wrestler.
0: They had to declaw him. And they had to defang and declaw him, which I think is animal cruelty.
5: Oh, yeah.
0: Absolutely.
7: Watch this now. See the head or body throw.
6: You can tell that
7: the headlock and the body.
0: Hold on. This guy's in on it. The wrestler's in on it because he just threw himself over the bear like the bear did it. The bear didn't do nothing. This is pro wrestling. What's he going to get him in the white knuckler test of strength gimmick going here? You know, where he gets his...
7: can wrestle if you really try to wrestle with him.
6: Right, if he has someone...
7: that can wrestle with him.
6: I think he's trying to bribe him, don't you?
7: No, yeah. Now he now
6: or he's just giving him a treat.
7: He deserves a treat now.
6: On a hot day like this.
0: That's me. That's me with showing Lummy a bottle of vodka. That's that's a bottle of Tito's. I'm the guy, I'm the wrestler, and I got a bottle of Tito's, and that's Lummy, and it's about 2 o'clock, and he hadn't had his Tito's.
5: That's right.
0: And he's full hot on the deal.
6: Village, poor Victor needs.
5: Give me that Tito's.
6: The drink.
8: How about that, ladies and gentlemen? Sitting up.
7: He's having his treat now.
6: That's really a wonderful.
0: Which I think is a beer.
4: Isn't that a root beer?
0: I think they give him a beer. So listen, kangaroos, man, they're real. Like, they would do man. Let me see if you can find me man versus kangaroos. Like, kangaroos are badasses.
4: Well, I've seen videos in the past of kangaroos whooping people asses.
0: And hold on, have you ever seen, like, the bodybuilder kangaroos? Like, the kangaroos that are just look like Macho Man?
4: Yes, I have seen those.
0: Like, they're on a couple cycles?
4: Like, unusually muscular?
0: Yeah, and they got these big old chest muscles, and they can't even close their arms up because their chest is so jacked up. Out in Australia and where they have kangaroos, they'll do like man versus kangaroo boxing. And the kangaroos, they can use their legs too. That's how they get. That's half of their fighting technique is they jump up and try to jack you with their front legs. With their back legs, the legs that they balance. They'll jump up and try to roundhouse you with their back legs. Let me know when you find man versus kangaroo.
5: I sent to you.
0: Okay, here we go. Let me see.
5: Looks like there's a bunch of them.
9: He's getting mad. I'm trying to pet him. Okay, yeah, I'm done.
6: I'm videotaping.
0: Yeah, I mean, they listen, like a badass kangaroo will whip your ass. Look.
6: Get him, Jory.
0: Now let me. Do they use their tail to spring on?
5: I don't know.
0: Do they use their tail? Let me back it up a little bit here.
4: They're sure they use it for balance. It looks like he was standing up on it. Look at it. It looks like he's posting off of it.
5: Oh, yeah, he does.
4: The tail stays down like it's a leg.
0: Yeah,
4: it's like a tripod.
0: I never knew that they threw the tail down either. I didn't know that.
4: And you know that three vaginas.
0: Look at this
4: too.
0: Guy. Look, this is some cool ass kangaroo. He even looks like he's high. Doesn't he? Look,
4: he's got Stallone eyes.
0: Now you sit up. I mean, look at they're just standing you up like poking. Like, what are you gonna do about it, buddy?
10: Malcolm findet Riesenkängurus gefährlicher als jedes Krokodil. Mit ihren scharfen Klauen können sie einen Menschen mit einem Hieb...
0: So Lummi,
4: he absolutely uses his tail like a leg.
0: So Lummi, these are this... We got this footage from two kangaroos that were fighting each other. Oh my God, it's so funny. So this is them, look, like, you know, kind of sizing each other up. Hey, what? Now, is this the guy, is this the buddy that's like, is or it's...
5: I think that's a female.
0: Okay, maybe they're fighting for her.
4: Yeah, of course.
0: Oh, yeah.
4: So this is the fight is for a girl.
0: So the bottom line is they're fighting over who gets to mate with her, right?
5: And she's watching.
0: Which kangaroo D am I getting? Okay, buddy, I got some scratches right here. Yeah, well, that's good. Scratching my belly. Hey, you want to fight? Yeah, I do. We're locking it up here a little bit, just kind of playing around. Girl's going to leave. Hey, listen, you boys need to, yeah, listen, I'm going to go over here, and then the winner comes over and you know, gets to mount me. Okay, let me hop over here. Oh, that's it, Lummi. I thought it was longer than that. So it's really not that big a deal. I thought that was...
5: It was longer.
0: Oh, yeah.
5: Is it a video? Did you change the video?
0: I didn't change nothing.
5: No, it was like a minute and like 30 seconds.
0: No, it stops at 16. Look.
5: Yeah, it was supposed to be like a minute because then they start going back and forth.
0: I know. Can you send me the...
5: Let me see if I can get that...
0: I don't know what... I just downloaded what you gave me. And yeah. It mysteriously went from like a minute 10 to 16 seconds. So, but now the Eagles... I think the only team that is possibly said... We are not going to allow women to be, I'm sorry, we're not going to allow men to be on our NFL female cheerleading squad is Jerry Jones and the Dallas Cowboys. Like, you know,
4: Does Green Bay have them?
0: No, I don't know the Green Bay doesn't even have cheerleaders.
4: Yeah, well, there's another team.
0: Green Bay doesn't have cheerleaders at all. They're like, we don't want any, no dudes, no chicks, no nothing. We're here to play football. Like, cheerleaders belong, you know, wherever.
4: Yeah, my son's game had like 30 cheerleaders.
0: Yeah, well, that's what everybody does, except the Green Bay Packers. The Green Bay Packers says, nope, no cheerleading. It's too much of a distraction. The great Vince Lombardi didn't want cheerleaders. We ain't getting no cheerleaders.
5: Well, was it because the women in Green Bay just it wasn't enough to field a team?
0: Well,
4: they're all wearing burlap?
0: You got to let the big girls in there, you know? And You got to let the big girls that are eating brats and cheese right before. I mean, you know, most cheerleaders are eating salads and yogurt, and the Green Bay cheerleaders are eating brats and cheese and beer. Right?
5: Yes.
0: Hey, Marge, you getting ready to go out there and do it? Pom pom? Yeah, I am, Betty. So here's the latest example of an NFL team that has a male cheerleader. This is the Philadelphia Eagles, and this is their male cheerleader.
4: I love his enthusiasm.
0: I do too, and I think every team should have one. This is Jerry Jones. Over my dead body. I got to have some guy out there shaking his ass. Dallas cheerleaders are a franchise, and they ain't a franchise with having a dude on there.
4: Well, this guy's making football fun again.
0: I mean, whatever, buddy.
4: Yeah, they actually, if you look at it objectively...
0: I mean, there is cheering, right? They're,
4: I'm not just saying that. They're actually, some of them are better than the girls. It's just...
0: Well, the girls are relying a lot on looks and the total presentation with kicking the legs out and having a nice ass and some, you know, like a...
4: And they've been cheering forever, too. Those girls are our professional football team cheerleaders. Didn't just pick it up over the weekend.
0: There's probably some gay men that are at the ball game that may not be openly gay or might be, that appreciate this guy, and it's kind of, they're kind of turned on by him.
4: But then we should also have, you know, the lesbian cheerleaders and have a bunch of girls with blue hair. They're 30 pounds overweight.
0: Okay, I mean, whatever. To each its own. Maybe you need a lesbian part of your cheerleading squad. Maybe you need a transsexual part.
4: Why not? Have all of it. We should have all of it. We should have some spirit animals.
0: Yeah. I will tell you this, man. He certainly is into his routine.
4: Oh, he's a big Philadelphia fan.
0: And he's not, you know, half-assing there. I mean, the enthusiasm is off the charts.
4: Nope.
0: And I mean, if the true definition of cheerleader is a person or a human being that's cheering for the team that they represent, trying to get the fans enthusiastic over this team and the accomplishments of this team, go defense, you know, whatever. If the, you know, the job of a cheerleader is to try to hype up the crowd,
4: right,
0: for the
4: spirit.
0: Team.
4: This guy has spirit.
0: He does have spirit.
4: He
0: I
4: has
0: got
4: spirit.
0: Spirit. How about you? I got spirit. How about you?
4: Yep.
0: Yeah.
4: So how do you feel about them with the pom-poms? Do you think they should just have flags or towels? Or
0: no,
4: do you think they should be all in with pom-poms?
0: They need to be all in. They need to be all in. If you're going to do it, you got to do it right.
4: We'll put them in skirts.
0: Well, okay. I don't have a problem with that either.
4: Skirts with no undies.
5: Yeah, I think
0: No, Dan, see, you made it creepy. You can't have a guy with his balls and his wiener hanging out there.
4: Why not? Everyone else does.
0: You can't.
4: Girls have their boobs hanging out. Why can't a guy have his balls hanging out?
0: Because they're not hanging out. The boobs are
4: hanging out.
0: They're contained.
4: Semi.
0: Well, I mean, you can't see any areola.
4: Okay, you can't see any areola. So you can't see what, like the meatus of the penis?
0: No. I don't know the working parts of a penis, Dan. I don't know what the meatus is.
4: The part at the end of the glands.
0: I mean, what's this?
5: Oh, well, the Vikings have two new male cheerleaders this year.
0: Wait, oh, hold on. This is I'm assuming this is the Minnesota cheerleaders, the Minnesota Vikings, potentially their home page, and this is their advertisement?
5: Yeah, for their two male.
0: Okay.
5: Yeah.
0: Wait, where are the boys? So they have two female.
4: Are they females or are they just boys?
5: Those
4: transgender?
5: Are females right there.
4: Oh, okay.
0: These are females.
4: I thought they were transgender.
0: And if they are transgender, they're nailing the transgender game.
4: Yeah.
0: We'll tell you that.
4: Who's got the duct tape?
0: Where are the boys? I don't know. I heard they were throwing a fit.
5: Oh, God.
0: Okay. And, Dan, you will see the Minnesota Vikings have listened to you, and they have put the male cheerleaders in a full-blown skirt,
5: yeah,
0: and you have the same outfit that the girls wear. Do not discriminate.
5: Got pom-poms.
0: A little swagger.
5: Yeah.
0: All right, I probably get a copyright. Better not play too much more of that. So anyway, yeah, there's the Colts. Man, the Colts guy really gets into it, was he not?
5: Yeah, there's 11 teams with the male cheerleaders this year.
4: Is that the total?
5: Yeah, currently.
4: So it's 1 out of 3.
5: Yep.
0: When we return, man, the jury found the guy guilty of killing Tupac. Run your mouth, buddy.
4: Yeah.
0: Run your mouth and try to show off and sell books and do podcasting saying that you did it. And then when they come and ask you questions, you're like, oh, no, I didn't really do it. I was just trying to sell books and podcasting, what have you. Be careful what your mouth gets yourself into. Trust me, I know. My mouth has gotten me into, you know, a lot of the bad things that happened in my life is because of my fat mouth. Wait till you see my fat ass fall from a ladder. Not from a ladder.
4: Are you getting that today?
0: From a ramp. I don't know. Gary's got, let me, there's a back half to that I need to see. Or you guys, we're just going to stick with what, no, I think there's a back half.
5: Well, I mean,
0: half.
5: Like, can we, would you want just the.
0: I'm going to do this myself.
5: No. Well, I was going to say, do you want the 100% completed? Because you were saying if not today, tomorrow, but do you want it 100% done,
0: no,
5: or do you want to show the beginning?
0: No,
5: part?
0: Well, you know what? Let's do it tomorrow. Let's just do it tomorrow.
5: Okay.
0: That way I can really get a hold of Gary and really, like, I don't want him to do it on the fly now and be like he's under pressure and I want it done right. So tomorrow we will show me, I'm walking out of my container that I keep my Skag equipment in, and I hit a aluminum ramp and it gives out because it doesn't have, I don't have it properly secured, and it flips and I flip and I hit the ground. I think I gave myself a concussion because I had a headache all night.
5: Oh, man.
0: And I lay there on the ground, take an inventory as to what happened, and then try to waddle myself up. And it really, when you see it, it genuinely makes you laugh out loud, and it's okay.
5: Gene hasn't seen it, correct?
0: No, Gene's not seen it. So we'll be playing it for the first time for him. But I will play it. And we just have to prepare, Lummy, that I'm going to catch a ton of heat. But the joke's on me. I mean, you know what I'm saying? The joke's, I mean, no big deal.
4: But we're just glad you're not hurt.
5: Yes. That's the most important thing.
4: Because you're at that age, you don't want to break a hip and stuff.
0: Right. Ooh. Can you imagine if I broke a hip?
4: Well, usually people break the hip, then they fall.
0: But Dan, can I ask you a question? Does it show anything that I was able to take? Do I have like good bone density or good like that? Because I was able to take that.
4: Yeah.
0: I
4: mean,
0: that was a pretty significant fall.
4: You're still rugged.
0: I face planted myself. You know, I didn't. Some people, you could have broke a shoulder. You could have broke a knee. You could have broke a wrist. You could have broke an ankle. You know, there's a lot of things you could have knocked yourself out. You could have. You know, and I didn't do any of that. I just kind of, it did scramble my eggs. It took me a minute to gather my bearings.
4: Yeah, but you could take a bump.
0: But I mean, like, you know, does that show you that I'm a little bit industrial strength?
4: You absolutely are industrial strength. You would have survived the fall off my back balcony.
0: Nah.
4: Oh, yeah, you would have.
0: I wish, because I'd be rich, really rich right now.
5: There are people that told me, which I found the video, that said that you might want to look into one of those, like, airbag vests.
4: See, so, like the motorcycles wear.
0: So yeah. Let me. Can you see it? Hold on. Can you see it? Can you see it's already starting?
5: Yes.
0: Like we haven't even released my video yet of me falling off my ramp, and it's already started with I need to get one of those. You know,
5: this one has head protection too.
0: Yeah, I don't need cheese.
4: So it's got like a hoodie built into it, right? Like,
0: with a corky helmet on my property. With safety glasses and gloves.
5: No, I mean, it doesn't have it. It only pops up once you fall.
0: Yeah, yeah, I know. Please. It's already started. Anyway, we'll go through it after the show.
5: Okay.
0: All right.
5: Sounds good.
0: When we return, yeah, the guy bragged enough and wrote enough books and did enough podcasts today. I think he might have talked himself right into a prison sentence. Which is named Dwayne Keith D. Davis.
5: Yes.
0: Found guilty.
4: He was smart enough to organize a crime that lasted 30 years, but he wasn't smart enough to keep his mouth shut.
0: Right, exactly. That next. Hold on.
11: He's calling shenanigans on the D. The Bubba the Love Sponge Show returns after these words.

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0: Is our percentage hooked up yet?
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0: 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I'm going to get me a little Lick fridge and get me all stocked up on some Lick. Today I got a new flavor. It's the Blue Razz.
1: Oh yeah.
0: Oh, it's really quite frankly a nice refreshing change from Monster. Like, I was kind of getting over Monster. And we had dabbled around.
2: You definitely get sick of the flavors. You know what I mean?
0: Yeah.
2: Like, even though there's 400 flavors, they still, like, if you drink a lot of it,
0: yeah,
2: it just gets old.
0: So, drinklick.com. We'll have a Bubba promo code. We'll let you know when that's live. And go to your local, you know, gas station where you buy your normal energy drinks and say, hey, man, there's an energy drink called Lick. Can you maybe talk to your distributor about carrying it? I'd like to start buying it.
1: And, you know, Macho doesn't drink energy drinks. And he told me yesterday he took one of these, what is it, Acai?
0: I took one of these.
2: Acai.
0: And then Acai. I took one of these and then I attacked the weight. Dig it.
1: He said it was really good.
0: Yeah. So anyway, man, drinklick.com. Thank you to the boys from Lick. We appreciate you on the journey that we're about to head down together.
3: Breaking news. A Las Vegas jury has reached a verdict in the two.
0: So imagine this. You've been rolling around 30 years as a free man, and you really don't really value what being free is until you're not.
2: You know, that's profound. That's true, though.
0: It's like, profound. You know, like, for instance, Dan, you're just going to assume that you're going to be able to get in your fancy car today and travel to the surgery center. Maybe today's surgery day. I don't know what your schedule is on Tuesdays, but then eventually you'll end up probably at the law office for a few hours, and then you'll migrate home to your multi-zillion-dollar mansion. Nobody asking what you're doing. Nobody telling you what to do. If you want to go grab a bite to eat in a restaurant or DoorDash it in, or you got to see your kids tonight, whatever. Nobody's telling you what to do.
2: No, I can put on my Philadelphia Eagles cheerleading outfit. No one's going to say a word.
0: You can do whatever you want. You can do whatever you want. But all of a sudden, when you can't do what you want, because you got to be in this little cell, and the big, you know, the big cool thing today is going out to the yard and being able to walk one or two times around the block, around the gravel, while keeping your head on a swivel that you don't get shanked by somebody that, you know, might know who you are. And you didn't give him a big enough discount on his wife's breasts, so now he's going to shank you. Yeah, you know what? You don't realize how cool it is being free until you're not. Then you're like, man, just, you know, hanging at my house and being able to go out and mow the lawn and go see my boys and go bowling and go, you know, whatever. Get some oral from my chick. Whatever. I got this big dude in my cell right now that I have to listen to snore every night, and I have to protect my BH. My BH is very nervous around here. Just think about how much more relaxed your BH is rolling around just regular life than if you're in a men's prison. Think about how scared your poor little BH is, right? It's like, it's all scared and tight. Like, man, yeah, please.
2: You have to worry about getting, you know, physically or sexually assaulted at all times.
0: Yes. Especially if you look like you. If you're a good-looking dude, there's going to be some guys throw you down on the ground and try to have their way. Now, I know you're tough and what have you, and you got 614 guns, but none of which help you when you're locked up. Dan and a guy the size of Ty J decides he's going to throw you down to the ground.
1: It's like when Chauvin, when he was stabbed 22 times, you know.
0: Yeah. So anyway, man, so this guy's been rolling around as this African-American dude that's been writing books about who killed Tupac and doing podcasts and making money and living this life as if he is the dude that may have killed Tupac, but he really didn't, but he maybe did, yada, yada, yada. And for 30 years, you've rolled around a free man, just taking for, but flapping your mouth over something. If you just would have kept your mouth shut, you never would be in the predicament where you are today. If you just shut up and was not braggadocious, did not decide to write books and try to make a living, instead of going out and getting a real job, you had to go out and take the shortcut of trying to write a book and, you know, do podcasts and make money on a crime that you potentially did not commit, but, you know, was both

0: You gave it to me, and I can't prove that I got it.
1: Unless I have the money still with your fingerprints on it from 30 years ago saved.
0: Exactly. So, you know, whatever transaction that he may have had with Tupac, you can't prove it. I mean, you know, you can't.
1: Well, they proved a murder from 30 years ago, though, I mean, amazingly.
0: Yeah.
1: But he was also bragging about it.
0: Right.
1: And so, you know, it's not, you know, when people like say rumors, like, oh, he did it. You know, that's the kind of stuff that's hearsay. But when the target, the defendant makes statements, those are admissible.
0: Man, if we thought Jay did something, then we go, hey, man, Jay might have done something. But Jay's like, man, you guys are crazy. I didn't do nothing. But instead, Jay goes, you're damn right I did. I'm going to write a book about it, too. Jay did it. Well, guess what? Jay admitted to doing it. Like, I don't think in the legal circles, Dan, that an admission of the crime is more solid than that, other than having, you know, forensic, other than having a videotape, you know, matching fingerprints, ballistics, and what have you. I think, you know, a person admitting that they did a crime is pretty strong evidence for the state.
1: Well, that's like that crazy lady that murdered her kids and jumped out the window. I mean, she admitted it. Why are we having a trial?
0: Well, because she might have been not of the same mind, and so she was whacked out when she killed her kids, and they want to, like, be able to associate being whacked out with being innocent. That's the society we live in now. Oh, you were whacked out?
1: You can't control your impulses?
0: Then you can't. I'm sorry? You can't control your impulses? Oh, okay. Well, that's okay now. You can do really bad stuff because you could not control your impulses because you naturally got something called postpartum depression, which a large percentage of women who have children suffer through. But those women are strong enough to be able to navigate through those troubled waters, get help. You know, go see a therapist and not kill their kids. There's 99.9% of women out there don't kill their kids.
1: Yeah, I mean, okay, you know, it's hard to control impulses. It's okay. Have that Snickers bar. That impulse is okay. Killing your family, that impulse is not okay.
0: Right.
1: You should be able to control those. Those impulses that say to murder, harm, steal, rape, those are the impulses that if you can't control, you need to be your silly ass in jail.
0: Yeah, so this guy couldn't control the fact that he had to brag about killing Tupac. You know what? There's a 50-50 chance this guy didn't do it.
2: I don't know. In 2009, I'm reading, it looks like because he was the Crips gang leader in California, and his nephew supposedly was the one that shot him. He, I guess, went in and gave a proffer agreement to police.
0: A proffer agreement?
2: Yeah, it was statements I couldn't use against him in court, and that's when he started getting braggadocious after he did that.
3: It's a case that's been unsolved for nearly 30 years.
0: You got away with it for 30 years, but your dumbass had to boast and brag and write a book and do podcasts, and then now your ass is going to be, you're going to spend the rest of your life in prison, numbnut.
3: Legendary hip-hop artist was killed. Now, jurors started deliberations this afternoon. Prosecutors worked to prove Dwayne Keefe D. Davis organized the fatal 1996 shooting. Now, the verdict was just read. Let's take you to the video feed from the courtroom.
0: I mean, this was a big deal. They had, like, you know, they read the verdict live on all across all, you know, CBS News, NBC News. A lot of news sources were covering the verdict as it was being read.
4: Right, Ms. Foreperson, has the jury reached a verdict? Please hand it to my marshal.
0: Listen, I've been on the other side of this, where you're facing, you know, some time in prison, and they go, Mr. Clem, please stand. The jury's going to tell you whether you're going to prison or not. Do you know how? I mean, Dan, I know you've been through some pretty tough jams and some pretty nervous moments, but I don't know that you've ever had to stand up and look at a jury and what that could potentially have voted to put you in prison for 5 years.
1: Nope, never had that.
0: I'm just telling you, you don't even understand.
1: So did anyone get convicted of, Biggie Small was murdered too, right?
2: Yes.
0: Yes, Biggie Small.
1: But who murdered him?
0: They're saying that the West Coast, who's the guy from Death Row? It's Suge Knight.
2: Yeah,
0: Suge Knight.
2: Guy named Pucci.
0: And the West Coast guys. And the West Coast guys was Death Row Records, you know, who's the big dude? Suge Knight. and Tupac. That was the West Coast. And then, Dan, it was P. Diddy,

0: Biggie Smalls, they were the East Coast.
1: Right.
0: And it was East Coast, West Coast. And so,
1: big rivalry.
0: So they feel that Tupac got killed first. And they feel like P. Diddy and Biggie might have had something to do with it. So once the East Coast posse killed Tupac, now
1: the retaliation.
0: Suge Knight, Snoop, Dr. Dre, Ice Cube, that whole West Coast scene said, we're gonna get your big guy. Our big guy was Tupac. And now your big East Coast guy is Biggie Smalls, Notorious Big, and we're gonna get him. And they did. They got him.
2: Yeah, and the guy Poochie, he died.
0: The guy who killed Tupac, they actually got him. There was never a big whodunit. They got, what's his name, Pookie?
2: Poochie, Wardell Poochie Faust.
0: And he's the one that killed Biggie, but he died in prison, right?
2: I think he died by a drive-by shooting.
0: Oh, before prison?
2: I believe so.
0: You have no idea when you're sitting there. The jury's getting ready to...
1: It's got to be a lot of anxiety.
0: Oh, my God. I don't get pimples a lot, but I have these undergrounder-like pimple hives on my chin from nerves. All right, hurry up. Jesus, God, I think you'd be a little more efficient.
3: Will the clerk please?
0: The entire world's watching.
3: Will the defendant and his attorneys please stand to receive the verdict?
0: When they ask you to please stand, man, it's woof.
1: Do they get weak?
0: Yeah.
3: We'll now read the verdict.
4: District Court, Clark County, Nevada, State of Nevada versus Dwayne Keith Davis, case number C23377407-1, Department 2.
0: This is the guy who killed Tupac, supposedly.
4: The verdict reads as follows. We, the jury in the above-entitled case, find the defendant, Dwayne Keith Davis, as follows. Count one, murder with use of a deadly weapon. Guilty of first-degree murder with use of a deadly weapon.
0: Yeah, first-degree murder with a deadly weapon. Like, Dan, any other charge at this point is inconsequential. Like, yep. You know what I'm saying?
1: Mm-hmm.
4: To this 31st date of August 2026. Ladies and gentlemen of the jury, is this your verdict as read? So say you won, so say you all.
5: Yes.
3: Did either party desire to have the jury pulled?
5: Yes, sir.
3: Okay, please pull.
4: Jury number one.
0: I'm not going to go.
6: Flat, late verdict here. What is this for the murder of Tupac Shakur? I want to bring in CBS News legal reporter Katrina Kaufman live over the phone.
0: Come on, Katrina, over the phone.
6: For us. Katrina, very late verdict here. What does this verdict mean for Davis now?
0: It means he's going to spend the rest of his life in jail, dumbass. Yep.
7: I mean, this means that 30 years after Tupac Shakur was killed, and just 1 week shy of the anniversary of that murder.
0: Well, what was the most damning evidence? His admission?
2: Yes, his admission was.
7: He has been found guilty, and he faces potentially life in prison here.
0: By the way, I think Fish on the J on the PayPal, Venmo, Cash App at the Bub Army. Thank you, Fish on the J. Yeah.
7: They're not saying that he actually pulled the trigger. What the prosecution always said is that he handed over the gun, but he's now been found guilty of murder with a deadly weapon. So this is very severe for Dwayne PPD.
0: So they're saying he may not have pulled the trigger, but he was the guy that provided the gun.
2: Yeah, he was in the passenger seat of the Cadillac.
7: Davis. And what's really significant about this case is even though he didn't testify in court, his own words were used against him over and over again. The jury heard police recordings where he talked about what happened the day that Tupac Shakur was murdered.
0: Is this from the various podcasts and various other things that he had done publicly?
2: And also what he told police.
0: Oh, yeah. During his proffer?
2: Yes.
7: And the role that he played in that, handing over the gun to his nephew, Orlando Anderson.
0: Now, where's Orlando Anderson?
2: Dead.
1: Mm-hmm.
7: In an altercation with Shakur earlier that night. There are also...
0: Was somebody kill him?
2: Yeah, he got killed in a gig.
0: Killed on the outside?
2: Yes.
1: And he turned down a plea deal, huh?
7: Pieces of his...
0: But this guy turned down a plea deal?
2: Yes.
0: They said they had him pled for 10 to 15. I would have taken that 10.
7: Book that were brought up in court. He wrote a memoir where he talked about how he was part of this killing of Tupac Shakur. He did interviews, so over and over again, the jury heard him saying that he did this on the defense side, what their main defense argument was.
0: Yeah, what was his argument? Yeah, he actually said he did it. He wrote some books. He did some podcasts. He offered a proffer, but he didn't do it.
7: Was they said that...
0: Dan, it seems like everybody's using the insanity plea. Might as well use, hey, I was insane when this happened.
1: I know. It seems to be very effective for some
0: right.
1: people.
0: All for women only, not men's.
2: The defense countered the only proof that they had was his own confession and memoirs, but they lacked independent physical evidence like DNA or a murder weapon.
0: But I mean, you know, again, an admission to, you know, to a crime, I think is some of the strongest evidence they could ever get.
1: It's very strong and it's very effective, and they convicted him on it. So they had no other, they didn't have DNA, they had anything else.
0: No gun, no weapon.
1: It was just
0: straight
1: words.
0: Word of mouth, right?
1: Yeah.
7: Fabricated all of that. That he just wanted.
0: I mean, if you had a good, if you had like Jay or a real good guy like Kevin or something, Brian, whatever, couldn't you argue that, hey, listen, my guy was, you know, exercising his First Amendment. He was just showing off a little bit. He really didn't do it. He was just, you know, just bragging over something he didn't have anything to do. You don't have any physical evidence putting my guy, you know, like putting my guy behind the trigger at all.
1: And no eyewitnesses alive.
0: And so, like, how does, he must have had some horrible attorneys.
1: Yeah. Well, that guy's got more concern about his hair than the...
2: Well, in 2018, 2019, if you were the attorney, probably would have told him not to write the book where you admit doing it.
1: Oh, yeah. Yeah. I think that's good advice.
0: Hey, Dan, I want to write a book about how I did it. You think I should do it?
1: Nah, no. Bobby, you probably shouldn't. If you really want to write it, just write it and give it to me.
0: Remember that 30 years ago, that guy that disappeared used to hang out with us? Yeah, well, me and Fabrizi went out and, you know, sunk him 35 miles out in the middle grounds. But think I should write a book about it?
1: Oh, yeah, Bob, but why not? Just detail every little part that even the cops don't know about.
0: Okay, no problem.
7: So really their defense was, our client is not credible. You shouldn't listen to him.
1: Because
7: clearly did not believe that, though.
1: The people listening to his music aren't reading books.
0: Well,
1: that's the other problem.
0: And then finally, before I go to words, this player over the weekend, just I think on Saturday, he played for a Division II team.
2: Yeah, Saturday.
0: And he's, you know, the first, a lot of Division II and smaller organizations started their football this past weekend. They call it Week Zero. It's where Indiana State took on Southeast Missouri State, that kind of deal. They're wearing that, not that. I mean, the North Carolina TCU matchup was probably the premier matchup. This guy played in Division II ball, and I think died right there on the field.
2: Yeah,
0: I
2: was going to ask. He just scored a touchdown.
0: He just scored a touchdown, then he died. Do they have footage of it? And maybe Dan can give us his expert opinion.
5: Back here in the U.S., the tragedy on the football field. Micah Joe Barnett, a 20-year-old junior at William Jewell College, suddenly died after a medical emergency on the sidelines. It happened just moments after he scored a touchdown.
0: So, I mean, it looks like a pretty good touchdown, right? He ran through.
1: Isn't it his head or anything?
0: No. Really no contact. Just kind of breezed right on through. I mean, he found the hole.
5: Medical emergency on the sidelines. It happened just moments after he scored a touchdown in the season opener. ABC's Ike Ajachi with the new details coming in tonight.
8: Heavy hearts tonight after running back Micah Joe Barnett went from scoring a touchdown in his team's season opener to collapsing on the sidelines moments later. Barnett, a 20-year-old junior at Division II William Jewell College, getting the crowd on their feet after this rushing touchdown halfway through the first quarter gave his team the lead. Less than a minute later, the game was suspended. Barnett suffering...
0: Do they show him collapsing?
8: Medical emergency.
0: Oh, man.
9: William Jewell College to the field on seizures at 12:20.
8: Paramedics attended to Barnett for several minutes before rushing him to the hospital, where he was pronounced dead.
10: It feels so wrong.
0: Dan, what could make a guy die like that? Like just...
1: Well, if he had a seizure, that implies a head injury.
0: On that particular play, it looks like he didn't have, you know, maybe.
1: Yeah, but
0: plays
1: what about the
0: before?
1: Five plays before?
0: Sure, I understand.
1: You know? I mean, it's.
0: Listen, I had. From my big fall that we're going to broadcast tomorrow, maybe, I had a headache all day after. It happened at 2:20, and I had a headache all day. I probably had a small concussion, don't you think, Dan?
1: It's possible, absolutely. Yeah.
10: I'm angry, I'm mad, but I know God doesn't make mistakes.
8: Barnett grew up playing the game and has been a star player ever since, earning all-conference and all-state honors awards. He was loved by the community.
0: I mean, you couldn't get a guy in better shape than a guy that's playing running back on the collegiate level. I mean, that guy's a stud. I mean, that's about as big a stud as you can get.
1: Yep. It's the hardest position in football.
8: On and off the field. Last night, hundreds attended a vigil on the college's campus, paying their respects to the state champion and remembering his legacy.
11: I want them to realize how blessed they were to have him in their life, their teammates.
0: I wish they would have showed the dropping. But that'd probably get us a violation.
2: Well, probably. Plus, yeah. I don't think they were taping the sidelines.
0: When we return, Ronnie D., our lovely governor, finally doing something that I can get behind.
2: Woo.
0: I like this. I do not agree, Ronnie D., with you locking porn up like you have here in Florida. I don't agree with your, if you go a little bit over 100, you go automatic to jail.
1: I don't like that one.
0: I don't like the locking abortions down to 6 weeks. I don't like that. I think there's some insurance improprieties going around. I think Ronnie D., maybe the insurance company got in the back of his pocket for his
1: State
0: second
1: term. State Farm definitely funded
0: for,
1: him.
0: For his second term. There's a drastic change in the Farm Act that's going to take a lot of THC-infused drinks that you can now currently buy, like at ABC Wine and Spirits and things like that. They're making those all illegal.
1: Are they really?
0: In November, yes.
1: Really?
0: And then, but Lummy, it looks like Ronnie D. pulled one out of his ass, and he's saying flock cameras have to be pulled on all Florida state roads in 30 days.
2: Oh, nice.
0: So I like that, because I don't like those flock gimmicks, no, necessarily.
1: Well, they've just been abused so much.
0: Yeah.
1: And they're using it together to sort of like make up profiles of people. And it's a little bit of a Fourth Amendment violation.
0: And you also got, some cops that ex-wife is now seeing their buddy, and they're going and using this footage to, do some, off-duty detail work. And you're seeing some of that, too. So I don't like, listen, if you're in public, and you're walking into a restaurant or you're doing whatever, I mean, you have to expect to be taped. And if you're walking into Target or, Outback or whatever, you know you're going to be taped. That's fine. But man, every corner and every little nook and cranny for them to have complete Big Brother type surveillance on me, I don't like it. Not that I'm doing anything wrong. I don't have a problem with you scanning my license plate everywhere I go. I'm not going anywhere that's going to get me in trouble. But I just think it's a little much. I really do. Doesn't it feel George Orwell Big Brother-ish? Doesn't it?
1: Oh, it is, yes. Bubba. It's exactly what Big Brother is. It's monitoring every motion and every movement.
0: Isn't it amazing when George Orwell wrote the book 1984? How much of a visionary he was as to what seemed like absolutely nonsense when he, is 1984 George. Listen, it was required reading for me at Warsaw High School. It was a mandatory read.
1: We read 84 too.
0: Yeah. And some of the things seemed so like George Jetsonist, didn't it?
1: Yes.
0: But it's like we're way ahead of
1: Soma. Remember the Soma pills?
0: Yeah.
1: We even have Soma.
0: No, yeah.
1: We have a bill called Soma.
0: Yeah. So anyway,
1: it's a muscle relaxer. It just makes you feel good.
0: They're nice too. I've had them over. Me and Hogan used to drop them. Whew, I wish I had some. We used to call them Soma Comas. Be like, man, brother, you want to cut? Give me three of them Soma Comas, buddy. We got a 4-hour flight to L.A. first class. Woo. Give me a couple Soma Comas with some Vikes. All right, let's not get too crazy as to what we used to do. So anyway, let me can't even tell you the stuff we did.
2: Hmm.
0: I don't want to incriminate myself like that black guy who killed Tupac.
12: Don't chalk up their behavior to being crazy rednecks.
13: Yeah, think about that.
12: They're just totally insane. The Bubba the Love Sponge Show.

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1: Too loud to ignore. 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
0: Pete's here today. I think Pete and I are doing Cartel 2, the second part of our Cartel podcasting, navigating through the Cartel, I think circa years 1989 to current. I think the Cartel 1 was from like 1640 to 1989. And then I think it was like an 86 where one of the bad guys in the cartel killed a DEA agent, and that changed the complete fabric of the cartel. Like, because one of the underwritten rules was do not kill an American, you know, from an American, an FBI, DEA, like, do not, federal marshals, you know, Homeland Security, do not screw with those guys because it brings way too much heat. And sure enough, they shot a DEA guy, the cartel did, and then I don't know who the president was at the time, but U.S. just absolutely wreaked havoc on the Mexican cartel.
2: It happened, Ronnie Reagan.
3: Reagan.
0: Yeah. Hi, who's this? Go ahead.
4: Baba Louie 3, Michigan.
0: Hey, what's up, Louie 3, Michigan?
4: Nothing. I've been trying to call in for 2 months since Pete.
0: Yeah.
4: Can you please listen to Dr. Dan? You won't let him have his opinion when you ask for his opinion. He's been saying what Pete and Lummy's been saying it too.
0: Yeah, and we were able to incorporate that into the program, but we were able to make it a standalone podcast, which is far different than our show. We can't take long form hacks at this particular issue. We can skirt around it and talk about various elements of that Pete all puts together in a podcasting package. I'm not discrediting anything that Lummy or Dan has said at all. Pete just wrapped it up nicely in a bow with two different episodes of what's really happened in Iran. It's not Pete happens to be the guy that I do a one-off podcast with. He's a 25-year felon that was in medium to maximum security prison that has all types of insight and worldliness with regards to living in that world. And he's the co-host of my Deadly Intentions podcast. Doesn't discredit anything that Lummy or Dan has ever said, and I've never argued with them about any of their opinions with regards to this. You're just some asshole trying to stir up some problems, and so I don't need you, Louie, from Michigan, and don't ever call again. Go, stop. Have I ever, Dan, belittled you or argued with you on your position with regards to Iran? I don't think, or Iraq, I don't think I have.
3: We've disagreed a little bit on it, but you haven't argued with me on it.
0: No, I mean, like, you know, you have your opinion, I have mine. Whatever.
3: Our arguments have been on, you know, the policy and that we're doing to try to sort of address it. And there's 1,000 different ways to skin that cat. You know, I mean, I don't know that you're right. I'm right. We don't have all the information. Right. It's hard to say what's the right next
0: move. And we have to navigate that particular topic amongst others. And so we haven't had an opportunity to go long form just that topic because, one, you don't have the time to do that. You barely have enough time to even be on the show. And we can't dedicate the entire show to that particular topic. And Lummy, he has his opinions, and I don't know that I've engaged our Lummy no. And try to tell him that he was stupid or didn't have, you know, he wasn't correct or he was incorrect. Everybody has their opinion with what's happening in Iran, and Pete, my co-host of Deadly Intentions, has his, and he was able to wrap it up in two different episodes. Doesn't mean he's right. A lot of it's speculative. A lot of it's predicting, and we don't know where this is headed. I do know this. It was sold to us initially as a 4-night, 96-hour deal, and I think that everybody, regardless of what side of the fence you're on, would at least agree to this. We miscalculated I think we miscalculated them altogether. I really think we miscalculated this whole thing. Would that be safe to say? You know, with anybody that's just trying to keep a middle of the road, you know, my open mind about this particular excursion, how it's going to work itself out, I would say that you could easily say both sides of the fence would say that we did miscalculate what this was going to involve.
3: Absolutely, it was miscalculated. No way would he have wanted to have a prolonged endeavor like this going 6 months with gas prices so high right before the midterms.
0: Right.
3: He should have waited until after the midterms if he was going to do something like this and really enjoyed the energy that he had given to the country and to the economy.
0: If he'd done it after the midterms, then they couldn't hold what's happening over his head to affect the midterms.
3: Right.
0: Meaning
3: out of the drag, it wouldn't take 2 years.
0: The midterms were going to figure themselves out, however that would be. And then he knew, you know, he at that point, he's he's kind of on the lame duck side of things where he can do what he wants and doesn't really have to worry about it affecting his party, right?
3: Correct. But he also got elected sort of as a lame duck because he got elected with no chance of reelection.
0: Right. So anyway, Lou from Michigan, no, I've not besmirched Lummy's or Dan's opinion on this particular deal. Thank you. Obviously, for you to have such a strong opinion of Pete, you had to have gone to the Deadly Intentions, YouTube channel and potentially listened to the two episodes that you question. Bigger Than Iran is the first part, and we miscalculated the second part. And the first part of the Deadly Intentions podcast we do today has already been published, and it's called Inside the Sinaloa Cartel, the network bigger than El Chapo. That, Lummy, has been, I don't know if it caught some type of algorithm or what, but it's got 36,000 views. The channel is growing, and we, you know, we're over 2,000 subscribers now. And we're monetized, so now's a good time to follow that franchise along if you could. It's at Deadly Intentions Show on YouTube. Follow it, and a new one comes out every Thursday at 10 o'clock. Hello, go ahead.
2: Hey, Bubba.
0: Is this Lou again?
2: No, this is Jeff, FTE, from up here in northern Indiana.
0: Hi, Jeff. Probably going across that Indiana toll road that Indiana does not own.
2: Yes, sir.
0: So what can I do for you, Jeff, FTE, growing across the toll road?
2: Yes, sir. I was listening to you talking about the North Carolina football game, and I watched that, and it was kind of a snooze fest in comparison to a game that was an absolute shootout, which was UNLV and Memphis.
0: Well, sir,
2: I watched the replay.
0: God love you for being a great NCAA football fan, but I don't know if I'm specifically seeking out the UNLV versus Memphis game.
5: Well, it might have been a little past your bedtime, it was 10 o'clock.
0: Yeah, I
2: happened to be scrolling through YouTube yesterday, and I saw the replay of it and sat there. It was like 20 minutes, but it was an absolute shootout.
0: That's great.
2: Good football game.
0: Well, listen, Jeff, a full trucker effect. Thank you, my friend. And you can be my Memphis and UNLV football correspondent, my friend. Like anybody cares about those two crap-ass programs. Please. Let me, can you even, like, tell me the last guy from Memphis or UNLV that made a difference in the NFL?
5: Memphis, I'd say DeAngelo Hall, running back.
0: Well, how many years ago? 15?
5: Yeah, probably.
0: Yeah, there you go. So Ronnie D, man, our governor, usually he's making some boneheaded decision like you can't watch porn in Florida unless you download your ID. You can't buy THC-infused drinks at your local liquor store after November as part of some Farm Act. He's locked down abortion down to 6 weeks when most really bad things that could happen to your kid, those markers like Down syndrome and hair lip and stuff like that, don't start appearing till, like, I think Dan has said, 12 to 14 weeks.
3: Sometimes it's 16 weeks before you can identify some of these problems.
0: Yeah, so, I mean, like, thanks, Ron. So now these people that want to have a choice and whether they have a defective kid or not have to travel to, what's the closest state that actually aborts around here? probably Illinois, Pennsylvania. I don't even know.
5: No, I think North Carolina.
0: So, you know, Ronnie DeSantis has made some questionable laws while he's embarking upon his second lame, well, his lame duck 4 years. Who's going to be the next governor, you think? That black guy?
3: Mm-hmm.
0: Byron Donald?
5: Mm-hmm. Is that who you're putting your hat in there for, Dr. Dan?
3: I didn't even vote in the primary. I just think that he's going to be the next governor.
0: Oh. Is Charlie, is he pacing? How's he polling for the city of St. Pete?
3: He got the primary.
0: Well, he beat Welch in the primary?
3: There's a runoff between the two of them for the final.
0: Ken Welch? The existing mayor of St. Pete is Ken Welch. Is it him versus Charlie for the general?
5: That's what it looks like, yes.
0: Oh, man. And usually, and Ken Welch is well-liked, and he's the incumbent, but man, Charlie...
3: Incumbents win, but Charlie's got that, you know,
0: Charlie's
3: factor.
0: Got the name recognition and the swag. I don't live in St. Pete and I can't vote, but I think I'd vote for Charlie. I really do. I still like Charlie.
3: I still like Charlie.
0: I like Charlie a lot.
6: Well, tonight, the state ordered the immediate removal of all Flock cameras along state highways. Governor Ron DeSantis made the announcement this afternoon as controversy continues to build around license plate readers. Fox 13's Blake Devine live in Tampa with us for the very latest on this. Blake, how many days did local agents...
0: Do you notice, Dan, like it really doesn't matter what your political affiliation... You know, everything's always so cut and dry, Republican, liberal, conservative, blah, blah, blah. But, like, I think all people, I think the one we can agree upon, you know, whether you're a Democrat or Republican, I don't think we like Big Brother spying on us. So you don't see a lot of, partisan issue. Like, it seems like everybody's for this, right?
3: Like, it seems like everyone's for removing these cameras except for law enforcement. And I can understand that because it helps them.
0: No, I can. Absolutely. But, you know, Republicans, Democrats, everybody doesn't. Like, this is the one thing we agree upon. Get these cameras out of here.
3: There's something else that's going on now that people seem to agree upon. And I'm really skeptical about it. And that's the vitriol against these data centers. People don't even understand what they are, what they require, what they need, and what they're going to do. And it's just become this like passe sort of like vogue thing to just like protest against any data center.
0: I think that they're loud.
3: Why would a computer be loud?
0: Well, I heard that, like, you know, listen, Dan, I'm only telling you what I heard.
3: Well, I'm asking. I'm not arguing. I'm okay. Asking.
0: So let me just tell you what I've heard, some people's concerns are, and we can navigate through them. One, I heard that, and it could be just complete BS, like complete urban lore, like nonsense. But I heard that, like, if you get fairly close to them, like a road away or like, you know, within a football field or something, you can hear them whine, like the whining of the computers, which I don't necessarily.
3: Maybe it's a cooling system that whines. Computers don't make any sense.
0: But supposedly it takes an unbelievable amount of power from our grid to cool and to power these things. And Macho, your mic's up. You might know more about this than I do. And people are worried about it really taking a major part of their power grid and their power grid being less effective or less industrial strength.
5: Well, and cost goes up.
0: And because now they're using so much power, they don't have a surplus of it, and they are, you know, your power bill or the rate of which you pay per kilowatt or however they measure it now goes up because they got a big customer down the road that's sucking it all up and they're paying for it. So they raise their prices across the board. I think that's what people's concerns are. And they're just these big, huge ass, like some of them are the size of like, I'm not exaggerating. There's some that are a size of like 2 and 3 football fields.
3: Mm-hmm.
0: Like,
3: yeah, but so are some of the like Amazon distribution centers. So are, you know, big office buildings. There's a lot of things that we have in our life that are massive, suck tons of power, and affect the, you know, the environment.
0: Listen, I don't necessarily disagree with you. I'm just giving you what people are bitching about. I don't really care what's down the road. As long as my power turns on and I mean, my power bill doesn't go up too much, I really don't care what's down the road sucking up the power. I don't care.
6: Cities have to remove these cameras.
0: Oh, this is they got to remove the Flock cameras, which is good.
7: Allie, local law enforcement agencies have just 30 days to take them down. Otherwise, FDOT says the state will pull them down. And just look up. hundreds of these cameras are hidden in plain sight, causing constant concern from the community and statewide.
0: They do look real kind of Mr. Roboto kind of looking, do they not? Mm-hmm. Like Big Brother's looking at you every which way. So that if you're on that street corner, you happen to grab your testicles or scratch your, you know, something like that, scratch your ass and smell it or whatever you might be doing, Big Brother could be looking at you. Just like our cameras, Lummy, from GPC cabling, which are, we have the side of the building all cable. When I made my treacherous fall yesterday, I went and looked. I said, is there any cameras back here? And then there I saw two. I'm like, oh God.
5: They followed
0: you. They got them. And we got it like two different directions too. Well, my infamous Bubba is getting old and is a fat ass and miscalculated his aluminum step and took a fall. We'll have that for you tomorrow.
7: And over who and what these Flock cameras are watching.
6: Like, why did the governor make this move today? Was this a sudden move or had this been in the works?
7: Yes, Sally, we'll come back down as we're
0: taking. And let me, I think it's double trouble because I think that municipalities pay a lot, or the state or whoever, like it costs quite a bit to have these cameras in your, you know, your area.
5: Yeah, I think St. Pete paid like a couple hundred thousand for theirs.
0: I think St. Pete's contract was like $800,000.
5: Whew.
0: Yeah. So not only does your, I mean, talk about a double trouble negative deal. Not only does everybody in your community hate them, but it's also costing you, you know, $800,000 as a city to sign a potential contract with this company that everybody hates. Right?
7: Taking a live look at that Flock camera here in Tampa. Governor DeSantis made this move in a surprising announcement during a speaking event today in Jacksonville. Now, obviously, he has been critical in the past of these Flock cameras and license plate readers. In Fox 13, we actually obtained a memo from the Florida Department of Transportation showing that the state is revoking active permits for license plate readers along state highways.
0: They're just not allowing any more to be built. Or are they making them have to remove them,
5: you
0: too?
5: You have to remove them from the state roads.
7: Stop will also stop approving new permits for these surveillance.
0: Do they come and just whack them with a baseball bat, or they disassemble them really nice and give them back, or do they just go and chainsaw them off? I gotta think
3: they're gonna want to disassemble them, make them as pristine as possible, try to get money on the backside.
0: And here's the deal, Dan. Does the company come in and take them down, or do you let your municipality workers do it? Who might not be as, you know.
3: Same assholes that put them up, we're going to take them down.
0: Yeah, there you go.
7: Cameras on state highway right-of-ways. The governor says their statewide use raises some serious questions about privacy and overall oversight.
0: Man, I just feel like we're just getting spied on. Like, you can't even pick your nose without somebody seeing it. Maybe even eat it.
7: Where is this?
0: Oh, man, I'm on the corner here, and I just ate my booger. Oh, man, there's a Flock camera up there. There's probably some dude that got that.
8: Data going. How much data is the companies doing? They claim that the companies aren't going to misuse it, but no one's watching that. And I know you can.
0: Yeah, where's all the data go? They got to sell the data to somebody, right?
3: They are selling it.
8: Make some money selling cameras, but you really can make a lot of money if you can sell people's data.
0: Yeah, he's right on that. About time, Ronnie D, you came through with something we could get behind. Thanks, Ronnie D.
7: Last week, the Pasco County Sheriff's Office announced it would remove all Flock cameras from county roads. Meanwhile, Manatee County.
0: I think Grady Judd has got a task force. Lummies that has a bunch of shotguns, and the guys just go up and shotgun them.
5: Well, you know, Polk County, they're not removing them from their county.
0: Oh, they're not?
5: No, mm-hmm. Pasco is,
0: so,
5: but not Polk.
0: So Grady's like, man, I'm not taking mine down. I busted 74 bad guys last week from the Flock cameras.
5: That's right.
7: Free to stop installing new Flock cameras at county facilities and parks. Looking ahead, the city of St.
0: My name's Grady, and I like to see every square inch of my county. What's going on? If you're, I mean, it doesn't matter where you are. I'm going to find you. I'm going to light you up with lead, too.
7: PETA is also reconsidering how it uses Flock cameras.
6: You know, this has been really front and center in recent months. I know today's order was a state order, so how are the local law enforcement agencies responding?
0: Yeah, like where does local and state begin and stop? Like, you know, everything technically is in the state, right? And then every city is within a county, right?
5: Yes.
0: And every county is within the state, right? So like where do the states You know, where are they going
3: to
0: come
3: so
0: in?
3: So the state is gone. The county and the cities are going to have to fight over it because, you know, again, like in Hillsborough County versus City of Tampa, there is some tension between the two. And there is a little bit of a strife as to who has authority in those unincorporated areas. So, again, I don't think people would be so outraged if they didn't abuse it.
0: Right.
3: And because over the last couple of years, the flock system has been abused systematically. I mean, systemically. And by law enforcement, by private people, by the data collection, and all aspects of it, it's been abused.
0: Yeah.
3: So if you guys really wanted it that badly, you shouldn't have abused the privilege.
0: Right. Exactly.
6: This.
7: Yes, Allie, tonight we actually reached out to several different law enforcement agencies. Most of those responded back telling me that they are still...
0: Now, who makes the call? The law enforcement agency or the county and city commissioners that run your city and or county? Like, does it makes it, though, Dan, as if the sheriffs and chief of polices might make the call, whereas I would think that the commissioners... are the ones that had to cut the contract, you know, with the flock people.
3: The commissioners are the ones that made the money show up that bought them. But now taking them down is going to become, again, like I said before.
0: Who makes the decision?
5: Well, so it says here, Pasco County Sheriff Chris Naka, who's running for Florida Senate, announced that his department would stop using the technology. So he made the decision that Pasco County is not... going to use those anymore.
0: Maybe, but does that like, okay, we're just not going to get their data and we're not going to get their feed, but they can still leave them up because within the county, I guess the county could potentially use them. I don't know.
7: Comprehending this decision, they did not expect it to come, and they are making their way and trying to comprehend what they do next. We did reach out to Hernando County Sheriff's Office. They got back to us. They tell us they'll meet that 30-day deadline. They've already.
0: It sounds like this is a law enforcement deal. The law enforcement heads of law enforcement agencies are the ones that are making the determination as to whether they use them or not.
7: We started removing cameras from county roads, so it's going to be a quick rush to comply with the new governor's orders here tonight, and a lot of surprise. Allie.
6: All right, Blake Devine, live.
0: Thanks, Allie. Let me, what'd you send me?
5: Macho sent me for Dr. Dan, the sound. Like
9: so
5: the
9: imagine what it would be like if you just had a helicopter that was hovering over your neighborhood all day and all night. It's kind of what it sounds like at a data center in the Ashburn area. And then residents started to notice that there was just a constant humming again and again and again over the weekend. Well, tonight, Northern Virginia Bureau Chief Julie Carey.
0: Dan, this is the data center deal.
9: Found the trouble spot and tried to find out why this data center is so noisy.
10: You can't miss the loud drone driving along Loudoun County Parkway near Waxpool Road. Even rolling up the window doesn't drown it out.
3: That's loud.
10: And the closer you get to
0: that, I mean, Dan, that is pretty loud.
3: That's loud.
0: That's pretty loud. Mm-hmm.
10: This data center.
3: Airport's pretty loud, too, though.
0: Yeah, hold on.
10: It was louder, especially on the Loudoun County Parkway side.
0: Yeah, build this, five doors down from you, Danny. Get back to me.
3: Yeah, but they're not building an airport five doors down from me, either.
0: I know.
3: And there's a bunch of in-between in the country. There's a lot of in-between in the United States.
0: Most people don't geographically live in your very exclusive part of Tampa.
3: But no,
0: most people live out like we do, and me and me out in the suburbs, and this could be down the road from us.
3: It wouldn't be just down the road from you. It'd be miles from you.
0: Hold on. It'd be like 2 miles from here.
3: Yeah, so, you wouldn't hear a damn thing.
5: Don't forget about the animals, Dr. Dan.
10: We measured the sound using an app and hit 90 decibels, a level considered high that requires ear protection if there's sustained exposure. Some residents started posting about the noise on the Ring app.
0: Hey, let me. Sunbelt Rental High Reach up there. See that?
5: Yeah.
0: Hell yeah.
3: But that is absolutely loud.
0: Oh yeah,
3: I'm not arguing that.
0: I would be beside myself if this if I was fairly close to this.
10: Some of them live miles away and could still hear this. Among the posts, anyone hear the low frequency hum in the area? I'm over a mile from the nearest data center. Never really noticed it this loud until now. And another heard it all night until 2 p.m. or so. Then it stopped for a while. Now it's running again. I live 5 miles from there. Yet another resident reported driving by and seeing black smoke coming from the top, something we saw too.
0: Hey, those computers are on overdrive, are they not?
11: Yeah, so when they pull too much power from the grid, they crank up their generators. So those are the generators.
0: Oh, so when they
3: diesel generators,
11: yeah,
3: making a noise.
0: Yeah.
10: drove to a neighborhood at least a mile away in Sterling and could hear a much softer but still detectable drone.
11: And they're placing these in fiber hubs, like the best fiber hub locations. That's why they want to put these, so they can pop up anywhere. And it's inevitable because this is a big moneymaker for the stock market, so it's a big pump and dump.
10: Several Cloud HQ data centers in the area at a shopping center across Waxpool.
0: You can hear it. Listen. You can hear it. Listen.
10: The quieter data center side, we asked folks grabbing lunch to listen. Did you notice that drone at all when you were over here?
12: I mean, not really. Now that you mention it, I can hear it, obviously. Oh, now I can definitely hear it. Now you can't. You can definitely hear it. It's not pleasant.
10: Take a listen. Does that seem different?
0: Well, first of all, buddy, you need to get your earbuds out, okay? Okay, buddy.
10: Different to you?
12: It does. It's a little loud. Like I said, that's the first time I'm...
0: This guy's high.
3: And catch me in my movie, Emancipation.
12: Now that you mentioned it.
0: This guy's high as a billy goat.
10: Bothersome if you had to be around it all day?
12: Luckily, I'm not around it. I drive past
0: This guy's so high.
10: Loudoun County, of course, known now as the data center capital of the world. But for comparison, this is what the other nearby data centers sound like.
0: Now I can live with that.
3: That's wind you're hearing.
10: A Loudoun County spokesman confirms zoning enforcement has received a complaint and will investigate. In Ashburn, Virginia, I'm Julie Carey, News 4.
3: So there's a
9: variety. Cloud HQ to ask what.
3: So there's a variety of different types of sounds that can come out of these things, and there is a spectra of different levels of sound that come out of these things. I'm sure the more modern ones are going to be more quiet. The water they talk about is usually recycled. And if we don't build data centers in America, they're going to be in China. So I do think there's a need for them. And obviously, I wouldn't put them near dense populated areas. And I'm sure the technology to make them a little quieter and about the sound of a mall instead of the sound of a diesel, you know, gas blower or air blower right next to your head is going to be, you know, inevitable. They're not all going to sound like 1960 factories.
0: Thank you, Dan. My friend, you got to go. You got to get out of here. You're running way late. When we come back, New York police, I think, gunned down a chick. She was stabbing. I don't know how you
3: can. I was there 2 weeks ago, dude.
0: Yeah, you were just there.
3: Just there, too. I was at a Broadway show. I was right there. I was within a block of that 2 weeks ago.
0: 2 weeks ago, you're within a block of this where this bitch, this crazy-ass bitch, is stabbing people in Times Square. Dan was just there 2 weeks ago. And Dan, when you and you weren't able to roll around New York properly, you know, strapped like you can in Florida.
3: No,
0: you can't have. I mean, you can't travel with your gun.
3: No, not at all.
0: I mean, you're completely exposed. You'd have to bring out some of your Italian kung fu.
3: Yeah, I'll stab you with my gold cross.
0: I'll stab you with my gold Italian horn
3: right in the eye.
13: Deliciously disgusting.
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0: Don't forget, you got till September 15th to get your $2,000 in, whether it's a combined effort of like, you know, maybe your merchandise that you've purchased for the fiscal year, PayPal, Venmo, Cash App, Super Chats, Bits. Just, hell, I don't want to mention any names, but, you know, some Hall of Famers that just write me a check and send it to me.
1: That's always nice.
0: Like, yeah, different ways to get your money in. And now that this year's merchandise is included, that qualified far more people.
2: Chubb and Spice, $20.
0: We're doing a Friday, September 11th, Bubba 199 from here. Lummi and I need to talk about that. Macho Man's going to spin. Now, Lummi, is he going to spin out by the pool, or is he going to spin? Is the pool going to be for Barp? And this particular one, the September 11th one, he's going to spin back from his little area.
2: Macho, no, he was going to spin right next to you.
0: Oh, that's area. Right. Yeah. Okay. Yeah. There we go. So he'll be in there.
2: Yeah, and then
0: we have to kind of like figure out those that would like to attend Bubble 199 on September 11th here from the Klim compound, reach out to Lummi. Even if you're like Maria Guatemala and like, you know, Wizzy and Big Red and his wife and Creatine Travis and Buck and OFF, even Susan Poitras, even Bob Cook, even if you're a lock-in and you've gone to every Bubba 199 prior, still reach out to Lummi so that we can get a head count, right? Because we're going to have to configure the studio with some temporary chairs and then have a monitor. We're going to have... I'll take the big TV under the gazebo, Lummi. So people can be poolside as well.
2: Yes.
0: Yeah, and we'll have Big Red and Creatine Travis in here on the formatting of keeping people rotated. Perfect. So we can have some chicks on camera. Bubba 199, September 11th, to be your last opportunity to get your money in. And we'll be live on Rumble and Twitch, right?
2: Yes, it is.
0: Rumble and Twitch exclusively, Friday, September 11th. We'll start at 8 o'clock. Here's the shooting of a chick. There is this, looks to be like Hispanic lady, kind of a heavier set Hispanic lady that has two knives, and she's right in downtown New York, Times Square. She has two rather large, like, butcher knives, and she's doing like that. She's swinging them all around, and she's... Absolutely, there's about 6, 7, 8 cops that kind of have her surrounded. And if she would just drop the knives, she would, you know, obviously not be in the condition that she is today, which is not with us. She's no longer with us. Like, listen, you people have to realize you cannot bring a knife to a cop. That is a deadly weapon. The cops have been able to prove they need like 23 feet of separation. By the time, if a person's right there and then he starts running at you, the bad guy with a knife, it takes the cop a certain amount of time to get the gun out of his holster, create distance, and shoot them. And I think anything less than like 20 feet and a cop can't do it. So when you got a knife and you're, in really close proximity to a cop, you are going to get shot. They're going to shoot you unless you just drop the knife, take a couple steps back, put your hands up, maybe get down to your knees because you've presented a knife to a cop. Now he's going to arrest you. But being arrested and getting whatever time you would get is not the same as being dead, right?
2: Yes.
3: Some breaking news now.
0: And I got a couple different angles on it, and one of which, I'm going to have to cut because it actually shows like there's no blurring out. But I know where to cut it.
3: Part of New York City.
0: Does that make you sound? Does that scare you?
2: A little bit, but
0: okay.
2: I trust you.
0: I've already dry ran it. Okay.
2: Perfect.
0: All right.
3: PD officers opening fire on a woman armed with a knife.
0: And listen, man, this woman deserves it. She does. Like, you cannot come out with two butcher knives pointed at a cop, then start waving them all around, and then charge them. That's going to get you shot 10 out of 10 times. Period.
3: Tom Hansen is there at the scene in Times Square. Tom, good evening. What have you learned?
4: Hey, Tony, good evening. Well, we're standing right where this all unfolded just a short time ago. Take a look. The area is still closed off tonight. CBS News has obtained
0: video. And this is this isn't the whack job or ghetto part of New York. This is Times Square. This is absolutely New York's crown jewel of an area. It's Manhattan. It's where the Times Square and the M&Ms and where they drop the crystal ball, the Tiffany crystal ball for New Year's Eve. Like, this is the absolute showcase real estate area of New York City. Times Square. World legendary.
4: Video from a bystander, and I want to warn viewers, it is disturbing. Now, in that video, you see officers respond.
0: Now, let me, this one here, I think, is blurred out.
2: Okay.
4: To a woman in an orange shirt who appears to be wielding knives. You can hear the officers using.
0: Now you can see.
4: Tasers to.
0: See, I don't know. I don't know if this shows it or not. So, should I have Macho take the feed down?
2: Yeah, but we've had trouble with CBS before.
0: Okay, Macho, take the feed down.
1: It's down.
0: Okay.
4: Subdue her. She walks toward the officer.
0: Okay, so it doesn't show. Okay, Macho, you can put it back up. It still frames it, and you can't see. So we're going to pick it back up. So you can see this crazy bitch. She has
4: wielding knives. You can hear the officer.
0: You can see her. She's in the orange colored tight top. And look at this guy taking a picture. He's got up row front seating.
4: Using taser.
0: Now, so she has two knives in both hands, and she's got all these cops around her, and she's now charging them. I will tell you this. Thank God it was a black guy that shot her, because she looks to be some type of ethnicity.
2: She's Spanish.
0: And if it would have been a white guy that shot her, it would be a hate crime. Oh, my God, the cop was white. He hated Spanish people. If it's a black guy, well, Leroy said he was felt in fear of his life.
2: I mean, she did say, I'm going to stab you guys.
4: Just to subdue her, she walked.
0: Right here. Leroy gives her the good news.
4: Toward the officers and seems to point at least one knife at.
0: I'm afraid that this cop right here didn't get caught up in some. If you know.
2: I don't know.
0: That can't be standard officer training protocol that you got a female police officer directly behind her as they're riddling her with bullets.
2: Well, if you go back a little bit, what was she going to do anyhow? She was like running up kind of behind her.
4: You could hear the officers using tasers to.
0: All right, so here she is.
2: Yeah, what's she going to do?
0: Well, what she could have done if the African-American cop hadn't shot her, she maybe could have jumped on her back and tried to save her life. You know what I'm saying?
2: That's true.
4: Subdue her.
0: I mean, like, you know, that girl has zero defense against this female trained police officer jumping on her back, other than you're jumping a woman that's got two knives that maybe be able to, like, you know, turn it around and hack your neck or something with it, right?
2: Yeah.
0: So, I mean, I think the bitch got what's coming to you. Like, if you're going to, you know, charge a cop with two butcher knives, you're going to get smoked.
4: She walks toward the officers and seems to point at least one knife at them. Police ultimately fired several rounds at her. Now, this all unfolded during the afternoon rush hour around 4:30 p.m. here in one of the busiest parts of New York City. NYPD says the woman allegedly stabbed two people here, a man and a woman, before police arrived on scene. The woman and the two people stabbed.
0: Yeah, so the crazy bitch had already stabbed a couple innocent, you know, New Yorkers or tourists or whatever. People just enjoying New York. She had already stabbed, you know, two people.
4: Were taken to nearby hospitals. NYPD says the alleged stabber and one of the victims have both died. And NYPD is...
0: Oh, so hold on now. So the bad girl, the Hispanic woman that had the two butcher knives, she's dead. And then one of the people that she stabs dead too?
2: Yeah, the female, she stabbed her in the stomach.
0: Oh, my God.
4: Still investigating this. They are still searching for a motive tonight, Tony.
0: All right, so now with this, I think this is what you sent me, Lummy.
2: Yeah, this is the blurred out one.
0: Yeah, this is the blurred out one. So NYPD fatally shoots knife-wielding woman who stabbed two people in Times Square. And this is a really, really good shot of it. And you can see, man, those knives aren't a couple butter knives. Like, those are some, you know, that's some...

0: to, says that none of the police officers had their guns pulled.
1: So they were trying to like, listen, Martha, just put the knives down. It's going to be okay. Please don't come at us. She's like, bitch, I'm going to give you the Ginsu. And then she, like, if she was just to stay here and wave them around, that's one thing. But when she starts advancing and getting all, she gets all crazy knifed on it, like, yeah, she starts kind of like turning into a T-Rex with them. Then they smoke her. So, you know what's so sad? It's like, so this woman right here, she has no idea, but in 20 seconds, her life is going to be over. She's going to be dead. Can somebody not talk some sense into her? Martha, Madge, Rhonda, whatever hell your name is, sweetheart, put the knives down or we're going to have to kill you. Oh, no. No knife, no put down. El Wacko. Think they're talking to her. Be like, Martha, put him down. Put him down, Marth.
2: Taser.
1: Hey, hold on. And you got a New York bystander. Taser. Taser.
0: Holding in traffic.
1: Taser that bitch. Taser. I feel like we're talking to Greg, New York Greg. Taser. Hey. All right, so this is when it starts not going so good. Now, are they tasing her?
0: And yeah, they're tasing her currently.
1: Oh, and she's at, so I'm assuming the wiping type motion with the knives is she's trying to deflect the barbs that are coming her way, right?
0: Yes.
2: Taser.
1: So you can hear them deploy the tasers, and then that's when she starts waving the knives, trying to like, you know, Ginsu the tasers off of her. Well, it's over. I'm just telling you, from this point forward, she's made... Let's see how many steps that she's actually made. Okay, ready? One, two little shuffle steps. Three, four, five, six, seven, eight, nine, 10.
0: She's got a giddy up stick.
1: Actually, let me... you know how little Walker, when he gets so excited, he just can't put it in gear, but he gets it going?
0: Like, that's what she did. Like, yeah, she got
1: when
0: it.
1: When we were playing hockey with Walker one time, he gets his legs going before his body starts
0: that's
1: going.
0: Right.
1: So he like kind of pre-revs it, and he gets going, and then he gets... Boom!
0: That was her.
1: Like he has like, you know, 14 little baby warm-up steps, and then he hits... She was doing like the Walker baby step Willie here, trying to get... Hold on. So I got some New Yorker here that said, man, they didn't need to shoot her. Well, what else are they going to do, buddy?
0: The tasers weren't working.
1: They've deployed two tasers. That ain't doing nothing. She's warming up with her steps. Then she engages. And she starts coming at the African-American officer who's drawn down on her. And she gets really close to him, and he has to put a couple in her. To in the neck, like Kenny Kimberlin. Is that how many hours I was supposed to get in the neck, too?
0: Yeah, two.
1: Two in the neck. Now, before I go to words, Macho, I know where to stop this. But Lummy, this is a whole nother view. And this is behind the shooting, the police officer that shot her. This is behind him and his perspective as to what he saw. And it totally justifies what he did.
0: Oh, good.
1: So now, as you can see, this police officer has, what looks to be his actual service rifle out. I mean, his service revolver. That's a taser.
0: You didn't see the yellow?
1: Oh, now did this person be the one that pulled the trigger?
0: Oh.
1: I don't know. All right, hold on. I mean, they're telling her.

0: Back up.
1: All right, so here, at this point, I'm done. I can't play anymore. But so, Macho, take it off.
2: It's down.
1: Okay. Now, let me, we can play it because it shows it. Oh. Watch. And then the African-American officer who is tasering her.
3: He threw his taser down.
1: He switches from taser to service handgun right here. This is where he actually throws his taser down on the ground as she's, you know, closing the distance between him and her. And he gives her the good news right here. I mean, listen, this view here, let me, we might want to retweet this, or is that going to, would that get us a retweet violation potentially? Yeah, never mind. Everything gets us violations nowadays. Everything gets us violations. It's just, you know, when in doubt, leave it out, my friend. Let's be a bunch of pussies. We're just a bunch of hand shy pussies. No, so these crazy bitches are all standing up for Lindsey Clancy. Lindsey Clancy, she didn't do it. Oh my God, it's Lindsey Clancy's Lummy, $49.99 and a bitch ain't won.
3: Woo!
1: How about that? Who is it?
3: Papa Vito.
1: Papa Vito, $50 on the super chat that goes right to your in totals. So, you know, I guess this lawyer for Lindsey Clancy is this super rock star, old school, old timer, yippee-yo. And women now are like, as he gets out of the courtroom, like, oh my God, can I take a picture with you? Oh my God, you're such a superstar. You're gonna get a woman that choked out all three of her kids and jumped out of the window off. You're gonna get her on a technicality. You're gonna get her on a. She's not guilty of the crime due to the fact that she was postpartum depression Willie while she committed the crime, so she should not be responsible for the crime. God forbid, bitch choked out her kids, has to do a day in prison. She's gonna get some, you know, psych ward and get out in 15 years like John Hinckley did, who shot our president. We have gotten so soft. We're a bunch of pussies. The pussification of America is ridiculous. I bet you if I choked out my... I don't have three kids, but I bet you if I choked out three kids, they wouldn't even think about... They would kill me. Bubba Clem, you're sentenced to death, as I should be.
3: Yeah, no kidding.
1: If I was to kill three of my own kids with my bare hands and choke them out, hell yeah, bitch, I need to be condemned. What redeeming quality do I have that I can actually, you know, be somewhat productive in my community that I live in the society, if I have the mentality of killing three of my children? And how could I ever be found not guilty of that? Just because I was having a bad day. Man, I got bad days every day.
3: But you don't understand what they go through, Bubba.
1: No, I don't. I guess I don't. But no dude could kill their kids and have any type of excuse. There's no dude excuse. Man, I was going through some dude-like stuff, and you know, my business is going down the tubes. I'm down 40%. My employees hate me. I'm getting ready to lose it all. My wife's cheating on me.
3: Wow.
1: Yeah, no. That's dude problems, but nobody cares about you. You can't choke your kids out. They'll kill you for that. But you can be a woman and say, I got postpartum depression. Next thing you know, it's okay to kill your kids.
4: Oof. He's hit the rattler. What comes next? We can only guess.
5: The Bubba the Love Sponge Show returns after these words.

0: asked the second part of the cartel. I think that's what do we got scheduled for this Thursday? The Richard Ramirez? I think it's the Richard Ramirez deal. I think you might.
1: No, yeah, I'm trying to see because I know there's.
0: Doesn't matter. Just find out from Gary.
1: Yeah, I'm finding out
0: by Thursday.
2: Came from Houston to watch you. Thank you. Mm-hmm.
0: These are chicks that are outside the courtroom of the Lindsey Clancy deal, and as her attorney walks out, like everybody thinks like he's Elvis. They want like a photo op of him.
2: I wish someone would help.
1: It's a night stalker, by the way. So
0: yeah, the night. Richard Ramirez, okay. The California night stalker.
1: I knew he had a nickname.
0: Is this Thursday at 10 a.m. on Deadly Intentions? Go to Deadly Intentions show across all of the different platforms, including but not limited to YouTube. If you could please, thank you.
3: Really?
0: Oh my God! You're the old timer that's defending Lindsey Clancy. Let me get a picture of you.
3: Houston.
0: You're sticking up for women's rights.
2: Yes, sir. Where's
0: How about sticking up for the women that go through postpartum depression but are able to get through it as the good woman, kick-ass mom, wife that she is and doesn't kill her kids? How about that woman?
2: We go eat a steak.
4: We want to take you out for a steak dinner, Mr. Reddington.
0: We want to take you out for... How about just some oral there, sweetheart? Oh, Gramps hasn't got a nice, real oral in a while. Well, I want to make sure that you're of age, first of all. But I'm assuming you are. If you have, if you have no life, whereas at 4 or 5 o'clock, you're standing outside of some stupid ass small town municipal courtroom in order to greet me. I'm assuming you're over 18 and you have no life.
1: Yes.
0: You're a complete loser. Start giving your husband some more ass.
4: I had my mental health weaponized against me and family.
0: I had my mental health weaponized. Well, so have I.
1: In family court.
0: I've had my mental health questioned my entire career. I mean, there's people that, discuss my mental health status daily and absolutely hate me and think that I'm insane. And maybe I am. Maybe I am. And maybe you gotta be insane in order to keep hanging on like I am. I equate it to when my mom tried to abort me by jumping on a trampoline for, 73 straight days. And I just, don't think I wasn't up there with a kung fu grip holding on.
1: You had CTE. You were hitting your head a lot.
0: Yeah. And you know what? I hit my head yesterday. Wait till you guys see this fall. I'm completely opening myself up to just getting trolled beyond measure.
1: Yes.
0: But I think we also need to label it as if, old guy... Old fat guy falls or something like that. Like we almost got to lean into being negative about it. And I just got to take one for the team. It should do well virally because it's just so outlandish and it's so bad and uncoordinated. And the first time I saw it, I actually, even though it's myself and I didn't really hurt myself, but I kind of scrambled my egg, so to speak. I laughed out loud. I'm like, oh my God, that's funnier than hell, you fat ass.
4: I had an issue whenever my son was postpartum, or whenever I was postpartum, my second son was 8 months old.
0: Yeah, my second son's 8 months, but guess what I didn't do? I didn't kill my kid. I had postpartum problems, and I didn't kill my kid.
1: Well, I don't know. That lady might have got her kid.
5: Or no. Do you see?
0: Oh, really?
1: Weaponized in the family court.
0: And you know what? That crazy bitch, if you're a crazy bitch and you lose custody of your children... Then you're a crazy bitch. And I don't know that you should be able to be the custodian of your young child if you've lost. If the state has, and the state gives you way more wiggle room than they should, but if they deem you an unfit mom, well, maybe you shouldn't have your kid around even to be. So I do agree. The system did fail her for not diagnosing that she was a crazy bitch that was capable of killing her own children. So, yeah, that's on us at the end of the day. But you should rot in a prison cell, bitch, and not be able to state-funded psych ward and, I don't know, in 15 years, be able to walk the streets like John Hinckley Jr.
1: Well, she'll be rolling. She can't walk.
0: That's right, rolling. We will do a podcast. I'll see you tomorrow.
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1: Started paying attention. Her mom was watching TV too. And I think her mom kind of figured out that she's, because Lummi, she was small enough that she could turn completely around in her seat.
2: Like an owl?
1: Yeah, and like lean back on the chair in front of her, and like she could sit like that, which was facing me the entire time. And she's just looking at me, and I'm like, hey, hi, everything. Hey, hi. Hey, what's going on? Hey.
2: When did you turn 18?
1: I'm like, man, you know what? I want to watch my TV here. And I don't want you staring at me. I'm uncomfortable.
0: Wow. 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

0: Welcome. Tuesday, September 1 is already here. Man, I sound like the progressive commercial with your parents. Man, September 1st is already here. Summer's just flying by. Lummy, we're only 7 away. By the way, Tuesday, September 1st, 2026, as I just mentioned, myself, Dr. Dan Lummy, Macho Man Gary on the video editing gimmick. He's working like a Jamaican sweatshop, does he not?
1: Oh yeah, he's on it.
0: Is this new guy kind of working out a little bit?
1: Yeah.
0: You gonna let me know when I gotta pay that guy.
1: I'm getting his information so we could do that today or tomorrow.
0: Okay.
1: We're using his first video for Thursday.
0: We are. So this Thursday's Deadly Intentions podcast was this guy's baby.
1: Yes, and he's working on some others right now.
0: Fantastic. On our YouTube channel this morning when I signed on, we were 7 away from 146. We're like 145,993 subscribers. We'd certainly like to hit that 146. I know probably within just the amount of people that are on right now, there's probably at least 7 of you that are not subscribed. You just, for whatever reason, yes, you're a numbnut. And yes, you should be following us if we're truly your favorite show or one of your favorite destinations of content, whether you like us. No, and in case if you hate us too, you might as well follow us, right? You might as well get that notification.
1: Yes.
0: Hey,
1: keep up.
0: The show that you hate the most is on officially right now as you speak. So please follow the channel if you could. Everything that we have from X to Facebook to YouTube to TikTok to Instagram. Nope, I'm sorry. TikTok's the only one that's not. All the rest are at the Bubba Army. We pretty much kicked ass on that and got everyone the Bubba Army except for TikTok. Was that the caveman deal?
1: No, that was someone after Cave. The Cave was a X one.
0: Yeah, Cave was X.
1: Yeah.
0: Yeah, he took how do you want to get in? I don't even want to get into that. Cave didn't mean to, poor little guy. So anyway, go to our YouTube channel if you could please and subscribe, get a notification. It costs nothing for you to do that. Again, no cost. It just gives you notifications when we put new stuff up or we're live. And again, it's free. So go to the YouTube gimmick and search at the Bubba Army or just the Bubba Army and follow us and watch us every day. Become a fan. Like be cool for once instead of being a dick. Lummy, is it me or does it look like we lost our video feed? If you look at my camera here.
1: YouTube's down currently. We're you can check us on the Rumble or Facebook or any other platform.
0: Yeah, so the YouTube's down?
1: Yeah, I heard Macho back there. He's shoveling coal.
0: Really?
1: Yes.
0: Oh man. Would it help him if I went to words? I mean, is it
2: No, we're good. Just keep it going.
0: Come in hot. Come in. Hear how hot he was, Lummy?
1: Yes.
0: Jesus.
1: He's very.
0: So, I got a big whodunit here with regards to our merch world, Bubba Army merch, Bubba Army Shore, Bubba Army Store, Bubba Army Shop, and that is Merch Crick. So, we're in Indiana, and she can do a lot of this from her phone on her shop. You know, we use Shopify, and they're really good. They give you the front-end interface and then the back-end and then, you know, how they to your bank account, and it's just, you know, Shopify is great. They can do all your shipping. You know, it's just really, really a good, you know, e-commerce deal and interface. Everybody has to have it. You just can't sell stuff on the internet if you don't have some type of e-commerce or somebody processing, you know, that. The day and age of calling 1-800 numbers and some secretary, you know, having a little tally and she's, you know, filling out an order for your packing slip. You got to have an interface. So she can do a lot of it from her phone, and she was adding the 40-ounce Stanley-inspired. I still think, I don't know why is that so cheap?
1: That is really cheap.
0: I need to ask her, is that a typo? Like, those things, I mean, we should at least be getting $29.99.
1: I mean, for the 40-ounce ones.
0: I mean, for the 40-ounce? I mean, what are we thinking on that deal? I mean, those are pretty kick-ass. The autograph with the Bub Armigill. And then, look at that. That's only $25.
1: That's cheap.
0: Merch Crick, you need to raise, if you're listening to the show, you need to raise that to $29.99. Because I think they're usually like, what, $59.99?
1: They've come down a little 49, bit now. About $49. I think some are $39. Some are $49.
0: Yeah. None of them are $29. Especially my, except my dumb ass. So stupid. So, Merch Crick, see if you can. And let me, what are we selling a hat for $10 for? And that's a really misconception picture. I mean, it looks like the bill is about, I mean, the way she shot it. Dan, how would she have shot that to make the bill look like you are a duck?
3: Super wide angle. What, it distorts.
0: Merch Crick, nobody's going to buy the new Bubba Army. And I don't know if you call it a dad hat either.
3: It looks like a duck bill.
0: Yeah, I don't think you call it a dad hat.
3: Let's go along with a dad body.
0: Yeah, and I think maybe we should have like a
3: that side shot's way better than the front shot.
0: Yeah, and I
3: yeah, just take out that second picture. That's the only problem. Yeah, she looks cute with it.
0: Yeah, but people might think it's a girl's hat though.
3: It doesn't matter if it's a girl. Hats are unisex, first of all. Second of all, dad hat makes no sense. And then third of all, get rid of that second picture.
0: Yeah,
3: that one.
0: Merch Crick, hopefully, she's listening. Merch Crick, can you text Lummy? Let me know if you're listening or not. I'm going to give you all these directions for immediate changes on the merch website. Kind of on the fly, spontaneous. Didn't really plan to go here, but since we're going here, Lummy, we might as well get this done, right?
1: Yes, might as well.
0: Fix all this up. All right, so
3: you can put her in a dad hat and like a dad shirt stuff like that. Sexy.
0: Dan, shut up. You're not helping me. Okay, shut up. Lummy, has she contacted you to let you know if she's got her, if she's listening or not?
1: Not yet. No.
0: Merch Crick, if you're listening, can you please text Lummy? Otherwise, Lummy, I'm just wasting my breath. Or maybe I can make her go back and listen to it. There you go.
1: Yeah, there you go.
0: Listen to my instructions. Go back. I opened the show up with this and that. And then, Lummy, you could actually probably even give her the timestamps because I'm going to give my directives right now. So, Lummy, you could give her, like, you know, it was at 6:08:45 when Bubba started telling you what he really wanted to get done. And she could go right there and not have to navigate through the nonsense, right?
1: That's easy enough.
0: All right. So, Merch Crick, here's what I like done, please.
1: She said done.
0: Oh, what do you mean done?
3: Like, she's listening.
0: Hold on. Okay. I haven't noticed.
1: Price is $29.99. Second hat gone.
0: Okay. Perfect. Wow. There you go.
3: She don't play around.
0: All right. Now, hold on. Here's the next one. I think we need to raise our hats to at least $14.99. Like, a $15 hat? But what's that saying about a $10 hat? Probably pretty much sucks. People will be like saying, man, you're only giving away $10 hats because they suck. No. Change that to $14.99 and the beanie to $14.99. We're not in here in the nine, but I'm not in the $9 business, my friend.
3: She's making these changes really fast.
0: Oh, yeah. She's absolutely doing a great job. And then let me, these are way too low. Are they not?
1: That's about where those should be.
0: Oh, okay.
1: Yeah.
0: All right.
3: I love my blue one.
0: Oh.
1: Yeah, the gray one's nice.
0: I have a lot of great compliments. And the new Bubba Army t-shirts, they're a thicker material. They're true to size. Like a 3X is, I put it on and it was a tad little big. So I think they're running big, which is good for because the Bubba Army tend to be like, you know, kind of chubby guys like me. Not all Bubba Armies are rolling around like Travis from Fenderworks and Iggy and Macho Man. Not everybody's rolling around like that. Most of us are, and Dan, most of us are rolling around with some type of dad body. Oh, yeah, Merch Crick, by the way, in the hat, can you take the word dad out of there, please? How about just Bubba Army new?
1: Well, you're going to have to refresh it.
0: New Bubba Army gray hats. And get the dad out of there.
1: She raised the price.
0: All right, she raised the price.
3: She's all over it, man.
0: I know it. This is like, I almost feel like
3: you're talking to the TV. Yeah. It just changes.
0: See, let me, I can, you know, be on the air and one, I don't know if this is great content or not, but try to provide some some compelling content as I navigate through my merchandise page. Seems a little narcissistic to me, but I mean, it's on brand, right? I got Dan in here. Show tends to be a little more narcissistic when Dan's around.
1: Oh, yeah.
0: But certainly Dan is very narcissistic.
1: People were asking, too, when more straw hats are coming in.
0: Oh, I think they're there. I think
3: there you got some right there.
1: Go.
0: Yeah, the straw hats are there. You can get your brand new Bubba Army shirt now.
3: Do you have kid sizes for Brian?
1: Also, do you YouTube's back up if you want to pop back on?
0: All right, I'll pop back on. Thank you very much. That was a very much quick fix. And did you see, Lum? I didn't even let it affect me. I was like, just
1: rolled right through. Started going right to merch.
0: Right. Well, it's still not coming up. It's still not coming up on mine.
3: It has been removed.
0: See, look.
2: You have to go into the channel and yes. Do the new. We had to, basically the short version. We had to make a new show today because we already got a problem from yesterday using yesterday's template. So Garrett and I were working on the back end here, so we have a new show with no restrictions.
1: Yes, yeah, so you just got to go to the show channel.
0: Now, let me ask you a question. Why did they, right out of the hole, put restrictions on us? Like, I'm just asking for a friend. Why did you just like...
2: Operator error.
0: Oh, what?
2: It was my fault.
0: It was our fault.
2: Yeah.
0: Okay. That makes me feel a lot better. Really, it does.
1: Mm-hmm.
0: It really does.
2: I know what to look for now. Gary and I were talking about it. So
0: fantastic. See, that's the cool thing about this show, so to speak. We just navigate through, even when we make ourselves look stupid. You know, because like you know, a lot of shows, they'd be like, you know, they wouldn't be taking blame. Like their engineer wouldn't be like, hey, I really made a mistake. I'm a real numbnut. And me and Gary got it figured out. It was completely on our end. We're a bunch of buffoons, but moving forward, we got it. Because, you know, you're transparent like that. Not everybody's perfect. Other shows would be like, oh, we got some kind of internet glitch, and the bottom line is you know, we had a bad connection, but I had it all set up right and everything. It's not my fault. Not on our end. Oh, nope. It's there on their end, when really it's on our end. It's on the engineer's end, but he was a little... I'm not talking about Macho Man. I'm talking about like the average engineer would be lying about it. You know, they wouldn't step up and said it was their fault. They blame it on some internet stuff. And you can never really prove them wrong, right? You're like, we don't have the ability to go back and...
3: Yeah, you're not auditing his work.
0: Yeah, I'm not, you know, we don't have the ability to go back and said for the hours he said we were off the internet we were actually on. We don't have those capabilities. So when your internet, when your engineer tells you, man, we just dropped the internet... It's not my fault, when really it's his fault.
1: Lim Fios.
0: But that's how kick-ass we are. You know, as a program, we're very transparent.
2: This was an unusual thing we had to deal with yesterday, so.
0: Okay.
2: It's a new curveball.
0: Perfect. So anyway, I think everything else is good. We got the hats. I think the backpacks. We very limited amount of Bubba Army Alpha. Not a lot of that left. And... Bubba Army. Now, I'm thinking about, you think I should keep the Alpha brand or do I go to a...
1: I thought you were going to keep Alpha and just obviously go to volume now 27.
0: Okay, that's what we're going to do. The Alpha stays, the you know, because, yeah, that was my intention.
3: Have you done the research on your scent?
0: I am currently looking at four and I'm getting testers for all four, Dan, and I will, you know, they give me like this little, like, you know, like a tester, but you get like, you know, 50 squirts out of it, maybe more. So
3: anything you can get 50 squirts out of is worth it.
0: Yeah. So I'm going to like run it by you, Jay, some of the guys who have finer, more trained noses than me and Lummy's big dumb noses. I mean, like Lummy and I, you know, we don't have probably good. Near the nose palate that Dan and Jay do, you know?
1: Oh, no, not at all.
0: I'll let it, just like you and Jay are helping me design the new Barp watch, I'd like for you guys to help me design my new, is it perfume or cologne or like, you know, like, what's the real Fifi?
3: Parfum.
0: Parfum, yes.
1: Oh.
0: My 2020, what'll be 2027? Or yeah, this will be it.
1: 27, yeah.
0: 2027 Alpha, volume 27. In my perfume. So Dan. So anyway, we're down to the Barp watch. I'm sorry, to the Bubba Army watches. They're sold out. You know that. The Bubba Army 42.5 millimeter Yachtmaster inspired, you know, that looks like a kind of a Rolex Yachtmaster. And really, it turned out, you know, first, you have to understand, it's a $79 watch. So, you know, it's not super, super expensive. But, you know, I can try to fake the funk a little bit. I think my manufacturer did me right with regards to, hey, man, we can make this look like a, you know, it's a $79 watch that kind of looks like a, $4,000 watch. But it's, you know, it's got your logo. Obviously, we're your favorite. You know, let me only the true hardcore fans buy the watches. You know, like it's a little bit. You got to be a hardcore P1 to really want to buy a watch. And we sold them out immediately, by the way. Like, we sold them out immediately. Now, Lummy, here's the thing. I was trying to hold some back for our potential clients, you know, and surprise them with the watch. Well, it looks like the cat's out of the bag, but we're going to surprise, you know, our clients with trying to get them a watch. You know, the Volkswagen of Wesley Chapel and, you know, Crystal Harley-Davidson and GPC Cabling and Strange Clouds and Get a Box. Morgan Exteriors, Lummy Sunbelt, Lick Energy. We just signed Lick Energy up.
1: Yes.
0: Yeah. I think it's official, isn't it?
1: Yes, it is.
0: Adam from Fenderworks. So, Lummy, I got like, you know, probably 12 to 13 watches spoken for those guys. And I got employees that I have to take care of. So I really want to throw out to employees, if you want one, you really got to want one. Like you really want one and you're going to wear it. Like Dan and Jay and Brian, let's be honest with you, they would probably want one, but they're not going to wear it. They're not. They're just not. They're in the circles they travel, the doctors and the lawyer circles. They're not. I mean, Jay's got like one of those Felipe Flippes. Like he's got one of those kind of. Dan, what do they call the? What's a Felipe Flippy?
3: Is it Patek Philippe? He doesn't have one. He doesn't have one.
0: Didn't he have one at one time?
3: No, he never had one.
0: Okay,
3: he never had a Patek.
0: All right,
3: Steve has a Patek.
0: Okay, well, hold on. I knew a Diaco had a Patek. All right,
3: Jay doesn't have one.
0: And I think between the three Diaco brothers, Steve, Jay, Dan, I think it's pretty safe to say that you have not an extensive, but you got a nice watch collection.
3: Between the three of us, absolutely.
0: Yeah,
3: it's going to be hard for Brian to take off his Apple Watch to put the Bubba watch on.
0: I think it would be safe to say, and I love you guys. I love you guys more than anything. But you know, when you got a Felipe, and you got multiple Rolexes and multiple, you know, whatever you guys got. I don't think you're going to be wearing a Bubba Army, you know, Yachtmaster knockoff. I just don't think you're going to. So,
3: oh, for the right occasion.
0: So, do you agree
1: with my... What is that?
0: But what does that
3: barp.
0: Mean? Well, no. You're definitely going to get a barp. Yes, you're going to get a barp watch. Absolutely. Because barp watches not only... It's not only a watch, but it's an award of appreciation for your upper level royaltiness, including the fact that you're even a co-host of the show. Of course, you're gonna get one of those, but I don't think that you really. I think I could be better served to take those three denoted for you guys and give them to the clients. I think we'd be better off.
3: I don't disagree.
0: So I got those guys taken out. So does my question would be Gary, Macho Man, Lummy. Is that it? Yeah. Gary, Macho Man and Lummy, right?
1: Yes.
0: So out of you three, like who's really going to wear a watch? Are you really going to wear it? Macho Man, are you really going to wear it?
2: Yeah, it's really cool. I like the blue one.
0: I mean, but you would wear it.
2: Yes.
0: Okay. Macho, let me put Macho Man down.
1: All right, Macho.
0: And now, Lummy, how about you? I mean, like, you know.
1: I mean, I think it's a really cool watch, but.
3: I never wear a watch.
0: You never wear a watch.
1: I used to. Well, and then I broke it. So I don't want to break this one. Plus, I'd rather the clients and, you know, us have enough.
3: So you just use the sun to tell the time?
1: Yes.
0: All right, Lummy, God bless his little soul.
1: So if Gary wants it, you know, he can.
0: No, Gary, you got to get it. That's my last hanging Chad. Is I just need to know which way Gary is. Now, Gary, if you're really going to wear it, and you really worry, I mean, I'll get one to you. You deserve it, obviously. But if you're not going to wear it, and it's just a little knicky-knack there, it's a little Bubba Army Schottky, then, you know, let me give it to a client, which would be better served. But, listen, I genuinely, if you really want one and you're going to wear it, then by all means, I don't judge either way, Lummy. Like, I have enough... To give the clients, you know, I probably got to handle But, and I won't get mad if you say, no, you know, I really do want one because I really would wear it. Then that's cool. I'd like for you to have it. But I better see you wearing it every once in a while.
1: He said that he would love to have it for his collection, but he'd rather have the sponsor.
0: There you go. There's the official. So, Merch Crick, text me the official amount that I have. Because the only thing I thought I had 15. I think that's where I'm at.
3: You have two here still.
0: Oh yeah, I gotta add Merch Crick. Add those two in with Dan.
3: One of each.
0: Add that in your total that you text me. How many total watches do I have available to give to clients? Adding Gary Cantrell's, Macho Man, Steve and Jay and Dan and Brian. Oh, Lummy, we forgot about Gene. You know Gene's going to be out. You know he wants one.
1: Oh, he's going to want two.
0: No, well, he can't have two. Like, that's out of the question. So, Merch Crick, put in Gene wants one and Macho wants one. Everybody else understands the cause for the clients. It's better. And consider the fact that you have, Dan's got two in here, a silver one and a two-tone gold. So give me the official number. Then, Lummy, I can get with you and we can figure out, you know, how to get these to our fine clients.
1: Yes, we do. Yep.
0: So, Dan, you know, obviously you and Babyface have heat with each other. It's kind of the ongoing, you know, show dynamic.
4: Obviously you and Babyface have heat with each other.
0: I like it as long as it's kind of the ongoing show dynamic.
4: Hold on. I like it as long as it doesn't
0: like it as long as it's affect.
4: I like it as long as it doesn't
0: like it as long as it doesn't like it.
4: I don't hear nothing.
1: Babyface
3: sucks.
4: I don't hear nothing.
3: Babyface.
0: What were you running those through? I guess I gotta get my pants up. I couldn't hear any of that. No, I'm sorry.
3: Really?
0: No, I was.
1: Yeah, it was a vortex.
3: Yeah, we were in a vortex.
0: Yeah, I didn't hear any of it. So he might as well play it so we can get, you know, truly what was upsetting Dan, triggering Dan. So we probably need a Lummy. He probably needs to run whatever Macho Man played that I did not hear. Can you?
2: Oh no! That was your internet was running in the audition, and you were listening to audition.
0: Oh, okay.
2: So I fixed your monitor section.
3: Oh, you didn't play anything that upset me.
0: Well, not yet. I haven't played anything yet. I haven't played anything yet to upset you. But we got a little something something here. Let me. Who put this together? Gary put this together.
1: Yeah, this was Gary. Yes.
0: Yeah. So, did you Dan get a chance to hear this live?
3: I heard this.
0: Or heard about it.
3: I heard this. And, you know, again, my only comment is I'm like Nostradamus. Right, Lummy?
1: Yes, you are.
3: Thank you.
0: I don't know what that inside reference is, but
3: you know Nostradamus? He's the one that predicts the future. I predicted his entire 2 days, and I'm not going to denigrate the show, but, like, thank God for the best of on Friday.
0: Well, yeah, okay.
3: You know, now, I mean, I don't own a tracksuit.
0: Okay, now. I will tell you this, because
3: or that shirt or any kind of silly print jacket that he may have.
0: I will tell you this
3: in children's size,
0: that because this heat is just so strong, and because I mean, like, you really do bring it, and he really does bring it.
3: He brings it, and you encourage it. I bring it, and you temper it.
0: No,
3: you did this morning.
0: Well, let me ask you a question. Have I tempered anything that you've said? What did I temper this morning, bud?
3: About the shirts come in kid sizes for Brian? Like, psh.
0: I mean, it normally
3: would have been a giggle. Lummy giggled. Hold on.
0: That is up.
3: It's true.
0: Like, hold on. That's sometimes how I laugh. Listen, that's sometimes how I. Like,
3: it was more of an exhale sigh.
0: Don't analyze my potential, you know, trumpeting of my lips and what that means, whether it was negative and or positive, you know, affirmation, if you will. Like, okay. That could be funny.
3: Yeah.
0: I try to play it down the middle with you guys, but here's the deal. You go right. I mean, you're mean about it.
3: I'm mean.
0: Yeah.
3: I'm mean.
0: And you're like, hold on. Let me try to rephrase this, okay? you're just more aggressive about it. Like, you're like, it. And Brian's a little bit more cynical, and I wouldn't say smooth, but just his delivery of his hatred and vitriol for you is different than your delivery. You guys, I think everybody would agree, you guys both have different deliveries on how you speak about each other. You have kind of a more sharp tongue, rapid fire, really, really deep down seated vitriol, and he has a little bit more, not a little more calculated, nerded up, cynical, smart ass, sassy kind of deal. And you're like, arr! And he's more like,
3: yeah, you're completely down the middle.
0: Well, I have to be.
3: You're nowhere near the middle, dude. Nowhere near the middle. Hold on. You are so not near the middle, it's not even funny. But that's okay. I don't care because I have thicker skin, and I'm glad I wake up every morning not Brian Matroni. So I'm fine, dude. I'm fine.
0: Is that your new T-shirt? Yeah. I'm glad I wake up every morning not Brian Matroni.
3: Exactly. Well, you'll be modeling mouthpieces. See, and
0: you got to understand, I have to juggle both of your personalities for what I feel is best for the program. And I think the dynamic that we all have, you know, you being
3: Brian, and this is, you know, I don't really wish any ill will on him. I think he's a great guy. He is funny. He is smart, and he's short. And so, you know, God bless him.
0: Okay, so I mean, all right, Dan Trump. So I'm just trying to say, like, I in no way, shape, or form would it. Let me just say this, Dan. It upsets me.
3: I'm not mad. No. Just so you know, I'm not
0: but
3: mad.
0: It upsets me because I'm genuinely, as a friend, closer to you than I am Brian. Like with regards to our personal friendship, you and I's is much stronger than Brian and I's. I don't have as much interaction with Brian off the air as I do you. So that being said, it hurts me when you think that I play favorites, because I don't think I play favorites. I think I try to play at what's best for the show. So, at the end of the day, like, you know, we're trying to be funny. I'm trying to navigate your guys' heat so I can keep it going. But I have to also be mindful that I don't want to get too aggressive, because I think if it escalates even further, it could start getting personal and potentially be unhealthy. Because, I mean, it's at a fever pitch right now. It's like that boil that, man, if you really, really...
3: You want the lid to pop off?
0: No. I want it just festering and festering and festering. And then...
3: Like rice?
0: No, hold on. Yes, when it's under my tutelage and under my show parameters, then yes, I want to percolate it. But then I want to have the blast off with a show. I wrote it down on my notes today. Brian and Dan show.
1: Iggy McGillicuddy, $20.
0: Thank you, Iggy. I didn't even check my PayPal. It's been so, I wrote so many notes down and I got so many things on my head. It looks like 19. So we'll figure out our promos today after the show. Okay?
1: Sounds good.
0: All right. So what was I looking for earlier? I forget now. Damn it. Oh, my PayPal. Oh. So today, Lummy, I was looking at the video that, Seth Wiley. Right. Seth Wiley was I didn't have it open, my bad. Seth Wiley for a Dr. Dan. Thank you, Seth Wiley. PayPal, Venmo, Cash App, all at the Bubba Army. So, Dan, Gary or somebody put together this video that we got to play here momentarily. And I watched a portion of it. And it's, you know, it's just basically, you know, Brian walking through, you know, you're not very talented. You had to write stuff down. You're not very well prepared. You suck. And then, you know, your mantra is he's a nerd and, you know, blah, blah, blah. And he sucks. And so, you know, it's fun for us to watch, but I don't want it to be uncomfortable. But we must.
3: I don't have any discomfort.
0: But so hold on.
3: I have no discomfort.
0: I think we really genuinely need, Lummy, a Brian and Dan show.
1: Oh, of course.
0: And I even have it formatted. So it's a Brian and Dan show, and they each bring two topics to discuss. They each handpick two topics they'd like to discuss. That's, you know, four topics, one every 15 minutes. You know, you could do an hour. You could do, you know, literally shoot for an hour, probably go an hour, 15, hour 20, where you try to like have 15 minutes or so per topic, and each guy provides two topics. Now, I don't know if you need a moderator, if we do it in this setting, we do it live, or we do it just those two together in a podcast setting. Do you need a moderator? Like, do I need to step in and be a moderator?
3: No, dude,
0: or do I just take a step back? Say, here's your four topics. You guys figure it out.
3: You can do the latter.
0: I think
1: you let them two go for it.
0: Okay, now Dan, would you guys?
3: You don't put a third party when you have like a chicken fighting another chicken.
0: So
3: it's just two chickens.
0: So Dan, I think we take it over to podcast land and we tape it.
1: Yeah, we can do that.
0: Yeah. So which Dan gives you far more flexibility mm-hmm. on getting you two together if we're taping it. You know what I'm saying? Like mm-hmm. you don't have to be live. So. Would you, obviously I'm going to have him in here on Thursday and he'll be able to answer this question. I'm asking you at live real time, would you be willing to do a Dan and Brian show?
3: Sure.
0: With the format that I suggested.
3: Or something similar to that, sure.
0: Yeah, however you guys want to do it. And it's.
3: As long as there's no like, I have three questions.
0: No, it's not.
3: Sponsored by Hunter Law.
0: I mean, if that was one of his questions, then I mean, I guess. I don't know. I mean, I don't know. I'm not going to tell you the dynamic. And let me, we're going to do it in a podcast setting, the three camera shoot like me and Pete does with taping, taping it so we can edit it. And what do we call it? Like, I mean, do we just call it the Brian and Dan or the Dan and Brian show? Like, or, you know, what do we call it?
1: Well, we got to make sure it's Dr. Dan, Dr. Dan and Brian show. Or
0: So it'd be like Dr. Dan and Brian Matroni Esquire, Dr. Dan Diaco Esquire, MD, JBT, MDD, EFG, HIJ.
1: Yes.
0: Dr. Dan.
3: Dr. Dan and Brian works.
0: Okay. Okay. Dr. Dan and Brian, of course, he's going to want it Brian and Dr. Dan. Lummy, this might end up being a coin flip.
3: Well, I guess, you can consider three things. One is I'm older. Number two, I have more abbreviations after my name.
0: More accomplished. Hold on. Let me see if this would be right, okay, before you shoot it down. Would one say that you hold more professional licenses than he does?
3: Yes.
0: Okay, so, okay.
3: I'm older, and I've been with the show longer. Since 98, so suck it, Brian.
0: All right, so those are your... Okay, let me make sure you have those three excuses ready to go on Thursday.
1: Yeah, we'll have the audio for him.
0: Yeah, have it all.
1: Yes.
0: But, even including... Like, listen, so right now I cannot tell you what the Dan and Brian or Brian and Dan show is going to be called, but it's going to be either called Dr. Dan and Brian or Brian and Dr. Dan. One of those two. We'll figure out. I mean, we have Dan's, three excuses or, three explanations as to why he should get top billing. We'll hear what Babyface says with regards to him getting top billing. Now, do we pick or does chat pick? Do I throw it out to chat and be okay?
1: We can throw it out to chat.
0: You take all three of them and you have Gary. Bam, bam, bam. Here's their three. Now you guys judge. Is it who gets top billing, Dr. Dan or Babyface? So Dan, would you be okay with throwing it to chat?
3: Sure.
0: Chat does love you.
3: Chat's smart.
0: Let's not forget that you and Brian are 23 and 24, respectfully. Right there is the second most popular person in the entire show. What did it end up being, Lummy? Baby 23, Dan 22.
1: And Jay 2, so technically...
0: You throw that in, if you just say, okay, Jay, listen, we're going to have to do a new contest, and you can't be part of it because you're not skewing too good for whatever reasons. You're probably too smart or whatever. By the way, I love Jay. This is not a reflection on anything that I love Jay. I don't want Jay to leave. I don't want Jay to move his real estate.
3: He's hanging 10 right now, bro. He's not even paying attention.
0: I know that, but I just want to make it known, Dan, when I make this suggestion, the next time we vote, we don't include Jay. I'm not doing it in a disrespectful type manner.
3: Who was in the studio when you had that vote?
0: Gene. Yeah,
3: that also skews it.
1: Yeah, but listen, Dr. Dad, you would go to 25, Babyface would be 24.
0: I mean, if it wasn't such a runaway, You know, like, nobody's beaten Gene. Like, that's just...
3: there's only one Gene Lasker in the universe.
0: I know. So what I'm saying is it all comes down to you and Babyface. He's 53. You're 22. Baby's 23 and Jay's 2. If you take out the Jay, technically that would be maybe potentially yours. And that puts you at 24, 23. I mean, it's a shootout between you and Brian are neck and neck. I mean, like, for real, that's pretty cool. I mean, that means we're doing it. You know what? The show's doing it right.
1: That's
0: right. The characters and how we position Dan and Jay against each other with Alaska, Hillbilly, White Trash Kicker, and a J.D. Ocko. I think that shows you just how close everybody, outside of Gene the Superstar.
1: Of course. I mean, Gene just, he blew everyone away.
0: He is. I mean, that people love hot white mess. Hot white trash. People love hot drama white trash. And Gene is all of that and then some. With having money. Gene's white trash. He's a white trash billionaire. You know what I'm saying?
1: Yeah, he
3: is the best.
0: Which are the best? White trash billionaires are the best.
3: Without a question.
0: Yeah. Dan, Gene's not looking at the NASDAQ or the S&P 500 or any of that.
1: He
0: doesn't know. He doesn't know anything about that. But he could tell you what, you know, copper is selling for on scrap right now.
1: Yeah, and aluminum.
0: And what aluminum's been bringing for scrap and, you know, what this and that and what have you. So anyway, yes, we're going to do the Brian and Dr. Dan or Dr. Dan and Brian show. I guess we'll have it officially roughed in after Thursday's Brian appearance.
1: Yes.
0: As to the only thing that's left to negotiate is just the name of the show. And, you know, I think it would be huge. I think it would be.
1: Absolutely.
0: I think people would just absolutely go crazy over it.
1: You'd give Dr. Dan his space to put Babyface in his
0: without me stepping in and trying to, you know, say, okay, Dan, stop, quit me with just nothing. Dan only lives by the high wire that he walks. He has nobody's throwing him questions. Nobody is saving him a lifeline. And or, you know, the same for Brian as well. Those two just bringing it. By the way, let me, is this Photoshopped or did Dan really wear that outfit?
1: That's Photoshopped.
0: I'm going to say like that.
3: Come on. That's an outfit only Brian would wear.
0: Hold on. Like, I don't know that we're doing Dan any justice here. Like, I mean, that's not something Dan would wear.
1: No, but that's the whole point of the thumbnail is Babyface called him the zookeeper.
0: Oh, okay.
1: Because, that was when Dr. Dan was trying to be a zookeeper.
3: I was trying to imitate Brian as a zookeeper.
0: I know.
3: Yeah. I'm using a zookeeper voice, not a Brian voice. He doesn't even understand the humor. It's all right.
1: He's way above him.
3: Yeah. Can't see past his teeth.
0: I'm going to play that video next. Boy, if he's triggered just on the thumbnail, Lummy, can you imagine?
1: No, I cannot.
5: 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He's part of the problem. It's Bubba the Love.

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0: if she, hopefully, maybe she'll be able to find them.
1: Well, that's what we were talking
0: those,
1: about.
0: Those little card gimmicks I can fill out. Thank you. Appreciate it. So we drove one of these in Indiana. I rented it through Hertz. It was the Volkswagen. Is it? I think it's Tygen. I was watching some video.
2: Is that how you pronounce it? Tygen?
0: Yeah, and they're pretty economical. They're only like in the mid-30s for like a fully loaded one.
2: I like the lines on it.
0: And so, I mean, we drove that.

0: Volkswagen, whatever, even though Rolo from Volkswagen to Wesley Chappell's our good friend, you know.
1: Yeah, great guy.
0: But, like, I don't know. What a great dude. I've been talking to Rolo now. Actually, I've been going through their inventory, and you can go to, it's VWOfWC.com. It's Volkswagen of Wesley Chappell, and they got an unbelievable list of, you know, used and new. I'm looking for one about a year old. Like, I'm not going to buy a brand new one. First of all, I'm not buying nothing. Merch Crick's going to buy it. She might want to trade in her Toyota.
1: Yeah, which served its purpose. That's a great car.
0: Yeah, but
1: that was a good car.
0: She needs a bigger car.
1: Yeah,
0: but
1: the Camry's not doing it.
0: I was doing our deal through Rolo, and he came back, man, with some really good, with good trade in number for her car, and you know was really giving me his bottom dollar price for this one, and I'm like, man, in 90 days, like I think she's supposed to get some kind of check for something. In 90 days, something she sold or whatever. I don't know. She's supposed to get a little bit of money in 90 days, like a tax refund or something like that. And so I told Rolo, can we wait 90 days when she gets this little check that she's supposed to get? And then he's like, yeah, I always got these in stock. They're one of the most popular SUVs of any make and model. And we, you know, I always have 20 of them on the ground because they just go. I mean, they go like hotcakes. So anyway, what a great... And Dan, I guess that would be, you know, Volkswagen gets with Hertz and says... Now, Dan, do you think they give them outright, give them to them, or they give them like just...
1: No, they cut deals. They give them to them at a discount, and the payoff is that people are going to come in and buy the car.
0: Yeah, I mean, it worked with me, mm-hmm. right? I mean, you mm-hmm. know, listen, we were there in Indianapolis, and I was looking at like a Mazda... Like four-door, typical four-door Willie. And then it had this one beside it, the Volkswagen that stood up a little bit taller, looked a little bit more beefier for the same price. Like, Merch Crick's like, let's get the Volkswagen because it's number one in crash consumer. I'm like, we're not going to be crashing. That's not why we're getting it. We're getting it because it looks kind of cool. And I got in, Lummy, and oh my God, it's got a really big, like, I think it's like a 18-inch screen.
1: Oh, wow.
0: That you can adjust anything from your like you can adjust everything. They got massage seats in them. They're badass, and like I think brand new they're like 36, 37 brand new.
2: Oh, that's not bad at all.
0: No. I went to YouTube and watched a bunch of reports on them and all kinds of deals. So yeah, Volkswagen of Wesley Chappell looks like where I'm going to be cutting a deal here soon, or Merch Crick's going to be cutting a deal soon.
2: Maybe I can sign my papers with you. Rolo's been working on getting me a truck, too.
0: Oh, really?
2: Yeah, so thank you, Rolo.
0: Like a used one?
2: Yes, of course.
0: And then trading in that piece of shiz?
2: I have a feeling that the truck might as well just be left on the side of the road, so...
0: Are you going to keep it and just keep it lowly insured and have like a work truck versus a really nice truck? Are
2: yes,
0: you going to?
2: That's what I'm leaning toward.
0: Yeah, like a nice truck, you know, like me. I got my F-150, which is kind of nice, you know, especially since Adam from Fenderberg's fixed a few of the dings. I got it under a car cover. But Merch has got her 96 Mexican F-350.
2: It does all the work.
0: And put, you know, that's what we do all the work with is the 96 Mexican F-350. So, you know, you're truly starting to kind of really make it in life. Now you got two trucks, bro.
2: I know.
0: Like, I mean, you got a work truck and then you got a show truck. Look at you.
2: That's pretty pimp.
0: Yeah, Ashley must have got a raise. Because I know I'm paying you. I'm paying you pure peasant type wages. I apologize to all my people. I wish I could pay you more. But I appreciate you believing in me and believing in the show.
2: Thank you.
0: Just like Dan. I mean, Dan is a doctor and a lawyer. Can you imagine what his per hour rate is if you were to combine them? I mean, he's a very important man. And he comes in here and provides unbelievable, over-the-top swag that he does for free. He didn't. I could never pay Dan what he's worth. It'd be insulting. Hey, Dan, like, how about, like, you know, $300 a week? $300 a week? That doesn't even include... I don't even get out of bed for $300.
1: That'd be gas money.
0: Yeah. Well, you have an electric car.
2: Yeah.
0: So, anyway, Lummy, this is you know what you guys have put together, and we need to get Dan's reaction from it. Don't forget, Dan has agreed, and I'm sure Brian will too. And the Brian and Dr. Dan and Brian show. That, you know what, Lummy? That might be the name of it. the Dr. Dan and Brian and Brian and Dr. Dan.

0: and Joe. So you give them both top billing, but is the one that you uttered first truly top billing? Even if you did it both ways. Hey, it's the Dr. Dan and Brian show, and it's the Brian and Dr. Dan show. Hey. But even though you gave Dan first placement on the first thing uttered out of your mouth, does that now give him top billing? I think it kind of does.
1: I think it does.
0: So I think you got to get a clear cut. And we're going to get Brian's three reasons why he should be top billing. And we already have Dan's that he uttered out just a few minutes ago. And then, Lummy, we will replay those for Brian, much like we're going to do this for Dan.
2: No, Dan took his shots at me with his terrible impersonation and impression of me and writing everything. You know, one thing I noticed about that, Lummy, I didn't pull up the video because I don't need to embarrass him any more than he embarrassed himself. But Dan actually wrote out that script about the chocolate and everything that he went Zucru with.
1: Did he?
2: Yeah.
0: Dan, did you write it out?
3: I had three notes. Just I wanted to make sure I hit all 3 points. I didn't write the whole thing out.
2: If you watched you didn't get to see the benefit of seeing it, but I didn't spend
3: 4 hours dissecting 3 minutes of the show. You know what I mean? Like I would think he'd have more important things to do than to try to dissect the show and go back to the very beginning of the show before it even started to see what I was doing. Obviously, I live inside of his head.
1: That is true.
0: Thank you, Dan. Let me. I'm trying to be more of a even keeled. Let them say their piece and not interject much. I'm trying to switch gears a little bit on how I handle their rebuttals because I just want to stay out of it, completely out of it, so that they can truly control it themselves, and I'm not blamed for helping either one. I just take a step back and let them spew.
1: You're doing a great job.
0: Their hate and vitriol for each other. Only thing I got to do is worry about what we're going to call it. And we'll do that either. So, Dan, you have agreed that you've given your 3 points. Lummy's given his 3 points. I'm sorry. Brian will give his 3 points on Thursday. And then...
3: And Lummy, what are your three thoughts?
0: No. You can't do that.
3: We love to do three things with Brian. No, so, it's three thoughts.
0: Nobody has it. Nobody has to give any opinion. Let Brian spew out his three. Dan will have already spewed out his. And then, Lummy, I think we said that we're going to throw it to chat.
1: Yes, we are.
0: Who should get top billing? Based on the three stances of how each one feels, what's your vote, Dr. Dan or Babyface? And let them determine it. And then, Dan, you have agreed that is an okay way to figure out who gets, like, that's a good way to score this. You've agreed to that contest, if you will, where we throw it to chat. You're good with that.
3: That's fine.
0: What? Don't give me that.
3: No, I'm just saying it's fine. I'm saying it's fine.
0: I mean, that's
3: it's
0: the
3: fine.
0: First thing a chick says when she's mad at you.
1: That's fine.
0: That's fine.
3: Oh, I didn't mean it that way.
0: That's fine.
3: I didn't mean it that way.
0: All right.
3: That's fine.
0: Okay, no problem. Thank you. Continuing on, let me.
2: On the replay, and he's literally, I saw him at the beginning of the show, like frantically writing down stuff on the whiteboard, Leon in his frantic Dan way. And I'm like, what is doing? And I said, I bet he's got something cooked up for me. And sure enough, he starts reading that, and he's, you see him very clearly reading it off. So, you know, Dan, you're just not that creative and funny, man. It's okay. You got to write all out. You got to have it scripted. I get it, buddy. It's all good. But you're not here, and I am. In fact, I think Bubba's exact quote was, I didn't even think about asking Dan to host the show. And that's fine, Dan. You put in a few more years on this, and I'm sure you'll be in a position where Bubba will feel comfortable enough having you at least guest host with me. I know Dan took his shot.
0: Dan, I'm not going to... Just going to take a step back and let you wade through that at your discretion.
3: Yeah, again, wasn't an imitation of him. Didn't spend a lot of time working on it. It was something I thought of on the way in for about 2 seconds. And again, like Nostradamus, I predicted the future. I predicted exactly the way his show is going to play out. And again, I'm just glad I wake up not him every morning.
0: Can you imagine if we could take this to the next level, and that would be get them both to agree to a fight?
3: Dude, but if we do a fight, you're going to have to put him in full protective gear, literally tie my right arm down behind my back, and get me drunk first for it to be even close to fair.
0: Now, Dan,
3: give me all kinds of mushrooms and edibles.
0: I think we all underestimated Brian's. We didn't think he was going to win the go-kart gimmick.
3: Oh, yeah, because go-karting takes a lot of strength.
0: And we didn't think he was going to win the bowling gimmick, and... We didn't have, I mean, like, you
1: well,
0: know.
1: Well, Dr. Dan, I don't believe, was at the go-kart gimmick.
3: Or the bowling gimmick. I wasn't in either one. He would never beat me in any of those things. He's delusional that he can drive a golf ball over 300 yards.
0: Dan. So would you also agree in this continuing Dan v. Brian v. Dan world that we're establishing, we've already established that there's going to be a podcast, correct?
3: Sure.
0: Okay. Well, we might as well have a Dan v. Brian v. Dan, you know, physical component to this feud, if we will.
3: Yes.
0: And that would be like, Dan just blurted out just a minute ago, if I heard him correctly, go-karting and bowling is two things he can absolutely not beat me at. So since Dan has made that proclamation, we offer it to Brian. Would he also like to do a bowling, you know, a three-game bowling deal and maybe, a go-kart race?
1: Along with the golf course, and then
0: the final portion being the, you know, it's almost, you know, the Dan v. Brian v. Dan Olympics, if you will.
3: But it's like having guys compete with the girl athletes. It's not even fair.
0: Well, hold on.
3: You know what I mean? Now, I'd be like Brittany Griner.
0: Dan, I don't think if the out of the three sports, golf drive, you know, driving of a golf, how far you can drive a golf ball from a tee box or a simulator, actually. We're going to do a simulator. And then bowling, best two out of three in bowling, standard, you know, 10 frame, you know, bowling. And then the third being a go-kart deal. I think he has a chance in all three. I mean, he was a pretty damn good go-karter.
1: Get Macho started on that.
0: Oh, okay.
1: Yeah, Macho said he handed it to Brian.
0: Oh, okay. All right.
1: All these people are coming out now.
0: all this conspiracy to why Brian won.
1: Yes.
0: So, I mean, it looks like we have a golfing drive competition, a bowling competition, and a go-kart competition, and a podcast. And then, you know, at that point, Lummy, after you get all the results, you listen to the podcast, see who did the best there. You see who won in bowling, who won in go-karting, and who won in the drive competition. And then you determine, you know, maybe have a scoring system. You know, 10 points for first and 9 points for second.
3: Ooh, someone also suggested a handgun accuracy at the range, which actually is not a bad idea, a shooting contest. Manly.
0: Everybody's trying. Listen, guys, I understand that everybody on Brian's day tends to like Brian. Everybody's already established what their favorite days are for whatever reason. A lot of people like Wednesdays and Fridays. A lot of people like Mondays and Tuesdays. A lot of people like Thursdays, all of which are different lineups. And so now we're speaking about the Monday-Tuesday guy versus the Thursday guy. And you got, you know, obviously you're a Monday, Tuesday guy if you're in chat, and now you can't just start spewing out, you know, feats of competition that skew towards Dan. Like, we have to have bowling is down the middle because Brian does bowl, and so does Dan.
3: I haven't bowled in 8 years.
0: All right,
3: since our
0: league. that's a fair competition.
3: Yeah,
0: go karting would probably okay. So bowling, okay. Let's just
1: Hold on.
0: Let's just score this. Let's say Brian has an edge on bowling. I would say Dan has an edge on racing.
1: Yes.
0: And we genuinely don't know about golf. I've never seen either one of them golf, but I've seen them both race and I've seen them both play go-karting. And so I would say that even Dan is in full narcissistic effect might actually agree on my assessment, and that would be Dan has an advantage and would be the favorite in the racing. And Brian, I wouldn't say he has a big advantage, but he has he's probably a little bit better of a bowler than Dan. Now, Dan is I've seen Dan bowl a 226 before. I have. But I've also seen him bowl at 86. And if he doesn't get that, if he has a very, very special two-handed technique, and when he's got it dialed in, he's got her dialed in. I mean, I've seen him blow 6 strikes in a row.
1: Yeah, I saw him when he practiced that one time. Dan was on it.
0: Listen, if Dan gets dialed in, Brian doesn't have a chance. But, because I think Brian's a consistently like 160 to 190 guy.
1: I think he said he's like 130, 140.
0: Okay, so, but Dan is 130, 140 if things ain't going good. But Dan, I've also seen Dan go 226. So, Dan is a little more erratic, and Brian is a little bit probably more consistent in their bowling, but it would be a hell of a competition. So, Dan, you have an advantage in racing. You probably have, you're probably right up there with regards to bowling. And then, you know, golf, none of us really have a clue. I think this is going to be a great competition. I know that you're disparaging Brian and you don't think he has a chance, but I really think he does have a chance. This could go down to the final competition, whatever. I could see you guys each winning one, and then we go into golf, Lemmy, and like, you know, that's the big whodunit.
1: I can't wait to watch it.
0: We just got to get Brian to agree to it. He will.
1: Oh, of course.
0: He actually thinks that he's kind of tough.
3: Brian, he thinks he's really tough. We could do a tofu eating contest. He'd probably win that.
0: Now, Dan, this guy had this reaction.
1: Oh.
0: Now, one thing I was going to play, it's really not relevant if you don't have a doctor on your show that does hair transplants for men, well, for both men and women. Some women need hair transplants too. But, you know, Dan, what are you, probably 80-20 men, like with regards to your percentage of customers?
3: It's about 80-20 for a hair transplant. Yeah. About 80, 1 in 5 are women.
0: Sure. 80% men's. And so Dan does this procedure, and is it called the neograft?
3: That's one technique. Yeah, follicular unit transplantation, usually with the neograft.
0: You know, follicular unit non-transplantation, let me, you know.
1: Oh, yeah.
0: Yeah, the follicular. So Dan is, you know, one of the big players in this hair replacement space here locally. And this guy supposedly has it and or had hair transplants and had like some type of allergic reaction.
4: So,
0: I mean, it might be that he went to like, remember the chicks that were dying when they were in Miami? They were going to some hotel for Brazilian butt lifts.
3: And getting like, you know, Fix-A-Flat.
0: Yeah. And they would literally put like Fix-A-Flat in her ass. And then the woman would die because she'd become septic and what have you. Well, is this Dan from potentially a cut-rate hair place?
3: It could just be unusual swelling.
0: Unusual swelling?
3: Everything rolls downhill.
0: I know, but I'm just saying, man. I need something. If I go to your office and you say, Mr. Clem, you completely cannot open your eyes because you just have a tad of onion, I'd be like, I got more than swelling going on here, Doc. I can't. My eyes are like buttholes.
3: And that's 3 days later.
0: Yeah.
3: So like a lot of times the next morning people are a little puffy, but not this puffy. And also not 3 days later. So this is absolutely beyond what would be typical.
4: I mean, there's still a little space. Wow.
0: Now, Dan, what would that be caused from?
3: Like,
0: what?
3: Maybe he didn't sleep elevated. Maybe he slept flat. You know, maybe he had like a bandage on his head that caused strangulation and kept all the fluid in his face.
1: Oh, jeez.
3: You know, sometimes when you wrap it, you can wrap it a little bit too tightly, and it just kind of squeezes all the fluid into your face.
0: So they may have wrapped him too tight?
3: Yeah, they may have wrapped him too tight. He also probably slept flat, didn't elevate. And he's a sweller. Some people swell. But three days later, that's very unusual.
0: Man, look at me. I'm a sweller. True. That's what I'm going to start blaming it on. Hey, I'm not fat. I'm swelling, my friend. Man, I'm a 215-pound man regularly, but I'm swelled up right now. I got some swelling going on here. I'm not nearly as fat as I present, my friend. Lionel Richie. And a performance in St. Louis, I think, collapsed and had a cardiac moment. He's in ICU. It's E.T. I don't want to get a copyright, Lemmy.
3: But do you see what's significant here? What do you see here?
0: Nothing.
3: Yeah, you do.
1: He's sitting down?
3: Yeah.
0: Yeah, well, I mean, when you're 80, No.
3: He sat down for the last song because he wasn't feeling well.
5: That's Lionel mid-performance Saturday night in St. Louis asking for a chair. Later, the 77-year-old was hospitalized and checked into the ICU.
0: Did he get face move-over surgery? Like, hey, Mr. Lionel Richie, we're going to take your face and we're going to take your chin and like put half inch to the to your right, our left.
3: I think he was just talking. I think that's a
5: Lionel
3: weird
5: reportedly
3: frozen
5: told the audience
3: moment.
5: Earlier that night he had been suffering from dehydration.
6: When you are feeling dizzy,
0: let me ask you. Hold on, Dan. How can you know that you're dehydrated and you're getting ready to go on stage and you don't have a doctor on staff that can really quickly give you an IV full of, you know, maybe fruit, a D5, the ringers with a D5W and, you know, get your fluids back to so that you know, you got an hour and 50 minute performance that takes, it really takes a lot. People don't realize just sitting up there and singing and what have you.
3: You sweat your ass off just singing.
0: Yeah. I mean, it's more physical than you think.
3: He's got a leather jacket on.
0: Right.
3: There's no question he's losing 3-4 pounds of water.
0: But you should never know that you're dehydrated because that means you could have taken care of it, right?
3: Right.
0: I mean, it means you chose to walk on stage knowing you're dehydrated. I mean, listen, he admits it right here.
5: Dehydration.
6: When you are feeling dizzy, sit your ass down.
5: The incident comes 9 weeks after a health scare forced Lionel to cut short his opening night performance on the Sing a Song All Night Long tour.
7: At some point, you got to just take a deep breath. Now, the only answer...
0: Now, Dan, how old is he? Let me 80.
3: 77.
1: Yeah, 77.
0: Dan, how much work is... I mean, he has had a ton of work.
3: I think he's had a brow lift. He's had his eyes done. He's probably had a facelift. I mean, it's hard to say, but look at his pixie ear. Do you see his ear?
0: Right here.
3: See how it comes to a point?
0: Right here.
3: At the bottom.
0: Right here?
3: That sharp point, that's called a pixie.
0: Does that mean
3: ear.
0: That means he got a little nip tuck there?
3: That usually means a facelift. That's what Biden had. They were like, look at how Biden's ears changed. Well, it was from his facelift.
7: I give you that I'm still doing this is because I like it.
5: The measure done out of an abundance of caution. Lionel is doing fine.
0: Well, hold on. I thought they said he was in the ECU.
1: ICU.
0: I mean, that's what I meant. ICU.
1: Yeah, he is in the ICU.
0: Well, usually, Dan, you're not doing... They don't usually say you're doing great when you're in the ICU, don't they?
3: They do not, Bubba. You're right.
0: I'm not saying... I'm saying usually ICU...
3: Well, maybe he was only in the ICU for like 24 hours and it's already out.
0: Doesn't the ICU stand for in critical unit?
3: Intensive care unit.
0: That's what I mean. Intensive care unit?
3: Mm-hmm.
0: All right, so that usually is the next level up of, you know, you're not doing so good.
3: No, that's you're not doing so good when you're in the ICU.
0: Yeah,
3: absolutely. But maybe they got him out of there after a few hours. He got rehydrated. But Bubba, you're right. And the one thing that you're 100% right about is it's unconscionable for his handler to let him go outstage knowing he's dehydrated, knowing he's fragile, and not give him, like you said, like a pre-game IV.
0: Or even just like, hey, listen,
3: down,
0: drink these 4 Pedialytes. You know, or, you know, something that, listen, they make plenty of things that are electrolytes. I mean, you know, Gatorade, if you go full blown Gatorade, that's got the sugar in it and all of that. I mean, you're getting a lot of electrolytes, a lot of energy, a lot of sugar, you know,
3: and the salt and the sugar help you absorb the fluid faster.
0: Right. So, you know, that stuff's all engineered not just to be a fruity little drink. It's really engineered to, you know, to help you
3: absorb water faster.
0: Yeah, get hydration. So, I mean, if you're the handler of Lionel Richie and you let him go out when he says, man, I'm hydrated. I'm dehydrated. I had to sit 2 concerts ago. I don't know why I turned Lionel Richie into a hillbilly, some hill jack. But I'm just saying, like, if you're Lionel Richie and you're telling your guy, hey, man, I'm dehydrated. I had to sit down next last gig. And you're not listening, buddy. We got to start pounding some Gatorades and Pedialyte under those hot lights and that leather jacket, my friend.
1: What's weird is that he canceled his next 2 concerts. And then supposedly it's come out and the doctor has said he had slight dehydration. That's it.
3: Have a sip of water.
0: When I return,
3: and Michael Weston, you said the salt, not the sugar. It's the both of them. The pump that absorbs water in your stomach requires a sodium molecule as well as a glucose molecule. It's a combination pump.
0: Dan's going to break down your gut
3: and the sugar.
0: Dan's like, quit being a numbnut and a know-it-all because you don't know about how your stomach breaks stuff down, and I do.
3: And Dr. Cade, who invented Gatorade, discovered that pump in the stomach. That
0: Gatorade started out in the University of Florida back in 1968.
3: Mm-hmm.
0: I mean, remember Manson did a parody about that?
1: Yeah, it was
0: in 1966. The legend of Todd Klim was born in Warsaw. Can you find that for me?
1: Yes.
0: All right.
1: Put it up on Button Bar.
0: When I return, yes, The Eagles now have a male cheerleader.
1: And the Patriots do. The Vikings do. The Bucks do.
0: A lot of teams have male cheerleaders. Here's the thing.
3: So Brian's dream can still be reached.
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4: In 1964, the legend of Bubba the Love Sponge was born as he embarked on a lifelong journey from the shithole of Warsaw, Indiana, to the cusp of radio superstardom.
5: Hello.
4: The Indiana State Sycamores weren't the only thing sucking in the mediocrity of the Hoosier State.
6: Rumor had it, Bubba was using a vacuum cleaner to jack himself off.
7: Oh, my God.
4: Even Bubba's head coach noticed a big drop-off in his performance.
8: If he'd spent more time hitting the weights instead of f***ing the shop vac, he could have been a hell of a football player.
4: Bubba soon flunked out of college and wound up working for the Warsaw Parks Department.
7: He was fatter than a Hoosier heifer.
4: Salvation came in the form of a microphone.
9: You know, the microphone gave me a sense of self-confidence and power.
5: What an ass.
4: After being fired 13 different times, Bubba had a radio revelation in the form of an ingenious sketch phrase.
10: Yo, yo, yo, yo, yo, yo, yo, yo, yo, yo, yo, yo.
11: Those yo-yo-yos really did the job. They were like verbal gold.
4: Bubba went on to dupe hundreds of thousands of teeny boppers into thinking he was cool.
10: Get off my phone, you little fetus.
4: Soon, Bubba was dominating morning drive in the sunny state of Florida.
10: Go Gators!
4: And in the new millennium, Bubba is testing the turbulent waters of syndication with a cast of cronies riding his coattails.
9: What do you guys think?
12: Absolutely. Oh, yeah.
13: Exactly.
14: Oh, I agree, 100%.
13: Yeah. Yeah. Come on.
9: Of course.
14: You're the man.
4: From gimmicks to works to swerves to McGillicuddy's, the BRN charade mysteriously continues.
15: How about that?
4: And the rest is history.
9: I am the man. Say it.
7: What?
10: Man, that was classic. What a shoot. So this next thing that I found on TikTok, I don't know if it's pimp or it's douche, but it's one of the two. And I think maybe we have to maybe navigate through it to be able to determine, you know, which one it is. So just to give you, for those that are just listening to us audibly on Florida Man Radio and AM 820 and the Rattler and Phoenix and what have you, let me describe what the people that visually are watching us can see. It's a man. Well, it's a wedding. It's a wedding, and it's the bride and groom, and looks like the father. Now, isn't that a little out of sequence, Dan? Like, isn't it fundamentally you don't walk the dad walks the unless this is her brother. Like, this looks like the dad. This looks like the bride. Now, who's this dude? Usually,
16: no, that's the groom, and so, that's probably his mom.
17: The groom may be walking his father and mom down.
10: Oh, okay, I'm right. I'm sorry.
17: You know, it's like so the ultimate usher, and then he'll stay up there, and the bride comes up. So it's probably the groom's dad.
10: So this is the groom's mom.
17: The same hair.
10: This is the groom's mom and dad. And they accompanied the groom. They drop him off. They kind of go to the side.
17: Yeah.
10: And then the woman comes, and she's got probably her dad and mom. And they give them, they present, and then boom, they scram out of there as well. Now, I think if you can pull this off, I guess it's an illusion of walking on water. But they have like this plexiglass ramp built over this pool, and so that you walk
17: it's
10: down.
17: It's a beautiful idea.
10: It is very beautiful.
17: A little narcissistic.
10: So, like I said, like it's a
17: like
10: little
17: you're like your Jesus.
10: It's a little narcissistic. It's a little over the top, but it could work.
17: Mm-hmm.
10: It could, you know. And so
17: until it doesn't.
10: But what I'm thinking is like just the act in itself seems a little like a little over the top. Right.
17: Yes.
10: Like, you know, you're like, are you trying to be evangelical or where you walk on water, or is this just truly we got enough money? Because, I mean, that's not cheap to have to the place that you got to rent this from that owns this staging.
17: Yeah. Goes, like how many people have that equipment?
10: Yeah. Like it's probably a one off. You know, maybe with the facility that like I don't know where the pool is at, if it's at a hotel or what. But maybe this is what part of their wedding package is.
17: It's like a Motel 6 pool.
10: And don't forget.
17: From this shot.
10: here at a fancy smanchy hotel and wedding cathedral, don't forget that the ballroom is, you know, with custom velvet chairs and what have you, and a stage. But don't forget, you can, for an extra $5,400, you and your bride can walk across the pool on an invisible walking on water type effect. That's right, only for our affluent clients. The extra $6,000 it takes some Mexicans to hook this thing up.
16: I thought this is what you and Macho Man talked about for his DJ.
10: Hold on. DJing for a party that everybody's drunk and high is one thing. Going to a wedding is another. What the Bubba 199, I wanted to do a stage across the pool, was, you know, just us having a good time. We're not at a wedding or nothing. And you know what? Macho quickly shot it down. He's like, that is a logistical, I'm gonna tell you something, that's a logistical nightmare. It's because I tend to get a little hopped up on Jaeger sometimes when I spin. Next thing you know, I take a step back and I'm in the water, dig it. Macho Man to the... So... I don't know if this is it called ostentatious, Dan?
17: Yes.
10: I don't know if it's, I think it's a little bit of that, a little bit of narcissism, a little bit of show off. Like, anyway, but it doesn't go well. Watch. I mean, that's a pretty elaborate setup. They got like actual, you know, like arms and legs that go down to the pool bottom, right? Like, this is pretty elaborate setup. I mean, it's almost like the hurricane wall that Tampa General has.
17: Yes, exactly.
10: I mean, think about this. Didn't the hurricane wall at Tampa General cost like $10 million?
17: It was millions.
10: Yeah, but just think about it. Like, there's only one hospital that can say we can survive a hurricane. I mean, and it's right there, you know, in Davis Island, where, I mean, you're basically
17: Captain Flood.
10: Yeah, I mean,
17: Flood
10: Island. You're at the highest hurricane point in all of the land. You're target zero at the highest hurricane, and you say F you, hurricane. Not only are we geographically located at the most vulnerable spot, but we got a hurricane proof wall that can sustain anything you want to send at it, buddy.
16: Dr. Danner, do you want to get one of those? I think that would be good for you.
10: Now, are they available?
17: That would work around my house.
10: Are they available to the public?
16: Yeah, you can buy them. Mm-hmm. I was telling Sunbelt, I thought they should
10: rent them.
16: Have them to rent.
10: Oh my God, Dan, think about this. If you bought like five hurricane walls, I mean, you'd have to have a Dan Diaco type, you know, you'd have to have Diaco trust fund type money to get the business off the ground. But you order five of them and they're just, you know, they're $25,000 a hurricane. Right, or something. Like, people would pay any, like, especially Dan, like, you know, the top five richest families in Florida that have, you know, prop real, you're gonna sell them out.
16: Yes,
10: it could be $100,000
16: and to put them around some businesses too.
10: If you got, like, Dan, let's say you got a $5 million house. Let's say, no, some of the stuff in Davis Island, like around Jay, that's $8-10 million, isn't it, Dan?
17: Yes. And just say you're the Don Cesar.
10: Yeah.
17: It's a high-end hotel on the beach, and you need real protection because you got the big one coming.
10: Right. Yeah. You rent that out, you know, one time, and it probably pays for itself, right?
17: Because,
10: I mean, if you're the Don Cesar, you're like, listen, Don, we did the estimates. It's going to be $1.2 million. Okay. Okay. Our bill, what do you think Don Cesar's worth? Probably $200 million? Dan, I mean, probably something like that. I mean, a full-blown, you know.
17: Yeah, probably $100 million. $100 million all day.
10: You know, 150-room luxury five-star resort, you know, with, you know, a spa. And, it, you know, it's not just a hotel. It's a whole experience. You got your spa. You got your restaurant.
17: And they have a lot of property, including across the street.
10: Right.
16: It looks like it sold in 2017 for $202 million.
10: Dan, wow, Bubba. How close was I?
17: That was dead on.
10: Jesus, God almighty. People should give me more credit on things that I know. So, I mean, you go, okay, Dan, so if you got something that's worth $200 million, okay?
17: Yeah, $1 million is nothing to protect
10: it. You think you can't go to your board of directors or say, listen, I know it's $1 million, but you know what? They got a direct hit on St. Pete Beach, and it's going to be a Cat 4 with storm surge at 20 foot. Like, you don't understand. It's going to completely take out the entire hotel.
17: You see, I think the difference, though, with that type of structure is it could sustain against water levels, but not necessarily against the pounding waves.
10: Well, here's the deal. I think that, you know, you can build that hurricane fence around when your ground underneath you is stable, like concrete, cement, you know, a yard. Whereas if the beach erosion alone in a hurricane, you can't build a wall on top of anything that's sand because it's going to wash out. Right?
16: That's right.
10: So, you correct. Know, the foundation that the bottom end of your fence set in has to be so they can make it watertight, mm-hmm. meaning it has to be something of some type of hard, you know, substance, or they can't get the bottom of it to seal correctly. You can't get it to seal against sand. So there goes our Don Cesar idea.
16: Well, because they have concrete all around it. You just put it on the base to save the first floor of that plaza, because that's what their problem was all their flooding.
10: Well, they
16: were closed for months.
10: It's almost a two-part series, Dan, where if you're going to have that type of deal and be the Don, the year before you have to kind of pour the concrete pad that you're going to put your hurricane fence on, right?
17: Yeah, that makes sense.
10: So you can even...
17: But you're right. Even just you said, like, Lummi, you know, partially protecting just the vulnerable areas.
10: Yeah. I mean, yeah. Dan's getting a hold of Steve immediately to get that trust fund amount. We're going to have Diaco hurricane barriers immediately.
16: There you go.
10: So they're getting married. They're on the walk in the water plexiglass stage. This is where I present. This is the mom and dad of the groom. And I think this is where they say, okay, it's all up to you there, Johnny. Good luck on getting married to your beautiful wife. And they need to exit. They're supposed to exit. And the father doesn't fare so well. Here we go. I mean, nothing screams boomer more than when your boomer dad is supposed to exit right and walk the plastic plexiglass walkway that you can easily tell the difference between the plastic and the water. So you just stay on the hard plastic and you miss. Here we go. Ready? Oh, man. Think about this, man. He's completely ruined now. Like, you know, the whole right side of your jacket and your pants and everything. Like, I mean, you're completely done. You just can't sit there and, I don't think, let it dry out, can you? Like, I mean.
17: Well, I guess he could, but at least he didn't get trapped underneath it and drowned.
10: True. I mean,
17: like he was stuck under ice.
10: So, Lummi, that leads me to my next thing that I'm going to talk about, and you guys have all seen it. And I don't know that we'll have it ready for today. And I do know that it's going to cause an absolute crap storm. And as much as people love to like me, there's a large percentage of people who don't like me. And those people watch the program a lot. And any little whether I'm trying to be transparent and tell on myself or make myself look stupid, more stupider than I really am, or whatever I try to be transparent and clown and be self-deprecating, which has always been something I've always done. I've always tried to position myself as, you know, dumb and, you know, not necessarily whatever. Like I'm very self-deprecating with regards to making fun of myself. I mean, how do you not? How do you not make fun of the things and trials and tribulations that I've been through? Because if you don't make a joke of it, you absolutely would, you know, be crying yourself to sleep every night. You just got to let it, you know, like, you know, water off the back of a duck. You just got to kind of keep forging on, keep trying to do a good show, keep trying to make a living, keep trying to, you know, come up with new ways to move the needle. Lummi, did we hit the 146 plateau on YouTube when I asked to find people? When I opened up the show earlier today, we were we needed seven people to hit 146K. I asked to find people to follow the channel. Did we get it?
16: It looks like we did.
10: Oh, fantastic. Thank you so very much, Bubba Army. We 146,000 on YouTube. So Lummi, yesterday, and you guys have all seen it. So I have a container here on the property, Lummi, at the Clem's compound.
16: Yes, it's nice.
10: And I have my Skag Windstorm and my Skag 72 inch three cylinder Kohler diesel, Turf Tiger 2 zero turn baddest zero turn mower known to man.
17: What's the Windstorm? Is it a blower?
10: Yeah.
17: It's a leaf blower?
10: Yeah, okay. And you use it to blow when you live out here in the woods. Any storm, any windstorm blows off you know, a bunch of limbs. And so you blow it and you just, you know, let me, the county owns the next property over, Dan. I just blow it into the county.
17: Right, let them deal with it.
10: Just let them deal with it. Now, you know, my neighbor, Mike, my neighbor here, let me to the left, I don't blow stuff on his property. Like, I start on his property and work my way that way.
16: Well, you're a good neighbor.
10: Blowing it all into, you know, blowing it into the county's area. They're never going to deal with it. I think it's a protected green space, like you can't build or something on it. So, obviously, I had been gone in Indiana for 4 or 5 days, and the grass was, you guys, the grass needed mowed. You live out here in the farm, and I don't necessarily have a pristine lawn like Dan does, but I do got some good, this is kind of farm grass, where you got some, here's the deal, you could have a really nice lawn if we got consistent rain, but we had such a drought over the winter that it killed a lot of my farm grass, so I got some spotches, you know, you got some dead areas, if you will. And I don't know, let me, do I, like, go out, like, get some winter rye or something like that and go plant those sparsely areas, or do I just let it try to seed itself?
16: Let it seed itself now, and then I plan on getting some winter rye in the next couple months when it cools down. I'll spread it out there.
10: You will?
16: Yeah.
10: Well, let me know, because it's expensive.
16: Yeah.
10: I need to give you some money for it.
16: Yeah, I'll let you know.
10: So anyway, I go out and mow yesterday. Well, you know, I asked New York Greg to pull out the jackal. Because I keep the jackal, the windstorm, and the mower in there, but that it has to be configured, windstorm, mower, jackal. That's how it has to be configured. So I asked Lummy because my back is just absolutely like, oh, Dan, I did something to it. I swear to God.
17: You think you tweaked it?
10: I do. I really
17: do. You think
10: you
17: exacerbated it with the other incident?
10: Well, I mean, yeah. So... New York Greg sets the, we have these big steel, these big steel ramps that you have to use for the skid steer because the jackal, the Skag mini steer, it weighs quite a bit. It weighs quite a bit and it'll bend those aluminum ramps. Now I can use aluminum easier to nimble ramps to get in with my zero turn, but in order to put the Skag in there, you got to use the metal wraps. So let me put the metal racks up for me because they're really, really heavy. And my back is absolutely blown out. Like, my back is blown out. Like, I can barely, it's so bad, Dan, I can barely put my underwear on.
17: That's torture.
10: I can barely.
17: That's that bad.
10: When I get out of the shower.
17: Underwear hurts.
10: When I get out of the shower, I can't hardly dry, you know, lower than my waist. When I can't bend over and, like, you know, pick up a, I just can't.
17: Just walking around naked because you can't put underwear on?
10: Well, I can put underwear on eventually if I step into it. Which I've had to. I got to throw it down to the ground and then step into it and then try to get it up. Like, my back is bad. It's something's wrong. So let me put out my ramps. Well, it's time to put my Skag, you know, zero turn away. So let me, I have to put these aluminum ramps up next to the big steel ramps because the footprint for the zero turn is much, it won't fit on the tracks for the jackal. The jackal's much more narrow. Whereas my zero turn is a, you know, I got a 72 inches. That's sick. Yeah,
16: that's a big
10: that's
16: one.
10: That's, you know, that's 7-8 foot by the time you have, you know, the wheels and the frame and what have you. So I had to load that second. So I load it up. And as I'm walking out of the container, getting ready to grab my jackal to load it up, because there's three little pieces of machinery that fit in there, like just like Tetris, I trip. Off of the aluminum.
16: Oh, no.
10: Well, you've seen it. Don't act like you've not seen it.
16: Well, I didn't know the aluminum part that you tripped. I thought it came loose.
10: No, it gave it. I should have.
17: Bubba came loose.
10: I should have walked down the real rigid steel ramp, and instead, I picked the less stable aluminum deal.
17: Did they flex a little bit?
10: No, it didn't flex, but it turned.
17: Shifted?
10: It rotated. It wasn't on a secure base. And it rotated, and man, did I hit the deck. Oh, my God, I hit the deck. I fell and had to catch myself, and then I laid there for a little bit because that was such a bad. And I laid there for a little bit, Lummy, and I tried to kind of assess. I was, look, okay, is there any blood? All right, do I feel like I broke anything? So I'm laying down on my back. Then I grab my sunglasses and try to get up. Well, so I tell Merch Creek this was exactly at 2:20. Yesterday, to when I got done mowing, you know, took the mower and blew off all the grass and took my hose and washed it and then took some Lucas spray mist and misted my deck. And I try to keep it nice.
16: It looks brand new.
10: Well, thank you. So I fall. I'm laying on my back. And I'm taking inventory. Did I break anything? Do I have... Because I face planted like you wouldn't believe. And then I look up. I stand up. I finally get up, dust myself off, and I see that, oh, my God, GPZ, they camered this whole side over here. Let me to the... Yes. You know, so that would be to the south of our studios. The south side of our studios is fully camered up. Where our container is and going into the backyard, it's all, you know, it's fully camered up. And I'm like, I bet you I could tell Macho Man what time it happened, and he could pull the video, and I could potentially play it on the show, and people are, well, you know, it genuinely makes you laugh out loud. Now, it's at my expense. And then so I'm talking to Lummy about it, and Gary's editing it and things like that, and you know, we might potentially play it, but Lummy's like, listen, I don't think we should play it, because you know, the people that don't like you, they're gonna have an absolute heyday with it, like they're at, but I'm like, well, listen, it is what it is, you know, there's no way to make me look good, but if I can provide some content that one, you know, it's Lummy, you know that it's going to get a lot of views.
16: Yes.
10: I'm not going to say that it's going to go viral, but it could. Fat guy. Lummy, especially if you don't like, you know, if you make it a little bit more vague, fat guy trips on ramp. You know, just something. You're not necessarily Bubba the Love Sponge. I mean,
16: I guess. Do you want us to be mean about the title then?
10: Well, I mean, you got to be, like, you got to not, yeah, you got to kind of like be like fat guy trips on ramp. Like, you can't be like, you know, Bubba the Love Sponge so gracefully took a tumble. Poor little guy. Hope he's... No, you got to be like, fat ass falls. Fat ass falls off something.
16: An enormous man takes a tumble.
10: Yeah, whatever. Yes.
17: Earth shook.
10: Well, because fat might be derogatory, and you could maybe catch a community.
17: Fluffy
10: on
17: guy
10: that.
17: Falls.
10: No, just whatever. You know, actually, let me have, you know, when Gary sends the final edit, you know, once we have the final edit that he's going to use, he could probably run it through AI as to what does best. So here's the deal. I'm going to play it. Gary's editing it right now.
16: If you go on your messenger during the break, if you want to just see what how the camera feed looks, at least with his edit, I'll send it to you.
10: Oh, you haven't sent it yet?
16: You're not on your messenger.
10: Oh, I'm not?
16: No.
10: Oh, okay. You need to remind me of that every day. Hey, sign on your message. You know why? Because my computer did one of those hard resets today. Like right at 10 till before the show. Oh, that's what you sent me there. Oh no. Okay. Let me. I got it. Okay.
16: And it's not done. This is just. It just. He tried to take some different angles, stuff like that.
10: Hold on here. You guys can't see it. You guys can't see it. I'm watching it. I'm not showing it. Let me watch this. Hold on. Oh, yeah. I like how you zoomed up. I like it. Oof. He hasn't edited it yet, has he?
16: He's cut down some of it. He just wants you to look at it.
10: All right. I'll send you my notes.
16: Got it.
10: Now that I can see it.
16: Yeah.
10: And we'll get a final edit for it.
16: Perfect.
10: Wait till you guys see it. Oh, my God. Dan, you've seen it.
17: It's great.
10: I mean,
17: I feel badly for you, but I mean, it's a great video.
10: Yeah, and it really makes me look like a real, you know, fat ass.
17: Nah.
10: It makes me look bad. Here's the deal, Lummy. We have to know that people are going to clown me bad. But we just got to know that going into it. Like, we just got to know that going into it and just hope that, hey, in all transparency, please know that I don't have to share this with you. I don't have to put myself through all of these... All of the hate that's getting ready to generate. This is self-inflicted, but I would hope that you would, like, you know, throw me a little bit of an attaboy for being transparent enough to know that this is funny. Like, this really is funny.
17: This attaboy.
10: This is the typical old guy, fat ass, uncoordinated, falls off a ramp.
17: It was just like the video of the pool.
10: What do you mean pool?
17: We just saw the guy fall in the pool.
10: Yeah.
17: It was just like that.
10: But it's
17: just a bit of a misfooting.
10: I think, but worse, because I really took, I took a far worse tumble than he just kind of walked into the pool and caught himself. I took a full-blown, like, if you watch it in slow-mo, you can watch my head hit, I actually hit the ground and bounce, because, I mean, because I'm a little fluffy. You know, maybe the skinny, maybe the 170-pound guy doesn't bounce, but I actually hit the ground, and you can see my mass bounce. And then you can see me looking at my wrist and feeling if I broke anything. And then I think I put my sunglasses back on, and I try to get up. It's funny as hell. Let me just be prepared for the memes. And we just, I mean, but here's the deal. Let me, you've seen it, and you know it's going to be bad. Like, yes. You know they're going to kill me. So do I at this point, because you can, you have an, you know, you have a better way about yourself of predicting potentially what could, you know, hurt my feelings. Do you think I not play it? Do you think I just don't expose myself to this potentially ridicule? Does it make our life better if I don't play it?
16: I mean, it makes your life better. But, I mean, it's kind of like when Dr. Dan took a tumble outside of his office.
17: No. I was able to laugh at myself. We showed that video.
10: Yeah. So I should be able to laugh at myself mm-hmm. for this.
17: Yeah. You didn't even get stitches.
10: No. Maybe because I got better elephant skin, Dan. I think you got like a cheetah skin that's, you know, can, but you can't, like, you know.
17: Well, and I landed on concrete. You landed on grass.
10: Well, okay, we can make all the excuses. I might have a little, you know, your Italian smooth leather-like skin is probably less, you know, industrial than my elephant skin.
17: Right, which is why I want to hit the back of that trailer ripped apart.
10: Right. Let me, so I got some thoughts on the edit with this. I'll send you my notes. Okay.
16: Perfect.
10: And we'll determine whether we're going to play it or not. I really want your opinion.
16: Okay.
10: Well, just before I go into words, just tell me what your opinion is. Like, I just like to know going in. Because if you say don't play it, then I'm not even going to edit it. So, like, what's your vote? Be honest. Be honest, bud. I think you're leaning towards no, but you're afraid that I want to do it. And so you're afraid.
16: We can't. I mean, unfortunately, we can't let the people not see it. We have to play it.
10: I mean, oh, so, yeah.
16: Unfortunately.
17: Yeah, and then next time you can get a little lawnmower helmet.
10: What? You want me to wear one of those, like, little corky helmets?
17: Mm-hmm. Like, or one of Guardians, like the football players use in practice.
10: So now you're saying I got to roll through life with head protection?
17: Yeah, a little headgear.
10: Screw you, Dan. You're the one that almost killed yourself in the back of a bike, bitch.
17: Yeah, but I had head protection on.
10: I'd have no protection. I'm a rhino.
16: Yeah, I'm looking at this too. From, I was trying to find your tumble video. You crashed your bike 4 years ago and broke your wrist too.
17: Yeah.
10: Oh, he's
16: how
10: a paper.
16: How many times you crash your bike?
10: He's a paper tiger.
17: I've gotten so many bike wrecks.
10: He's a paper tiger.
17: I go down all the time, man. I go down all the time, but I don't usually hurt stuff. I usually, you know, I've only broken my wrist once.
10: I've never broken my wrist,
17: and it didn't need surgery, but. I've had so many bicycle wrecks over the years, but this is the worst, like, soft tissue injury I ever had. I mean, my arm was filleted.
10: Yeah. Well, anyway, Lami, I'm going to look at it.
16: Okay.
10: I got some ideas, and then we'll play it by the end of the show. It is so bad. It is so bad. Lami, I think I sit back here and act all arrogant and cocky that it won't, but it's going to be bad. I mean, people are really going to clown me on the deal. My life would probably be easier if I didn't play it. It's really not good.
16: Yeah, I mean,
10: it really makes me look old and feeble and fat and stupid and clumsy. I mean, you know what I'm saying? There's no upside to it at all. It makes me look just totally hideous. But maybe that's what the people want.
16: I wouldn't read the comments for a couple weeks.
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0: They, I went with my brother-in-law Tariq, who was buying some silver one day, and I was like, I want to go meet those dudes. I drive by there all the time, and I've always kind of wanted to, like, you know, maybe look at the gold and the silver and the platinum and the bullion and the collectibles and the Rolex watches, and, like, they'll buy jewelry, they sell gold, bullion, coins, silver. It's quite the setup. And Lummi, I went there with my good friend, you know, and brother-in-law Tariq, and got to meet Josh, the owner, and his boys. And they did it just like a lot of people that kind of grew up with the program in one way, shape, or other, you know, whether it was the Power Pig or the 102.5 The Bone, 98 Rock, Bubba 98.7. Like, oh man, are you still on the air? I'm like, yeah. You can go to Facebook or YouTube or X or Instagram. Like, yeah, pretty much every social media platform, and it's all at The Bubba Army. And you can watch the show live, you know, every morning 6 to 10, or you can go back and catch the replay. But, yeah, we're killing it. We're doing good digitally. We're self-sufficient all digitally. We have 5 terrestrial affiliates. Things are good. No complaints here. New studios. I feel like we've decluttered ourselves. We've downsized. We've gotten more stealth. Been able to save some money, and you know, happy with the lineup. Able to pay our bills and maintain our business. So appreciate you, Josh and the guys. Dan, do you buy gold? Do you do any of that type of stuff? Like, you know,
4: I have a little bit now. It's crazy. So buying is probably not the best thing to do this week. It's super expensive, but I have some.
0: Gold, silver, mm-hmm. I think gold. I have my little future gimmick open at all times. It also shows you oil. By the way, oil's approaching 90 a barrel right now, up. But gold is down $60 at $4,380, and silver is down $1.60 at $64.
5: So work, 25.
4: The magic price on silver was like $75 at that point. That's where the market was going to collapse. They've kept it down artificially.
0: Oh, really?
4: Mm-hmm.
0: So you think the silver market's going to collapse?
4: Well, there was a problem because there's more people buying futures than there were like actual silver. You know what I mean? It was like oversold, and they're really worried about the number going above 75, and they literally artificially kept it below 75 this whole time.
0: Well, why does it just naturally go where it's supposed to go?
4: Because then people will have devastating market shifts.
0: Mm-hmm.

0: Gold or silver?
1: No, no.
0: Amidst of Dan's being a complete dick.
1: I'm not trying to be a dick. I'm not trying to be a dick. I'm just saying it's
0: Please go to Tampa Bay Silver. I'm sorry, Tampa Bay. What is it? Here, Dan's got me flapped up. Now.
1: I'm not trying to dog thingy at all.
0: Tampa Bay Gold and Silver.com. 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
1: If you've got gold to sell, now's a good time to sell it. It's difficult to buy it right now because it's so expensive. And so going to a reputable place where you know you're getting what you're paying for is a huge advantage. So if you have gold to sell, now is a good time to sell it. It's just difficult to buy it $4,000 an ounce.
0: What if a guy wants to buy it?
1: It's so expensive. But I remember back in the day when we were doing the numismatic coins with Tom.
0: Yeah.
1: Those coins are worth so much money now if you bought them and held on to them. And I remember that, you know, when gold was 750, and I told my dad to, you know, buy gold into the retirement portfolio, and the investment guys thought I was stupid. You know, it's six times more valuable now than it was back then.
0: Well, I mean, with the destabilization of the dollar,
1: it makes gold valuable.
0: And with inflation,
1: it's real.
0: And with, you know, the bond market going to hell.
1: Right.
0: You know, so like, you have something of tangibility when you have silver or gold or platinum or any type. You actually have something that you know, the dollar, if you got, let's say $10,000, I wish, say you got $10,000 cash in your safe. You're losing 4, 5, 6% every year to inflation.
1: But now if it's gold, it's going up and up and up.
0: Right.
1: So you're right. In that respect, absolutely, gold's way more secure, and people that have real wealth should have a percentage of it in gold. Plus, it's easier to pass on to your kin.
0: Right. Listen, your kin's going to rape. Whoever's got the combination to your safe, man, gold, you can actually, like, you know, say, okay, I'm giving this many gold bars to this one, I'm giving this many gold bars to that one, but good luck on the cash gimmick. They're going to rob you blind. Plus, you're losing, like, you know, 5-6% every year that dollar sits in your safe, and you don't have anything that's worth what that dollar represents.
1: Sitting on gold is way better than sitting on cash. I totally agree with you, Bubba, on that one. 100%.
0: So anyway, I wish, listen, at the start of next year when we're not paying double rent, I'm going to try to, I set myself a goal to try to save like $500
2: nice.
0: A month and buy silver, because silver is still manageable. And I'm going to go down there at Legacy. And by the way, it's at the corner of like 54 and Dale Mabry.
1: Silver's probably a better deal right now, Bob, because like I said, silver's been kept artificially lower by the people that manipulate these things.
0: You just got a ton of silver.
1: And it'll go up.
0: And I mean a ton.
1: Tom?
0: No,
1: Gene?
0: No, Tarek.
1: Oh,
0: my really? Brother-in-law. Oh my God, he told me the number that he has in silver, and I think he bought silver like at $18, $24, like the volume that he has. I think his purchase, I guess average purchase price for all of his silver is like $24-25.
1: So it's tripled.
0: Yeah, can you imagine that?
1: It's awesome.
0: I'm not even going to give you the amount he's got. He told, when we were down there at Legacy Coins and Collectibles, he was buying some silver. I'm not going to give you any volumes. I go, wow, man, I mean, that's pretty cool. So we're carrying it out. It's kind of heavy. And I go, like, what's your total now? And he gave me a number. And I'm like, I start doing the calculations in my head. I'm like, what? What? You got how many thousands of ounces? Whoa. All right. Did you send this to me or did I find this?
2: I sent that to you.
0: These kangaroos are in Australia. Now, did you run it through the AI deal? Like, is it real?
2: Oh, it's real. It was on CBS.
0: Oh, it's on CBS.
2: It was, yes.
0: So kangaroos, what people don't realize is, man, kangaroos are badasses. And, you know, back in the, you know, when you could still... You know, back in the good old days, they'd have like a sideshow Ringling Brothers type deal and be like man versus bear. And then they put like a big bite mask on the bear, a big, you know, muzzle, and then would like put big mitts on him so he could. Because, I mean, one bear swipe, I think, could tear you to shreds. I think one big, like if you didn't have a bear's claws, if you didn't have him declawed or you didn't have like some type of mitt on him, he would completely slash you just right down. I mean, like a 500-pound bear, if he just slashed you right down the middle with his natural sharp nails, I think he'd like almost Braveheart de-gut you, wouldn't he?
1: He could, yeah. Absolutely. Yeah,
0: so
1: disembowel you.
0: Back in the day, they used to do like, you know, they get a bear and they put like a big muzzle on him, and then they would like wrap their hands up with like burlap sacks and like, you know, some type of tape or you know, some type of mechanism so the bear couldn't swat you. And then a guy

0: I would a man would go wrestle a bear.
1: Oh.
0: But, you know, yeah, that was Lummy, you could probably Google.
2: Didn't Lummy wrestle a bear?
0: Well, Lummy,
3: really wrestle,
0: Lummy got molested by
3: a
0: bear.
3: Molested.
2: Oh, really?
0: Yeah, the bear.
2: He touched you?
0: The bear molested.
2: Appropriately?
0: Yeah, he.
2: Did he?
0: The bear thought that Lummy might be mountable.
1: Yes, he mounted.
2: Really?
1: Yes.
0: He tried to mount Lummy. And, well, hold on.
2: I was like, that's like the gorilla in Trading Places.
0: He tried to mount Lummy while eating honeycombs off of Lummy's back.
2: Oh, wow.
0: We had a white T-shirt, and we hot glued like 200 or 300 honeycomb cereals to the T-shirt. The handlers of the Tonk of the Bear, which, by the way, let me... So the first one is we kind of took his stuff away. The second one, we took his... This was a bowl of marshmallow treat. It was just marshmallows.
1: Yeah,
0: and he absolutely, like, that was his crack. So the first outroar was when we took the bowl away. The second one was him letting them know he wants the bowl back. And the third one is he's raised up on his hind legs ready to attack. And we're like, quick, get his marshmallow treats immediately. And we threw that down in front of his face, and he lapped it all up and didn't attack us. Here's the first one. Took it away. He's getting mad. He's on his hind legs. He was full hot.
2: So I thought that was a bear, Helen Keller.
3: I sent you in Iowa in 1972 wrestling a bear.
0: Yeah. Yeah,
4: back, he's got his costume.
0: Back in the day, they would have men wrestle bears.
3: The Iowa State Fair.
0: And here we go. Look at
4: he's got his costume on. He's all dressed for the occasion, just like the real wrestlers.
5: Let me get his costume off. Now watch this now. Now you'll see some scientific wrestling. Now you'll see what Victor really can do.
6: Today's the day.
5: Because it's a real wrestler. This fellow's wrestled before.
4: Oh, I see. Is he a professional?
0: This bear, see, this here bear, he's wrestled before. He's wrestled. He's a pro wrestler.
2: That bear doesn't have a muzzle or gloves on, does he?
0: I know.
5: He's a professional wrestler.
0: They had to declaw him. And they had to defang and declaw him, which I think is animal cruelty.
3: Oh, yeah.
0: Absolutely.
5: Watch this now. See the headlock, body throw.
4: You can tell that the
5: headlock and the body.
0: By the way, hold on. This guy's in on it. The wrestler's in on it because he just threw himself over the bear like the bear did it. The bear didn't do nothing. This is pro wrestling. What's he going to get him in the white knuckler test of strength gimmick going here? You know, where he gets his...
5: can wrestle if you really try to wrestle.
4: Right, if he has someone
5: that can wrestle with him.
0: But
4: I think he's trying to bribe him, don't you?
5: No, yeah. Now he now this
4: or he's just giving him a treat.
5: He deserves a treat now.
4: On a hot day like this.
0: That's me. Hold on. That's me with showing Lummy a bottle of vodka. That's a bottle of Tito's. I'm the guy, I'm the wrestler, and I got a bottle of Tito's, and that's Lummy, and it's about 2 o'clock, and he hadn't had his Tito's.
3: That's right.
0: And he's full hot on the deal.
4: Village, poor Victor needs.
3: Give me that Tito's.
4: The drink.
6: How about that, ladies and gentlemen? Sitting up.
5: He's having his treat now.
6: Wrestling bear and puppy.
4: That's really a wonderful.
0: Which I think is a beer.
2: Isn't that a root beer?
0: I think they give him a beer. So listen, kangaroos, man, they're real. Like, they would do man. Let me see if you can find me man versus kangaroos. Like, kangaroos are badasses.
2: Well, I've seen videos in the past of kangaroos whooping people asses.
0: And hold on, have you ever seen, like, the bodybuilder kangaroos? Like, the kangaroos that are just look like Macho Man?
2: Yes, I have seen those.
0: Like, they're on a couple cycles?
2: Like, unusually muscular?
0: Yeah, and they got these big old chest muscles, and they can't even close their arms up because their chest is so jacked up. Out in Australia and where they have kangaroos, they'll do like man versus kangaroo boxing. And the kangaroos, they can use their legs too. That's half of their fighting technique is they jump up and try to jack you with their front legs. With their back legs, the legs that they, like balance, they'll jump up and try to like, you know, roundhouse you with their back legs. Let me know when you find man versus kangaroo.
3: Is that you?
0: Okay, here we go. Let me see.
3: Looks like there's a bunch of them.
7: He's getting mad. I'm trying to pet him. Okay, yeah, I'm done.
4: I'm videotaping.
0: No, yeah, I mean, they listen, like a badass kangaroo will whip your ass. Look.
4: Get him, Jory.
8: Oh.
0: Now, let me, do they use their tail to spring on?
3: I don't know.
0: Do they use their tail? Let me back it up a little bit here.
2: They just show they use that for balance. It looks like he was standing up on it. Look at it. Looks like he's posting off of it. Oh,
3: yeah, he does.
2: The tail stays down like it's a leg.
0: Yeah.
2: It's like a tripod.
0: I never knew that they threw the tail down either. I didn't know that.
2: And you know that three vaginas,
0: look at this
2: too.
0: Guy. Look at this. This is some cool-ass kangaroo. He even looks like he's high. Doesn't he? Look,
2: he's got Stallone eyes.
0: Now, you stood up. I mean, look, they're just standing you up like poking. Like, what are you going to do about it, buddy?
8: Malcolm findet Riesenkängurus gefährlicher als jedes Krokodil. Mit ihren scharfen Klauen können sie einen Menschen mit einem Hieb.
0: So Lummy,
2: he absolutely uses his tail like a leg.
0: So Lummy, we've got this footage from two kangaroos that were fighting each other. Oh my God, it's so funny. So this is them, look, like, you know, kind of sizing each other up. Hey, what? Now, is this the guy? Is this the buddy that's like, is, or it's?
3: I think that's a female.
0: Okay, maybe they're fighting for her.
2: Yeah, of course. Oh, yeah. So the fight is for a girl.
0: So the bottom line is they're fighting over who gets to mate with her, right?
3: Yeah, and she's watching.
0: Which kangaroo D am I getting? Okay, buddy, I got some scratches right here. Yeah, well, that's good. I'm scratching my belly. Hey, you wanna fight? Yeah, I do. We're locking it up here a little bit, just kind of playing around. Girl's gonna leave. Hey, listen, you boys need to listen. I'm gonna go over here, and then the winner comes over and you know gets to mount me. Okay. Let me hop over here. Oh, that's it, Lummy. I thought it was longer than that. So it's really not that big a deal. I thought that was.
3: It was longer.
0: Oh yeah.
3: Did you change a video?
0: I didn't change nothing.
3: No, it was like a minute and like 30 seconds.
0: No, it stops at 16. Look.
3: Yeah, it was supposed to be like a minute because then they start going back and forth.
0: I know. Can you send me the?
3: Let me see if I can get that.
0: I don't know what I just downloaded what you gave me, and it mysteriously went from like a minute 10 to 16 seconds. So, what now? The Eagles. I think the only team that is possibly said we are not going to allow women to be. I'm sorry, we're not going to allow men to be on our NFL female cheerleading squad. Is Jerry Jones and the Dallas Cowboys. Like, you know,
2: Does Green Bay have them?
0: No, I don't know that Green Bay doesn't even have cheerleaders.
2: Yeah, well, there's another team.
0: Green Bay doesn't have cheerleaders at all. They're like, we don't want any, no dudes, no chicks, no nothing. We're here to play football. Like, cheerleaders belong, you know, wherever.
2: Yeah, my son's game had like 30 cheerleaders.
0: Yeah, well, that's what everybody does, except the Green Bay Packers. The Green Bay Packers says, nope, no cheerleading. It's too much of a distraction. The great Vince Lombardi didn't want cheerleaders. We ain't getting no cheerleaders. Well,
3: was it because the women in Green Bay just it wasn't enough to field a team?
0: Well,
2: they're all wearing burlap.
0: You got to let the big girls in there, you know? You got to let the big girls that are eating brats and cheese right before. I mean, you know, most cheerleaders are eating salads and yogurt, and the Green Bay cheerleaders are eating brats and cheese and beer. Right?
3: Yes.
0: Hey, Marge, you getting ready to go out there and do it? Pom pom? Yeah, I am, Betty. So here's the latest example of an NFL team that has a male cheerleader. This is the Philadelphia Eagles, and this is their male cheerleader.
2: I love his enthusiasm.
0: I do too, and I think every team should have one. Hi, this is Jerry Jones. Over my dead body, am I going to have some guy out there shaking his ass? Dallas cheerleaders are a franchise, and they ain't a franchise with having a dude on there.
2: Well, this guy's making football fun again.
0: I mean, whatever, buddy.
2: Yeah, they actually, if you look at it objectively...
0: I mean, there is cheering, right?
2: I'm not just saying that. They're actually, some of them are better than the girls. It's just...
0: Well, the girls are relying a lot on looks and the total presentation with kicking the legs out and having a nice ass and some, you know, like a...
2: And they've been cheering forever, too. Those girls are professional football team cheerleaders. Didn't just pick it up over the weekend.
0: But there's probably some gay men that are at the ball game... That may not be openly gay or might be that appreciate this guy and they're kind of turned on by him.
2: But then we should also have, you know, the lesbian cheerleaders and have a bunch of girls with blue hair and they're 30 pounds overweight.
0: Okay. I mean, whatever. To each its own. Maybe you need a lesbian part of your cheerleading squad. Maybe you need a transsexual part.
2: Why
0: Maybe
2: not? Have all of it. We should have all of it. We should have some spirit animals.
0: Yeah. I mean, I will tell you this, man. He certainly is into his routine.
2: Oh, he's big Philadelphia fan.
0: And he's not, you know, half-assing there. I mean, the enthusiasm is off the charts.
2: Nope.
0: And I mean, if the true definition of cheerleader is a person or a human being that's cheering for the team that they represent, trying to get the fans enthusiastic over this team and the accomplishments of this team, go defense, you know, whatever. If the you know the job of a cheerleader is to try to hype up the crowd for the
2: spirit.
0: Team,
2: this guy has spirit.
0: He does have spirit.
2: He
0: I got spirit. How about you? I got spirit. How about you?
2: Yep.
0: Yeah.
2: So how do you feel about them with the pom-poms? Do you think they should just have flags or towels? Or
0: no,
2: do you think they should be all full with pom-poms?
0: They need to be all in. They need to be all in. If you're going to do it, you got to do it right.
2: We'll put them in skirts.
0: Well, okay.
2: Let's do that.
0: I don't have a problem with that either.
2: Skirts with no undies.
3: Yeah, I think
0: Dan, see, you made it creepy. You can't have a guy with his balls and his wiener hanging out there.
2: Why not? Everyone else does.
0: You
2: can't. Girls have their boobs hanging out. Why can't a guy have his balls hanging out?
0: Because they're not hanging out. The boobs are
2: hanging out.
0: They're contained.
2: Semi.
0: Well, I mean, you can't see any areola.
2: Okay, you can't see any areola. So you can't see what, like the meatus of the penis?
0: No. I don't know the working parts of a penis, Dan. I don't know what the meatus is.
2: The part at the end of the glands.
0: I mean, what's this?
3: Oh, the Vikings have two new male cheerleaders this year.
0: Wait, hold on. This is I'm assuming this is the Minnesota cheerleaders, the Minnesota Vikings, potentially their home page, and this is their advertisement?
3: Yeah, for their two male.
0: Okay.
3: Yeah.
0: Wait, where are the boys? So they have two female.
2: Are they females or are they just boys?
3: Those
2: transgender?
3: Are females right there.
2: Oh, okay.
0: These are females.
2: I thought they were transgender.
0: And if they are transgender, they're nailing the transgender game.
2: Yeah.
0: We'll tell you that.
2: Who's got the duct tape?
0: Where are the boys? I don't know. I heard they were throwing a fit.
3: Oh, God.
0: Okay. And, Dan, you will see the Minnesota Vikings have listened to you, and they have put the male cheerleaders in a full-blown skirt and the same outfit that the girls wear. Do not discriminate.
3: Got pom-poms.
0: A little swagger. Yeah.
2: Yeah.
0: All right. I'm probably gonna copy. I better not play too much more of that. So anyway, there's some the Colts. Man, the Colts guy really gets into it. Was he not?
3: Yeah. There's 11 teams with the male cheerleaders this year.
2: Is that the total?
3: Yeah. Currently,
2: so it's 1 out of 3.
3: Yep.
0: When we return, man, the jury found the guy guilty of killing Tupac. Run your mouth, buddy.
2: Yeah.
0: Run your mouth and try to show off and sell books and do podcasting saying that you did it. And then when they come and ask you questions, you're like, oh, no, I didn't really do it. I was just trying to sell books and podcasting, what have you. Be careful what your mouth gets yourself into. Trust me, I know. My mouth has gotten me into, you know, a lot of the bad things that happened in my life is because of my fat mouth. wait till you see my fat ass fall from a ladder. Not from a ladder.
2: Are you getting that today?
0: From a ramp. I don't know. Gary's got, there's a back half to that I need to see. Or you guys, we're just going to stick with what? No, I think there's a back half.
3: Well, I mean, would you want just the.
0: I'm going to do this myself.
3: No. Well, I was going to say, do you want the 100% completed? Because you were saying if not today, tomorrow, but do you want it 100% done or do you want to show the beginning?
0: No,
3: part?
0: Well, you know what? Let's do it tomorrow. Let's just do it tomorrow.
3: Okay.
0: That way I can really get a hold of Gary and really, like, I don't want him to do it on the fly now and be like he's under pressure and I want it done right. So tomorrow we will show me. I'm walking out of my container that I keep my Skag equipment in, and I hit a aluminum ramp and it gives out because I don't have it properly secured, and it flips and I flip and I hit the ground. I think I gave myself a concussion because I had a headache all night.
3: Oh, man.
0: And I lay there on the ground, take an inventory as to what happened, and then try to waddle myself up. And it really, when you see it, it genuinely makes you laugh out loud, and it's okay.
3: Gene hasn't seen it, correct?
0: No, Gene's not seen it. So we'll be playing it for the first time for him. But I will play it. And we just have to prepare, Lemmy, that I'm going to catch a ton of heat. But the joke's on me. I mean, you know what I'm saying? The joke's, I mean, no big deal.
2: But we're just glad you're not hurt.
3: Yes. That's the most important thing.
2: Because you're at that age, you don't want to break a hip and stuff.
0: Right. Ooh. Can you imagine if I'd broke a hip?
2: Well, usually people break the hip, then they fall.
0: But Dan, can I ask you a question? Does it show anything that I was able to take? Do I have like good bone density or good like that? Because I was able to take that.
2: Yeah.
0: That was a pretty significant fall.
2: You're still rugged.
0: I face planted myself. You know, I didn't. Some people, you could have broke a shoulder. You could have broke a knee. You could have broke a wrist. You could have broke an ankle. You know, there's a lot of things you could have. You know, knocked yourself out. You could have. You know, and I didn't do any of that. I just kind of, it did scramble my eggs. It took me a minute to gather my bearings.
2: Yeah, but you could take a bump.
0: But I mean, like, you know, does that show you that I'm a little bit industrial strength?
2: You absolutely are industrial strength. You would have survived the fall off my back balcony.
0: Nah.
2: Oh, yeah, you would have.
0: I wish, because I'd be rich, really rich right now.
3: There are people that that told me, which I found the video, that said that you might want to look into one of those, like, airbag vests.
2: See, so, like the motorcycles wear.
0: So yeah. Lemmy, can you see it? Hold on. Can you see it's already starting?
3: Yes.
0: Like, we haven't even released my video yet of me falling off my ramp. And it's already started with, I need to get one of those, you know.
3: This one has head protection, too.
0: Yeah, I don't eat cheese.
2: So it's got like a hoodie built into it, right?
0: With a corky helmet on my property. With safety glasses and gloves.
3: No, I mean, it doesn't have it. It only pops up once you fall.
0: Yeah, I know. Please. It's already started. Anyway, we'll go through it after the show.
3: Okay.
0: All right.
3: Sounds good.
0: When we return, yeah, the guy bragged enough and wrote enough books and did enough podcasts today. I think he might have talked himself right into a prison sentence. Which is named Dwayne Keith D. Davis.
3: Yes.
0: Found guilty.
2: He was smart enough to organize a crime that lasted 30 years, but he wasn't smart enough to keep his mouth shut.
0: Right, exactly. That next. Hold on.
9: He's calling shenanigans on the D. The Bubba the Love Sponge Show returns after these words.

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0: 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Today I got a new flavor. It's the Blue Razz.
1: Oh yeah.
0: Oh, it's really quite frankly a nice refreshing change from Monster. Like, I was kind of getting over Monster. And we had dabbled around.
2: You definitely get sick of the flavors. You know what I mean?
0: Yeah.
2: Like, even though there's 400 flavors, they still, like, if you drink a lot of it, it just gets old.
0: So drinklick.com will have a Bubba promo code. We'll let you know when that's live. And go to your local, you know, gas station where you buy your normal energy drinks and say, hey, man, there's an energy drink called Lick. Can you maybe talk to your distributor about carrying it? I'd like to start buying it.
1: And, you know, Macho doesn't drink energy drinks. And he told me yesterday he took one of these, what is it, Acai?
0: I took one of these.
2: Acai.
0: And then I took one of these and then I attacked the weight. Dig it.
1: He said it was really good.
0: Yeah. So anyway, man, drinklick.com. Thank you to the boys from Lick. We appreciate you on the journey that we're about to head down together.
3: Breaking news. A Las Vegas jury has reached a verdict in the two.
0: So imagine this. You've been rolling around 30 years as a free man, and you really don't really value what being free is until you're not.
2: You know, that's profound. That's true, though.
0: It's like, profound. You know, like, for instance, Dan, you're just going to assume that you're going to be able to get in your fancy car today and travel to the surgery center. Maybe today's surgery day. I don't know what your schedule is on Tuesdays, but then eventually you'll end up probably at the law office for a few hours, and then you'll migrate home to your multi-zillion-dollar mansion. Nobody asking what you're doing. Nobody telling you what to do. If you want to go grab a bite to eat in a restaurant or DoorDash it in, or you got to see your kids tonight, whatever. Nobody's telling you what to do.
2: I can put on my Philadelphia Eagles cheerleading outfit. No one's going to say a word.
0: You can do whatever you want. You can do whatever you want. But all of a sudden, when you can't do what you want, because you got to be in this little cell, and the big, you know, the big cool thing today is going out to the yard and being able to walk one or two times around the block, around the gravel, while keeping your head on a swivel that you don't get shanked by somebody that, you know, might know who you are. And you didn't give him a big enough discount on his wife's breasts, so now he's going to shank you. Yeah, you know what? You don't realize how cool it is being free until you're not. Then you're like, man, just, you know, hanging at my house and being able to go out and mow the lawn and go see my boys and go bowling and go, you know, whatever. Get some oral from my chick. Whatever. I got this big dude in my cell right now that I have to listen to snore every night, and I have to protect my BH. My BH is very nervous around here. Just think about how much more relaxed your BH is rolling around just regular life than if you're in a men's prison. Think about how scared your poor little BH is, right? It's like, it's all scared and tight. Like, man, please.
2: You have to worry about getting, you know, physically or sexually assaulted at all times.
0: Yes. Especially if you look like you. If you're a good-looking dude, there's going to be some guys throw you down on the ground and try to have their way. Now, I know you're tough and what have you, and you got 614 guns, but none of which help you when you're locked up. Dan and a guy the size of Ty J decides he's going to throw you down to the ground.
1: It's like when Chauvin, when he was stabbed 22 times, you know.
0: Yeah. So anyway, man, so this guy's been rolling around as this African-American dude that's been writing books about who killed Tupac and doing podcasts and making money and living this life as if he is the dude that may have killed Tupac, but he really didn't, but he maybe did, yada, yada, yada. And for 30 years, you've rolled around a free man, just taken for, but flapping your mouth over something. If you just would have kept your mouth shut, you never would be in the predicament where you are today. If you just shut up and was not braggadocious, did not decide to write books and try to make a living, instead of going out and getting a real job, you had to go out and take the shortcut of trying to write a book and, you know, do podcasts and make money on a crime that you potentially did not commit, but, you know, was boastful about it, and a bitch in the ass. Be careful what you wish for.
2: What I don't understand, Bubba, is why he doesn't just didn't give up Diddy in a deal if Diddy paid him to do it.
0: Because maybe he can't prove that Diddy did pay him. Maybe there is no, like, you know, Dan, if you and I meet in a dark parking lot where there are no cameras and there are no recording devices, and I give you...
2: This is also 30 years ago. 30 years ago.
0: I give you $35,000 in a brown paper bag. Mm-hmm. There is no tracing. Like, you cannot prove that you gave it to me, and I can't prove that I got it.
2: Unless I have the money still with your fingerprints on it from 30 years ago saved.
0: Exactly. So, you know... Whatever transaction that he may have had with Tupac, you can't prove it. I mean, you know, you can't.
2: Well, they proved a murder from 30 years ago, though, I mean, amazingly.
0: Yeah.
2: But he was also bragging about it.
0: Right.
2: And so, you know, it's not, you know, when people like say rumors, like, oh, he did it. You know, that's the kind of stuff that's hearsay. But when the target, the defendant makes statements, those are admissible.
0: Man, if we thought Jay did something, then we go, hey, man, Jay might have done something. But Jay's like, man, you guys are crazy. I didn't do nothing. But instead, Jay goes, you're damn right I did. I'm going to write a book about it, too. Jay did it. Well, guess what? Jay admitted to doing it. Like, I don't think in the legal circles, Dan, that an admission of the crime is more solid than that, other than having, you know, forensic, other than having a videotape, you know, matching fingerprints, ballistics, and what have you. I think, you know, a person admitting that they did a crime is pretty strong evidence for the state.
2: Well, that's like that crazy lady that murdered her kids and jumped out the window. I mean, she admitted it. Why are we having a trial?
0: Well, because she might have been not of the sane mind, and so she was whacked out when she killed her kids, and they want to, like, be able to associate being whacked out with being innocent. That's the society we live in now. Oh, you're whacked out?
2: You can't control your impulses?
0: You can't control your impulses? Oh, okay. Well, that's okay now. You can do really bad stuff because you could not control your impulses because you naturally got something called postpartum depression, which a large percentage of women who have children suffer through. But those women are strong enough to be able to navigate through those troubled waters, get help, you know, go see a therapist and not kill their kids. There's 99.9% of women out there don't kill their kids.
2: Yeah, I mean, okay, you know, it's hard to control impulses. It's okay. Have that Snickers bar. That impulse is okay. Killing your family, that impulse is not okay.
0: Right.
2: You should be able to control those. Those impulses that say to murder, harm, steal, rape, those are the impulses that if you can't control, you need to be your silly ass in jail.
0: Yeah, so this guy couldn't control the fact that he had to brag about killing Tupac. You know what? There's a 50-50 chance this guy didn't do it.
1: I don't know. In 2009, I'm reading, it looks like because he was the Crips gang leader in California, and his nephew supposedly was the one that shot him. He, I guess, went in and gave a proffer agreement to police.
0: A proffer agreement?
1: Yeah, it was statements I couldn't use against him in court, and that's when he started getting braggadocious after he did that.
3: It's a case that's been unsolved for nearly 30 years.
0: You got away with it for 30 years, but your dumbass had to boast and brag and write a book and do podcasts. And then now your ass is going to be, you're going to spend the rest of your life in prison, numbnut.
3: Legendary hip-hop artist was killed. Now, jurors started deliberations this afternoon. Prosecutors worked to prove Dwayne Keefe D. Davis organized the fatal 1996 shooting. Now, the verdict was just read. Let's take you to the video feed from the courtroom.
0: I mean, this was a big deal. They had, like, you know, they read the verdict live on all across all, you know, CBS News, NBC News. A lot of news sources were covering the verdict as it was being read.
4: Right, Ms. Foreperson, has the jury reached a verdict? Please hand it to my marshal.
0: Listen, I've been on the other side of this, where you're facing, you know, some time in prison, and they go, Mr. Clem, please stand. The jury's going to tell you are you're going to prison or not. Do you know how? I mean, Dan, I know you've been through some pretty tough jams and some pretty nervous moments, but I don't know that you've ever had to stand up and look at a jury and what that could potentially have voted to put you in prison for 5 years.
2: Nope, never had that.
0: I'm just telling you, you don't even understand.
2: So did anyone get convicted of Biggie Small was murdered too, right?
1: Yes,
0: Biggie Small.
2: But who murdered him?
0: They're saying that the West Coast, Dr. Dre, who's the guy from Death Row? Suge Knight.
1: Yeah, he
0: Suge Knight.
1: Guy named Poochie.
0: And the West Coast guys was Death Row Records, who's the big dude? Suge Knight. And Tupac, that was the West Coast. And then, Dan, it was P. Diddy, Biggie Smalls. They were the East Coast.
2: Right.
0: And it was East Coast, West Coast. And so,
2: big rivalry.
0: So they feel that Tupac got killed first. And they feel like P. Diddy and Biggie might have had something to do with it. So once the East Coast posse killed Tupac, now...
2: The retaliation.
0: Suge Knight, Snoop, Dr. Dre, Ice Cube, that whole West Coast scene said, we're gonna get your big guy. Our big guy was Tupac, and now your big East Coast guy is Biggie Smalls, Notorious Big, and we're gonna get him. And they did. They got him.
1: Yeah, and the guy Poochie, he died.
0: The guy who killed Tupac, they actually got him. There was never a big whodunit. They got, what's his name, Pookie?
1: Poochie, Wardell Poochie Faust.
0: And he's the one that killed Biggie, but he died in prison, right?
1: I think he died by a drive-by shooting.
0: Oh, before prison?
1: I believe so.
0: You have no idea when you're sitting there. The jury's getting ready to...
2: It's got to be a lot of anxiety.
0: Oh, my God. I don't get pimples a lot, but I have these undergrounder like pimple hives on my chin from nerves. All right, hurry up. Jesus, God, I think you'd be a little more efficient.
4: Will the clerk please?
0: The entire world's watching.
4: Will the defendant and his attorneys please stand to receive the verdict?
0: When they ask you to please stand, man, it's woof.
2: Do they get weak?
0: Yeah.
4: We'll now read the verdict out. District Court, Clark County, Nevada, State of Nevada versus Dwayne Keith Davis, case number C23377407-1, Department 2.
0: This is the guy who killed Tupac, supposedly.
4: The verdict reads as follows. We, the jury in the above entitled case, find the defendant Dwayne Keith Davis as follows. Count 1, murder with use of a deadly weapon. Guilty of first degree murder with use of a deadly weapon.
0: First degree murder. With a deadly weapon. Like, Dan, any other charge at this point is inconsequential. Like, yep. You know what I'm saying?
2: Mm-hmm.
4: To this 31st date of August 2026. Ladies and gentlemen of the jury, is this your verdict as read? So say you won, so say you all.
5: Yes.
4: Does either party desire to have the jury pulled?
5: Yes, sir.
4: Okay, please pull.
6: Jury number one,
0: I'm
6: is
0: this
7: your flat, late verdict here? What is this for the murder of Tupac Shakur? I want to bring in CBS News legal reporter Katrina Kaufman live over the phone.
0: Come on, Katrina, over the phone.
7: For us. Katrina, very late verdict here. What does this verdict mean for Davis now?
0: It means he's going to spend the rest of his life in jail, dumbass. Yep.
8: I mean, this means that 30 years after Tupac Shakur was killed, and just 1 week shy of the anniversary of that murder...
0: Well, Lummi, what was the most damning evidence? His admission?
1: Yes, his admission was.
8: He has been found guilty, and he faces potentially life in prison here.
0: By the way, Lummi, I think Fish on the J on the PayPal, Venmo, Cash App at the Bub Army. Thank you, Fish on the J. Yep.
8: They're not saying that he actually pulled the trigger. What the prosecution always said is that he handed over the gun. But he's now been found guilty of murder with a deadly weapon. So this is very severe for Dwayne PPD.
0: So they're saying he may not have pulled the trigger, but he was the guy that provided the gun.
1: Yeah, he was in the passenger seat of the Cadillac.
8: Davis. And what's really significant about this case is even though he didn't testify in court, his own words were used against him over and over again. The jury heard police recordings where he... talked about what happened the day that Tupac Shakur was murdered.
0: Is this from the various podcasts and various other things that he had done publicly.
1: And
0: that,
1: also what he told police.
0: Oh, yeah. During his proffer?
1: Yes.
8: And the role that he played in that, handing over the gun to his nephew, Orlando Anderson, who had been...
0: Now, where's Orlando Anderson?
1: Dead.
2: Mm-hmm.
8: ...in an altercation with Shakur earlier that night. There are also...
0: Was somebody kill him?
1: Yeah, he got killed in a gig.
0: Killed on the outside?
1: Yes.
2: And he turned down a plea deal, huh?
8: So pieces of his...
0: What, this guy turned down a plea deal?
1: Yes.
0: They said they had him pled for 10 to 15. I would have taken that 10.
8: Book that were brought up in court. He wrote a memoir where he talked about how he was part of this killing of Tupac Shakur. He did interviews. So over and over again, the jury heard him saying that he did this. On the defense side, what their main defense argument was?
0: Yeah, what was his argument? Yeah, he actually said he did it. He wrote some books. He did some podcasts. He offered a proffer, but he didn't do it.
8: But they said that...
0: Dan, it seems like everybody's using the insanity plea. Might as well use, hey, I was insane when this happened.
2: I know. It seems to be very effective for some people.
0: Right. Oh, for women only, not men's.
1: The defense countered, the only proof that they had was his own confession and memoirs, but they lacked independent physical evidence like DNA or a murder weapon.
0: But I mean, you know, again, an admission to a crime... I think is some of the strongest evidence they could ever get.
2: It's very strong and it's very effective, and they convicted him on it. So they had no other. They didn't have DNA. They had anything else.
0: No gun. No weapon.
2: It was just
0: straight word of mouth, right?
2: Yeah.
8: Replicated all of that. That he just wanted.
0: I mean, if you had a good, if you had like Jay or a real good guy like Kevin or something, Brian, whatever, couldn't you argue that? Hey, listen, my guy was exercising his First Amendment. He was just showing off a little bit. He really didn't do it. He was just, just bragging over something he didn't have anything to do. You don't have any physical evidence putting my guy, putting my guy behind the trigger at all.
2: And no eyewitnesses alive.
0: And so, how does... He must have had some horrible attorneys.
2: Yeah. Well, that guy's got more concern about his hair than the...
1: Well, in 2018, 2019, if you were the attorney, probably would have told him not to write the book where you admit doing it.
2: Oh, yeah. I think that's good advice.
0: Hey, Dan, I want to write a book about how I did it. You think I should do it?
2: No, Bobby, you probably shouldn't. If you really want to write it, just write it and give it to me.
0: Remember that 30 years ago, that guy that disappeared used to hang out with us? Yeah, well, me and Fabrizi went out and, sunk him 35 miles out in the middle grounds. But think I should write a book about it?
2: Oh, yeah, Bob, but why not? Just detail every little part that even the cops don't know about.
0: Okay, no problem.
8: So really their defense was, our client is not credible. You shouldn't listen to him.
2: Because the people
8: jury
2: reading,
8: clearly did not believe that, though.
2: The people and listening to his music aren't reading books.
0: Well,
2: other problem.
0: And then finally, before I go to words, this player over the weekend, just I think on Saturday, he played for a Division II team.
1: Yeah, Saturday.
0: And he's, the first, a lot of Division II and smaller organizations started their football this past weekend. They call it Week Zero. It's where Indiana State took on Southeast Missouri State, that kind of deal. They're wearing that, not that. I mean, the North Carolina TCU matchup was probably the premier matchup. This guy played in Division II ball, and I think died right there on the field.
1: Yeah,
0: I
1: was going to ask. He just scored a touchdown.
0: He just scored a touchdown, then he died. Do they have footage of it?
1: Yeah.
0: And maybe Dan can give us his expert opinion.
5: Back here in the U.S., the tragedy on the football field. Micah Joe Barnett, a 20-year-old junior at William Jewell College, suddenly died after a medical emergency on the sidelines. It happened just moments after he scored a touchdown.
0: So, it looks like a pretty good touchdown, right? He ran through.
2: It didn't hit his head or anything.
0: No. Really no contact. Just kind of breezed right on through. I mean, he found the hole.
5: Medical emergency on the sidelines. It happened just moments after he scored a touchdown in the season opener. ABC's Ike Ajachi with the new details coming in tonight.
6: Heavy hearts tonight after running back Micah Joe Barnett went from scoring a touchdown in his team's season opener to collapsing on the sidelines moments later. Barnett, a 20-year-old junior at Division II William Jewell College, getting the crowd on their feet after this rushing touchdown halfway through the first quarter gave his team the lead. Less than a minute later, the game was suspended. Barnett suffering...
0: Did they show him collapsing?
6: Medical emergency.
0: Oh, man.
9: William Jewell College to the field on Cedars at 1220.
6: Paramedics attended to Barnett for several minutes before rushing him to the hospital, where he was pronounced dead.
9: It feels so wrong.
0: Dan, what could make a guy die like that? Like just...
2: Well, if he had a seizure, that implies a head injury.
0: On that particular play, looks like he didn't have, you know, maybe.
2: Yeah, but what about the five plays before?
0: Sure, I understand. You know?
2: I mean, it's
0: listen. I had from my big fall that we're going to broadcast tomorrow. Maybe I had a headache all day after. It happened at 2:20, and I had a headache all day. I probably had a small concussion. Don't you think, Dan?
2: It's possible. Absolutely.
9: I'm angry. I'm mad, but I know God doesn't make mistakes.
6: Barnett grew up playing the game and has been a star player ever since, earning all-conference and all-state honors awards. He was loved by the community.
0: I mean, you couldn't get a guy in better shape than a guy that's playing running back on the collegiate level. I mean, that's stud. I mean, that's about as big a stud as you can get.
2: Yep. It's the hardest position in football.
6: On and off the field. Last night, hundreds attended a vigil on the college's campus, paying their respects to the state champion and remembering his legacy.
9: I want them to realize how blessed they were to have him in their life, their teammates.
0: I wish they would have showed the dropping. But that'd probably get us a violation.
1: Well, probably. Plus, I don't think they were taping the sidelines.
0: When we return, Ronnie D., our lovely governor, finally doing something that I can get behind.
1: Woo.
0: I like this. I do not agree, Ronnie D., with you locking porn up like you have here in Florida. I don't agree with your, if you go a little bit over 100, you go automatic to jail.
2: I don't like that one.
0: I don't like the locking abortions down to 6 weeks. I don't like that. I think there's some insurance improprieties going around. I think Ronnie D., maybe the insurance company got in the back of his pocket for his
2: State
0: second
2: term. State Farm definitely funded
0: for him. For his second term. There's a drastic change in the Farm Act that's going to take a lot of THC-infused drinks that you can now currently buy, like at ABC Wine and Spirits and things like that. They're making those all illegal.
2: Are they really?
0: In November, yes.
2: Really?
0: And then, but Lummy, it looks like Ronnie D. pulled one out of his ass, and he's saying flock cameras have to be pulled on all Florida state roads in 30 days.
1: Oh, nice.
0: So I like that, because I don't like those flock gimmicks, no, necessarily.
2: Well, they've just been abused so much.
0: Yeah.
2: And they're using it together to sort of like make up profiles of people. And it's a little bit of a Fourth Amendment violation.
0: And you also got, you know, some cops that ex-wife is now seeing their buddy, and they're going and using this footage to, you know, do some, off-duty detail work, and you're seeing some of that, too. So I don't like, listen, if you're in public, you know, and you're walking into a restaurant or you're doing whatever, I mean, you have to expect to be taped. And if you're walking into Target or, you know, Outback or whatever, you know you're going to be taped. That's fine. You know, but man, every corner and every little nook and cranny for them to have complete Big Brother type surveillance on me, I don't like it. Not that I'm doing anything wrong. I don't have a problem with you scanning my license plate everywhere I go. I'm not going anywhere that's going to get me in trouble. But I just think it's a little much. I really do. Doesn't it feel George Orwell Big Brother-ish? Doesn't it?
2: Oh, it is, yes. Bubba. It's exactly what Big Brother is.
0: Isn't it
2: monitoring every motion and every movement.
0: Isn't it amazing when George Orwell wrote the book 1984? How much of a visionary he was as to what seemed like absolutely nonsense when he, you know, is 1984 George. Listen, it was required reading for me at Warsaw High School. It was a mandatory read.
2: We read 84 too.
0: Yeah. And some of the things seemed so like George Jetsonist, didn't it?
2: Yes.
0: But it's like we're way ahead of like we
2: Soma,
0: are,
2: remember the Soma pills?
0: Yeah.
2: We even have Soma.
0: No, yeah.
2: We have a bill called Soma.
0: Yeah. So anyway,
2: it's a muscle relaxer. It just makes you feel good.
0: They're nice too. I've had them me and Hogan used to drop them. Whew, I wish I had some. Wish I had some. We used to call them Soma comas. Be like, man, brother, he wants to cut you. Give me three of them Soma comas, buddy. We got a 4-hour flight to LA, first class. Woo! Give me a couple Soma comas with some Vikes. All right, let's not get too crazy as to what we used to do. So anyway, let me we would can't even tell you the stuff we did.
1: Hmm.
0: I wanted to, don't want to incriminate myself like that black guy who killed Tupac.
10: Don't chalk up their behavior to being crazy rednecks.
11: Yeah, think about that.
10: They're just totally insane. The Bubba the Love Sponge Show.

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1: 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Bubba, Bubba. We now return to the Bubba the Love Sponge Show.
0: Pete's here today. I think Pete and I are doing Cartel 2, the second part of our Cartel podcasting, navigating through the Cartel, I think circa years 1989 to current. I think the Cartel 1 was from like 1640 to 1989. And then I think it was like an 86 where one of the bad guys in the cartel killed a DEA agent, and that changed the complete fabric of the cartel. Like, because one of the underwritten rules was do not kill an American, you know, from an American, an FBI, DEA, like, do not, federal marshals, you know, Homeland Security, do not screw with those guys because it brings way too much heat. And sure enough, they shot a DEA guy, the cartel did, and then I don't know who the president was at the time, but U.S. just absolutely wreaked havoc on the Mexican cartel.
2: It happened, Ronnie Reagan.
3: Reagan.
0: Yeah. Hi, who's this? Go ahead.
4: Baba Louie 3, Michigan.
0: Hey, what's up, Louie 3, Michigan?
4: Nothing. I've been trying to call in for 2 months since Pete.
0: Yeah.
4: Can you please listen to Dr. Dan? You won't let him have his opinion when you ask for his opinion. He's been saying what Pete and Lummy's been saying it too.
0: Yeah, and we were able to incorporate that into the program, but we were able to make it a standalone podcast, which is far different than our show. We can't take long form hacks at this particular issue. We can skirt around it and talk about various elements of that Pete all puts together in a podcasting package. I'm not discrediting anything that Lummy or Dan has said at all. Pete just wrapped it up nicely in a bow with two different episodes of what's really happened in Iran. It's not Pete happens to be the guy that I do a one-off podcast with. He's a 25-year felon that was in a medium to maximum security prison that has all types of insight and worldliness with regards to living in that world. And he's the co-host of my Deadly Intentions podcast. Doesn't discredit anything that Lummy or Dan has ever said, and I've never argued with them about any of their opinions with regards to this. You're just some asshole trying to stir up some problems, and so I don't need you, Louie, from Michigan, and don't ever call again. Go, stop. Have I ever, Dan, belittled you or argued with you on your position with regards to Iran? I don't think, or Iraq, I don't think I have.
3: We've disagreed a little bit on it, but you haven't argued with me on it.
0: No, I mean, it's like, you know, you have your opinion, I have mine, whatever.
3: Our arguments have been on, you know, the policy and that we're doing to try to sort of address it. And there's 1,000 different ways to skin that cat. You know, I mean, I don't know that you're right. I'm right. We don't have all the information. Right. It's hard to say what's the right next
0: move. And we have to navigate that particular topic amongst others. And so we haven't had an opportunity to go long form just that topic because one, you don't have the time to do that. You barely have enough time to even be on the show. And we can't dedicate the entire show to that particular topic. And Lummy, he has his opinions, and I don't know that I've engaged our Lummy no. And try to tell him that he was stupid or didn't have, you know, he wasn't correct or he was incorrect. Everybody has their opinion with what's happening in Iran, and Pete, my co-host of Deadly Intentions, has his, and he was able to wrap it up in two different episodes. Doesn't mean he's right. A lot of it's speculative. A lot of it's predicting, and we don't know where this is headed. I do know this. It was sold to us initially as a 4-night, 96-hour deal, and I think that everybody, regardless of what side of the fence you're on, would at least agree to this. We miscalculated I think we miscalculated them altogether. I really think we miscalculated this whole thing. Would that be safe to say? With anybody that's just trying to keep a middle of the road, my open mind about this particular excursion, how it's going to work itself out, I would say that you could easily say both sides of the fence would say that we did miscalculate what this was going to involve.
3: Absolutely, it was miscalculated. No way would he have wanted to have a prolonged endeavor like this going 6 months with gas prices so high right before the midterms.
0: Right.
3: He should have waited until after the midterms if he was going to do something like this and really enjoyed the energy that he had given to the country economy.
0: And they couldn't hold anything over. If he had done it after the midterms, then they couldn't hold what's happening over his head to affect the midterms.
3: Right.
0: The midterms were going to figure themselves out, however that would be. And then he knew, at that point he's on the lame duck side of things where he can do what he wants and doesn't really have to worry about it affecting his party, right?
3: Correct. But he also got elected sort of as a lame duck because he got elected with no chance of re-election.
0: Right. So anyway, Lou from Michigan, no, I've not besmirched Lummy's or Dan's opinion on this particular deal. Thank you. Obviously, for you to have such a strong opinion of Pete, you had to have gone to the Deadly Intentions, YouTube channel and potentially listened to the two episodes that you question. Bigger Than Iran is the first part, and we miscalculated the second part. And the first part of the Deadly Intentions podcast we do today has already been published, and it's called Inside the Sinaloa Cartel, the network bigger than El Chapo. That, Lummy, has been, I don't know if I caught some type of algorithm or what, but it's got 36,000 views. The channel is growing, and we're over 2,000 subscribers now. And we're monetized, so now's a good time to follow that franchise along if you could. It's at Deadly Intentions Show on YouTube. Follow it, and a new one comes out every Thursday at 10 o'clock. Hello, go ahead.
2: Hey, Bubba.
0: Is this Lou again?
2: No, this is Jeff, FTE, from up here in northern Indiana.
0: Hi, Jeff. Probably going across that Indiana toll road that Indiana does not own.
2: Yes, sir.
0: So what can I do for you, Jeff, FTE, growing across the toll road?
2: Yes, sir. I was listening to you talking about the North Carolina football game, and I watched that, and it was kind of a snooze fest in comparison to a game that was an absolute shootout, which was UNLV and Memphis.
0: Well, sir,
2: I watched the replay.
0: God love you for being a great NCAA football fan, but I don't know if I'm specifically seeking out the UNLV versus Memphis game.
5: Well, it might have been a little past your bedtime, it was 10 o'clock.
0: Yeah,
2: I happened to be scrolling through YouTube yesterday, and I saw the replay of it and sat there. It was like 20 minutes, but it was an absolute shootout.
0: That's great.
2: Good football game.
0: Well, listen, Jeff, a full trucker effect. Thank you, my friend. And you can be my Memphis and UNLV football correspondent, my friend. Like anybody cares about those two crap-ass programs. Please. Let me. Can you even, tell me the last guy from Memphis or UNLV that made a difference in the NFL?
5: Memphis, I'd say DeAngelo Hall, running back.
0: Well, how many years ago? 15?
5: Yeah, probably.
0: Yeah, there you go. So Ronnie D, man, our governor, usually he's making some boneheaded decision like you can't watch porn in Florida unless you download your ID. You can't buy THC-infused drinks at your local liquor store after November as part of some farm act. He's locked down abortion down to 6 weeks when most really bad things that could happen.

0: laws while he's embarking upon his second lame, well, his lame duck 4 years. Who's going to be the next governor, you think? That black guy?
1: Mm-hmm.
0: Byron Donald?
2: Mm-hmm. Is that who you're putting your hat in there for, Dr. Dan?
1: I didn't even vote in the primary. I just think that he's going to be the next governor.
0: Yeah. Is Charlie pacing? How's he polling for the city of St. Pete?
1: He got the primary.
0: Well, he beat Welch in the primary?
1: There's a runoff between the two of them for the final.
0: Ken Welch? The existing mayor of St. Pete is Ken Welch. Is it him versus Charlie for the general?
2: That's what it looks like, yes.
0: Oh, man. And usually, and Ken Welch is well-liked, and he's the incumbent, but man, Charlie...
1: Incumbents win, but Charlie's got that, you know,
0: Charlie's
1: factor.
0: Got the name recognition and the swag. I don't live in St. Pete and I can't vote, but I think I'd vote for Charlie. I really do. I still like Charlie.
1: I still like Charlie.
0: I like Charlie a lot.
3: Well, tonight, the state ordered the immediate removal of all Flock cameras along state highways. Governor Ron DeSantis made the announcement this afternoon as controversy continues to build around license plate readers. Fox 13's Blake Devine live in Tampa with us for the very latest on this. Blake, how many days did local agents...
0: Do you notice, Dan, like it really doesn't matter what your political affiliation... You know, everything's always so cut and dry, Republican, liberal, conservative, blah, blah, blah. But, like, I think all people, I think the one we can agree upon, you know, whether you're a Democrat or Republican, I don't think we like Big Brother spying on us. So you don't see a lot of, partisan issues. Like, it seems like everybody's for this, right?
1: Like, it seems like everyone's for removing these cameras except for law enforcement. And I can understand that because it helps them.
0: No, I can. Absolutely. But, you know, Republicans, Democrats, everybody doesn't. Like, this is the one thing we agree upon. Get these cameras out of here.
1: There's something else that's going on now that people seem to agree upon. And I'm really skeptical about it. And that's the vitriol against these data centers. People don't even understand what they are, what they require, what they need, and what good they're going to do. And it's just become this, like, passe sort of, like, vogue thing to just, like, protest against any data center.
0: I think that they're loud.
1: Why would a computer be loud?
0: Well, I heard that, like, you know, listen, Dan, I'm only telling you what I heard.
1: Well, I'm asking. I'm not arguing. I'm asking.
0: So let me just tell you what I've heard, some people's concerns are, and we can navigate through them. One, I heard that, and it could be just complete BS, like complete urban lore, like nonsense. But I heard that, like, if you get fairly close to them, like a road away or, like, you know, within a football field or something, you can hear them whine, like the whining of the computers, which I don't necessarily.
1: Maybe it's a cooling system that whines. Computers don't make any sense.
0: But they supposedly it takes an unbelievable amount of power from our grid to cool and to power these things. And Macho, your mic's up. You might know more about this than I do. And people are worried about it really taking a major part of their power grid and their power grid being less effective or less industrial strength.
2: Well, and cost goes up.
0: And because now they're using so much power, now power, they don't have a surplus of it, and they are, you know, your power bill or the rate of which you pay per kilowatt or however they measure it now goes up because they got a big customer down the road that's sucking it all up and they're paying for it. So they raise their prices across the board. I think that's what people's concerns are. And they're just these big, huge ass, like some of them are the size of, like, I'm not exaggerating. There's some that are a size of like 2 and 3 football fields.
1: Mm-hmm. Like, yeah, but so are some of the, like, Amazon distribution centers. So are, you know, big office buildings. There's a lot of things that we have in our life that are massive, suck tons of power, and affect the, you know, the environment.
0: Listen, I don't necessarily disagree with you. I'm just giving you what people are bitching about. I don't really care what's down the road. As long as my power turns on, and I mean, if my power bill doesn't go up too much, I really don't care what's down the road sucking up the power. I don't care.
3: Cities have to remove these cameras.
0: Oh, this is they got to remove the Flock cameras, which is good.
4: Alley, local law enforcement agencies have just 30 days to take them down. Otherwise, FDOT says the state will pull them down. And just look up. Hundreds of these cameras are hidden in plain sight, causing constant concern from the community and statewide.
0: They do look real kind of Mr. Roboto kind of looking, do they not? Mm-hmm. Like Big Brother's looking at you every which way. So that if you're on that street corner, you happen to grab your

0: testicles or scratch your, you know, something like that, scratch your ass and smell it or whatever you might be doing, Big Brother could be looking at you. Just like our cameras, Lummy, from GPC Cabling, which are, we have the side of the building all cable. When I made my treacherous fall yesterday, I went and looked. I said, is there any cameras back here? And then there I saw two. I'm like, oh, God.
1: They followed
0: you. They got them. And we got it like two different directions, too. Well, my infamous Bubba is getting old and is a fat ass and miscalculated his aluminum step and took a fall. We'll have that for you tomorrow.
2: And over who and what these Flock cameras are watching.
3: Like, why did the governor make this move today? Was this a sudden move or had this been in the works?
2: Yes, Sally, we'll come back down as we're
0: taking... And let me, I think it's double trouble because I think that municipalities pay a lot, or the state or whoever. Like, it costs quite a bit to have these cameras in your, you know, your area.
1: Yeah, I think St. Pete paid like a couple hundred thousand for this.
0: I think St. Pete's contract was like 800 grand.
1: Whew.
0: Yeah. So not only does your, I mean, talk about a double trouble negative deal. Not only does everybody in your community hate them, but it's also costing you, you know, 800 grand as a city to sign a potential contract with this company that everybody hates. Right?
2: Taking a live look at that Flock camera here in Tampa. Governor DeSantis made this move in a surprising announcement during a speaking event today in Jacksonville. Now, obviously, he has been critical in the past of these Flock cameras and license plate readers. In Fox 13, we actually obtained a memo from the Florida Department of Transportation showing that the state is revoking active permits for license plate readers along state highways.
0: They're just not allowing any more to be built. Or are they making them have to remove them,
1: you
0: too?
1: You have to remove them from the state roads.
2: Dot will also stop approving new permits for these surveillance.
0: Do they come and just whack them with a baseball bat, or they disassemble them really nice and give them back, or do they just go and chainsaw them off? I gotta think
4: they're
0: that...
4: They're going to want to disassemble them, make them as pristine as possible, and try to get money on the backside.
0: And here's the deal, Dan. Does the company come in and take them down, or do you let your municipality workers do it? Who might not be as, you
4: same
0: know.
4: Same assholes that put them up, we're going to take them down.
0: Yeah, there you go.
2: Cameras on state highway right-of-ways. The governor says their statewide use raises some serious questions about privacy and overall oversight.
0: Man, I just feel like we're just getting spied on. Like, you can't even pick your nose without somebody seeing it. Maybe even eat it.
5: Where is this?
0: Oh, man, I'm on the corner here, and I just ate my booger. Oh, man, there's a Flock camera up there. There's probably some dude that got that.
5: Data going. How much data is the companies doing? They claim that the companies aren't going to misuse it, but no one's watching that. And I know you can...
0: Yeah, where's all the data go? They got to sell the data to somebody, right?
4: They are selling it.
5: Make some money selling cameras, but you really can make a lot of money if you can sell people's data.
0: Yeah, he's right on that. About time, Ronnie D, you came through with something we could get behind. Thanks, Ronnie D.
2: Last week, the Pasco County Sheriff's Office announced it would remove all Flock cameras from county roads. Meanwhile, Manatee County...
0: I think Grady Judd has got a task force. Let me say, has a bunch of shotguns, and the guys just go up and shotgun them.
1: Well, you know, Polk County, they're not removing them from their county.
0: Oh, they're not?
1: No, mm-hmm. Pasco is, but not Polk.
0: So Grady's like, man, I'm not taking mine down. I busted 74 bad guys last week from the Flock cameras.
1: That's right.
2: Free to stop installing new Flock cameras at county facilities and parks. Looking ahead, the city of St.
0: My name's Grady, and I like to see every square inch of my county. What's going on? If you're, I mean, it doesn't matter where you are. I'm going to find you. I'm going to light you up with lead, too.
2: PETA is also reconsidering how it uses Flock cameras.
3: I know this has been really front and center in recent months. I know today's order was a state order, so how are the local law enforcement agencies responding?
0: Yeah, like where does local and state begin and stop? Like, you know, everything technically is in the state, right? And then every city is within a county, right?
1: Yes.
0: And every county is within the state, right? So like where do the states... You know, where do they get to come
4: so
0: in?
4: So the state is gone. The county and the cities are going to have to fight over it because, you know, again, like in Hillsborough County versus City of Tampa, there is some tension between the two. And there is a little bit of a strife as to who has authority in those unincorporated areas. So, again, I don't think people would be so outraged if they didn't abuse it.
0: Right.
4: And because over the last couple of years, the flock system has been abused systematically. I mean, systemically. And by law enforcement, by private people, by the data collection, in all aspects of it, it's been abused.
0: Yeah.
4: So if you guys really wanted it that badly, you shouldn't have abused the privilege.
0: Right. Exactly.
3: This.
2: Yes, Ali, tonight we actually reached out to several different law enforcement agencies. Most of those responded back telling me that they are still...
0: Now, who makes the call? The law enforcement agency or the county and city commissioners that run your city and or county? Like, does it, it makes it, though, Dan, as if the sheriffs and chief of police's might make the call, whereas I would think that the commissioners... are the ones that had to cut the contract, you know, with the flock people.
4: The commissioners are the ones that made the money show up that bought them. But now taking them down is going to become, again, like I said before.
0: Who makes the decision?
1: Well, so it says here, Pasco County Sheriff Chris Naka, who's running for Florida Senate, announced that his department would stop using the technology. So he made the decision that Pasco County is not... going to use those anymore.
0: Maybe, but does that like, okay, we're just not going to get their data and we're not going to get their feed, but they can still leave them up because within the county, I guess the county could potentially use them. I don't know.
2: Comprehending this decision, they did not expect it to come, and they are making their way and trying to comprehend what they do next. We did reach out to Hernando County Sheriff's Office. They got back to us. They tell us they'll meet that 30-day deadline. They've already.
0: It sounds like this is like a law enforcement deal. The law enforcement heads of law enforcement agencies are the ones that are making the determination as to whether they use them or not.
2: We started removing cameras from county roads, so it's going to be a quick rush to comply with the new governor's orders here tonight, and a lot of surprise. Allie.
3: All right, Blake Devine live.
0: Thanks, Allie. Let me, what'd you send me?
1: Macho sent me what for Dr. Dan, the sound. Like
6: so
1: the
6: imagine what it would be like if you just had a helicopter that was hovering over your neighborhood all day and all night. It's kind of what it sounds like at a data center in the Ashburn area. And then residents started to notice that there was just a constant humming again and again and again over the weekend. Well, tonight, Northern Virginia Bureau Chief Julie Carey.
0: Dan, this is the data center deal.
6: Found the trouble spot and tried to find out why this data center is so noisy.
7: You can't miss the loud drone driving along Loudoun County Parkway near Waxpool Road. Even rolling up the window doesn't drown it out.
4: That's loud.
7: And the closer you get to
0: Dan, that is pretty loud.
4: That's loud.
0: That's pretty loud. Mm-hmm.
7: This data center.
4: The airport's pretty loud, too, though.
0: Yeah, hold on.
7: It was louder, especially on the Loudoun County Parkway side.
0: Yeah, build this, five doors down from you, Danny. Get back to me.
4: Yeah, but there's no building an airport five doors down from me, either.
0: I know.
4: And there's a bunch of in-between in the country. There's a lot of in-between in the United States.
0: Most people don't geographically live in your very exclusive part of Tampa.
4: But no,
0: most people live out like we do, and me and Lummy out in the suburbs, and this could be down the road from us.
4: It wouldn't be just down the road from you. It'd be miles from you.
0: Hold on. It'd be like 2 miles from here.
4: Yeah, so, you wouldn't hear a damn thing.
1: Don't forget about the animals, Dr. Dan.
7: We measured the sound using an app and hit 90 decibels, a level considered high that requires ear protection if there's sustained exposure. Some residents started posting about the noise on the Ring app.
0: Hey, Lummy, Sunbelt Rental High Reach up there. See that?
4: Yeah.
0: Hell yeah.
4: But that is absolutely loud.
0: Oh yeah,
4: I'm not arguing that.
0: I would be beside myself if this if I was fairly close to this.
7: Some of them live miles away and could still hear this. Among the posts, anyone hear the low frequency hum in the area? I'm over a mile from the nearest data center. Never really noticed it this loud until now. And another heard it all night until 2 p.m. or so. Then it stopped for a while. Now it's running again. I live 5 miles from there. Yet another resident reported driving by and seeing black smoke coming from the top, something we saw too.
0: Hey, those computers are on overdrive, are they not?
8: Yeah, so when they pull too much power from the grid, they crank up their generators. So those are the generators.
0: Diesel generators making the noise. Yeah.
7: Drove to a neighborhood at least a mile away in Sterling and could hear a much softer but still detectable drone.
8: And they're placing these in fiber hubs, like the best fiber hub locations. That's where they want to put these, so they can pop up anywhere. And it's inevitable because this is a big moneymaker for the stock market. So It's a big pump and dump.
7: Several Cloud HQ data centers in the area at a shopping center across Waxpool.
0: I mean, you can hear it. Listen, you can hear it. Listen.
7: The quieter data center side, we asked folks grabbing lunch to listen. Did you notice that drone at all when you were over here?
9: I mean, not really. I mean, now that you mention it, I can hear it, obviously. Oh, now I can definitely hear it. Now you can definitely hear it. It's not pleasant.
7: Take a listen. Does that seem
0: different? Well, first of all, buddy, you need to get your earbuds out, okay? Okay, buddy.
7: Different to you?
9: It does. It's a little loud. Like I said, that's the first time I'm...
0: This guy's high.
4: And catch me in my movie, Emancipation.
9: It, now that you mentioned
0: this guy's high as a billy goat.
7: Bothersome if you had to be around it all day?
9: Luckily, I'm not around it. I drive past
0: This guy's so high.
7: Loudoun County, of course, known now as the data center capital of the world. But for comparison, this is what the other nearby data centers sound like.
0: Now I can live with that.
4: That's the wind you're hearing.
7: A Loudoun County spokesman confirms zoning enforcement has received a complaint and will investigate. In Ashburn, Virginia, I'm Julie Carey, News 4.
4: So there's a variety.
6: Cloud HQ to ask what.
4: So there's a variety of different types of sounds that can come out of these things, and there is a spectra of different levels of sound that come out of these things. I'm sure the more modern ones are going to be more quiet. The water they talk about is usually recycled. And if we don't build data centers in America, they're going to be in China. So I do think there's a need for them. And obviously, I wouldn't put them near dense populated areas. And I'm sure the technology to make them a little quieter and about the sound of a mall instead of the sound of a diesel, you know, gas blower or air blower right next to your head is going to be, you know, inevitable. They're not all going to sound like 1960 factories.
0: Thank you, Dan. My friend, you got to go. You got to get out of here. And you're running way late. Let me, when we come back, New York police, I think, gunned down a chick. She was stabbing. I don't know how you can.
4: I was there 2 weeks ago, dude.
0: Yeah, you were just there.
4: Just there, too. I was at a Broadway show. I was right there. I was within a block of that 2 weeks ago.
0: 2 weeks ago, you're within a block of this where this bitch, this crazy ass bitch, is stabbing people in Times Square. Dan was just there 2 weeks ago. And Dan, when you and you weren't able to roll around New York properly, you know, strapped like you can in Florida.
4: No,
0: you can't have. I mean, you can't travel with your gun.
4: No, not at all.
0: I mean, you're completely exposed. You'd have to bring out some of your Italian kung fu.
4: Yeah, I'll stab you with my gold cross.
0: I'll stab you with my gold Italian horn
4: right in the eye.
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0: Don't forget, you got till September 15th to get your $2,000 in, whether it's a combined effort of like, you know, maybe your merchandise that you've purchased for the fiscal year, PayPal, Venmo, Cash App, Super Chats, Bits. Just, hell, I don't want to mention any names, but, you know, some Hall of Famers that just write me a check and send it to me.
1: That's always nice.
0: Like, yeah, different ways to get your money in. Now that this year's merchandise is included, that qualified far more people.
1: Chubbin' Up Spice, $20.
0: We're doing a Friday, September 11th, Bubba $199 from here. Lummy and I need to talk about that. Macho Man's going to spin. Now, Lummy, is he going to spin out by the pool, or is he going to spin? Is the pool going to be for BARP? And this particular one, the September 11th one, he's going to spin back from his little area.
1: Macho, he was going to spin right next to you.
0: Oh, that's area. Right. Yeah. Okay. Yeah. There we go. So he'll be in there. Yeah, and then we have to kind of like figure out those that would like to attend Bubba $199 on September 11th here from the Klim compound, reach out to Lummy. Even if you're like Maria Guatemala and like, you know, Wizzy and Big Red and his wife and Creatine Travis and Buck and OFF, even like Susan Poitras, even Bob Cook, even if you're a lock-in and you've gone to every Bubba $199 prior, still reach out to Lummy so that we can get a head count, right? Because we're going to have to configure the studio with some temporary chairs and then have a monitor. We're going to have... I'll take the big TV under the gazebo, Lummy. So people can be poolside as well.
1: Yes,
0: and we'll have Big Red and Creatine Travis in here on the formatting of keeping people rotated. Perfect. So we can have some chicks on camera. Bubba $199 September 11th to be your last opportunity to get your money in, and we'll be live on Rumble and Twitch, right?
1: Yes, it is.
0: Rumble and Twitch exclusively, Friday, September 11th. We'll start at 8 o'clock. Here's the shooting of a chick. There is this, looks to be like Hispanic lady, kind of a heavier set Hispanic lady that has two knives, and she's right in downtown New York, Times Square. She has two rather large, like, butcher knives, and she's doing like that. She's swinging them all around, and she's... Absolutely, there's about 6, 7, 8 cops that kind of have her surrounded, and if she would just drop the knives, she would, you know, obviously not be in the condition that she is today, which is not with us. She's no longer with us. Like, listen, you people have to realize you cannot bring a knife to a cop. That is a deadly weapon. The cops have been able to prove, I think they need like 23 feet of separation. By the time, if a person's right there and then he starts running at you, the bad guy with a knife, it takes the cop a certain amount of time to get the gun out of his holster, create distance, and shoot them. And I think anything less than like 20 feet and a cop can't do it. So when you got a knife and you're, in really close proximity to a cop, you are going to get shot. They're going to shoot you unless you just drop the knife, take a couple steps back, put your hands up, maybe get down to your knees because you've presented a knife to a cop. Now he's going to arrest you. But being arrested and getting whatever time you would get is not the same as being dead, right?
1: Yes.
2: Some breaking news now.
0: And I got a couple different angles on it, and one of which, I'm going to have to cut because it actually shows like there's no blurring out. But I know where to cut it.
2: Part of New York City.
0: Does that make you sound? Does that scare you?
1: A little bit, but
0: okay.
1: I trust you.
0: I've already dry ran it. Okay.
1: Perfect.
0: All right.
2: PD officers opening fire on a woman armed with a knife.
0: And listen, man, this woman deserves it. She does. Like, you cannot come out with two butcher knives pointed at a cop, then start waving them all around, and then charge them. That's going to get you shot 10 out of 10 times. Period.
2: Tom Hansen is there at the scene in Times Square. Tom, good evening. What have you learned?
3: Hey, Tony, good evening. Well, we're standing right where this all unfolded just a short time ago. Take a look. The area is still closed off tonight. CBS News has obtained...
0: And this is this isn't the whack job or ghetto part of New York. This is Times Square. This is absolutely New York's crown jewel of an area. It's Manhattan. It's where the Times Square and the M&Ms and where they drop the crystal ball, the Tiffany crystal ball for New Year's Eve. Like, this is the absolute showcase real estate area of New York City. Times Square, world legendary.
3: Video from a bystander, and I want to warn viewers, it is disturbing. Now, in that video, you see officers respond.
0: Now, let me, this one here I think is blurred out.
1: Okay.
3: Link to a woman in an orange shirt who appears to be wielding knives. You can hear the officers using.
0: Now you can see.
3: Tasers to.
0: See, I don't know. I don't know if this shows it or not. So should I have Macho take the feed down?
1: Yeah, but we've had trouble with CBS before.
0: Okay, Macho, take the feed down.
4: It's down.
0: Okay.
3: Subdue her. She walks toward the officer.
0: Okay, let me. Good. So it doesn't show. Okay, Macho, you can put it back up. It just, it still frames it. And you can't see. So we're going to pick it back up. So you can see this crazy bitch. She has...
3: wielding knives. You can hear the
0: officer. You can see her. She's in the orange-colored tight top. Let me look at this guy taking a picture. He's got up row front seating.
3: Using taser.
0: Now, so she has two knives in both hands, and she's got all these cops around her. And she's now charging them. I will tell you this. Thank God it was a black guy that shot her, because she looks to be some type of ethnicity.
1: She's Spanish.
0: And if it would have been a white guy that shot her, it would be a hate crime. Oh, my God. The cop was white. He hated Spanish people. If it's a black guy, well, Leroy said that he was felt in fear of his life.
1: I mean, she did say, I'm going to stab you guys.
3: Just to subdue her, she walked.
0: Right here. Leroy gives her the good news.
3: Toward the officers and seems to point at least one knife at.
0: I'm afraid that this cop right here didn't get caught up in some. If you know.
1: I don't know.
0: That can't be standard officer training protocol that you got a female police officer directly behind her as they're riddling her with bullets.
1: Well, if you go back a little bit, what was she going to do anyhow? She was like running up kind of behind her.
3: You can hear the officers using tasers to.
0: All right, so here she is.
1: Yeah, what's she going to do?
0: Well, what she could have done if the African-American cop hadn't shot her, she maybe could have jumped on her back and tried to save her life. You know what I'm saying?
1: That's true.
3: Subdue her.
0: I mean, like, you know, that girl has zero defense against this female trained police officer jumping on her back, other than you're jumping a woman that's got two knives that maybe be able to, like, you know, turn it around and hack your neck or something with it, right?
1: Yeah.
0: So, I mean, I think the bitch got what's coming to you. Like, if you're going to, you know, charge a cop with two butcher knives, you're going to get smoked.
3: She walks toward the officers and seems to point at least one knife at them. Police ultimately fired several rounds at her. Now, this all unfolded during the afternoon rush hour around 4:30 p.m. here in one of the busiest parts of New York City. NYPD says the woman allegedly stabbed two people here, a man and a woman, before police arrived on scene. The woman and the two people stabbed.
0: Yeah, so the crazy bitch had already stabbed a couple innocent, you know, New Yorkers or tourists or whatever. People just enjoying New York. She'd already stabbed, you know, two people.
3: We're taken to nearby hospitals. NYPD says the alleged stabber and one of the victims have both died. And NYPD is...
0: Oh, so hold on now. So the bad girl, the Hispanic woman that had the two butcher knives, she's dead. And then one of the people that she stabs dead too?
1: Yeah, the female, she stabbed her in the stomach.
0: Oh, my God.
3: Still investigating this. They are still searching for a motive tonight, Tony.
0: All right, so now with this, I think this is what you sent me, Lummy.
1: Yeah, this is the blurred out one.
0: Yeah, this is the blurred out one. So NYPD fatally shoots knife-wielding woman who stabbed two people in Times Square. And this is a really, really good shot of it. And you can see, man, those knives aren't a couple butter knives. Like, those are some, you know, that's some butcher steak carving, you know, big knife. That's a big 8 to 10 inch blade, if not longer. And she's got two of them. She comes in like full Ginsu. Watch. Hey, Lummy, this cop here, man, she's got some good swagger, right?
1: Yeah.
0: She doesn't even have her gun out. This guy don't have his gun out. I think that maybe at that point, only one guy had a gun.
1: Actually, no, they did, were trying not to escalate it. So it says that none of the police officers had their guns pulled.
0: So they were trying to like, listen, Martha, just put the knives down. It's going to be okay. Please don't come at us. She's like, bitch, I'm going to give you the Ginsu. And then she, like, if she was just to stay here and wave them around, that's one thing. But when she starts advancing and getting all, she gets all crazy knifed on it, like, yeah, she starts kind of like turning into a T-Rex with them. Then they smoke her. So, you know what's so sad? It's like, so this woman right here, she has no idea, but in 20 seconds, her life is going to be over. She's going to be dead. Can somebody not talk some sense into her? Martha, Madge, Rhonda, whatever hell your name is, sweetheart, put the knives down or we're going to have to kill you. Oh, no. No knife. No put down. El wacko. Think they're talking to her. Be like, Martha, put him down. Put him down, Marth.
4: Taser.
0: Hold on. And you got a New York bystander. Taser. Taser.
1: Holding in traffic.
0: Tase that bitch. Tase her. I feel like we're talking to Greg, New York Greg. Tase her. All right, so this is when it starts not going so good. Now, are they tasing her?
1: And yeah, they're tasing her currently.
0: Oh, and she's at, so I'm assuming the wiping type motion with the knives is she's trying to deflect the barbs that are coming her way, right?
1: Yes.
4: Taser.
0: So you can hear them deploy the tasers, and then that's when she starts waving the knives, trying to like, you know, Ginsu the tasers off of her. All right, well, it's over. I'm just telling you, from this point forward, she's made, let's see how many steps that she's actually made. Okay, ready?
4: Taser.
0: One, two little shuffle steps. Three, four, five, six, seven, eight, nine, 10, 11, 12.
1: Giddy up, stick.
0: Actually, let me, you know how little Walker, when he gets so excited, he just can't put it in gear, but he gets it going.
1: Like, that's what she did. Like, yeah, she got
0: when
1: it.
0: When we were playing hockey with Walker one time, he gets his legs going before his body starts
1: that's
0: going.
1: Right.
0: So he like kind of pre-revs it and he gets going and then he, boom.
1: That was her.
0: Like he has like, you know, 14 little baby warm-up steps and then he hits. She was doing like the Walker baby step Willie here, trying to get. Hold on. So I got some New Yorker here that said, man, they didn't need to shoot her. Well, what else are they going to do, buddy?
1: The tasers weren't working.
0: They've deployed two tasers. That ain't doing nothing. She's warming up with her steps. Then she engages. And she starts coming at the African-American officer who's drawn down on her. And she gets really close to him, and he has to put a couple in her. To in the neck, like Kenny Kimberlin. Is that how many hours I was supposed to get in the neck, too?
1: Yeah, two.
0: Two in the neck. Now, before I go to words, Macho, I know where to stop this. But Lummy, this is a whole nother view. And this is behind the shooting, the police officer that shot her. This is behind him and his perspective as to what he saw. And it totally justifies what he did.
1: Oh, good.
0: So now, as you can see, this police officer has, what looks to be his actual service rifle out. I mean, his service revolver.
1: No, that's his a taser.
0: That's a taser?
1: You didn't see the yellow?
0: Oh, now did this person be the one that pulled the trigger?
1: Oh.
0: I don't know. All right, hold on. I mean, they're telling her.
5: Yo, back up.
0: All right, so here, at this point, I'm done. I can't play anymore. But so, Macho, take it off.
6: It's down.
0: Okay. Now, let me, we can play it because it shows it. Oh. Watch. And then the African-American officer who is tasering her.
1: He threw his taser down.
0: He switches from taser to service handgun right here. This is where he actually throws his taser down on the ground as she's, you know, closing the distance between him and her. And he gives her the good news right here. I mean, listen, this view here, let me, we might want to retweet this, or is that going to, would that get us a retweet violation potentially? Yeah, never, in our mind, everything gets us violations nowadays. Everything gets us violations. It's just, you know, when in doubt, leave it out, my friend. Let's be a bunch of pussies. Or just a bunch of, like, we're just a bunch of hand-shy pussies. No, so these crazy bitches are all standing up for Lindsey Clancy. Lindsey Clancy, she didn't do it. Oh, my God, it's Lindsey Clancy's Lummy, $49.99, and a bitch ain't won.
1: Woo.
0: How about that? Who is it?
1: Papa Vito.
0: Papa Vito, $50 on the Super Chat. That goes right to your in totals. So, you know, I guess this lawyer for Lindsey Clancy is this super rock star, old school, old timer, yippee-yo. And women now are like, as he gets out of the courtroom, like, oh, my God, can I take a picture with you? Oh my God, you're such a superstar. You're gonna get a woman that choked out all three of her kids and jumped out of the window off. You're gonna get her on a technicality. You're gonna get her on a, she's not guilty of the crime due to the fact that she was postpartum depression Willie while she committed the crime, so she should not be responsible for the crime. God forbid, bitch choked out her kids. Has to do a day in prison. She's going to get some, you know, psych ward and get out in 15 years like John Hinckley did, who shot our president. We have gotten so soft. We're a bunch of pussies. The pussification of America is ridiculous. I bet you if I choked out my... I don't have three kids, but I bet you if I choked out three kids, they wouldn't even think about... I would be... They would kill me. Bubba Clam, you're sentenced to death, as I should be.
1: Yeah, no kidding.
0: If I was to kill three of my own kids with my bare hands and choke them out, hell yeah, bitch, I need to be condemned. What redeeming quality do I have that I can actually, you know, be somewhat productive in my community that I live in the society, if I have the mentality of killing three of my children? And how could I ever be found not guilty of that? Just because I was having a bad day. Man, I got bad days every day.
1: But you don't understand what they go through, Bubba.
0: No, I don't. I guess I don't. But no dude could kill their kids and have any type of excuse. There's no dude excuse. Man, I was going through some dude-like stuff, and you know, my workers at my work, my business is going down the tubes. I'm down 40%. My employees hate me. I'm getting ready to lose it all. My wife's cheating on me.
1: Wow.
0: Yeah, no. That's dude problems, but nobody cares about you. You can't choke your kids out. They'll kill you for that. But you can be a woman and say, I got postpartum depression. Next thing you know, it's okay to kill your kids.
7: Oof. He's hit the rattler. What comes next? We can only guess. The Bubba the Love Sponge Show returns after these words.

0: to a podcast, the second part of The Cartel. I think that's what do we got scheduled for this Thursday? The Richard Ramirez? I think it's the Richard Ramirez deal. I think you might.
1: No, yeah, I'm trying to see because I know there's.
0: Doesn't matter. Just find out from Gary.
1: Yeah, I'm finding out
0: by Thursday.
2: Came from Houston to watch you. Thank you. Yeah.
0: These are chicks that are outside the courtroom of the Lindsey Clancy deal, and as her attorney walks out, like everybody thinks like he's Elvis. They want like a photo op of him.
2: And I wish someone would help.
1: It's a night stalker, by the way. So
0: yeah, the night. Richard Ramirez, okay. The California night stalker.
1: I knew he had a nickname.
0: Is this Thursday at 10 a.m. on Deadly Intentions? Go to Deadly Intentions show across all of the different platforms, including but not limited to YouTube. If you could, please. Thank you. Oh my God, you're the old timer that's defending Lindsey Clancy. Let me get a picture of you. You're sticking up for women's rights.
2: Yes, sir.
0: How about sticking up for the women that go through postpartum depression but are able to get through it as the good woman, kick-ass mom, wife that she is and doesn't kill her kids? How about that woman?
2: We go eat a steak.
3: We want to take you out for a steak dinner, Mr. Reddington.
0: We want to take you out for... How about just some oral there, sweetheart? Oh, Gramps hasn't got a nice, real oral in a while. Well, I want to make sure that you're of age, first of all. But I'm assuming you are if you have, you know, if you have no life, whereas, you know, at 4 or 5 o'clock, you're standing outside of some stupid-ass small-town municipal courtroom in order to greet me. I'm assuming you're over 18 and you have no life.
1: Yes.
0: You're a complete loser. Start giving your husband some more ass.
3: I had my mental health weaponized against me and family.
0: I had my mental health weaponized. Well, so have I.
1: In family court.
0: I've had my mental health questioned my entire career. I mean, there's people that, you know, discuss my mental health status daily and absolutely hate me and think that I'm insane. And maybe I am. Maybe I am. And maybe you gotta be insane in order to keep hanging on like I am. I equate it to when my mom tried to abort me by jumping on a trampoline for, you know, 73 straight days. And I just, you know, don't think I wasn't up there with a kung fu grip holding on.
1: You had CTE. You were hitting your head a lot.
0: Yeah. And you know what? I hit my head yesterday. Wait till you guys see this fall. I'm completely opening myself up to just getting trolled beyond measure.
1: Yes.
0: But I think we also need to label it as if, you know, old fat guy falls or something like that. Like, we almost got to lean into being negative about it. And I just got to take one for the team. It should do well virally because it's just so outlandish and it's so, like, you know, bad and uncoordinated. And the first time I saw it, I actually, even though it's myself and I didn't really hurt myself, but I kind of scrambled my egg, so to speak, I laughed out loud. I'm like, oh my God, that's funnier than hell, you fat ass.
3: I had an issue whenever my son was postpartum, or whenever I was postpartum, my second son was 8 months
0: old. Yeah, my second son's 8 months, but guess what I didn't do? I didn't kill my kid. I had postpartum problems, and I didn't kill my kid.
1: Well, I don't know. That lady might have got her kid.
4: Or no. Do you think?
0: Oh, really?
1: You heard weaponizing family court.
0: And you know what? That crazy bitch. If you're a crazy bitch and you lose custody of your children, then you're a crazy bitch. And I don't know that you should be able to be the custodian of your young child if you've lost. If the state has, and the state gives you way more wiggle room than they should, but if they deem you an unfit mom, well, maybe you shouldn't have your kid around even to be. You know, so you know what? I do agree. The system did fail her for not diagnosing that she was a crazy bitch that was capable of killing her own children. So yeah, that's on us at the end of the day. But you should rot in a prison cell, bitch, and not be able to state-funded psych ward, and I don't know, like in 15 years, be able to walk the streets like John Hinckley Jr.
1: Well, she'll be rolling. She can't walk.
0: That's right, rolling. We will do a podcast. I'll see you tomorrow.
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1: Started paying attention. Her mom was watching TV too. And I think her mom kind of figured out that she's, because Lummi, she was small enough that she could turn completely around in her seat.
2: Like an owl?
1: Yeah, and like lean back on the chair in front of her, and like she could sit like that, which was facing me the entire time. And she's just looking at me, and I'm like, hey, hi, everything, hey, hi, hey, what's going on? Hey.
2: When did you turn 18?
1: But I'm like, man, you know what? I want to watch my TV here. And I don't want you staring at me. I'm uncomfortable.
0: Wow. 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

0: September 1. September 1's already here. Man, I sound like the progressive commercial with your parents. Man, September 1st is already here. Summer's just flying by. We're only 7 away. By the way, Tuesday, September 1st, 2026, as I just mentioned, myself, Dr. Dan Lummi, Macho Man Gary on the video editing gimmick. He's working like a Jamaican sweatshop, does he not?
1: Oh yeah, he's on it.
0: Is this new guy kind of working out a little bit?
1: Yeah.
0: You gotta let me know when I gotta pay that guy.
1: I'm getting his information so we could do that today or tomorrow.
0: Okay.
1: We're using his first video for Thursday.
0: Oh, we are. So this Thursday's Deadly Intentions podcast was this guy's baby.
1: Yes, and he's working on some others right now.
0: Fantastic. On our YouTube channel this morning when I signed on, we were 7 away from 146. We're like 145,993 subscribers. We'd certainly like to hit that 146. I know probably within just the amount of people that are on right now, there's probably at least 7 of you that are not subscribed. You just, for whatever reason, yes, you're a numbnut. And yes, you should be following us if we're truly your favorite show or one of your favorite destinations of content, whether you like us. No, and in case if you hate us too, you might as well follow us, right? You might as well get that notification.
1: Yes.
0: Hey, keep up. The show that you hate the most is on officially right now as you speak. So please follow the channel if you could. Everything that we have from X to Facebook to YouTube to TikTok to Instagram. Nope, I'm sorry. TikTok's the only one that's not. All the rest are at the Bubba Army. We pretty much, we pretty much kicked ass on that and got everyone the Bubba Army except for TikTok. Was that the caveman deal?
1: No, that was someone after Cave. The Cave was a X one.
0: Yeah, Cave was X.
1: Yeah.
0: Yeah, he took how do you want to get it? I don't even want to get into that. Huh. Cave didn't mean to. Poor little guy. So anyway, go to our YouTube channel if you could please, and subscribe. Get a notification. It costs nothing for you to do that. Again, no cost. It just gives you notifications when we put new stuff up or we're live. And again, it's free. So go to the YouTube gimmick and search at the Bubba Army or just the Bubba Army and follow us and watch us every day. Become a fan. Like be cool for once instead of being a dick. Lummi, is it me or does it look like we lost our video feed? If you look at my camera here.
1: Yeah, YouTube's down currently. You can check us on the Rumble or Facebook or any other platform.
0: Yeah, so the YouTube's down?
1: Yeah, I hear Macho back there. He's shoveling coal.
0: Really?
1: Yes.
0: Oh man, would it help him if I went to words? I mean, is it?
2: No, we're good. Just keep it going.
0: Hear how hot he was, Lummi?
1: Yes.
0: Jesus.
1: He's very.
0: So, I got a big whodunit here with regards to our merch world, Bubba Army merch, Bubba Army Shore, Bubba Army Store, Bubba Army Shop, and that is Merch Crick. So, we're in Indiana, and she can do a lot of this from her phone on her shop. You know, we use Shopify, and they're really good. They give you the front-end interface and then the back-end and then, you know, how they to your bank account, and it's just, you know, Shopify is great. They can do all your shipping. You know, it's just really, really a good, you know, e-commerce deal and interface. Everybody has to have it. You just can't sell stuff on the internet if you don't have some type of e-commerce or somebody processing, you know, that. The day and age of calling 1-800 numbers and some secretary, you know, having a little tally and she's, you know, filling out an order for your pack and slip. You got to have an interface. So she can do a lot of it from her phone, and she was adding the 40-ounce Stanley-inspired. I still think, I don't know why is that so cheap?
1: That is really cheap.
0: I need to ask her, is that a typo? Like, those things, I mean, we should at least be getting $29.99.
1: I mean, for the 40-ounce ones.
0: I mean, for the 40-ounce? I mean, what are we thinking on that deal? I mean, those are pretty kick-ass. The autograph with the Bubba Army Gill. And then look at that. That's only $25.
1: That's cheap.
0: Merch Crick, you need to raise, if you're listening to the show, you need to raise that to $29.99. Because I think they're usually like, what, $59.99?
1: They've come down a little bit now. About $49. I think some are $39, some are $49.
0: Yeah. None of them are $29. Especially my, except my dumb ass. So stupid. So, Merch Crick, see if you can. And let me, what are we selling a hat for $10 for? And that's a really misconception picture. I mean, it looks like the bill is about, I mean, the way she shot it. Dan, how would she have shot that to make the bill look like you are a duck?
3: Super wide angle. What, it distorts.
0: Merch Crick, nobody's going to buy the new Bubba Army. And I don't know if you call it a dad hat either.
3: It looks like a duck bill.
0: Yeah, I don't think you call it a dad hat.
3: To go along with a dad body.
0: Yeah, and I think maybe we should have like a
3: that side shot's way better than the front shot.
0: Yeah, and I
3: yeah, just take out that second picture. That's the only problem. Yeah, she looks cute with it.
0: Yeah, but people might think it's a girl's hat though.
3: It doesn't matter if it's a girl. Hats are unisex, first of all. Second of all, dad hat makes no sense. And then third of all, get rid of that second picture. Yeah, that one.
0: Merch
3: that
0: Crick, Merch Crick, can you text Lummy? Let me know if you're listening or not. I'm going to give you all these directions for immediate changes on the merch website. Kind of on the fly, spontaneous. Didn't really plan to go here, but since we're going here, Lummy, we might as well get this done, right?
1: Fix
0: all this up. All right, so
3: you can put her in a dad hat and like a dad shirt and stuff like that. Sexy.
0: Dan, shut up. You're not helping me. Okay? Shut up. Lummy, has she contacted you to let you know if she's listening or not?
1: Not yet. No.
0: Merch Crick, if you're listening, can you please text Lummy? Otherwise, Lummy, I'm just wasting my breath. Or maybe I can make her go back and listen to it. There you go.
1: Yeah, there you go.
0: Like, listen to my instructions. Go back. I opened the show up with this and that. And then, Lummy, you could actually probably even give her the timestamps because I'm going to give my directives right now. So, Lummy, you could give her, like, you know, it was at 6:08:45 when Bubba started telling you what he really wanted to get done. And she could go right there and not have to navigate through the nonsense, right?
1: That's easy enough.
0: All right. So, Merch Crick, here's what I like done, please.
1: She said done.
0: Oh, what do you mean done?
3: Like, she's listening.
0: Hold on. Okay. I haven't noticed.
1: Price is $29.99. Second hat gone.
0: Okay. Perfect. Wow. There you go.
3: She don't play around.
0: All right. Now, hold on. Here's the next one. I think we need to raise our hats to at least $14.99. Like, don't you? A $15 hat? But what's that saying about a $10 hat? Probably pretty much sucks. People will be like saying, man, you're only giving away $10 hats because they suck. No. Change that to $14.99 and the beanie to $14.99. We're not in here in the nine, but I'm not in the $9 business, my friend.
3: She's making these changes really fast.
0: Oh, yeah, she's absolutely doing a great job. And then let me, these are way too low. Are they not?
1: Where those should be.
0: Oh, okay.
1: Yeah.
0: All right.
3: I love my blue one.
0: Oh.
1: Yeah, the gray one's nice.
0: I have a lot great compliments. And the new Bubba Army t-shirts, they're a thicker material. They're true to size. Like a 3X is, I put it on and it was a tad little big. So I think they're running big, which is good for the, because the Bubba Army tend to be like, you know, kind of chubby guys like me. Not all Bubba Armies are rolling around like Travis from Fenderworks and Iggy and Macho Man. Not everybody's rolling around like that. Most of us are rolling around with some type of dad body. Oh yeah, Merch Crick, by the way, in the hat, can you take the word dad out of there, please? How about just Bubba Army new?
1: Well, you're gonna have to refresh it.
0: New Bubba Army gray hats. Get the dad out of there.
1: She raised the price.
0: All right, she raised the price.
3: She's all over it, man.
0: I know it. This is like, I almost feel like
3: you're talking to the TV. Yeah. It just changes.
0: See, let me. I can be on the air and I don't know if this is great content or not, but try to provide some some compelling content as I navigate through my merchandise page. Seems a little narcissistic to me, but I mean, it's on brand, right? I got Dan in here. The show tends to be a little more narcissistic when Dan's around.
3: Oh, yeah.
0: But certainly, Dan is very narcissistic.
1: People were asking, too, when more straw hats are coming in.
0: Oh, I think they're there. I think
3: there you got some right there.
1: Go.
0: Yeah, the straw hats are there. You can get your brand new Bub Army shirt now.
3: Do you have kid sizes for Brian?
1: Also, do you YouTube's back up if you want to pop back on?
0: All right, I'll pop back on. Thank you very much. That was a very much quick fix. And did you see, Lemmy? I didn't even let it affect me. I was like, just
1: rolled right through. Started going right to merch.
0: Right. Well, it's still not coming up. It's still not coming up on mine.
3: It has been removed.
0: See, look.
2: You have to go into the channel and yes. Do the new. We had the short version. We had to make a new show today because we already got a problem from yesterday using yesterday's template. So Gary and I were working on the back end here. So we have a new show with no restrictions.
1: Yes, you just got to go to the show channel.
0: Now, let me ask you a question. Why did they, right out of the hole, put restrictions on us? Like, I'm just asking for a friend. Why did you just like.
2: Operator error.
0: Oh, what
2: was my fault?
0: It was our fault.
2: Yeah.
0: Okay. No, that makes

0: Because, you know, you're transparent like that. Not everybody's perfect. Other shows would be like, we got some kind of internet glitch, and the bottom line is we had a bad connection, but I had it all set up right and everything. It's not my fault. Not on our end. Oh, nope. It's there on their end, when really it's on our end. It's on the engineer's end, but he was a little... I'm not talking about Macho Man. I'm talking about, like, the average engineer would be lying about it, you know? They wouldn't step up and said it was their fault. They blame it on some internet stuff. And you can never really prove them wrong, right? You're like, we don't have the ability to go back and...
1: Yeah, you're not auditing his work.
0: Yeah, I'm not, you know, we don't have the ability to go back and said for the hours you said we were off the internet we were actually on. We don't have those capabilities. So when your internet, when your engineer tells you, man, we just dropped the internet. It's not my fault. When really it's his fault.
2: Lymphios.
0: But that's how kick-ass we are. You know, as a program, we're very transparent.
2: This was an unusual thing we had to deal with yesterday, so.
0: Okay.
2: It's a new curveball.
0: Perfect. So anyway, I think everything else is good. We got the hats. I think the backpacks. We very limited amount of Bubba Army Alpha. Not a lot of that left. And Bubba Army. Now I'm thinking about, you think I should keep the Alpha brand or do I go to a...
3: I thought you were going to keep Alpha and just obviously go to volume now 27.
0: Okay, that's what we're going to do. The Alpha stays. The you know, because, yeah, that was my intention.
1: Have you done the research on your scent?
0: I am currently looking at four, and I'm getting testers for all four, Dan, and I will, you know, they give me like this little, like, you know, like a tester. But you get like, you know, 50 squirts out of it, maybe more. So
1: anything you can get 50 squirts out of is worth it.
0: Yeah. So I'm going to like run it by you, Jay, some of the guys who have finer, more trained noses than me and Lummy's big dumb noses. I mean, like Lummy and I, you know, we don't have probably good. Near the nose palate that Dan and Jay do, you know?
3: Oh, no, not at all.
0: I'll let it, just like you and Jay are helping me design the new Barp watch, I'd like for you guys to help me design my new, is it perfume or cologne or like, you know, like, what's the real Fifi?
1: Parfum,
0: yes.
3: Oh.
0: My 2020, it'll be 2027, or yeah, this will be it.
3: 27, yeah.
0: 2027 Alpha, volume 27. And my perfume. So Dan... So anyway, we're down to the Barp watch. I'm sorry, to the Bubba Army watches. They're sold out. You know that the Bubba Army 42.5 millimeter Yachtmaster inspired. You know, that looks like a kind of a Rolex Yachtmaster, and really it turned out. You know, first you have to understand it's a $79 watch, so you know it's not. Super, super expensive. But, you know, I can try to fake the funk a little bit. I think my manufacturer did me right with regards to, hey, man, we can make this look like a, you know, it's a $79 watch that kind of looks like a $4,000 watch. But it's, you know, it's got your logo. Obviously, we're your favorite. You know, let me only the true hardcore fans buy the watches. You know, like it's a little bit, you got to be a hardcore P1 to really want to buy a watch. And we sold them out immediately, by the way. Like, we sold them out immediately. Now, Lummy, here's the thing. I was trying to hold some back for our potential clients, you know, and surprise them with a watch. Well, it looks like the cat's out of the bag, but we're going to surprise, you know, our clients with trying to get them a watch. You know, the Volkswagen of Wesley Chapel and, you know, Crystal Harley-Davidson and GPC Cabling and Strange Clouds and Get a Box. And Morgan Exteriors, Lummy Sunbelt, Lick Energy. We just signed Lick Energy up. Yeah. I think it's official, isn't it?
3: Yes, it is.
0: Adam from Fenderworks. So, Lummy, I got like, you know, probably 12 to 13 watches spoken for those guys. And I got employees that I have to take care of. So... I really want to throw out to employees, if you want one, you really got to want one. Like you really want one and you're going to wear it. Like Dan and Jay and Brian, let's be honest with you, they would probably want one, but they're not going to wear it. They're not. They're just not. They're in the circles they travel.

0: the doctors and the lawyer circles. They're not, I mean, Jay's got like one of those Felipe Flippies. Like, he's got one of those kind of, Dan, what do they call the, what's a Felipe Flippy?
1: It's a Patek Philippe. He doesn't have one. He doesn't have one.
0: Didn't he have one at one time?
1: No, he never had one.
0: Okay.
1: He never had a Patek.
0: All right.
1: Steve has a Patek.
0: Okay, well, hold on. I knew a Diaco had a Patek. All right.
1: Jay doesn't have one.
0: And I think between the three Diaco brothers, Steve, Jay, Dan, I think it's pretty safe to say that you have a nice watch collection.
1: Between the three of us? Absolutely.
0: Yeah,
1: it's going to be hard for Brian to take off his Apple Watch to put the Bubba watch on.
0: I think it would be safe to say, and I love you guys, more than anything, but you know, when you got a Felipe and you got multiple Rolexes and multiple, you know, whatever you guys got, I don't think you're going to be wearing a Bubba Army, you know, Yacht Master knockoff. I just don't think you're going to. So,
1: up for the right occasion.
0: So, do you agree
2: what
0: with my...
2: What occasion is that?
0: But what does that
1: barp.
0: Mean? Well, no. You're definitely going to get a barp. Yes, you're going to get a barp watch. Absolutely. Because barp watches not only... It's not only a watch, but it's an award of appreciation for your upper level royaltiness, including the fact that you're even a co-host of the show. Of course, you're gonna get one of those, but I don't think that you really. I think I could be better served to take those three denoted for you guys and give them to the clients. I think we'd be better.
1: I disagree.
0: So I got those guys taken out. So does my question would be Gary, Macho Man, Lummy. Is that it? Yeah. Gary, Macho Man, and Lummy, right?
2: Yes.
0: So out of you three, like, who's really going to wear a watch? Are you really going to wear it? Macho Man, are you really going to wear it?
3: Yeah, it's really cool. I like the blue one.
0: I mean, you would wear it?
3: Yes.
0: Okay. Macho, let me put Macho Man down.
2: All right, Macho.
0: And now, Lummy, how about you? I mean, like, you know.
2: I mean, I think it's a really cool watch, but.
1: I never wear a watch.
0: You never wear a watch.
2: I used to. Well. And then I broke it. So I don't want to break this one. Plus, I'd rather the clients and, you know, us have enough.
1: So you just use the sun to tell the time?
2: Yes.
0: I mean, all right, Lummy. God bless his little soul.
2: So if Gary wants it, you know, he can.
0: Now, Gary, you got to get. That's my last hanging Chad. Is I just need to know which way Gary is. Now, Gary, if you really will, if you're really going to wear it, and you really wear it, I mean, I'll get one to you. You deserve it, obviously. But if you're not going to wear it, and it's just a little knicky-knack there, it's a little Bubba Army Schottky, then, you know, let me give it to a client, which would be better served. But, listen, I genuinely, if you really want one and you're going to wear it, then by all means, I don't judge either way, Lummy. Like, I have enough... To give the clients, you know, I probably got a handle, but I won't get mad if you say, no, you know, I really do want one because I really would wear it. Then that's cool. I'd like for you to have it, but I better see you wearing it every once in a while.
2: He said that he would love to have it for his collection, but he'd rather have the sponsor.
0: There you go. There's the official. So, Merch Crick, text me the official amount that I have. Because the only thing I thought I had 15. I think that's where I'm at.
1: You have two here still.
0: Oh yeah, I gotta add Merch Crick. Add those two in with Dan.
1: One of each.
0: Add that in your total that you text me. How many total watches do I have available to give to clients? Adding Gary Cantrell's, Macho Man, Steve and Jay and Dan and Brian. Oh, Lummy, we forgot about Gene. You know Gene's going to be out. You know he wants one.
2: Oh, he's going to want two.
0: No, well, he can't have two. Like, that's out of the question. So, Merch Crick, put in Gene wants one and Macho wants one. Everybody else understands the cause for the clients. It's better. And consider the fact that you have, Dan's got two in here, a silver one and a two-tone gold. So, give me the official number. Then, Lummy, I can get with you and we can figure out, you know, how to get these to our fine clients.
2: Yes, we do. Yep.
0: So, Dan, you know, obviously you and Babyface have heat with
4: Dan,
0: each other. it's kind of the ongoing, show dynamic.
4: Obviously, you and Babyface have heat with each other.
0: I like it as long as it's kind of the ongoing.
4: I like it. Hold on. Show I like dynamic. It as long as it does
0: have heat with each other.
4: I like it as long as it's effect.
0: I like it. Hold on. I like it as long as it does
2: have heat with
0: each other. I like it as long as it's effect.
4: I like it. Hold on.
0: I like it as long as it does have heat with each
4: other. I like it. I don't hear nothing.
2: Babyface
0: sucks.
2: Hold
0: on.
2: Babyface sucks.
4: I like it. I don't hear nothing.
2: Babyface sucks. Hold on. Babyface.
4: Okay. What were you running those through? I guess I gotta get my pants up.
0: I couldn't hear any of that. No, I'm sorry.
1: Really?
0: No, I was.
2: Yeah, it was a vortex.
1: Yeah, we were in a vortex.
0: Yeah, I didn't hear any of it. So he might as well play it so we can get truly what was upsetting Dan, triggering Dan. So we probably need to let him. He probably needs to run whatever Macho Man played that I did not hear. Can you?
3: I didn't, that was your internet was running in the audition, and you were listening to audition.
0: Oh, okay.
3: So I fixed your monitor section.
1: Oh, you didn't play anything that upset me.
0: Well, not yet. I haven't played anything yet. I haven't played anything yet to upset you. But we got a little something here. Let me. Who put this together? Gary put this together.
2: Yeah, this was Gary. Yes.
0: Yeah. So, did you Dan get a chance to hear this live?
1: I heard this.
0: Or heard about it?
1: I heard this. And, again, my only comment is I'm like Nostradamus. Right, Lummy?
2: Yes, you are.
1: Thank you.
0: I don't know what that inside reference is, but
1: you know Nostradamus? He's the one that predicts the future. I predicted his entire 2 days, and I'm not going to denigrate the show, but, thank God for the best of on Friday.
0: Well, I know, okay.
1: I mean, I don't own a tracksuit.
0: Okay, now. I will tell you this because
1: or that shirt or any kind of silly print jacket that he may have.
0: I will tell you this
1: in children's size
0: that because this heat is just so strong, and because you really do bring it, and he really does bring it.
1: He brings it, and you encourage it. I bring it, and you temper it.
0: No,
1: you did this morning.
0: Well, let me ask you a question. Have I tempered anything that you've said? What did I temper this morning, bud?
1: About the kid? Do the shirts come in kid sizes for Brian?
0: I mean, I
1: it normally would have been a giggle. Lummy giggled. You pshed it.
0: Hold on. That is up.
1: It's true.
0: Hold on. That's sometimes how I laugh. Listen. That's sometimes how I.
1: It was more of an exhale sigh.
0: Don't analyze my potential. Trumpeting of my lips and what that means, whether it was negative and or positive. Affirmation, if you will, That could be funny.
1: Yeah,
0: I'm trying. I try to play it down the middle with you guys, but here's the deal: you go right. I mean, you're mean about it.
1: I'm mean.
0: Yeah,
1: I'm mean.
0: And you're like, hold on. Let me try to rephrase this, okay? You're just more aggressive about it. Like you're like, and Brian's a little bit more cynical. And I wouldn't say smooth, but just his delivery of his hatred and vitriol for you is different than your delivery. You guys, I think everybody would agree, you guys both have different deliveries on how you speak about each other. You have kind of a more sharp tongue, rapid fire, really, really deep down seated vitriol. And he has a little bit more, not a little more calculated, nerded up, cynical, smart-ass, sassy kind of deal. And you're like, and he's more like,
1: yeah, you're completely down the middle.
0: Well, I have to be.
1: You're nowhere near the middle, dude. You're nowhere near the middle.
0: Hold on.
1: You are so not near the middle, it's not even funny. It's. But that's okay. I don't care because I have thicker skin, and I'm glad I wake up every morning not Brian Matroni. So I'm fine, dude.
0: Is that your new T-shirt?
1: Yeah.
0: I'm glad I wake up every morning not Brian Matroni.
1: Exactly. Well, you'll be modeling mouthpieces,
0: see,
1: and
0: you got to understand. I have to juggle both of your personalities for what I feel is best for the program. And I think the dynamic that we all have, you being
1: Brian, and this is, I don't really wish any ill will on him. I think he's a great guy. He is funny. He is smart, and he's short. And so, God bless him.
0: Okay, so all right, Dan Trump. So I'm just trying to say, in no way, shape, or form would. Let me just say this, Dan. It upsets me.
1: I'm not mad.
0: No,
1: though.
0: No, no.
1: Just
0: but,
1: so you know,
0: but it upsets me because I'm genuinely, as a friend, closer to you than I am Brian. Like with regards to our personal friendship, you and I's is much stronger than Brian and I's. I don't have as much interaction with Brian off the air as I do you. So that being said, it hurts me when you think that I play favorites, because I don't think I play favorites. I think I try to play at what's best for the show. So, at the end of the day, like, you know, we're trying to be funny. I'm trying to navigate your guys' heat so I can keep it going. But I have to also be mindful that I don't want to get too aggressive, because I think if it escalates even further, it could start getting personal and potentially be unhealthy. Because, I mean, it's at a fever pitch right now. It's like that boil that, man, if you really, really...
1: You want the lid to pop off?
0: No. I want it just festering and festering and festering. And then... No, hold on.
1: Simmering like rice?
0: No, hold on. Hold on. Yes, when it's under my tutelage and under my show parameters, then yes, I want to percolate it. But then I want to have the blast off with a show. I wrote it down on my notes today. Brian and Dan show.
2: Iggy McGillicuddy, $20.
0: Thank you, Iggy. I didn't even check my PayPal. I've just been so, I wrote so many notes down and I got so many things on my head. It looks like 19. So we'll figure out our promos today after the show. Okay?
2: Sounds good.
0: All right. So what was I looking for earlier? I forget now. Damn it. Oh, my,
1: Brian and Dan.
0: My PayPal. Oh. So today, Lemmy, I was looking at the video that, yep, Seth Wiley. Right. Seth Wiley was I didn't have it open, my bad. Seth Wiley for a Dr. Dan. Thank you, Seth Wiley. PayPal, Venmo, Cash App, all at the Bubba Army. So, Dan, Gary or somebody put together this video that we got to play here momentarily. And I watched a portion of it. And it's, you know, it's just basically, you know, Brian walking through, you know, you're not very talented. You had to write stuff down. You're not very well prepared. You suck. And then, you know, your mantra is he's a nerd and, you know, blah, blah, blah. And he sucks. And so, you know, it's fun for us to watch, but I don't want it to be uncomfortable. But we might,
1: I don't have any discomfort.
0: But so hold on.
1: I have
0: on.
1: No discomfort.
0: I think we really genuinely need, Lummy, a Brian and Dan show.
2: Oh, of course.
0: And I even have it formatted. So it's a Brian and Dan show, and they each bring two topics to discuss. They each handpick two topics they'd like to discuss. That's, you know, four topics, one every 15 minutes. You know, you could do an hour. You could do, you know, literally shoot for an hour, probably go an hour, 15, hour 20, where you try to like have 15 minutes or so per topic, and each guy provides two topics. Now, I don't know if you need a moderator, if we do it in this setting, we do it live, or we do it just those two together in a podcast setting. Do you need a moderator? Like, do I need to step in and be a moderator?
1: No, dude, or
0: do I just take a step back? Say, here's your four topics. You guys figure it out.
1: You could do the latter.
0: I think. Let me. I think. What do you? I think. I.
2: Yeah. I think you let them two go for it.
0: Okay. Now, Dan, would you guys?
1: You don't put. You know, a third party when you have like a chicken fighting another chicken.
0: So
1: it's just two chickens.
0: So Dan, let me. I think we take it over to podcast land and we tape it.
2: Yeah, we can do that.
0: Yeah. So which Dan gives you far more flexibility mm-hmm. on getting you two together if we're taping it. You know what I'm saying? Like mm-hmm. you don't have to be live. So would you? Obviously, I'm going to have him in here on Thursday, and he'll be able to answer this question. I'm asking you at live real time. Would you be willing to do a Dan and Brian show?
1: Sure.
0: With the format that I suggested.
1: Or something similar to that, sure.
0: Yeah, each however you guys want to do it. And it's...
1: As long as there's no, like, grab three questions.
0: No, it's not.
1: Sponsored by Hunter Law.
0: I mean, if that was one of his questions, then, I mean, I guess. I don't know. I mean, I don't know. I'm not going to tell you the dynamic. And let me, we're going to do it in a podcast setting. The three-camera shoot, like me and Pete does, with taping, you know, taping it so we can edit it. The and what do we call it? Like, I mean, do we just call it the Brian and Dan or the Dan and Brian show? Like, or, you know, what do we call it?
2: No, we got to make sure it's Dr. Dan, you know, Dr. Dan and Brian show. Or
0: so it'd be like Dr. maybe Dan and Brian Babyface. Matroni Esquire, Dr. Dan Diaco Esquire, MD, JBT, MDD, EFG, HIJ.
2: Yes.
0: Dr. Dan.
1: Dr. Dan and Brian works.
0: Okay. Well, okay. Dr. Dan and Brian, or, I mean, of course, he's going to want it Brian and Dr. Dan. I mean, this might end up being a coin flip.
1: Well, I guess, you know, you can consider three things. One is I'm older. Number two, I have more abbreviations after my name.
0: More accomplished. Hold on. Let me see if this would be right, okay, before you shoot it down. Would one say that you hold more professional licenses than he does?
1: Yes.
0: Okay, so, okay.
1: I'm older, and I've been with the show longer. Since 98, so suck it, Brian.
0: All right, so those are your... Okay, let me make sure you have those three excuses ready to go on Thursday.
2: Yeah, we'll have the audio for him.
0: Yeah, have it all. Yes. But, you know, even including... Like, listen, so right now I cannot tell you what the Dan and Brian or Brian and Dan show is going to be called, but it's going to be either called Dr. Dan and Brian or Brian and Dr. Dan. One of those two, we'll figure out. I mean, we have Dan's, you know, three excuses or, you know, three explanations as to why he should get top billing. We'll hear what Babyface says with regards to him getting top billing. Now, do we pick, or does chat pick? You know, do I throw it out to chat and be okay?
2: We can throw it out to chat.
0: You take all three of them and you have Gary. You know, bam, bam, bam. Here's their three. Now you guys judge. Is it who gets top billing, Dr. Dan or Babyface? So, you know, Dan, would you be okay with throwing it to chat? Chat does love you.
1: Chat's smart.
0: Let's not forget that, you know, you and Brian are 23 and 24, respectfully. Right there is the second most popular person in the entire show. What did it end up being, Lummy? Baby 23, Dan 22.
2: And Jay, too. So, technically,
0: I mean, if you just say, okay, Jay, listen, we're going to have to do a new contest, and you can't be part of it because you're obviously not skewing too good for whatever reasons. They probably, you know what? You're probably too smart or whatever.
2: By the way,
0: I love Jay. This is not a reflection on anything that I love Jay. I don't want Jay to leave. I don't want Jay to move his real estate.
1: He's hanging 10 right now, bro. He's not even paying attention.
0: I know that, but I just want to make it known, you know, Dan, when I make this suggestion, the next time we vote, we don't include Jay. I'm not doing it in a disrespectful type manner.
1: Who was in the studio when you had that vote?
0: Gene.
1: That also skews it.
2: Yeah, but listen, Dr. Dad, you would go to 25, Babyface would be 24.
0: I mean, if it wasn't such a Dan, if it wasn't such a runaway, you know, like nobody's beating Gene. Like
1: there's only one Gene Lasker in the universe.
0: I know. So what I'm saying is, it all comes down to you and Babyface. He's 53. You're 22. Baby's 23, and Jay's 2. If you take out the Jay, technically that would be maybe potentially yours, and that puts you at 24, 23. I mean, it's a shootout between you and Brian are neck and neck. I mean, like, for real, that's pretty cool. I mean, that means we're doing it. You know what? The show's doing it right.
2: That's right.
0: The characters and how we position Dan and Jay against each other with a Lasker hillbilly white trash kicker and a Jay Diaco. I think that shows you just how close everybody, outside of Gene the superstar.
2: Of course. I mean, Gene he blew everyone away.
0: He is. I mean, people love hot white mess. Hot white trash. People love hot drama white trash. And Gene is all of that and then some. With having money. Gene's white trash. He's a white trash billionaire. You know what I'm saying?
2: Yeah,
1: which is the best.
0: Which are the best? White trash billionaires are the best.
1: Without a question.
0: Yeah. Dan, Gene's not looking at the NASDAQ or the S&P 500 or any of that. He doesn't know anything about that. But he could tell you what, you know, copper is selling for on scrap right now.
2: Yeah, and aluminum.
0: And what aluminum's been bringing for scrap and, you know, what this and that and what have you. So anyway, yes, we're going to do the Brian and Dr. Dan or Dr. Dan and Brian show. I guess we'll have it officially roughed in after Thursday's Brian appearance.
2: Yes.
0: As to the only thing that's left to negotiate is just the name of the show. And, you know, I think it would be huge. I think it would be...
2: Absolutely.
0: I think people would just absolutely go crazy over it.
2: You'd give Dr. Dan his space to put Babyface in his
0: without me stepping in and trying to, you know, say, okay, Dan, stop, quit being... With just nothing. Dan only lives by the high wire that he walks. He has no... You know, nobody's throwing him questions. Nobody is saving him a lifeline. And or, you know, the same for Brian as well. Those two just bringing it. By the way, let me, is this photoshopped or did Dan really wear that outfit?
2: That's photoshopped.
0: I'm going to say like that.
1: Come on. That's an outfit only Brian would wear.
0: Hold on. Like, I don't know that we're doing Dan any justice here. Like, I mean, that's not something Dan would wear.
2: No, but that's the whole point of the thumbnail is Babyface called him the zookeeper.
0: Oh, okay.
2: Because, you know, that was when Dr. Dan was trying to be a zookeeper.
1: I was trying to imitate Brian as a zookeeper.
0: I know.
1: I'm using a zookeeper voice, not a Brian voice. He doesn't even understand the humor. It's all right.
2: He's way above him.
1: Yeah. Can't see past his teeth.
0: I'm going to play that video next. Boy, if he's triggered just on the thumbnail, Lummy, can you imagine?
2: No, I cannot.
5: He's not part of the solution. He's part of the problem. It's Bubba the Love Zone.

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1: Gabby, I just hate it when I miss a big play when it rains.
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0: If she, hopefully, maybe she'll be able to find them.
1: Well, that's what we were talking
0: those,
1: about.
0: Those little card gimmicks I can fill out. Thank you. Appreciate it. So we drove one of these in Indiana. I rented it through Hertz. It was the Volkswagen. Is it? I think it's Tygen. I was watching some
2: video. Is that how you pronounce it? Tygen?
0: Yeah, and they're pretty economical. They're only like in the mid-30s for like a fully loaded one.
2: I like the lines on it.
0: And so, I mean, we drove the hell out of it in Indiana. She wants one.
2: You know, Bubba, that's one of the marketing things that they do with cars is that they sometimes often will seed rental car places with cars that they're trying to like push and sell. Well, so that, I mean, you, like you drive it for smart. A couple, you drive it for
0: that's
2: a few days.
0: Smart.
2: Like, I like this car. I'm
0: that's
2: gonna buy one.
0: Smart, Dan. I didn't even think. Yeah, you know. So they. I mean, listen. If I wouldn't have driven one of these Tygens,
2: would never have been on your radar.
0: I would have never been on my radar. I would have never. I'd be like, oh man, they're a Volkswagen, whatever. Even though Rolo from Volkswagen to Wesley Chapel's our good friend, you know.
1: They're a great guy.
0: But like, I don't know. Yeah, what a great dude. I've been talking to Rolo now. Actually, I've been going through their inventory, and you can go to it's VWOfWC.com. It's Volkswagen at Wesley Chapel, and they got an unbelievable list of, you know, used and new. I'm looking for one about a year old. Like, I'm not going to buy a brand new one. First of all, I'm not buying nothing. Merch Crick's going to buy it. She might want to trade in her Toyota.
2: Yeah, which served its purpose. That's a great car.
0: Yeah, but
2: that was
0: you
2: a
0: know,
2: good car.
0: She needs a bigger car.
2: Yeah,
0: but
2: the Camry's not doing it.
0: I was doing our deal through Rolo, and he came back, man, with some really good, with good trade-in number for her car, and you know was really giving me his bottom dollar price for this one, and I'm like, man, in 90 days, like I think she's supposed to get some kind of check for something. In 90 days, something she sold or whatever. I don't know. She's supposed to get a little bit of money in 90 days, like a tax refund or something like that. And so I told Rolo, can we wait 90 days when she gets this little check that she's supposed to get? And then he's like, yeah, I always got these in stock. They're one of the most popular SUVs of any make and model. And we, you know, I always have 20 of them on the ground because they just go. I mean, they go like hotcakes. So anyway, what a great... And Dan, I guess that would be, you know, Volkswagen gets with Hertz and says... Now, Dan, do you think they give them outright, give them to them, or they give them like just...
2: No, they cut deals. They give them to them at a discount, and the payoff is that people are going to come in and buy the car.
0: Yeah, I mean, it worked with me, mm-hmm. right? I mean, you mm-hmm. know, listen, we were there in Indianapolis, and I was looking at like a Mazda... like four-door, typical four-door Willy, and then it had this one beside it, the Volkswagen that stood up a little bit taller, looked a little bit more beefier for the same price. Like, Merch Crick's like, let's get the Volkswagen because it's number one in crash consumer. I'm like, we're not going to be crashing. That's not why we're getting it. We're getting it because it looks kind of cool. And I got in, let me, oh my God, it's got a really big, like, I think it's like a 18-inch screen.
1: Oh, wow.
0: That you can adjust anything from your like you can adjust everything. They got massage seats in them. They're badass. And like I think brand new, they're only like brand new, they're like 36, 37. Brand new.
1: Well, that's not bad at all.
0: No. I went to YouTube and watched a bunch of reports on them and all kinds of deals. So yeah, Volkswagen of Wesley Chapel looks like where I'm gonna be cutting a deal here soon, or Merch Crick's gonna be cutting a deal. Soon.
1: Maybe I can sign my papers with you. Rolo's been working on getting me a truck, too.
0: Oh, really?
1: Yeah, so thank you, Rolo.
0: Like a used one?
1: Yes, of course.
0: And then trading in that piece of shiz?
1: I have a feeling that the truck might as well just be left on the side of the road, so...
0: Are you going to keep it and just keep it lowly insured and have like a work truck versus a really nice truck? Or are
1: yes,
0: you going to...
1: That's what I'm leaning toward.
0: Yeah, like a nice truck... You know, like me, I got my F-150, which is kind of nice, you know, especially since Adam from Fenderberg's got fixed a few of the dings. I got it under a car cover. But Merch has got her 96 Mexican F-350.
1: It does all the work.
0: And put, you know, that's what we do all the work with is the 96 Mexican F-350. So, you know, you're truly starting to kind of really... make it in life. Now you got two trucks, bro.
1: I know.
0: Like, I mean, you got a work truck and then you got a show truck. Look at you.
1: That's pretty pimp.
0: Yeah, Ashley must have got a raise. Because I know I'm paying you. I'm paying you pure peasant type wages. I apologize to all my people. I wish I could pay you more. But I appreciate you believing in me and believing in the show.
1: Thank you.
0: Just like Dan. I mean, Dan is a doctor and a lawyer. Can you imagine what his per hour rate is if you were to combine them? I mean, he's a very important man. And he comes in here and provides unbelievable, over-the-top swag that he does for free. He didn't. I could never pay Dan what he's worth. It'd be insulting. Hey, Dan, how about, like, you know, $300 a week? $300 a week? That doesn't even include. I don't even get out of bed for $300.
2: That'd be gas money.
0: Yeah. Well, you have an electric car. Yeah. So, anyway, Lummy, this is you know what you guys have put together, and we need to get Dan's reaction from it. Don't forget, Dan has agreed, and I'm sure Brian will too. And the Brian and Dr. Dan and Brian show. Dan, you know what, Lummy? That might be the name of it, the Dr. Dan and Brian, and Brian and Dr. Dan show. So you give them both top billing, but. Is the one that you uttered first truly top billing? Even if you did it both ways. Hey, it's the Dr. Dan and Brian show, and it's the Brian and Dr. Dan show. Hey. But even though you gave Dan first placement on the first thing uttered out of your mouth, does that now give him top billing? I think it kind of does.
1: I think it does.
0: So I think you got to get a clear cut. And we're going to get Brian's three reasons why he should be top billing, and we already have Dan's that he uttered out just a few minutes ago, and then we will replay those for Brian, much like we're going to do this for Dan.
3: No, Dan took his shots at me with his terrible impersonation and impression of me and writing everything. You know, one thing I noticed about that, Lummy, I didn't pull up the video because I don't need to embarrass him any more than he embarrassed himself, but Dan actually wrote out that script about the chocolate and everything that he went zoo crew with.
0: Dan, did you write it out?
2: I had three notes, just I want to make sure I hit all three points. I didn't write the whole thing out.
3: If you watched the you didn't get to see the benefit of seeing it, but I didn't spend
2: 4 hours dissecting 3 minutes of the show. You know what I mean? Like I would think he'd have more important things to do than to try to dissect the show and go back to the very beginning of the show before he even started to see what I was doing. Obviously, I live inside of his head.
1: That is true.
0: Thank you, Dan. I'm trying to be more of a even keeled, let them say their piece and not interject much. I'm trying to switch gears a little bit on how I handle their rebuttals, because I just want to stay out of it, completely out of it, so that they can truly control it themselves, and I'm not blamed for helping either one. I just take a step back and let them spew.
1: Doing a great job.
0: Their hate and vitriol for each other. Only thing I got to do is worry about what we're going to call it, and we'll do that either. So, Dan, you have agreed that you've given your 3 points. Lummy's given his 3 points. I'm sorry. Brian will give his 3 points on Thursday, and then...
2: Lummy, what are your three thoughts?
0: No. You can't do that.
2: We love to do three things with Brian, so it's three thoughts.
0: Nobody has it. Nobody has to give any opinion. Let Brian spew out his three. Dan will have already spewed out his. And then, Lummy, I think we said that we're going to throw it to chat.
1: Yes, we are.
0: Who should get top billing based on the three... stances of how each one feels. What's your vote, Dr. Dan or Babyface? And let them determine it. And then Dan, you have agreed that is an okay way to figure out who gets. Like, that's a good way to score this. You've agreed to that contest, if you will, where we throw it to chat. You're good with that.
2: That's fine.
0: What? Don't give me that.
2: No, I'm just saying it's fine. I'm saying it's fine.
0: Well, I mean, that's
2: it's
0: the
2: fine.
0: First thing a chick says when she's mad at you.
1: That's fine.
0: That's fine.
2: Oh, I didn't mean it that way.
0: That's fine.
2: I didn't mean it that way.
0: All right.
2: That's fine.
0: Okay. No problem. Thank you. Continuing on,
3: On the replay, and he's literally, I saw him at the beginning of the show, like, frantically writing down stuff on the whiteboard, Leon in his frantic Dan way, and I'm like, what is doing? And I said, I bet he's got something cooked up for me, And sure enough, he starts reading that, and he's, you see him very clearly reading it off. So, you know, Dan, you're just not that creative and funny, man. It's okay. You got to write all out. You got to have it scripted. I get it, buddy. It's all good. But you're not here, and I am. In fact, I think Bubba's exact quote was, I didn't even think about asking Dan to host the show. And that's fine, Dan. You put in a few more years on this, and I'm sure you'll be in a position where Bubba will feel comfortable enough having you at least guest host with me. I know Dan took his shot.
0: Dan, I'm not going to... I'm just going to take a step back and let you wade through that at your discretion.
2: Yeah, again, it was an imitation of him. Didn't spend a lot of time working on it. It was something I thought of on the way in for about 2 seconds. And again, like Nostradamus, I predicted the future. I predicted exactly where his show is going to play out. And again, I'm just glad I wake up not him every morning.
0: Can you imagine if we could take this to the next level, and that would be get them both to agree to a fight?
2: Dude, if we do a fight, you're going to have to put him in full protective gear, literally tie my right arm down behind my back, and get me drunk first for it to be even close to fair.
0: Now, Dan,
2: give me all kinds of mushrooms and edibles.
0: I think we all underestimated Brian's. We didn't think he was going to win the go-kart gimmick.
2: Oh, yeah, because go-karting takes a lot of strength.
0: And we didn't think he was going to win the bowling gimmick, and... We didn't, I mean, like, you
1: well,
0: know.
1: Well, Dr. Dan, I don't believe, was at the go-kart gimmick.
2: Or the bowling gimmick. I wasn't in either one. He would never beat me in any of those things. He's delusional that he thinks he can drive a golf ball over 300 yards.
0: Dan. So, would you also agree in this continuing Dan v. Brian v. Dan world that we're establishing, we've already established that there's going to be a podcast, correct?
2: Sure.
0: Okay. Well, we might as well have a Dan v. Brian v. Dan, you know, physical component to this feud, if we will.
2: Yes.
0: And that would be like, Dan just blurted out just a minute ago, if I heard him correctly, go-karting and bowling is two things he can absolutely not beat me at. So since Dan has made that proclamation, we offer it to Brian. Would he also like to do a bowling, you know, like a three-game bowling deal and maybe, a go-kart? A go-kart race?
1: Along with the golf course, and then
0: the final portion being the, it's almost, the Dan v. Brian v. Dan Olympics, if you will.
2: But it's like having guys compete with the girl athletes. It's not even fair.
0: Well, hold on.
2: You know what I mean? Now, I'd be like Brittany Griner.
0: Dan, I don't think, out of the three sports, golf drive, driving of a golf, how far you can drive a golf ball from a tee box, or a simulator, actually. We're going to do a simulator. And then bowling, best two out of three in bowling, standard, 10-frame, bowling. And then the third being a go-kart deal. I think he has a chance on all three. I mean, he was a pretty damn good go-karter.
1: Don't get Macho started on that.
0: Oh, okay.
1: Yeah, Macho said he handed it to Brian.
0: Oh, okay.
1: All right. So all these people are coming out now.
0: all this conspiracy to why Brian won?
1: Yes.
0: So, I mean, it looks like we have a golfing drive competition, a bowling competition, and a go-kart competition, and a podcast. And then, at that point, Lummy, after you get all the results, you listen to the podcast, see who did the best there. You see who won in bowling, who won in go-karting, and who won in the drive competition. And then you determine, maybe have a scoring system. 10 points for first and 9 points for second.
2: Ooh, someone also suggested a handgun accuracy at the range, which actually is not a bad idea, shooting contest. Manly.
0: Everybody's trying. Listen, guys, I understand that everybody on Brian's day tends to like Brian. Everybody's already established what their favorite days are for whatever reason. A lot of people like Wednesdays and Fridays. A lot of people like Mondays and Tuesdays. A lot of people like Thursdays, all of which are different lineups. And so now we're speaking about the Monday-Tuesday guy versus the Thursday guy. And you got obviously you're a Monday-Tuesday guy if you're in chat. And now you can't just start spewing out, you know, feats of competition that skew towards Dan. Like, we have to have, bowling is down the middle because Brian does bowl, and so does Dan.
2: I haven't bowled in 8 years since our
0: league. That's a fair competition.
2: Yeah.
0: Go-karting would probably, okay, so bowling, okay, let's just
1: score. Dr. Dan, I believe you
0: would. No, hold on. Let's just score this. Let's say Brian has an edge on bowling. I would say Dan has an edge on racing.
1: Yes.
0: And we genuinely don't know about golf. I've never seen either one of them golf, but I've seen them both race, and I've seen them both play go-karting. And so I would say that even Dan, is in full narcissistic effect, might actually agree on my assessment, and that would be Dan has an advantage and would be the favorite in the racing, and Brian... I wouldn't say he has a big advantage, but he has he's probably a little bit better of a bowler than Dan. Now, Dan is I've seen Dan bowl a 226 before. I have. But I've also seen him bowl at 86. If he has a very, very special two-handed technique, and when he's got it dialed in, he's got her dialed in. I mean, I've seen him blow 6 strikes in a row.
1: Yeah, I saw him when he practiced that one time. Dan was on it.
0: If Dan gets dialed in, Brian doesn't have a chance. But, because I think Brian's a consistently like 160 to 190 guy.
1: I think he said he's like 130, 140.
0: Okay, so, but Dan is 130, 140 if things ain't going good. But Dan, I've also seen Dan go 226. So Dan is a little more erratic, and Brian is a little bit probably more consistent in their bowling, but it would be a hell of a competition. So Dan, you have an advantage in racing. You're probably right up there with regards to bowling, and then you know golf. None of us really have a clue. I think this is going to be a great competition. What I mean. I know that you're disparaging Brian and you don't think he has a chance, but I really think he does have a chance. This could go down to the final competition, whatever. I could see you guys each winning one, and then we go into golf, Lummy, and like you know, that's the big whodunit.
1: I can't wait to watch it.
0: We just got to get Brian to agree to it. He will.
1: Oh, of course.
0: He actually thinks that he's kind of tough.
2: Brian, yeah, he thinks he's really tough. We could do a tofu eating contest. He'd probably win that.
0: Now, Dan, this guy had this reaction.
1: Oh.
0: Now, one thing I was going to play, it's really not relevant if you don't have a doctor on your show that does hair transplants for men, well, for both men and women. Some women need hair transplants too. But, you know, Dan, what are you, probably 80-20 men, like with regards to your percentage of customers?
2: It's about 80-20 for a hair transplant, yeah. About 1 in 5 are women.
0: Sure. 80% men's. And so Dan does this procedure, and is it called the neograft?
2: That's one technique, yeah. Follicular unit transplantation, usually with the neograft.
0: You know, follicular unit non-transplantation, let me, you know.
1: Oh, yeah.
0: Yeah, the follicular. Sure. So Dan is, you know, one of the big players in this hair replacement space here locally. And this guy supposedly has it, and or had hair transplants, and had, like, some type of allergic reaction.
4: So...
0: I mean, it might be that he went to, like, remember the chicks that were dying when they were in Miami? They were going to some hotel for Brazilian butt lifts.
2: And getting, like, you know, fix-a-flat.
0: Yeah, and they would literally put, like, fix-a-flat in her ass, and then the woman would die because she'd become septic and what have you. Well, is this Dan from potentially a cut-rate hair place?
2: It could just be unusual swelling.
0: Unusual swelling?
2: But everything rolls downhill.
0: I know, but I'm just saying, man. I need something. If I go to your office and you say, Mr. Clem, you completely cannot open your eyes because you just have a tad of onion, I'd be like, I got more than swelling going on here, Doc. I can't. My eyes are like buttholes.
2: And that's 3 days later.
0: Yeah.
2: So like a lot of times the next morning people are a little puffy, but not this puffy. This is, and also not 3 days later. So this is absolutely beyond what would be typical.
4: I mean, there's still a little space. Wow.
0: Now, Dan, what would that be caused from? Like, what?
2: Maybe he didn't sleep elevated. Maybe he slept flat. You know, maybe he had like a bandage on his head that caused strangulation and kept all the fluid in his face.
1: Oh, jeez.
2: You know, sometimes when you wrap it, you can wrap it a little bit too tightly, and it just kind of squeezes all the fluid into your face.
0: So they may have wrapped him too tight?
2: Yeah, they may have wrapped him too tight. He also probably slept flat, didn't elevate. And he's a sweller. Some people swell. But three days later, that's very unusual.
0: Man, look at me. I'm a sweller.
3: True.
0: That's what I'm going to start blaming it on. Hey, I'm not fat. I'm swelling, my friend. I'm not fat. Man, I am. I'm a 215-pound man regularly, but I'm swelled up right now. I got some swelling going on here. I'm not nearly as fat as I present, my friend. Lionel Richie, at a performance in St. Louis, I think collapsed and had a cardiac moment. He's in ICU. Oh, I mean, I don't want to. I mean, oh, it's ET. I don't want to get a copyright, Lemmy.
2: But you see what's significant here? What do you see here?
0: Nothing.
2: Yeah, you do.
1: He's sitting down.
2: Yeah.
0: Well, I mean, when you're 80,
2: No. He sat down for the last song because he wasn't feeling well.
5: That's Lionel mid-performance Saturday night in St. Louis asking for a chair. Later, the 77-year-old was hospitalized and checked into the ICU.
0: Man, did he get face move-over surgery? Like, hey, Mr. Lionel Richie, we're going to take your face and we're going to take your chin and like put half inch to your right, our left.
2: I think he was just talking. I think that's a
5: Lionel
2: weird
5: reportedly told the audience
2: moment.
5: Earlier that night he had been suffering from dehydration.
6: When you are feeling dizzy,
0: let me ask you. Hold on, Dan. How can you know that you're dehydrated and you're getting ready to go on stage and you don't have a doctor on staff that can really quickly give you an IV full of, you know, maybe fruit, a ringers with a D5W and, you know, get your fluids back to so that you know, you got an hour and 50 minute performance that takes, it really takes a lot. People don't realize just sitting up there and singing and what have you.
2: You sweat your ass off just singing.
0: Yeah. I mean, it's more physical than you think.
2: He's got a leather jacket on.
0: Right.
2: There's no question. I mean, he's losing 3-4 pounds of water.
0: But you should never know that you're dehydrated because that means you could have taken care of it, right?
2: Don't walk on.
0: I mean, it means you chose to walk on stage knowing you're dehydrated. I mean, listen, he admits it right here.
5: Dehydration.
6: When you are feeling dizzy, sit your ass down.
5: The incident comes 9 weeks after a health scare forced Lionel to cut short his opening night performance on the Sing a Song All Night Long tour.
7: At some point, you got to just take a deep breath.
8: Now, the only answer...
0: Now, Dan, how old is he? Let me 80.
2: 77.
1: Yeah, 77.
0: Dan, how much work is... I mean, he has had a ton of work.
2: I think he's had a brow lift. He's had his eyes done. He's probably had a facelift. I mean, it's hard to say, but look at his pixie ear. Do you see his ear?
0: Right here.
2: See how it comes to a point?
0: Right here.
2: At the bottom.
0: Right here.
2: That sharp point. That's called a pixie.
0: Does that mean
2: ear.
0: That means he got a little nip tuck there?
2: That usually means a facelift. That's what Biden had. They were like, look at how Biden's ears changed. Well, it was from his facelift.
8: I give you that I'm still doing this is because I like it.
5: The measure done out of an abundance of caution. Lionel is doing fine.
0: Well, hold on, man. I thought they said he was in the ECU.
1: ICU.
0: I mean, that's what I meant. ICU.
1: Yeah, he is in the ICU.
0: Well, usually, Dan, you're not doing... They don't usually say you're doing great when you're in the ICU, don't they?
2: They do not, Bubba. You're right.
0: I'm not saying... I'm saying usually ICU...
2: Well, maybe he's only in the ICU for like 24 hours and it's already out.
0: Doesn't the ICU stand for in critical unit?
2: Intensive care unit.
0: That's what I mean. Intensive care unit?
2: Mm-hmm.
0: All right, so that usually is the next level up of, you know, you're not doing so good.
2: No, that's you're not doing so good when you're in the ICU.
0: Yeah,
2: absolutely. But maybe they got him out of there after a few hours. He got rehydrated. But Bubba, you're right. And the one thing that you're 100% right about is it's unconscionable for his handler to let him go outstage knowing he's dehydrated, knowing he's fragile, and not give him, like you said, like a pre-game IV.
0: Or even just like, hey, listen,
2: down,
0: drink these 4 Pedialytes. You know, or, you know, something that, listen, they make plenty of things that are electrolytes. I mean, you know, Gatorade, if you go full blown Gatorade, that's got the sugar in it and all of that. I mean, you're getting a lot of electrolytes, a lot of energy, a lot of sugar, you know,
2: and the salt and the sugar help you absorb the fluid faster.
0: Right. So, you know, that stuff's all engineered not just to be a fruity little drink. It's really engineered to, you know, to help you
2: absorb water faster.
0: Yeah, get hydration. So, I mean, if you're the handler of Lionel Richie and you let him go out when he says, man, I'm hydrated. I'm dehydrated. I had to sit two concerts ago. I don't know why I turned Lionel Richie into a hilljack. But I'm just saying, like, if you're Lionel Richie and you're telling your guy, hey, man, I'm dehydrated. I had to sit down next last gig. And you're not listening, buddy. We got to start pounding some Gatorades and Pedialyte under those hot lights and that leather jacket, my friend.
1: What's weird is that he canceled his next two concerts, and supposedly it's come out, and the doctor has said he had slight dehydration. That's it.
2: Have a sip of water.
0: When I return,
2: and Michael Weston, he said the salt, not the sugar. It's the both of them. The pump that absorbs water in your stomach requires a sodium molecule as well as a glucose molecule. It's a combination pump.
0: Dan's gonna break down your gut
2: and the sugar.
0: Dan's like, quit being a numb nut and a know it all because you don't know about how your stomach breaks stuff down, and I do.
2: And Dr. Cade, who invented Gatorade, discovered that pump in the stomach.
0: Gatorade started out in the University of Florida back like in 1968.
2: Mm-hmm.
0: I mean, remember Manson did a parody about that?
1: Yeah, it was a good one.
0: In 1966, the legend of Todd Klim was born in Warsaw. Can you find that for me?
1: Yes.
0: All right.
1: Put it up on button bar.
0: When I return, yes, the Eagles now have a male cheerleader.
1: And the Patriots do. The Vikings do.
0: A lot of teams have male cheerleaders. Here's the thing.
2: So Brian's dream can still be reached.
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5: Hello.
4: The Indiana State Sycamores weren't the only thing sucking in the mediocrity of the Hoosier State.
6: Rumor had it, Bubba was using a vacuum cleaner to jack himself off.
7: Oh my God.
4: Even Bubba's head coach noticed a big drop-off in his performance.
8: If he'd spent more time hitting the weights instead of f***ing the shop vac, he could have been a hell of a football player.
4: Bubba soon flunked out of college and wound up working for the Warsaw Parks Department.
7: He was fatter than a Hoosier heifer.
4: Salvation came in the form of a microphone.
9: You know, the microphone gave me a sense of self-confidence and power.
5: What an ass.
4: After being fired 13 different times, Bubba had a radio revelation in the form of an ingenious sketch phrase.
10: Yum, yum, yum, yum, yum, yum, yum, yum, yum, yum, yum.
11: Those yo-yo-yos really did the job. They were like verbal gold.
4: Bubba went on to dupe hundreds of thousands of teeny boppers into thinking he was cool.
12: Get off my phone, you little fetus.
4: Soon, Bubba was dominating morning drive in the sunny state of Florida.
12: Go Gators!
4: And in the new millennium, Bubba is testing the turbulent waters of syndication with a cast of cronies riding his coattails.
9: What do you guys think?
13: Absolutely.
14: Oh, yeah. Exactly. Oh,
15: I agree, right. 100%.
14: Oh, yeah. Yeah. Come on.
9: Of course.
15: You're the man.
4: From gimmicks to works to swerves to McGillicuddy's, the BRN charade mysteriously continues.
16: How about that?
4: And the rest is history.
9: I am the man. Say it.
7: What an ass.

0: So this next thing that I found on TikTok, I don't know if it's pimp or it's douche, but it's one of the two, and I think maybe we have to maybe navigate through it to be able to determine, you know, which one it is. So just to give you, for those that are just listening to us audibly on Florida Man Radio and AM 820 and the Rattler and Phoenix and what have you, let me describe what the people that visually are watching us can see. It's a man. Well, it's a wedding. It's a wedding, and it's the bride and groom, and looks like the father. Now, isn't that a little out of sequence, Dan? Like, isn't it fundamentally you don't walk the dad walks the unless this is her brother. Like, this looks like the dad. This looks like the bride. Now, who's this dude? Usually,
1: no, that's the groom, and so, that's his mom.
2: The groom may be walking his father and mom down.
0: Oh, okay. All right. I'm sorry.
2: You know, it's like so the ultimate usher, and then he'll stay up there, and the bride comes up. So it's probably the groom's dad.
0: So this is the groom's mom.
2: The same hair.
0: This is the groom's mom and dad. And they accompanied the groom. They drop him off. They kind of go to the side.
2: Yeah.
0: And then the woman comes, and she's got probably her dad and mom, and they give them, they present, and then boom, they scram out of there as well. Now, I think if you can pull this off, I guess it's an illusion of walking on water, but they have like this plexiglass ramp built over this pool. And so that you walk
2: it's
0: down.
2: It's a beautiful idea.
0: It is very beautiful.
2: A little narcissistic.
0: So, like I said, like it's a little.
2: Like a Jesus.
0: It's a little narcissistic.

0: the staging.
1: How many people have that equipment?
0: Yeah, like it's probably a one-off, you know, maybe with the facility that, like, I don't know where the pool is at, if it's at a hotel or what, but maybe this is what part of their wedding package is.
1: It's like a Motel 6 pool.
2: And don't forget.
1: From this shot.
2: Here at Fancy Smanchy Hotel and Wedding Cathedral, don't forget that the ballroom is, you know, with custom velvet chairs and what have you, and a stage. But don't forget, you can, for an extra $5,400, you and your bride can walk across the pool on an invisible walking on water type effect. That's right, only for our affluent clients. The extra $6,000 it takes some Mexicans to hook this thing up.
3: I thought this is what you and Macho Man talked about for his DJ.
0: Hold on. DJing for a party that everybody's drunk and high is one thing. Going to a wedding is another. What the Bubba 199, I wanted to do a stage across the pool, was, you know, just us having a good time. We're not at a wedding or nothing. And you know what? Macho quickly shot it down. He's like, that is a logistical, I'm going to tell you something, that's a logistical nightmare. It's because I tend to get a little hopped up on Jaeger sometimes when I spin. Next thing you know, I take a step back and I'm in the water, dig it. Macho Man to the... So... I don't know if this is it called ostentatious, Dan?
1: Yes.
0: I don't know if it's... I think it's a little bit of that, a little bit of narcissism, a little bit of show-off. Like, anyway, but it doesn't go well. Watch. I mean, that's a pretty elaborate setup. They got, like, actual, you know, like, arms and legs that go down to the pool bottom, right? Like, this is pretty elaborate setup. I mean, it's almost like the hurricane wall that Tampa General has.
1: Yes, exactly.
0: I mean, think about this. Didn't the hurricane wall at Tampa General cost like $10 million?
1: It was millions.
0: Yeah, but just think about it. Like, there's only one hospital that can say we can survive a hurricane. I mean, and it's right there, you know, in Davis Island, where, I mean, you're basically
1: Captain Flood.
0: Yeah, I mean,
1: Flood
0: Island. You're at the highest hurricane point in all of the land. You're target zero at the highest hurricane, and you say F you, hurricane. Not only are we geographically located at the most vulnerable spot, but we got a hurricane proof wall that can sustain anything you want to send at it, buddy.
3: Dr. Danner, do you want to get one of those? I think that would be good for you.
0: Now, are they available?
1: That would work around my house.
0: Are they available to the public?
3: Yeah, you can buy them. I was actually talking, I was telling Sunbelt, I thought they should
0: rent them.
3: Have them to rent.
0: Oh my God, Dan, think about this. If you bought like 5 hurricane walls, I mean, you'd have to have a Dan Diaco type, you know, you'd have to have Diaco trust fund type money to get the business off the ground, but you order 5 of them and they're just, you know, they're $25,000 a hurricane. Right, or something, like people would pay any, like, especially Dan, like, you know, the top 5 richest families in Florida that have, you know, you're gonna sell them out.
3: Yes,
0: it could be $100,000.
3: And to put them around some businesses too.
0: If you got, like, Dan, let's say you got a $5 million house. Let's say some of the stuff in Davis Island, like around Jay, that's $8, $9, $10 million, isn't it, Dan?
1: Yes, but also say you're the Don Cesar.
0: Yeah.
1: That's a high-end hotel on the beach, and you need real protection because you got the big one coming.
0: Right. Yeah. You rent that out, you know, one time, and it probably pays for itself, right? Because, I mean, if you're the Don Cesar, you're like, listen, Don, we did the estimates. It's going to be $1.2 million. Okay. Okay. Our bill, what do you think Don Cesar's worth? Probably $200 million. Dan, I mean, probably something like that. I mean, a full-blown, you know.
1: Yeah, probably $100 million. $100 million all day.
0: You know, 150-room luxury 5-star resort, you know, with, you know, a spa. And, it, you know, it's not just a hotel. It's a whole experience. You got your spa. You got your restaurant.
1: And they have a lot of property, including across the street.
0: Right.
3: It looks like it sold in 2017 for $202 million.
0: Dan, wow, Bubba. How close was I?
1: That was dead
0: on. Jesus, God almighty. People should give me more credit on things that I know. So, I mean, you go, okay, Dan, so if you got something that's worth $200 million, okay?
1: Yeah, $1 million is nothing to protect it.
0: You think you can't go to your board of directors or say, listen, I know it's $1 million, but you know what? They got a direct hit on St. Pete Beach, and it's going to be a Cat 4 with storm surge at 20 foot. Like, you don't understand.

0: And it's going to complete, it could completely take out the entire hotel.
1: You see, I think the difference, though, with that type of structure is it could sustain against water levels, but not necessarily against the pounding waves.
0: Well, here's the deal. I think that, you know, you can build that hurricane fence around when your ground underneath you is stable, like concrete, cement, you know, a yard. Whereas if you, the beach erosion alone in a hurricane, you can't build a wall on top of anything that's sand because it's going to wash out. Right?
2: That's right.
0: So, you Correct. Know, if you're, the foundation that you're, the bottom end of your fence set in has to be so they can make it watertight. Mm-hmm. Meaning it has to be something of some type of hard, you know, substance, or they can't get the, you know, the bottom of it to seal correctly. You can't get it to seal against sand. So there goes our Don Cesar idea.
2: Well, because they have concrete all around it. You just put it on the base to save the first floor of that plaza, because that's what their problem was all their flooding.
0: Well, they were closed for months. It's almost a two-part series, Dan, where if you're going to have that type of deal and be the Don, the year before you have to kind of pour the concrete pad that you're going to put your hurricane fence on, right?
1: Yeah, that makes sense.
0: So you could even...
1: But you're right. Even just you said, like, Lummi, you know, partially protecting just the vulnerable areas.
0: Yeah. I mean, yeah. Dan's getting a hold of Steve immediately to get that trust fund amount. We're going to have Diaco hurricane barriers immediately.
2: There you go.
0: So they're getting married. They're on the walk in the water plexiglass stage. This is where I present. This is the mom and dad of the groom. And I think this is where they say, okay, it's all up to you there, Johnny. Good luck on getting married to your beautiful wife. And they need to exit. They're supposed to exit. And the father doesn't fare so well. Here we go. I mean, nothing screams boomer more than when your boomer dad is supposed to exit right and walk the plastic plexiglass walkway that you can easily tell the difference between the plastic and the water, so you just stay on the hard plastic and you miss. Here we go. Ready? And think about this, man. He's completely ruined now. Like, you know, the whole right side of your jacket and your pants and everything. Like, I mean, you're completely done. You just can't sit there and, I don't think, let it dry out, can you? Like, I mean.
1: Well, I guess he could, but at least he didn't get trapped underneath it and drowned.
0: True. I mean, that's.
1: Like he was stuck under ice.
0: So, Lummi, that leads me to my next thing that I'm going to talk about. And you guys have all seen it. And I don't know that we'll have it ready for today. And I do know that it's going to cause an absolute crap storm. And as much as people love to like me, there's a large percentage of people who don't like me. And those people watch the program a lot. And any little whether I'm trying to be transparent and tell on myself or make myself look stupid, more stupider than I really am, or whatever I try to clown. However I try to be transparent and clown and be self-deprecating, which has always been something I've always done. I've always tried to position myself as, you know, dumb and, you know, not necessarily whatever. Like I'm very self-deprecating with regards to making fun of myself. I mean, how do you not? How do you not make fun of the things and trials and tribulations that I've been through? Because if you don't make a joke of it, you absolutely would, you know, be crying yourself to sleep every night. You just got to let it, you know, like, you know, water off the back of a duck. You just got to kind of keep forging on, keep trying to do a good show, keep trying to make a living, keep trying to, you know, come up with new ways to move the needle. Did we hit the 146 plateau on YouTube when I asked to find people? When I opened up the show earlier today, we were we needed seven people to hit 146K. I asked to find people to follow the channel. Did we get it?
2: It looks like we did.
0: Oh, fantastic. Thank you so very much, Bubba Army. We had 146,000 on YouTube. So Lummi, yesterday, and you guys have all seen it. So I have a container here on the property, Lummi, at the Clem's compound.
2: Yes, it's nice.
0: And I have my Skag Windstorm and my Skag 72 inch three cylinder Kohler diesel, you know, Turf Tiger 2 zero turn badass, the baddest zero turn mower known to man.
1: What's the windstorm? Is it a blower?
0: Yeah.
1: It's a leaf blower?
0: Yeah, okay. And you use it to blow when you live out here in the woods. Any storm, any windstorm blows off, you know, a bunch of limbs. And so you blow it and you just, you know, the county owns the next property over, Dan. I just blow it into the county.
1: All right, let them deal with it.
0: Just let them deal with it. Now, you know, my neighbor here, let me to the left, I don't blow stuff on his property. Like, I start on his property and work my way that way.
2: You're a good neighbor.
0: Blowing it all into, you know, blowing it into the county's area. They're never going to deal with it. I think it's a protected green space, like you can't build or something on it. So, obviously, I've been gone in Indiana for 4 or 5 days, and the grass was, you guys, the grass needed mowed. You live out here in the farm, and I don't necessarily have a pristine lawn like Dan does, but I do got some good, this is kind of farm grass where you got some, here's the deal. You could have a really nice lawn if we got consistent rain, but we had such a drought over the winter that it killed a lot of my farm grass. So I got some spotches, you know, you got some dead areas, if you will. And I don't know, do I go out, get some winter rye or something like that and go plant those sparsely areas? Or do I just let it try to seed itself?
2: Let it seed itself now, and then I plan on getting some winter rye in the next couple months when it cools down. I'll spread it out there.
0: You will?
2: Yeah.
0: Well, let me know, because it's expensive.
2: Yeah.
0: I need to give you some money for it.
2: Yeah, I'll let you know.
0: So anyway, I go out and mow yesterday. Well, you know, I asked New York Greg to pull out the Jackal. Because I keep the Jackal, the Windstorm, and the mower in there, but that has to be configured. Windstorm, mower, Jackal. That's how it has to be configured. So I asked Lummy, because my back is just absolutely like, oh. Dan, I did something to it. I swear to God.
1: You think you tweaked it?
0: I do. I really
1: do. You
0: think
1: you exacerbated it with the other incident?
0: Well, I mean, yeah. So... New York Greg sets the, we have these big steel, these big steel ramps that you have to use for the skid steer, because the Jackal, the Skag Mini steer, it weighs quite a bit. It weighs quite a bit and it'll bend those aluminum ramps. Now I can use aluminum easier to nimble ramps to get in with my zero turn, but in order to put the Skag in there, you got to use the metal wraps. So let me put the metal racks up for me, because they're really, really heavy. And my back is absolutely blown out. Like, my back is blown out. Like, I can barely, it's so bad, Dan, I can barely put my underwear on.
1: That's torture.
0: I can barely.
1: That's that bad.
0: When I get out of the shower.
1: Socks, underwear hurts.
0: When I get out of the shower, I can't hardly dry, you know, lower than my waist. When I can't bend over and, like, you know, pick up a, I just can't.
1: Just walking around naked because you can't put underwear on?
0: Well, I can put underwear on eventually if I step into it. Which I've had to. I got to throw it down to the ground and then step into it and then try to get it up. Like, my back is bad. It's something's wrong. So let me put out my ramps. Well, it's time to put my Skag, you know, zero turn away. So let me, I have to put these aluminum ramps up next to the big steel ramps, because the footprint for the zero turn is much. It won't fit on the tracks for the Jackal. The Jackal's much more narrow, whereas my zero turn is a, you know, I got a 72 inches. That's sick. Yeah,
2: that's a big one.
0: That's, you know, that's 7-8 foot by the time you have, you know, the wheels and the frame and what have you. So I had to load that second. So I load it up. And as I'm walking out of the container, getting ready to grab my Jackal to load it up, because there's three little pieces of machinery that fit in there, like just like Tetris, I trip off of the aluminum.
2: Oh, no.
0: Well, you've seen it. Don't act like you've not seen it.
2: Well, I didn't know the aluminum part that you tripped. I thought it came loose.
0: No, it gave it. I should have.
1: Bubba came loose.
0: I should have walked down the real rigid steel ramp, and instead, I picked the less stable aluminum deal.
1: Did they flex a little bit?
0: No, it didn't flex, but it turned.
1: Shifted?
0: It rotated. It wasn't on a secure base. And it rotated, and man, did I hit the deck. Oh, my God. I hit the deck. I fell, and had to catch myself. And then I laid there for a little bit because that was such a bad. And I laid there for a little bit, Lemmy, and I tried to kind of assess. I was looking, okay, is there any blood? All right. Do I feel like I broke anything? So I'm laying down on my back. Then I grab my sunglasses and try to get up. Well, so I tell Merch Creek, this was exactly at 2:20 yesterday. It's when I got done mowing, took the mower and blew off all the grass and took my hose and washed it and then took some Lucas spray mist and misted my deck. And let me, I try to keep it nice.
2: It looks brand new.
0: Well, thank you. So I fall. I'm laying on my back and I'm taking inventory. Did I break anything? Do I have, because I face planted like you wouldn't believe. And then I look up, I stand up, I finally get up, dust myself off, and I see that, oh my God, GPZ, they camered this whole side over here. Let me to the, yes. You know, so that would be to the south of our studios. The south side of our studios is fully camered up. Where our container is and going into the backyard, it's all, you know, it's fully camered up. And I'm like, I bet you I could tell Macho Man what time it happened, and he could pull the video, and I could really, I could potentially play it on the show, and people are, well, you know, it genuinely makes you laugh out loud. Now, it's at my expense. And then, so I'm talking to Lummy about it, and Gary's editing it and things like that, and you know, we might potentially play it, but Lummy's like, listen, I don't think we should play it because, you know, the people that don't like you, they're gonna have an absolute heyday with it, like they're at, but I'm like, well, listen, it is what it is, you know, there's no way to make me look good, but if I can provide some content that one, you know, it's Lummy, you know that it's going to get a lot of views.
2: Yes.
0: I'm not going to say that it's going to go viral, but it could. Fat guy. Lummy, especially if you don't like, you know, if you make it a little bit more vague, fat guy trips on ramp. You know, just something. You're not necessarily Bubba the Love Sponge. I mean,
2: Do you want to be mean about the title then?
0: Well, I mean, you got to be, like, you got to not, yeah, you got to kind of like be like fat guy trips on ramp. Like, you can't be like, you know, Bubba the Love Sponge so gracefully took a tumble. Poor little guy. Hope he's... No, you got to be like, fat ass falls. Fat ass falls off something.
2: An enormous man takes a tumble.
0: Yeah, whatever. Yes.
1: Earth shook.
0: Well, because fat might be derogatory, and you could maybe catch a, you know, catch a community.
1: Fluffy
0: on
1: guy
0: that.
1: Falls.
0: No, just whatever. You know, actually, let me have, you know, when Gary sends the final edit, you know, once we have the final edit that he's going to use, he can probably run it through AI as to what does best. So here's the deal. I'm going to play it. Gary's editing it right now.
2: If you go on your messenger during the break, if you want to just see what, how the camera feed looks, at least with his edit, I'll send it to you.
0: Oh, you haven't sent it yet?
2: You're not on your messenger.
0: I'm not?
2: No.
0: Oh, okay. You need to remind me of that, everybody. Hey, sign on your message. You know why? Because my computer did one of those hard resets today. Like right at 10 till before the show. Oh, that's what you sent me there. Oh no, okay. I got it. Yeah. I got it. Okay.
2: And it's not done. This is just he tried to take some different angles, stuff like that.
0: Hold on here. You guys can't see it. I'm watching it. I'm not showing it. Let me watch this. Hold on. Oh, yeah. I like how you zoomed up. I like it. Oof. He hasn't edited it yet, has he?
2: He's cut down some of it. He just wants you to look at it.
0: All right. I'll send you my notes.
2: Got it.
0: Now that I can see it.
2: Yeah.
0: And we'll get a final edit for it.
2: Perfect.
0: Wait till you guys see it. Oh, my God. Dan, you've seen it.
1: It's great.
0: I mean,
1: I feel badly for you, but I mean, it's a great video.
0: Yeah, and it really makes me look like a real, you know, fat ass.
1: Nah.
0: It makes me look bad. Here's the deal, Lummy. We have to know that people are going to clown me bad. But we just got to know that going into it. Like, we just got to know that going into it and just hope that, hey, in all transparency, please know that I don't have to share this with you. I don't have to put myself through all of these... All of the hate that's getting ready to generate. This is self-inflicted, but I would hope that you would, like, you know, give me, throw me a little bit of an attaboy for being transparent enough to know that this is funny. Like, this really is funny.
1: This attaboy.
0: This is the typical old guy, fat ass, uncoordinated, falls off a ramp.
1: It was just like the video of the pool.
0: What do you mean pool?
1: We just saw the guy fall in the pool.
0: Yeah.
1: It was just like that.
0: But it's
1: just a bit of a misfooting.
0: I think, but yes. Worse, because I really took a far worse tumble than he just kind of walked into the pool and caught himself. I took a full-blown, like, if you watch it in slow-mo, you can watch my head hit the ground and bounce. Because I'm a little fluffy. You know, maybe the skinny, maybe the 170-pound guy doesn't bounce, but I actually hit the ground and you can see my mass bounce. And then you can see me looking at my wrist and feeling if I broke anything. And then I think I put my sunglasses back on and I try to get up. It's funny as hell. Let me just be prepared for the memes. And but here's the deal. Let me, you've seen it and you know it's going to be bad. Like, yes. You know they're going to kill me. So do I at this point, because you have a better way about yourself of predicting potentially what could, you know, hurt my feelings. Do you think I not play it? Do you think I just don't expose myself to this potentially ridicule? Does it make our life better if I don't play it?
2: No. I mean, it makes your life better. But, I mean, it's kind of like when Dr. Dan took a tumble outside of his office.
1: No. I was able to laugh at myself. We showed that video.
0: Yeah. So I should be able to laugh at myself for this.
1: Yeah. You didn't even get stitches.
0: No. Maybe because I got better elephant skin, Dan. I think you got like a cheetah skin that's, you know, but you can't, like, you know.
1: Well, and I landed on concrete. You landed on grass.
0: Well, okay, we can make all the excuses. I might have a little, you know, your Italian smooth leather-like skin is probably less, you know, industrial than my elephant skin.
1: Right, which is why I want to hit the back of that trailer ripped apart.
0: Right. I got some thoughts on the edit with this. I'll send you my notes. Okay.
2: Perfect.
0: And we'll determine whether we're going to play it or not. I really want your opinion.
2: Okay.
0: Well, just before I go into words, just tell me what your opinion is. I just like to know going in. Because if you say don't play it, then I'm not even going to edit it. So, like, what's your vote? Be honest. Be honest, bud. I think you're leaning towards no, but you're afraid that I want to do it. And so you're afraid.
2: We can't. I mean, unfortunately, we can't let the people not see it. We have to play it.
0: I mean, oh, so, yeah.
2: Unfortunately.
1: Yeah, and then next time you can get a little lawnmower helmet.
0: What? You want me to wear one of those, like, little corky helmets?
1: Mm-hmm. Like, or one of Guardians, like the football players use in practice.
0: So now you're saying I got to roll through life with head protection?
1: Yeah, a little headgear.
0: Screw you, Dan. You're the one that almost killed yourself in the back of a bike, bitch.
1: Yeah, but I had head protection on.
0: I'd have no protection. I'm a rhino.
2: Yeah, I'm looking at this too. I was trying to find your tumble video. You crashed your bike 4 years ago and broke your wrist too.
1: Yeah.
0: Oh, he's
2: how
0: a paper.
2: How many times you crash your bike?
0: He's a paper tiger.
1: I've gotten so many bike wrecks.
0: He's a paper tiger.
1: I go down all the time, man. I go down all the time, but I don't usually hurt stuff. I usually, you know, I've only broken my wrist once.
0: I've never broken my wrist,
1: and it didn't need surgery, but. I've had so many bicycle wrecks over the years, but this is the worst, like, soft tissue injury I ever had. I mean, my arm was filleted.
0: Yeah. Well, anyway, Lami, I'm going to look at it.
2: Okay.
0: I got some ideas, and then we'll play it by the end of the show. It is so bad. It is so bad. Lami, I think I sit back here and act all arrogant and cocky that it won't, but it's going to be bad. I mean, people are really going to clown me on the deal. My life would probably be easier if I didn't play it. It's really not good.
2: Yeah, I mean,
0: it really makes me look old and feeble and fat and stupid and clumsy. I mean, you know what I'm saying? It, there's no upside to it at all. It makes me look just totally hideous. But maybe that's what the people want.
2: I wouldn't read the comments for a couple weeks.
3: 1, 2, 3. Torture never stops. The Bubba the Love Sponge Show.

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0: They, I went with my brother-in-law, Tariq, who was buying some silver one day, and I was like, I want to go meet those dudes. I drive by there all the time, and I've always kind of wanted to, like, you know, maybe look at the gold and the silver and the platinum and the bullion and the collectibles and the Rolex watches, and, like, they'll buy jewelry, they sell gold, bullion, coins, silver. It's quite the setup. And Lummi, I went there with my good friend, you know, and brother-in-law Tariq, and got to meet Josh, the owner, and his boys. And they did it just like a lot of people that kind of grew up with the program in one way, shape, or other. You know, whether it was the Power Pig or the 102.5 The Bone, 98 Rock, Bubba 98.7. Like, oh man, are you still on the air? I'm like, yeah. You can go to Facebook or YouTube or X or Instagram. Like, yeah, pretty much every social media platform, and it's all at The Bubba Army. And you can watch the show live, you know, every morning 6 to 10, or you can go back and catch the replay. But, yeah, we're killing it. We're doing good digitally. We're self-sufficient all digitally. We have 5 terrestrial affiliates. Things are good. No complaints here. New studios. I feel like we've decluttered ourselves. We've downsized. We've gotten more stealth, been able to save some money, and, you know, happy with the lineup, able to pay our bills and maintain our business. So appreciate you, Josh and the guys. Dan, do you buy gold? Do you do any of that type of stuff? Like, you know,
4: I have a little bit. Now it's crazy, so buying is probably not the best thing to do this week. It's super expensive, but I have some
0: gold, silver. Mm-hmm. I think gold. I have my little future gimmick open at all times. It also shows you oil. By the way, oil's approaching 90 a barrel right now, up. But gold is down $60 at $4,380, and silver is down $1.60 at $64.
5: So work 25.
4: The magic price on silver was like $75 at that point. That's where the market was going to collapse. They've kept it down artificially.
0: Oh, really?
4: Mm-hmm.
0: So you think the silver market's going to collapse?
4: Well, there was a problem because there's more people buying futures than there were like actual silver. You know what I mean? It was like oversold, and they're really worried about the number going above 75, and they literally artificially kept it below 75 this whole time.
0: Well, why does it just naturally go where it's supposed to go?
4: Because then people will have devastating market shifts.
0: Hmm.
4: See, the problem with commodities, Bubba, is that there's you know, there's that like Wizard of Oz guy in the back that's manipulating these numbers, and so, you know, it's all you're a sucker unless you've really gotten in early organically and have it all. But it's just like the predictability of Bitcoin and Ethereum and all the other cryptocurrencies. I mean, what's making it go up or down? It's synthetic artificial manipulation.
0: Well, if you'd happen to want to check out some gold or silver,
4: no,
0: amidst Dan's being a complete dick,
4: I'm not trying to be a dick. I'm not trying to be a dick. I'm just saying,
0: please go to Tampa Bay Silver. I'm sorry, Tampa Bay. What is it here? Dan's got me flapped up. Now.
4: I'm not trying to dog the thingy at all.
0: Tampa Bay Gold and Silver.com. 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
4: If you've got gold to sell, now's a good time to sell it. It's difficult to buy it right now because it's so expensive. And so going to a reputable place where you know you're getting what you're paying for is a huge advantage. So if you have gold to sell, now is a good time to sell it. It's just difficult to buy it at $4,000 an ounce.
0: What if a guy wants to buy it?
4: It's so expensive. But I remember back in the day when we were doing the numismatic coins with Tom.
0: Yeah.
4: Those coins are worth so much money now if you bought them and held on to them. And I remember that, you know, when gold was $750, and I told my dad to, you know, buy gold into the retirement portfolio, and the investment guys thought I was stupid. You know, it's six times more valuable now than it was back then.
0: Well, I mean, with the destabilization of the dollar,
4: it makes gold valuable.
0: And with inflation,
4: it's real.
0: And with, you know, the bond market going to hell.
4: Right.
0: You know, so like, you have something of tangibility when you have silver or gold or platinum or any type. You actually have something that you know, the dollar, if you got, let's say $10,000, I wish, say you got $10,000 cash in your safe. You're losing 4%, 5%, 6% every year to inflation.
4: But now if it's gold, it's going up and up and up.
0: Right.
4: So you're right. In that respect, absolutely, gold's way more secure, and people that have real wealth should have a percentage of it in gold. Plus, it's easier to pass on to your kin.
0: Right. Listen, your kin's going to rape. Whoever's got the combination to your safe, man, gold, you can actually, like, you know, say, okay, I'm giving this many gold bars to this one. I'm giving this many gold bars to that one. But good luck on the cash gimmick. They're going to rob you blind. Plus, you're losing, like, you know, 5-6% every year that dollar sits in your safe, and you don't have anything that's worth what that dollar represents.
4: Sitting on gold is way better than sitting on cash. I totally agree with you, Bubba, on that one. 100%.
0: So anyway, I wish, listen, at the start of next year when we're not paying double rent, I'm going to try to, I set myself a goal to try to save like $500 a month and buy silver, because silver is still manageable. And I'm going to go down there at Legacy. And by the way, it's at the corner of like 54 and Dale Mabry.
4: Silver's probably a better deal right now, Bob, because like I said, silver's been kept artificially lower by the people that manipulate these things.
0: You just got a ton of silver. And
4: it'll
0: go
4: up.
0: And I mean a ton.
4: Tom?
0: No.
5: Gene?
0: No, Tarek.
4: Oh.
0: My brother-in-law. Oh, my God. He told me the number that he has in silver, and I think he bought silver like at $18, $24. Like the volume that he has, his average purchase price for all of his silver is like $24-$25.
4: So it's tripled.
0: Yeah, can you imagine that?
4: It's awesome.
0: I'm not even gonna give you the amount he's got. When we were down there at Legacy Coins and Collectibles, he was buying some silver. I'm not gonna give you any volumes. I go, wow, man. I mean, that's pretty cool. So we're carrying it out. It's kind of heavy. And I go, like, what's your total now? And he gave me a number. And I'm like, I start doing the calculations in my head. I'm like, what? What? What? You got how many thousands of ounces? Whoa. All right. Did you send this to me or did I find this?
5: I sent that to you.
0: These kangaroos are in Australia. Now, did you run it through the AI deal? Like, is it real?
5: Oh, it's real. It was on CBS.
0: Oh, it's on CBS.
5: It was, yes. Yeah.
0: So kangaroos, what people don't realize is, man, kangaroos are badasses. And, you know, back in the, you know, when you could still, you know, back in the good old days, they'd have like a sideshow Ringling Brothers type deal and be like man versus bear. And then they put like a big bite mask on the bear, a big, you know, muzzle, and then would put big mitts on him so he could, because I mean, one bear swipe I think could tear you to shreds. I think one big, like, if you didn't have a bear's claws, if you didn't have him declawed, or you didn't have like some type of mitt on him, he would completely slash you just right down. I mean, like a 500-pound bear, if he just slashed you right down the middle with his natural sharp nails, I think he'd like almost Braveheart de-gut you, wouldn't he?
4: He could, yeah. Absolutely. Yeah,
0: so
4: disembowel you.
0: Back in the day, they used to do, like, you know, they'd get a bear, and they'd put like a big muzzle on him, and then they would like wrap their hands up with like burlap sacks and like, you know, some type of tape or, you know, some type of mechanism so the bear couldn't swat you. And then a man would go wrestle a bear.
5: Oh.
0: But, you know, yeah, that was, Lummy, you could probably Google.
4: Didn't Lummy wrestle a bear?
0: Well, Lummy,
5: really,
0: Lummy got molested
5: by
0: a bear.
5: Yeah, I got molested.
4: Oh, really?
0: Yeah, the bear.
4: He touched you?
0: The bear molested.
4: Appropriately?
0: Yeah, he.
4: Did he?
0: The bear thought that Lummy might be mountable.
5: Yes, he mounted.
4: Really?
5: Yes.
0: He tried to mount Lummy. And, well, hold on.
4: I was like, that's like the gorilla in Trading Places.
0: He tried to mount Lummy while eating honeycombs off of Lummy's back.
4: Oh, wow.
0: We had a white t-shirt and we hot glued like 200 or 300 honeycomb cereals to the t-shirt. The handlers of the Tonk of the Bear, which, by the way, Lummy... So the first one is we kind of took his stuff away. The second one, we took his, this was a bowl of marshmallow treat. It was just marshmallows.
5: Yeah,
0: and he absolutely, like, that was his crack. So the first outroar was when we took the bowl away. The second one was him letting them know he wants the bowl back. And the third one is he's raised up on his hind legs ready to attack. And we're like, quick, get his marshmallow treats immediately. And we threw that down in front of his face, and he lapped it all up and didn't attack us. Here's the first one. Took it away. He's getting mad. He's on his hind legs. He was full hot.
4: So let me, that was a bear, Helen Keller.
5: I sent you in Iowa, 1972, wrestling a bear.
0: Yeah.
6: Back, he got his costume.
0: Back in the day, they would have men wrestle bears.
5: The Iowa State Fair.
0: Here we go. Look at.
6: He's got his costume on. He's all dressed for the occasion, just like the real wrestlers.
7: I think it's his costume off. Now watch this now. Now you'll see some scientific wrestling. Now you'll see what Victor really can do.
8: Today's the day.
7: Because it's a real wrestler. This fellow's wrestled before.
6: Oh, I see. Is he a professional?
0: This bear, see, this here bear, he's wrestled before. He's wrestled. He's a pro wrestler.
4: That bear doesn't have a muzzle or gloves on, does he?
0: I know.
7: He's a professional wrestler.
0: They had to declaw him. And they had to defang and declaw him, which I think is animal cruelty.
5: Oh, yeah.
0: Absolutely.
7: Watch this now. See the head or body throw.
6: You can tell that
7: the headlock and the body.
0: Hold on. This guy's in on it. The wrestler's in on it because he just threw himself over the bear like the bear did it. The bear didn't do nothing. This is pro wrestling. What's he going to get him in the white knuckler test of strength gimmick going here? You know, where he gets his...
7: can wrestle if you really try to wrestle with him.
6: Right, if he has someone...
7: that can wrestle with him.
6: I think he's trying to bribe him, don't you?
7: No, yeah. Now he now
6: or he's just giving him a treat.
7: He deserves a treat now.
6: On a hot day like this.
0: That's me. That's me with showing Lummy a bottle of vodka. That's that's a bottle of Tito's. I'm the guy, I'm the wrestler, and I got a bottle of Tito's, and that's Lummy, and it's about 2 o'clock, and he hadn't had his Tito's.
5: That's right.
0: And he's full hot on the deal.
6: Village, poor Victor needs.
5: Give me that Tito's.
6: The drink.
8: How about that, ladies and gentlemen? Sitting up.
7: He's having his treat now.
6: That's really a wonderful.
0: Which I think is a beer.
4: Isn't that a root beer?
0: I think they give him a beer. So listen, kangaroos, man, they're real. Like, they would do man. Let me see if you can find me man versus kangaroos. Like, kangaroos are badasses.
4: Well, I've seen videos in the past of kangaroos whooping people asses.
0: And hold on, have you ever seen, like, the bodybuilder kangaroos? Like, the kangaroos that are just look like Macho Man?
4: Yes, I have seen those.
0: Like, they're on a couple cycles?
4: Like, unusually muscular?
0: Yeah, and they got these big old chest muscles, and they can't even close their arms up because their chest is so jacked up. Out in Australia, and where they have kangaroos, they'll do like man versus kangaroo boxing. And the kangaroos, they can use their legs too. That's how they get. That's half of their fighting technique, is they jump up and try to jack you with their front legs. With their back legs, the legs that they balance. They'll jump up and try to roundhouse you with their back legs. Let me know when you find man versus kangaroo.
5: I sent to you.
0: Okay, here we go. Let me see.
5: Looks like there's a bunch of them.
9: He's getting mad. I'm trying to pet him. Okay, yeah, I'm done.
6: I'm videotaping.
0: Yeah, I mean, they listen, like a badass kangaroo will whip your ass. Look.
6: Get him, Jory.
0: Now let me. Do they use their tail to spring on?
5: I don't know.
0: Do they use their tail? Let me back it up a little bit here.
4: They're sure they use it for balance. It looks like he was standing up on it. Look at it. It looks like he's posting off of it.
5: Oh, yeah, he does.
4: The tail stays down like it's a leg.
0: Yeah,
4: it's like a tripod.
0: I never knew that they threw the tail down either. I didn't know that.
4: And you know that three vaginas.
0: Look at this
4: too.
0: Guy. Look, this is some cool ass kangaroo. He even looks like he's high. Doesn't he? Look,
4: he's got Stallone eyes.
0: Now you sit up. I mean, look at they're just standing you up like poking. Like, what are you gonna do about it, buddy?
10: Malcolm findet Riesenkängurus gefährlicher als jedes Krokodil. Mit ihren scharfen Klauen können sie einen Menschen mit einem Hieb...
0: So Lummi,
4: he absolutely uses his tail like a leg.
0: So Lummi, these are this... We got this footage from two kangaroos that were fighting each other. Oh my God, it's so funny. So this is them, look, like, you know, kind of sizing each other up. Hey, what? Now, is this the guy, is this the buddy that's like, is or it's...
5: I think that's a female.
0: Okay, maybe they're fighting for her.
4: Yeah, of course.
0: Oh, yeah.
4: So this is the fight is for a girl.
0: So the bottom line is they're fighting over who gets to mate with her, right?
5: And she's watching.
0: Which kangaroo D am I getting? Okay, buddy, I got some scratches right here. Yeah, well, that's good. Scratching my belly. Hey, you want to fight? Yeah, I do. We're locking it up here a little bit, just kind of playing around. Girl's going to leave. Hey, listen, you boys need to, yeah, listen, I'm going to go over here, and then the winner comes over and you know, gets to mount me. Okay, let me hop over here. Oh, that's it, Lummi. I thought it was longer than that. Yeah, so it's really not that big a deal. I thought that was...
5: It was longer.
0: Oh, yeah.
5: Is it a video? Did you change the video?
0: I didn't change nothing.
5: No, it was like a minute and like 30 seconds.
0: No, it stops at 16. Look.
5: Yeah, it was supposed to be like a minute because then they start going back and forth.
0: I know. Can you send me the...
5: Let me see if I can get that...
0: I don't know what... I just downloaded what you gave me. And yeah. It mysteriously went from like a minute 10 to 16 seconds. So, but now the Eagles... I think the only team that is possibly said... We are not going to allow women to be, I'm sorry, we're not going to allow men to be on our NFL female cheerleading squad is Jerry Jones and the Dallas Cowboys. Like, you know,
4: wait, does Green Bay have them?
0: No, I don't know. Green Bay doesn't even have cheerleaders.
4: Yeah, well, there's another team.
0: Green Bay doesn't have cheerleaders at all. They're like, we don't want any, no dudes, no chicks, no nothing. We're here to play football. Like, cheerleaders belong, you know, wherever.
4: Yeah, my son's game had like 30 cheerleaders.
0: Yeah, well, that's what everybody does, except the Green Bay Packers. The Green Bay Packers says, nope, no cheerleading. It's too much of a distraction. The great Vince Lombardi didn't want cheerleaders. We ain't getting no cheerleaders.
5: Well, was it because the women in Green Bay just it wasn't enough to field a team?
0: Well,
4: they're all wearing burlap?
0: You got to let the big girls in there, you know? And You got to let the big girls that are eating brats and cheese right before. I mean, you know, most cheerleaders are eating salads and yogurt, and the Green Bay cheerleaders are eating brats and cheese and beer. Right?
5: Yes.
0: Hey, Marge, you getting ready to go out there and do it? Pom pom? Yeah, I am, Betty. So here's the latest example of an NFL team that has a male cheerleader. This is the Philadelphia Eagles, and this is their male cheerleader.
4: I love his enthusiasm.
0: I do too, and I think every team should have one. This is Jerry Jones. Over my dead body. I got to have some guy out there shaking his ass. Dallas cheerleaders are a franchise, and they ain't a franchise with having a dude on there.
4: Well, this guy's making football fun again.
0: I mean, whatever, buddy.
4: Yeah, they actually, if you look at it objectively...
0: I mean, there is cheering, right? They're,
4: I'm not just saying that. They're actually, some of them are better than the girls. It's just...
0: Well, the girls are relying a lot on looks and the total presentation with kicking the legs out and having a nice ass and some, you know, like a...
4: And they've been cheering forever, too. Those girls are professional football team cheerleaders. Didn't just pick it up over the weekend.
0: There's probably some gay men that are at the ball game that may not be openly gay or might be, that appreciate this guy, and it's kind of, they're kind of turned on by him.
4: But then we should also have, you know, the lesbian cheerleaders and have a bunch of girls with blue hair and they're 30 pounds overweight.
0: Okay, I mean, whatever. To each its own. Maybe you need a lesbian part of your cheerleading squad. Maybe you need a transsexual part.
4: Why not? Have all of it. We should have all of it. We should have some spirit animals.
0: Yeah. I will tell you this, man. He certainly is into his routine.
4: Oh, he's a big Philadelphia fan.
0: And he's not, you know, half-assing there. I mean, the enthusiasm is off the charts.
4: Nope.
0: And I mean, if the true definition of cheerleader is a person or a human being that's cheering for the team that they represent, trying to get the fans enthusiastic over this team and the accomplishments of this team. Go defense, you know, whatever. If the, you know, the job of a cheerleader is to try to hype up the crowd,
4: right,
0: for the
4: spirit.
0: Team.
4: This guy has spirit.
0: He does. He does have spirit.
4: He
0: I
4: has
0: got
4: spirit.
0: Spirit. How about you? I got spirit. How about you?
4: Yep.
0: Yeah.
4: So how do you feel about them with the pom-poms? Do you think they should just have flags or towels? Or
0: no,
4: do you think they should be all full on with pom-poms?
0: They need to be all in. They need to be all in. If you're going to do it, you got to do it right.
4: We'll put them in skirts.
0: Well, okay.
4: Let's
0: do
4: that.
0: I don't have a problem with that either.
4: Skirts with no undies.
5: Yeah, I think the Bucks only get towels.
0: No, Dan, see, you made it creepy. You can't have a guy with his balls and his wiener hanging out there.
4: Why not? Everyone else does.
0: You can't.
4: Girls have their boobs hanging out. Why can't a guy have his balls hanging out?
0: Because they're not hanging out. The boobs are
4: hanging out.
0: They're contained.
4: Semi.
0: Well, I mean, you can't see any areola.
4: Okay, you can't see any areola. So you can't see what, like the meatus of the penis?
0: No. I don't know the working parts of a penis, Dan. I don't know what the meatus is.
4: The part at the end of the glands.
0: I mean, what's this?
5: Oh, well, the Vikings have two new male cheerleaders this year.
0: Wait, oh, hold on. This is I'm assuming this is the Minnesota cheerleaders, the Minnesota Vikings, potentially their home page, and this is their advertisement?
5: Yeah, for their two male.
0: Okay.
5: Yeah.
0: Wait, where are the boys? So they have two female.
4: Are they females or are they just boys?
5: Those
4: transgender?
5: Are females right there.
4: Oh, okay.
0: These are females.
4: I thought they were transgender.
0: And if they are transgender, they're nailing the transgender game.
4: Yeah.
0: We'll tell you that.
4: Who's got the duct tape?
0: Where are the boys? I don't know. I heard they were throwing a fit.
5: Oh, God.
0: Okay. And, Dan, you will see the Minnesota Vikings have listened to you, and they have put the male cheerleaders in a full-blown skirt,
5: yeah,
0: and you know, the same outfit that the girls wear. Do not discriminate.
5: Got pom-poms.
0: A little swagger.
5: Yeah.
0: All right, I probably get a copyright. Better not play too much more of that. So anyway, yeah, there's some the Colts. Man, the Colts guy really gets into it, was he not?
5: Yeah, there's 11 teams with the male cheerleaders this year.
4: Is that the total?
5: Yeah, currently.
4: So it's 1 out of 3.
5: Yep.
0: When we return, man, the jury found the guy guilty of killing Tupac. Run your mouth, buddy.
4: Yeah.
0: Run your mouth and try to show off and sell books and do podcasting saying that you did it. And then when they come and ask you questions, you're like, oh, no, I didn't really do it. I was just trying to sell books and podcasting, what have you. Be careful what your mouth gets yourself into. Trust me, I know. My mouth has gotten me into, you know, a lot of the bad things that happened in my life is because of my fat mouth. Wait till you see my fat ass fall from a ladder. Not from a ladder.
4: Are you getting that today?
0: From a ramp. I don't know. Gary's got, let me, there's a back half to that I need to see. Or you guys, we're just going to stick with what, no, I think there's a back half.
5: Well, I mean,
0: half.
5: Like, can we, would you want just the.
0: I'm going to do this myself.
5: No. Well, I was going to say, do you want the 100% completed? Because you were saying if not today, tomorrow, but do you want it 100% done,
0: no,
5: or do you want to show the beginning?
0: No,
5: part?
0: Well, you know what? Let's do it tomorrow. Let's just do it tomorrow.
5: Okay.
0: That way I can really get a hold of Gary and really, like, I don't want him to do it on the fly now and be like he's under pressure and I want it done right. So tomorrow we will show me, I'm walking out of my container that I keep my Skag equipment in, and I hit a aluminum ramp and it gives out because it doesn't have, I don't have it properly secured, and it flips and I flip and I hit the ground. I think I gave myself a concussion because I had a headache all night.
5: Oh, man.
0: And I lay there on the ground, take an inventory as to what happened, and then try to waddle myself up. And it really, when you see it, it genuinely makes you laugh out loud, and it's okay.
5: Gene hasn't seen it, correct?
0: No, Gene's not seen it. So we'll be playing it for the first time for him. But I will play it. And we just have to prepare, Lummy, that I'm going to catch a ton of heat. But the joke's on me. I mean, you know what I'm saying? The joke's, I mean, no big deal.
4: But we're just glad you're not hurt.
5: Yes. That's the most important thing.
4: Because you're at that age, you don't want to break a hip and stuff.
0: Right. Ooh. Can you imagine if I broke a hip?
4: Well, usually people break the hip, then they fall.
0: But Dan, can I ask you a question? Does it show anything that I was able to take? Do I have like good bone density or good like that? Because I was able to take that.
4: Yeah.
0: I
4: mean,
0: that was a pretty significant fall.
4: You're still rugged.
0: I face planted myself. You know, I didn't. Some people, you could have broke a shoulder, you could have broke a knee, you could have broke a wrist, you could have broke an ankle. You know, there's a lot of things you could have knocked yourself out. You could have. You know, and I didn't do any of that. I just kind of, it did scramble my eggs. It took me a minute to gather my bearings.
4: Yeah, but you could take a bump.
0: But I mean, like, you know, does that show you that I'm a little bit industrial strength?
4: You absolutely are industrial strength. You would have survived the fall off my back balcony.
0: Nah.
4: Oh, yeah, you would have.
0: I wish, because I'd be rich, really rich right now.
5: There are people that told me, which I found the video, that said that you might want to look into one of those, like, airbag vests.
4: See, so, like the motorcycles wear.
0: So yeah. Let me. Can you see it? Hold on. Can you see it? Can you see it's already starting?
5: Yes.
0: Like we haven't even released my video yet of me falling off my ramp, and it's already started with I need to get one of those. You know,
5: this one has head protection too.
0: Yeah, I don't need cheese.
4: So it's got like a hoodie built into it, right? Like,
0: with a corky helmet on my property. With safety glasses and gloves.
5: No, I mean, it doesn't have it. It only pops up once you fall.
0: Yeah, yeah, I know. Please. It's already started. Anyway, we'll go through it after the show.
5: Okay.
0: All right.
5: Sounds good.
0: When we return, yeah, the guy bragged enough and wrote enough books and did enough podcasts today. I think he might have talked himself right into a prison sentence. Which is named Dwayne Keith D. Davis.
5: Yes.
0: Found guilty.
4: He was smart enough to organize a crime that lasted 30 years, but he wasn't smart enough to keep his mouth shut.
0: Right, exactly. That next. Hold on.
11: He's calling shenanigans on the D. The Bubba the Love Sponge Show returns after these words.

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0: 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Today I got a new flavor. It's the Blue Razz.
1: Oh yeah.
0: Oh, it's really, quite frankly, a nice refreshing change from Monster. Like, I'm just kind of getting over Monster. And we had dabbled around.
2: You definitely get sick of the flavors. You know what I mean?
0: Yeah.
2: Like, even though there's 400 flavors, they still, like, if you drink a lot of it,
0: yeah,
2: it just gets old.
0: So drinklick.com. We'll have a Bubba promo code. We'll let you know when that's live. And go to your local, you know, gas station where you buy your normal energy drinks and say, hey, man, there's an energy drink called Lick. Can you maybe talk to your distributor about carrying it? I'd like to start buying it.
1: And, you know, Macho doesn't drink energy drinks. And he told me yesterday he took one of these, what is it, Acai?
0: I took one of these.
2: Acai.
0: And then Acai. I took one of these and then I attacked the weight. Dig it.
1: He said it was really good.
0: Yeah. So anyway, man, drinklick.com. Thank you to the boys from Lick. We appreciate you on the journey that we're about to head down together.
3: Breaking news. A Las Vegas jury has reached a verdict in the two.
0: So imagine this. You've been rolling around 30 years as a free man, and you really don't really value what being free is until you're not.
2: You know, that's profound. That's true, though.
0: It's like, profound. You know, like, for instance, Dan, you're just going to assume that you're going to be able to get in your fancy car today and travel to the surgery center. Maybe today's surgery day. I don't know what your schedule is on Tuesdays, but then eventually you'll end up probably at the law office for a few hours, and then you'll migrate home to your multi-zillion-dollar mansion. Nobody asking what you're doing. Nobody telling you what to do. If you want to go grab a bite to eat in a restaurant or DoorDash it in, or you got to see your kids tonight, whatever. Nobody's telling you what to do.
2: No, I can put on my Philadelphia Eagles cheerleading outfit. No one's going to say a word.
0: You can do whatever you want. You can do whatever you want. But all of a sudden, when you can't do what you want, because you got to be in this little cell, and the big, you know, the big cool thing today is going out to the yard and being able to walk one or two times around the block, around the gravel, while keeping your head on a swivel that you don't get shanked by somebody that, you know, might know who you are. And you didn't give him a big enough discount on his wife's breasts, so now he's going to shank you. Yeah, you know what? You don't realize how cool it is being free until you're not. Then you're like, man, just, you know, hanging at my house and being able to go out and mow the lawn and go see my boys and go bowling and go, you know, whatever. Get some oral from my chick. Whatever. I got this big dude in my cell right now that I have to listen to snore every night, and I have to protect my BH. My BH is very nervous around here. Just think about how much more relaxed your BH is rolling around just regular life than if you're in a men's prison. Think about how scared your poor little BH is, right? It's like, it's all scared and tight. Like, man, yeah, please.
2: You have to worry about getting, you know, physically or sexually assaulted at all times.
0: Yes. Especially if you look like you. If you're a good-looking dude, there's going to be some guys throw you down on the ground and try to have their way. Now, I know you're tough and what have you, and you got 614 guns, but none of which help you when you're locked up. Dan and a guy the size of Ty J decides he's going to throw you down to the ground.
1: It's like when Chauvin, when he was stabbed 22 times, you know.
0: Yeah. So anyway, man, so this guy's been rolling around as this African-American dude that's been writing books about who killed Tupac and doing podcasts and making money and living this life as if he is the dude that may have killed Tupac, but he really didn't, but he maybe did, yada, yada, yada. And for 30 years, you've rolled around a free man, just but flapping your mouth over something. If you just would have kept your mouth shut, you never would be in the predicament where you are today. If you just shut up and was not braggadocious, did not decide to write books and try to make a living, instead of going out and getting a real job, you had to go out and take the shortcut of trying to write a book and, you know, do podcasts and make money on a crime that you potentially did not commit, but, you know, was boastful about it, and a bitch in the ass. Be careful what you wish for.
2: What I don't understand, Bubba, is why he didn't give up Diddy in a deal if Diddy paid him to do it.
0: Because maybe he can't prove that Diddy did pay him. Maybe there is no, like, you know, Dan, if you and I meet in a dark parking lot where there are no cameras and there are no recording devices, and I give you...
2: This is also 30 years ago. 30 years ago.
0: I give you $35,000 in a brown paper bag. Mm-hmm. There is no tracing. Like, you cannot prove that you gave it to me, and I can't prove that I got it.
2: Unless I have the money still with your fingerprints on it from 30 years ago saved.
0: Exactly. So, you know... Whatever transaction that he may have had with Tupac, you can't prove it. I mean, you know, you can't.
2: Well, they proved a murder from 30 years ago, though, amazingly.
0: Yeah.
2: But he was also bragging about it.
0: Right.
2: And so, you know, it's not, you know, when people like say rumors, like, oh, he did it. You know, that's the kind of stuff that's hearsay. But when the target, the defendant makes statements, those are admissible.
0: Man,

0: admitting that they did a crime is pretty strong evidence for the state.
1: Well, that's like that crazy lady that murdered her kids and jumped out the window. I mean, she admitted it. Why are we having a trial?
0: Well, because she might have been not of the sane mind, and so she was whacked out when she killed her kids, and they want to, like, be able to associate being whacked out with being innocent. That's the society we live in now. Oh, you were whacked out?
1: You can't control your impulses?
0: You can't control your impulses? Oh, okay. Well, that's okay now. You can do really bad stuff because you could not control your impulses because you naturally got something called postpartum depression, which a large percentage of women who have children suffer through. But those women are strong enough to be able to navigate through those troubled waters, get help, go see a therapist, and not kill their kids. There's 99.9% of women out there don't kill their kids.
1: Yeah, I mean, okay, it's hard to control impulses. It's okay. Have that Snickers bar. That impulse is okay. Killing your family, that impulse is not okay.
0: Right.
1: You should be able to control those. Those impulses that say to murder, harm, steal, rape, those are the impulses that if you can't control, you need to be your silly ass in jail.
0: Yeah, so this guy couldn't control the fact that he had to brag about killing Tupac. You know what? There's a 50-50 chance this guy didn't do it.
2: I don't know. In 2009, I'm reading, it looks like because he was the Crips gang leader in California, and his nephew supposedly was the one that shot him. He, I guess, went in and gave a proffer agreement to police. A proffer agreement? Yeah, it was statements I couldn't use against him in court, and that's when he started getting braggadocious after he did that.
3: It's a case that's been unsolved for nearly 30 years.
0: You got away with it for 30 years, but your dumbass had to boast and brag and write a book and do podcasts. And then now your ass is going to be, you're going to spend the rest of your life in prison, numbnut.
3: Legendary hip-hop artist was killed. Now, jurors started deliberations this afternoon. Prosecutors worked to prove Dwayne Keefe D. Davis organized the fatal 1996 shooting. Now, the verdict was just read. Let's take you to the video feed from the courtroom.
0: I mean, this was a big deal. They had, like, you know, they read the verdict live on all across all, you know, CBS News, NBC News. A lot of news sources were covering the verdict as it was being read.
4: Right, Ms. Foreperson, has the jury reached a verdict? Please hand it to my marshal.
0: Listen, I've been on the other side of this, where you're facing, you know, some time in prison, and they go, Mr. Clem, please stand. The jury's going to tell you whether you're going to prison or not. Do you know how? I mean, Dan, I know you've been through some pretty tough jams and some pretty nervous moments, but I don't know that you've ever had to stand up and look at a jury and what that could potentially have voted to put you in prison for 5 years.
1: Nope, never had that.
0: I'm just telling you, you don't even understand.
1: So did anyone get convicted of Biggie Small was murdered too, right?
0: Yes, Biggie Small.
1: But who murdered him?
0: They're saying that the West Coast, Dr. Dre, who's the guy from Death Row? It's Suge Knight.
2: Yeah,
0: Suge Knight,
2: guy named Pucci,
0: and the West Coast guys was Death Row Records. You know, who's the big dude? Suge Knight and Tupac. That was the West Coast, and then Dan, it was P. Diddy, Biggie Smalls. They were the East Coast,
1: right?
0: And it was East Coast, West Coast, and so
1: big rivalry.
0: So they feel that Tupac got killed first, and they feel like P. Diddy and Biggie might have had something to do with it. So once the East Coast posse killed Tupac, now
1: the retaliation.
0: Suge Knight, Snoop, Dr. Dre, Ice Cube, that whole West Coast scene said, we're gonna get your big guy. Our big guy was Tupac. And now your big East Coast guy is Biggie Smalls, Notorious Big, and we're going to get him. And they did. They got him.
2: Yeah, and the guy Pucci, he died.
0: The guy who killed Tupac, they actually got him. There was never a big whodunit. They got, what's his name, Pookie?
2: Pucci, Wardell Pucci Faust.
0: And he's the one that killed Biggie, but he died in prison, right?
2: I think he died by a gang.

0: Drive-by shooting.
1: Oh, before prison?
0: I believe so.
1: You have no idea when you're sitting there. The jury is getting ready to...
2: It's got to be a lot of anxiety.
1: Oh, my God. I don't get pimples a lot, but I have these undergrounder-like pimple hives on my chin from nerves. All right, hurry up. Jesus, God. I think you'd be a little more efficient.
3: Will the clerk please...
1: The entire world's watching.
3: Will the defendant and his attorneys please stand to receive the verdict?
1: When they ask you to please stand, man, it's woof.
2: Do they get weak?
1: Yeah.
3: We'll now read the verdict.
4: District Court, Clark County, Nevada, State of Nevada versus Dwayne Keith Davis, case number C23377407-1, Department 2.
1: This is the guy who killed Tupac, supposedly.
4: The verdict reads as follows. We, the jury in the above entitled case, find the defendant Dwayne Keith Davis as follows. Count 1, murder with use of a deadly weapon. Guilty of first degree murder with use of a deadly weapon.
1: First degree murder with a deadly weapon. Like, Dan, any other charge at this point is inconsequential. Like, yep. You know what I'm saying?
2: Mm-hmm.
4: This 31st day of August 2026. Ladies and gentlemen of the jury, is this your verdict as read? So say you won, so say you all.
5: Yes.
3: Does either party desire to have the jury pulled?
5: Yes,
3: sir. Okay, please pull.
6: Jury number 1 is
7: a flat, late verdict here. What is this for the murder of Tupac Shakur? I want to bring in CBS News legal reporter Katrina Kaufman live over the phone.
1: Come on, Katrina, over the phone.
7: For us. Katrina, very late verdict here. What does this verdict mean for Davis now?
1: It means he's going to spend the rest of his life in jail, dumbass. Yep.
8: I mean, this means that 30 years after Tupac Shakur was killed, and just 1 week shy of the anniversary of that murder.
1: Well, Lummi, what was the most damning evidence? His admission?
0: Yes, his admission was.
8: He has been found guilty, and he faces potentially life in prison here.
1: By the way, Lummi, I think Fish on the J on the PayPal, Venmo, Cash App, at the Bub Army. Thank you, Fish on the J. Yep.
8: They're not saying that he actually pulled the trigger. What the prosecution always
1: so what'd he do?
8: Said is that he handed over the gun, but he's now been found guilty of murder with a deadly weapon. So this is very severe for Dwayne PPD.
1: So they're saying he may not have pulled the trigger, but he was the guy that provided the gun.
0: Yeah, he was in the passenger seat of the Cadillac.
8: Davis. And what's really significant about this case is even though he didn't testify in court, his own words were used against him over and over again. The jury heard police recordings where he talked about what happened the day that Tupac Shakur was murdered.
1: Is this from the various podcasts and various other things that he had done publicly?
0: And also what he told police.
1: During his proffer?
0: Yes.
8: And the role that he played in that, handing over the gun to his nephew, Orlando Anderson.
1: Now, where's Orlando Anderson?
0: Dead.
2: Mm-hmm.
8: In an altercation with Shakur earlier that night. There are also...
1: Was somebody kill him?
0: Yeah, he got killed in a gig.
1: Killed on the outside?
0: Yes.
2: And he turned down a plea deal, huh?
8: Pieces of his...
1: What, this guy turned down a plea deal?
0: Yes.
1: They said they had him pled for 10 to 15. I would have taken that 10.
8: Book that were brought up in court. He wrote a memoir where he talked about how he was part of this killing of Tupac Shakur. He did interviews, so over and over again, the jury heard him saying that he did this. On the defense side, what their main defense argument was...
1: Yeah, what was his argument? Yeah, he actually said he did it. He wrote some books. He did some podcasts. He offered a proffer, but he didn't do it.
8: Was they said that...
1: Dan, it seems like everybody's using the insanity plea. Might as well use, hey, I was insane when this happened.
2: I know. It seems to be very effective for some people.
1: Oh, for women only, not men's.
0: The defense countered the only proof that they had was his own confession and memoirs, but they lacked independent physical evidence like DNA or a murder weapon.
1: But I mean, you know, again, an admission to, you know, to a crime... I think is some of the strongest evidence they could ever get.
2: It's very strong and it's very effective, and they convicted him on it. So they had no other. They didn't have DNA. They had anything else.
1: No gun. No weapon.
2: It was just
1: straight
2: words.
1: Word of mouth, right?
2: Yeah.
8: Fabricated all of that. That he just wanted.
1: I mean, if you had like Jay or a real good guy like Kevin or something, Brian, whatever, couldn't you argue that, hey, listen, my guy was, you know, exercising his First Amendment. He was just showing off a little bit. He really didn't do it. He was just, you know, just bragging over something he didn't have anything to do. You don't have any physical evidence putting my guy, you know, like putting my guy behind the trigger at all.
2: And no eyewitnesses alive.
1: And so, like, how does he must have had some horrible attorneys.
2: Yeah. Well, that guy's got more concern about his hair than the
0: Well, in 2018, 2019, if you were the attorney, probably would have told him not to write the book where you admit doing it.
2: Oh, yeah. Yeah. I think that's good advice, Bobby.
1: Hey, Dan, I want to write a book about how I did it. You think I should do it?
2: Nah, no. Bobby, you probably shouldn't. If you really want to write it, just write it and give it to me.
1: Remember that 30 years ago, that guy that disappeared used to hang out with us? Yeah, well, me and Fabrizi went out and, you know, sunk him 35 miles out to in the middle grounds. But think I should write a book about it?
2: Oh, yeah, Bob, but why not? Just detail every little part that even the cops don't know about.
1: Okay, no problem.
8: So really their defense was, our client is not credible. You shouldn't listen to him.
2: Because the people
8: the jury
2: reading,
8: clearly did not believe that, though.
2: The people and listening to his music aren't reading books.
1: Well,
2: that's the other problem.
1: And then finally, before I go to words, this player over the weekend, just I think on Saturday, he played for a Division II team.
0: Yeah, Saturday.
1: And he's, you know, the first, a lot of Division II and smaller organizations started their football this past weekend. They call it Week Zero. It's where Indiana State took on Southeast Missouri State, that kind of deal. They're wearing that, not that. I mean, the North Carolina TCU matchup was probably the premier matchup. This guy played in Division II ball, and I think died right there on the field.
0: Yeah,
1: I
0: was going to ask. He just scored a touchdown.
1: He just scored a touchdown, then he died. Do they have footage of it?
0: Yeah.
1: And maybe Dan can give us his expert opinion.
6: Back here in the U.S., the tragedy on the football field. Micah Joe Barnett, a 20-year-old junior at William Jewell College, suddenly died after a medical emergency on the sidelines. It happened just moments after he scored a touchdown.
1: So, I mean, it looks like a pretty good touchdown, right? He ran through.
2: It didn't hit his head or anything.
1: No. Really no contact. Just kind of breezed right on through. I mean, he found the hole.
6: Medical emergency on the sidelines. It happened just moments after he scored a touchdown in the season opener. ABC's Ike Ajachi with the new details coming in tonight.
9: Heavy hearts tonight after running back Micah Joe Barnett went from scoring a touchdown in his team's season opener to collapsing on the sidelines moments later. Barnett, a 20-year-old junior at Division II William Jewell College, getting the crowd on their feet after this rushing touchdown halfway through the first quarter gave his team the lead. Less than a minute later, the game was suspended. Barnett suffering...
1: Did they show him collapsing?
9: Medical emergency.
1: Oh, man.
10: William Jewell College to the field on seizures at 12:20.
9: Paramedics attended to Barnett for several minutes before rushing him to the hospital, where he was pronounced dead.
11: It feels so wrong.
1: Dan, what could make a guy die like that? Like just...
2: Well, if he had a seizure, that implies a head injury.
1: On that particular play, looks like he didn't have, you know, maybe.
2: Yeah, but
1: plays
2: what about the
1: before?
2: Five plays before?
1: Sure, I understand.
2: You know? I mean, it's. They
1: Listen,
2: keep
1: I had.
2: Up on
1: from my big fall that we're going to broadcast tomorrow, maybe, I had a headache all day after. It happened at 2:20, and I had a headache all day. I probably had a small concussion, don't you think, Dan?
2: It's possible, absolutely. Yeah.
11: I'm angry, I'm mad, but I know God doesn't make mistakes.
9: Barnett grew up playing the game and has been a star player ever since, earning all-conference and all-state honors awards. He was loved by the community.
1: I mean, you couldn't get a guy in better shape than a guy that's playing running back on the collegiate level. I mean,
2: stud.
1: I mean, that's about as big a stud as you can get.
2: Yep. It's the hardest position in football.
9: On and off the field. Last night, hundreds attended a vigil on the college's campus, paying their respects to the state champion and remembering his legacy.
12: I want them to realize how blessed they were to have him in their life, their teammates.
1: I wish they would have showed the dropping. But that'd probably get us a violation.
0: Well, probably. Plus, yeah. I don't think they were taping the sidelines.
1: When we return, Ronnie D., our lovely governor, finally doing something that I can get behind.
0: Woo.
1: I like this. I do not agree, Ronnie D., with you locking porn up like you have here in Florida. I don't agree with your, if you go a little bit over 100, you go automatic to jail.
2: I don't like that one.
1: I don't like the locking abortions down to 6 weeks. I don't like that. I think there's some insurance improprieties going around. I think Ronnie D. Maybe the insurance company got in the back of his pocket for his
2: State
1: second.
2: State Farm definitely funded
1: for,
2: him
1: for his second term. There's a drastic change in the Farm Act that's going to take a lot of THC infused drinks that you can now currently buy, like at ABC Wine and Spirits and things like that. They're making those all illegal.
2: Are they really?
1: In November, yes.
2: Really?
1: And then, but Lummy, it looks like Ronnie D pulled one out of his ass, and he's saying flock cameras have to be pulled on all Florida state roads in 30 days.
0: Oh, nice.
1: So I like that, because I don't like those flock gimmicks necessarily.
2: Well, they've just been abused so much.
1: Yeah.
2: And they're using it together to sort of like make up profiles of people. And it's a little bit of a Fourth Amendment violation.
1: And you also got, you know, some cops that ex-wife is now seeing their buddy, and they're going and using this footage to, you know, do some, you know, off-duty detail work. And you're seeing some of that, too. So I don't like, listen, if you're in public, you know, and you're walking into a restaurant or you're doing whatever, I mean, you have to expect to be taped. And if you're walking into Target or, you know, Outback or whatever, you know you're going to be taped. That's fine. You know, but man, every corner and every little nook and cranny for them to have complete Big Brother type surveillance on me, I don't like it. Not that I'm doing anything wrong. I don't have a problem with you scanning my license plate everywhere I go. I'm not going anywhere that's going to get me in trouble. But I just think it's a little much. I really do. Doesn't it feel George Orwell, Big Brother-ish? Doesn't it?
2: Oh, it is, yes. Bubba. It's exactly what Big Brother is. It's monitoring every motion and every movement.
1: Isn't it amazing when George Orwell wrote the book 1984? How much of a visionary he was as to what seemed like absolutely nonsense when he, you know, is 1984 George. Listen, it was required reading for me at Warsaw High School. It was a mandatory mm-hmm. read.
2: We read 84 too.
1: Yeah. And some of the things seemed so like George Jetsonist, didn't it?
2: Yes.
1: But it's like we're way ahead of like we
2: Soma,
1: are.
2: Remember the Soma pills?
1: Yeah.
2: We even have Soma.
1: No, yeah.
2: We have a bill called Soma.
1: Yeah. So anyway,
2: it's a muscle relaxant. Just makes you feel good.
1: They're nice too. I've had them over. Me and Hogan used to drop them. Whew, I wish I had some. Wish I had some. We used to call them Soma comas. Be like, man, brother, you want to cut you? Give me three of them Soma comas, buddy. We got a 4-hour flight to L.A. first class. Woo! Give me a couple Soma comas with some Vikes. All right, let's not get too crazy as to what we used to do. So anyway, let me can't even tell you the stuff we did.
0: Hmm.
1: I don't want to incriminate myself like that black guy who killed Tupac.
13: Don't chalk up their behavior to being crazy rednecks.
14: Yeah, think about that.
13: They're just totally insane. The Bubba the Love Sponge Show.

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1: Too loud to ignore. Too real to fake. 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
0: Pete's here today. I think Pete and I are doing Cartel 2, the second part of our Cartel podcasting, navigating through the Cartel, I think circa years 1989 to current. I think the Cartel 1 was from like 1640 to 1989. And then I think it was like an 86 where one of the bad guys in the cartel killed a DEA agent, and that changed the complete fabric of the cartel. Like, because one of the underwritten rules was do not kill an American, you know, from an American, an FBI, DEA, like do not, federal marshals, you know, Homeland Security, do not screw with those guys because it brings way too much heat. And sure enough, they shot a DEA guy, the cartel did, and then I don't know who the president was at the time, but U.S. just absolutely wreaked havoc on the Mexican cartel.
2: Up in Ronnie Reagan.
3: Reagan.
0: Yeah. Hi, who's this? Go ahead.
4: Baba Louie 3, Michigan.
0: Hey, what's up, Louie 3, Michigan?
4: Nothing. I've been trying to call in for 2 months since Pete.
0: Yeah.
4: Can you please listen to Dr. Dan? You won't let him have his opinion when you ask for his opinion. He's been saying what Pete and Lummy's been saying it too.
0: Yeah, and we were able to incorporate that into the program, but we were able to make it a standalone podcast, which is far different than our show. We can't take long form hacks at this particular issue. We can skirt around it and talk about various elements of that Pete all puts together in a podcasting package. I'm not discrediting anything that Lummy or Dan has said at all. Pete just wrapped it up nicely in a bow with two different episodes of what's really happened in Iran. It's not Pete happens to be the guy that I do a one-off podcast with. He's a 25-year felon that was in medium to maximum security prison that has all types of insight and worldliness with regards to living in that world. And he's the co-host of my Deadly Intentions podcast. Doesn't discredit anything that Lummy or Dan has ever said, and I've never argued with them about any of their opinions with regards to this. You're just some asshole trying to stir up some problems, and so I don't need you, Louie, from Michigan, and don't ever call again. Go, stop. Have I ever, Dan, belittled you or argued with you on your position with regards to Iran? I don't think, or Iraq, I don't think I have.
3: We've disagreed a little bit on it, but you haven't argued with me on it.
0: No, I mean, like, you know, you have your opinion, I have mine. Whatever.
3: Our arguments have been on, you know, the policy and that we're doing to try to sort of address it. And there's 1,000 different ways to skin that cat. You know, I mean, I don't know that you're right. I'm right. We don't have all the information. Right. It's hard to say what's the right next
0: move. And we have to navigate that particular topic amongst others. And so we haven't had an opportunity to go long form just that topic because, one, you don't have the time to do that. You barely have enough time to even be on the show. And we can't dedicate the entire show to that particular topic. And Lummy, he has his opinions, and I don't know that I've engaged our Lummy. No. And try to tell him that he was stupid or didn't have, you know, he wasn't correct or he was incorrect. Everybody has their opinion with what's happening in Iran, and Pete, my co-host of Deadly Intentions, has his, and he was able to wrap it up in two different episodes. Doesn't mean he's right. A lot of it's speculative. A lot of it's predicting, and we don't know where this is headed. I do know this. It was sold to us initially as a 4-night, 96-hour deal, and I think that everybody, regardless of what side of the fence you're on, would at least agree to this. We miscalculated I think we miscalculated them altogether. I really think we miscalculated this whole thing. Would that be safe to say? You know, with anybody that's just trying to keep a middle of the road, you know, my open mind about this particular excursion, how it's going to work itself out, I would say that you could easily say both sides of the fence would say that we did miscalculate what this was going.